0: Targeting U.S. bases, and sources say multiple American warplanes have been damaged, including F-15s. And yet,
1: President Trump telling News Nation that there was no damage to aircraft in this most recent attack, saying, quote, none whatsoever, no damage, no nothing. In July, three American soldiers were killed in Jordan during an Iranian attack. Isabella Gonzalez, Tyler James Fien, and Angel Rampersad.
0: President Trump to speak again tonight at the final night of the Republican midterm convention in Dallas. When he spoke last night, the president proposed a payout to Americans who vote to keep Republicans in control of the House and Senate in these midterms, $5,000.
2: And as Democrats accuse Trump of trying to bribe voters by promising free money they'll never get, Fox News asking why he doesn't just give out the money now.
3: Why not just give the money now? If you have the money, why not give it now?
4: I'll tell you what, because the Democrats can't do it.
2: But it's Republicans who now control the House and Senate, and Senate Majority Leader John Thune sounding skeptical the president's plan will go anywhere.
5: Would you have enough votes to pass a $5,000 dividend to every American?
6: Well, that's a good question, Dana, and we'll cross that bridge when we come to it.
0: ABC's Murray Bruce reporting. A California football club treasurer facing federal charges accused of using money from a nonprofit high school football booster organization to fund her own life to the tune of $411,000. 56-year-old Julie Hannaway Malia is facing federal wire fraud charges.
7: I really don't know anything.
8: We spoke briefly with Molina's husband, who had just left prior to her arrest. He is not facing any charges and says he had no idea, appearing confused after FBI agents drove off.
7: Okay, I know nothing about that.
0: ABC's Bianca Bono reporting. 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
9: It's 8:02 on Thursday, September 10th. 82 degrees. Got some scattered showers and storms later tonight. Lows in the low 70s. Tomorrow, less humid with highs around 80. Good evening. I'm Nick Iannelli. A new policy change aims to protect Metro bus drivers. Viral video last month showed a rider repeatedly punching a bus driver in Montgomery County who was quoting the fare. WTOP's Lynn Bowie tells us about the updated safety measures.
10: The fare quoting policy began in May to crack down on fare evaders.
11: Every time a bus operator quotes the fare, it puts them at risk of getting attacked.
10: The union representing Metro employees now says bus drivers will only be required to announce fares on buses equipped with fully enclosed driver workstations. Spokesperson Ben Lynn describes what that might look like.
11: There's a few different designs out there, but we're talking about something that would be a fully enclosed protective barrier that would go from the ceiling of the cab to the floor.
10: Metro says it's committed to outfitting its entire bus fleet with those barriers by May of next year. Lynn Bowie, WTOP News.
9: As cold and flu season approaches, Maryland is charting its own course on vaccines. State health leaders are rolling out new recommendations for kids and adults after breaking from federal vaccine guidance. WTOP's Mike Murillo.
12: We know that there is a lot of confusion out there about what the guidelines are, particularly at the federal level right now.
13: Maryland Deputy Secretary of Public Health Services, Dr. Meg Sullivan, says under the Vax Act signed into law this year, the state can now issue its own vaccine recommendations for children and adults.
12: These recommendations very much align with the recommendations of the major medical organizations.
13: The law also allows pharmacists to administer state-recommended vaccines without a prescription and requires certain insurers to cover recommended vaccines. State leaders say the recommendations don't create any new vaccine mandates, and school vaccine requirements remain unchanged. Right now, Maryland's schedule appears largely similar to the CDC schedule.
12: We really do encourage people to start thinking about their vaccines now and encourage before the end of October as a good target date to get vaccinated.
13: Mike Murillo, WTOP News.
9: We have an update tonight on the debate over ICE arrests tied to President Trump's immigration crackdown, specifically in Maryland. A coalition of immigrant advocacy groups is taking legal action, filing a lawsuit against the Department of Homeland Security. WTOP's John Dolman is following that story.
14: Among the plaintiffs is a man named Samuel Guzman of Annapolis, who was born in Maryland and arrested in a 7-Eleven parking lot back in June.
15: The ICE officer said to him, if you are an American citizen,
7: why don't you speak better English?
14: Austin Rose is with the Amica Center for Immigrant Rights. Now, the lawsuit's an effort to stop what's being described as
7: arrest first,
15: ask questions later policy.
14: They say a similar lawsuit that sought to require warrants and other legal standards be upheld led to fewer such arrests in D.C. And the hope is the same thing happens in Maryland.
15: No government official.
14: Sonia Kumar is with the ACLU of Maryland.
15: No government agency, whether it's ICE, another agency, a state agency, a local agency, gets to decide for itself which rules apply and which don't.
14: DHS has not responded to our request for comment. In Langley Park, John Dome in WTOP News.
9: Both of Virginia's U.S. senators want to reduce the number of flights at Reagan National Airport. Mark Warner and Tim Kaine plan to introduce legislation that would lower the number of arrivals allowed each hour and gradually would eliminate some daily flight slots. It follows that deadly mid-air crash last year near the airport that killed 67 people and renewed concerns about congestion in the region's crowded airspace. The debate is setting up yet another battle over how to balance air travel demand with safety at Reagan National, one of the nation's busiest airports. A dramatic vote in New Carrollton has removed the city's mayor from office. It was a tense meeting last night. The city council voted to oust Mayor Felicia Nemhard. Council members say Nemhard reinstated city employees during a hiring freeze without getting approval from the council, prompting that move to remove her from office. WTOP Steve Karish is covering that. He has more on the council's decision and what happens next.
16: On August 25th, the mayor advised us, the council members, by an email that she reinstated two former employees who had been terminated from the city.
17: Dwayne Rosenberg is chair of New Carrollton City Council.
16: The mayor violated the council's resolution, and that triggered Charter Section C-20, which provides that an elected official shall forfeit their office.
17: For her part, the mayor, Felicia Nemhart, does not deny reinstating the employees, but she disputes the council's conclusion that it's grounds for having to forfeit her office.
18: A violation of a council resolution is not expressly listed as an independent ground for forfeiture.
17: At times, the meeting was rowdy, with one supporter of the mayor being taken away by police. Mayor Nemhard says she'll run again. Steve Karish, WTOP News.
9: A major sewage spill in the Potomac River earlier this year may be part of a larger problem. New court filings obtained by the Washington Sun claim other sections of the aging sewer line that ruptured in January are in just as bad or even worse shape than that section that failed and released 243 million gallons of untreated sewage into the river. WSSC Water has now joined a federal lawsuit against D.C. Water, warning that another break could threaten the drinking water supply for about a million customers. The lawsuit alleges the sewer line suffered from years of inadequate maintenance. It's seeking repairs to the most vulnerable sections of that system.
19: Get a precision AC tune-up for only $69.
20: Michael and Son.
9: It's 8:08. We've got WTOP traffic and weather. Ian Crawford is in the traffic center.
0: The issues are in the district so far tonight, Nick. We'll start on I-395. From the 14th Street Bridge toward the 3rd Street Tunnel on the Southwest Freeway northbounders, you're going to find that ramp to the 3rd Street Tunnel only has one lane working right now, and that would be the right lane to get past a work zone. If you are heading through onto I-695, all lanes are available. But again, into the 3rd Street Tunnel northbound, it's going to be a single right lane on that ramp to get into the tunnel. Elsewhere in the district, waiting for the all clear on the Potomac Freeway and Constitution Avenue outbound as you make your way onto the Roosevelt Bridge. Disabled vehicle with some police help there. Follow police direction to get by. It's a rather convoluted workaround, but once you're past it, you are okay. In Maryland, 95 at the Baltimore-Washington Parkway doing very well. 50 from the district line to the Bay Bridge. No reported delays, and 270 is likewise quiet, though we are waiting for the evening cone drop to signal all the work zones. In Virginia, 95 southbound across the Occoquan River Bridge, sluggish. Once you get to Woodbridge, you are back in the green. 66 thinning out our delays from the earlier crash activity. One issue that we had was in the express lanes. That has now been cleared near Monument Drive. The disabled bus has been moved along. Selling your car? Watch out for fake payments, unsafe meetups, endless haggling,
20: 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I'm Ian Crawford, your next report in 10 minutes.
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21: Another hot and sticky one today with feels like temperatures in the lower 90s. But fall is just 12 days away. We do have lower temperatures coming our way, especially for those overnights. Now, for tonight, we drop to 72 to 75 degrees with mostly cloudy skies, scattered showers, even some rumbles of thunder. High temperature on Friday, 80 to 87 degrees. I'm expecting the rain to wrap up by 8, 9 a.m. Then skies will stay mostly cloudy throughout the day. We will have a wind out of the north at 5 to 10 miles per hour. You're 81 degrees on Saturday, 86 on Sunday, with some scattered showers and storms for Saturday afternoon going into Sunday morning. I'm 7 News Chief Meteorologist Veronica Johnson in the Storm Alert Weather Center.
9: Low 80s across the area tonight. It's a warm night. 82 in Washington.
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23: The D.C. area housing market is flashing signs it is cooling. Bright MLS published new data Thursday. Sales fell more than 3% last month compared to this time last year. Lisa Sturdivant is chief economist for Bright MLS.
24: We saw a significant cooling in the Washington, D.C. area housing market in August. And I think this is a signal that fall is going to be a relatively slow period for the D.C. area housing market.
23: Another sign of a slowdown, home showings declined more than 5%. Meantime, the price of oil up more than 6% Thursday. West Texas crude jumping well above $100 a barrel. Stocks would post their fourth straight day of losses Thursday. The Dow down 316 points. The S&P falling 44. The NASDAQ down 171 points. John Werdock, WTOP News.
25: ABC News, I'm Wayne Cabot. President Trump will be having a tough act to follow himself as he speaks for a second night at his convention in Dallas, last night promising $5,000 to each voting age American if Republicans win both houses of Congress in November. Kentucky Governor Andy Beshear, Democrat, says President Trump has made himself the briber-in-chief.
26: Where are those $2,000 rebates he promised all Americans? They absolutely never materialized. So under Donald Trump, you haven't made any more money unless you're a millionaire getting a tax break. But if you're a hardworking American, you haven't made any more money. What you've done is paid more costs.
25: This morning, the Supreme Court tore up Missouri's newly redrawn congressional map that favors Republicans. Then another appeals court blocked President Trump from enacting new mail-in ballot rules so close to the election. Gas Buddy just now reporting diesel crossed $6 a gallon today for the first time ever. This is ABC News.
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9: It's 8:14. I'm Nick Ionelli. Good to have you with us tonight. Concerns about artificial intelligence are growing here in Washington on Capitol Hill after a former AI researcher warned that rapidly advancing systems could pose serious risks if they are left unchecked. That researcher recently resigned from the AI company Anthropic, saying developers are racing toward more powerful technology without having adequate safeguards in place. Those warnings are fueling bipartisan calls for Congress to act. News Nation correspondent Tom Dempsey has more.
29: Lawmakers here on Capitol Hill say these big warnings show the need for Congress to get involved and at the very least hold hearings to get answers from AI companies. This all follows headlines this year on the dangers of artificial intelligence, including OpenAI revealing AI agents went rogue and hacked into systems for the Hugging Face startup tech company. Last month, Bill Gates also warned that rapidly advancing AI posed a threat to jobs and lives and could accelerate cyber attacks on things like power grids and hospitals. Lawmakers from both parties say Congress needs to step in. Democrat Senator Chris Van Hollen of Maryland posted X, quote, "It's time to pump the brakes and take action now. We need mandatory safeguards, a comprehensive testing regime, urgent dialogue with China before and during President Xi's visit to D.C. this month." On the other side of the aisle, Republican Congresswoman Ana Paulina Luna of Florida called for Congress to hold a special session on AI, writing, quote, "This is not a doomer post, as some of the advancements will greatly impact access to health care, targeted treatments, increase in safer food production. But not enough of Congress is focusing on this. We must be ready. This is happening whether or not we want it to." Also of note, too, Senator Bernie Sanders is pushing legislation to put a temporary pause on AI development until federal regulators write rules for that. He's also called for banning development of super intelligent AI.
9: That's News Nation correspondent Tom Dempsey on Capitol Hill. Days after a deadly shooting at the popular First Friday event in Manassas, the future of the monthly gathering remains uncertain. Three people are in custody in connection with that shooting. WTOP's Alan Etter has more about what happens next.
1: It's a block party that routinely draws more than 10,000 people into the streets of Old Town Manassas. But after last Friday's deadly crossfire that cut a Patriot High School student's life short, the big question now is, should the event even continue?
2: The young people coming to First Friday have nothing to do with this event. Nothing. That is not tied together.
1: At a press conference, Police Chief Doug Keene said city officials are caught in a difficult position. The mayor released a statement acknowledging the grief but vowing that an act of violence would not destroy the event's underlying purpose of building community. The next scheduled city council meeting is on September 14th, where the future of First Fridays will certainly be discussed. Alan Etter, WTOP News.
9: Tonight we are hearing from Montgomery County Councilmember Will Jawando, who's recovering at home after having a heart attack. In a video message, the Democratic nominee for Montgomery County Executive thanked everybody for their calls, text messages, and prayers.
3: I have a message for everyone out there. Take care of yourself. Don't ignore the warning signs, especially us guys, but women too. I'm in shape. I work out a lot, but things can happen. And so I'm just thankful. I look forward to seeing you all in the community soon, and I'll be back on track before you know it. God bless you.
9: Jawando suffered a heart attack on September 5th while he was playing basketball. He was just yesterday discharged from George Washington University Hospital. Well, what could be better than a beloved neighborhood library? How about one that's much bigger, twice the size? WTOP's Kate Ryan got a tour of the newest D.C. Public Library renovation.
4: D.C.'s aging 1920s-era Southeast Public Library was beautiful from the outside, but on the inside?
5: You couldn't help but feel somewhat dispirited. It was very dark, dank.
4: Now, with the $41 million modernization, Richard Reyes-Gavilan, the D.C. Public Library's executive director, says the focus is to bring everyone inside, starting with the entrance on South Carolina Avenue.
5: We wanted to make it as wide as humanly possible and welcoming as humanly possible, and that's what the team has achieved.
4: Jaspreet Pawa is a member of that team and shows off a skylight that was part of the original building.
6: During the day, you see the diffused natural light, and after hours, it's the artificial light also diffused.
4: The project doubled the size of what Reyes-Gavilan says is one of the busiest libraries in the system.
5: Now you come in here and you see a building that's really designed for people first.
4: Kate Ryan, WTOP News.
9: It's 8:18. We've got traffic and weather. Over to the WTOP Traffic Center, where we find Ian Crawford.
20: That's what you find over here on Thursday nights anyway. The new issue that the caller finds on the interloop of the Capitol Beltway, passing Georgia Avenue, passing Connecticut Avenue very slowly. Looks like we may have a broken down near the ramp for Georgia Avenue, so you'll be slow through the curves underneath the temple heading toward Exit 31 for Georgia Avenue. The activity on the right side, not clear whether it's blocking lane, but a lot of slowing right now. On the rest of the Capitol Beltway, actually, we're doing fairly well right now. No reported delays. Maryland, 95, no reported issues. BW Parkway, without issue for the moment, though we're waiting for them to start working on stuff again near Route 175. We haven't seen any cones drop yet, but we're about a half an hour away from that. In the district, cones have already dropped on the Southwest Freeway, I-395 northbound on the ramp to the 3rd Street Tunnel. Blocks a left lane getting into the tunnel. Through traffic on toward 695 is okay. In Virginia, one work zone has cropped up now. This could be out by Broad Run. It's going to be 66 westbound between Broad Run and the Plains with a single left lane to get past that work zone. We are brought to you by Ultra INC. Eliminate doubt and execute the mission with precision under pressure. Clearly I can't. Equip warfighters with confidence and clarity that cuts through hesitation. Ultra INC, powering decision. I'm Ian Crawford. Your next report in 10 minutes.
9: Let's get to the forecast and 7 News. Chief Meteorologist Veronica Johnson.
21: Well, we're still dry out there right now, but we do have scattered showers and isolated storms coming our way late this evening overnight. Rain expected to wrap up by 8, 9 a.m. Friday, but skies are going to stay mostly cloudy for your Friday afternoon and Friday evening out. Temperatures tonight will drop to 72 to 75 degrees. Expect a high temperature range Friday somewhere between 80 and 87 degrees. I'm 7 News Chief Meteorologist Veronica Johnson in the Storm Alert Weather Center.
9: 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Tomorrow is the 25th anniversary of the September 11th terrorist attacks. All this week, WTOP has been pausing to remember the lives lost and reflect on that day that changed America forever. WTOP's Jimmy Alexander looks back through the eyes of one man who witnessed history from a truly unique spot. Inside Air Force One.
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8: 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Thanks, good morning.
10: Just a normal day when everybody got up and got to the airplane about 8:30 in the morning, and then all hell broke loose.
11: Like a lot of us, retired Air Force Lieutenant Colonel Scott Goodwin first learned what was happening from television that morning. The difference was he was watching from aboard the president's plane at the airport in Sarasota, Florida.
10: When we saw the second tower get hit, almost didn't have to say anything. Everyone kind of knew, hey, this is not pilot error.
11: Goodwin, who died 2 years ago this month, told me he was part of the cockpit crew led that day by Colonel Mark Tillman. And on the flight back to Washington, they made sure President Bush and those on board could see the Pentagon for themselves.
10: The damage and the smoke and just the destruction. And I've been to the Pentagon, obviously, several times in my career. I just couldn't believe it.
11: Now, Goodwin said he was proud of the work he and his colleagues did that day, but admitted going back over it was never easy.
10: Just a horrific memory.
11: Jimmy Alexander, WTOP News.
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17: You will make mistakes, but the bigger mistake would be not using it and not figuring out how to adapt it for whatever your business is.
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17: You don't have a marketing department, you don't have a sales department, but now all of a sudden you have tools that really help you operate and perform at a much higher level. 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
18: The Commanders will unveil not one, but two new schemes Sunday in Philadelphia, with Durante Jones making his debut as an NFL defensive coordinator for his hometown team. So what does success look like for you, DJ?
19: Guys playing together. You know, we talk about brotherhood here. We talk about building unique relationships here. So guys playing together, playing team defense, no hero ball, communication across the board. You can build off of those things. And of course, tackling.
18: Yeah, especially with Saquon Barkley on the other side. Meanwhile, it's also our first real look at David Blau's offense.
22: What gives me confidence is that this game always comes down to fundamentals. And the team that blocks better, the team that tackles better, the team that throws and catches better, team that takes care of the football better, you know, will win the game. And we've been drilling it. We've been teaching. So I'm excited for people to see what our unit's about.
18: But the big news of the day was on special teams, as three-time Pro Bowl punter Tress Way, the franchise's longest tenured and too often best player, said his lucky season 13 is likely his last, making it an emotional day for Jeremy Reeves, who not only shares a field on special teams, but also a special bond with Way.
23: A tough one. You know, that's my brother. You know, his family is my family, vice versa. I've seen his kids grow up. They're I'm Uncle Revo to them, you know, and married me and my wife. You know, every big moment of my life he's been a part of.
18: For the second straight day of practice, everyone was at least a limited participant. Rob Woodfork, WTOP Sports.
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9: 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Traffic and weather. Ian Crawford's in the WTOP Traffic Center.
20: Top issues we are watching right now: Capitol Beltway in Maryland, the inner loop. It's going to be after Connecticut Avenue. Watch the right side for disabled vehicle. Unsure whether we've got help with it yet. In the district, northbound 395, the ramp into the 3rd Street Tunnel, the left lane of 2 is blocked for work. Waiting for the all clear on our disabled vehicle. Outbound Potomac Freeway at the point where it joins in from Connecticut, from Constitution Avenue, I should say, and from the Potomac Freeway onto the Roosevelt Bridge. In Virginia, 66 westbound, the work after Broad Run, heading toward the plains, left lane gets by. We are brought to you by I-66 Express outside the Beltway. For a more reliable commute in Virginia, get the inside track to express travel on I-66 outside the Beltway at ride66express.com. Guess less, no more. I'm Ian Crawford, your next report in 10 minutes.
9: Scattered showers and storms tonight, lows in the low 70s. Tomorrow, partly cloudy, less humid, with highs around 80 degrees.
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9: Good evening. I'm Nick Iannelli. Juan Herrera is our producer. Metro bus drivers have been raising safety concerns over a policy that requires them to verbally remind passengers to pay the fare. We have an update on that tonight. The union that represents Metro employees says bus drivers will only be required to announce fares on buses that are equipped with fully enclosed driver workstations. Ben Lynn is a spokesman for the union.
3: Every time a bus operator quotes the fare, it puts them at risk of getting attacked. It doesn't happen every time, but sometimes, unfortunately, when bus operators quote the fare, it leads to fare disputes, and fare disputes lead to violence. What the union and WMATA announced today is we were able to reach an agreement where bus operators would only be required to quote the fare if their driver's cab, their workstation, is fully protected and enclosed with a full protective barrier.
9: Metro says it's committed to outfitting its entire bus fleet with those fully enclosed driver barriers by May of next year. This is the second night of that Republican convention in Dallas, where President Trump's trying to energize voters before November's midterms. The convention has focused mostly all on President Trump. Yesterday, he unveiled a proposal there promising a $5,000 payment to every American adult. CBS News correspondent Ed O'Keefe.
4: We gather in the great state of Texas.
5: President Trump headlining an unconventional gathering of Republicans. A mid-cycle meeting they're hoping can help define midterm political history. It usually leads to big losses for the party in the White House.
4: Well, I'm asking you to pretend that I'm on the ballot.
5: And in a move that critics say may not be entirely legal, the president vowed to pay up using taxpayer money if voters turn out for Republicans.
4: I will issue a dividend to every adult citizen in the United States of America for $5,000.
5: The convention also showcased contenders in some of the most competitive races. Perhaps the biggest surprise came from a Democrat?
6: Yes, I'm Senator John Fetterman, Pennsylvania. Yes, I'm a Democrat.
5: Why the senator appeared in a video message today to thank Trump for his work to protect Pennsylvania's steel mills.
6: Democrat. I'm always going to reject the extremes in socialism and that anti-American way of life.
5: Another key focus of the convention, shoring up Texas Republicans. U.S. Senate candidate Ken Paxton, state attorney general, trails Democrat James Tallarico in polls and fundraising.
9: That's CBS News correspondent Ed O'Keefe. The Iran-backed Houthi rebel group took over a port in Yemen today. It's an area vital to controlling shipping through the Red Sea. It gives Iran another potential point of leverage in the war with the U.S. as the two sides have been trading strikes again this week.
21: The U.S. and Iran are trading attacks near the Strait of Hormuz, the U.S. sinking oil tankers in the latest escalation that President Trump has vowed to continue.
27: You're going to see a lot more. We've taken out about 9 of their tankers.
21: When we met Secretary of Defense Pete Hegseth last month, he declined to give specifics.
28: What can you say about what victory will look like in Iran to the American people?
29: That's probably a topic for another interview, but the more we look and understand what's been done on the ground, the devastation done to Iranian military capabilities is historic in proportions, and we have all the control of the world about what this outcome looks like, and the president has put us in a fantastic position.
21: President Trump now says the war will end, quote, immediately after the midterm elections.
9: That's CBS News correspondent Nora O'Donnell. More developments in the war today. as the Iran-backed Houthi rebel group took over that port in Yemen.
0: The Houthis captured Mocha, a historic port city on the Red Sea coast of Yemen that served as the global center of the coffee trade in the 15th century. Today, it's a highly volatile military and geopolitical prize. The Houthis are continuing to advance towards the Hainish Islands and Bab el-Mandeb, the southern gateway to the Red Sea. The Saudi-backed Yemeni government has asked Riyadh for a much larger military and air campaign. But according to sources, Saudi Arabia has so far limited its involvement to weapons, intelligence, and logistical support, along with limited strikes. Saudi leaders are apparently concerned that escalating could trigger even heavier Houthi attacks on the kingdom. That's the Saudi dilemma. Attack harder and risk another major Yemen war, or hold back while the Houthis strengthen their position along the Red Sea. The same question facing other U.S. allies in the region.
9: That's WTOP National Security Correspondent J.J. Green. With crude oil surging well over $100 a barrel, gas prices are hitting new records.
7: Drivers are getting thumped at the pump lately with daily increases of 5 cents or more, the national average jumping to $4.27. And for the first time, diesel, the lifeblood of all shipping, hit the $6 a gallon mark. President Trump tried to reassure voters that prices will drop to half of what they are sometime after the election, when he predicts Iran is going to give up. But Iran may have new leverage. A key shipping port on the Red Sea was overrun by Houthi rebels, making investors even more nervous. Wayne Cabot, ABC News.
9: The Supreme Court has blocked a Republican redistricting map in Missouri, handing a setback to the GOP before the midterms. WTOP's Mitchell Miller today on the Hill.
8: The High Court's decision states that Missouri needs to revert to a previous map rather than one passed by Republicans that could effectively eliminate the district of current Democratic Congressman Emanuel Cleaver. He's been critical of the redistricting efforts.
10: I think there is a dangerous devaluation of our democracy with all of the shenanigans that are going on.
8: Cleaver speaking with Missouri TV station KMBC. Federal judge had issued a ruling at odds with the U.S. Supreme Court in favor of the new map, and the case is still in the courts. Republicans currently have a 6-2 majority in the state's congressional delegation. They'd like to add another seat as the GOP tries to hold power in the House. On Capitol Hill, Mitchell Miller, WTOP News.
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9: Good evening. It's 8:38. We've got traffic and weather on WTOP to the Traffic Center. And Ian Crawford.
1: We're going to start with good news for a change. Capital Beltway. A couple of callers confirming now our disabled bus after Connecticut Avenue, nearer to Georgia Avenue, now gone from the right side. Residual delays coming through the roller coaster after 355 and as you climb the hill toward Georgia Avenue. But again, nothing left in the travel lanes to look at. Let's keep it moving along. The rest of the Beltway is in good shape in Maryland. 95 is okay. BW Parkway, no signs of any work yet on the BW Parkway near 175 with the construction work that's supposed to go on again. On 50 between the Bay Bridge and the Beltway, we are clean. It is not too bad on the ride now south, bound on 95. A little sluggish across the Occoquan River Bridge in Virginia, but beyond that, you are good. 66 has thinned out nicely as you make your way past Haymarket. Watch for work that has now cropped up westbound on 66 between Broad Run and the Plains. That's a left lane to get by there. District travel, the work is in or getting into the 3rd Street Tunnel, northbound 395. The right lane of two is what you have to work with to get into the tunnel. 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I'm Ian Crawford. Your next report in 10 minutes.
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15: Expect a few scattered showers here this evening and some isolated thunderstorms. Temperatures this evening somewhere between 76 and 84 degrees. We'll drop it down to 72 to 75 by Friday morning, and then 80 to 87, your high temperature for Friday afternoon. Scattered showers and storms continue overnight, ending early morning. 7 News Chief Meteorologist Veronica Johnson in the Storm Alert Weather Center.
9: 79 degrees in Springfield, 80 at Farragut Square. It's 81 degrees outside of our studios. Money News with John Wardock.
18: A developer is giving up on a major project in Roslyn. The Washington Business Journal says Aim Center LC has filed paperwork with Arlington County to terminate a project there, citing what it calls macroeconomic uncertainty. Existing home sales fell 2% between July and August. The National Association of Realtors says the number of homes sold fell under 4 million. That's the lowest level in 14 months. On Wall Street Thursday, the Dow down 316 points, the S&P 500 fell 44, and the NASDAQ dropped 171 points, and oil surged more than 6% Thursday, West Texas crude popping above $100 a barrel. John Wardock, WTOP News.
9: The attorney for Lindsey Clancy is renewing his effort to have a Massachusetts court find the mother not guilty by reason of insanity.
19: Less than a week after an 11-to-1 deadlock jury led to a mistrial in her triple murder case, Lindsey Clancy's attorney asked a Massachusetts judge to effectively throw out the case because he said prosecutors failed to present enough evidence to prove that Clancy murdered her three children. Defense attorney Kevin Reddington asked the judge to reach a required finding of not guilty by reason of lack of criminal responsibility, arguing that Clancy was suffering from postpartum psychosis and couldn't tell the difference between right and wrong when she strangled her three children. Clancy's due to return to court on September 29th, when the judge could hear arguments about the motion. Peter Haralambos, ABC News, New York.
9: Tomorrow is the 25th anniversary of the September 11th terrorist attacks, and New York City is getting ready.
20: The NYPD is putting more officers on duty across Lower Manhattan. That's the financial district where the World Trade Center stood, and at synagogues and other Jewish institutions throughout the city. Now, that's due to concern about anti-Semitic hate crimes. The police commissioner said there are no credible threats at this time, and that's important to say, but they're taking extra precautions. Now, in the sky, 2,977 drones, one drone for every victim who lost their life on 9/11. The lights took to the skies and then recreated the outline of the Twin Towers.
9: That's ABC News correspondent Sam Champion. How do you view the 9/11 attacks?
22: A new poll finds that the September 11th, 2001 attacks are still among the most significant historical events in many Americans' lives. About half of U.S. adults consider what happened that day to be one of the most pivotal events they've lived through 25 years later. Even with other recent events such as the 2008 financial crisis, the COVID pandemic, and presidential elections, 9/11 stands out for its lasting impact. About two-thirds say it affected the country a great deal, little or quite a bit. While the vast majority of Americans remember where they were when they heard the news about the attacks, only about 1 in 10 plan to commemorate Friday's anniversary. I'm Lisa Dwyer.
1: ABC News, I'm Dave Packard. Iranian forces targeting U.S. bases in Jordan, and sources say multiple American warplanes have been damaged, including F-15s, but...
2: President Trump telling News Nation that there was no damage to aircraft in this most recent attack, saying, quote, none whatsoever, no damage, no nothing. In July, three American soldiers were killed in Jordan during an Iranian attack. Isabella Gonzalez, Tyler James Fien, and Angel Rampersad.
1: ABC's Martha Raddatz reporting. President Trump proposed a payout of $5,000 to Americans if Republicans stay in control of the House and Senate in the midterms. A California football club treasurer facing federal charges accused of using more than $400,000 from a nonprofit high school football booster organization to fund her own life. This is ABC News.
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9: Good evening. I'm Nick Iannelli. Good to have you with us here on WTOP. A federal appeals court has dealt a setback to the Trump administration weeks before the midterms. A three-judge panel refused to lift a lower court order blocking new Postal Service rules for mail ballots, saying the administration failed to show the changes would not create confusion or prevent eligible voters from casting ballots. The Trump administration is asking the U.S. Supreme Court to intervene on this. Politico senior legal affairs reporter Josh Gerstein joined WTOP to talk more.
4: The Trump administration has taken this specific case to the Supreme Court a total of three times already just in the last month or two. What happened with the federal appeals court is that it said that it is not going to disturb the preliminary injunction that a judge in Boston issued against this plan. It's really not the entire plan that President Trump put forward on mail-in ballots, but the most crucial part of it, which involved using the Postal Service to set up some kind of database with individual states, and that every ballot that's mailed out, that the Postal Service was going to check who it was being mailed to and what address it was being mailed to. And only if all that matched up would the Postal Service actually deliver the ballot. Remember, the midterms are now less than 2 months away. Ballots are beginning to go out in some states. Trying to implement this sort of midstream, the critics say, really risks a disaster with hundreds of thousands, maybe millions of people disenfranchised if this plan was implemented by the Postal Service right now.
9: When might we hear from the Supreme Court on this?
4: Well, they may have been waiting for this ruling from the First Circuit because usually they don't like to cut off the appeals courts if there's an imminent decision. So they put this on a pretty tight deadline for a response up there. I think we'll be hearing from the justices one way or another within the course of the next, say, 36 hours.
9: And the Supreme Court is stepping into Missouri's redistricting fight, siding with Democrats and blocking a Republican-backed congressional map.
4: This is pretty interesting as well. Missouri Republicans passed a plan to basically pick up one more Democratic seat, turn that Republican in the state of Missouri. They're currently a 7-2 delegation there with seven Republicans, two Democrats. They wanted to go 8-1. President Trump had encouraged states to redraw their lines in order to pick up more Republican seats. Republicans did that, but challengers to the redistricting invoked a Missouri referendum law and got a certain number of petitions signed, delivered those petitions. Basically, officials in Missouri ignored the petitions, refused to certify them, and slowed down the process. But eventually, the Missouri Supreme Court said, we're not going to allow this redistricting to move forward. The case then moved into federal court, which said, we are going to move forward with the redistricting. And essentially, the Supreme Court, through its action this morning, said that they're going to put a hold on federal courts getting involved here, which leaves the Missouri Supreme Court's decision as the controlling one. And they said no redistricting this year. The earliest it could happen would be the next cycle. And let's put the issue in front of the voters this fall. So it is a setback for Trump and the Republicans, unless there's some unforeseen development over the course of the next week or two.
9: That's Politico senior legal affairs reporter Josh Gerstein. It's 8:48 on WTOP. We've got traffic and weather. Ian Crawford's in the traffic center.
1: Heads up in Virginia on I-66, getting reports of a new eastbound crash after Fair Oaks, but before you get to 123, so between exits 57 and 60, with caution, already seeing the traffic slow, but we can't see the crash activity, if any, just yet. First responders are heading that way, too. Watch your mirrors. Westbound on 66, you are fine as far west as Haymarket. After that, it gets a little chunky. We've got work westbound between Broad Run and the Plains, exit 31, and that's blocking the right side. On the Capitol Beltway in Virginia and Maryland, no complaints right now. Inner and outer loop running without delay. 95 southbound in Virginia doing okay. Just a little bit of slowing across the Occoquan River Bridge. 395 is doing very well as well. Into the district on 395, the Southwest Freeway, northbound. That ramp that takes you into the 3rd Street Tunnel. The left lane of 2 blocked there. And in Maryland on the Capitol Beltway, the earlier issue we had with the disabled bus on the interloop after Connecticut Avenue, now gone. 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When the fight is unforgiving, make battlefield clarity your decisive advantage. 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I'm Ian Crawford. Your next report in 10 minutes.
9: Let's get on over to 7 News Chief Meteorologist Veronica Johnson. Veronica, we're hearing about some cooler air moving in.
5: Yes, indeed. Today we got up to 91. Tomorrow, just 83 for a high temperature in D.C. Today was our 50th 90-degree day for the year. We typically average 40 of them. So it's looking like...
9: Yeah, that sounds high.
5: Exactly, yeah. It's looking like cooler air, too, for the next couple of days. We've got temperatures tomorrow morning at 72 to 75 degrees, and then between 80 and 87 for Friday afternoon. Expect some scattered showers and a few rumbles of thunder overnight, and then maybe a lingering shower up until about 7 to 8 p.m. We will have cloud cover, though, with us tomorrow, so overall a mostly cloudy Friday. Right now, sunshine peaks of it expected for Saturday before some more showers and storms Saturday afternoon going into early Sunday morning. 79 degrees right now in Montgomery Village. We're 84 in Landover and D.C. and 81 in South Riding.
9: 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The AI company Anthropic is confirming reports about people trying to use its AI models to help develop bioweapons.
6: Anthropic says in each instance, it banned the associated user accounts for engaging in efforts to obfuscate the purpose of their research to evade our safeguards, adding that they do not know if the users intended harm or were performing legitimate scientific work. The report comes after a former Anthropic and OpenAI researcher issued a dire warning about the possible dangers of AI, accusing developers of endangering humanity.
9: That's ABC News correspondent Matt Rivers. The FBI has arrested a California football mom accused of stealing hundreds of thousands of dollars raised through youth football fundraising efforts.
7: Orange County authorities say Julie Molina, treasurer of the Booster Club, boosted more than $400,000 to pay off her mortgage and her credit cards. A real gut punch to the high school football team and donors, says Max Duncan, the mayor of Aliso Viejo.
21: It'll feel like a gut punch to all the people who went out there and raised the money and put on all the events.
7: The 56-year-old is charged with wire fraud that could get her 80 years if convicted. She allegedly hid the payments with made-up reports, her husband saying he had no idea how the house got paid for.
23: I really don't know anything.
7: Wayne Cabot, ABC News.
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14: The Commanders again had all players available to practice to varying degrees, the only downgrade being Daron Payne's addition to the injury list with a knee that kept him limited. But it looks like Washington should be healthy heading into Philadelphia to open a pivotal 2026 season that also appears to be the last for three-time Pro Bowl punter Tress Way after a 13-year run.
16: When I got claimed on the waiver wire, dude, I just felt wanted here. And talk about cutting onions. I've felt wanted here my whole career, and so I didn't want to play anywhere else.
14: His departure would make his longtime teammate and fellow team captain Jeremy Reeves the new longest

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7: It's 8:58, traffic and weather. Ian Crawford's in the WTOP Traffic Center.
8: Top issues we're watching, they found that crash on 66 eastbound in Virginia near 123 blocks a right lane. Westbound on 66, the work beyond Haymarket, closer to Broad Run. It takes away the right lane as well. 7, eastbound near Sterling Boulevard with caution for reported crash activity. The WTOP Traffic Center presented by Window Nation. 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
9: Well, it's been hot. It's been humid today, and we do have rain chances that'll continue here overnight with scattered showers and a few isolated storms. In the coming days, we've got lower temperatures, humidity still up there, and rain chances going into early Sunday morning. Now, tonight, we'll see temperatures drop to 72 to 75 degrees. Some scattered showers here overnight going into Friday morning. Rain should be ending at about 7 to 8 a.m. Skies will stay mostly cloudy with temperatures between 80 and 87 degrees. It'll be a bit less humid. On Saturday, expect high temperatures around 80 degrees. Chance for a stray shower in the morning, and then afternoon and evening, we'll have some more scattered showers and even isolated storms. High temperature on Sunday will be about 85 to 86 degrees, with mainly morning rain showers before skies turn partly sunny. Right now, we are expecting humidity levels to be quite high this weekend. 7 News Chief Meteorologist Veronica Johnson in the Storm Alert Weather Center.
7: It's 76 degrees in Germantown, 80 in Annandale, 81 degrees outside of our studios.
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7: Good evening. I'm Nick Iannelli. 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
11: From ABC News, I'm Dave Packer. Night 2 of the GOP midterm convention in Dallas. Ahead of President Trump's speech tonight, Texas Governor Greg Abbott emphasized border security and Republicans' economic policy.
12: I'm here to tell you that Republicans are going to win this year because Americans want safe communities and secure borders, and Republicans will deliver on that need.
11: This a night after Trump's first speech at the convention, where he promised a $5,000 payout to Americans if Republicans stay in control of the House and Senate in November. ABC's Mary Bruce has more.
13: Democratic Congressman Robert Garcia noting time and time again, Trump has told Americans to expect dividend checks that never came. He says this offer is no different.
14: The dividend is not happening. He promised a dividend on the tariffs. That didn't happen. He promised a dividend on Doge. That didn't happen. There's no one in the country that thinks somehow this new dividend is actually going to happen.
13: California Senator Alex Padilla saying our tax dollars aren't a campaign slush fund and bribing Americans for their vote is illegal.
11: While in Dallas for the convention, President Trump toured the National Medal of Honor Museum. He repeated the desire to get a medal himself.

0: Tonight, the story will be that Donald Trump wants the Congressional Medal of Honor for himself. I'm only kidding. Actually, I'm not kidding. I would like to. I can think of no other thing.
1: No AI threat.
2: Just days after a former employee warned that AI could kill all of humanity in a matter of years, Anthropic publishing an alarming report saying it blocked several possible attempts to use its AI models to help develop biological weapons.
1: ABC's Matt Rivers, a 15-year-old boy rescued off the coast of Alaska in the Bering Sea after clinging to a small boat capsized for 3 days. Two others not surviving, a brother and a cousin. 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
3: It's 9:02 on Thursday, September 10th. 81 degrees, scattered showers and storms. Later tonight, lows in the 70s. Tomorrow, less humid with highs around 80. Good evening, I'm Nick Iannelli. Metro bus drivers have been raising safety concerns over a new policy that requires them to verbally remind passengers to pay the fare. There's an update on that now. The union that represents Metro employees, ATU Local 689, now says bus drivers will only be required to announce fares on buses that are equipped with fully enclosed driver workstations. Ben Lynn is a spokesman for the union.
4: Every time a bus operator quotes the fare, it puts them at risk of getting attacked. It doesn't happen every time, but sometimes, unfortunately, when bus operators quote the fare, it leads to fare disputes, and fare disputes lead to violence. What the union and WMATA announced today is we were able to reach an agreement where bus operators would only be required to quote the fare if their driver's cab, their workstation, is fully protected and enclosed with a full protective barrier.
3: And for those who don't know, what does that barrier look like?
4: There's a few different designs out there, but we're talking about something that would be a fully enclosed protective barrier that would go from the ceiling of the cab to the floor.
3: Not every single bus is outfitted with these barriers. The plan is to have all of them at some point, but do you know the percentage of the fleet that has that right now and what you hope to accomplish in the next year with that?
4: The latest numbers I've seen, and this is from earlier in the year, was somewhere around 40% or so. I think that number has probably gone up as WMATA continues to work through the process. WMATA and the union have been working to make sure that the protective barriers are installed. May of 2027 is the date that WMATA has told the union that they expect it to be completed by, and the union's looking forward to partnering with WMATA as we go forward. We're also going to continue to focus on safety for the operators and safety for the passengers.
3: That's Ben Lynn, spokesman for the union that represents Metro employees. A tragic crash in Fairfax County is renewing concerns about student safety on the roads with kids back in school. A 13-year-old middle school student was killed yesterday when a bicycle collided with a truck in Fairfax City. That came on the same day as two other crashes involving young cyclists and scooter riders in Fairfax County. Washington Post reporter Liam Scott joined us to talk more about it.
5: Three Fairfax County public school students were involved in accidents involving vehicles on Wednesday, and one of them was killed. They were all riding either a bicycle or a scooter. That's according to Fairfax County Public School Superintendent Michelle Reed. In the most severe incident where a 13-year-old was killed, Fairfax City Police responded to the crash involving a 13-year-old and a large truck. And they said that their preliminary information shows that the truck was leaving a shopping center when it struck the 13-year-old, and the teen was riding a bicycle at the time, and they were pronounced dead at the scene.
3: We're really early on in the new school year in Fairfax County, so to have this happen right away, it's got to be disturbing and it's got to be very concerning for the school leaders.
5: Absolutely, yes. We're only about 3 weeks into the new school year in Fairfax County, so it is very early in the school year, especially for something as terrible as this to happen. Superintendent Reed, in a message that she sent to families and staff yesterday, encouraged everyone, you know, students, drivers, everyone, to be especially vigilant when they're driving, especially around school zones.
6: And this is not the first time this year that Fairfax County has had an issue of children getting into accidents while on either scooters or bikes. If someone heard what happened yesterday and thought, well, that actually sounds like a familiar issue, this has happened before this year.
5: So it was in July. There was a 9-year-old boy in Herndon in Fairfax County who was riding an e-scooter and crashed into a minivan and was killed. That was in a residential area. Right after that, there was another e-scooter accident, this time involving a 5-year-old boy who was injured in a hit and run. That was in Southeast DC. So not in Fairfax County, but there are lots of these incidents happening in the DC region as e-scooters, as e-bikes have become more popular. Doctors and researchers have told me that they've seen an increase in injuries, especially among children.
6: Is there anything that local leaders can do about that? Is there any sort of regulation that can be put in place? These scooters are everywhere. You could just hop on one and go. I guess the only advice to families is to just make sure that everybody knows you have to be really careful.
5: Of course. No, I mean, after the 9-year-old was killed, Fairfax County Police emphasized that people should be wearing helmets when they're riding scooters. What's interesting is there are age limits on rental e-scooters in DC and in Virginia, but the age limits aren't as strict for personally owned e-scooters. So even if you can't rent an e-scooter, you could still have your own personal one. Right now, there's a public comment period for DDOT, the District Department of Transportation. They released proposed amendments regarding e-scooters. They did that earlier this month. Currently, e-scooters are capped at 10 miles per hour in the city. But if this amendment came into effect, it would increase, actually, the speed limit for scooters on roads to 15 miles per hour. It would still limit scooters to 10 miles per hour on sidewalks, but it would increase the speed limit to 15 miles per hour for roads. People have expressed concerns on social media about whether that's too fast. But under these requirements, if enacted, it would also require that rental scooters would have speed limiters in them that would ensure they didn't go over that limit if they're on a sidewalk.
3: That's Washington Post reporter Liam Scott.
7: You get a precision AC tune-up for only $69.
3: Michael and Son. WTOP traffic and weather. Over to Ian Crawford in the traffic center.
8: Well, it's after 9 o'clock and that time when the traffic cones start to blossom, and a few already have. We'll start in the district. We had work on the ramp on 395 northbound into the 3rd Street Tunnel. They have flipped the script on us, and now the right lane is blocked. So stay to the left, single file to get into the 3rd Street Tunnel. If you're trying to get to I-695, stay left in the main lanes and you are fine. On the Capitol Beltway, nothing reported at the moment. Maryland is quiet, 95, so far so good. BW Parkway watching for the work near 175, haven't seen it yet. And 50 between the Bay Bridge and the Beltway is fine. In Virginia, the crash 66 eastbound is after Fair Oaks, closer to 123. In fact, just right before the ramp to 123 over on the right side. The work is westbound on 66 after Broad Run before you get to the Plains, exit 31. And that is a single left lane to get by. 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I'm Ian Crawford. Your next report in 10 minutes.
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9: Another hot and sticky one today with feels like temperatures in the lower 90s. But fall is just 12 days away. And we do have lower temperatures coming our way, especially for those overnights. Now for tonight, we drop to 72 to 75 degrees with mostly cloudy skies, scattered showers, even some rumbles of thunder. High temperature on Friday, 80 to 87 degrees. I'm expecting the rain to wrap up by 8, 9 a.m. Then skies will stay mostly cloudy throughout the day. We will have a wind out of the north at 5 to 10 miles per hour. You're 81 degrees on Saturday, 86 on Sunday, with some scattered showers and storms for Saturday afternoon going into Sunday morning. I'm 7 News Chief Meteorologist Veronica Johnson in the Storm Alert Weather Center.
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10: It continues to get more expensive to borrow money to buy a home. Mortgage rates continue to climb. They have now risen 3 straight weeks. Freddie Mac says the 30-year fixed-rate mortgage is now 6.76%. That's the highest level in 14 months. The D.C. area housing market suffered a slowdown in sales activity last month, according to new data from Bright MLS. Lisa Sturdivant is the chief economist there.
11: As home prices continue to rise, buyers are finding that the combination of higher prices and higher rates are just putting housing out of reach. And many buyers are just hoping to wait until rates come down or until price growth slows.
10: On Wall Street Thursday, the Dow down 316 points, the S&P falling 44, the NASDAQ off 171 points, and the price of oil jumping more than 6%, West Texas crude popping above $100 a barrel. John Werdock, WTOP News.
12: If it's happening in the DMV, it's on WTOP.
13: Debate over National Guard troops in D.C. is heating up. The deployment tied to President Trump's crime initiative could stay in place through Inauguration Day 2029.
14: WTOP News happens here.
6: I'm Nick Iannelli. Thanks for being with us. This is the second night of that Republican convention in Dallas where President Trump's trying to energize voters ahead of the November midterms. The convention has focused heavily on the president himself, who urged supporters to treat the midterms as if he were on the ballot. He also unveiled a proposal promising a $5,000 payment to every American adult if Republicans hold on to the House and Senate. Here's ABC News Chief White House Correspondent Mary Bruce.
15: With the midterms just 54 days away, President Trump making his pitch, putting himself front and center.
16: So I'm asking you to pretend that I'm on the ballot. I'm on the ballot. I'm on the ballot. Just one more time.
15: Polls show more than two-thirds of voters disapprove of how Trump has handled their number one issue, the rising cost of living. Now, with the election just weeks away, Trump promising to pay every adult American $5,000 if Republicans win the House and the Senate.
16: If the Republicans win, you win with us.
15: It's unclear if the promise is legal, and Congress would have to authorize the payments. But the president did not say where and how he could come up with the estimated $1.3 trillion it would take to pay every American adult. And when it comes to the war with Iran, Trump insists the U.S. has the upper hand.
16: I think we should call the Hormuz Strait, we should call it the Trump Strait. I should get something out of it. The Trump Strait.
15: But fighting is escalating, and with no end in sight, oil is now back over $100 a barrel. Gas prices at $4.27 a gallon, up over $1.30 since the war began. Earlier, Trump telling me prices will plunge back down, but not until after the midterms.
16: Right after the election, oil prices are going to be tumbling downward. They're going to be tumbling down, and we'll get them down, I think, for gasoline. We'll get them below $2 a gallon.
17: But not until after the midterm.
16: I think it's going to take a little bit longer than the midterm.
18: And with the president's approval rating at a record low 33%, some Republican candidates in competitive races are opting to skip this convention entirely.
6: That is ABC News Chief White House Correspondent Mary Bruce. A group of Maryland residents is suing the Department of Homeland Security, claiming immigration enforcement tactics are leading to illegal arrests around here. The lawsuit includes a U.S. citizen who says he was wrongly detained. More on that from WTOP's John Delman. Yes,
19: the plaintiffs include three people from around the state who immigrated to the U.S. and another 24-year-old Samuel Guzman, who was born in Maryland. All claim they've been arrested illegally by ICE.
20: Guzman versus DHS challenges this racist, unlawful policy and practice of arrest first, ask questions later.
19: Shana Cotter is the legal director for We Are CASA, which is also part of this lawsuit. Austin Rose with the Amica Center for Immigrant Rights says this lawsuit's similar to one that was filed in D.C., and it demands ICE end its practice of warrantless arrests.
21: We hope that we can achieve the same result that we did in D.C., which was a significant curtailing of the amount of warrantless arrests.
19: DHS has not responded to our request for comment. In Langley Park, John Dome in WTOP News.
6: A major sewage spill in the Potomac River earlier this year may be part of a larger problem. New court filings obtained by the Washington Sun claim other sections of the aging sewer line that ruptured in January are in just as bad or even worse shape than that section that failed and released 200 243 million gallons of untreated sewage into the river. WSSC Water has now joined a federal lawsuit against DC Water, warning that another break could threaten the drinking water supply for about a million customers. The lawsuit alleges the sewer line suffered from years of inadequate maintenance. It's seeking repairs to the most vulnerable sections of that system. A political showdown in New Carrollton took a dramatic turn after the city council voted to remove Mayor Felicia Nemhard from office. Council members say the mayor improperly reinstated two employees during a hiring freeze, but Nemhard is firing back with her own allegations. WTOP Steve Karish.
0: Mayor Nemhard doesn't deny that she reinstated the two employees, though she disagrees with the council's conclusion that it was a violation of the city's charter and she must forfeit her office. She also accuses two members of the city council of their own questionable hiring practices.
2: Carla Herbala tried to appoint her own wife. Chair Rosenberg decided to give three Caucasian men positions in the city.
0: More tempers were on display. One of the mayor's supporters, Darlene Ward, took it even further before being taken out of the meeting by police.
22: You all are corrupt. You're liars and you've stolen money. How dare you come up here and accuse the God-fearing woman of being a... You're all a bunch of crooks.
0: The council voted 4-1 to remove Nemhard from office. She called it a personal witch hunt and said she'll run again. Steve Karish, WTOP News.
1: ABC News, I'm Dave Packer. Two sources with knowledge tell ABC News that several U.S. warplanes were damaged in an attack on Jordan earlier this week. ABC's Martha Raddatz.
23: Sources familiar with the attack telling ABC News that the recent barrage of Iranian strikes targeting U.S. bases in the Middle East left 9 U.S. warplanes damaged at a base in Jordan, including an A-10 attack aircraft that lost a wing.
1: But President Trump telling News Nation that there was no damage to aircraft in this most recent attack. Joe DiGenova, an ally of President Trump, said today that he's resigned from his post leading a Justice Department investigation into whether law enforcement and intelligence officials conspired against the Republican president. A 15-year-old boy rescued at sea off the coast of Alaska in the Bering Sea after clinging to a small capsized boat for 3 days, two others not surviving, a brother and a cousin. This is ABC News.
6: 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Over to Ian Crawford in the traffic center.
8: Big work zone set up in Maryland. 95 northbound in delays past the Howard County rest area. The work near 32, exit 38, is blocking two right lanes, the caller tells us. Southbounders, you are okay. Though maybe a bit curious by all the backup. That's why we're doing it. On the Baltimore-Washington Parkway, watching for the work zone near 175. Haven't seen anything yet, but we are expecting it. On 50 between the Bay Bridge and the Beltway, no reported issues. Beltway is in good shape. Maryland and Virginia, inner and outer loop. In Virginia, the earlier crash, 66 eastbound near 123. That has been cleared away. All lanes are once again open. Westbound 66, the work zone, that's going to be there all night long between Broad Run and exit 31 for the Plains and Route 245. And that is a single left to get by. In the district, the work is on the Southwest Freeway, I-395, northbound into the, on the ramp into the 3rd Street Tunnel. The right lane now blocked by the work. 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I'm Ian Crawford. Your next report in 10 minutes.
6: 7 News Chief Meteorologist Veronica Johnson. Looks like we're going to have some rain moving in later tonight through the early morning.
9: That's right, and it's during the overnight. Not only could we get rain, but even some rumbles of thunder with a few thunderstorms that may wake a few folks up, but could have some pockets of moderate rain coming with those storms and some gusty winds. Temperatures overnight, first thing tomorrow, about 72 to 75 degrees. I've got the rain coming to an end by 8, 9 o'clock. Skies, though, stay mostly cloudy. 80 to 87 degrees for a high temperature, but pretty pleasant because of the fall in humidity for the afternoon and a pretty nice evening, too, with temperatures in the 70s. Now, humidity returns this weekend in a big way. Saturday, Sunday, you'll feel it, more tropical-style air. High temperature Saturday around 80 degrees with afternoon showers and storms also continuing into the evening and up until Sunday morning. Once that front's out of here, 85 your high on Sunday with partly sunny skies. It's 81 right now in Centerville, 84 in Bowie, and 82 in D.C.
3: Thank you, Veronica. We have 80 degrees outside of our studios, brought to you by Len the Plumber Heating and Air. Trusted same-day service 7 days a week. Both of Virginia's U.S. senators want to reduce the number of flights at Reagan National Airport. Mark Warner and Tim Kaine plan to introduce legislation that would lower the number of arrivals allowed each hour and gradually would eliminate some daily flight slots. It follows that deadly mid-air crash last year near the airport that killed 67 people and renewed concerns about congestion in the region's crowded airspace. The debate is setting up yet another battle over how to balance air travel demand with safety at Reagan National, one of the nation's busiest airports. Montgomery County Executive Candidate Will Jawando is back home after having a heart attack. He was released from George Washington University Hospital several days after that medical emergency. He released this statement today.
4: Now that I'm home, I just wanted to reach out quickly and say thank you. Thank you for all of the prayers, the cards, the flowers, the texts. It's meant the world to me and the family. Most importantly, I want to thank God for getting me through this and allowing me to still be here and to serve and to be with you and to be with my family. I'm thankful to the doctors at George Washington University Hospital who acted quickly to do a successful surgery and place a stent in my heart and restore blood flow.
3: Jawando says that happened over the Labor Day weekend while he was playing basketball. For the first time, Maryland is issuing its own vaccine recommendations for kids and adults. A new state law gives Maryland health leaders the authority to set vaccine guidance independent of federal recommendations. WTOP's Mike Murillo.
5: After a new law took effect this year, giving Maryland authority to issue vaccine recommendations and continue doing so if federal guidance changes, the state's health department has released its first recommended vaccine schedule.
7: We know there may be some confusion about at the federal levels.
5: And Maryland Deputy Secretary of Public Health Services, Dr. Meg Sullivan, says
7: our goal with these recommendations is try to create one place where there is clear recommendations to try and eliminate the confusion.
5: It includes Maryland's guidance on vaccines, including flu, COVID-19, and RSV. And right now, the state's schedule largely resembles the current CDC recommendations. Sullivan says Maryland guidance also follows recommendations from organizations, including the American Academy of Pediatrics and the American Academy of Family Physicians.
7: I will note that the recommendations do not create any new mandates, and the requirements for school entry in Maryland remain unchanged.
5: Mike Murillo, WTOP News.
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31: The Commanders will unveil not one, but two new schemes Sunday in Philadelphia, with Durante Jones making his debut as an NFL defensive coordinator for his hometown team. So what does success look like for you, DJ?
32: Guys playing together.
10: You know, we talk about brotherhood here. We talk about building unique relationships here. So guys playing together, playing team defense, no hero ball, communication across the board. You can build off of those things. And of course, tackling.
31: Yeah, especially with Saquon Barkley on the other side. Meanwhile, it's also our first real look at David Blau's offense.
11: What gives me confidence is that this game always comes down to fundamentals. And the team that blocks better, the team that tackles better, the team that throws and catches better, team that takes care of the football better, you know, will win the game. And we've been drilling it. We've been teaching. So I'm excited for people to see what our unit's about.
31: But the big news of the day was on special teams as three-time Pro Bowl punter Tress Way, the franchise's longest tenured and too often best player, said his lucky season 13 is likely his last, making it an emotional day for Jeremy Reeves, who not only shares a field on special teams, but also a special bond with Way.
12: A tough one. You know, that's my brother. You know, his family is my family, vice versa. I've seen his kids grow up. They're I'm Uncle Revo to them, you know, and married me and my wife. You know, every big moment of my life he's been a part of.
31: For the second straight day of practice, everyone was at least a limited participant. Rob Woodwork, WTOP Sports.
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3: WTOP traffic and weather. Over to Ian Crawford in the traffic center.
8: The main items right now, work zones. 95 northbound in Maryland. The work near 32, exit 38, is going to block two right lanes. Delays go all the way back now to 216. In Virginia, there is now northbound work on 95 there as well, near Dale City and on toward the Prince William Parkway over on the right side. And in the district, the work is on the Southwest Freeway, I-395 northbound, the ramp to the 3rd Street Tunnel, the right lane of two blocked for the work. 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I'm Ian Crawford, your next report in 10 minutes.
3: Scattered showers and storms tonight, lows in the low 70s. Tomorrow, partly cloudy, less humid, with highs around 80 degrees.
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3: Good evening, I'm Nick Iannelli. Juan Herrera is our producer. Concerns about artificial intelligence are growing on Capitol Hill after a former AI researcher warned that rapidly advancing systems could pose serious risks if left unchecked. That researcher, who recently left the AI company Anthropic, said developers are racing toward more powerful tech without adequate safeguards. Another senior AI scientist publicly agreed that advanced AI could present major long-term dangers. The warnings are fueling bipartisan calls for Congress to do something. ABC News correspondent Jay O'Brien.
2: After stark warnings from scientists at some of the world's top AI companies, including one that AI could kill all humans in the next decade, lawmakers here on Capitol Hill are taking notice like never before and demanding answers. Connecticut Senator Richard Blumenthal sending a letter to Sam Altman, the CEO of ChatGPT maker OpenAI, saying that the company is putting profits over safety and calling instances where the company's AI agents were able to break out of or evade guardrails a, quote, stunning failure. The senator sending Altman a laundry list of questions he wants answers to, including an accounting of every time something like this may have happened. A flurry of other lawmakers expressing concerns too. Congresswoman Ana Paulina Luna of Florida calling for a special session of Congress to tackle AI. A Pennsylvania Democrat saying that this is an emergency. Major AI companies have in the past said that they would be open to government regulation, but Congress has never passed any meaningful AI law. And it comes as a former Anthropic researcher is publicly resigning this week with a stunning warning saying, quote, the people building AI earnestly believe that it could kill us all by the end of the decade. OpenAI also added a new board member who warned of the rapid acceleration of AI, and the company's chief scientist this week warned that AI research and other things are outpacing safety guardrails and companies risk losing control.
3: That's ABC News correspondent Jay O'Brien on Capitol Hill. This is the second night of the Republican convention in Dallas, where President Trump is trying to energize voters before the midterms. The convention has focused heavily on the president, who talked about a proposal promising a $5,000 payment to every American adult.
6: President Trump's made an extraordinary pledge as he tries to help Republicans keep both Senate and House control in November. He's promising to send every American adult $5,000 if the GOP holds its majorities.
9: It will be called the Trump dividend.
6: It's a dubious pledge, but one lawyer, John Day, says is legal because the president says it applies to every adult.
17: It's not a payment to individuals to try to get them to vote in a particular way.
6: The Committee for Responsible Federal Budgets, Mark Goldwine, has two big issues.
18: The president doesn't have any executive authority to send people $5,000.
6: Congress has to approve the payments, which would likely cost more than $1 trillion. And with the national debt topping $40 trillion for the first time.
18: We don't have surpluses to give away.
6: Sagar Meghani, Washington.
3: To the fighting in the Middle East, the Iran-backed Houthi rebel group took over a port in Yemen today. That is an area vital to controlling shipping through the Red Sea.
19: Iran and its allies could soon threaten two critical waterways at the same time. The Houthis captured Mocha and are advancing towards the Hainish Islands and Bab el-Mandeb, the southern gateway to the Red Sea. Iranian Revolutionary Guard commanders helped guide that offensive, but they're now denying it. On the other side of the Arabian Peninsula, traffic through the Strait of Hormuz has already collapsed, so just about 5 to 6 vessels transiting it yesterday. Saudi Arabia has been using the Red Sea ports to get oil around Hormuz. Now that alternative route is threatened. Saudi Arabia has a choice to make: fight back or sit back and wait for the U.S. to do it. Either way, The war has hit a major inflection point.
3: That's WTOP National Security Correspondent J.J. Green. Stocks fell sharply today. The sell-off came as U.S. crude oil jumped above $100 a barrel for the first time in months, driven by growing concerns about what's happening between the U.S. and Iran. Wall Street Journal reporter David Uberti.
4: $100 per barrel is certainly a big psychological barrier to break. But if you actually go a step further and look at the fuel that people use in their day-to-day lives, those numbers are even more concerning, in large part because we have this simmering conflict in Ukraine in addition to the disruption in the Middle East. If you look at the average price of gasoline, it's above $4.20 a gallon across the U.S., according to AAA now. And even more concerning for the U.S. economy is the price of diesel. We're approaching $6 a gallon nationally. That's already at a record price. And diesel goes into everything from farming equipment to rail operations to truckers and mining firms as well. It's sort of the workhorse of the global economy. So that will put some pressure on U.S. economic growth going into the fall months. And in addition, we are going to see some political impact from the higher prices of gasoline, even though these prices aren't high enough yet to crash the economy. People see the price of gasoline every time they go out in their cars. And it's a constant reminder that inflation is above the Federal Reserve's 2% target. And this is keeping interest rates higher. This is affecting not just what you put into your tank, but also the cost of borrowing on things like mortgages and credit cards.
3: That's Wall Street Journal reporter David Uberti talking there with CBS News. The Supreme Court is stepping into Missouri's redistricting fight, siding with Democrats and blocking a Republican-backed congressional map.
5: The U.S. Supreme Court has once again rejected GOP efforts to use a Missouri congressional map backed by President Donald Trump that was drawn to help Missouri Republicans gain one seat in the U.S. House in the November elections. The High Court's decision Thursday comes right before ballots begin going out for the midterms, and Republicans are trying to hold on to control of the U.S. House. Now that the U.S. Supreme Court has twice refused to intervene to keep the Trump-backed map in place, it's likely that an old map passed by Republican lawmakers after the last census in 2022 would be used. I'm Donna Warder.
3: An update tonight on Metro's, quote, the fare policy for bus drivers. It has raised safety concerns, especially after viral videos showed a driver being assaulted last month. WTOP's Lynn Bowie on the changes we'll see.
7: Metro reinstated a policy this year that required bus drivers to verbally remind passengers to pay the fare.
10: Sometimes, unfortunately, when bus operators quote the fare, it leads to fare disputes, and fare disputes lead to violence.
7: Metro's largest union called for an end to the practice, and spokesperson Ben Lynn says a compromise has now been reached.
10: Bus operators would only be required to quote the fare if their driver's cab, their workstation, is fully protected and enclosed with a full protective barrier.
7: He says earlier this year, about 40% of buses had these barriers, but that number has probably gone up. Metro's entire fleet will have them by May 2027. Lynn Bowie, WTOP News.
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3: 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WTOP traffic and weather. Over to Ian Crawford in the traffic center.
8: Oh, it's just a work zone fiesta tonight. 95 northbound in Maryland in delays as you pass the Howard County rest area trying to get toward Baltimore. The work is closer to Route 32. That's exit 38. Two right lanes are blocked there, so you're scanning down to a couple of lanes to get by on the left side as you make your way toward Baltimore. Southbounders, you are fine. The rest of the Maryland roadway is actually in fairly decent shape right now. for the time being anyway. And that includes the Beltway between Bethesda and Oxon Hill. In Virginia, the Beltway between McLean and Alexandria is in fairly decent shape for the moment. Watching for some work that may be setting up or scheduled to set up anyway, northbound on 395 out of the Springfield Interchange, heading toward Edsel Road. This is more bridge work over on the right side, I believe. On 95 northbound, they swear up and down that there's going to be work on 95 northbound near the Dale City exit. That's 156. Supposed to be over on the right side. Not apparent in the cameras yet. And heads up, just after 10 o'clock, we're going to get a test opening of the Woodrow Wilson Bridge. So that'll bring all traffic on both loops of the Beltway between Alexandria and Oxon Hill to a screeching halt in about 20 to 30 minutes. We are brought to you by Jiffy Lube. Need a fast, easy oil change? Jiffy does it. Come in today for a 15-minute oil change at Jiffy Lube. No appointment needed. I'm Ian Crawford. Your next report in 10 minutes.
3: 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Here's 7 News Chief Meteorologist Veronica Johnson.
12: Scattered showers and isolated thunderstorms this evening. Tonight, rain ends about mid-morning on Friday with lots of dry hours ahead for your Friday, getting out the afternoon and the evening. Temperature-wise, we're somewhere between 72 and 75 degrees to start your day on Friday. Expect a high temperature of 80 to 87 degrees. It'll feel better by the afternoon on Friday as humidity levels continue to drop. I'm 7 News Chief Meteorologist Veronica Johnson in the Storm Alert Weather Center.
3: It's 80 degrees in the nation's capital. 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
13: A new 12-story building is coming to downtown Bethesda. The Montgomery County Planning Board has okayed a proposal to replace two office buildings there and put up a residential tower with 250 units. The Washington Business Journal says Washington Property Company is putting the tower one block from the metro station. Did you go shopping at Macy's, Bloomingdale's, or Blue Mercury recently? Many of you did. Retail giant Macy's said all of those places enjoyed healthy sales this summer. On Wall Street Thursday, the Dow down 316 points, the S&P falling 44, the NASDAQ dropping 171 points, and oil up more than 6% Thursday, trading above $100 a barrel. John Wardock, WTOP.
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23: 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And we do have a couple big ones to talk about.
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1: WTOP, news happens here.
3: Good evening, I'm Nick Iannelli. Thanks so much for being with us. Higher mortgage rates and home prices continue to put pressure on home buyers. The National Association of Realtors says sales of existing homes fell 2% in August from the previous month, reaching the slowest pace in more than a year. Higher borrowing costs appear to be a factor. Diana Olick, CNBC's senior real estate correspondent, joined WTOP.
24: These are not great numbers, but what was actually more interesting in that report was the fact that the supply of homes for sale is now at the highest level in over a decade. We had been talking about how lean supplies were really hurting home prices because there was so much demand and so little supply, and that just pushed prices higher. But now we seem to just have more and more supply because the homes that are on the market aren't moving. Those people who do have to move are putting their homes on the market, and there's just no demand for them. So you have this very slow sales pace when you combine with that higher inventory that puts us at a level of supply that we haven't seen in a decade.
3: And the rate for a 30-year mortgage continues to rise.
24: We crossed the 7% line for the first time since May of 2025. We hit 7.07%, according to Mortgage News Daily. You know, this affects people on all sides because it's not just, is your monthly payment going to be higher, which, of course, it would be be at these higher rates. But it also means that a lot fewer people are actually going to qualify for a mortgage, not to mention that it takes away from your purchasing power. That is, when you do the math of what you can afford and what you can put down on a down payment and what your debt to income ratios are that the lenders will factor in when you're buying a home and getting a mortgage, it actually drops the amount of home that you can buy. So it hurts the mortgage market on all levels. And when you cross that 7, is it that different from where we were yesterday at 6.97%? No. But it is an emotional barrier for home buyers who are already pretty skittish given what's going on in the economy. If mortgage rates were to come down, that would be better. But I don't see that happening anytime soon because mortgage rates, they follow the yield on the 10-year treasury, and bond yields have been rising because oil prices have been rising. And that is a world bigger than the housing market.
3: Any advice for people who are thinking about jumping into the housing market?
24: Make sure you understand what you can afford. And that is not just, oh, you think you can buy this amount of house because you have this amount for a down payment. It's, can you really afford that monthly payment? Because we say date the rate, buy the house. But it's really that monthly payment that you have to focus on. It shouldn't be more than 35% of your income. You don't want to be house poor. And remember, it's not just the principal and interest on the monthly payment, but it's going to be things like insurance. It's going to be things like fixing up the house, getting it to the level that you want. So you need to really make sure that you're ready for that. Property taxes. I know DC has pretty low comparatively property taxes to the rest of the nation, but make sure you factor in all those outside costs and really understand if this is something you want to take on.
3: That's Diana Olick, CNBC's senior real estate correspondent.
0: ABC News, I'm Dave Packer. Night 2 of the GOP midterm convention in Texas. Vice President J.D. Vance speaking now. Later, President Trump to speak again. It's where last night Trump promised a $5,000 payout to Americans if Republicans stay in control of the House and Senate this November.
2: One Republican senator who is in the political fight of her life is coming out against his proposed $5,000 checks. Susan Collins of Maine calling the idea extraordinarily costly, adding, quote, tax and spending decisions should not appear to be tied to election results.
0: ABC's Mary Bruce, the Supreme Court blocking a Republican-backed congressional map in Missouri. The ruling delivers a victory for Democrats in a closely watched redistricting fight just weeks before the November election. Just days after a former employee warned that AI could kill all of humanity in a matter of years, Anthropic saying it blocked several possible attempts to use its AI models to develop biological weapons. This is ABC News.
3: Tomorrow is the 25th anniversary of the September 11th terrorist attacks. WTOP is remembering the lives lost and reflecting on a day that changed America and the world. WTOP's Jimmy Alexander looks back through the eyes of one man who witnessed history from a unique vantage point inside the cockpit of Air Force One.
9: I was flying Air Force One.
14: Retired Air Force Lieutenant Colonel Scott Goodwin was part of the presidential flight crew under Colonel Mark Tillman, and I asked Goodwin how they first realized America was under attack.
9: It's actually on television. We had televisions going, morning shows on the airplane.
14: Like the rest of the world, Goodwin also saw the moment his boss got the news.
9: Secretary Card whispered in President Bush's ear in the elementary school, and we knew what he was telling them.
14: By 9/11, Goodwin had spent 8 years with the Presidential Airlift Group serving both the Clinton and Bush administrations.
16: Air Force One Heavy, turn right heading 360.
25: Air Force One right 360. Thanks.
14: Goodwin died 2 years ago this month, but when I spoke to him, I asked him what he remembered about the president that day.
9: I think he's a bad
26: I can hear you! And the people who knocked these buildings down will hear all of us soon.
9: He's a hard-charging Texan. I was proud of him. That's a lot for a new commander-in-chief.
14: Jimmy Alexander, WTOP News.
3: It's 9:48. WTOP traffic and weather. Ian Crawford's in the traffic center.
8: Okay, the big ticket item right now is going to be the expected drawbridge opening at the Woodrow Wilson Bridge. We're told by bridge control is going to be about 10:10 tonight. So about 20 minutes from now or 22 minutes from now, they will be opening the drawbridge at the Woodrow Wilson Bridge, which means the Beltway traffic can come to a halt, a big halt, between Oxon Hill and Alexandria. We will keep you posted on this and give you as much advance warning as we can, which is kind of what we're doing now. Expect the drawbridge opening on the Wilson Bridge in about 20 minutes or so. Elsewhere in Maryland, we've got the big work zone, 95 northbound with delays after 216. The work is near 32, exit 38, and that's blocking two right lane southbound as you're okay. Nothing sighted so far on the Baltimore-Washington Parkway, at least not so far. On the Virginia side, the work is 66 westbound beyond Haymarket and actually beyond Broad Run, closer to the plains. A left lane is getting by. 95 northbound, watch for cones that may be set up near Dale City as we expect some work over on the right side. We are brought to you by Jiffy Lube. 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I'm Ian Crawford. Your next report in 10 minutes.
3: So D.C. has hit a summer milestone. The temperature today reached 90 degrees, marking the 50th day this year at 90 or higher. 50 days. Let's talk more with 7 News Chief Meteorologist Veronica Johnson. So, Veronica, how rare is this for our area to have that many days of 90-degree weather?
12: Well, it can happen, but here's the thing. We average 40, so we're at 10 more than that here for this year. The record is 67 90-degree and hotter days. That was back in 2010. So when you look at all the years on record, 154, the average date of our last 90-degree day is September 12th. Of course, that is Saturday right around the corner. And, of course, I know you're going to ask me, do we have any more 90-degree days
3: coming?
12: I
3: am going to ask you that.
12: So, listen, we've got a chance, and that's going to be Wednesday of next week. I've got a forecast high of 89 degrees, but it's a day with southwesterly winds, so we could easily hit 90 next week. I don't see any heat waves, but there could still be some single days out there as we push through the mid part of September where we can get another 90 degree day. So heads up, a little bit of heat. This is always the time of year when so many folks are like, okay, you know, what am I going to wear? We're going to start cooling down because next weekend morning temperatures are going to be in the 50s and the afternoon in the 70s. But again, next week is our next best chance. We're looking at temperatures tonight dropping into the lower and mid 70s. Tomorrow, about 80 to 87 degrees throughout the area. I've got 83 for D.C. Mostly cloudy skies. That'll come after some early morning showers. And that'll be 8, 9 o'clock in the morning. Afterwards, I don't expect to see any rain till we get to Saturday. And that's looking like maybe a stray shower in the morning with more for the afternoon and evening with scattered showers and storms. D.C. is at 82 degrees. We're 81 in Oakton and College Park.
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11: The Commanders again had all players available to practice to varying degrees, the only downgrade being Daron Payne's addition to the injury list with a knee that kept him limited. But it looks like Washington should be healthy heading into Philadelphia to open a pivotal 2026 season that also appears to be the last for three-time Pro Bowl punter Tress Way after a 13-year run.
13: When I got claimed on the waiver wire, dude, I just felt wanted here. And talk about cutting onions. I felt wanted here my whole career. And so I didn't want to play anywhere else.
11: His departure would make his longtime teammate and fellow team captain Jeremy Reeves the new longest tenured commander, making him emotional knowing his ninth season playing alongside Way on special teams is coming to a close.
15: I sent him off on a high note, you know. Send them off the right way.
11: And I think they do. I lay out a case for a Commander Super Bowl run on WTOP.com, both in my NFL preview and a deep dive column set to publish Friday morning. If you want to feel old, Suitland native and four-time NFL All-Pro linebacker Navarro Bowman has a son who just committed to a top college basketball program. Five-star prospect Navarro Bowman Jr.

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4: 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Ian Crawford's in the traffic center.
5: We are about 10 minutes away from a closure on the Capitol Beltway. They'll be opening the drawbridge at the Woodrow Wilson Bridge. It's a test, but they're going to have to bring traffic to stop about 10:10 tonight, so a little more than 11 minutes away. 395 in Virginia, northbound, getting very crowded all of a sudden. The work zone is set up near Edsel Road along the right side, or check that, along the left side, I should say. And in the district, southeast, southwest freeway, the northbound ramp into the 3rd Street Tunnel, still blocking the right lane with the work. 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I'm Ian Crawford. Your next report in 10 minutes.
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7: Another hot and sticky one today with feels like temperatures in the lower 90s. But fall is just 12 days away. We do have lower temperatures coming our way, especially for those overnights. Now for tonight, we drop to 72 to 75 degrees with mostly cloudy skies, scattered showers, even some rumbles of thunder. High temperature on Friday, 80 to 87 degrees. I'm expecting the rain to wrap up by 8, 9 a.m. Then skies will stay mostly cloudy throughout the day. We will have a wind out of the north at 5 to 10 miles per hour. You're 81 degrees on Saturday, 86 on Sunday, with some scattered showers and storms for Saturday afternoon going into Sunday morning. I'm 7 News Chief Meteorologist Veronica Johnson in the Storm Alert Weather Center.
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4: Good evening. I'm Nick Iannelli. It's 10 o'clock.
9: From ABC News, I'm Dave Packer. Night two of the Republican midterm convention. Vice President J.D. Vance taking the stage and remembering conservative activist Charlie Kirk on the anniversary of his assassination.
10: As I address the country on the biggest stage of my life, in the front row, right about there, my dear friend Charlie Kirk was smiling and cheering me and reminding me that I had a good friend right here in the convention hall.
9: President Trump to speak again from the convention for a second night. Last night, he proposed giving every American adult $5,000 if Republicans win the midterms. Daniel Stevens of Allen, Texas, was there to hear it. He says he isn't totally behind the idea.
11: I mean, I understand why he does it, because we want to win. If we don't win, then the debt's going to just go up. But I'm thinking paying down the national debt should be number one priority.
9: With crude oil surging well over $100 a barrel.
12: Drivers are getting thumped at the pump lately with daily increases of 5 cents or more. The national average jumping to $4.27. And for the first time, diesel, the lifeblood of all shipping, hit the $6 a gallon mark. President Trump tried to reassure voters that prices will drop to half of what they are sometime after the election, when he predicts Iran is going to give up. But Iran may have new leverage. A key shipping port on the Red Sea was overrun by Houthi rebels, making investors even more nervous. Wayne Cabot, ABC News.
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0: planes were damaged in Iran's attack on an airbase in Jordan earlier this week. Ahead of tomorrow's 25th anniversary of the 9/11 terrorist attacks, Senate Minority Leader Chuck Schumer spoke in New York today at 7 World Trade Center.
1: I have worn this flag in my lapel every day since to remember. We must never, ever forget this tragedy.
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2: It's 10:02 on Thursday, September 10th, 80 degrees. Scattered showers and storms later tonight, lows in the 70s. Tomorrow, less humid with highs around 80. Good evening, I'm Nick Iannelli. A new policy change aims to protect Metro bus drivers. Viral video last month showed a rider repeatedly punching a bus driver in Montgomery County who was quoting the fare. WTOP's Lynn Bowie tells us about the updated safety measures.
3: The fare quoting policy began in May to crack down on fare evaders.
4: Every time a bus operator quotes the fare, it puts them at risk of getting attacked.
3: The union representing Metro employees now says bus drivers will only be required to announce fares on buses equipped with fully enclosed driver workstations. Spokesperson Ben Lynn describes what that might look like.
4: There's a few different designs out there, but we're talking about something that would be a fully enclosed protective barrier that would go from the ceiling of the cab to the floor.
3: Metro says it's committed to outfitting its entire bus fleet with those barriers by May of next year. Lynn Bowie, WTOP News.
2: As cold and flu season approaches, Maryland is charting its own course on vaccines. State health leaders are rolling out new recommendations for kids and adults after breaking from federal vaccine guidance. WTOP's Mike Murillo.
5: We know that there is a lot of confusion out there about what the guidelines are, particularly at the federal level right now.
6: Maryland Deputy Secretary of Public Health Services, Dr. Meg Sullivan, says under the Vax Act signed into law this year, the state can now issue its own vaccine recommendations for children and adults.
5: These recommendations very much align with the recommendations of the major medical organizations.
6: The law also allows pharmacists to administer state-recommended vaccines without a prescription and requires certain insurers to cover recommended vaccines. State leaders say the recommendations don't create any new vaccine mandates, and school vaccine requirements remain unchanged. Right now, Maryland's schedule appears largely similar to the CDC schedule.
5: We really do encourage people to start thinking about their vaccines now and encourage before the end of October as a good target date to get vaccinated.
6: Mike Murillo, WTOP News.
2: We have an update tonight on the debate over ICE arrests tied to President Trump's immigration crackdown, specifically in Maryland. A coalition of immigrant advocacy groups is taking legal action, filing a lawsuit against the Department of Homeland Security. WTOP's John Dolman is following that story.
7: Among the plaintiffs is a man named Samuel Guzman of Annapolis, who was born in Maryland and arrested in a 7-Eleven parking lot back in June.
8: The ICE officer said to him, "If you are an American citizen, why don't you speak better English?"
7: Austin Rose is with the Amica Center for Immigrant Rights. Now, the lawsuit's an effort to stop what's being described as
8: arrest first,
9: ask questions later policy.
7: They say a similar lawsuit that sought to require warrants and other legal standards be upheld led to fewer such arrests in D.C. And the hope is the same thing happens in Maryland.
10: No government official.
7: Sonia Kumar is with the ACLU of Maryland.
10: No government agency, whether it's ICE, another agency, a state agency, a local agency, gets to decide for itself which rules apply and which don't.
7: DHS has not responded to our request for comment. In Langley Park, John Doman, WTOP News.
2: Both of Virginia's U.S. senators want to reduce the number of flights at Reagan National Airport. Mark Warner and Tim Kaine plan to introduce legislation that would lower the number of arrivals allowed each hour and gradually would eliminate some daily flight slots. It follows that deadly mid-air crash last year near the airport that killed 67 people and renewed concerns about congestion in the region's crowded airspace. The debate is setting up yet another battle over how to balance air travel demand with safety at Reagan National, one of the nation's busiest airports. A dramatic vote in New Carrollton has removed the city's mayor from office. It was a tense meeting last night. The city council voted to oust Mayor Felicia Nemhard. Council members say Nemhard reinstated city employees during a hiring freeze without getting approval from the council, prompting that move to remove her from office. WTOP Steve Karish is covering that. He has more on the council's decision and what happens next.
11: On August 25th, the mayor advised us, the council members, by an email that she reinstated two former employees who had been terminated from the city.
12: Dwayne Rosenberg is chair of New Carrollton City Council.
13: The mayor violated the council's resolution, and that triggered Charter Section C-20, which provides that an elected official shall forfeit their office.
12: For her part, the mayor, Felicia Nemhart, does not deny reinstating the employees, but she disputes the council's conclusion that it's grounds for having to forfeit her office.
14: A violation of a council resolution is not expressly listed as an independent ground for forfeiture.
12: At times, the meeting was rowdy, with one supporter of the mayor being taken away by police. Mayor Nemhart says she'll run again. Steve Karish, WTOP News.
2: A major sewage spill in the Potomac River earlier this year may be part of a larger problem. New court filings obtained by the Washington Sun claim other sections of the aging sewer line that ruptured in January are in just as bad or even worse shape than that section that failed and released 243 million gallons of untreated sewage into the river. WSSC Water has now joined a federal lawsuit against DC Water, warning that another break could threaten the drinking water supply for about a million customers. The lawsuit alleges the sewer line suffered from years of inadequate maintenance. It's seeking repairs to the most vulnerable sections of that system.
15: Get a precision AC tune-up for only $69.
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2: WTOP traffic and weather. Over to Ian Crawford in the traffic center.
1: Big thing we're watching right now, Nick, is the Woodrow Wilson Bridge. We're going to have a test opening in literally just about the next 2 minutes or so. The warning gates are flashing. They're not down yet, but the warning gates are flashing, and they're getting ready to open up the bridge deck at the Woodrow Wilson Bridge, and that means traffic between Oxon Hill and Alexandria, both inner and outer loop, will be coming to a stop. Not there for the moment, but it's coming very quickly. We'll keep you posted in this report. In Virginia, otherwise, 395 northbound, sluggish coming out of the Springfield Interchange. The work northbound near Edsel Road with a single right lane to get by. 66, quiet so far, at least between Haymarket and the Roslyn Tunnel. Beyond Haymarket, however, we have work westbound on 66 between Broad Run and Exit 31 for the Plains and Route 245 that has a left lane getting by. In Maryland, 95 northbound, still seeing delays after 216 and past the Howard County rest area. The work near Route 32, Exit 38, blocking two right lanes. In the district, we still have the hangups trying to get into the 3rd Street Tunnel northbound 395. On the ramp into the 3rd Street Tunnel, the right lane blocked by the work. And again, we're expecting literally any moment now, an opening of the Woodrow Wilson Bridge. Expects stoppages between Oxon Hill and Alexandria lasting about 10 to 15 minutes. 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I'm Ian Crawford, your next report in 10 minutes.
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17: Well, we're still dry out there right now, but we do have scattered showers and isolated storms coming our way late this evening. Overnight, rain expected to wrap up by 8, 9 a.m. Friday. But skies are going to stay mostly cloudy for your Friday afternoon and Friday evening out. Temperatures tonight will drop to 72 to 75 degrees. Expect a high temperature range Friday somewhere between 80 and 87 degrees. I'm 7 News Chief Meteorologist Veronica Johnson in the Storm Alert Weather Center.
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18: 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Bright MLS published new data Thursday. 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Lisa Sturdivant is chief economist for Bright MLS.
19: We saw a significant cooling in the Washington, D.C. area housing market in August. And I think this is a signal that fall is going to be a relatively slow period for the D.C. area housing market.
18: Another sign of a slowdown, home showings declined more than 5%. Meantime, the price of oil up more than 6% Thursday. West Texas crude jumping well above $100 a barrel. Stocks would post their fourth straight day of losses Thursday. The Dow down 316 points. The S&P falling 44. The NASDAQ down 171 points. John Wardock, WTOP News.
0: ABC News. I'm Dave Packard. Iranian forces targeting U.S. bases in Jordan, and sources say multiple American warplanes have been damaged, including F-15s, but...
16: President Trump telling News Nation that there was no damage to aircraft in this most recent attack, saying, quote, none whatsoever, no damage, no nothing. In July, three American soldiers were killed in Jordan during an Iranian attack. Isabella Gonzalez, Tyler James Fien, and Angel Rampersad.
0: ABC's Martha Raddatz reporting. President Trump proposed a payout of $5,000 to Americans if Republicans stay in control of the House and Senate in the midterms. A California football club treasurer facing federal charges accused of using more than $400,000 from a nonprofit high school football booster organization to fund her own life. This is ABC News.
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2: I'm Nick Iannelli. Good to have you with us tonight. Concerns about artificial intelligence are growing here in Washington on Capitol Hill. After a former AI researcher warned that rapidly advancing systems could pose serious risks if they are left unchecked, that researcher recently resigned from the AI company Anthropic, saying developers are racing toward more powerful technology without having adequate safeguards in place. Those warnings are fueling bipartisan calls for Congress to act. News Nation correspondent Tom Dempsey has more.
21: Lawmakers here on Capitol Hill say these big warnings show the need for Congress to get involved and at the very least hold hearings to get answers from AI companies. This all follows headlines this year on the dangers of artificial intelligence, including OpenAI revealing AI agents went rogue and hacked into systems for the Hugging Face startup tech company. Last month, Bill Gates also warned that rapidly advancing AI posed a threat to jobs and lives and could accelerate cyber attacks on things like power grids and hospitals. Lawmakers from both parties say Congress needs to step in. Democrat Senator Chris Van Hollen of Maryland posted X, quote, it's time to pump the brakes and take action now. We need mandatory safeguards, a comprehensive testing regime, urgent dialogue with China before and during President Xi's visit to D.C. this month. On the other side of the aisle, Republican Congresswoman Ana Paulina Luna of Florida called for Congress to hold a special session on AI, writing, quote, this is not a doomer post, as some of the advancements will greatly impact access to health care, targeted treatments, increase in safer food production. But not enough of Congress is focusing on this. We must be ready. This is happening whether or not we want it to. Also of note, too, Senator Bernie Sanders is pushing legislation to put a temporary pause on AI development until federal regulators write rules for that. He's also called for banning development of superintelligent AI.
2: That's News Nation correspondent Tom Dempsey on Capitol Hill. Days after a deadly shooting at the popular First Friday event in Manassas, the future of the monthly gathering remains uncertain. Three people are in custody in connection with that shooting. WTOP's Alan Etter has more about what happens next.
22: It's a block party that routinely draws more than 10,000 people into the streets of Old Town Manassas. But after last Friday's deadly crossfire that cut a Patriot High School student's life short, the big question now is, should the event even continue?
23: The young people coming to First Friday have nothing to do with this event. Nothing. That is not tied together.
22: At a press conference, Police Chief Doug Keene said city officials are caught in a difficult position. The mayor released a statement acknowledging the grief but vowing that an act of violence would not destroy the event's underlying purpose of building community. The next scheduled city council meeting is on September 14th, where the future of First Fridays will certainly be discussed. Alan Etter, WTOP News.
2: Tonight we are hearing from Montgomery County Councilmember Will Jawando, who's recovering at home after having a heart attack. In a video message, the Democratic nominee for Montgomery County Executive thanked everybody for their calls, text messages, and prayers.
24: I have a message for everyone out there. Take care of yourself. Don't ignore the warning signs, especially us guys, but women too. I'm in shape. I work out a lot, but things can happen. And so I'm just thankful. I look forward to seeing you all in the community soon, and I'll be back on track before you know it. God bless you.
2: Jawando suffered a heart attack on September 5th while he was playing basketball. He was just yesterday discharged from George Washington University Hospital. Well, what could be better than a beloved neighborhood library? How about one that's much bigger? twice the size. WTOP's Kate Ryan got a tour of the newest D.C. Public Library renovation.
3: D.C.'s aging 1920s-era Southeast Public Library was beautiful from the outside, but on the inside?
23: You couldn't help but feel somewhat dispirited. It was very dark, dank.
3: Now, with the $41 million modernization, Richard Reyes-Gavilan, the D.C. Public Library's executive director, says the focus is to bring everyone inside, starting with the entrance on South Carolina Avenue.
23: We wanted to make it as wide as humanly possible and welcoming as humanly possible, and that's what the team has achieved.
3: Jaspreet Pawa is a member of that team and shows off a skylight that was part of the original building.
4: During the day, you see the diffused natural light, and after hours, it's the artificial light also diffused.
3: The project doubled the size of what Reyes-Gavilan says is one of the busiest libraries in the system.
23: Now you come in here and you see a building that's really designed for people first.
3: Kate Ryan, WTOP News.
2: D.C. has hit a summer milestone. The temperature reached 90 degrees today, making this the 50th day this year at 90 or higher. 50 days. We talked about it with 7 News Chief Meteorologist Veronica Johnson, asking her how rare that is for the D.C. region.
5: Well, it can happen, but here's the thing. We average 40, so we're 10 more than that here for this year. The record is 67 90 degree and hotter days. That was back in 2010. So when you look at all the years on record, 154, the average date of our last 90 degree day is September 12th. Of course, that is Saturday right around the corner. And of course, I know you're going to ask me, do we have any more 90 degree days
2: coming? I am going to ask you that.
5: So listen, we've got a chance, and that's going to be Wednesday of next week. I've got a forecast high of 89 degrees, but it's a day with southwesterly winds, so we could easily hit 90 next week. I don't see any heat waves, but there could still be some single days out there as we push through the mid part of September where we can get another 90 degree day. So heads up, a little bit of heat. This is always the time of year when so many folks are like, okay, what am I going to wear? We're going to start cooling down because next weekend morning temperatures are going to be in the 50s, in the afternoon in the 70s. But again, next week is our next best chance.
2: That's 7 News Chief Meteorologist Veronica Johnson. September alone has recorded 5 90-degree days. WTOP traffic and weather now. Over to Ian Crawford in the traffic center.
0: We just saw a 90-degree angle at the Wilson Bridge. They had they opened the decks. They're doing test opening at the Wilson Bridge. That is why nothing is moving right now on the Capitol Beltway between Alexandria and Oxon Hill. The gates just now starting to lift on one loop. They should be going up on the other loop here very shortly. So we should be getting traffic back to normal here very soon. But again, waiting for the full all clear on the Capitol Beltway, inner and outer loop between Oxon Hill and Alexandria for the drawbridge opening at the Wilson Bridge. Elsewhere in Virginia, 395 northbound getting very crowded, northbound out, heading toward Edsel Road. The work zone is over on the left side. Should be down to one right lane to get by. 66 between Haymarket and the Rosslyn Tunnel. You're fine. Beyond that, though, there's work after Broad Run. That's over on the right side. On 95, they swear up and down they're going to be doing some paving near Dale City over on the right side. Haven't seen any sign of it yet. Oh, and the gates have now been officially opened, and both the inner and outer loop have been restored at the Woodrow Wilson Bridge. In the district, very quickly, 395 northbound, the ramp into the 3rd Street Tunnel, the right lane of 2 is blocked. 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I'm Ian Crawford. Your next report in 10 minutes.
2: With the forecast, we go back to Veronica.
17: Expect a few scattered showers here this evening and some isolated thunderstorms. Temperatures this evening somewhere between 76 and 84 degrees. We'll drop it down to 72 to 75 by Friday morning, and then 80 to 87, your high temperature for Friday afternoon. Scattered showers and storms continue overnight, ending early morning. 7 News Chief Meteorologist Veronica Johnson in the Storm Alert Weather Center.
2: 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Tomorrow is the 25th anniversary of the September 11th terrorist attacks. All this week, WTOP has been pausing to remember the lives lost and reflect on that day that changed America forever. WTOP's Jimmy Alexander looks back through the eyes of one man who witnessed history from a truly unique spot. inside Air Force One.
6: Air Force One, heavy turn right heading 360.
7: Air Force One, right 360. Thanks. Good morning.
8: Just a normal day when everybody got up and got to the airplane about 8:30 in the morning, and then all hell broke loose.
9: Like a lot of us, retired Air Force Lieutenant Colonel Scott Goodwin first learned what was happening from television that morning. The difference was he was watching from aboard the president's plane at the airport in Sarasota, Florida.
8: When we saw the second tower get hit, almost didn't have to say anything. Everyone kind of knew, hey, this is not pilot error.
9: Goodwin, who died 2 years ago this month, told me he was part of the cockpit crew led that day by Colonel Mark Tillman. And on the flight back to Washington, they made sure President Bush and those on board could see the Pentagon for themselves.
8: The damage and the smoke and the destruction. And I've been to the Pentagon, obviously, several times in my career. I just couldn't believe it.
9: Now, Goodwin said he was proud of the work he and his colleagues did that day, but admitted going back over it was never easy.
8: Just a horrific memory.
9: Jimmy Alexander, WTOP News.
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36: The Commanders will unveil not one, but two new schemes Sunday in Philadelphia, with Durante Jones making his debut as an NFL defensive coordinator for his hometown team. So what does success look like for you, DJ?
37: Guys playing together.
1: You know, we talk about brotherhood here. We talk about building unique relationships here. So guys playing together, playing team defense, no hero ball, communication across the board. You can build off of those things. And of course, tackling.
36: Yeah, especially with Saquon Barkley on the other side. Meanwhile, it's also our first real look at David Blau's offense.
3: What gives me confidence is that this game always comes down to fundamentals. And the team that blocks better, the team that tackles better, the team that throws and catches better, team that takes care of the football better, you know, will win the game. And we've been drilling it. We've been teaching. So I'm excited for people to see what our unit's about.
36: But the big news of the day was on special teams as three-time Pro Bowl punter Tress Way, the franchise's longest tenured and too often best player, said his lucky season 13 is likely his last, making it an emotional day for Jeremy Reeves, who not only shares a field on special teams, but also a special bond with Way.
4: Tough one. You know, that's my brother. You know, his family is my family, vice versa. I've seen his kids grow up. They're I'm Uncle Revo to them, you know, and married me and my wife. You know, every big moment of my life he's been a part of.
36: For the second straight day of practice, everyone was at least a limited participant. Rob Woodwork, WTOP Sports.
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2: WTOP traffic and weather. Over to Ian Crawford in the traffic center.
0: Well, we get one opening of the Woodrow Wilson Bridge taken care of, and we're waiting for another one. The next scheduled opening at the Woodrow Wilson Bridge will be at 10:45 tonight, so about 15 minutes from now. Traffic again will be halted at Oxon Hill on the inner loop and in Alexandria on the outer loop. But for right now, everything moving along swimmingly. The other issues we're watching, 395 northbound, the work near Edsel Road over on the left side. In Maryland, 95 northbound near 32, the right side blocked by work. We are brought to you by I-66 outside the Beltway. For a more reliable commute in Virginia, get the inside track to express travel on I-66 outside the Beltway at ride66express.com. Guess less, no more. I'm Ian Crawford, your next report in 10 minutes.
2: Scattered showers and storms tonight, lows in the low 70s. Tomorrow, partly cloudy, less humid with highs around 80 degrees.
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2: Good evening. I'm Nick Ionelli. Juan Herrera is our producer. Metro bus drivers have been raising safety concerns over a policy that requires them to verbally remind passengers to pay the fare. We have an update on that tonight. The union that represents Metro employees says bus drivers will only be required to announce fares on buses that are equipped with fully enclosed driver workstations. Ben Lynn is a spokesman for the union.
15: Every time a bus operator quotes the fare, it puts them at risk of getting attacked. It doesn't happen every time, but sometimes, unfortunately, when bus operators quote the fare, it leads to fare disputes, and fare disputes lead to violence. What the union and WMATA announced today is we were able to reach an agreement where bus operators would only be required to quote the fare if their driver's cab, their workstation, is fully protected and enclosed with a full protective barrier.
2: Metro says it's committed to outfitting its entire bus fleet with those fully enclosed driver barriers by May of next year. This is the second night of that Republican convention in Dallas, where President Trump's trying to energize voters before November's midterms. The convention has focused mostly all on President Trump. Yesterday, he unveiled a proposal there promising a $5,000 payment to every American adult. CBS News correspondent Ed O'Keefe.
6: We gather in the great state of Texas.
7: President Trump headlining an unconventional gathering of Republicans.
6: In the world.
7: A mid-cycle meeting they're hoping can help defy midterm political history. It usually leads to big losses for the party in the White House.
6: I'm asking you to pretend that I'm on the ballot.
7: And in a move that critics say may not be entirely legal, the president vowed to pay up using taxpayer money if voters turn out for Republicans.
6: I will issue a dividend to every adult citizen in the United States of America for $5,000.
7: The convention also showcased contenders in some of the most competitive races. Perhaps the biggest surprise came from a Democrat?
8: Yes, I'm Senator John Fetterman, Pennsylvania. Yes, I'm a Democrat.
7: Why the senator appeared in a video message today to thank Trump for his work to protect Pennsylvania's steel mills.
8: Democrat. I'm always going to reject the extremes in socialism and that anti-American way of life.
7: Another key focus of the convention, shoring up Texas Republicans. U.S. Senate candidate Ken Paxton, state attorney general, trails Democrat James Tallarico in polls and fundraising.
2: That's CBS News correspondent Ed O'Keefe. The Iran-backed Houthi rebel group took over a port in Yemen today. It's an area vital to controlling shipping through the Red Sea. It gives Iran another potential point of leverage in the war with the U.S. as the two sides have been trading strikes again this week.
9: The U.S. and Iran are trading attacks near the Strait of Hormuz, the U.S. sinking oil tankers, in the latest escalation that President Trump has vowed to continue.
10: You're going to see a lot more. We've taken out about 9 of their tankers.
9: When we met Secretary of Defense Pete Hegseth last month, he declined to give specifics.
16: And what can you say about what victory will look like in Iran to the American people?
17: That's probably a topic for another interview, but the more we look and understand what's been done on the ground, the devastation done to Iranian military capabilities is historic in proportions, and we have all the control of the world about what this outcome looks like, and the president has put us in a fantastic position.
9: President Trump now says the war will end, quote, immediately after the midterm elections.
2: That's CBS News correspondent Nora O'Donnell. More developments in the war today.
18: The Houthis captured Mocha, a historic port city on the Red Sea coast of Yemen that served as the global center of the coffee trade in the 15th century. Today, it's a highly volatile military and geopolitical prize. The Houthis are continuing to advance towards the Hainish Islands and Bab el Mandeb, the southern gateway to the Red Sea. The Saudi-backed Yemeni government has asked Riyadh for a much larger military and air campaign. But according to sources, Saudi Arabia has so far limited its involvement to weapons, intelligence, and logistical support, along with limited strikes. Saudi leaders are apparently concerned that escalating could trigger even heavier Houthi attacks on the kingdom. That's the Saudi dilemma. Attack harder and risk another major Yemen war, or hold back while the Houthis strengthen their position along the Red Sea. The same question facing other U.S. allies in the region.
2: That's WTOP National Security Correspondent J.J. Green. With crude oil surging well over $100 a barrel, gas prices are hitting new records.
19: Drivers are getting thumped at the pump lately with daily increases of 5 cents or more, the national average jumping to $4.27. And for the first time, diesel, the lifeblood of all shipping, hit the $6 a gallon mark. President Trump tried to reassure voters that prices will drop to half of what they are sometime after the election, when he predicts Iran is going to give up. But Iran may have new leverage. A key shipping port on the Red Sea was overrun by Houthi rebels, making investors even more nervous. Wayne Cabot, ABC News.
2: The Supreme Court has blocked a Republican redistricting map in Missouri. handing a setback to the GOP before the midterms. WTOP's Mitchell Miller today on the Hill.
1: The High Court's decision states that Missouri needs to revert to a previous map rather than one passed by Republicans that could effectively eliminate the district of current Democratic Congressman Emanuel Cleaver. He's been critical of the redistricting efforts.
20: I think there is a dangerous devaluation of our democracy with all of the shenanigans that are going on.
1: Cleaver speaking with Missouri TV station KMBC. A federal judge had issued a ruling at odds with the U.S. Supreme Court in favor of the new map, and the case is still in the courts. Republicans currently have a 6-2 majority in the state's congressional delegation. They'd like to add another seat as the GOP tries to hold power in the House. On Capitol Hill, Mitchell Miller, WTOP News.
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2: It's 10:38. Traffic and weather over to Ian Crawford in the WTOP Traffic Center.
24: Okay, all eyes on the Wilson Bridge right now, Nick. Between Maryland and Virginia across the wide Potomac River, we are expecting another bridge opening in about 7 minutes' time, depending on how punctual they are over bridge control. So that means all traffic on the Beltway will come to a stop between Oxon Hill and Alexandria. Right now, lanes are good. In 7 minutes, maybe not so much. Elsewhere in Maryland, we've got the work on 95 northbound. It'll be after 30, or right near 32, actually. It's going to be blocking the right side. Southbounders, you are fine for the moment anyway. Delay is pretty sizable now coming out of the Springfield Interchange in Virginia. Northbound onto 395. The right lane is getting by the work zone. 66 between Haymarket and the Roslyn Tunnel. Good there, but there is work farther afield, closer to Broad Run, actually, and then on toward the plains with the left lane getting by that work. In the district, they are picking up pieces and getting ready to go home, at least for now, on the work zone we've had on the Southwest Freeway. Northbound into the 3rd Street Tunnel was blocking the right side, is no longer. They got to come back and pick up the signs, but the lanes have been reopened. And we are brought to you by Silver Diner. 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I'm Ian Crawford. Next report in 10 minutes.
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25: Well, it's been hot, it's been humid today, and we do have rain chances that'll continue here overnight with scattered showers and a few isolated storms. In the coming days, we've got lower temperatures, humidity still up there, and rain chances going into early Sunday morning. Now, tonight, we'll see temperatures drop to 72 to 75 degrees, some scattered showers here overnight going into Friday morning. Rain should be ending at about 7 to 8 a.m. Skies will stay mostly cloudy with temperatures between 80 and 87 degrees. It'll be a bit less humid. On Saturday, expect high temperatures around 80 degrees. Chance for a stray shower in the morning, and then afternoon and evening, we'll have some more scattered showers and even isolated storms. High temperature on Sunday will be about 85 to 86 degrees, with mainly morning rain showers before skies turn partly sunny. Right now, we are expecting humidity levels to be quite high this weekend. 7 News Chief Meteorologist Veronica Johnson in the Storm Alert Weather Center.
2: 79 degrees in Washington. 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
0: A developer is giving up on a major project in Roslyn. The Washington Business Journal says AIM Center LC has filed paperwork with Arlington County to terminate a project there, citing what it calls macroeconomic uncertainty. Existing home sales fell 2% between July and August. The National Association of Realtors says the number of homes sold fell under 4 million. That's the lowest level in 14 months. On Wall Street Thursday, the Dow down 316 points, the S&P 500 fell 44, and the NASDAQ dropped 171 points, and oil surged more than 6% Thursday, West Texas crude popping above $100 a barrel. John Wardock, WTOP News.
2: The attorney for Lindsey Clancy is renewing his effort to have a Massachusetts court find the mother not guilty by reason of insanity.
3: Less than a week after an 11-to-1 deadlock jury led to a mistrial in her triple murder case, Lindsey Clancy's attorney asked a Massachusetts judge to effectively throw out the case because he said prosecutors failed to present enough evidence to prove that Clancy murdered her three children. Defense attorney Kevin Reddington asked the judge to reach a required finding of not guilty by reason of lack of criminal responsibility, arguing that Clancy was suffering from postpartum psychosis and couldn't tell the difference between right and wrong when she strangled her three children. Clancy's due to return to court on September 29th, when the judge could hear arguments about the motion. Peter Haralambos, ABC News, New York.
2: Tomorrow is the 25th anniversary of the September 11th terrorist attacks, and New York City is getting ready.
4: The NYPD is putting more officers on duty across Lower Manhattan. That's the financial district where the World Trade Center stood. And at synagogues and other Jewish institutions throughout the city. Now, that's due to concern about anti-Semitic hate crimes. The police commissioner said there are no credible threats at this time, and that's important to say, but they're taking extra precautions. Now, in the sky, 2,977 drones, one drone for every victim who lost their life on 9/11. The lights took to the skies and then recreated the outline of the Twin Towers.
2: That's ABC News correspondent Sam Champion. How do you view the 9/11 attacks?
5: A new poll finds that the September 11th, 2001 attacks are still among the most significant historical events in many Americans' lives. About half of U.S. adults consider what happened that day to be one of the most pivotal events they've lived through 25 years later. Even with other recent events such as the 2008 financial crisis, the COVID pandemic, and presidential elections, 9/11 stands out for its lasting impact. About two-thirds say it affected the country a great deal, or quite a bit. While the vast majority of Americans remember where they were when they heard the news about the attacks, only about 1 in 10 plan to commemorate Friday's anniversary.
11: ABC News, I'm Dave Packer. President Trump speaking again right now at the Republican midterm convention for the second night. He repeated a proposal he made last night if Republicans win the midterms.
6: Let's call it Trump dividend, $5,000 for every adult citizen in our country.
11: Democrats call that a bribe that would add over $1 trillion to the $40 trillion national debt. The Supreme Court blocking a Republican-backed congressional map in Missouri. The ruling delivers a victory for Democrats in a closely watched redistricting fight just weeks before the November election. And an appeals court has rejected the president's attempt to impose sweeping restrictions on mail-in voting before the November elections. Two sources with knowledge tell ABC News several U.S. warplanes were damaged in Iran's attack on an airbase in Jordan earlier this week. All this turmoil driving oil and gas prices even higher. Brent crude today hitting $108 a barrel. This is ABC News.
13: It's a high-stakes face-off between red and blue this November.
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2: Good evening. I'm Nick Iannelli. Good to have you with us here on WTOP. A federal appeals court has dealt a setback to the Trump administration weeks before the midterms. A three-judge panel refused to lift a lower court order blocking new postal service rules for mail ballots, saying the administration failed to show the changes would not create confusion or prevent eligible voters from casting ballots. The Trump administration is asking the U.S. Supreme Court to intervene on this. Politico senior legal affairs reporter Josh Gerstein joined WTOP to talk more.
7: The Trump administration has taken this specific case to the Supreme Court a total of 3 times already just in the last month or two. What happened with the federal appeals court is that it said that it is not going to disturb the preliminary injunction that a judge in Boston issued against this plan. It's really not the entire plan that President Trump put forward on mail-in ballots, but the most crucial part of it, which involved using the Postal Service to set up some kind of database with individual states, and that every ballot that's mailed out, that the Postal Service was going to check who it was being mailed to and what address it was being mailed to. And only if all that matched up would the Postal Service actually deliver the ballot. Remember, the midterms are now less than 2 months away. Ballots are beginning to go out in some states. Trying to implement this sort of midstream, the critics say, really risks a disaster with hundreds of thousands, maybe millions of people disenfranchised if this plan was implemented by the Postal Service right now.
2: When might we hear from the Supreme Court on this?
7: Well, they may have been waiting for this ruling from the First Circuit, because usually they don't like to cut off the appeals courts if there's an imminent decision. So they put this on a pretty tight deadline for a response up there. I think we'll be hearing from the justices one way or another within the course of the next, say, 36 hours.
2: And the Supreme Court is stepping into Missouri's redistricting fight, siding with Democrats and blocking a Republican-backed congressional map.
7: This is pretty interesting as well. Missouri Republicans passed a plan to basically pick up one more Democratic seat, turn that Republican in the state of Missouri. They're currently a 7-2 delegation there with 7 Republicans, 2 Democrats. They wanted to go 8-1. President Trump had encouraged states to redraw their lines in order to pick up more Republican seats. Republicans did that, but challengers to the redistricting invoked a Missouri referendum law and got a certain number of petitions signed, delivered those petitions. Basically, officials in Missouri ignored the petitions, refused to certify them, and slowed down the process. But eventually, the Missouri Supreme Court said, we're not going to allow this redistricting to move forward. The case then moved into federal court, which said, we are going to move forward with the redistricting. And essentially, the Supreme Court, through its action this morning, said that they're going to put a hold on federal courts getting involved here, which leaves the Missouri Supreme Court's decision as the controlling one. And they said no redistricting this year. The earliest it could happen would be the next cycle. And let's put the issue in front of the voters this fall. So it is a setback for Trump and the Republicans, unless there's some unforeseen development over the course of the next week or two.
2: That's Politico senior legal affairs reporter Josh Gerstein. WTOP traffic and weather. Over to Ian Crawford in the traffic center.
24: All engines stop at the Wilson Bridge. The gates are down. The bridge deck going up as we speak, or at least part of it anyway, as they do the drawbridge maintenance and they do the test opening right now. So all lanes blocked on the Capitol Beltway between Oxon Hill and Alexandria, both inner and outer loops. These take about 10 minutes or so. Should have you back on the go here very quickly. Elsewhere, on the Virginia side, 395 northbound, gummed up pretty good as you work your way past the works on your Essel Road over on the left side. On 95, they still swear up and down they're supposed to be doing some paving northbound on 95 near Dale City. Haven't seen hide or hair of it yet in the traffic cameras, though. 66 between Haymarket and the Roslyn Tunnel is good. Farther afield, you've got the work westbound after Broad Run over on the right side. In the district, our earlier work zone that we had on the on 395 northbound into the 3rd Street Tunnel, now completely gone. But there is work as you leave the 14th Street Bridge and get onto lower 14th Street. The work there after the 14th Street Bridge blocking the right side. And again, all stop at the Wilson Bridge for the drawbridge opening. 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I'm Ian Crawford. Your next report in 10 minutes.
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25: Another hot and sticky one today with feels like temperatures in the lower 90s. But fall is just 12 days away. We do have lower temperatures coming our way, especially for those overnights. Now, for tonight, we drop to 72 to 75 degrees with mostly cloudy skies, scattered showers, even some rumbles of thunder. High temperature on Friday, 80 to 87 degrees. I'm expecting the rain to wrap up by 8-9 a.m. Then skies will stay mostly cloudy throughout the day. We will have a wind out of the north at 5 to 10 miles per hour. You're 81 degrees on Saturday, 86 on Sunday, with some scattered showers and storms for Saturday afternoon going into Sunday morning. I'm 7 News Chief Meteorologist Veronica Johnson in the Storm Alert Weather Center.
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5: Saturday Night Live is coming back for its 52nd season, and NBC has just released the lineup for the first 4 episodes. The season premiere will be hosted by Knicks superstar Jalen Brunson, musical guest Cat's Eye. Future guests include Shane Gillis, Dakota Johnson, and Rosalia. SNL returns to NBC September 26th.
6: I've got nothing left to do.
5: The last 6 episodes of Rivals Season 2 have a release date. The series returns to Hulu on November 11th with 3 episodes. Disney is the parent company of Hulu and ABC News. MTV has announced Nirvana will be awarded the Video Vanguard Award at the 2026 MTV Video Music Awards. The announcement coming on September 9th, exactly 34 years after Nirvana first appeared on the VMAs in 1992. This year's VMAs will air on September 27th on both MTV and CBS. Wayne Cabot, ABC News.
7: Sports on WTOP, powered by Maximus, moving people and technology forward. Here's Rob Woodfork.
8: The Commanders again had all players available to practice to varying degrees, the only downgrade being Daron Payne's addition to the injury list with a knee that kept him limited. But it looks like Washington should be healthy heading into Philadelphia to open a pivotal 2026 season that also appears to be the last for 3-time Pro Bowl punter Tress Way after a 13-year run.
9: When I got claimed on the waiver wire, dude, I just felt wanted here. And talk about cutting onions. I felt wanted here my whole career, and so I didn't want to play anywhere else.
8: His departure would make his longtime teammate and fellow team captain Jeremy Reeves the new longest tenured commander, making him emotional knowing his 9th season playing alongside Way on special teams is coming to a close.
10: I sent him off on a high note, you know. Send them off the right way.
8: And I think they do. I lay out a case for a Commander Super Bowl run on WTOP.com, both in my NFL preview and a deep dive column set to publish Friday morning. If you want to feel old, Suitland native and 4-time NFL All-Pro linebacker Navarro Bowman has a son who just committed to a top college basketball program. 5-star prospect Navarro Bowman Jr. has committed to play at UConn. Rob Woodfork, WTOP Sports.
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3: It's 10:58, traffic and weather, over to Ian Crawford in the traffic center.
4: Traffic moving again on the Woodrow Wilson Bridge. The bridge opening is complete this time, but there is more coming. We will keep you, or there are more coming, I should say. We'll keep you posted. New crash in Maryland is going to be on the Baltimore-Washington Parkway inside the Beltway, southbound, right on the ramp that takes you onto 201 and on toward DC 295 with caution there. Northbound 395 in Virginia kind of gummed up with the work near Edsel Road. It's blocking the left side. The WTOP Traffic Center, presented by Window Nation. 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I'm Ian Crawford. Robert Workman has your next report in 10 minutes.
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5: Another hot and sticky one today with feels like temperatures in the lower 90s. But fall is just 12 days away. We do have lower temperatures coming our way, especially for those overnights. Now, for tonight, we dropped to 72. 2 to 75 degrees with mostly cloudy skies, scattered showers, even some rumbles of thunder. High temperature on Friday, 80 to 87 degrees. I'm expecting the rain to wrap up by 8, 9 a.m. Then skies will stay mostly cloudy throughout the day. We will have a wind out of the north at 5 to 10 miles per hour. You're 81 degrees on Saturday, 86 on Sunday, with some scattered showers and storms for Saturday afternoon going into Sunday morning. I'm 7 News Chief Meteorologist Veronica Johnson in the Storm Alert Weather Center.
3: It is 79 degrees in Reston, 78 in Bethesda, and 79 outside of our studios.
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3: Good evening, I'm Nick Iannelli. 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
7: From ABC News, I'm Dave Packer. President Trump tonight returning to the stage at the GOP midterm convention for night number two.
8: In our midterms that are coming up, get out and vote, please.
7: He repeated a proposal he made last night. If Republicans win in the midterms,
8: let's call it Trump dividend, $5,000 for every adult citizen in our country.
7: Now, Democrats call that a bribe that would add over $1 trillion to the $40 trillion national debt. In Florida, Republican Governor Ron DeSantis didn't seem to be a fan.
9: What I don't think you want to do is borrow another $1.5 trillion and then just try to flood that into the economy, because that will lead to more inflation. That will lead to more debt. And more inflation.
7: Oil is back up to $100 a barrel. Gas prices keep climbing. ABC News contributor Mick Mulroy says the Iran war and tensions between the Iran-backed Houthis and the Saudis could send gas prices even higher.
10: Have shown that they have a willingness and a capability to obstruct another key waterway of which much of the world's energy supply flows. It's called the Bab el-Mandeb. In the Red Sea, right off the coast of Yemen. They've already started that, specifically focus on Saudi Arabia. They have a means to bypass the Strait of Hormuz, which is why it's probably focused on them. And if that becomes completely successful, that will add to the already existing energy crisis around the world.
7: Senate Minority Leader Chuck Schumer marked tomorrow's 25th anniversary of the 9/11 attacks with remarks in New York at 7 World Trade Center. The New York Democrat recounted his experience on that day.
11: When the Twin Towers fell, they brought down with them a shroud between the comfortable normalcy of the past and the uncertain and fragile future. America was never the same after 9/11.
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3: Good evening. It's Thursday, September 10th, 11:02, 79 degrees, scattered showers and storms tonight. Tomorrow, less humid with highs around 80.

0: Good evening, I'm Nick Iannelli.
1: Metro bus drivers have been raising safety concerns over a new policy that requires them to verbally remind passengers to pay the fare. There's an update on that now. The union that represents Metro employees, ATU Local 689, now says bus drivers will only be required to announce fares on buses that are equipped with fully enclosed driver workstations. Ben Lynn is a spokesman for the union.
2: Every time a bus operator quotes the fare, it puts them at risk of getting attacked. It doesn't happen every time, but sometimes, unfortunately, when bus operators quote the fare, it leads to fare disputes, and fare disputes lead to violence. What the union and WMATA announced today is we were able to reach an agreement where bus operators would only be required to quote the fare if their driver's cab, their workstation, is fully protected and enclosed with a full protective barrier.
0: And for those who don't know, what does that barrier look like?
2: There's a few different designs out there, but we're talking about something that would be a fully enclosed protective barrier that would go from the ceiling of the cab to the floor.
0: Not every single bus is outfitted with these barriers. The plan is to have all of them at some point, but do you know the percentage of the fleet that has that right now and what you hope to accomplish in the next year with that?
2: The latest numbers I've seen, and this is from earlier in the year, was somewhere around 40% or so. I think that number has probably gone up as WMATA continues to work through the process. WMATA and the union have been working to make sure that the protective barriers are installed. May of 2027 is the date that WMATA has told the union that they expect it to be completed by, and the union's looking forward to partnering with WMATA as we go forward. We're also going to continue to focus on safety for the operators and safety for the passengers.
1: That's Ben Lynn, spokesman for the union that represents Metro employees. A tragic crash in Fairfax County is renewing concerns about student safety on the roads with kids back in school. A 13-year-old middle school student was killed yesterday when a bicycle collided with a truck in Fairfax City. That came on the same day as two other crashes involving young cyclists and scooter riders in Fairfax County. Washington Post reporter Liam Scott joined us to talk more about it.
3: Three Fairfax County public school students were involved in accidents involving vehicles on Wednesday, and one of them was killed. They were all riding either a bicycle or a scooter. That's according to Fairfax County Public School Superintendent Michelle Reed. In the most severe incident where a 13-year-old was killed, Fairfax City Police responded to the crash involving a 13-year-old and a large truck. And they said that their preliminary information shows that the truck was leaving a shopping center when it struck the 13-year-old, and the teen was riding a bicycle at the time, and they were pronounced dead at the scene.
0: We're really early on in the new school year in Fairfax County. So to have this happen right away, it's got to be disturbing and it's got to be very concerning for the school leaders.
3: Absolutely, yes. We're only about 3 weeks into the new school year in Fairfax County, so it is very early in the school year, especially for something as terrible as this to happen. Superintendent Reed, in a message that she sent to families and staff yesterday, encouraged everyone, you know, students, drivers, everyone, to be especially vigilant when they're driving, especially around school zones.
0: And this is not the first time this year that Fairfax County has had an issue of children getting into accidents while on either scooters or bikes. If someone heard what happened yesterday and thought, well, that actually sounds like a familiar issue, this has happened before this year.
3: So it was in July. There was a 9-year-old boy in Herndon in Fairfax County who was riding an e-scooter and crashed into a minivan and was killed. That was in a residential area. Right after that, there was another e-scooter accident, this time involving a 5-year-old boy who was injured in a hit and run. That was in Southeast DC, so not in Fairfax County, but there are lots of these incidents happening in the DC region as e-scooters, as e-bikes have become more popular. Doctors and researchers have told me that they've seen an increase in injuries, especially among children.
0: Is there anything that local leaders can do about that? Is there any sort of regulation that can be put in place? These scooters are everywhere. You could just hop on one and go. I guess the only advice to families is to just make sure that everybody knows you have to be really careful.
3: Of course, no. I mean, after the 9-year-old was killed, Fairfax County Police emphasized that people should be wearing helmets when they're riding scooters. What's interesting is there are age limits on rental e-scooters in DC and in Virginia, but the age limits aren't as strict for personally owned e-scooters. So even if you can't rent an e-scooter, you could still have your own personal one. Right now, there's a public comment period for DDOT, the District Department of Transportation. They released proposed amendments regarding e-scooters. They did that earlier this month. Currently, e-scooters are capped at 10 miles per hour in the city. But if this amendment came into effect, it would increase, actually, the speed limit for scooters on roads to 15 miles per hour. It would still limit scooters to 10 miles per hour on sidewalks, but it would increase the speed limit to 15 miles per hour for roads. People have expressed concerns on social media about whether that's too fast. But under these requirements, if enacted, it would also require that rental scooters would have speed limiters in them that would ensure they didn't go over that limit if they're on a sidewalk.
1: That's Washington Post reporter Liam Scott.
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1: WTOP traffic and weather. Over to Robert Workman in the traffic center.
6: Construction setting up around the area, northbound along I-95. They're working in Dale City in the right lane. They pulled the barrels out into the roadway there. Then up on 395, left and center lanes blocked right inside the Beltway, going up past Edsel Road towards Duke Street. Free and easy at the Wilson Bridge, but a series of test openings of the draw span is scheduled for overnight. We had two last hour. Should be another one coming up almost any minute now. They'll let us know, and then we'll let you know. On the ride downtown, had some road work on the eastbound southeast-southwest freeway at the ramp to go north in the 3rd Street Tunnel. Accident cleanup on the ramp from southbound BW Parkway to take you down towards Kenilworth Avenue. Seeing a few brake lights as you head south of 202 into northeast. 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I'm Robert Workman. Your next traffic report in 10 minutes.
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7: Scattered showers and isolated thunderstorms this evening. Tonight, rain ends about mid-morning on Friday with lots of dry hours ahead for your Friday, getting out the afternoon and the evening. Temperature-wise, we're somewhere between 72 and 75 degrees to start your day on Friday. Expect a high temperature of 80 to 87 degrees. It'll feel better by the afternoon on Friday as humidity levels continue to drop. I'm 7 News Chief Meteorologist Veronica Johnson in the Storm Alert Weather Center.
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8: It continues to get more expensive to borrow money to buy a home. Mortgage rates continue to climb. They have now risen 3 straight weeks. Freddie Mac says the 30-year fixed-rate mortgage is now 6.76%. That's the highest level in 14 months. The D.C. area housing market suffered a slowdown in sales activity last month, according to new data from Bright MLS. Lisa Sturdivant is the chief economist there.
9: As home prices continue to rise, buyers are finding that the combination of higher prices and higher rates are just putting housing out of reach. And many buyers are just hoping to wait until rates come down or until price growth slows.
8: On Wall Street Thursday, the Dow down 316 points, the S&P falling 44, the NASDAQ off 171 points, and the price of oil jumping more than 6%, West Texas crude popping above $100 a barrel. John Wardock, WTOP News.
10: When there's a big story in the DMV,
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10: But we're also going to cover interesting people around the DMV.
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1: I'm Nick Iannelli. Thanks for being with us. This is the second night of that Republican convention in Dallas where President Trump's trying to energize voters ahead of the November midterms. The convention has focused heavily on the president himself, who urged supporters to treat the midterms as if he were on the ballot. He also unveiled a proposal promising a $5,000 payment to every American adult if Republicans hold on to the House and Senate. Here's ABC News Chief White House Correspondent Mary Bruce.
13: With the midterms just 54 days away, President Trump making his pitch, putting himself front and center.
14: So I'm asking you to pretend that I'm on the ballot. I'm on the ballot. Just one more time.
13: Polls show more than two-thirds of voters disapprove of how Trump has handled their number one issue, the rising cost of living. Now, with the election just weeks away, Trump promising to pay every adult American $5,000 if Republicans win the House and the Senate.
14: If the Republicans win, you win with us.
13: It's unclear if the promise is legal, and Congress would have to authorize the payments. But the president did not say where and how he could come up with the estimated $1.3 trillion it would take to pay every American adult. And when it comes to the war with Iran, Trump insists the U.S. has the upper hand.
14: I think we should call the Hormuz Strait, we should call it the Trump Strait. I should get something out of it. The Trump Strait.
13: But fighting is escalating, and with no end in sight, oil is now back over $100 a barrel. Gas prices at $4.27 a gallon, up over $1.30 since the war began. Earlier, Trump telling me prices will plunge back down, but not until after the midterms.
14: Right after the election, oil prices are going to be tumbling downward. They're going to be tumbling down, and we'll get them down, I think, for gasoline. We'll get them below $2 a gallon.
5: But not until after the midterm.
14: I think it's going to take a little bit longer than the midterm.
15: And with the president's approval rating at a record low 33%, some Republican candidates in competitive races are opting to skip this convention entirely.
1: That is ABC News Chief White House Correspondent Mary Bruce. A group of Maryland residents is suing the Department of Homeland Security, claiming immigration enforcement tactics are leading to illegal arrests around here. The lawsuit includes a U.S. citizen who says he was wrongly detained. More on that from WTOP's John Delman.
16: The plaintiffs include three people from around the state who immigrated to the U.S. and another 24-year-old Samuel Guzman, who was born in Maryland. All claim they've been arrested illegally by ICE.
17: Guzman versus DHS challenges this racist, unlawful policy and practice of arrest first, ask questions later.
16: Shana Cotter is the legal director for We Are CASA, which is also part of this lawsuit. Austin Rose with the Amica Center for Immigrant Rights says this lawsuit's similar to one that was filed in D.C., and it demands ICE end its practice of warrantless arrests.
18: We hope that we can achieve the same result that we did in D.C., which was a significant curtailing of the amount of warrantless arrests.
16: DHS has not responded to our request for comment. In Langley Park, John Dome in WTOP News.
1: A major sewage spill in the Potomac River earlier this year may be part of a larger problem. New court filings obtained by the Washington Sun claim other sections of the aging sewer line that ruptured in January are in just as bad or even worse shape than that section that failed and released 243 million gallons of untreated sewage into the river. WSSC Water has now joined a federal lawsuit against DC Water, warning that another break could threaten the drinking water supply for about a million customers. The lawsuit alleges the sewer line suffered from years of inadequate maintenance. It's seeking repairs to the most vulnerable sections of that system. A political showdown in New Carrollton took a dramatic turn after the city council voted to remove Mayor Felicia Nemhard from office. Council members say the mayor improperly reinstated two employees during a hiring freeze, but Nemhard is firing back with her own allegations. WTOP Steve Karish.
19: Mayor Nemhard doesn't deny that she reinstated the two employees, though she disagrees with the council's conclusion that it was a violation of the city's charter and she must forfeit her office. She also accuses two members of the city council of their own questionable hiring practices.
20: Grandma Herbana tried to appoint her own wife. Chair Rosenberg decided to give three occasion men positions in the city.
19: More tempers were on display. One of the mayor's supporters, Darlene Ward, took it even further before being taken out of the meeting by police.
21: You all are corrupt, you're liars, and you've stolen money. How dare you come up here and accuse the God-fearing woman of being you all a bunch of crooks.
19: The council voted 4-1 to remove Nemhard from office. She called it a personal witch hunt and said she'll run again. Steve Karish, WTOP News.
22: ABC News, I'm Dave Packer. Night 2 of the GOP midterm convention in Texas. It's where last night
0: Trump promised a $5,000 payout to Americans if Republicans stay in control of the House and Senate this November.
15: One Republican senator who is in the political fight of her life is coming out against his proposed $5,000 checks. Susan Collins of Maine calling the idea extraordinarily costly, adding, quote, tax and spending decisions should not appear to be tied to election results.
0: ABC's Mary Bruce. The Supreme Court blocking a Republican-backed congressional map in Missouri. The ruling delivers a victory for Democrats in a closely watched redistricting fight just weeks before the November election. Just days after a former employee warned that AI could kill all of humanity in a matter of years, Anthropic saying it blocked several possible attempts to use its AI models to develop biological weapons. This is ABC News.
1: 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Over to Robert Workman in the traffic center.
6: Maryland State Highway authorities on the scene of the crash now. Southbound BW Parkway, right at the decision point for New York Avenue and Kenilworth Avenue, heading into Northeast. They say it's along the right side and basically blocking the ramp that takes you in onto New York Avenue. So stay to the left and you go down Kenilworth Avenue, DC 295 instead. On the outer loop of the Beltway, you're okay from College Park over through Silver Spring and down across the American Legion Bridge. Other end of the Beltway at the Wilson Bridge. We're just a couple of minutes away from the next test opening of the draw span at the Wilson Bridge. These typically take 10 to 15 minutes to complete, and they're going to do a series of them during the overnight hours. Plan accordingly on the Beltway in Alexandria and Oxon Hill. Road work on the eastbound Dulles Connector Road off of the Beltway heading in past 123. You're down to just one lane open towards I-66, and they're doing work westbound on 66 in the Roslyn Tunnel. Only a single left lane gets by there. 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I'm Robert Workman, your next traffic report in 10 minutes.
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7: Well, we're still dry out there right now, but we do have scattered showers and isolated storms coming our way late this evening overnight. Rain expected to wrap up by 8, 9 a.m. Friday, but skies are going to stay mostly cloudy for your Friday afternoon and Friday evening out. Temperatures tonight will drop to 72 to 75 degrees. Expect a high temperature range Friday somewhere between 80 and 87 degrees. I'm 7 News Chief Meteorologist Veronica Johnson in the Storm Alert Weather Center.
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1: 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Here's Rob Woodfork.
26: The Commanders will unveil not one but two new schemes Sunday in Philadelphia, with Durante Jones making his debut as an NFL defensive coordinator for his hometown team. So what does success look like for you, DJ?
27: Guys playing together. You know, we talk about brotherhood here. We talk about building unique relationships here. So guys playing together, playing team defense, no hero ball, communication across the board. You can build off of those things. And of course, tackling.
26: Yeah, especially with Saquon Barkley on the other side. Meanwhile, it's also our first real look at David Blau's offense.
28: What gives me confidence is that this game always comes down to fundamentals. And the team that blocks better, the team that tackles better, the team that throws and catches better, team that takes care of the football better, you know, will win the game. And we've been drilling it. We've been teaching. So I'm excited for people to see what our unit's about.
26: But the big news of the day was on special teams, as three-time Pro Bowl punter Tress Way, the franchise's longest tenured and too often best player, said his lucky season 13 is likely his last, making it an emotional day for Jeremy Reeves, who not only shares a field on special teams, but also a special bond with Way.
29: A tough one. You know, that's my brother. You know, his family is my family, vice versa. I've seen his kids grow up. They're I'm Uncle Revo to them, you know, and married me and my wife. You know, every big moment of my life he's been a part of.
26: For the second straight day of practice, everyone was at least a limited participant. Rob Woodfork, WTOP Sports.
1: Both of Virginia's U.S. senators want to reduce the number of flights at Reagan National Airport. Mark Warner and Tim Kaine plan to introduce legislation that would lower the number of arrivals allowed each hour and gradually would eliminate some daily flight slots. It follows that deadly mid-air crash last year near the airport that killed 67 people and renewed concerns about congestion in the region's crowded airspace. The debate is setting up yet another battle over how to balance air travel demand with safety at Reagan National, one of the nation's busiest airports.
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1: 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Robert Workman's in the traffic center.
6: Test opening at the Woodrow Wilson Bridge draw span that has started within the last 5 or 6 minutes or so. These typically take 10 to 15 minutes to complete, and a little bit of trouble right at the beginning. So this might be closer to one of those 15-minute stoppages of all traffic on the Beltway between Oxon Hill and Alexandria. Northbound on I-95, roadwork in Dale City is in the right lane. Then you're better to the Beltway. North on 395, two left lanes taken away as you head up past Edsel Road towards Duke Street. Interloop looks good through Tyson's up to the American Legion Bridge and over onto the Maryland side towards 270, southbound on 270 and I-95. Things look good down to the Beltway. They're doing some work northbound on 95 at the rest area north of 216 along the right side. 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I'm Robert Workman, your next traffic report in 10 minutes.
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16: First Fridays could be in jeopardy in Manassas after a deadly shooting of a teenager shocked the community. I'm Alan Etter.
7: Scattered showers and isolated thunderstorms this evening. Tonight, rain ends about mid-morning on Friday with lots of dry hours ahead for your Friday, getting out the afternoon and the evening. Temperature-wise, we're somewhere between 72 and 75 degrees to start your day on Friday. Expect a high temperature of 80 to 87 degrees. It'll feel better by the afternoon on Friday as humidity levels continue to drop. I'm 7 News Chief Meteorologist Veronica Johnson in the Storm Alert Weather Center.
15: Still a bit sticky out this Thursday evening as temps begin to drop a bit. 76 degrees this check in Tyson, 74 tonight in Waldorf, 81 Lafond Plaza. We're at 77 outside the WTOP studios this check.
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15: Good Thursday evening, September 10th. We do indeed thank you for taking us along for the 11:30 report. Glad you're in. Welcome. I'm Dean Lane. Juan Herrera is our producer. Our top story tonight. We begin with transportation issues. An update now we bring you. As we begin the ride on Metro's quote the fare policy, as it's known, for Metro bus drivers. It has raised serious safety concerns, as we've reported here on WTOP, especially after viral video showed a driver being assaulted just last month. WTOP's Lynn Bowie explains the changes tonight.
0: Metro reinstated a policy this year that required bus drivers to verbally remind passengers to pay the fare.
5: Sometimes, unfortunately, when bus operators quote the fare, it leads to fare disputes, and fare disputes lead to violence.
0: Metro's largest union called for an end to the practice, and spokesperson Ben Lynn says a compromise has now been reached.
5: Bus operators would only be required to quote the fare if their driver's cab, their workstation, is fully protected and enclosed with a full protective barrier.
0: He says earlier this year, about 40% of buses had these barriers, but that number has probably gone up. Metro's entire fleet will have them by May 2027. Lynn Bowie, WTOP News.
15: WTOP at 11:32. Let's talk politics tonight on WTOP. President Donald Trump closed out the second night of the GOP midterm, the convention in Dallas, in a speech shorter than his night one, hour 45-minute keynote. President Trump touted tonight the work so far in his second administration and pleaded at the same time for voters to stick with Republicans in the coming midterms this November. Speaking again about his proposal as well, promising a $5,000 payment to every American adult.
18: If we win the midterms, we will, on the other hand, provide a, let's call it Trump dividend, $5,000 for every adult citizen in our country. And we can do that because our country has never done better. We're taking in trillions, trillions of dollars.
15: Now, it's unclear Thursday night how the payments would work or whether or not such a plan, which would cost, we're told, over $1 trillion, is financially or politically plausible. Guess we'll have to stay tuned. WTOP at 11:33. Tomorrow, the 25th anniversary of the September 11th attacks, and WTOP this week has been remembering the lives lost and reflecting on a day that changed America forever. Tonight, WTOP's Jimmy Alexander looks back for us through the eyes of a man who witnessed history from a unique vantage point inside the cockpit of Air Force One.
19: I was flying Air Force One.
20: Retired Air Force Lieutenant Colonel Scott Goodwin was part of the presidential flight crew under Colonel Mark Tillman, and I asked Goodwin how they first realized America was under attack.
19: It's actually on television. We had televisions going, the morning shows on the airplane.
20: Like the rest of the world, Goodwin also saw the moment his boss got the news.
19: Secretary Card whispered in President Bush's ear in the elementary school, and we knew what he was telling them.
20: By 9/11, Goodwin had spent 8 years with the Presidential Airlift Group serving both the Clinton and Bush administrations.
21: Air Force One, heavy turn right heading 360.
22: Air Force One, right 360. Thanks.
20: Goodwin died 2 years ago this month, but when I spoke to him, I asked him what he remembered about the president that day.
19: I think he's a bad.
23: I can hear you. And the people who knocked these buildings down will hear all of us soon.
19: He's a hard-charging Texan. I was proud of him. That's a lot for a new commander-in-chief.
15: Jimmy Alexander, WTOP News. WTOP at 11:34 Thursday evening. Now updating you. We turn to the fighting in the Middle East. And where we stand tonight, the Iran-backed Houthi rebel group took over a port in Yemen today, an area vital to controlling shipping through the Red Sea.
24: Iran and its allies could soon threaten two critical waterways at the same time. The Houthis captured Mocha and are advancing towards the Hainish Islands and Bab el-Mandeb, the southern gateway to the Red Sea. Iranian Revolutionary Guard commanders helped guide that offensive, but they're now denying it. On the other side of the Arabian Peninsula, traffic through the Strait of Hormuz has already collapsed to just about 5 to 6 vessels transiting it yesterday. Saudi Arabia has been using the Red Sea ports to get oil around Hormuz. Now that alternative route is threatened. Saudi Arabia has a choice to make: fight back or sit back and wait for the U.S. to do it. Either way, the war has hit a major inflection point.
15: WTOP National Security Correspondent J.J. Green Thursday evening at 11:35. A federal appeals court has dealt a setback this week to the Trump administration weeks before the midterm elections in November. A 3-judge panel refusing to lift a lower court order blocking new postal service rules for mail ballots, saying the administration failed to show the changes would not create confusion or prevent eligible voters from actually casting their ballots. The Trump administration is asking the U.S. Supreme Court to intervene.
25: It said that it is not going to disturb the preliminary injunction that a judge in Boston issued against this plan. It's really part not the entire plan that President Trump put forward on mail-in ballots, but the most crucial part of it, which involved using the Postal Service to set up some kind of database with individual states, and that every ballot that's mailed out, that the Postal Service was going to check who it was being mailed to and what address it was being mailed to. And only if all that matched up would the Postal Service actually deliver the ballot.
15: Politico senior legal affairs reporter Josh Gerstein. The Supreme Court is stepping into Missouri's redistricting fight meantime, siding with Democrats and blocking a Republican-backed congressional map.
3: The U.S. Supreme Court has once again rejected GOP efforts to use a Missouri congressional map backed by President Donald Trump that was drawn to help Missouri Republicans gain one seat in the U.S. House in the November elections. The High Court's decision Thursday comes right before ballots begin going out for the midterms, and Republicans are trying to hold on to control of the U.S. House. Now that the U.S. Supreme Court has twice refused to intervene to keep the Trump-backed map in place, it's likely that an old map passed by Republican lawmakers after the last census in 2022 would be used. I'm Donna Warder.
15: Good Thursday evening, September 10th. Thanks for taking the 1130 ride with us. 1137, an update on traffic and weather in just 1 minute.
4: ABC News, I'm Dave Packer. President Trump tonight returning to the GOP midterm convention for night number two. He repeated a proposal he made last night. If Republicans win the midterms,
18: let's call it Trump dividend, $5,000 for every adult citizen in our country.
4: Democrats call that a bribe that would add over $1 trillion to the national debt. Two sources with knowledge tell ABC News that several U.S. warplanes were damaged in Iran's attack on an airbase in Jordan earlier this week. With the price of crude surging, the national average for a gallon of gas has jumped to $4.27. And for the first time, diesel, the lifeblood of all shipping, hit the $6 a gallon mark. A Florida man convicted in one of a series of suspected killings in the 1990s was put to death today, becoming the state's 15th person executed this year. Florida's carried out more than half of the nation's total executions for 2026. This is ABC News.
15: Coming up after your money news in the 1130 report this half hour on WTOP.
16: The future of the Manassas First Friday block parties could be in limbo after a teenager's tragic death. I'm Alan Etter.
15: WTOP Thursday evening at 1138. Traffic and weather on the 8th. And good evening to Robert Workman Thursday in the WTOP Traffic Center.
6: Good evening, Dean. All lanes open at the Wilson Bridge. A test opening of the draw span finished up a little over 5 minutes ago. They're going to do a few more of these during the overnight and early morning hours. We'll keep you posted. Southbound BW Parkway, crash at the split for New York Avenue and Kenilworth Avenue. That's out of the way. It temporarily stopped traffic going towards Route 50 West, but it looks like all of your lanes and ramps are now open coming down from 202. I don't see any lingering delays. On the right around the outer loop through College Park and Silver Spring, your lanes are open. Over on the Virginia side, roadwork northbound on I-95. And Dale City is in the right lane, and inside the Beltway on 395, they take away your two left lanes as you head from the Beltway up past Edsel Road towards Duke Street. That one gets a little slow, then it's better to the Pentagon. We're brought to you by Virtualytics. Dashboards show what happened yesterday. 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I'm Robert Workman, your next traffic report in 10 minutes.
15: 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Trust P.J. Here now, 7 News Chief Meteorologist Veronica Johnson with a look at that weekend as we get ever so close to the weekend.
7: Well, we've got some lower temperatures in the days ahead. Instead of being in the upper 80s, we're in the lower 80s for the next couple of days, going at least through early next week. Temperatures this evening, 76 to 84 degrees. We'll drop it down to 72 to 75 degrees by first thing Friday, and a high temperature range Friday afternoon of 80 to 87 degrees. We do have a chance for some scattered showers, isolated storms this evening. Tonight, rain will wrap up by 8:09 a.m. Friday. I'm 7 News Chief Meteorologist Veronica Johnson in the Storm Alert Weather Center.
15: Still a little warm and sticky. This 11:30 half hour on WTOP Thursday evening. This check, 78 degrees tonight. DuPont Circle, 73 Germantown, 78 Annandale, 77 and holding outside the WTOP studios. Where the time now on WTOP is 11:40. And on WTOP, of course, we bring you money news at 10:40. Over to John Wardock.
8: A new 12-story building is coming to downtown Bethesda. The Montgomery County Planning Board has okayed a proposal to replace two office buildings there and put up a residential tower with 250 units. The Washington Business Journal says Washington Property Company is putting the tower one block from the metro station. Did you go shopping at Macy's, Bloomingdale's, or Bluemercury recently? Many of you did. Retail giant Macy's said all of those places enjoyed healthy sales this summer. On Wall Street Thursday, the Dow down 316 points, the S&P falling 44, the NASDAQ dropping 171 points, and oil up more than 6% Thursday, trading above $100 a barrel. John Werdock, WTOP News.
15: Overseas, a check of the Asian stock markets down across the board tonight. Shanghai is off by 69 points and some change. The Hang Seng is off by 260 points. The Nikkei is down 1,801 points this evening.
12: When there's a breaking story in the DMV.
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11: Oh, it's too hot.
15: Did you know August was the Earth's hottest month on record ever? That is according tonight to the European Union's Climate Monitoring Service.
13: Scientists pointing to the El Nino event growing in the Pacific Ocean, leading to short-term temperature spikes occurring on top of global warming. Scientists say the heat is coming from human-caused greenhouse gas emissions.
14: By and large, the majority of that is the long-term trend that we see in our warming climate from the burning of fossil fuels.
13: The West will continue to be unseasonably hot, with extreme heat warnings for Los Angeles, where it will feel like 107 degrees, and San Diego feeling near 100 degrees. Heat advisories also in place across Arkansas, Tennessee, and Mississippi. Jacqueline Lee, ABC News, Los Angeles.
15: The artificial intelligence giant Anthropic says tonight it blocked misuse, apparently, of its AI that could have supported biological weapons. More from ABC's Matt Rivers tonight.
26: The tech giant behind Claude detailing dozens of incidents since the end of last year where the company says it disrupted potentially malicious use of its AI, including several examples of, quote, biological misuse. In one such instance, Anthropic says a lab outside the U.S. gained access to Claude from an unsupported region, using the model to help research a highly pathogenic bird flu variant and its potential transmission to humans.
15: The future of beloved Old Town Manassas tradition is uncertain tonight after a shooting recently left a teenage girl dead. Tonight, as WTOP's Alan Etter tells us, community leaders are considering the next steps.
27: A growing memorial of flowers, candles, and notes marks the spot near the historic Manassas train depot where a young life was cut short. A 16-year-old girl, identified officially only as Ashley, was caught in the crossfire of a targeted shootout last Friday night. While Police Chief Doug Keene announced three suspects, Tashim Douglas, Xavier Wanzer, and Talib Davis, are now in custody, local conversations have rapidly shifted to the future of First Fridays in Manassas.
28: Out of respect for the family, we should cancel the October 1st Friday. You'll hear the opposing view of we can't let this stop us. We have to stay strong as a community and show a unified stance and not let this affect us. I think those are things that we have to have some discussions at the government level.
27: With the next event scheduled for next month, officials are reviewing their options. This includes everything from imposing stricter security gates and youth curfews to canceling the remaining block of parties for the year. Alan Etter, WTOP News.
15: WTOP at 11:45.
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12: News happens here.
15: Turning to health issues tonight on WTOP, the human body needs protein. And America currently has a protein obsession. For decades, nutrition and exercise experts have said you can only really use about 30 grams of protein from a meal. But now scientists say that is not true, and that the amount is actually much higher. Proteins carry countless functions inside your cells. They are vital for the growth, experts say, growth, repair, and maintenance of muscles, bones, and skin. Nate O'Connor is a health columnist who writes about food and nutrition for the Washington Post Well Plus Bean Desk, here to elaborate tonight on this new finding.
0: So the idea was that, you know, if you are eating a meal and you've got more than like 30 or 40 grams of protein, then, you know, anything more than that is just going to go to waste. Your body's either going to excrete it or maybe burn it for energy. And there was one early study that seemed to corroborate this when they had people do some leg extension exercises and then gave them either 20 grams of protein in a meal or 40 grams. And it seemed like they only needed the 20 grams. But now there are newer studies showing that, in fact, if you do, you know, a whole body exercise program where you're hitting all the body parts and then you are given a meal with as much as 40, 60, 80, even 100 grams of protein, your body can still fully utilize that protein to build and maintain muscle and absorb that protein.
5: Anahad, it's kind of interesting, though, because Americans, we do this all the time with these food trends. You know, one thing is in, one thing is out. And I mean, even Doritos now have and try to market something as being a protein chip for Doritos. So, yeah. You know, you get social media involved in this. Everything is protein everywhere you look. Is it more about the marketing and those companies jumping on the bandwagon of what's happening on social media? Or do you think Americans are truly trying to figure out healthy balances in their diets from the research you've done?
0: Well, I think that, you know, research, you know, scientists find something that's interesting and then companies find their best way to profit from that. So studies have shown that, you know, you want to eat a sufficient amount of protein each day and that eating enough protein can help to, you know, it can promote satiety, so you're not as hungry. It can help regulate your blood sugar. It can help you obviously build and maintain muscle, which is especially important as we age. And so the studies began to show, you know, how important it is to make sure you're getting enough protein. And then companies said, okay, let's see how we can profit from this. And so they started putting protein into everything and suggesting that we need more and more and more and more protein, and that there is no limit to how much protein is beneficial. And, you know, as with everything in nutrition, it's about moderation.
15: Anahad O'Connor, a health columnist who writes about food and nutrition for the Washington Post Well Plus Bean Desk, talking with Sean and Ann. WTOP at 11:48. Traffic and weather on the 8th. Good evening once again to Robert Workman in the WTOP Traffic Center.
6: Good evening, Dean. Just a couple of minutes away from the next scheduled test opening of the draw span at the Woodrow Wilson Bridge. That means the gates come down and the traffic stops for 10 to 15 minutes on the beltway between Oxon Hill and Alexandria. So just another minute or two until that happens. And then that'll last, like I say, about 10 or 15 minutes. Downtown, we're okay across the Anacostia River bridges. Ongoing road work long term on the Teddy Roosevelt Bridge. Stay to the right each way through there. They're also doing additional work westbound on 66 off the TR as you head out into the Roslyn Tunnel, taking away your right lane for a stretch, and then you should be okay on the way out towards Falls Church in the Beltway. 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I'm Robert Workman, your next traffic report in 10 minutes.
7: Expect a few scattered showers here this evening and some isolated thunderstorms. Temperatures this evening somewhere between 76 and 84 degrees. We'll drop it down to 72 to 75 by Friday morning, and then 80 to 87, your high temperature for Friday afternoon. Scattered showers and storms continue overnight, ending early morning. 7 News Chief Meteorologist Veronica Johnson in the Storm Alert Weather Center.
15: 77 degrees in Washington tonight. 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
17: Why the defense doesn't want jurors to hear from a missing woman in her husband's trial. I'm Neil Augenstein.
15: Plus,
19: 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I'm Kate Ryan.
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6: Now it's my turn. Good Thursday evening. Welcome in for the ride here at WTOP. I'm Dean Lane. 11:52, the time now.
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12: News happens here.
6: Locally, Fairfax County police say tonight a Centerville man shot his wife, then turned the gun on himself. It happened, we're told, Wednesday afternoon at a home located on Sharps Drive. Brandon and Lavina Brown, both 31 years of age, died at the scene. We understand. Now, three children were inside the home at the time. Luckily, they were not hurt. Police say they're helping the family this weekend get resources and assistance. Detectives are still investigating the murder-suicide. Anyone with info is urged to contact Crime Solvers of Fairfax County. You know, it's been more than 2 years now in another case since the mother in Manassas Park, Mamta Bhatt, vanished. Next month, her husband is scheduled now to officially stand trial on charges that he killed her, though her body has never been found. WTOP's Neil Augenstein updates us tonight.
13: Naresh Bhatt's public defenders want the judge to forbid prosecutors from telling the jury about 18 statements made by Mamta Kafla Bhatt to some of her family and friends. Prosecutors say the statements reveal her husband's abuse, statements about divorce, and statements from Mamta that she's in trouble. The defense says the prosecution hasn't provided the entire statements and context, so the defense isn't able to specify why they're not admissible in trial. In a separate filing, prosecutors laid out some of the expert witnesses they'll be calling, a forensics expert trained in the use of Blue Star, which is a blood detection reagent. Prosecutors have said blood was found in the couple's master bedroom and bathroom. A water expert will testify about a spike in water usage, more than 110 gallons in the span of an hour, at the same time that prosecutors have suggested that Naresh Bhatt was trying to clean up evidence. Neil Augenstein, WTOP News.
6: Did you know one of D.C.'s most beloved libraries is reopening, bigger, brighter, and built for the future? WTOP's Kate Ryan with a preview.
14: Libraries are about much more than books, says the executive director of D.C.'s public libraries, Richard Reyes-Gavilan. They're also gathering spaces like the now modernized Southeast Public Library.
15: It was always one of the busiest libraries in all of Washington, D.C., but in the smallest footprint.
14: It's now doubled in size, but how? By digging down.
15: We basically supported the existing building on stilts.
14: Skylights and features to bring in more light were a focal point.
15: So we want to make sure that people don't feel like they're in a basement, even though they are 20 feet underground.
14: Jaspreet Pawad led planning and construction and showed off a wall panel just for kids.
11: And this is just this idea of, you know, giving them tactile things to engage with and interact with.
14: Oh, and there are plenty of books as well. Kate Ryan, WTOP News.
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6: Which, of course, means it's Rob's turn tonight.
17: The Commanders again had all players available to practice to varying degrees, the only downgrade being Deron Payne's addition to the injury list with a knee that kept him limited. But it looks like Washington should be healthy heading into Philadelphia to open a pivotal 2026 season that also appears to be the last for three-time Pro Bowl punter Tress Way after a 13-year run.
18: When I got claimed on the waiver wire, dude, I just felt wanted here. And talk about cutting onions. I've felt wanted here my whole career, and so I didn't want to play anywhere else.
17: His departure would make his longtime teammate and fellow team captain Jeremy Reeves the new longest tenured commander, making him emotional knowing his ninth season playing alongside Way on special teams is coming to a close.
19: I sent him off on a high note, you know. Send them off on the right way.
17: And I think they do. I lay out a case for a Commander Super Bowl run on WTOP.com, both in my NFL preview and a deep dive column set to publish Friday morning. If you want to feel old, Suitland native and four-time NFL All-Pro linebacker Navarro Bowman has a son who just committed to a top college basketball program. Five-star prospect Navarro Bowman Jr. has committed to play at UConn. Rob Woodfork, WTOP Sports.
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2: 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Robert Workman down with the WTOP Traffic Center.
3: Crews wrapping up the most recent draw span test opening at the Woodrow Wilson Bridge. The draw span is back down. Now they just have to move the gates out of the way and traffic will be released again between Oxon Hill and Alexandria. But they're going to do this a few more times after midnight. We'll give you as much advance warning as they give us. 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I'm Robert Workman. Your next traffic report in 10 minutes.
2: Veronica's got a look at that weekend forecast.
4: Scattered showers this evening overnight, ending sometime mid-Friday morning. So a little wet weather to start your Friday. Temperatures tonight drop to 72 to 75 degrees. We'll have a high temperature Friday of 80 to 87 degrees, staying mostly cloudy. 7 News, Chief Meteorologist Veronica Johnson in the Storm Alert Weather Center.
2: It is 78 degrees in Washington at 11:59.
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2: Friday morning, September 11th, 2026. Welcome in. I'm Dean Lane. Coming up this midnight hour for you on WTOP.
7: Cracking down on fare evasion while keeping Metrobus drivers safe. I'm Lynn Bowie.
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12: Ask questions later policy.
10: Gets DHS sued in Maryland. I'm John Doman.
2: Money news, a down day on Wall Street at the closing bell Thursday. The Dow lost 316 points. Good morning. Welcome in. 12 midnight, the time on WTOP.
13: From ABC News, I'm Dave Packer. The GOP midterm convention is a wrap. President Trump closed out the night after a keynote speech from Vice President Vance that kept the focus on criticizing Democrats and the future of the American family.
14: And so, to the radicals who wish to abolish my family and the thousands and millions of other families all across our country, we have a simple message for them. Stay the hell away from our kids.
13: ABC's Jay O'Brien in Dallas says President Trump kept the focus on himself.
15: Do me a favor. That's somewhat of the verbiage he used. Go out and do me this big favor of saying that I'm on the ballot, pretending in the word that he so often used, that I'm on the ballot, trying to get that base of Trump voters who might not be so inclined to go out in a non-general election year out.
13: And to try and seal the deal with American voters, he repeated his proposal of sending every adult citizen $5,000 if Republicans keep control of the House and Senate. The defense attorney for Lindsey Clancy has filed a motion asking a judge to throw out her triple murder case, ABC's Aaron Katursky.
16: Nearly a week after Lindsey Clancy's trial ended with this.
17: I'm going to declare a mistrial.
16: Her attorney is asking the judge to step in and do what the deadlocked jury could not. Find the Massachusetts mother not guilty of murdering her children by reason of insanity.
13: Defense attorney Kevin Reddington has argued that Clancy was suffering from postpartum psychosis when she killed her three children. A 15-year-old boy rescued at sea off the coast of Alaska in the Bering Sea after clinging to a small capsized boat for 3 days. Two other family members didn't make it, and the Coast Guard Lieutenant Commander Jonathan Reich says that the fact that the 15-year-old survived is absolutely astonishing.
18: People don't survive in those scenarios. We are beyond excited and beyond grateful that we found him.
13: You're listening to ABC News.
2: WTOP at 1202. The Friday morning, September 11th. Thanks for taking the midnight hour ride with us. Spotty rain or storm shower you might see towards daybreak, 68 to 73 early Friday. Then partly cloudy to sunny and morning showers possible later on. We're at 78 in Washington right now. Good morning to you. I'm Dean Lane. Topping the stories this midnight hour for you on WTOP, we begin locally. A new policy change aims now to protect Metro bus drivers locally. Viral video last month showed a rider repeatedly punching a bus driver in Montgomery County who was quoting the fare. WTOP's Lynn Bowie tells us this morning about the updated safety measure and what we're looking at.
7: The fare quoting policy began in May to crack down on fare evaders.
19: Every time a bus operator quotes the fare, it puts them at risk of getting attacked.
7: The union representing Metro employees now says bus drivers will only be required to announce fares on buses equipped with fully enclosed driver workstations. Spokesperson Ben Lynn describes what that might look like.

0: look like?
1: There's a few different designs out there, but we're talking about something that would be a fully enclosed protective barrier that would go from the ceiling of the cab to the floor.
0: Metro says it's committed to outfitting its entire bus fleet with those barriers by May of next year. Lynn Bowie, WTOP News.
2: WTOP at 12:03. Turning to the medical page. As cold and flu season approaches now, Maryland is charting its own course on vaccines these days. State health leaders are rolling out new recommendations soon for children and adults alike after breaking from federal vaccine guidance. This morning, WTOP's Mike Murillo tells us what Maryland is recommending.
3: We know that there is a lot of confusion out there about what the guidelines are, particularly at the federal level right now.
4: Maryland Deputy Secretary of Public Health Services, Dr. Meg Sullivan, says under the VAX Act signed into law this year, the state can now issue its own vaccine recommendations for children and adults.
3: These recommendations very much align with the recommendations of the major medical organizations.
4: The law also allows pharmacists to administer state-recommended vaccines without a prescription and requires certain insurers to cover recommended vaccines. State leaders say the recommendations don't create any new vaccine mandates, and school vaccine requirements remain unchanged. Right now, Maryland's schedule appears largely similar to the CDC schedule.
3: We really do encourage people to start thinking about their vaccines now and encourage before the end of October as a good target date to get vaccinated.
4: Mike Murillo, WTOP News.
2: WTOP at 12:05 Friday morning. Turning now to an update this morning on the debate over ICE arrests locally tied to President Trump's immigration crackdown, specifically in Maryland. A coalition of immigrant advocacy groups is taking legal action on this matter, filing a lawsuit against the Department of Homeland Security. Let's get details on that now from WTOP's John Doman this morning.
5: Among the plaintiffs is a man named Samuel Guzman of Annapolis, who was born in Maryland and arrested in a 7-Eleven parking lot back in June.
6: The ICE officer said to him, "If you are an American citizen, why don't you speak better English?"
5: Austin Rose is with the Amica Center for Immigrant Rights. Now, the lawsuit's an effort to stop what's being described as
6: arrest first,
7: ask questions later policy.
5: They say a similar lawsuit that sought to require warrants and other legal standards be upheld led to fewer such arrests in D.C. And the hope is the same thing happens in Maryland.
8: No government official.
5: Sonia Kumar is with the ACLU of Maryland.
8: No government agency, whether it's ICE, another agency, a state agency, a local agency, gets to decide for itself which rules apply and which don't.
5: DHS has not responded to our request for comment. In Langley Park, John Doman, WTOP News.
2: WTOP at 12:06 Friday morning. Both of Virginia's U.S. senators apparently want to reduce the number of flights out of Reagan National. Mark Warner and Tim Kaine both plan to introduce legislation, we understand, this morning that would lower the number of arrivals allowed each hour and gradually eliminate some daily flight slots. The proposal will follow the deadly mid-air crash last year, you may remember, near the airport that killed 67 people and renewed concerns about congestion in the region's crowded airspace. Now, the debate sets up another battle over how to balance air travel demand with safety at one of the nation's busiest airports. Stay tuned. 12:07 on WTOP, a dramatic vote in New Carrollton removing the city's mayor from office. During the tense meeting Wednesday night, the city council voted to oust Mayor Felicia Nemhart. Council members here say that Nemhart actually reinstated city employees during a hiring freeze without council approval, prompting the move to remove her from office. WTOP's Steve Karish has more on the council's decision and what happens next.
9: On August 25th, the mayor advised us, the council members, by an email that she reinstated two former employees who had been terminated from the city.
10: Dwayne Rosenberg is chair of New Carrollton City Council.
9: The mayor violated the council's resolution, and that triggered Charter Section C-20, which provides that an elected official shall forfeit their office.
10: For her part, the mayor, Felicia Nemhart, does not deny reinstating the employees, but she disputes the council's conclusion that it's grounds for having to forfeit her office.
11: A violation of a council resolution is not expressly listed as an independent ground for forfeiture.
10: At times, the meeting was rowdy, with one supporter of the mayor being taken away by police. Mayor Nemhart says she'll run again. Steve Karish, WTOP News.
2: It's Thursday evening, September 10th. Thanks for taking it. It's actually Friday morning, September 11th. Now, sometimes I forget that. Thanks for taking the ride with us this morning on WTOP in the midnight hour. All night long.
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2: All night long. It's 12:08. Traffic and weather on the 8th, and a good Friday morning to Robert Workman in the WTOP Traffic Center.
13: Good morning to you, Dean. Beltway at the Wilson Bridge, all lanes now open. Delays have eased off after the most recent draw span test opening, finished up about 10 minutes or so ago. They'll do these probably once or twice an hour for the next couple of hours, and we'll give you as much advance warning as they give us. It usually takes 10 to 15 minutes to complete. On the construction side, northbound along I-95 going up through Dale City, you'll lose the right lane up on 395 between the Beltway and Duke Street. Two left lanes are taken away. Looks like we're okay across the 14th Street Bridge heading for the Pentagon. There was some work on lower 14th Street going up past Main Avenue along the right side, but it looks like the earlier crew that was on the ramp from the eastbound Southeast Southwest Freeway to go north in the 3rd Street Tunnel has finished up for the morning. Selling your car, watch out for fake payments, unsafe meetups, endless haggling, or you could just sell to Fitzgerald to know exactly who you're dealing with. 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I'm Robert Workman, your next traffic report in 10 minutes.
2: Now let's check that forecast with Veronica this morning on WTOP.
14: Cloudy skies this morning and some wet weather moving through. I expect this wet weather to end by around 8, 9 a.m. So a few scattered showers out there this morning and a few rumbles of thunder. Temperatures early this Friday morning running between 72 and 75 degrees. We'll have high temperatures on the cooler side compared to yesterday between 80 and 87 degrees. Skies will stay mostly cloudy. I'm 7 News Chief Meteorologist Veronica Johnson in the Storm Alert Weather Center.
2: Right now, it is 80 degrees this midnight hour. Reagan National, as we check the airports for you, 79 both at BW by Marshall and Dulles. We are up a degree to 78 outside the WTOP studios with traffic and weather brought to you this early morning by Long Fence. 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On WTOP, of course, we bring you money news at 10 and 40. Once again, John Wardon.
15: It continues to get more expensive to borrow money to buy a home. Mortgage rates continue to climb. They have now risen 3 straight weeks. Freddie Mac says the 30-year fixed-rate mortgage is now 6.76%. That's the highest level in 14 months. The D.C. area housing market suffered a slowdown in sales activity last month, according to new data from Bright MLS. Lisa Sturdivant is the chief economist there.
16: As home prices continue to rise, buyers are finding that the combination of higher prices and higher rates are just putting housing out of reach. And many buyers are just hoping to wait until rates come down or until price growth slows.
15: On Wall Street Thursday, the Dow down 316 points, the S&P falling 44, the NASDAQ off 171 points, and the price of oil jumping more than 6%, West Texas crude popping above $100 a barrel. John Wardock, WTOP News.
2: Overseas, our first check of the Asian stock markets this midnight hour, Friday morning. Down across the board, the Shanghai is off by almost 72 points. The Hang Seng is down 213 and some change. The Nikkei is off 1,766 points this check.
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2: 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Stick around. 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
2: It's Friday, September 11th, 2026. We thank you for taking the Midnight Hour ride with us. Welcome in. I'm Dean Lane. If you're just joining us, you might see, as Veronica has been talking about, rain, spotty storm by daybreak, 68 to 73 for the actual daybreak low. Later on Friday, we start out partly cloudy to sunny with a spotty morning shower possible, high 78 to 83. We're at 78 in Washington right now. It's 12:15 on WTOP. Welcome in.
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18: It's my house and I live here.
2: U.S. housing market slump continues. Home sales slowed again this month of August that we just passed to their slowest pace actually in more than a year. Potential home buyers are grappling with rising mortgage rates these days and rising home prices overall, as well as economic uncertainty on the table. The National Association of Realtors announcing existing home sales fell 2% in the month of August compared with July, the third straight monthly decline, actually. Sales, we're told, also fell 1.2% compared with August of last year. We turn now to Diana Olick, CNBC's senior real estate correspondent, here to explain what these new numbers actually show.
22: These are not great numbers, but what was actually more interesting in that report was the fact that the supply of homes for sale is now at the highest level in over a decade. Now, you may remember that we had been talking about how lean supplies were really hurting home prices because there was so much demand and so little supply, and that just pushed prices higher. But now we seem to just have more and more supply because the homes that are on the market aren't moving. Those people who do have to move are putting their homes on the market, and there's just no demand for them. So you have this very slow sales pace when you combine with that higher inventory that puts us at a level of supply, again, that we haven't seen in a decade.
23: And we also have the 30-year mortgage rates hitting some highs we haven't seen in a while. What's driving
22: exactly,
23: that?
22: Exactly. Yeah, that was the headline today for us. We crossed the 7% line for the first time since May of 2025. We hit 7.07%, according to Mortgage News Daily. You know, this affects people on all sides because it's not just, is your monthly payment going to be higher, which of course it would be at these higher rates, but it also means that a lot fewer people are actually going to qualify for a mortgage, not to mention that it takes away from your purchasing power. That is, you know, when you do the math of what you can afford and what you can put down on a down payment and what your, you know, debt to income ratios are that the lenders will factor in when you're buying a home and getting a mortgage, it actually drops the amount of home that you can buy. So it hurts the mortgage market on all levels. And when you cross that 7, you know, is it that different from where we were yesterday at 6.97%? No, but it is an emotional barrier for home buyers who are already pretty skittish given what's going on in the economy.
24: So, Diana, what shakes this loose?
22: Well, that's a great question. I wish I could say I had an answer, but I don't. If mortgage rates were to come down, that would be better. But I don't see that happening anytime soon because mortgage rates are, you know, they follow the yield on the 10-year treasury, and bond yields have been rising because oil prices have been rising. And that is a world bigger than the housing market.
23: So we had this 2% drop in existing home sales for August. What about new homes? Is the new home building market doing any better?
22: Well, not according to their stocks today, because if you looked at the stocks of the big builder and how they reacted to the existing home sales report and the rate report, they're just getting crushed. But the builders, you know, they can buy down mortgage rates, they can offer incentives, but really they're only doing very well on the higher end of the market. So if you look at a luxury builder, which I know you see in the DC area, Toll Brothers, they're doing very well, but their median home price is over $1 million. And those folks are less reliant on mortgages. And, you know, they've been seeing big gains from from home equity over the last 10 years. So, you know, that higher end of the market's going to do well. When you get to the entry level, it's a lot harder. And some of the builders, the big builders, the D.R. Hortons, the Lennars, the Pulteys, who will say, you know, it's really hard to pencil, that is, to be able to afford to build a lower priced home. It's getting increasingly difficult because of high costs for land, labor, materials, and now tariffs, which we can throw into the mix.
24: Diana, do you have any advice for folks if they want to try and be in the housing market at this point?
22: Make sure you understand what you can afford. And that is not just, oh, you think you can buy this amount of house because you have this amount for a down payment. It's, can you really afford that monthly payment? Because we say, you know, date the rate, buy the house. But it's really that monthly payment that you have to focus on. It shouldn't be more than 35% of your income. You don't want to be house poor. And remember, it's not just the, you know, principal and interest on the monthly payment, but it's going to be things like insurance. It's going to be things like fixing up the house, getting it to the level that you want. So you need to really make sure that you're ready for that. Property taxes. I know DC has pretty low comparatively property taxes to the rest of the nation, but make sure you factor in all those outside costs and really understand if this is something you want to take on.
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13: Moments away now from the next scheduled test opening of the draw span at the Woodrow Wilson Bridge coming up at 12:20 a.m. These typically take 10 to 15 minutes to complete, but it means stopping all traffic on both sides of the Beltway between Alexandria and Oxon Hill. Prince George's County Beltway on the outer loop going up past Joint Base Andrews and Northwest Stadium around towards Greenbelt and College Park. 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Your next traffic report in 10 minutes.
14: Rain today will be coming to an end soon by around 8, 9 o'clock this morning, but skies today will stay mostly cloudy. Temperatures this morning somewhere between 72 and 75 degrees. We'll see temperatures this afternoon between 80 and 87 degrees. Then Saturday, you're around 80 for a high temperature, but with some spotty showers in the morning and some scattered showers and storms during the afternoon and evening. I'm 7 News Chief Meteorologist Veronica Johnson in the Storm Alert Weather Center.
2: We're at 76 degrees this midnight hour, Fort Belvoir, Friday morning. 80 still, not a bit of sunshine anywhere at 80 degrees outside Foggy Bottom. 77 this morning, Silver Spring. 78 and holding right now outside the WTOP studios. And coming up this half hour in the midnight hour for you on WTOP Friday morning.
0: 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I'm Alan Etter.
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2: Here locally, days after a deadly shooting took place at Manassas's popular First Friday event, the future of the monthly gathering remains this morning uncertain. Three people are now in custody over this incident, but WTOP's Alan Etter tells us that many questions remain about exactly what happened here.
0: It's a block party that routinely draws more than 10,000 people into the streets of Old Town Manassas. But after last Friday's deadly crossfire that cut a Patriot High School student's life short, the big question now is, should the event even continue?
5: The young people coming to First Friday have nothing to do with this event. Nothing. That is not tied together.
0: At a press conference, Police Chief Doug Keene said city officials are caught in a difficult position. The mayor released a statement acknowledging the grief but vowing that an act of violence would not destroy the event's underlying purpose of building community. The next scheduled city council meeting is on September 14th, where the future of First Fridays will certainly be discussed. Alan Etter, WTOP News.
2: What could be better than a beloved neighborhood library? How about one that's twice the size? This morning, WTOP's Kate Ryan gets a tour of the newest D.C. Public Library renovation.
4: D.C.'s aging 1920s-era Southeast Public Library was beautiful from the outside, but on the inside?
3: You couldn't help but feel somewhat dispirited. It was very dark, dank.
4: Now, with the $41 million modernization, Richard Reyes-Gavilan, the D.C. Public Library's executive director, says the focus is to bring everyone inside, starting with the entrance on South Carolina Avenue.
3: We wanted to make it as wide as humanly possible and welcoming as humanly possible, and that's what the team has achieved.
4: Jaspreet Pawa is a member of that team and shows off a skylight that was part of the original building.
8: During the day, you see the diffused natural light, and after hours, it's the artificial light also diffused.
4: The project doubled the size of what Reyes-Gavilan says is one of the busiest libraries in the system.
3: Now you come in here and you see a building that's really designed for people first.
4: Kate Ryan, WTOP News.
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9: The Commanders will unveil not one, but two new schemes Sunday in Philadelphia, with Durante Jones making his debut as an NFL defensive coordinator for his hometown team. So what does success look like for you, DJ?
10: Guys playing together. You know, we talk about brotherhood here. We talk about building unique relationships here. So guys playing together, playing team defense, no hero ball. Communication across the board, you can build off of those things. And of course, tackling.
9: Yeah, especially with Saquon Barkley on the other side. Meanwhile, it's also our first real look at David Blau's offense.
11: What gives me confidence is that this game always comes down to fundamentals. And the team that blocks better, the team that tackles better, the team that throws and catches better, the team that takes care of the football better, you know, we'll win the game. And we've been drilling it. We've been teaching. So I'm excited for people to see what our unit's about.
9: But the big news of the day was on special teams, as three-time Pro Bowl punter Tress Way, the franchise's longest tenured and too often best player, said his lucky season 13 is likely his last, making it an emotional day for Jeremy Reeves, who not only shares a field on special teams, but also a special bond with Way.
12: A tough one. You know, that's my brother. You know, his family is my family. Vice versa. I've seen his kids grow up. They're I'm on Uncle Revo today, you know, and married me and my wife. You know, every big moment of my life he's been a part of.
9: For the second straight day of practice, everyone was at least a limited participant. Rob Woodwork, WTOP Sports.
2: All righty, thank you, Rob, as always. Coming up next half hour in the midnight hour for you on WTOP, right after traffic and weather.
26: A legal setback for the GOP from the U.S. Supreme Court related to congressional redistricting. I'm Mitchell Miller, today on The Hill.

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6: Traffic and weather on WTOP.
7: All traffic stopped at the Woodrow Wilson Bridge both ways between Alexandria and Oxon Hill. A test opening of the draw span. These typically take 10 to 15 minutes to complete, so should be just a few more minutes before traffic is released again. Northbound on I-95, construction before Dale Boulevard in the right lane. Then you should be A-OK all the way to the Beltway. There is another work zone up ahead just across the Beltway. North on 395, heading up past Edsel Road and Duke Street. Left and center lanes are taken away through there. Beltway through Annandale and Tyson's and across the American Legion Bridge. All of your lanes are reported open. I'm Robert Workman. Your next traffic report in 10 minutes.
5: Let's check that forecast with Veronica this early Friday morning.
8: A little rain is in the forecast each day. This Friday, our showers will be ending, wrapping up shortly by around 7, 8 o'clock this morning. And then we've got another chance on Saturday, a stray shower or two in the morning. But your best chance will be the afternoon and evening showers and thunderstorms. And then Sunday morning, there could be a lingering shower. Otherwise, lots of dry time. Now, today, we've got humidity dropping as temperatures rise to 80 to 87 degrees. Get out and enjoy. 7 News Chief Meteorologist Veronica Johnson in the Storm Alert Weather Center.
5: We're at 77 degrees in College Park, 76 Fairfax. This morning, 81 on the National Mall, 78 and holding outside the WTOP studios, where the time now on WTOP is 1230.
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5: Good Friday morning, September 11th, 2026. We do indeed thank you for taking us along for the midnight hour ride. Welcome in. I'm Dean Lane. Juan Herrera is our producer. Our top story. We begin with serious transportation issues this Friday morning. Metro bus drivers have been raising safety concerns locally over a new policy that we told you about here on WTOP that requires them to verbally remind passengers to pay the fare as they climb on the bus. We have an update now on that this morning. The union that represents Metro employees now says bus drivers will only be required to announce fares on buses that are equipped with fully enclosed driver workstations. Ben Lynn is a spokesman for the union.
11: Every time a bus operator quotes the fare, it puts them at risk of getting attacked. It doesn't happen every time, but sometimes, unfortunately, when bus operators quote the fare, it leads to fare disputes, and fare disputes lead to violence. What the union and WMATA announced today is we were able to reach an agreement where bus operators would only be required to quote the fare if their driver's cab, their workstation, is fully protected and enclosed with a full protective barrier.
5: Metro says this morning it's committed to outfitting its entire bus fleet with those fully enclosed driver barriers by May of 2027. WTOP at 1231. Let's talk politics on WTOP Friday morning. President Donald Trump closing out the second night of the GOP midterm convention in Dallas in a speech shorter than his night 1 hour, 45-minute keynote. President Donald Trump touted the work so far in his second administration and pleaded for voters to stick with Republicans in the midterms come November. He spoke again about his proposal on the table, promising a $5,000 payment to every American adult.
12: Our country has never done better We're taking in trillions of dollars. There's never been any country, not even close, that's come anywhere near. So it's five. We win $5,000 for every adult. We love our adults. It's about time we take care of our adults.
5: It is unclear this morning how the payments would actually work or whether or not such a plan, which would cost overall $1 trillion, is financially or politically plausible. We'll have to stay tuned. WTOP at 1232. Today, Friday, marks the 25th anniversary of the September 11th attacks, and WTOP all this week is remembering the lives lost and reflecting on a day that changed America forever. This morning, WTOP's Jimmy Alexander takes a look back through the eyes of a man who witnessed history from a unique vantage point inside the cockpit of Air Force One.
13: Air Force One, heavy turn right, heading 360.
14: Air Force One, right, 360. Thanks, good morning.
15: Just a normal day when everybody got up and got to the airplane about 8:30 in the morning, and then all hope broke loose.
16: Like a lot of us, retired Air Force Lieutenant Colonel Scott Goodwin first learned what was happening from television that morning. The difference was he was watching from aboard the president's plane at the airport in Sarasota, Florida.
15: When we saw the second tower get hit, almost didn't have to say anything. Everyone kind of knew, hey, this is not pilot error.
16: Goodwin, who died 2 years ago this month, told me he was part of the cockpit crew led that day by Colonel Mark Tillman. And on the flight back to Washington, they made sure President Bush and those on board could see the Pentagon for themselves.
15: The damage and the smoke and the destruction. And I've been to the Pentagon, obviously, several times in my career. I just couldn't believe it.
16: Now, Goodwin said he was proud of the work he and his colleagues did that day, but admitted going back over it was never easy.
15: Just a horrific memory.
16: Jimmy Alexander, WTOP News.
5: WTOP Friday morning at 12:34. Now we take you abroad this morning, updating you with more developments as the Iran-backed Houthi rebel group took over a port in Yemen this week, an area vital to controlling shipping through the Red Sea. WTOP's national security correspondent J.J. Green.
17: The Houthis captured Mocha, a historic port city on the Red Sea coast of Yemen that served as the global center of the coffee trade in the 15th century. Today, it's a highly volatile military and geopolitical prize. The Houthis are continuing to advance towards the Hainish Islands and Bab el-Mandeb, the southern gateway to the Red Sea. The Saudi-backed Yemeni government has asked Riyadh for a much larger military and air campaign. But according to sources, Saudi Arabia has so far limited its involvement to weapons, intelligence, and logistical support, along with limited strikes. Saudi leaders are apparently concerned that escalating could trigger even heavier Houthi attacks on the kingdom. That's the Saudi dilemma. Attack harder and risk another major Yemen war, or hold back while the Houthis strengthen their position along the Red Sea. The same question facing other U.S. allies in the region.
5: So how do you view the 9/11 attacks?
18: A new poll finds that the September 11th, 2001 attacks are still among the most significant historical events in many Americans' lives. About half of U.S. adults consider what happened that day to be one of the most pivotal events they've lived through 25 years later. Even with other recent events such as the 2008 financial crisis, the COVID pandemic, and presidential elections, 9/11 stands out for its lasting impact. About two-thirds say it affected the country a great deal or quite a bit, while the vast majority of Americans remember where they were when they heard the news about the attacks. Only about 1 in 10 plan to commemorate Friday's anniversary. I'm Lisa Dwyer.
5: Let's talk money. With crude oil surging these days, well over $100 a barrel, gas prices are continuing to hit new records.
19: Drivers are getting thumped at the pump lately with daily increases of 5 cents or more, the national average jumping to $4.27. And for the first time, diesel, the lifeblood of all shipping, hit the $6 a gallon mark. President Trump tried to reassure voters that prices will drop to half of what they are sometime after the election, when he predicts Iran is going to give up. But Iran may have new leverage. A key shipping port on the Red Sea was overrun by Houthi rebels, making investors even more nervous. Wayne Cabot, ABC News.
5: The Supreme Court this week blocking a Republican redistricting map in Missouri. handing a setback now to the GOP ahead of the midterms. WTOP Capitol Hill correspondent Mitchell Miller, Friday morning, today on the Hill.
20: The High Court's decision states that Missouri needs to revert to a previous map rather than one passed by Republicans that could effectively eliminate the district of current Democratic Congressman Emanuel Cleaver. He's been critical of the redistricting efforts.
21: I think there is a dangerous devaluation of our democracy with all of the shenanigans that are going on.
20: Cleaver speaking with Missouri TV station KMBC. A federal judge had issued a ruling at odds with the U.S. Supreme Court in favor of the new map, and the case is still in the courts. Republicans currently have a 6-2 majority in the state's congressional delegation. They'd like to add another seat as the GOP tries to hold power in the House. On Capitol Hill, Mitchell Miller, WTOP News.
5: Friday morning, September 11th, 12:37, an update on traffic and weather a minute away.
22: ABC News, I'm Dave Packer. The GOP midterm convention is a wrap. President Trump closed out the night. ABC's Jay O'Brien in Dallas says that the president kept the focus on himself.
23: Do me a favor. That's somewhat of the verbiage he used. Go out and do me this big favor of saying that I'm on the ballot, pretending in the word that he so often used, that I'm on the ballot, trying to get that base of Trump voters who might not be so inclined to go out in a non-general election year out.
22: And to try and seal the deal with American voters, he repeated his proposal of sending every adult citizen $5,000 if Republicans keep control of the House and the Senate. Anthropic is stating in a newly released report that it blocked possible efforts to build biological weapons. The Coast Guard says it located a 15-year-old boy Monday who had been lost at sea for 3 days, laying on a capsized boat off Alaska's coast. Two family members who were also with him drowned before they could be rescued. This is ABC News.
5: Friday morning, September 11th, 12:38. Traffic and weather on the 8th. Good Friday morning to Robert Workman in the WTOP Traffic Center this early hour.
7: Good morning, Dean. Lanes open at the Woodrow Wilson Bridge. Things clearing out after the draw span opening that finished up, I guess, about 5 minutes or so ago. Got another one coming up at 1 a.m., so a little more than 20 minutes from now. They'll stop all traffic once again at the Wilson Bridge between Oxon Hill and Alexandria. No incidents to report south on I-95 and Springfield down towards Dale City. They are doing some work on the northbound side of 95 at Dale Boulevard in the right lane. 66, Dulles Toll Road, Route 7, all look good in towards the Beltway. Dulles Connector Road, 267 inside the Beltway. Construction, you're down to just one lane, heading past 123 towards I-66. 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I'm Robert Workman, your next traffic report in 10 minutes.
5: 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Now to 7 News Chief Meteorologist Veronica Johnson to look at that forecast as we get ever so close to the weekend.
8: Intermittent showers and even a few thunderstorms will have that chance through the weekend. This latest round, that's going to be wrapping up and ending soon. By around 7, 8 o'clock this morning, skies will stay mostly cloudy for the remainder of the day with temperatures between 80 and 87 degrees. Saturday, right now, some scattered clouds, the high temperature around 80 degrees with scattered showers and storms during the afternoon and another chance early Sunday morning. I'm 7 News Chief Meteorologist Veronica Johnson in the Storm Alert Weather Center.
5: It is still warm and sticky outside in this midnight hour here at WTOP. 79 degrees this check in Georgetown. It's 76 Bowie, 77 Leesburg, 78 and holding outside the WTOP studios at 12:40 on your Friday morning. On WTOP, we bring you money news at 10 and 40.
24: The D.C. area housing market is flashing signs it is cooling. Bright MLS published new data Thursday. Sales fell more than 3% last month compared to this time last year. Lisa Sturdivant is chief economist for Bright MLS.
25: We saw a significant cooling in the Washington, D.C. area housing market in August. And I think this is a signal that fall is going to be a relatively slow period for the D.C. area housing market.
24: Another sign of a slowdown, home showings declined more than 5%. Meantime, the price of oil up more than 6% Thursday. West Texas crude jumping well above $100 a barrel. Stocks would post their fourth straight day of losses Thursday. The Dow down 316 points. The S&P falling 44. The NASDAQ down 171 points. 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
9: WTOP. 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News happens here.
5: A federal appeals court in Boston has upheld a lower court's block this week on the president's executive order that would severely limit mail-in voting that he's been talking about for the last few weeks. The decision comes as the nation's high court Supreme Court considers the same case, and states have already started sending out ballots for the November elections.
4: Critics of the plan, Democrats, but even some Republican election officials have said that this really risks, if it's implemented so quickly, remember the midterms are now less than 2 months away. Ballots are beginning to go out in some states. Trying to implement this sort of midstream, the critics say, really risks a disaster with hundreds of thousands, this appeals court ruling, and says maybe millions of people could be disenfranchised if this plan was implemented by the Postal Service right now.
5: That was Politico senior legal affairs reporter Josh Gerstein. The preliminary injunction bans the Postal Service, we understand, from implementing Mr. Trump's directive. Now, the Postal Service has said it would not deliver ballots from states that did not pre-clear their envelope design with the federal government and submit a list of voters to an online portal. The three-judge panel here agreed with the plaintiffs that the president does not have the power to regulate states' election policy. There's a separate lawsuit on the same issue filed by Democrats and civil rights groups here in Washington. We'll keep you updated here on WTOP. The attorney for Lindsey Clancy is now renewing his effort this week to have a Massachusetts court find that mother not guilty by reason of insanity in the killing of her three children.
6: Less than a week after an 11-to-1 deadlock jury led to a mistrial in her triple murder case, Lindsey Clancy's attorney asked a Massachusetts judge to effectively throw out the case, because he said prosecutors failed to present enough evidence to prove that Clancy murdered her three children. Defense attorney Kevin Reddington asked the judge to reach a required finding of not guilty by reason of lack of criminal responsibility, arguing that Clancy was suffering from postpartum psychosis and couldn't tell the difference between right and wrong when she strangled her three children. Clancy's due to return to court on September 29th, when the judge could hear arguments about the motion. Peter Haralambos, ABC News, New York.
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26: Here's a news flash for you. 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
9: 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So that's where WTOP reporters are. Beltsville to Burke.
26: Got it covered.
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5: Good Friday morning, September 11th. Welcome in for the ride. I'm Dean Lane. 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
5: Now we take a more in-depth look to the latest on the legal wrangling over those mail ballots for the November elections. An appeals court in Boston handing President Trump, as we said, a loss this week when it upheld a block on his executive order limiting mail-in voting. The decision on the table comes as the Supreme Court considers the very same case, the High Court allowing the executive order to move ahead, but the justices have not decided whether or not it's constitutional. Now, under the plan, the Postal Service will not deliver mail ballots from states that don't get pre-approval for envelope design and submit a list of voters. Election officials here warn it is impossible to comply with those terms. And some states have already, as we know, started sending out ballots for the high-stakes midterm elections come November. This morning, Politico senior legal affairs reporter Josh Gerstein here with more details on what happened with the Boston Federal Appeals Court on this matter.
4: This specific case is actually, the Trump administration has taken it to the Supreme Court a total of three times already just in the last month or two. But what happened with the federal appeals court is that it said that it is not going to disturb the preliminary injunction that a judge in Boston issued against this plan. It's really part, not the entire plan that President Trump put forward on mail-in ballots, but the most crucial part of it, which involved using the Postal Service to set up some kind of database with individual states, and that every ballot that's mailed out, that the Postal Service was going to check who it was being mailed to and what address it was being mailed to. And only if all that matched up would the Postal Service actually deliver the ballot. Critics of the plan, Democrats, but even some Republican election officials have said that this really risks, if it's implemented so quickly, remember the midterms are now less than 2 months away. Ballots are beginning to go out in some states. Trying to implement this sort of midstream, the critics say, really risks a disaster with hundreds of thousands, this appeals court ruling, and says maybe millions of people could be disenfranchised if this plan was implemented by the Postal Service right now.
5: And President Trump got another legal defeat today as the gerrymandering battle happening in Missouri was knocked down by the Supreme Court. Explain what's happening here.
4: Yes, this is pretty interesting as well. Missouri Republicans passed a plan to basically pick up, they hope, pick up one more Democratic seat, turn that Republican in the state of Missouri. They're currently a 7-2 delegation there with 7 Republicans, 2 Democrats. They wanted to go 8-1. You know, of course, President Trump had encouraged states to redraw their lines, at least the states where Republicans have a majority in the state house, redraw their lines in order to pick up more Republican seats. Republicans did that, but challengers to the redistricting invoked a Missouri referendum law and got a certain number of petitions signed, delivered those petitions. Basically, officials in Missouri ignored the petitions, refused to certify them, and slowed down the process. But eventually, the Missouri Supreme Court said, we're not going to allow this redistricting to move forward. The case then moved into federal court, which said, we are going to move forward with the redistricting. And essentially, the Supreme Court, through its action this morning, basically said that they're going to put a hold on federal courts getting involved here, which leaves the Missouri Supreme Court's decision as the controlling one. And they said no redistricting this year. The earliest it could happen would be the next cycle. And let's put the issue in front of the voters this fall. So it is a setback for Trump and the Republicans, unless there's some unforeseen development over the course of the next week or two.
10: Josh, before we let you go, the mail-in ballot hearing, the Trump administration challenge that's before the Supreme Court, do you have any sense or inkling of when we might get a decision from the justices there?
4: Well, they may have been waiting for this ruling from the First Circuit, because usually they don't like to cut off, you know, the appeals courts if there's an imminent decision. So I think you could expect that by the end of the day today, and if not that, by the end of the day tomorrow, we'll hear from the Supreme Court. They put this on a pretty tight deadline for a response up there. And so I think we'll be hearing from the justices one way or another within the course of the next, say, 36 hours.
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7: Another test opening of the Woodrow Wilson Bridge draw span will come up at 1 a.m., so about 10 minutes or so away. They'll stop all traffic for 10 to 15 minutes between Alexandria and Oxon Hill. Downtown, we're okay on the Southeast-Southwest Freeway and across the Anacostia and Potomac River Bridges. There is the long-term work zone on the Teddy Roosevelt Bridge. Stay to the right each way through there. Heading out of northeast on New York Avenue or Kenilworth Avenue towards the BW Parkway and Route 50, you should find all of your lanes open, continuing all the way out to the Beltway. 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I'm Robert Workman, your next traffic report in 10 minutes.
8: The showers that are falling across the area right now, those are going to be ending around 8, 9 o'clock this morning, and we're going to be left with mostly cloudy skies. Temperatures today will rise out of the lower to mid 70s to a high temperature in the lower 80s. I'm 7 News Chief Meteorologist Veronica Johnson in the Storm Alert Weather Center.
5: 78 degrees at our nation's capital, midnight hour, Friday morning, September 11th. Coming up on WTOP this half hour.
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5: It's Friday, September 11th. We do indeed thank you for taking the Midnight Hour ride with us. 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
26: News happens here.
5: Artificial intelligence company Anthropic is confirming this morning reports about people trying to use its AI models to help develop biological weapons. ABC News correspondent Matt Rivers with more on that.
28: Anthropic says in each instance, it banned the associated user accounts for engaging in efforts to obfuscate the purpose of their research to evade our safeguards, adding that they do not know if the users intended harm or were performing legitimate scientific work. The report comes after a former Anthropic and OpenAI researcher issued a dire warning about the possible dangers of AI, accusing developers of endangering humanity.
5: The FBI has arrested this week a California football mom accused of stealing hundreds of thousands raised through youth football fundraising efforts.
19: Orange County authorities say Julie Molina, treasurer of the Booster Club, boosted more than $400,000 to pay off her mortgage and her credit cards. A real gut punch to the high school football team and donors, says Max Duncan, the mayor of Aliso Viejo.
29: It'll feel like a gut punch to all the people who went out there and raised the money and put on all the events.
19: The 56-year-old is charged with wire fraud that could get her 80 years if convicted. She allegedly hid the payments with made-up reports, her husband saying he had no idea how the house got paid for.
30: I really don't know anything.
19: Wayne Cabot, ABC News.
5: Tennis star Ben Shelton headed down to the U.S. Open semifinals. Fans have likely noticed the pink, orange, and yellow bracelet that Shelton wears during these matches. Now, WCLP's Luke Luker tells us this morning, Friday, there's a local connection here behind that special bracelet.
31: Tough like Taylor.
32: And she just was so tough, like there was no complaining.
31: That is Taylor's mother, Andrea McLeod, describing when Taylor was diagnosed with B-cell leukemia last December. She's now undergoing a 2.5-year treatment plan.
32: She approached it with so much bravery.
31: Taylor's always been a huge soccer fan and was asked to be an honorary team captain for the Washington Spirit this year, where she met Trinity Rodman and eventually Rodman's boyfriend, Ben Shelton.
32: Really cool moment to see these, you know, absolute superstars, because they were so good with Taylor.
31: She and Taylor were shocked to see the bracelet they gave him on his wrist in his latest victory.
32: You've got these really awesome people who are able to bring smiles and show her that people still care about her.
31: McLeod says they are working on making more bracelets to sell, but T-shirts with Tough Like Taylor can be bought online. Luke Luger, WTOP News.
5: The Smithsonian is marking the 25th anniversary today, this Friday, of 9/11, with a very special exhibit featuring rarely seen artifacts from those devastating attacks. Among the items we understand on display are seat belts and a flight attendant call button recovered from United Flight 93, a purse found on the World Trade Center site, and the telephone that sat on Solicitor General Ted Olson's desk when he received a fragile call from his wife aboard a hijacked plane. Museum leaders say this morning some of the artifacts are so fragile they may never be displayed again. The exhibit runs through Saturday this weekend at the National Museum of American History. 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
1: The Commanders again had all players available to practice to varying degrees, the only downgrade being Deron Payne's addition to the injury list with a knee that kept him limited. But it looks like Washington should be healthy heading into Philadelphia to open a pivotal 2026 season that also appears to be the last for three-time Pro Bowl punter Tress Way after a 13-year run.
2: When I got claimed on the waiver wire, dude, I just felt wanted here. And talk about cutting onions. I've felt wanted here my whole career. And so I didn't want to play anywhere else.
1: His departure would make his longtime teammate and fellow team captain Jeremy Reeves the new longest tenured Commander, making him emotional knowing his ninth season playing alongside Way on special teams is coming to a close.
3: I sent him off on a high note, you know. Send them off the right way.
1: And I think they do. I lay out a case for a Commander Super Bowl run on WTOP.com, both in my NFL preview and a deep dive column set to publish Friday morning. If you want to feel old, Suitland native and four-time NFL All-Pro linebacker Navarro Bowman has a son who just committed to a top college basketball program. Five-star prospect Navarro Bowman Jr. has committed to play at UConn. Rob Woodfork, WTOP Sports.
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5: The Friday morning, September 11th. Thanks for taking the ride with us. 12:58 the time. Traffic and weather on the 8th. And over to Robert Workman first in the WTOP Traffic Center this morning.
7: Another test opening of the draw span at the Woodrow Wilson Bridge is about 2 minutes.

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1: Between 80 and 87 degrees on this Friday. I'm 7 News Chief Meteorologist Veronica Johnson in the Storm Alert Weather Center.
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2: Good Friday morning, September 11th. Welcome in. I'm Dean Lane. Coming up this 1 a.m. hour on WTOP for you Friday.
5: Updated safety measures after Metro bus drivers said a new policy put them at risk. I'm Lynn Bowie.
6: Maryland is out with its own vaccine guidance for families. I'm Mike Murillo.
7: Tempers and accusations fly at the new Carrollton City Council meeting. I'm Steve Karish.
2: Virginia senators want fewer flights at Reagan National, setting up a new debate over airport safety and convenience. It was a down day on Wall Street at the closing bell Thursday. The Dow was down 316, NASDAQ off 171, the S&P down 44. Asian stocks overseas this morning trading lower across the board. Good morning. Welcome in for the ride. 1 o'clock on WTOP.
8: From ABC News, I'm Dave Packer in Lower Manhattan, where it is September 11th, 25 years after the terrorist attacks. There will be solemn remembrances at Ground Zero and the Pentagon later. Ahead of that, Senate Minority Leader Chuck Schumer of New York recounted his experience on that day.
9: I have worn this flag in my lapel every day since to remember. We must never, ever forget this tragedy.
8: Thursday was the final night of the GOP midterm convention in Dallas, where President Trump once again repeated his proposal to give every American adult $5,000 if Republicans win the midterms. After leaving the convention, he was asked about how the dividend checks, as he calls them, will impact the national deficit now at $2 trillion and where all that money's going to come from.
10: Out of growth, we have tremendous growth. We have growth like no country has ever seen before. We have trillions of dollars coming in, and that will end up being not a very big problem at all, and I think our people deserve it.
8: President Trump denying reports of multiple warplanes damaged during an Iranian airstrike on a U.S. base in Jordan. Sources telling ABC News more than $500 million in damage caused to an A-10 Thunderbolt and eight F-15s. But as ABC's Mary Bruce reports,
11: when it comes to the war with Iran, Trump insists the U.S. has the upper hand.
12: I think we should call the Hormuz Strait, we should call it the Trump Strait. I should get something out of it. The Trump Strait.
11: But fighting is escalating, and with no end in sight, oil is now back over $100 a barrel. Gas prices at $4.27 a gallon, up over $1.30 since the war began.
8: Artificial intelligence giant Anthropic confirming reports that documents multiple attempts by people trying to use its AI models to possibly develop biological weapons. You're listening to ABC News.
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8: The Coast Guard says it located a 15-year-old boy Monday who had been lost off the Alaskan coast after his boat overturned on Saturday. The teen's brother and cousin both drowned. Coast Guard Lieutenant Commander Jonathan Reich says that they called on a nearby Good Samaritan to help with the rescue after the teen was spotted on Monday.
15: People don't survive in those scenarios. We are
2: WTOP at 103. Good Friday morning, September 11th, 2026. Welcome in for the 1 a.m. hour. Rain, a spotty storm, 68 to 73, daybreak low Friday. Starting out partly cloudy to sunny, then some more spotty showers in the morning. We're at 77 in our nation's capital. Good morning to you.

0: You. I'm Dean Lane. Topping the local stories this 1 a.m. hour on WTOP Friday. Serious transportation issues is where we begin this morning. Bringing you an update this hour on WTOP on Metro's quote the fare policy, as it's called, for Metro bus drivers. It has raised serious safety concerns, as we've reported right here on WTOP, especially after viral video showed a driver being assaulted last month. WTOP's Lynn Bowie explains the changes for us.
1: Metro reinstated a policy this year that required bus drivers to verbally remind passengers to pay the fare.
2: Sometimes, unfortunately, when bus operators quote the fare, it leads to fare disputes, and fare disputes lead to violence.
1: Metro's largest union called for an end to the practice, and spokesperson Ben Lynn says a compromise has now been reached.
2: Bus operators would only be required to quote the fare if their driver's cab, their workstation, is fully protected and enclosed with a full protective barrier.
1: He says earlier this year, about 40% of buses had these barriers, but that number has probably gone up. Metro's entire fleet will have them by May 2027. Lynn Bowie, WTOP News.
0: WTOP at 105 on your Friday morning. For the first time, Maryland is issuing its own vaccine recommendations. Looking at your health this morning, the recommendations for both children and adults. A new state law on the table gives Maryland health leaders the authority now to set vaccine guidance independent of federal recommendations. More on that from WTOP's Mike Murillo Friday morning.
3: After a new law took effect this year, giving Maryland authority to issue vaccine recommendations and continue doing so if federal guidance changes, the state's health department has released its first recommended vaccine schedule.
4: We know there may be some confusion about at the federal levels.
3: And Maryland Deputy Secretary of Public Health Services, Dr. Meg Sullivan, says
4: our goal with these recommendations is try to create one place where there is clear recommendations to try and eliminate the confusion.
3: It includes Maryland's guidance on vaccines, including flu, COVID-19, and RSV. And right now, the state's schedule largely resembles the current CDC recommendations. Sullivan says Maryland guidance also follows recommendations from organizations, including the American Academy of Pediatrics and the American Academy of Family Physicians.
4: I will note that the recommendations do not create any new mandates, and the requirements for school entry in Maryland remain unchanged.
3: Mike Murillo, WTOP News.
0: WTOP News time, now 106. A group of Maryland residents is suing the Department of Homeland Security, claiming immigration enforcement tactics are leading to illegal arrests. Now, this lawsuit apparently includes a U.S. citizen who says he was wrongly detained. We get more from WTOP's John Doman this morning.
5: Yes, the plaintiffs include three people from around the state who immigrated to the U.S. and another 24-year-old Samuel Guzman, who was born in Maryland. All claim they've been arrested illegally by ICE.
6: Guzman versus DHS challenges this racist, unlawful policy and practice of arrest first, ask questions later.
5: Shana Cotter's the legal director for We Are CASA, which is also part of this lawsuit. Austin Rose with the Amica Center for Immigrant Rights says this lawsuit's similar to one that was filed in D.C., and it demands ICE end its practice of warrantless arrests.
7: We hope that we can achieve the same result that we did in D.C., which was a significant curtailing of the amount of warrantless arrests.
5: DHS has not responded to our request for comment. In Langley Park, John Dome in WTOP News.
0: At 107, a political showdown in New Carrollton taking a dramatic turn this week after the city council voted to remove Mayor Felicia Nimhard from office.
8: Mayor Nimhard doesn't deny that she reinstated the two employees, though she disagrees with the council's conclusion that it was a violation of the city's charter and she must forfeit her office. She also accuses two members of the city council of their own questionable hiring practices.
9: Grandma Herbana tried to appoint her own wife. Chair Rosenberg decided to give three occasion men positions in the city.
8: More tempers were on display. One of the mayor's supporters, Darlene Ward, took it even further before being taken out of the meeting by police.
10: You all are corrupt. You're liars and you've stolen money. How dare you come up here and accuse the God-fearing woman of being taken? You're all a bunch of crooks.
8: The council voted 4-1 to remove Nimhard from office. She called it a personal witch hunt and said she'll run again. Steve Karish, WTOP News.
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0: Traffic and weather on the 8th, and good morning this early Friday. Robert Workman in the WTOP Traffic Center.
11: Good morning, Dean. All traffic on hold at the Woodrow Wilson Bridge. We're about 8 minutes into a test opening of the draw span there. These typically last 10 to 15 minutes, so if you do the math, a couple more minutes and you should be okay on the Beltway between Oxon Hill and Alexandria. No issues around the outer loop reported up past Joint Base Andrews towards Greenbelt or on the inner loop from Alexandria through Springfield headed for Tyson's. Still have roadwork northbound on 395 from the Beltway going up past Edsel Road towards Duke Street. Stay to the right through that work zone. And Also a project on the eastbound Dulles Connector Road, 267 inside the Beltway between 123 and I-66. So look sharp. 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I'm Robert Workman. Your next traffic report in 10 minutes.
0: Now we take you over to Veronica Johnson for a look at that weather forecast as we get closer to the weekend anyway.
12: Cloudy skies this morning and some wet weather moving through. I expect this wet weather to end by around 8, 9 a.m. So a few scattered showers out there this morning and a few rumbles of thunder. Temperatures early this Friday morning running between 72 and 75 degrees. We'll have high temperatures on the cooler side compared to yesterday between 80 and 87 degrees. Skies will stay mostly cloudy. I'm 7 News Chief Meteorologist Veronica Johnson in the Storm Alert Weather Center.
0: A little warm, a little sticky still this 1 a.m. over Friday morning, September 11th. We're looking at 75 degrees this check. Upper Marlboro, 77 Woodbridge, 80 in our nation's capital. We're at 78 again outside the WTOP studios with traffic and weather brought to you this early Friday morning. 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On WTOP, of course, we bring you money news at 10 and 40. Here's John.
13: A developer is giving up on a major project in Roslyn. The Washington Business Journal says AIM Center LC has filed paperwork with Arlington County to terminate a project there, citing what it calls macroeconomic uncertainty. Existing home sales fell 2% between July and August. The National Association of Realtors says the number of homes sold fell under 4 million. That's the lowest level in 14 months. On Wall Street Thursday, the Dow down 316 points. The S&P 500 fell 44, and the NASDAQ dropped 171 points. And oil surged more than 6% Thursday. West Texas crude popping above $100 a barrel. John Werdock, WTOP News.
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0: It's Friday, September 11th. Thanks for taking the very early 1 a.m. hour ride with us. Glad you're in. If you're just joining us, rain, a spotty storm by daybreak, according to Veronica, you might likely see 68 to 73 for the actual low, if we can ever get there. Partly cloudy to sunny to start off the day. You might see a spotty morning shower later on Friday. The high 78 to 83, says Veronica. We're back down to 77 outside the WTOP studios. Good morning to you. I'm Dean Lane. Thanks for taking the ride with us this morning. 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
0: Here locally, a tragic crash in Fairfax County recently, renewing concerns this morning about student safety on the roadways with kids now, of course, back in school. A 13-year-old middle school student, as we've reported here on WTOP, was killed this week when a bicycle collided with a truck in Fairfax City. That death came on the very same day as two other crashes involving young cyclists and scooter riders in Fairfax County. Washington Post reporter Liam Scott this morning on WTOP.
19: Three Fairfax County public school students were involved in accidents involving vehicles on Wednesday, and one of them was killed. They were all riding either a bicycle or a scooter. That's according to Fairfax County Public School Superintendent Michelle Reed. In the most severe incident where a 13-year-old was killed, Fairfax City Police responded to the crash involving a 13-year-old and a large truck, and they said that their preliminary information shows that the truck was leaving a shopping center when it struck the 13-year-old, and the teen was riding a bicycle at the time, and they were pronounced dead at the scene.
20: We're really early on in the new school year in Fairfax County, so to have this happen right away, it's got to be disturbing, and it's got to be very concerning for the school leaders.
19: Absolutely, yes. We're only about 3 weeks into the new school year in Fairfax County, so it is very early in the school year, especially for something as terrible as this to happen. Superintendent Reed, in a message that she sent to families and staff yesterday, encouraged everyone, you know, students, drivers, everyone, to be especially vigilant when they're driving, especially around school zones.
20: And this is not the first time this year that Fairfax County has had an issue of children getting into accidents while on either scooters or bikes. If someone heard what happened yesterday and thought, well, that actually sounds like a familiar issue, this has happened before this year.
19: So it was in July. There was a 9-year-old boy in Herndon in Fairfax County who was riding an e-scooter and crashed into a minivan and was killed. That was in a residential area. Right after that, there was another e-scooter accident, this time involving a 5-year-old boy who was injured in a hit and run. That was in Southeast DC. So not in Fairfax County, but there are lots of these incidents happening in the DC region as e-scooters, as e-bikes have become more popular. Doctors and researchers have told me that they've seen an increase in injuries, especially among children.
20: Is there anything that local leaders can do about that? Is there any sort of regulation that can be put in place? These scooters are everywhere. You could just hop on one and go. I guess the only advice to families is to just make sure that everybody knows you have to be really careful.
19: Of course, no. I mean, after the 9-year-old was killed, Fairfax County Police emphasized that people should be wearing helmets when they're riding scooters. What's interesting is there are age limits on rental e-scooters in DC and in Virginia, but the age limits aren't as strict for personally owned e-scooters. So even if you can't rent an e-scooter, you could still have your own personal one. Right now, there's a public comment period for DDOT, the District Department of Transportation. They released proposed amendments regarding e-scooters. They did that earlier this month. Currently, e-scooters are capped at 10 miles per hour in the city. But if this amendment came into effect, it would increase, actually, the speed limit for scooters on roads to 15 miles per hour. It would still limit scooters to 10 miles per hour on sidewalks, but it would increase the speed limit to 15 miles per hour for roads. People have expressed concerns on social media about whether that's too fast. But under these requirements, if enacted, it would also require that rental scooters would have speed limiters in them that would ensure they didn't go over that limit if they're on a sidewalk.
0: On WTOP this early Friday morning, Washington Post reporter Liam Scott in the conversation with our Nick Iannelli. 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
11: Traffic on the move again at the Woodrow Wilson Bridge after the latest test opening of the draw span. They may still do a couple more during the overnight hours. They last 10 to 15 minutes, and it takes just a couple of minutes for the delays to ease off on the beltway between Oxon Hill and Alexandria. We'll give you as much advance warning as we can. Southbound on I-95 and the BWD Parkway towards the beltway in Prince George's County, your lanes are all open. Looks like the overnight road work on the northbound side of 95 near the rest area north of 216 is out of the way, and no early issues reported southbound on 270 out of Germantown and Gaithersburg down towards the lane divide. I'm Robert Workman, your next traffic report in 10 minutes.
0: Let's check that forecast now with Veronica as we get very close to the weekend.
12: Rain today will be coming to an end soon by around 8, 9 o'clock this morning. But skies today will stay mostly cloudy. Temperatures this morning somewhere between 72 and 75 degrees. We'll see temperatures this afternoon between 80 and 87 degrees. Then Saturday you're around 80 for a high temperature, but with some spotty showers in the morning and some scattered showers and storms during the afternoon and evening. I'm 7 News Chief Meteorologist Veronica Johnson in the Storm Alert Weather Center.
0: It's still warm and sticky out, 77 degrees in Hyattsville, 77 Herndon, 80. Foggy Bottom, 1 a.m. hour, Friday morning, September 11th. We're at 77 outside the WTLP studios. And coming right up this half hour in the 1 a.m. hour for you right here on WTLP this early morning.
2: The future of the Manassas First Friday block parties could be in limbo after a teenager's tragic death. I'm Alan Etter.
0: Plus,
21: 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D.C.'s latest modernization opens. I'm Kate Ryan.
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0: Good Friday morning. Welcome in. September 11th. Glad you're with us here at WTOP. It's 1:22 in the morning.
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0: Locally, Montgomery County facing some legal challenges this week over its recently enacted gun law. Firearms cannot be carried within 100 yards of public spaces, including parks, schools, and houses of worship. The Silver Spring Jewish Center filed one of those lawsuits arguing the law violates the synagogue's right to freedom of religion. And on Thursday this week, a court issued a preliminary injunction in this case, letting members carry firearms in their synagogue for self-defense as litigation in the case plays out. Now, the court ruled the prohibition likely violates both First and Second Amendment rights. This is according to New Civil Liberties Alliance, which represents the synagogue in this lawsuit. It was last month Montgomery County Executive Mark Eldridge said he could not comment on pending litigation, but reaffirmed his support for that law. Stay tuned. The future of a beloved Old Town Manassas tradition is uncertain after a shooting left a teenager dead this week. WTOP's Alan Etter tells us community leaders are considering what the next steps will be.
2: A growing memorial of flowers, candles, and notes marks the spot near the historic Manassas train depot where a young life was cut short. A 16-year-old girl, identified officially only as Ashley, was caught in the crossfire of a targeted shootout last Friday night. While Police Chief Doug Keene announced three suspects, Tashim Douglas, Xavier Wanzer, and Talib Davis, are now in custody, local conversations have rapidly shifted to the future of First Friday Fridays in Manassas.
1: Out of respect for the family, we should cancel the October 1st Friday. You'll hear the opposing view of, we can't let this stop us. We have to stay strong as a community and show a unified stance and not let this affect us. I think those are things that we have to have some discussions at the government level.
2: With the next event scheduled for next month, officials are reviewing their options. This includes everything from imposing stricter security gates and youth curfews to canceling the remaining block of parties for the year. Alan Etter, WTOP News.
0: Also here at home, a major sewage spill into the Potomac River earlier this year, you remember, may be only parts of a larger problem. This morning we hear new court filings obtained by the Washington Sun claim other sections of the aging sewer line that ruptured in January are in just as bad or even worse condition than the section that failed and released 243 million gallons of untreated sewage into that river. WSSC Water has now joined a federal lawsuit here against DC Water, warning that another break could threaten the drinking water supply for roughly 1 million customers. The lawsuit on the table alleges the sewer line suffered from years of inadequate maintenance and is seeking repairs to the most vulnerable sections of the system. One of DC's most beloved libraries is reopening bigger, brighter, and built for the future. WTOP's Kate Ryan this morning, Friday, with a preview.
21: Libraries are about much more than books, says the executive director of D.C.'s public libraries, Richard Reyes-Gavilan. They're also gathering spaces like the now modernized Southeast Public Library.
3: It was always one of the busiest libraries in all of Washington, D.C., but in the smallest footprint.
21: It's now doubled in size, but how? By digging down.
3: We basically supported the existing building on stilts.
21: Skylights and features to bring in more light were a focal point.
3: We want to make sure that people don't feel like they're in a basement, even though they are 20 feet underground.
21: Jaspreet Pawad led planning and construction and showed off a wall panel just for kids.
4: And this is just this idea of, you know, giving them tactile things to engage with and interact with.
21: Oh, and there are plenty of books as well. Kate Ryan, WTOP News.
0: Of course there are. A remarkable story we turn to now of survival coming out of Alaska. The Coast Guard says it located a 15-year-old boy Monday this week who had apparently been lost at sea for days along with two family members. After the boy was located, the Coast Guard says it called on a nearby Good Samaritan vessel to help with that rescue. ABC's Trevor Ault has more on what happened.
6: That 15-year-old had set out Friday with his brother and their cousin, departing from the Alaskan village of Savunga, about 40 miles from Russia. Officials say their boat overturned Saturday in 50-degree water. The boy's older brother and their cousin both drowned in their days adrift. It wasn't until Sunday night when they missed their scheduled arrival that local officials called in the Coast Guard.
7: This is somebody sitting on a boat, and it looks like it's overturned.
25: They alerted a research team on a nearby boat about 40 miles away, the Northwest Explorer. That crew pulled the boy to safety, hoisting him on board.
0: ABC's Trevor Ault. 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
26: The Commanders will unveil not one but two new schemes Sunday in Philadelphia, with Durante Jones making his debut as an NFL defensive coordinator for his hometown team. So what does success look like for you, DJ?
27: Guys playing together. You know, we talk about brotherhood here. We talk about building unique relationships here. So guys playing together, playing team defense, no hero ball, communication across the board. You can build off of those things. And of course, tackling.
26: Yeah, especially with Saquon Barkley on the other side. Meanwhile, it's also our first real look at David Blau's offense.
28: What gives me confidence is that this game always comes down to fundamentals. And the team that blocks better, the team that tackles better, the team that throws and catches better, team that takes care of the football better, you know, will win the game. And we've been drilling it. We've been teaching. So I'm excited for people to see what our unit's about.
26: But the big news of the day was on special teams, as three-time Pro Bowl punter Tress Way, the franchise's longest tenured and too often best player, said his lucky season 13 is likely his last, making it an emotional day for Jeremy Reeves, who not only shares a field on special teams, but also a special bond with Way.
29: A tough one. You know, that's my brother. You know, his family is my family, vice versa.
5: I've seen his kids grow up. They're Uncle Revo to them, you know, and married me and my wife. You know, every big moment of my life he's been a part of.
26: For the second straight day of practice, everyone was at least a limited participant. Rob Woodwork, WTOP Sports.
0: Right, thanks, Rob, as always. Coming up next half hour after traffic and weather on WTOP.
8: I was flying Air Force One.
9: A pilot's view of September 11th. I'm Jimmy Alexander. Thank the Lord for the
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0: Traffic and weather on WTOP.
11: Lanes open at the Woodrow Wilson Bridge after the latest draw span opening wrapped up 10 or 15 minutes or so ago. The delays quickly eased through there. Heading through southeast on I-295, Suitland Parkway or Pennsylvania Avenue towards the Anacostia River Bridges, you should find all of your lanes open. No issues reported on the southeast-southwest freeway, 695 in either direction across the waterfront. Baltimore-Washington Parkway and Route 50 from the Beltway into northeast onto New York Avenue and Kenilworth Avenue. Your lanes are all open. No issues around the outer loop of the Beltway through Silver Spring and Bethesda and down across the American Legion Bridge as you head for McLean and Tyson's. I'm Robert Workman, your next traffic report in 10 minutes.
0: We check that forecast now with Veronica this early Friday morning for you.
12: A little rain is in the forecast each day. This Friday, our showers will be ending, wrapping up shortly by around 7, 8 o'clock this morning. And then we've got another chance on Saturday, a stray shower or two in the morning, but your best chance will be the afternoon and evening showers and thunderstorms. And then Sunday morning, there could be a lingering shower. Otherwise, lots of dry time. Now, today we've got humidity dropping as temperatures rise to 80 to 87 degrees. Get out and enjoy. 7 News Chief Meteorologist Veronica Johnson in the Storm Alert Weather Center.
0: 78 degrees in our nation's capital right now.
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0: Friday morning, September 11th, 2026. We do indeed thank you for taking us along for the early morning hour ride. Glad you're in. Welcome. I'm Dean Lane. Tariq King is our producer. Our top story. We begin the ride locally this morning with a serious transportation issue. Metro bus drivers have been raising safety concerns over a new policy that requires them to verbally remind passengers to pay the fare, as we've reported earlier on WTOP. We have an update for you this morning here at TOP on that. The union that represents Metro employees, ATU Local 689, now says this morning bus drivers will only be required into the future to announce fares on buses that are equipped with fully enclosed driver workstations. Ben Lin is a spokesman for the union.
17: Every time a bus operator quotes the fare, it puts them at risk of getting attacked. It doesn't happen every time, but sometimes, unfortunately, when bus operators quote the fare, it leads to fare disputes, and fare disputes lead to violence. What the union and WMATA announced today is we were able to reach an agreement where bus operators would only be required to quote the fare if their driver's cab, their workstation, is fully protected and enclosed with a full protective barrier.
18: And for those who don't know, what does that barrier look like?
17: There's a few different designs out there, but we're talking about something that would be a fully enclosed protective barrier that would go from the ceiling of the cab to the floor.
18: Not every single bus is outfitted with these barriers. The plan is to have all of them at some point, but do you know the percentage of the fleet that has that right now and what you hope to accomplish in the next year with that?
17: The latest numbers I've seen, and this is from earlier in the year, was somewhere around 40% or so. I think that number has probably gone up as WMATA continues to work through the process. WMATA and the union have been working to make sure that the protective barriers are installed. May of 2027 is the date that WMATA has told the union that they expect it to be completed by, and the union's looking forward to partnering with WMATA as we go forward. We're also going to continue to focus on safety for the operators and safety for the passengers.
0: On WTOP early Friday, Ben Lynn, spokesman for the union representing Metro employees, in a conversation there with our Nick Iannelli. 1:33 Friday morning on WTOP. Let's talk politics. President Trump closed out the second night last night of the GOP midterm convention in Dallas in a speech shorter than his night one 4-hour, 45-minute keynote, almost 2 hours. The president actually touted the work so far in the second administration, pleading for voters to stick with Republicans in the midterms come November. He spoke again about his proposal on the table, too, promising a $5,000 payment to every American adult.
1: If we win the midterms, we will, on the other hand, provide a, let's call it Trump dividend, $5,000 for every adult citizen in our country. And we can do that because our country has never done better. We're taking in trillions of dollars.
0: It is unclear this Friday morning how the payments would work or whether or not such a plan, which would cost, we're told, over $1 trillion, is financially or politically plausible. Stay tuned. WTOP at 1:34. Today, Friday, marks the 25th anniversary of the September 11th attacks. And WTOP has been remembering all week the lives lost and reflecting on a day that changed America forever. This morning, WTOP's Jimmy Alexander takes a look back through the eyes of one man who witnessed history from a unique vantage point inside the cockpit of Air Force One.
2: I was flying Air Force One.
3: Retired Air Force Lieutenant Colonel Scott Goodwin was part of the presidential flight crew under Colonel Mark Tillman, and I asked Goodwin how they first realized America was under attack.
2: It's actually on television. We had televisions going, the morning shows on the airplane.
3: Like the rest of the world, Goodwin also saw the moment his boss got the news.
2: Secretary Card whispered in President Bush's ear in the elementary school, and we knew what he was telling him.
3: By 9/11, Goodwin had spent 8 years with the Presidential Airlift Group serving both the Clinton and Bush administrations.
16: Air Force One, heavy turn right heading 360.
19: Air Force One, right 360. Thanks.
3: Goodwin died 2 years ago this month, but when I spoke to him, I asked him what he remembered about the president that day.
2: I think he's a bad
20: I can hear you! And the people who knocked these buildings down will hear all of us soon.
2: He's a hard-charging Texan. I was proud of him. That's a lot for a new commander-in-chief.
3: Jimmy Alexander, WTOP News.
0: WTOP Friday morning at 1:36. Now abroad to the fighting in the Middle East. The Iran-backed Houthi rebel group took over a port in Yemen, we're told, an area vital to controlling the shipping through the Red Sea. Let's get an update now from WTOP National Security Correspondent J.J. Green this Friday.
22: Iran and its allies could soon threaten two critical waterways at the same time. The Houthis captured Mocha and are advancing towards the Hainish Islands and Bab el-Mandeb, the southern gateway to the Red Sea. Iranian Revolutionary Guard commanders helped guide that offensive, but they're now denying it. On the other side of the Arabian Peninsula, traffic through the Strait of Hormuz has already collapsed to just about 5 to 6 vessels transiting it yesterday. Saudi Arabia has been using the Red Sea ports to get oil around Hormuz. Now that alternative route is threatened. Saudi Arabia has a choice to make: fight back or sit back and wait for the U.S. to do it. Either way, the war has hit a major inflection point.
0: WTOP National Security Correspondent J.J. Green with us Friday morning.
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0: And a good Friday morning. Welcome in for the ride. Glad you're with us. 1:37 is the time. We'll update traffic and weather for you in just 1 minute. Meantime, if you are just joining us, welcome in for the ride. A recap of some of the top stories early Friday we're following for you right here on WTOP.
24: ABC News, I'm Dave Packer. Thursday was the final night of the GOP midterm convention in Dallas, where President Trump once again repeated his proposal to give every American adult $5,000 if Republicans win the midterms. Later, the president was asked,
29: are you worried about the fact that it'll impact the deficit?
30: No, I'm not at all worried.
29: Well,
30: we have tremendous growth.
24: The artificial intelligence giant Anthropic is confirming reports that documents multiple attempts made by people trying to use its AI models to possibly develop biological weapons.
4: It is September 11th in New York City, 25 years after the terrorist attacks. There'll be a solemn remembrance at Ground Zero in Lower Manhattan and the Pentagon today. Ahead of the ceremonies, Senate Minority Leader Chuck Schumer of New York recounted his experience on that day.
5: I have worn this flag in my lapel every day since to remember. We must never, ever forget this tragedy.
4: This is ABC News.
0: Friday morning, September 11th. Welcome in. It's 1:38 on WTOP. I think the weather on the 8th. Good morning to Robert Workman Friday at the WTOP Traffic Center.
11: Good morning, Dean. Southbound on 270, looking good through Rockville towards the lane divide and down the spur onto the outer loop of the Beltway as you head for the American Legion Bridge. No Virginia Beltway issues through Tyson's and Merrifield and around towards Springfield. Northbound on I-95, looks like they finished up the road work in Dale City. Still working, though, northbound on 395 inside the Beltway as you head up past Edsel Road and Duke Street. Left and center lanes have been tied up through there. Then you're good to the Pentagon and the 14th Street Bridge. I'm Robert Workman. Your next traffic report in 10 minutes.
0: 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Here now, we turn to 7 News Chief Meteorologist Veronica Johnson this morning to look at that weekend forecast.
12: Intermittent showers and even a few thunderstorms will have that chance through the weekend. This latest round, that's going to be wrapping up and ending soon. By around 7, 8 o'clock this morning, skies will stay mostly cloudy for the remainder of the day with temperatures between 80 and 87 degrees. Saturday, right now, some scattered clouds, the high temperature around 80 degrees with scattered showers and storms during the afternoon and another chance early Sunday morning. I'm 7 News Chief Meteorologist Veronica Johnson in the Storm Alert Weather Center.
0: Right now we're at 77 degrees, still warm out this 1 a.m. hour. 77 in Reston and Bethesda this check. 80 degrees on the National Mall. And we're at 78 again outside the WTOP studios. WTOP Now, the time, 1:40. On WTOP, of course, we bring you money news at 10 and 40. Over to John Wardock to crunch the numbers from Wall Street.
6: A new 12-story building is coming to downtown Bethesda. The Montgomery County Planning Board has okayed a proposal to replace two office buildings there and put up a residential tower with 250 units. The Washington Business Journal says Washington Property Company is putting the tower one block from the metro station. Did you go shopping at Macy's, Bloomingdale's, or Blue Mercury recently? Many of you did. Retail giant Macy's said all of those places enjoyed healthy sales this summer. On Wall Street Thursday, the Dow down 316 points, the S&P falling 44, the NASDAQ dropping 171 points, and oil up more than 6% Thursday, trading above $100 a barrel. John Wardock, WTOP News.
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0: It's Friday, September 11th. Thanks for taking the 1 a.m. hour ride with us. Welcome in. 1:42, the time to be exact on WTOP. Glad you're with us.
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0: Did you know August was the Earth's hottest month ever on record? That is according this week to the European Union's Climate Monitoring Service.
8: Scientists pointing to the El Nino event growing in the Pacific Ocean, leading to short-term temperature spikes occurring on top of global warming. Scientists say the heat is coming from human-caused greenhouse gas emissions.
9: By and large, the majority of that is the long-term trend that we see in our warming climate from the burning of fossil fuels.
8: The West will continue to be unseasonably hot, with extreme heat warnings for Los Angeles, where it will feel like 107 degrees, and San Diego feeling near 100 degrees. Heat advisories also in place across Arkansas, Tennessee, and Mississippi. Jacqueline Lee, ABC News, Los Angeles.
0: Meantime, as tropical tropical storm Lowell moves this morning west across the Pacific. Repairs are underway in Hawaii. Officials this morning report at least two deaths because of this storm.
1: Officials in Hawaii are assessing the damage after Hurricane Lowell skirted the island's western edge earlier this week. Governor Josh Green has asked for a major disaster declaration. In Lanai, the island's only harbor for cargo was deemed inoperable. State officials say they'll fly in supplies and rush to repair the pier, a lifeline for the island's 3,300 residents. Kauai was also hard hit. Responders on the south end found the body of a 74-year-old man near the shoreline. The storm blew out windows, knocked down trees, and tossed lava rock boulders into resorts and onto roadways. There are boil water advisories and road closures in some areas. The Hawaii Tourism Authority is recommending travelers with plans to visit Kauai consider visiting a different island as recovery efforts continue. I'm Jennifer King.
0: The artificial intelligence giant Anthropic says this week it blocked misuse, apparently, of its AI that could have supported biological weapons.
13: The tech giant behind Claude detailing dozens of incidents since the end of last year where the company says it disrupted potentially malicious use of its AI, including several examples of, quote, biological misuse. In one such instance, Anthropic says a lab outside the U.S. gained access to Claude from an unsupported region, using the model to help research a highly pathogenic bird flu variant and its potential transmission to humans.
0: ABC's Matt Rivers this morning on WTOP. Locally, Montgomery County Executive Candidate Will Juwondo is back home this morning, we understand, after suffering a heart attack. Juwondo was released from George Washington University Hospital several days after that medical emergency. He released this statement on Thursday this week.
16: Now that I'm home, I just wanted to reach out quickly and say thank you. Thank you for all of the prayers, the cards, the flowers, the texts. It's meant the world to me and the family. Most importantly, I want to thank God for getting me through this and allowing me to still be here and to serve and to be with you and to be with my family. I'm thankful to the doctors at George Washington University Hospital who acted quickly to do a successful surgery and place a stent in my heart and restore blood flow.
0: Juwondo says it all happened over the Labor Day weekend while he was playing basketball. 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
17: Car fires, closures. If it's urgent, call the WTOP Traffic Center at 866-304-WTOP. What's happening when it's happening? WTOP Traffic Updates every 10 minutes.
0: Friday morning, September 11th. Thanks for taking the ride with us. Welcome in. I'm Dean Lane. Time now on WTOP to be exact, 1:45.
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0: On the medical page, the human body needs protein. America currently has a protein obsession, apparently. For decades, nutrition and exercise experts have said you can only really use about 30 grams of protein from a meal. But now, scientists say that's not true. And the amount is actually much higher than that. Proteins carry out countless functions inside cells. They are vital for the growth, repair, and maintenance of muscles, bones, and skin. Anahad O'Connor is a health columnist who writes about food and nutrition for the Washington Post Well Plus Being Desk, here to elaborate on the new finding.
18: So the idea was that, you know, if you are eating a meal and you've got more than like 30 to 40 grams of protein, then, you know, anything more than that is just going to go to waste. Your body's either going to excrete it or maybe burn it for energy. And there was one early study that seemed to corroborate this when they had people do some leg extension exercises and then gave them either 20 grams of protein in a meal or 40 grams. And it seemed like they only needed the 20 grams. But now there are newer studies showing that, in fact, if you do, you know, a whole body exercise program where you're hitting all the body parts and then you are given a meal with as much as 40, 60, 80, even 100 grams of protein, your body can still fully utilize that protein to build and maintain muscle and absorb that protein.
19: Anahad, it's kind of interesting, though, because Americans, we do this all the time with these food trends. You know, one thing is in, one thing is out. And I mean, even Doritos now have and try to market something as being a protein chip for Doritos. So, yeah. You know, you get social media involved in this. Everything is protein everywhere you look. Is it more about the marketing and those companies jumping on the bandwagon of what's happening on social media? Or do you think Americans are truly trying to figure out healthy balances in their diets from the research you've done?
18: Well, I think that, you know, research you know, scientists find something that's interesting and then companies find their best way to profit from that. So studies have shown that, you know, you want to eat a sufficient amount of protein each day, and that eating enough protein can help to, you know, it can promote satiety, so you're not as hungry. It can help regulate your blood sugar. It can help you obviously build and maintain muscle, which is especially important as we age. And so the studies began to show, you know, how important it is to make sure you're getting enough protein. And then companies said, okay, let's see how we can profit from this. And so they started putting protein into everything and suggesting that we need more and more and more and more protein, and that there is no limit to how much protein is beneficial. And, you know, as with everything in nutrition, it's about moderation. You know, there is a point of diminishing returns.
0: So bottom line, how much protein do you really need?
18: Yeah, so it varies by person. It depends on your age, your sex, how much exercise you're doing. If you're someone who, you know, runs and lifts weights or swims or plays pickleball, then you're going to need more protein than someone who's sedentary, for example, because, you know, your body's going to need that protein to repair muscle tissue, for example. But generally speaking, you know, I'd say that it can be anywhere for the average adult, you need about 54 grams of daily protein. For the average sedentary adult, that's equivalent to about 4 ounces of grilled salmon, a chicken breast, and a hard-boiled egg. But you can figure out your exact protein needs. You know, what the recommendation is 0.36 grams of protein per pound of body weight. So you just basically take your body weight and then multiply that by 0.36, and that should tell you how much protein you need per day if you're sedentary. And then if you are very physically active, then you're going to need more, probably closer to like 0.5 grams pound of body weight.
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11: A couple of Virginia work zones to keep an eye out for. Northbound on 395 from the Beltway up past Edsel Road and Duke Street. They're working along the left side of the roadway. And only one lane getting by. Eastbound on the Dulles Connector Road, 267 inside the Beltway. She head past 123 toward I-66. Also doing construction out in Loudoun County on Route 50 in both directions, east of 15 Gilbert's Corner between there and Lena, with alternating lane closures in each direction. Also out that way, crash cleanup in the intersection in Brambleton at Creighton Road and North Star Boulevard. Be prepared for police direction. 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Powering decision. I'm Robert Workman. Your next traffic report in 10 minutes.
0: Let's check that forecast with Veronica this morning on WTOP.
12: Cloudy skies this morning and some wet weather moving through. I expect this wet weather to end by around 8, 9 a.m. So a few scattered showers out there this morning and a few rumbles of thunder. Temperatures early this Friday morning running between 72 and 75 degrees. We'll have high temperatures on the cooler side compared to yesterday, between 80 and 87 degrees. Skies will stay mostly cloudy. I'm 7 News Chief Meteorologist Veronica Johnson in the Storm Alert Weather Center.
0: 77 degrees in our nation's capital. And coming right up this half hour on WTOP Friday morning.
2: Why the defense doesn't want jurors to hear from a missing woman in her husband's trial. I'm Neil Augenstein.
3: Plus, a U.S. Open hopeful is trying to be tough like Taylor. I'm Luke Lugert.
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0: It's Friday, September 11th. Glad you're with us this morning here at WTOP. It's 1:52. Welcome in for the ride.
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0: Locally, Fairfax County police say this morning a Centerville man shot his wife this week, then turned the gun apparently on himself. It all happened, we're told, Wednesday afternoon at a home located on Sharps Drive. Brandon and Lavina Brown, both 31 years of age, died at the scene. Three children were inside the home at the time. Luckily, None of them were hurt. Police say this morning they're helping the family get resources and assistance. Detectives are still investigating the murder-suicide, asking anyone with info on this, urging them to contact Crime Solvers of Fairfax County. On another front, it has been more than 2 years now since the mother in Manassas Park, Mamta Bhatt, vanished, you may remember. Next month, officially, her husband is fully scheduled to stand trial on charges that he killed her, though her body has never been found.
2: Naresh Bhatt's public defenders want the judge to forbid prosecutors from telling the jury about 18 statements made by Mamta Kafla Bhatt to some of her family and friends. Prosecutors say the statements reveal her husband's abuse, statements about divorce, and statements from Mamta that she's in trouble. The defense says the prosecution hasn't provided the entire statements in context, so the defense isn't able to specify why they're not admissible in trial. In a separate filing, prosecutors laid out some of the expert witnesses they'll be calling, a forensics expert trained in the use of Blue Star, which is a blood detection reagent. Prosecutors have said blood was found in the couple's master bedroom and bathroom. A water expert will testify about a spike in water usage, more than 110 gallons in the span of an hour, at the same time that prosecutors have suggested that Naresh Bhatt was trying to clean up evidence. Neil Augenstein, WTOP News.
0: As the nation prepares this special day to mark the 25th anniversary of the September 11th attacks, plans are moving ahead for a long-awaited visitor center at the Pentagon Memorial. The Pentagon is actually the only one of the three major 9/11 sites that day without a museum or dedicated visitor center explaining the history of the attack and honoring those who were killed. A groundbreaking ceremony is set for this weekend on the proposed $100 million facility. The project is being led by families of the victims, and supporters say it is long overdue. Organizers do say they hope to open the center in 2029. And on this Friday, Metro will pause all service, we're told, from buses to trains at the exact moment American Airlines Flight 77 struck the Pentagon.
5: At 9:37 a.m., we are going to stop every train and every bus in the system for 1 minute to honor the lives lost and the courage of all of our responders in this region and across the country, and continue, as Board Member McAndrew said, that we'll never forget what happened.
0: GM General Manager Randy Clark there says the transit agency will take time to remember workers who kept trains and buses running in the moments after the attack. 184 lives were lost at the Pentagon on that day. 59 were aboard the plane, the others inside the building. American tennis star Ben Shelton had a thrilling victory this week. WTLP's Luke Lukard tells us Shelton has been wearing a special bracelet representing a little local girl during the match.
3: The Tough Like Taylor bracelet was given to Ben Shelton by Taylor McLeod, a 9-year-old girl in the D.C. area who's diagnosed with leukemia last December.
20: We are about 9 months into her 2.5-year treatment plan. We are in the middle of a really tough cycle right now.
3: Even though it has been a difficult road, Taylor's mother, Andrea McLeod, says she's been handling it with courage.
20: There was no fear that she couldn't conquer.
3: Taylor's a huge soccer fan and was invited to be an honorary captain at the Washington Spirit game, where she became fast friends with Trinity Rodman.
20: She genuinely had a fantastic time just being with them, and so that's kind of fostered a really cool relationship.
3: Taylor also met Rodman's boyfriend, Shelton, at a game where he received his bracelet. McLeod says they are working on making more, but they sell T-shirts with Tough Like Taylor in the meantime.
20: September's Childhood Cancer Awareness Month. We are here for the bringing awareness to all of our friends here at the hospital who are fighting these same battles.
3: Luke Lukert, WTOP News.
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21: The Commanders again had all players available to practice to varying degrees, the only downgrade being Deron Payne's addition to the injury list with a knee that kept him limited. But it looks like Washington should be healthy heading into Philadelphia to open a pivotal 2026 season that also appears to be the last for three-time Pro Bowl punter Tress Way after a 13-year run.
22: When I got claimed on the waiver wire, dude, I just felt wanted here. And talk about cutting onions. I've
4: I felt wanted here my whole career. And so I didn't want to play anywhere else.
21: His departure would make his longtime teammate and fellow team captain Jeremy Reeves the new longest tenured commander, making him emotional knowing his ninth season playing alongside Way on special teams is coming to a close.
6: I sent him off on a high note, you know. Send them off the right way.
21: And I think they do. I lay out a case for a Commander Super Bowl run on WTOP.com, both in my NFL preview and a deep dive column set to publish Friday morning. If you want to feel old, Suitland native and four-time NFL All-Pro linebacker Navarro Bowman has a son who just committed to a top college basketball program. Five-star prospect Navarro Bowman Jr. has committed to play at UConn. Rob Woodfork, WTOP Sports.
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0: About the updated safety measure and what we're looking at here.
1: The fair quoting policy began in May to crack down on fare evaders.
2: Every time a bus operator quotes the fare, it puts them at risk of getting attacked.
1: The union representing Metro employees now says bus drivers will only be required to announce fares on buses equipped with fully enclosed driver workstations. Spokesperson Ben Lynn describes what that might look like.
2: There's a few different designs out there, but we're talking about something that would be a fully enclosed protective barrier that would go from the ceiling of the cab to the floor.
1: Metro says it's committed to outfitting its entire bus fleet with those barriers by May of next year. Lynn Bowie, WTOP News.
0: WTOP at 2:05. Turning to the medical page, Friday morning as cold and flu season approaches, Maryland is charting its own course on vaccines these days. State health leaders are rolling out new recommendations for children and adults alike after breaking from federal vaccine guidance. WTOP's Mike Murillo tells us this morning what Maryland is recommending.
3: We know that there is a lot of confusion out there about what the guidelines are, particularly at the federal level right now.
4: Maryland Deputy Secretary of Public Health Services, Dr. Meg Sullivan, says under the Vax Act signed into law this year, the state can now issue its own vaccine recommendations for children and adults.
3: These recommendations very much align with the recommendations of the major medical organizations.
4: The law also allows pharmacists to administer state-recommended vaccines without a prescription and requires certain insurers to cover recommended vaccines. State leaders say the recommendations don't create any new vaccine mandates, and school vaccine requirements remain unchanged. Right now, Maryland's schedule appears largely similar to the CDC schedule.
3: We really do encourage people to start thinking about their vaccines now and encourage before the end of October as a good target date to get vaccinated.
4: Mike Murillo, WTOP News.
0: WTOP Friday morning at 2:06. Turning now to an update on WTOP Friday morning and the debate over ICE arrests locally tied to President Trump's immigration crackdown happening in Maryland. A coalition of immigrant advocacy groups is taking legal action now, we understand, filing a lawsuit against the Department of Homeland Security. Details on that from WTOP's John Doman Friday morning.
5: Among the plaintiffs is a man named Samuel Guzman of Annapolis, who was born in Maryland and arrested in a 7-Eleven parking lot back in June.
6: The ICE officer said to him, "If you are an American citizen, why don't you speak better English?"
5: Austin Rose is with the Amica Center for Immigrant Rights. Now, the lawsuit's an effort to stop what's being described as
6: arrest first,
7: ask questions later policy.
5: They say a similar lawsuit that sought to require warrants and other legal standards be upheld led to fewer such arrests in D.C. And the hope is the same thing happens in Maryland.
8: No government official.
5: Sonia Kumar is with the ACLU of Maryland.
8: No government agency, whether it's ICE, another agency, a state agency, a local agency, gets to decide for itself which rules apply and which don't.
5: DHS has not responded to our request for comment. In Langley Park, John Doman, WTOP News.
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0: It's Friday, September 11th. 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
0: Traffic and weather on the 8th. Good morning to Robert Workman this early Friday on the WTOP Traffic Center.
15: Good morning, Dean. In good shape in Virginia, north on I-95 from Dumfries and Dale City up towards the Beltway, and likewise on I-66 and from Manassas towards Vienna and Falls Church. No issues reported through Tyson's on 7-123, the Dulles Toll Road or the Beltway. Now the Dulles Connector Road, 267 inside the Beltway, the part you don't have to pay for. They're doing some work there between 123 and I-66. Only one lane of traffic has been getting through. Across the American Legion Bridge, lanes open in both directions between McLean and Bethesda, and continuing north on 270, all is well out towards Montgomery Village. Selling your car? 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I'm Robert Workman, your next traffic report in 10 minutes.
0: Over to Veronica with a look at the weekend forecast for you starting out on this Friday morning.
16: Rain today will be coming to an end soon by around 8, 9 o'clock this morning. But skies today will stay mostly cloudy. Temperatures this morning somewhere between 72 and 75 degrees. We'll see temperatures this afternoon between 80 and 87 degrees. Then Saturday, you're around 80 for a high temperature, but with some spotty showers in the morning and some scattered showers and storms during the afternoon and evening. I'm 7 News Chief Meteorologist Veronica Johnson in the Storm Alert Weather Center.
0: Right now, we are holding in the 70s for the most part. 75 degrees Tyson, 72 Waldorf, 80 straight up Lafayette Plaza this 2 a.m. hour, Friday morning, September 11th. And we're back down to 77 outside the WTOP studios with traffic and weather brought to you this time around this early Friday morning by Long Fence. 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And on WTOP, of course, we bring you money news at 10 and 40. Here's John.
14: The D.C. area housing market is flashing signs it is cooling. Bright MLS published new data Thursday. Sales fell more than 3% last month compared to this time last year. Lisa Sturdivant is chief economist for Bright MLS.
17: We saw a significant cooling in the Washington, D.C. area housing market in August. And I think this is a signal that fall is going to be a relatively slow period for the D.C. area housing market.
14: Another sign of a slowdown, home showings declined more than 5%. Meantime, the price of oil up more than 6% Thursday. West Texas crude jumping well above $100 a barrel. Stocks would post their fourth straight day of losses Thursday. The Dow down 316 points. The S&P falling 44. The NASDAQ down 171 points. John Werdock, WTOP News.
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25: It's my
0: U.S. housing market slump continues. Home sales slowed again this month of August that we just passed to their slowest pace, actually in more than a year. Potential home buyers are grappling with rising mortgage rates these days and rising home prices overall, as well as economic uncertainty on the table. The National Association of Realtors announcing existing home sales fell 2% in the month of August compared with July, the third straight monthly decline, actually. Sales, we're told, also fell 1.2% compared with August of last year. We turn now to Diana Olick, CNBC's senior real estate correspondent, here to explain what these new numbers actually show.
1: These are not great numbers, but what was actually more interesting in that report was the fact that the supply of homes for sale is now at the highest level in over a decade. Now, you may remember that we had been talking about how lean supplies were really hurting home prices because there was so much demand and so little supply, and that just pushed prices higher. But now we seem to just have more and more supply because the homes that are on the market aren't moving. Those people who do have to move are putting their homes on the market, and there's just no demand for them. So you have this very slow sales pace when you combine with that higher inventory that puts us at a level of supply, again, that we haven't seen in a decade.
2: And we also have the 30-year mortgage rates hitting some highs we haven't seen in a while. What's driving
1: exactly,
2: that?
1: Exactly. Yeah, that was the headline today for us. We crossed the 7% line for the first time since May of 2025. We hit 7.07%, according to Mortgage News Daily. You know, this affects people on all sides because it's not just, is your monthly payment going to be higher, which of course it would be at these higher rates, but it also means that a lot fewer people are actually going to qualify for a mortgage, not to mention that it takes away from your purchasing power. That is, you know, when you do the math of what you can afford and what you can put down on a down payment and what your, you know, debt to income ratios are that the lenders will factor in when you're buying a home and getting a mortgage, it actually drops the amount of home that you can buy. So it hurts the mortgage market on all levels. And when you cross that seven, you know, is it that different from where we were yesterday at 6.97%? No, but it is an emotional barrier for home buyers who are already pretty skittish given what's going on in the economy.
3: So, Diana, what shakes this loose?
1: Well, that's a great question. I wish I could say I had an answer, but I don't. If mortgage rates were to come down, that would be better. But I don't see that happening anytime soon because mortgage rates are, you know, they follow the yield on the 10-year treasury, and bond yields have been rising because oil prices have been rising. And that is a world bigger than the housing market.
2: So we had this 2% drop in existing home sales for August. What about new homes? Is the new home building market doing any better?
1: Well, not according to their stocks today, because if you looked at the stocks of the big builder and how they reacted to the existing home sales report and the rate report, they're just getting crushed. But the builders, you know, they can buy down mortgage rates, they can offer incentives, but really they're only doing very well on the higher end of the market. So if you look at a luxury builder, which I know you see in the DC area, Toll Brothers, they're doing very well, but their median home price is over $1 million. And those folks are less reliant on mortgages. And, you know, they've been seeing big gains from home equity over the last 10 years. So, you know, that higher end of the market's going to do well. When you get to the entry level, it's a lot harder. And some of the builders, the big builders, the D.R. Hortons, the Lennars, the Pulteys, who will say, you know, it's really hard to pencil, that is, to be able to afford to build a lower priced home. It's getting increasingly difficult because of high costs for land, labor, materials, and now tariffs, which we can throw into the mix.
3: Diana, do you have any advice for folks if they want to try and be in the housing market at this point?
1: Make sure you understand what you can afford. And that is not just, oh, you think you can buy this amount of house because you have this amount for a down payment. It's, can you really afford that monthly payment? Because we say, you know, date the rate, buy the house. But it's really that monthly payment that you have to focus on. It shouldn't be more than 35% of your income. You don't want to be house poor. And remember, it's not just the, you know, principal and interest on the monthly payment, but it's going to be things like insurance. It's going to be things like fixing up the house, getting it to the level that you want. So you need to really make sure that you're ready for that. Property taxes. I know DC has pretty low comparatively property taxes to the rest of the nation, but make sure you factor in all those outside costs and really understand if this is something you want to take on.
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15: No early morning issues reported. Southbound on 270 coming down from Germantown and Rockville towards the lane divide. I-95, Route 1 and the BWD Parkway look good from 198 and Laurel towards the Beltway. Not much to worry about along the outer loop of 495 through Greenbelt, College Park, Silver Spring, and Bethesda. Out to the west, a little bit of wet pavement in some of the traffic cameras out 66 towards Front Royal and along that 81 corridor into Winchester. But closer to home, looks like all of your lanes are open as you travel 495 from Tyson's through Annandale and past Springfield over to the Wilson Bridge. I'm Robert Workman, your next traffic report in 10 minutes.
16: Rain today will be coming to an end soon by around 8, 9 o'clock this morning, but skies today will stay mostly cloudy. Temperatures this morning somewhere between 72 and 75 degrees. We'll see temperatures this afternoon between 80 and 87 degrees. Then Saturday, you're around 80 for a high temperature, but with some spotty showers in the morning and some scattered showers and storms during the afternoon and evening. I'm 7 News Chief Meteorologist Veronica Johnson in the Storm Alert Weather Center.
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0: Here locally, days after a deadly shooting took place at Manassas's popular First Friday event, the future of the monthly gathering remains this morning uncertain. Three people are now in custody over this incident, but WTOP's Alan Etter tells us that many questions remain about exactly what happened here.
8: It's a block party that routinely draws more than 10,000 people into the streets of Old Town Manassas. But after last Friday's deadly crossfire that cut a Patriot High School student's life short, the big question now is, should the event even continue?
25: The young people coming to First Friday have nothing to do with this event. Nothing. That is not tied together.
8: At a press conference, Police Chief Doug Keene said city officials are caught in a difficult position. The mayor released a statement acknowledging the grief but vowing that an act of violence would not destroy the event's underlying purpose of building community. The next scheduled city council meeting is on September 14th, where the future of First Fridays will certainly be discussed. Alan Etter, WTOP News.
0: What could be better than a beloved neighborhood library? How about one that's twice the size? This morning, WTOP's Kate Ryan gets a tour of the newest D.C. Public Library renovation.
26: D.C.'s aging 1920s-era Southeast Public Library was beautiful from the outside, but on the inside?
27: You couldn't help but feel somewhat dispirited. It was very dark, dank.
26: Now, with the $41 million modernization, Richard Reyes-Gavilan, the D.C. Public Library's executive director, says the focus is to bring everyone inside, starting with the entrance on South Carolina Avenue.
27: We wanted to make it as wide as humanly possible and welcoming as humanly possible, and that's what the team has achieved.
26: Jaspreet Pawa is a member of that team and shows off a skylight that was part of the original building.
28: During the day, you see the diffused natural light, and after hours, it's the artificial light also diffused.
26: The project doubled the size of what Reyes-Gavilan says is one of the busiest libraries in the system.
27: Now you come in here and you see a building that's really designed for people first.
26: Kate Ryan, WTOP News.
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13: The Commanders will unveil not one but two new schemes Sunday in Philadelphia, with Durante Jones making his debut as an NFL defensive coordinator for his hometown team. So what does success look like for you, DJ?
14: Guys playing together. You know, we talk about brotherhood here. We talk about building unique relationships here. So guys playing together, playing team defense, no hero ball, communication across the board. You can build off of those things. And of course, tackling.
13: Yeah, especially with Saquon Barkley on the other side. Meanwhile, it's also our first real look at David Blau's offense.
17: What gives me confidence is that this game always comes down to fundamentals. And the team that blocks better, the team that tackles better, the team that throws and catches better, team that takes care of the football better, you know, will win the game. And we've been drilling it. We've been teaching. So I'm excited for people to see what our unit's about.
13: But the big news of the day was on special teams, as three-time Pro Bowl punter Tress Way, the franchise's longest tenured and too often best player, said his lucky season 13 is likely his last, making it an emotional day for Jeremy Reeves, who not only shares a field on special teams, but also a special bond with Way.
19: A tough one. You know, that's my brother. You know, his family is my family, vice versa. I've seen his kids grow up. They're I'm Uncle Revo to them, you know, and married me and my wife. You know, every big moment of my life he's been a part of.
13: For the second straight day of practice, everyone was at least a limited participant. Rob Woodwork, WTOP Sports.
0: All righty, thank you, Rob, as always. Coming up next half hour on WTOP.
21: A legal setback for the GOP from the U.S. Supreme Court related to congressional redistricting. I'm Mitchell Miller, today on The Hill.
0: I'm now Friday morning, 227, an update on traffic and weather a minute away.
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24: Beltway crash reported in Prince George's County. Outer loop between Branch Avenue and Allentown Road. Looks like it may only be one lane of traffic squeezing by down the middle. Be prepared for police direction as you come up through Marlow Heights towards Joint Base Andrews. Inner loop, your lanes are open on the way over towards Oxon Hill and the Wilson Bridge. No issues reported across any of the Anacostia River bridges downtown or along the Southeast-Southwest Freeway heading past the 3rd Street Tunnel. Over on the Potomac side, we're good on the 14th Street Bridge, the Memorial, the Key, and the chain bridges. There's the long-term work zone on the Teddy Roosevelt Bridge. Stay to the right each way. 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I'm Robert Workman. Your next traffic report in 10 minutes.
0: Let's check that Friday morning forecast with Veronica.
1: intermittent showers and even a few thunderstorms. We'll have that chance through the weekend. This latest round, that's going to be wrapping up and ending soon. By around 7, 8 o'clock this morning, skies will stay mostly cloudy for the remainder of the day with temperatures between 80 and 87 degrees. Saturday, right now, some scattered clouds, the high temperature around 80 degrees with scattered showers and storms during the afternoon and another chance early Sunday morning. I'm 7 News Chief Meteorologist Veronica Johnson in the Storm Alert Weather Center.
0: Still warm and sticky out this 2 a.m. hour Friday morning, September 11th. We're at 76 degrees this check, DuPont Circle. It's 73 this morning. Germantown, 77 Annandale, 77 in Holding, outside the WTOP studios. For the time now on WTOP is 2:30.
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0: Good Friday morning, September 11th, 2026. We do indeed thank you for taking us along for the early 2 a.m. hour ride. Glad you're with us. Welcome. I'm Dean Lane. Pablo Rocco is our producer. Our top story locally. We begin with a very serious transportation issue that we've been following for a while here at WTOP. Metro bus drivers, as of this morning, have been raising safety concerns still over a new policy on the table that requires them to verbally remind passengers to pay the fare as they climb on the bus. We have an update now on that situation this morning. The union that represents and presents Metro employees now says bus drivers will only be required to announce fares on buses that are fully equipped with enclosed driver workstations. Ben Lynn is a spokesman for the union.
5: Every time a bus operator quotes the fare, it puts them at risk of getting attacked. It doesn't happen every time, but sometimes, unfortunately, when bus operators quote the fare, it leads to fare disputes, and fare disputes lead to violence. What the union and WMATA announced today is we were able to reach an agreement where bus operators would only be required to quote the fare if their driver's cab, their workstation, is fully protected and enclosed with a full protective barrier.
0: Metro says this morning it is fully committed to outfitting its entire bus fleet with those fully enclosed driver barriers they're talking about by May of 2027. WTOP now at 2:31. Let's talk politics on WTOP. President Donald Trump closed out the second night of the GOP midterm convention in Dallas this week in a speech shorter than his night 1 hour last night. It was 1 hour and 45 minutes. His keynote, he was expected to speak at least 15 minutes. President Trump touted the work so far in his second administration and pleaded to voters to stick with Republicans in the midterms this November. Speaking again about his proposal on the table that he talked about last night, promising a $5,000 payment to every American adult who votes.
6: Our country has never done better. We're taking in trillions, trillions of dollars. There's never been any country, not even close, that's come anywhere near. So it's $5,000 for every adult. We love our adults. It's about time we take care of our adults.
0: It is unclear this morning how the payments would actually work or whether or not such a plan, which would cost, we're told, over $1 trillion, is financially or politically plausible. I guess we'll have to stay tuned. WTOP Dow at 2:33. Friday, today, marks the 25th anniversary of the September 11th attacks. And WTOP has all this week been remembering the lives lost and reflecting on a day that changed America forever. This morning, WTOP's very own Jimmy Alexander takes a look back for us through the eyes of a man who actually witnessed history from a unique vantage point that day inside the cockpit of Air Force One.
7: Air Force One, heavy turn right heading 360.
8: Air Force One, right 360. Thanks, good morning.
15: Just a normal day when everybody got up and got to the airplane about 8:30 in the morning, and then all hell broke loose.
16: Like a lot of us, retired Air Force Lieutenant Colonel Scott Goodwin first learned what was happening from television that morning. The difference was he was watching from aboard the president's plane at the airport in Sarasota, Florida.
15: When we saw the second target hit, almost didn't have to say anything. Everyone kind of knew, hey, this is not pilot error.
16: Goodwin, who died 2 years ago this month, told me he was part of the cockpit crew led that day by Colonel Mark Tillman. And on the flight back to Washington, they made sure President Bush and those on board could see the Pentagon for themselves.
15: The damage and the smoke and just the destruction. And I've been to the Pentagon, obviously, several times in my career. I just couldn't believe it.
16: Now, Goodwin said he was proud of the work he and his colleagues did that day, but admitted going back over it was never easy.
15: Just a horrific memory.
16: Jimmy Alexander, WTOP News.
0: WTOP at 2:34. Now taking you abroad this morning with an update. More developments as the Iran-backed Houthi rebel group took over a port in Yemen, we're told this week, an area vital to controlling shipping through the Red Sea.
9: The Houthis captured Mocha, a historic port city on the Red Sea coast of Yemen that served as the global center of the coffee trade in the 15th century. Today, it's a highly volatile military and geopolitical prize. The Houthis are continuing to advance towards the Hainish Islands and Bab el-Mandeb, the southern gateway to the Red Sea. The Saudi-backed Yemeni government has asked Riyadh for a much larger military and air campaign. But according to sources, Saudi Arabia has so far limited its involvement to weapons, intelligence, and logistical support, along with limited strikes. Saudi leaders are apparently concerned that escalating could trigger even heavier Houthi attacks on the kingdom. That's the Saudi dilemma. Attack harder and risk another major Yemen war, or hold back while the Houthis strengthen their position along the Red Sea. The same question facing other U.S. allies in the region.
0: WTOP National Security Correspondent J.J. Green, Friday morning, where the time now is 2:35. So on this 25th anniversary, how do you view the 9/11 attacks?
10: A new poll finds that the September 11th, 2001 attacks are still among the most significant historical events in many Americans' lives. About half of U.S. adults consider what happened that day to be one of the most pivotal events they've lived through 25 years later. Even with other recent events such as the 2008 financial crisis, the COVID pandemic, and presidential elections, 9/11 stands out for its lasting impact. About two-thirds say it affected the country a great deal or quite a bit, while the vast majority of Americans remember where they were when they heard the news about the attacks. Only about 1 in 10 plan to commemorate Friday's anniversary. I'm Lisa Dwyer.
0: WTOP at 2:36. With crude oil surging these days, well over $100 a barrel as we speak, gas prices are hitting new records as we head towards the weekend.
11: Drivers are getting thumped at the pump lately with daily increases of 5 cents or more, the national average jumping to $4.27. And for the first time, diesel, the lifeblood of all shipping, hit the $6 a gallon mark. President Trump tried to reassure voters that prices will drop to half of what they are sometime after the election when he predicts Iran is going to give up. But Iran may have new leverage. A key shipping port on the Red Sea was overrun by Houthi rebels, making investors even more nervous. Wayne Cabot, ABC News.
0: The Supreme Court blocking a Republican redistricting map in Missouri this week, handing a setback to the GOP ahead of the midterms in November. WTOP Capitol Hill correspondent Mitchell Miller. Friday morning, today on the Hill.
18: The High Court's decision states that Missouri needs to revert to a previous map rather than one passed by Republicans that could effectively eliminate the district of current Democratic Congressman Emanuel Cleaver. He's been critical of the redistricting efforts.
20: I think there is a dangerous devaluation of our democracy with all of the shenanigans that are going on.
18: Cleaver speaking with Missouri TV station KMBC. A federal judge had issued a ruling at odds with the U.S. Supreme Court in favor of the new map, and the case is still in the courts. Republicans currently have a 6-2 majority in the state's congressional delegation. They'd like to add another seat as the GOP tries to hold power in the House. On Capitol Hill, Mitchell Miller, WTOP News.
25: ABC News, I'm Dave Packer. The GOP midterm convention is a wrap. President Trump closed out the night. ABC's Jay O'Brien in Dallas says that the president kept the focus on himself.
26: Do me a favor. That's somewhat of the verbiage he used. Go out and do me this big favor of saying that I'm on the ballot, pretending in the word that he so often used, that I'm on the ballot, trying to get that base of Trump voters who might not be so inclined to go out in a non-general election year out.
25: And to try and seal the deal with American voters, he repeated his proposal of sending every adult citizen $5,000 if Republicans keep control of the House and the Senate. Anthropic is stating in a newly released report that it blocked possible efforts to build biological weapons. The Coast Guard says it located a 15-year-old boy Monday who had been lost at sea for 3 days, laying on a capsized boat off Alaska's coast. Two family members who were also with him drowned before they could be rescued. This is ABC News.
0: Good morning. Welcome in. 2:38 on WTOP. Traffic and weather on the 8th. Over to Robert Workman Friday morning in the WTOP Traffic Center with us.
24: Dean, we still have accident cleanup in Prince George's County, outer loop of the Beltway between Branch Avenue and Allentown Road. Looks like the left lane is blocked. They have reopened the right and center lanes over through there. And you're going to see activity, though, on both shoulders as well as then that left lane. Inner loop looks okay going the other way towards Oxon Hill and across the Wilson Bridge towards Alexandria and Springfield. No early morning trouble spots on I-95 through Dumfries and Dale City on the way to the Beltway. But there is still a little bit of congestion through the work zone up on 395 north of the Beltway up to Duke Street, stay to the far right to get through. 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I'm Robert Workman, your next traffic report in 10 minutes.
0: Now we take you over to the P.J. 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We turn now to 7 News Chief Meteorologist Veronica Johnson with a look at that forecast as we get ever so close to the weekend.
1: A little rain is in the forecast each day. This Friday, our showers will be ending, wrapping up shortly by around 7, 8 o'clock this morning. And then we've got another chance on Saturday, a stray shower or two in the morning. But your best chance will be the afternoon and evening showers and thunderstorms. And then Sunday morning, there could be a lingering shower. Otherwise, lots of dry time. Now, today, we've got humidity dropping as temperatures rise to 80 to 87 degrees. Get out and enjoy. 7 News Chief Meteorologist Veronica Johnson in the Storm Alert Weather Center.
0: It is still warm and sticky out there this 2 a.m. hour Friday morning, September 11th. We're at 76 degrees this check, Alexandria. 79 this morning, Penn Quarter. 75 Columbia. 77 and holding outside the WTOP studios. Where the time now is 2:40 on your Friday morning. On WTOP, of course, we bring you money news at 10 and 40. Let's check in now with John Warnock.
11: A new 12-story building is coming to downtown Bethesda. The Montgomery County Planning Board has okayed a proposal to replace two office buildings there and put up a residential tower with 250 units. The Washington Business Journal says Washington Property Company is putting the tower one block from the metro station. Did you go shopping at Macy's, Bloomingdale's, or Blue Mercury recently? Many of you did. Retail giant Macy's said all of those places enjoyed healthy sales this summer. On Wall Street Thursday, the Dow down 316 points, the S&P falling 44, the Nasdaq dropping 171 points, and oil up more than 6% Thursday, trading above $100 a barrel. John Werdock, WTOP News.
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2: 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Happens. Here.
0: A federal appeals court in Boston has upheld a lower court's block this week on the president's executive order that would severely limit mail-in voting that he's been talking about for the last few weeks. The decision comes as the nation's high court Supreme Court considers the same case, and states have already started sending out ballots for the November elections.
13: Critics of the plan, Democrats, but even some Republican election officials have said that this really risks, if it's implemented so quickly, remember the midterms are now less than 2 months away. Ballots are beginning to go out in some states. Trying to implement this sort of midstream, the critics say, really risks a disaster with hundreds of thousands. This appeals court ruling and says maybe millions of people could be disenfranchised if this plan was implemented by the Postal Service right now.
0: That was Politico senior legal affairs reporter Josh Gerstein. The preliminary injunction bans the Postal Service, we understand, from implementing Mr. Trump's directive. Now, the Postal Service has said it would not deliver ballots from states that did not pre-clear their envelope design with the federal government and submit a list of voters to an online portal. The three-judge panel here agreed with the plaintiffs that the president does not have the power to regulate states' election policy. There's a separate lawsuit on the same issue filed by Democrats and civil rights groups here in Washington. We'll keep you updated here on WTOP. The attorney for Lindsey Clancy is now renewing his effort this week to have a Massachusetts court find that mother not guilty by reason of insanity in the killing of her three children.
5: Less than a week after an 11-1 deadlocked jury led to a mistrial in her triple murder case, Lindsay Clancy's attorney asked a Massachusetts judge to effectively throw out the case because he said prosecutors failed to present enough evidence to prove that Clancy murdered her three children. Defense attorney Kevin Reddington asked the judge to reach a required finding of not guilty by reason of lack of criminal responsibility, arguing that Clancy was suffering from postpartum psychosis and couldn't tell the difference between right and wrong when she strangled her three children. Clancy's due to return to court on September 29th, when the judge could hear arguments about the motion. Peter Haralambos, ABC News, New York.
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0: Now we take a more in-depth look to the latest on the legal wrangling over those mail ballots for the November elections. An appeals court in Boston handing President Trump, as we said, a loss this week when it upheld a block on his executive order limiting mail-in voting. The decision on the table comes as the Supreme Court considers the very same case, the High Court allowing the executive order to move ahead, but the justices have not decided whether or not it's constitutional. Now, under the plan, the Postal Service will not deliver mail ballots from states that don't get pre-approval for envelope design and submit a list of voters. Election officials here warned it is impossible to comply with those terms. And some states have already, as we know, started sending out ballots for the high-stakes midterm elections come November. This morning, Politico's senior legal affairs reporter Josh Gerstein here with more details on what happened with the Boston Federal Appeals Court on this matter.
22: This specific case is actually, the Trump administration has taken it to the Supreme Court a total of three times already just in the last month or two. But what happened with the Federal Appeals Court is that it said that it is not going to disturb the preliminary injunction that a judge in Boston issued against this plan. It's really part, not the entire plan that President Trump put forward on mail-in ballots, but the most crucial part of it, which involved using the Postal Service to set up some kind of database with individual states, and that every ballot that's mailed out, that the Postal Service was going to check who it was being mailed to and what address it was being mailed to. And only if all that matched up would the Postal Service actually deliver the ballot. Critics of the plan, Democrats, but even some Republican election officials have said that this really risks, if it's implemented so quickly, remember the midterms are now less than 2 months away. Ballots are beginning to go out in some states. Trying to implement this sort of midstream, the critics say, really risks a disaster with hundreds of thousands, this appeals court ruling, and says maybe millions of people could be disenfranchised if this plan was implemented by the Postal Service right now.
0: And President Trump got another legal defeat today as the gerrymandering battle happening in Missouri was knocked down by the Supreme Court. Explain what's happening here.
22: Yes, this is pretty interesting as well. Missouri Republicans passed a plan to basically pick up, they hope, pick up one more Democratic seat, turn that Republican in the state of Missouri. They're currently a 7-2 delegation there with seven Republicans, two Democrats. They wanted to go 8-1. You know, of course, President Trump had encouraged states to redraw their lines, at least the states where Republicans have a majority in the state house, redraw their lines in order to pick up more Republican seats. Republicans did that, but challengers to the redistricting invoked a Missouri referendum law and got a certain number of petitions signed, delivered those petitions. Basically, officials in Missouri ignored the petitions, refused to certify them, and slowed down the process. But eventually, the Missouri Supreme Court said, we're not going to allow this redistricting to move forward. The case then moved into federal court, which said, we are going to move forward with the redistricting. And essentially, the Supreme Court, through its action this morning, basically said that they're going to put a hold on federal courts getting involved here, which leaves the Missouri Supreme Court's decision as the controlling one. And they said no redistricting this year. The earliest it could happen would be the next cycle. And let's put the issue in front of the voters this fall. So it is a setback for Trump and the Republicans, unless there's some unforeseen development over the course of the next week or two.
1: Josh, before we let you go, the mail-in ballot hearing, the Trump administration challenge that's before the Supreme Court, do you have any sense or inkling of when we might get a decision from the justices there?
22: Well, they may have been waiting for this ruling from the First Circuit, because usually they don't like to cut off, you know, the appeals courts if there's an imminent decision. So I think you could expect that by the end of the day today, and if not that, by the end of the day tomorrow, we'll hear from the Supreme Court. They put this on a pretty tight deadline for a response up there. And so I think we'll be hearing from the justices one way or another within the course of the next, say, 36 hours.
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24: Light volume southbound on I-95 coming down from Columbia and Laurel towards the Maryland Beltway. Likewise, along the Baltimore-Washington Parkway, you should find things in good working order as you head south of 198 through Greenbelt and inside the Beltway towards Capitol Plaza and right on down into Northeast. No trouble spots reported westbound on Route 50 from Bowie, headed for Chevrolet and on to New York Avenue or Kenilworth Avenue. Accident cleanup on the outer loop of the Beltway in Marlow Heights between Branch Avenue and Allentown Road along the left side, although you'll also see activity on the shoulders. I'm Robert Workman, your next traffic report in 10 minutes.
1: A little rain is in the forecast each day. This Friday, our showers will be ending, wrapping up shortly by around 7, 8 o'clock this morning. And then we've got another chance on Saturday, a stray shower or two in the morning. But your best chance will be the afternoon and evening showers and thunderstorms. And then Sunday morning, there could be a lingering shower. Otherwise, lots of dry time. Now, today, we've got humidity dropping as temperatures rise to 80 to 87 degrees. Get out and enjoy. 7 News, Chief Meteorologist Veronica Johnson in the Storm Alert Weather Center.
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0: Artificial intelligence company Anthropic is confirming this morning reports about people trying to use its AI models to help develop biological weapons. ABC News correspondent Matt Rivers with more on that.
8: Anthropic says in each instance, it banned the associated user accounts for engaging in efforts to obfuscate the purpose of their research to evade our safeguards, adding that they do not know if the users intended harm or were performing legitimate scientific work. The report comes after a former Anthropic and OpenAI researcher issued a dire warning about the possible dangers of AI, accusing developers of endangering humanity.
0: The FBI has arrested this week a California football mom accused of stealing hundreds of thousands raised through youth football fundraising efforts.
11: Orange County authorities say Julie Molina, treasurer of the Booster Club, boosted more than 400 grand to pay off her mortgage and her credit cards. A real gut punch to the high school football team and donors, says Max Duncan, the mayor of Aliso Viejo.
9: It'll feel like a gut punch to all the people who went out there and raised the money and put on all the events.
11: The 56-year-old is charged with wire fraud that could get her 80 years if convicted. She allegedly hid the payments with made-up reports, her husband saying he had no idea how the house got paid for.
10: I really don't know anything.
11: Wayne Cabot, ABC News.
0: Tennis star Ben Shelton headed down to the U.S. Open semifinals. Fans have likely noticed the pink, orange, and yellow bracelet that Shelton wears during these matches. Now, WCLP's Luke Luker tells us this morning Friday there's a local connection here behind that special bracelet.
15: Tough like Taylor.
16: And she just was so tough, like there was no complaining.
15: That is Taylor's mother, Andrea McLeod, describing when Taylor was diagnosed with B-cell leukemia last December. She's now undergoing a 2.5-year treatment plan.
16: She approached it with so much bravery.
15: Taylor's always been a huge soccer fan and was asked to be an honorary team captain for the Washington Spirit this year, where she met Trinity Rodman and eventually Rodman's boyfriend, Ben Shelton.
16: Really cool moment to see these, you know, absolute superstars, because they were so good with Taylor.
15: She and Taylor were shocked to see the bracelet they gave him on his wrist in his latest victory.
16: You've got these really awesome people who are able to bring smiles and show her that people still care about her.
15: McLeod says they are working on making more bracelets to sell, but T-shirts with Tough Like Taylor can be bought online. Luke Luger, WTOP News.
0: The Smithsonian is marking the 25th anniversary today, this Friday, of 9/11, with a very special exhibit featuring rarely seen artifacts from those devastating attacks. Among the items we understand on display are seat belts and a flight attendant call button recovered from United Flight 93, a purse found on the World Trade Center site, and the telephone that sat on Solicitor General Ted Olson's desk when he received a fragile call from his wife aboard a hijacked plane. Museum leaders say this morning some of the artifacts are so fragile they may never be displayed again. The exhibit runs through Saturday this weekend at the National Museum of American History. 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Sports on WTOP, powered by Maximus, moving people and technology forward.
18: The Commanders again had all players available to practice to varying degrees, the only downgrade being Deron Payne's addition to the injury list with a knee that kept him limited. But it looks like Washington should be healthy heading into Philadelphia to open a pivotal 2026 season that also appears to be the last for three-time Pro Bowl punter Tress Way after a 13-year run.
20: When I got claimed on the waiver wire, dude, I just felt wanted here. And talk about cutting onions. I felt wanted here my whole career. And so I didn't want to play anywhere else.
18: His departure would make his longtime teammate and fellow team captain Jeremy Reeves the new longest tenured commander, making him emotional knowing his ninth season playing alongside Way on special teams is coming to a close.
20: I sent him off on a high note, you know. Send them off the right way.
18: And I think they do. I lay out a case for a Commander Super Bowl run on WTOP.com, both in my NFL preview and a deep dive column set to publish Friday morning. If you want to feel old, Suitland native and four-time NFL All-Pro linebacker Navarro Bowman has a son who just committed to a top college basketball program. Five-star prospect Navarro Bowman Jr. has committed to play at UConn. Rob Woodfork, WTOP Sports.
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0: It's Friday, September 11th. Thanks for taking the morning ride with us. Time now is 2:58. Traffic and weather on the 8th, and good morning to Robert Workman Friday in the WTOP Traffic Center.
24: Good morning, Dean. Outer loop of the Beltway in Prince George's County. Still have some accident cleanup after Branch Avenue in the left lane on your way up towards Allentown Road. You'll also see flashing lights over on the shoulders as well. Beltway looks good beyond there, though, on the way up past Northwest Stadium and over to College Park. No trouble spots reported downtown across the Anacostia River bridges or the Southeast-Southwest Freeway. The long-term work zone on the Teddy Roosevelt Bridge is basically the only disruption on the Potomac side. Stay to the right in each direction there between Constitution Avenue and 66 in Roslyn. On the northbound lanes of 395, still some road work between the Beltway and Duke Street. Stay over to the right. And looks like they're still working eastbound on the Dulles Connector Road after 123. One lane open on the way to 66. 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I'm Robert Workman. Your next traffic report in 10 minutes.
1: The showers that are falling across the area right now, those are going to be ending around 8, 9 o'clock this morning. And we're going to be left with mostly cloudy skies. Temperatures today will rise out of the lower to mid-70s to a high temperature in the lower 80s. I'm 7 News Chief Meteorologist Veronica Johnson in the Storm Alert Weather Center.
0: 76 degrees in our nation's capital, where the time now is 2:59.
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0: Good Friday morning, September 11th. Welcome. I'm Dean Lane. Coming up this 3 a.m.

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1: This flag in my lapel every day since to remember. We must never, ever forget this tragedy.
2: Thursday was the final night of the GOP midterm convention in Dallas, where President Trump once again repeated his proposal to give every American adult $5,000 if Republicans win the midterms. After leaving the convention, he was asked about how the dividend checks, as he calls them, will impact the national deficit now at $2 trillion and where all that money's going to come from.
3: Out of growth, we have tremendous growth. We have growth like no country has ever seen before. We have trillions of dollars coming in, and that will end up being not a very big problem at all, and I think our people deserve it.
2: President Trump denying reports of multiple warplanes damaged during an Iranian airstrike on a U.S. base in Jordan. Sources telling ABC News more than $500 million in damage caused to an A-10 Thunderbolt and eight F-15s. But as ABC's Mary Bruce reports,
4: when it comes to the war with Iran, Trump insists the U.S. has the upper hand.
5: I think we should call the Hormuz Strait, we should call it the Trump Strait. I should get something out of it. The Trump Strait.
4: But fighting is escalating, and with no end in sight, oil is now back over $100 a barrel. Gas prices at $4.27 a gallon, up over $1.30 since the war began.
2: Artificial intelligence giant Anthropic confirming reports that documents multiple attempts by people trying to use its AI models to possibly develop biological weapons. You're listening to ABC News.
6: WTOP at 3:02. Friday morning, September 11th, 2026. Little rain out there this morning ends by daybreak. 68 to 73 daybreak low, then partly cloudy to sunny we start off with. Might see another spotty shower later, 78 to 83. We're at 76 now, dropping a degree in our nation's capital. Good morning to you. I'm Dean Lane. Topping the local stories this morning on WTOP. We begin with an update on this ride on Metro's quote the fare policy, as it's called, for the Metro bus drivers. It has raised serious safety concerns, as we've talked about here on WTOP, especially after viral video showed a driver being assaulted just last month. WTOP's Lynn Bowie explains the changes we're looking at here.
7: Metro reinstated a policy this year that required bus drivers to verbally remind passengers to pay the fare.
8: Sometimes, unfortunately, when bus operators quote the fare, it leads to fare disputes, and fare disputes lead to violence.
7: Metro's largest union called for an end to the practice, and spokesperson Ben Lynn says a compromise has now been reached.
8: Bus operators would only be required to quote the fare if their driver's cab, their workstation, is fully protected and enclosed with a full protective barrier.
7: He says earlier this year, about 40% of buses had these barriers, but that number has probably gone up. Metro's entire fleet will have them by May 2027. Lynn Bowie, WTOP News.
6: WTOP News time, now 3:03. For the first time, Maryland is issuing its own vaccine recommendations, turning to the medical page for children and adults alike. A new state law on the books gives Maryland and the health leaders there the authority to set vaccine guidance independent of federal recommendations. More on that from WTOP's Mike Murillo Friday morning.
9: After a new law took effect this year, giving Maryland authority to issue vaccine recommendations and continue doing so if federal guidance changes, the state's health department has released its first recommended vaccine schedule.
10: We know there may be some confusion about at the federal levels.
9: And Maryland Deputy Secretary of Public Health Services, Dr. Meg Sullivan, says
10: our goal with these recommendations is try to create one place where there is clear recommendations to try and eliminate the confusion.
9: It includes Maryland's guidance on vaccines, including flu, COVID-19, and RSV. And right now, the state's schedule largely resembles the current CDC recommendations. Sullivan says Maryland guidance also follows recommendations from organizations, including the American Academy of Pediatrics and the American Academy of Family Physicians.
10: I will note that the recommendations do not create any new mandates, and the requirements for school entry in Maryland remain unchanged.
9: Mike Murillo, WTOP News.
6: WTOP News time, 3:04. A group of Maryland residents suing the Department of Homeland Security, claiming immigration enforcement tactics, that is, are leading to illegal arrests locally. The lawsuit includes a U.S. citizen who says he was wrongly detained, as we hear from WTOP's John Doman with more.
11: The plaintiffs include three people from around the state who immigrated to the U.S. and another 24.

0: 4-year-old Samuel Guzman, who was born in Maryland. All claim they've been arrested illegally by ICE.
1: Guzman versus DHS challenges this racist, unlawful policy and practice of arrest first, ask questions later.
0: Shayna Cotter is the legal director for We Are CASA, which is also part of this lawsuit. Austin Rose with the Amica Center for Immigrant Rights says this lawsuit's similar to one that was filed in D.C., and it demands ICE end its practice of warrantless arrests.
2: We hope that we can achieve the same result that we did in D.C., which was a significant curtailing of the amount of warrantless arrests.
0: DHS has not responded to our request for comment. In Langley Park, John Dome in WTOP News.
3: Both of Virginia's U.S. senators apparently want to reduce the number of flights at Reagan National. Mark Warner and Tim Kaine, to that end, plan to introduce legislation, they say, that would lower the number of arrivals allowed each hour and gradually eliminate some daily flight slots altogether. Now, the proposal follows the deadly midair crash, as you certainly remember, last year near the airport that killed 67 people and renewed concerns about congestion in the region's crowded airspace. The debate here sets up another battle over how to balance air travel demand with safety at one of the nation's busiest airports. We'll keep you updated as we learn more. WTOP at 3:06, a political showdown in New Carrollton taking a dramatic turn after the city council voted to remove Mayor Felicia Nimhard from office. Council members say the mayor improperly reinstated two employees during a hiring freeze, but Nimhard is firing back with allegations of her own, as we hear from WTOP's Steve Karish.
4: Mayor Nimhard doesn't deny that she reinstated the two employees, though she disagrees with the council's conclusion that it was a violation of the city's charter and she must forfeit her office. She also accuses two members of the city council of their own questionable hiring practices.
5: Carla Herbana tried to appoint her own wife. Chair Rosenberg decided to give three Caucasian men positions in the city.
4: More tempers were on display. One of the mayor's supporters, Darlene Ward, took it even further before being taken out of the meeting by police.
6: You all are corrupt, you're liars, and you've stolen money. How dare you come up here and accuse the God-fearing woman of being a protector? You all are a bunch of crooks.
4: The council voted 4-1 to remove Nimhard from office. She called it a personal witch hunt and said she'll run again. Steve Karish, WTOP News.
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3: It's Friday, September 11th. 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Glad you're in.
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3: Traffic and weather on the 8th, and a good Friday morning to Robert Workman with this early hour in the WTOP Traffic Center.
13: Good morning, Dean. All lanes now open. Outer loop of the Beltway in Prince George's County. Crash on the Beltway between Branch Avenue and Allentown Road has been cleared, and nothing left to see over on the shoulders. On the right in from Southern Maryland, Route 4 out of Upper Marlboro, Pennsylvania Avenue, Route 5 Branch Avenue from Brandywine, or north on 210 from Accokeek up towards Oxon Hill. You should find everything in good working order. Beltway looks good north of town through College Park and Silver Spring, and continuing around to the American Legion Bridge. 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I'm Robert Workman, your next traffic report in 10 minutes.
3: Let's check that forecast this early morning with Veronica.
14: Cloudy skies this morning and some wet weather moving through. I expect this wet weather to end by around 8, 9 a.m. So a few scattered showers out there this morning and a few rumbles of thunder. Temperatures early this Friday morning, running between 72 and 75 degrees. We'll have high temperatures on the cooler side compared to yesterday, between 80 and 87 degrees. Skies will stay mostly cloudy. I'm 7 News Chief Meteorologist Veronica Johnson in the Storm Alert Weather Center.
3: It is still a little warm and sticky out there, even at this 3 a.m. hour Friday morning, September 11th. This check, we're at 76 degrees this morning, College Park. You're waking up this early hour with us at TOP. to 75 degrees. This check in Fairfax, 79 on the National Mall. We have dropped a degree to 75 outside the WTOP studios. 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Of course, we bring you money news at 10 and 40. Over to John Wardock.
12: A new 12-story building is coming to downtown Bethesda. The Montgomery County Planning Board has okayed a proposal to replace two office buildings there and put up a residential tower with 250 units. The Washington Business Journal says Washington Property Company is putting the tower one block from the metro station. Did you go shopping at Macy's, Bloomingdale's, or Blue Mercury recently? Many of you did. Retail giant Macy's said all of those places enjoyed healthy sales this summer. On Wall Street Thursday, the Dow down 316 points, the S&P falling 44, the NASDAQ dropping 171 points, and oil up more than 6% Thursday, trading above $100 a barrel. John Wardock, WTOP News.
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3: Here locally, a tragic crash in Fairfax County recently, renewing concerns this morning about student safety on the roadways with kids now, of course, back in school. A 13-year-old middle school student, as we've reported here on WTOP, was killed this week when a bicycle collided with a truck in Fairfax City. That death came on the very same day as two other crashes involving young cyclists and scooter riders in Fairfax County. Washington Post reporter Liam Scott this morning on WTOP.
31: Three Fairfax County public school students were involved in accidents involving vehicles on Wednesday, and one of them was killed. They were all riding either a bicycle or a scooter. That's according to Fairfax County Public School Superintendent Michelle Reed. In the most severe incident where a 13-year-old was killed, Fairfax City Police responded to the crash involving a 13-year-old and a large truck. And they said that their preliminary information shows that the truck was leaving a shopping center when it struck the 13-year-old, and the teen was riding a bicycle at the time, and they were pronounced dead at the scene.
0: We're really early on in the new school year in Fairfax County. So to have this happen right away, it's got to be disturbing and it's got to be very concerning for the school leaders.
31: Absolutely. Yes, we're only about 3 weeks into the new school year in Fairfax County, so it is very early in the school year, especially for something as terrible as this to happen. Superintendent Reed, in a message that she sent to families and staff yesterday, encouraged everyone, you know, students, drivers, everyone, to be especially vigilant when they're driving, especially around school zones.
0: And this is not the first time this year that Fairfax County has had an issue of children getting into accidents while on either scooters or bikes. If someone heard what happened yesterday and thought, well, that actually sounds like a familiar issue, this has happened before this year.
31: So it was in July. There was a 9-year-old boy in Herndon in Fairfax County who was riding an e-scooter and crashed into a minivan and was killed. That was in a residential area. Right after that, there was another e-scooter accident, this time involving a 5-year-old boy who was injured in a hit and run. That was in Southeast DC. So not in Fairfax County, but there are lots of these incidents happening in the DC region as e-scooters, as e-bikes have become more popular. Doctors and researchers have told me that they've seen an increase in injuries, especially among children.
0: Is there anything that local leaders can do about that? Is there any sort of regulation that can be put in place? These scooters are everywhere. You could just hop on one and go. I guess the only advice to families is to just make sure that everybody knows you have to be really careful.
31: Of course. No, I mean, after the 9-year-old was killed, Fairfax County Police emphasized that people should be wearing helmets when they're riding scooters. What's interesting is there are age limits on rental e-scooters in DC and in Virginia, but the age limits aren't as strict for personally owned e-scooters. So even if you can't rent an e-scooter, you could still have your own personal one. Right now, there's a public comment period for DDOT, the District Department of Transportation. They released proposed amendments regarding e-scooters. They did that earlier this month. Currently, e-scooters are capped at 10 miles per hour in the city. But if this amendment came into effect, it would increase, actually, the speed limit for scooters on roads to 15 miles per hour. It would still limit scooters to 10 miles per hour on sidewalks, but it would increase the speed limit to 15 miles per hour for roads. People have expressed concerns on social media about whether that's too fast. But under these requirements, if enacted, it would also require that rental scooters would have speed limiters in them that would ensure they didn't go over that limit if they're on a sidewalk.
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13: Seeing a little bit of wet pavement on the Virginia side of the Beltway between Tysons and Springfield, but your lanes are all open. Also going out west along Route 7 or I-66. Further west you go, more likely you are to see some wet pavement. Same story north on 270 as you head north of Gaithersburg on the way up towards Frederick and along that I-70 corridor. Watch your speed and your braking distance up there. Coming down I-95 for the Baltimore-Washington Parkway from 198 in Laurel towards the Beltway, you should find all of your lanes open and inside the Beltway. No incidents reported on the Parkway or Route 50 into Northeast. I'm Robert Workman, your next traffic report in 10 minutes.
14: Intermittent showers and even a few thunderstorms will have that chance through the weekend. This latest round, that's going to be wrapping up and ending soon by around 7, 8 o'clock this morning. Skies will stay mostly cloudy for the remainder of the day with temperatures between 80 and 87 degrees. Saturday, right now, some scattered clouds, the high temperature around 80 degrees with scattered showers and storms during the afternoon and another chance early Sunday morning. I'm 7 News Chief Meteorologist Veronica Johnson in the Storm Alert Weather Center.
3: Right now, we're at 76 degrees Georgetown, 75 this morning Bowie, 75 Leesburg, 3 a.m. hour, Friday morning, September 11th, 75 and holding outside the WTOP studios. Coming right up this half hour on WTOP for you Friday morning.
1: The future of the Manassas First Friday block parties could be in limbo after a teenager's tragic death. I'm Alan Etter.
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3: Locally, Montgomery County facing some legal challenges this week over its recently enacted gun law. Firearms cannot be carried within 100 yards of public spaces, including parks, schools, and houses of worship. The Silver Spring Jewish Center filed one of those lawsuits, arguing the law violates the synagogue's right to freedom of religion. And on Thursday this week, a court issued a preliminary injunction in this case, letting members carry firearms in their synagogue for self-defense as litigation in the case plays out. Now, the court ruled the prohibition likely violates both First and Second Amendment rights. This is according to New Civil Liberties Alliance, which represents the synagogue in this lawsuit. It was last month Montgomery County Executive Mark Eldridge said he could not comment on pending litigation, but reaffirmed his support for that law. Stay tuned. The future of a beloved Old Town Manassas tradition is uncertain after a shooting left a teenager dead this week. WTOP's Alan Etter tells us community leaders are considering what the next steps will be.
1: A growing memorial of flowers, candles, and notes marks the spot near the historic Manassas train depot where a young life was cut short. A 16-year-old girl, identified officially only as Ashley, was caught in the crossfire of a targeted shootout last Friday night. While Police Chief Doug Keene announced three suspects, Tashim Douglas, Xavier Wanzer, and Talib Davis, are now in custody, local conversations have rapidly shifted to the future of First Fridays in Manassas.
6: Out of respect for the family, we should cancel the October First Friday. You'll hear the opposing view of, we can't let this stop us. We have to stay strong as a community and show a unified stance and not let this affect us. I think those are things that we have to have some discussions at the government level.
1: With the next event scheduled for next month, officials are reviewing their options. This includes everything from imposing stricter security gates and youth curfews to canceling the remaining block of parties for the year. Alan Etter, WTOP News.
3: Also here at home, a major sewage spill into the Potomac River earlier this year, you remember, may be only parts of a larger problem, this morning we hear. New court filings obtained by the Washington Sun claim other sections of the aging sewer line that ruptured in January are in just as bad or even worse condition than the section that failed and released 243 million gallons of untreated sewage into that river. WSSC Water has now joined a federal lawsuit here against D.C. Water, warning that another break could threaten the drinking water supply for roughly 1 million customers. The lawsuit on the table alleges the sewer line suffered from years of inadequate maintenance and is seeking repairs to the most vulnerable sections of the system. One of D.C.'s most beloved libraries is reopening bigger, brighter, and built for the future. WTOP's Kate Ryan this morning, Friday, with a preview.
2: Libraries are about much more than books, says the executive director of D.C.'s public libraries, Richard Reyes-Gavilan. They're also gathering spaces like the now modernized Southeast Public Library.
7: It was always one of the busiest libraries in all of Washington, D.C., but in the smallest footprint.
2: It's now doubled in size, but how? By digging down.
7: We basically supported the existing building on stilts.
2: Skylights and features to bring in more light were a focal point.
7: So we want to make sure that people don't feel like they're in a basement, even though they are 20 feet underground.
2: Jaspreet Pawad led planning and construction and showed off a wall panel just for kids.
8: And this is just this idea of, you know, giving them tactile things to engage with and interact with.
2: Oh, and there are plenty of books as well. Kate Ryan, WTOP News.
3: Of course there are. A remarkable story we turn to now of survival coming out of Alaska. The Coast Guard says it located a 15-year-old boy Monday this week who had apparently been lost at sea for days along with two family members. After the boy was located, the Coast Guard says it called on a nearby Good Samaritan vessel to help with that rescue. ABC's Trevor Ault has more on what happened.
9: That 15-year-old had set out Friday with his brother and their cousin, departing from the Alaskan village of Savunga, about 40 miles from Russia. Officials say their boat overturned Saturday in 50-degree water. The boy's older brother and their cousin both drowned in their days adrift. It wasn't until Sunday night when they missed their scheduled arrival that local officials called in the Coast Guard.
10: This is somebody sitting on a boat, and it looks like it's overturned.
11: They alerted a research team on a nearby boat about 40 miles away, the Northwest Explorer. That crew pulled the boy to safety, hoisting him on board.
3: ABC's Trevor Ault. 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
12: The Commanders will unveil not one but two new schemes Sunday in Philadelphia, with Durante Jones making his debut as an NFL defensive coordinator for his hometown team. So what does success look like for you, DJ?
15: Guys playing together. You know, we talk about brotherhood here. We talk about building unique relationships here. So guys playing together, playing team defense, no hero ball, communication across the board. You can build off of those things. And of course, tackling.
12: Yeah, especially with Saquon Barkley on the other side. Meanwhile, it's also our first real look at David Blau's offense.
16: What gives me confidence is that this game always comes down to fundamentals. And the team that blocks better, the team that tackles better, the team that throws and catches better, team that takes care of the football better, you know, will win the game. And we've been drilling it. We've been teaching. So I'm excited for people to see what our unit's about.
12: But the big news of the day was on special teams, as three-time Pro Bowl punter Tress Way, the franchise's longest tenured and too often best player, said his lucky season 13 is likely his last, making it an emotional day for Jeremy Reeves, who not only shares a field on special teams, but also a special bond with Way.
17: A tough one. You know, that's my brother. You know, his family is my family, vice versa. I've seen his kids grow up. They're I'm Uncle Revo to them, you know, and married me and my wife. You know, every big moment of my life he's been a part of.
12: For the second straight day of practice, everyone was at least a limited participant. Rob Woodwork, WTOP Sports.
3: All right, thanks, Rob, as always. Coming up next half hour on WTOP this early Friday morning for you.
18: I was flying Air Force One.
19: A pilot's view of September 11th. I'm Jimmy Alexander.
3: 327, an update on traffic and weather this early morning as you rise with us a minute away.
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22: We all contributed, even the foreman that was there on a daily basis. He was a part of our family for those months.
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13: Be alert for some slippery pavement out there, especially to the north and the west of town. Coming down I-95 from 198 and Laurel towards the Beltway, your lanes are open. No issues reported around the outer loop of the Beltway as you head for Silver Spring and down across the American Legion Bridge. Over on the Virginia side, still see a couple of work zones. Northbound on 395 between the Beltway and Duke Street, stay to the right to get by. And just one lane open on 267, the Dulles Connector Road, inside the Beltway, going past 123 over towards I-66. Once you're on 66, though, you should be good to go towards Roslyn and the Roosevelt Bridge. I'm Robert Workman, your next traffic report in 10 minutes.
3: Let's check that forecast with Veronica this very early Friday morning for you.
14: Rain today will be coming to an end soon by around 8, 9 o'clock this morning, but skies today will stay mostly cloudy. Temperatures this morning somewhere between 72 and 75 degrees. We'll see temperatures this afternoon between 80 and 87 degrees. Then Saturday, you're around 80 for a high temperature, but with some spotty showers in the morning and some scattered showers and storms during the afternoon and evening. I'm 7 News Chief Meteorologist Veronica Johnson in the Storm Alert Weather Center.
3: Right now, we are still warm out, 74 degrees Rockville, 75 Ashburn, 75 Fort Washington. This 3 a.m. hour, Friday morning, September 11th. We're 75 and holding outside our WTOP studios, where the time now on WTOP is 3:30.
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3: Good Friday morning, September 11th, 2026. We do indeed thank you for taking us along for the very early 3 a.m. hour ride. Welcome in. Glad you're with us. I'm Dean Lane. Pablo Rocco is our producer and our top story locally. Metro bus drivers have been raising safety concerns, as we've reported here on WTOP, over a new policy that requires them to verbally remind passengers to pay the fare as they climb on the bus. Here at WTOP, we have an update on that story this morning. The union that represents Metro employees, ATU Local 689, now says this hour that bus drivers will only be required to announce fares on buses that are equipped with fully enclosed driver workstations. Ben Lynn is a spokesman for the union.
5: Every time a bus operator quotes the fare, it puts them at risk of getting attacked. It doesn't happen every time, but sometimes, unfortunately, when bus operators quote the fare, it leads to fare disputes, and fare disputes lead to violence. What the union and WMATA announced today is we were able to reach an agreement where bus operators would only be required to quote the fare if their driver's cab, their workstation, is fully protected and enclosed with a full protective barrier.
20: And for those who don't know, what does that barrier look like?
5: There's a few different designs out there, but we're talking about something that would be a fully enclosed protective barrier that would go from the ceiling of the cab to the floor.
20: Not every single bus is outfitted with these barriers. The plan is to have all of them at some point, but do you know the percentage of the fleet that has that right now and what you hope to accomplish in the next year with that?
5: The latest numbers I've seen, and this is from earlier in the year, was somewhere around 40% or so. I think that number has probably gone up as WMATA continues to work through the process. WMATA and the union have been working to make sure that the protective barriers are installed. May of 2027 is the date that WMATA has told the union that they expect it to be completed by, and the union's looking forward to partnering with WMATA as we go forward. We're also going to continue to focus on safety for the operators and safety for the passengers.
3: Again, that's Ben Lynn, spokesman for the union representing Metro employees, talking there with our Nick Iannelli. I'm now on WTOP is 3:32. Let's talk politics on WTOP. President Donald Trump closed out the second night last night of the GOP midterm convention in Dallas. In a speech shorter than his speech earlier this week, 1 hour, 45-minute keynote, President Trump touted the work again so far in the second administration and pleaded for voters to stick with Republicans in the midterms. He spoke again about his proposal also brought up in the first night, promising a $5,000 payment to every American adult.
24: If we win the midterms, we will, on the other hand, provide a, let's call it Trump dividend, $5,000 for every adult citizen in our country. And we can do that because our country has never done better. We're taking in trillions of dollars.
3: It is unclear this Friday morning how the payments would work or whether or not such a plan, which would cost, we're told, over $1 trillion to put in place, is financially or politically plausible. This Friday, today, marks the 25th anniversary of the awful September 11th attacks. And WTOP this week has been remembering the lives lost and reflecting on a day that changed America forever. This morning, WTOP's very own Jimmy Alexander looks back through the eyes of a man who witnessed history from a unique vantage point right inside the cockpit of Air Force One.
18: I was flying Air Force One.
19: Retired Air Force Lieutenant Colonel Scott Goodwin was part of the presidential flight crew under Colonel Mark Tillman, and asked Goodwin how they first realized America was under attack.
18: It's actually on television. We had televisions going, the morning shows on the airplane.
19: Like the rest of the world, Goodwin also saw the moment his boss got the news.
18: Secretary Card whispered in President Bush's ear in the elementary school, and we knew what he was telling him.
19: By 9/11, Goodwin had spent 8 years with the Presidential Airlift Group, serving both the Clinton and Bush administrations.
1: Air Force One, heavy turn right, heading 360.
2: Air Force One, right, 360. Thanks.
19: Goodwin died 2 years ago this month, but when I spoke to him, I asked him what he remembered about the president that day.
18: I think he's a bad.
6: I can hear you. And the people who knocked these buildings down will hear all of us soon.
18: He's a hard-charging Texan. I was proud of him. That's a lot for a new commander-in-chief.
19: Jimmy Alexander, WTOP News.
3: WTOP at 3:35. Now abroad to the fighting in the Middle East. To update you this morning, the Iran-backed Houthi rebel group taking over a port in Yemen, an area vital to controlling the shipping through the Red Sea. WTOP National Security Correspondent J.J. Green this morning.
7: Iran and its allies could soon threaten two critical waterways at the same time. The Houthis captured Mocha and are advancing towards the Hainish Islands and Bab el-Mandeb, the southern gateway to the Red Sea. Iranian Revolutionary Guard commanders helped guide that offensive, but they're now denying it. On the other side of the Arabian Peninsula, traffic through the Strait of Hormuz has already collapsed to just about 5 to 6 vessels transiting it yesterday. Saudi Arabia has been using the Red Sea ports to get oil around Hormuz. Now that alternative route is threatened. Saudi Arabia has a choice to make: fight back or sit back and wait for the U.S. to do it. Either way, the war has hit a major inflection point.
3: WTOP National Security Correspondent J.J. Green. Time now is 3:36 on WTOP. Federal Appeals Court has dealt a setback this week to the Trump administration weeks before the midterm elections come mid-November. A 3-judge panel here refusing to lift a lower court order apparently blocking new Postal Service rules for mail ballots, saying the administration failed to show the changes would not create confusion or prevent eligible voters from actually casting those ballots. The Trump administration is asking the U.S. Supreme Court to intervene here.
8: It said that it is not going to disturb the preliminary injunction that a judge in Boston issued against this plan. It's really part, not the entire plan that President Trump put forward on mail-in ballots, but the most crucial part of it, which involved using the Postal Service to set up some kind of database with individual states, and that every ballot that's mailed out, that the Postal Service was going to check who it was being mailed to and what address it was being mailed to. And only if all that matched up would the Postal Service actually deliver the ballot.
3: That's Politico senior legal affairs reporter Josh Gerstein on WTOP.
25: ABC News, I'm Dave Packard. President Trump tonight returning to the GOP midterm convention for night number 2. He repeated a proposal he made last night. If Republicans win the midterms,
24: let's call it Trump dividend, $5,000 for every adult citizen in our country.
25: Democrats call that a bribe that would add over $1 trillion to the national debt. Two sources with knowledge tell ABC News that several U.S. warplanes were damaged in Iran's attack on an airbase in Jordan earlier this week. With the price of crude surging, the national average for a gallon of gas has jumped to $4.27. And for the first time, diesel, the lifeblood of all shipping, hit the $6 a gallon mark. A Florida man convicted in one of a series of suspected killings in the 1990s was put to death today, becoming the state's 15th person executed this year. Florida's carried out more than half of the nation's total executions for 2026. This is ABC News.
3: Good morning. Welcome in. Thanks for joining us. Friday morning, September 11th, where the time now is 3:38. Traffic and weather on the 8th. Over to Robert Workman this early hour Friday in the WTOP Traffic Center with us.
13: Dean, I'm seeing a little more wet pavement in the traffic cameras, especially over on the Virginia side and also along the 270 corridor and I-70 as well through Frederick and over towards the Baltimore Beltway. Had a crash eastbound on I-66 in Delaplane, temporarily stopped all traffic out through there, but VDOT has reopened the lanes as you come in past, I guess that's about the 23-mile marker on your way in towards Marshall. And from there, you should be back up to speed, close to it anyway, on the wet pavement as you head for Centerville and Vienna and right on into the Beltway. I'm Robert Workman, your next traffic report. report in 10 minutes.
3: 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You're now 7 News Chief Meteorologist Veronica Johnson. As we roll closer to the weekend, to check that forecast for you as you rise with us.
14: A little rain is in the forecast each day. This Friday, our showers will be ending, wrapping up shortly by around 7, 8 o'clock this morning. And then we've got another chance on Saturday, a stray shower or two in the morning. But your best chance will be the afternoon and evening showers and thunderstorms. And then Sunday morning, there could be a lingering shower. Otherwise, lots of dry time. Now, today, we've got humidity dropping as temperatures rise to 80 to 87 degrees. Get out and enjoy. 7 News Chief Meteorologist Veronica Johnson in the Storm Alert Weather Center.
3: We're at 74 degrees in Rockville, 75 Ashburn. It is 75 also Fort Washington, 75 in Holding outside the WTOP studios this check.
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4: Here's a news flash for you. 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
0: And it's all over the map. So that's where WTOP reporters are. Beltsville to Burke.
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3: Friday morning, September 11th. 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
9: The D.C. area housing market is flashing signs it is cooling. Bright MLS published new data Thursday. Sales fell more than 3% last month compared to this time last year. Lisa Sturdivant is chief economist for Bright MLS.
10: We saw a significant cooling in the Washington, D.C. area housing market in August. And I think this is a signal that fall is going to be a relatively slow period for the D.C. area housing market.
9: Another sign of a slowdown, home showings declined more than 5%. Meantime, the price of oil up more than 6% Thursday. West Texas crude jumping well above $100 a barrel. Stocks would post their fourth straight day of losses Thursday. The Dow down 316 points. The S&P falling 44. The NASDAQ down 171 points. John Wardock, WTOP News.
3: Overseas, Asian stocks lower across the board as they have been all this overnight early morning. This checked the Shanghai down better than 46 points. The Hang Seng is off 158 points. And the Nikkei is off 1,259 this early morning. Welcome in. Glad you're with us here at WTOP.
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0: you know August was the Earth's hottest month ever on record? That is according this week to the European Union's Climate Monitoring Service.
1: Scientists pointing to the El Nino event growing in the Pacific Ocean, leading to short-term temperature spikes occurring on top of global warming. Scientists say the heat is coming from human-caused greenhouse gas emissions.
2: By and large, the majority of that is the long-term trend that we see in our warming climate from the burning of fossil fuels.
3: The West will continue to be unseasonably hot, with extreme heat warnings for Los Angeles, where it will feel like 107 degrees, and San Diego feeling near 100 degrees. Heat advisories also in place across Arkansas, Tennessee, and Mississippi. Jacqueline Lee, ABC News, Los Angeles.
0: Meantime, as Tropical Storm Lowell moves this morning west across the Pacific, repairs are underway in Hawaii. Officials this morning report at least two deaths because of this storm.
4: Officials in Hawaii are assessing the damage after Hurricane Lowell skirted the island's western edge earlier this week. Governor Josh Green has asked for a major disaster declaration. In Lanai, the island's only harbor for cargo was deemed inoperable. State officials say they'll fly in supplies and rush to repair the pier, a lifeline for the island's 3,300 residents. Kauai was also hard hit. Responders on the south end found the body of a 74-year-old man near the shoreline. The storm blew out windows, knocked down trees, and tossed lava rock boulders into resorts and onto roadways. There are boil water advisories and road closures in some areas. The Hawaii Tourism Authority is recommending travelers with plans to visit Kauai consider visiting a different island as recovery efforts continue. I'm Jennifer King.
0: The artificial intelligence giant Anthropic says this week it blocked misuse, apparently, of its AI that could have supported biological weapons.
5: The tech giant behind Claude detailing dozens of incidents since the end of last year where the company says it disrupted potentially malicious use of its AI, including several examples of, quote, biological misuse. In one such instance, Anthropic says a lab outside the U.S. gained access to Claude from an unsupported region, using the model to help research a highly pathogenic bird flu variant and its potential transmission to humans.
0: ABC's Matt Rivers this morning on WTOP. Locally, Montgomery County executive candidate Will Jawando is back home this morning, we understand, after suffering a heart attack. Jawando was released from George Washington University Hospital several days after that medical emergency. He released this statement on Thursday this week.
6: Now that I'm home, I just wanted to reach out quickly and say thank you. Thank you for all of the prayers, the cards, the flowers, the texts. It's meant the world to me and the family. Most importantly, I want to thank God for getting me through this and allowing me to still be here and to serve and to be with you and to be with my family. I'm thankful to the doctors at George Washington University Hospital who acted quickly to do a successful surgery and place a stent in my heart and restore blood flow.
0: Jawando says it all happened over the Labor Day weekend while he was playing basketball. 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
0: On the medical page, the human body needs protein. America currently has a protein obsession, apparently. For decades, nutrition and exercise experts have said you can only really use about 30 grams of protein from a meal. But now, scientists say that's not true. And the amount is actually much higher than that. Proteins carry out countless functions inside cells. They are vital for the growth, repair, and maintenance of muscles, bones, and skin. Anahad O'Connor is a health columnist who writes about food and nutrition for the Washington Post Well Plus Being Desk, here to elaborate on the new finding.
13: So the idea was that, you know, if you are eating a meal and you've got more than like 30 or 40 grams of protein, then, you know, anything more than that is just going to go to waste. Your body's either going to excrete it or maybe burn it for energy. And there was one early study that seemed to corroborate this when they had people do some leg extension exercises and then gave them either 20 grams of protein in a meal or 40 grams. And it seemed like they only needed the 20 grams. But now there are newer studies showing that, in fact, if you do, you know, a whole body exercise program where you're hitting all the body parts and then you are given a meal with as much as 40, 60, 80, even 100 grams of protein, your body can still fully utilize that protein to build and maintain muscle and absorb that protein.
14: Anahat, it's kind of interesting, though, because Americans, we do this all the time with these food trends. You know, one thing is in, one thing is out. And I mean, even Doritos now have and try to market something as being a protein chip for Doritos. So, yeah. You know, you get social media involved in this. Everything is protein everywhere you look. Is it more about the marketing and those companies jumping on the bandwagon of what's happening on social media? Or do you think Americans are truly trying to figure out healthy balances in their diets from the research you've done?
13: Well, I think that, you know, research, you know, scientists find something that's interesting and then companies find their best way to profit from that. So studies have shown that, you know, you want to eat a sufficient amount of protein each day and that eating enough protein can help to, you know, it can promote satiety, so you're not as hungry. It can help regulate your blood sugar. It can help you obviously build and maintain muscle, which is especially important as we age. And so the studies began to show, you know, how important it is to make sure you're getting enough protein. And then companies said, okay, let's see how we can profit from this. And so they started putting protein into everything and suggesting that we need more and more and more and more protein, and that there is no limit to how much protein is beneficial. And, you know, as with everything in nutrition, it's about moderation.
15: 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If it's urgent, call the WTOP Traffic Center at 866-304-WTOP. What's happening when it's happening? WTOP Traffic Updates every 10 minutes.
16: Traffic and weather on WTOP.
17: More and more likely to find some slippery pavement around the area as you venture out this morning, so be alert. Mind your speed and your braking distance. Northbound on I-95, lanes are open from Dumfries and Dale City up towards Springfield. Still have road work inside the Beltway. North on 395 on the way up to Duke Street, left and center lanes are tied up. Inner loop of the Beltway from Springfield through Annandale and up past Tyson's, you should find all of your lanes open. We're okay across the American Legion Bridge and continuing over towards the 270 Spur. I'm Robert Workman, your next traffic report in 10 minutes.
18: The showers that are falling across the area right now, those are going to be ending around 8, 9 o'clock this morning, and we're going to be left with mostly cloudy skies. Temperatures today will rise out of the lower to mid-70s to a high temperature in the lower 80s. I'm 7 News Chief Meteorologist Veronica Johnson in the Storm Alert Weather Center.
0: We're at 74 degrees in our nation's capital right now, and coming up this half hour on WTOP.
19: Why the defense doesn't want jurors to hear from a missing woman in her husband's trial. I'm Neil Augenstein.
0: Plus,
20: a U.S. Open hopeful is trying to be tough like Taylor. I'm Luke Lugert.
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0: Locally, Fairfax County police say this morning a Centerville man shot his wife this week, then turned the gun apparently on himself. It all happened, we're told, Wednesday afternoon at a home located on Sharps Drive. Brandon and Lavina Brown, both 31 years of age, died at the scene. Three children were inside the home at the time. Luckily, none of them were hurt. Police say this morning they're helping the family get resources and assistance. Detectives are still investigating the murder-suicide, asking anyone with info on this, urging them to contact Crime Solvers of Fairfax County. On another front, it has been more than 2 years now since the mother in Manassas Park, Mamta Bhatt, vanished, you may remember. Next month, officially, her husband is fully scheduled to stand trial on charges that he killed her, though her body
1: has never been found.
19: Naresh Bhatt's public defenders want the judge to forbid prosecutors from telling the jury about 18 statements made by Mamta Kafla Bhatt to some of her family and friends. Prosecutors say the statements reveal her husband's abuse, statements about divorce, and statements from Mamta that she's in trouble. The defense says the prosecution hasn't provided the entire statements and context, so the defense isn't able to specify why they're not admissible in trial. In a separate filing, prosecutors laid out some of the expert witnesses they'll be calling, a forensics expert trained in the use of Blue Star, which is a blood detection reagent. Prosecutors have said blood was found in the couple's master bedroom and bathroom. A water expert will testify about a spike in water usage, more than 110 gallons in the span of an hour, at the same time that prosecutors have suggested that Naresh Bhatt was trying to clean up evidence. Neil Augenstein, WTOP News.
1: As the nation prepares this special day to mark the 25th anniversary of the September 11th attacks, plans are moving ahead for a long-awaited visitor center at the Pentagon Memorial. The Pentagon is actually the only one of the three major 9/11 sites that day without a museum or dedicated visitor center explaining the history of the attack and honoring those who were killed. A groundbreaking ceremony is set for this weekend on the proposed $100 million facility. The project is being led by families of the victims, and supporters say it is long overdue. Organizers do say they hope to open the center in 2029. And on this Friday, Metro will pause all service, we're told, from buses to trains at the exact moment American Airlines Flight 77 struck the Pentagon.
2: At 9:37 a.m., we are going to stop every train and every bus in the system for 1 minute to honor the lives lost and the courage of all of our responders in this region and across the country, and continue, as Board Member McAndrew said, that we'll never forget what happened.
1: GM General Manager Randy Clark there says the transit agency will take time to remember workers who kept trains and buses running in the moments after the attack. 184 lives were lost at the Pentagon on that day. 59 were aboard the plane, the others inside the building. American tennis star Ben Shelton had a thrilling victory this week. WTLP's Luke Lukard tells us Shelton has been wearing a special bracelet representing a little local girl during the match.
3: The Tough Like Taylor bracelet was given to Ben Shelton by Taylor McLeod, a 9-year-old girl in the D.C. area who's diagnosed with leukemia last December.
4: We are about 9 months into her 2.5-year treatment plan. We are in the middle of a really tough cycle right now.
3: Even though it has been a difficult road, Taylor's mother, Andrea McLeod, says she's been handling it with courage.
4: There was no fear that she couldn't conquer.
3: Taylor's a huge soccer fan and was invited to be an honorary captain at the Washington Spirit game, where she became fast friends with Trinity Rodman.
4: She genuinely had a fantastic time just being with them, and so that's kind of fostered a really cool relationship.
3: Taylor also met Rodman's boyfriend, Shelton, at a game where he received his bracelet. McLeod says they are working on making more, but they sell t-shirts with Tough Like Taylor in the meantime.
4: September's Childhood Cancer Awareness Month. We are here for the bringing awareness to all of our friends here at the hospital who are fighting these same battles.
3: Luke Luger, WTOP News.
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24: The Commanders again had all players available to practice to varying degrees, the only downgrade being Deron Payne's addition to the injury list with a knee that kept him limited. But it looks like Washington should be healthy heading into Philadelphia to open a pivotal 2026 season that also appears to be the last for three-time Pro Bowl punter Tress Way after a 13-year run.
25: When I got claimed on the waiver wire, dude, I just felt wanted here. And talk about cutting onions. I felt wanted here my whole career, and so I didn't want to play anywhere else.
24: His departure would make his longtime teammate and fellow team captain Jeremy Reeves the new longest tenured commander, making him emotional knowing his ninth season playing alongside Way on special teams is coming to a close.
25: I sent him off on a high note, you know.
5: Send them off the right way.
24: And I think they do. I lay out a case for a Commander Super Bowl run on WTOP.com, both in my NFL preview and a deep dive column set to publish Friday morning. If you want to feel old, Suitland native and four-time NFL All-Pro linebacker Navarro Bowman has a son who just committed to a top college basketball program. Five-star prospect Navarro Bowman Jr. has committed to play at UConn. Rob Woodfork, WTOP Sports.
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1: Friday morning, September 11th. Welcome in for the ride. 358. I'm over to Robert Workman in the WTOP Traffic Center.
17: Likely to see some wet pavement around, so mind your speed and your braking distance. South on 270, the volume is light and the pace is pretty steady on the way down towards Rockville and the lane divide. Beltway looks good through College Park and Silver Spring around the outer loop down towards the American Legion Bridge and on the inner loop from Greenbelt and Landover towards Joint Base Andrews and over to the Wilson Bridge. 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I'm Robert Workman, your next traffic report in 10 minutes.
18: Expect what rain we get to come to an end mid-morning. Skies, though, will stay mostly cloudy. Humidity levels will drop with northerly winds. Temperatures will rise anywhere between 80 and 87 degrees on this Friday. I'm 7 News Chief Meteorologist Veronica Johnson in the Storm Alert Weather Center.
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1: Good Friday morning, September 11th. I'm Dean Lane. Coming up this 4 a.m. hour on WTOP this morning.
7: Cracking down on fare evasion while keeping Metro bus drivers safe. I'm Lynn Bowie.
8: Maryland is out with its own vaccine recommendations.
9: We know that there is a lot of confusion out there.
8: I'm Mike Murillo.
1: Another battle over air traffic at Reagan National. We'll update you.
10: What's being called on?
26: Arrest first.
9: Ask questions later policy.
10: Gets DHS sued in Maryland. Come John Doman.
1: It was a down day across the board on Wall Street. It's 4 o'clock.
27: From ABC News, I'm Dave Packer. The GOP midterm convention is a wrap. President Trump closed out the night after a keynote

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1: For Lindsay Clancy has filed a motion asking a judge to throw out her triple murder case. ABC's Aaron Katursky.
2: Nearly a week after Lindsay Clancy's trial ended with this.
3: I'm going to declare a mistrial.
2: Her attorney is asking the judge to step in and do what the deadlocked jury could not. Find the Massachusetts mother not guilty of murdering her children by reason of insanity.
1: Defense attorney Kevin Reddington has argued that Clancy was suffering from postpartum psychosis when she killed her three children. A 15-year-old boy rescued at sea off the coast of Alaska in the Bering Sea after clinging to a small capsized boat for 3 days. Two other family members didn't make it, and the Coast Guard Lieutenant Commander Jonathan Reich says that the fact that the 15-year-old survived is absolutely astonishing.
4: People don't survive in those scenarios. We are beyond excited and beyond grateful that we found him.
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5: WTOP at 4:02. Friday morning, the 11th of September, 2026. The rain this morning ends by midday, 68 to 73, the daybreak low. Might see a spotty shower later on, the high 78 to 83. We're at 74 at our nation's capital. Good morning to you. I'm Dean Lane. Top of the stories we're following for you this Friday morning on WTOP. Begin with a serious transportation update for you this morning. A new policy change, now we understand, aims to protect Metro bus drivers. Viral video last month, as we reported here on WTOP, showed a rider repeatedly punching a bus driver in Montgomery County who was quoting the fare for them to get on the bus. WTOP's Lynn Bowie tells us Friday morning about the updated safety measures that we're looking at here.
6: The fare quoting policy began in May to crack down on fare evaders.
7: Every time a bus operator quotes the fare, it puts them at risk of getting attacked.
6: The union representing Metro employees now says bus drivers will only be required to announce fares on buses equipped with fully enclosed driver workstations. Spokesperson Ben Lynn describes what that might look like.
7: There's a few different designs out there, but we're talking about something that would be a fully enclosed protective barrier that would go from the ceiling of the cab to the floor.
6: Metro says it's committed to outfitting its entire bus fleet with those barriers by May of next year. Lynn Bowie, WTOP News.
5: WTOP at 4:03. In health news, as cold and flu season approaches, Maryland locally charting its own course on the issue of vaccines. State health leaders are rolling out brand new recommendations for children and adults alike after breaking from federal vaccine guidance overall. WTOP's Mike Barillo tells us what Maryland is recommending now.
8: We know that there is a lot of confusion out there about what the guidelines are, particularly at the federal level right now.
9: Maryland Deputy Secretary of Public Health Services, Dr. Meg Sullivan, says under the VAX Act signed into law this year, the state can now issue its own vaccine recommendations for children and adults.
8: These recommendations very much align with the recommendations of the major medical organizations.
9: The law also allows pharmacists to administer state-recommended vaccines without a prescription and requires certain insurers to cover recommended vaccines. State leaders say the recommendations don't create any new vaccine mandates, and school vaccine requirements remain unchanged. Right now, Maryland's schedule appears largely similar to the CDC schedule.
8: We really do encourage people to start thinking about their vaccines now and encourage before the end of October as a good target date to get vaccinated.
9: Mike Murillo, WTOP News.
5: WTOP News time, now 4:04. We turn to an update now on the debate over ICE arrest locally tied to President Trump's immigration crackdown, specifically in Maryland. Coalition of immigrant advocacy groups is now taking legal action, filing a lawsuit against the Department of Homeland Security.
10: Among the plaintiffs is a man named Samuel Guzman of Annapolis, who was born in Maryland and arrested in a 7-Eleven parking lot back in June.
11: The ICE officer said to him, "If you are an American citizen, why don't you speak better English?"
10: Austin Rose is with the Amica Center for Immigrant Rights. Now, the lawsuit's an effort to stop what's being described as
11: arrest first,
12: ask questions later policy.
10: They say a similar lawsuit that sought to require warrants and other legal standards be upheld led to fewer such arrests in D.C. And the hope is the same thing happens in Maryland.
13: No government official.
10: Sonia Kumar is with the ACLU of Maryland.
13: No government agency, whether it's ICE, another agency, a state agency, a local agency, gets to decide for itself which rules apply and which don't.
10: DHS has not responded to our request for comment. In Langley Park, John Dome in WTOP News.

0: WTOP at 4:06. Both of Virginia's U.S. senators want to reduce the number of flights at Reagan National. Mark Warner and Tim Kaine plan to introduce to that end legislation that would lower the number of arrivals allowed each hour and gradually eliminate some daily flight slots altogether. The proposal on the table follows the deadly mid-air crash, certainly you remember, last year near the airport that killed 67 people and renewed concerns about congestion in the region's crowded airspace. The debate sets up another battle over how to balance air travel demand with safety at one of the nation's busiest airports. A dramatic vote in New Carrollton has removed the city's mayor from office. During a tense meeting this week, Wednesday night, the city council voted to oust Felicia Nimhardt. Now, council members here say that Nimhardt reinstated city employees during a hiring freeze without council approval, which is needed, prompting the move to remove her from office. WTOP Steve Karish has more on the council's decision and where we go with this next.
1: On August 25th, the mayor advised us, the council members, by an email that she reinstated two former employees who had been terminated from the city.
2: Dwayne Rosenberg is chair of New Carrollton City Council.
1: The mayor violated the council's resolution, and that triggered Charter Section C-20, which provides that an elected official shall forfeit their office.
2: For her part, the mayor, Felicia Nimhardt, does not deny reinstating the employees, but she disputes the council's conclusion that it's grounds for having to forfeit her office.
3: A violation of a council resolution is not expressly listed as an independent ground for forfeiture.
2: At times, the meeting was rowdy, with one supporter of the mayor being taken away by police. Mayor Nimhardt says she'll run again. Steve Karish, WTOP News.
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0: 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Welcome in for the early 4 a.m. hour, 4:08 the time to be exact.
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0: 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Good morning to Robert Workman Friday in the WTOP Traffic Center with us.
10: Good morning, Dean. Some slippery pavement around the area, so mind your speed and your braking distance. Light volume northbound on I-95 from Dumfries and Dale City up to Springfield. Still see construction barrels up on 395 northbound, heading up past Edsel Road towards Duke Street. Stay over to the far right to get by. On the beltway across the Wilson Bridge, we're in good shape both ways between Alexandria and Oxon Hill. And over on the Prince George's County side, no worries up the outer loop from Joint Base Andrews past Northwest Stadium. Selling your car? 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I'm Robert Workman, your next traffic report in 10 minutes.
11: Cloudy skies this morning and some wet weather moving through. I expect this wet weather to end by around 8, 9 a.m. So a few scattered showers out there this morning and a few rumbles of thunder. Temperatures early this Friday morning running between 72 and 75 degrees. We'll have high temperatures on the cooler side compared to yesterday, between 80 and 87 degrees. Skies will stay mostly cloudy. I'm 7 News Chief Meteorologist Veronica Johnson in the Storm Alert Weather Center.
0: Still rather warm and sticky in parts of the area. 76 degrees in Hyattsville, 72 this morning Herndon. Breaking up to 77 in Foggy Bottom on this Friday morning, September 11th. We are at 74 outside the WTOP Traffic Center. 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Of course, we bring you money news at 10 and 40. Here's John.
12: It continues to get more expensive to borrow money to buy a home. Mortgage rates continue to climb. They have now risen three straight weeks. Freddie Mac says the 30-year fixed rate mortgage is now 6.76%. That's the highest level in 14 months. The D.C. area housing market suffered a slowdown in sales activity last month, according to new data from Bright MLS. Lisa Sturdivant is the chief economist there.
9: As home prices continue to rise, buyers are finding that the combination of higher prices and higher rates are just putting housing out of reach. And many buyers are just hoping to wait until rates come down or until price growth slows.
12: On Wall Street Thursday, the Dow down 316 points, the S&P falling 44, the NASDAQ off 171 points, and the price of oil jumping more than 6%, West Texas crude popping above $100 a barrel. John Werdock, WTOP News.
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19: It's my house.
0: U.S. housing market slump continues. Home sales slowed again this month of August that we just passed to their slowest pace actually in more than a year. Potential home buyers are grappling with rising mortgage rates these days and rising home prices overall, as well as economic uncertainty on the table. The National Association of Realtors announcing existing home sales fell 2% in the month of August compared with July, the third straight monthly decline, actually. Sales, we're told, also fell 1.2% compared with August of last year. We turn now to Diana Olick, CNBC's senior real estate correspondent, here to explain what these new numbers actually show.
20: These are not great numbers, but what was actually more interesting in that report was the fact that the supply of homes for sale is now at the highest level in over a decade. Now, you may remember that we had been talking about how lean supplies were really hurting home prices because there was so much demand and so little supply, and that just pushed prices higher. But now we seem to just have more and more supply because the homes that are on the market aren't moving. Those people who do have to move are putting their homes on the market, and there's just no demand for them. So you have this very slow sales pace when you combine with that higher inventory that puts us at a level of supply, again, that we haven't seen in a decade.
21: And we also have the 30-year mortgage rates hitting some highs we haven't seen in a while. What's driving
20: exactly,
21: that?
20: Exactly. Yeah, that was the headline today for us. We crossed the 7% line for the first time since May of 2025. We hit 7.07%, according to Mortgage News Daily. You know, this affects people on all both sides, because it's not just, is your monthly payment going to be higher, which of course it would be at these higher rates, but it also means that a lot fewer people are actually going to qualify for a mortgage, not to mention that it takes away from your purchasing power. That is, you know, when you do the math of what you can afford and what you can put down on a down payment and what your, you know, debt to income ratios are that the lenders will factor in when you're buying a home and getting a mortgage, it actually drops the amount of home that you can buy. So it hurts the mortgage market on all levels. And when you cross that 7, you know, is it that different from where we were yesterday at 6.97%? No. But it is an emotional barrier for home buyers who are already pretty skittish given what's going on in the economy.
1: So, Diana, what shakes this loose?
20: Well, that's a great question. I wish I could say I had an answer, but I don't. If mortgage rates were to come down, that would be better. But I don't see that happening anytime soon, because mortgage rates are, you know, they follow the yield on the 10-year treasury, and bond yields have been rising because oil prices have been rising. And that is a world bigger than the housing market.
21: So we had this 2% drop in existing home sales for August. What about new homes? Is the new home building market doing any better?
20: Well, not according to their stocks today, because if you looked at the stocks of the big builder and how they've reacted to the existing home sales report and the rate report, they're just getting crushed. But the builders, you know, they can buy down mortgage rates, they can offer incentives, but really they're only doing very well on the higher end of the market. So if you look at a luxury builder, which I know you see in the DC area, Toll Brothers, they're doing very well, but their median home price is over $1 million. And those folks are less reliant on mortgages. And, you know, they've been seeing big gains from home equity over the last 10 years. So, you know, that higher end of the market's going to do well. When you get to the entry level, it's a lot harder. And some of the builders, the big builders, the D.R. Hortons, the Lennars, the Pulteys, who will say, you know, it's really hard to pencil, that is, to be able to afford to build a lower priced home. It's getting increasingly difficult because of high costs for land, labor, materials, and now tariffs, which we can throw into the mix.
1: Diana, do you have any advice for folks if they want to try and be in the housing market at this point?
20: Make sure you understand what you can afford. And that is not just, oh, you think you can buy this amount of house because you have this amount for a down payment. It's, can you really afford that monthly payment? Because we say, you know, date the rate, buy the house. But it's really that monthly payment that you have to focus on. It shouldn't be more than 35% of your income. You don't want to be house poor. And remember, it's not just the, you know, principal and interest on the monthly payment, but it's going to be things like insurance. It's going to be things like fixing up the house, getting it to the level that you want. So you need to really make sure that you're ready for that. Property taxes. I know DC has pretty low comparatively property taxes to the rest of the nation, but make sure you factor in all those outside costs and really understand if this is something you want to take on.
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10: Expect to find some slippery pavement around the area as rain moves through. Eastbound on I-66, there was a crash in Fauquier County near Delaplaine. Blocked all lanes for a few minutes. Has been along the right side for the last half an hour or so. And now VDOT says all of your lanes are open and everything has been cleared from the shoulder as well. No issues up ahead on 66, headed east through Manassas and Centerville towards the Beltway. Likewise in Tyson, 7-123, the Dulles Toll Road, and 495, all running without incident. 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I'm Robert Workman, your next traffic report in 10 minutes.
11: Cloudy skies this morning and some wet weather moving through. I expect this wet weather to end by around 8, 9 a.m. So a few scattered showers out there this morning and a few rumbles of thunder. Temperatures early this Friday morning running between 72 and 75 degrees. We'll have high temperatures on the cooler side compared to yesterday between 80 and 87 degrees. Skies will stay mostly cloudy. I'm 7 News Chief Meteorologist Veronica Johnson in the Storm Alert Weather Center.
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0: Here locally, days after a deadly shooting took place at Manassas's popular First Friday event, the future of the monthly gathering remains this morning uncertain. Three people are now in custody over this incident, but WTOP's Alan Etter tells us that many questions remain about exactly what happened here.
2: It's a block party that routinely draws more than 10,000 people into the streets of Old Town Manassas. But after last Friday's deadly crossfire that cut a Patriot High School student's life short, the big question now is, should the event even continue?
3: The young people coming to First Friday have nothing to do with this event. Nothing. That is not tied together.
2: At a press conference, Police Chief Doug Keene said city officials are caught in a difficult position. The mayor released a statement acknowledging the grief but vowing that an act of violence would not destroy the event's underlying purpose of building community. The next scheduled city council meeting is on September 14th, where the future of First Fridays will certainly be discussed. Alan Etter, WTOP News.
0: What could be better than a beloved neighborhood library? How about one that's twice the size? This morning, WTOP's Kate Ryan gets a tour of the newest D.C. Public Library renovation.
4: D.C.'s aging 1920s-era Southeast Public Library was beautiful from the outside, but on the inside?
23: You couldn't help but feel somewhat dispirited. It was very dark, dank.
4: Now, with the $41 million modernization, Richard Reyes-Gavilan, the D.C. Public Library's executive director, says the focus is to bring everyone inside, starting with the entrance on South Carolina Avenue.
23: We wanted to make it as wide as humanly possible and welcoming as humanly possible, and that's what the team has achieved.
4: Jaspreet Pawa is a member of that team and shows off a skylight that was part of the original building.
24: During the day, you see the diffused natural light, and after hours, it's the artificial light also diffused.
4: The project doubled the size of what Reyes-Gavilan says is one of the busiest libraries in the system.
23: Now you come in here and you see a building that's really designed for people first.
4: Kate Ryan, WTOP News.
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28: The Commanders will unveil not one but two new schemes Sunday in Philadelphia, with Durante Jones making his debut as an NFL defensive coordinator for his hometown team. So what does success look like for you, DJ?
29: Guys playing together.
5: we talk about brotherhood here. We talk about building unique relationships here. So guys playing together, playing team defense, no hero ball, communication across the board. You can build off of those things. And of course, tackling.
28: Yeah, especially with Saquon Barkley on the other side. Meanwhile, it's also our first real look at David Blau's offense.
6: What gives me confidence is that this game always comes down to fundamentals. And the team that blocks better, the team that tackles better, the team that throws and catches better, team that takes care of the football better, you know, will win the game. And we've been drilling it. We've been teaching. So I'm excited for people to see what our unit's about.
28: But the big news of the day was on special teams as three-time Pro Bowl punter Tress Way, the franchise's longest tenured and too often best player, said his lucky season 13 is likely his last, making it an emotional day for Jeremy Reeves, who not only shares a field on special teams, but also a special bond with Way.
7: A tough one. You know, that's my brother. You know, his family is my family, vice versa. I've seen his kids grow up. They're I'm Uncle Revo to them, you know, and married me and my wife. You know, every big moment of my life he's been a part of.
28: For the second straight day of practice, everyone was at least a limited participant. Rob Woodfork, WTOP Sports.
0: All right, thank you, Rob, as always. Coming up next half hour on WTOP, this 4 a.m. hour.
8: A legal setback for the GOP from the U.S. Supreme Court related to congressional redistricting. I'm Mitchell Miller, today on The Hill.
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10: No incidents to report down I-95 from Columbia and Laurel towards the Beltway. Light volume on the BWD Parkway, Route 1 and Route 29, headed south of 198 towards 495. Around the outer loop of the Beltway, you should find your lanes open. Might be a little bit damp and slippery as you head over through Silver Spring and Bethesda. Likewise, wet pavement southbound on 270 through Germantown and Gaithersburg, headed for the lane divide. Over in Virginia, still have construction northbound on 395 from the Beltway up past Edsel Road towards Duke Street. Stay over to the far right, and the volume is starting to pick up and slow down through there. I'm Robert Workman, your next traffic report in 10 minutes.
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11: Rain today will be coming to an end soon by around 8, 9 o'clock this morning, but skies today will stay mostly cloudy. Temperatures this morning somewhere between 72 and 75 degrees. We'll see temperatures this afternoon between 80 and 87 degrees. Then Saturday, you're around 80 for a high temperature, but with some spotty showers in the morning and some scattered showers and storms during the afternoon and evening. I'm 7 News Chief Meteorologist Veronica Johnson in the Storm Alert Weather Center.
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15: This is Bishop Michael Burbage of the Catholic Diocese of Arlington. Labor Day honors all whose daily work contributes to healthy families and a stronger nation. All who labor participate in God's plan for our happiness. This is because work is more than a job. In God's design, the true purpose of our daily work is to praise Him and serve one another. By God's grace, we can see how our work can become a calling, an invitation to do all things with excellence and a spirit of humble service. We also remember those who are unemployed or underemployed and pray that God grants them meaningful work and fair family wages. May we find renewed purpose this Labor Day, recognizing that by our daily work, we labor with the God who created and sustains us day by day.
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0: Good Friday morning, September 11th. We do indeed thank you for taking us along for the 4 a.m. hour ride. Glad you're with us. Welcome in. I'm Dean Lane. Pablo Rocco is our producer and our top story. We begin with a serious transportation issue and an update for you this morning. Metro bus drivers, we understand, have been raising safety concerns for a while now over a new policy, as we reported on WTOP, that requires them to verbally remind passengers to pay the fare as they climb on the bus. We have an update on that now here at WTOP this hour. The union that represents Metro employees now says bus drivers will only be required to announce fares on buses that are equipped with fully enclosed drivers' workstations. Ben Lin is a spokesman for the union.
16: Every time a bus operator quotes the fare, it puts them at risk of getting attacked. It doesn't happen every time, but sometimes, unfortunately, when bus operators quote the fare, it leads to fare disputes, and fare disputes lead to violence. What the union and WMATA announced today is we were able to reach an agreement where bus operators would only be required to quote the fare if their driver's cab, their workstation, is fully protected and enclosed with a full protective barrier.
0: Metro says it's committed to outfitting its entire bus fleet with those fully enclosed driver barriers by May, in the spring, May of 2027. WTOP News Time, now 4:32. Let's talk politics on WTOP. President Trump this week, Thursday night, closing off the second night of the GOP midterm convention taking place in Dallas. In a speech shorter than the night before, 1 hour, 45 minutes keynote, President Trump touted the work so far in his second administration, pleading for voters to stick with Republicans in the midterms this November. He spoke again about his proposal on the table from the other night, promising a $5,000 payment to every American adult.
17: Our country has never done better. We're taking in trillions, trillions of dollars. There's never been any country, not even close, that's come anywhere near. So it's five. We win $5,000 for every adult. We love our adults. It's about time we take care of our adults.
0: Now, it is unclear this morning how the payments would work or whether such a plan, which would cost, we're told, over $1 trillion, is financially or politically plausible. Stay tuned. WTOP at 4:33. Today, this Friday, marks the 25th anniversary of the September 11th attacks on that awful day. And WTOP has been remembering this week the lives lost and reflecting on a day that changed America forever. This morning, WTOP's Jimmy Alexander takes a look back through the eyes of a man who witnessed history from a unique vantage point inside the cockpit of Air Force One.
18: Air Force One, heavy turn right, heading 360.
19: Air Force One, right, 360. Thanks, good morning.
20: Just a normal day when everybody got up and got to the airplane about 8:30 in the morning, and then all hell broke loose.
21: Like a lot of us, retired Air Force Lieutenant Colonel Scott Goodwin first learned what was happening from television that morning. The difference was he was watching from aboard the president's plane at the airport in Sarasota, Florida.
20: When we saw the second target hit, almost didn't have to say anything. Everyone kind of knew, hey, this is not pilot error.
21: Goodwin, who died 2 years ago this month, told me he was part of the cockpit crew led that day by Colonel Mark Tillman. And on the flight back to Washington, they made sure President Bush and those on board could see the Pentagon for themselves.
20: The damage and the smoke and just the destruction. And I've been to the Pentagon, obviously, several times in my career. I just couldn't believe it.
21: Now, Goodwin said he was proud of the work he and his colleagues did that day, but admitted going back over it was never easy.
20: Just a horrific memory.
21: Jimmy Alexander, WTOP News.
0: WTOP News time, now 3:35. Now taking you abroad to an update on the war. More developments as the Iran-backed Houthi rebel group took over a port in Yemen, an area vital to controlling shipping through the Red Sea.
2: The Houthis captured Mocha, a historic port city on the Red Sea coast of Yemen that served as the global center of the coffee trade in the 15th century. Today, it's a highly volatile military and geopolitical prize. The Houthis are continuing to advance towards the Hainish Islands and Bab el Mandeb, the southern gateway to the Red Sea. The Saudi-backed Yemeni government has asked Riyadh for a much larger military and air campaign. But according to sources, Saudi Arabia has so far limited its involvement to weapons, intelligence, and logistical support, along with limited strikes. Saudi leaders are apparently concerned that escalating could trigger even heavier Houthi attacks on the kingdom. That's the Saudi dilemma. Attack harder and risk another major Yemen war, or hold back while the Houthis strengthen their position along the Red Sea. The same question facing other U.S. allies in the region.
0: WTOP National Security Correspondent J.J. Green. It's 4:36 on WTOP on this day of remembrance. How do you view the 9/11 attacks 25 years ago?
4: A new poll finds that the September 11th, 2001 attacks are still among the most significant historical events in many Americans' lives. About half of U.S. adults consider what happened that day to be one of the most pivotal events they've lived through 25 years later. Even with other recent events such as the 2008 financial crisis, the COVID pandemic, and presidential elections, 9/11 stands out for its lasting impact. About two-thirds say it affected the country a great deal, or quite a bit, while the vast majority of Americans remember where they were when they heard the news about the attacks. Only about 1 in 10 plan to commemorate Friday's anniversary. I'm Lisa Dwyer.
0: The Supreme Court blocking a Republican redistricting map this week in Missouri, adding a setback to the GOP ahead of the November midterms. WTOP Capitol Hill correspondent Mitchell Miller, Friday morning, today on the Hill.
8: The High Court's decision states that Missouri needs to revert to a previous map rather than one passed by Republicans that could effectively eliminate the district of current Democratic Congressman Emanuel Cleaver. He's been critical of the redistricting efforts.
5: I think there is a dangerous devaluation of our democracy with all of the shenanigans that are going on.
8: Cleaver speaking with Missouri TV station KMBC. A federal judge had issued a ruling at odds with the U.S. Supreme Court in favor of the new map, and the case is still in the courts. Republicans currently have a 6-2 majority in the state's congressional delegation. They'd like to add another seat as the GOP tries to hold power in the House. On Capitol Hill, Mitchell Miller, WTOP News.
22: ABC News, I'm Dave Packer. The GOP midterm convention is a wrap. President Trump closed out the night. ABC's Jay O'Brien in Dallas says that the president kept the focus on himself.
23: Do me a favor. That's somewhat of the verbiage he used. Go out and do me this big favor of saying that I'm on the ballot, pretending in the word that he so often used, that I'm on the ballot, trying to get that base of Trump voters who might not be so inclined to go out in a non-general election year out.
22: And to try and seal the deal with American voters, he repeated his proposal of sending every adult citizen $5,000 if Republicans keep control of the House and the Senate. Anthropic is stating in a newly released report that it blocked possible efforts to build biological weapons. The Coast Guard says it located a 15-year-old boy Monday who had been lost at sea for 3 days, laying on a capsized boat off Alaska's coast. Two family members who were also with him drowned before they could be rescued. This is ABC News.
0: WTOP at 4:38. Traffic and weather on the 8th, and when it breaks, good Friday morning this early hour to Robert Workman in the WTOP Traffic Center with us.
10: Good morning, Dean. Light volume around the area, but a lot of slippery pavement, too. So watch your speed and your braking distance. Crash cleanup over on the left shoulder now on the ramp from the inner loop of the Beltway to go south on I-95 in Springfield. You'll see the flashing lights through there. You'll still be able to make your exit. Northbound on 395, late clearing construction between the Beltway and Duke Street. Left and center lanes are blocked. You're down to just one right lane as you head up towards Landmark. You should be okay north of Duke Street on the way up towards the Pentagon. 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I'm Robert Workman, your next traffic report in 10 minutes.
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11: A little rain is in the forecast each day. This Friday, our showers will be ending, wrapping up shortly by around 7, 8 o'clock this morning. And then we've got another chance on Saturday, a stray shower or two in the morning. But your best chance will be the afternoon and evening showers and thunderstorms. And then Sunday morning, there could be a lingering shower. Otherwise, lots of dry time. Now, today, we've got humidity dropping as temperatures rise to 80 to 87 degrees. Get out and enjoy. 7 News Chief Meteorologist Veronica Johnson in the Storm Alert Weather Center.
0: A little warm, still a little sticky out there this morning. 77 degrees this 4 a.m. hour at the Wharf in D.C., 77 Oxon Hill, 72 Sterling on this Friday morning, September 11th. We're down to 72 now outside the WTOP studios, where the time now is 4:40. On WTOP, of course, we bring you Money News at 10 and 40. 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
6: A new 12-story building is coming to downtown Bethesda. The Montgomery County Planning Board has okayed a proposal to replace two office buildings there and put up a residential tower with 250 units. The Washington Business Journal says Washington Property Company is putting the tower one block from the metro station. Did you go shopping at Macy's, Bloomingdale's, or Blue Mercury recently? Many of you did. Retail giant Macy's said all of those places enjoyed healthy sales this summer. On Wall Street Thursday, the Dow down 316 points, the S&P falling 44, the Nasdaq dropping 171 points, and oil up more than 6% Thursday, trading above $100 a barrel. John Werdock, WTOP News.
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0: A federal appeals court in Boston has upheld a lower court's block this week on the president's executive order that would severely limit mail-in voting that he's been talking about for the last few weeks. The decision comes as the nation's high court Supreme Court considers the same case, and states have already started sending out ballots for the November elections.
9: Critics of the plan, Democrats, but even some Republican election officials have said that this really risks, if it's implemented so quickly. Remember, the midterms are now less than 2 months away. Ballots are beginning to go out in some states. Trying to implement this sort of midstream, the critics say, really risks a disaster with hundreds of thousands. This appeals court ruling, and says maybe millions of people could be disenfranchised if this plan was implemented by the Postal Service right now.
0: That was Politico senior legal affairs reporter Josh Gerstein. The preliminary injunction bans the Postal Service, we understand, from implementing Mr. Trump's directive. Now, the Postal Service has said it would not deliver ballots from states that did not pre-clear their envelope design with the federal government and submit a list of voters to an online portal. The three-judge panel here agreed with the plaintiffs that the president does not have the power to regulate states' election policy. There's a separate lawsuit on the same issue filed by Democrats and civil rights groups here in Washington. We'll keep you updated here on WTOP. The attorney for Lindsey Clancy is now renewing his effort this week to have a Massachusetts court find that mother not guilty by reason of insanity in the killing of her three children.
12: Less than a week after an 11-to-1 deadlock jury led to a mistrial in her triple murder case, Lindsey Clancy's attorney asked a Massachusetts judge to effectively throw out the case because he said prosecutors failed to present enough evidence to prove that Clancy murdered her three children. Defense attorney Kevin Reddington asked the judge to reach a required finding of not guilty by reason of lack of criminal responsibility, arguing that Clancy was suffering from postpartum psychosis and couldn't tell the difference between right and wrong when she strangled her three children. Clancy's due to return to court on September 29th, when the judge could hear arguments about the motion. Peter Haralambos, ABC News, New York.
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0: Now we take a more in-depth look to the latest on the legal wrangling over those mail ballots for the November elections. An appeals court in Boston handing President Trump, as we said, a loss this week when it upheld a block on his executive order limiting mail-in voting. The decision on the table comes as the Supreme Court considers the very same case, the High Court allowing the executive order to move ahead, but the justices have not decided whether or not it's constitutional. Now, under the plan, the Postal Service will not deliver mail ballots from states that don't get pre-approval for envelope design and submit a list of voters. Election officials here warned it is impossible to comply with those terms. And some states have already, as we know, started sending out ballots for the high-stakes midterm elections come November. This morning, Politico's senior legal affairs reporter Josh Gerstein here with more details on what happened with the Boston Federal Appeals Court on this matter.
9: This specific case is actually, the Trump administration has taken it to the Supreme Court a total of three times already just in the last month or two. But what happened with the Federal Appeals Court is that it said that it is not going to disturb the preliminary injunction that a judge in Boston issued against this plan. It's really part not the entire plan that President Trump put forward on mail-in ballots, but the most crucial part of it, which involved using the Postal Service to set up some kind of database with individual states, and that every ballot that's mailed out, that the Postal Service was going to check who it was being mailed to and what address it was being mailed to. And only if all that matched up would the Postal Service actually deliver the ballot. Critics of the plan, Democrats, but even some Republican election officials have said that this really risks, if it's implemented so quickly, remember the midterms are now less than 2 months away. Ballots are beginning to go out in some states. Trying to implement this sort of midstream, the critics say, really risks a disaster with hundreds of thousands, this appeals court ruling, and says maybe millions of people could be disenfranchised if this plan was implemented by the Postal Service right now.
0: And President Trump got another legal defeat today as the gerrymandering battle happening in Missouri was knocked down by the Supreme Court. Explain what's happening here.
9: Yes, this is pretty interesting as well. Missouri Republicans passed a plan to basically pick up, they hope, pick up one more Democratic seat, turn that Republican in the state of Missouri. They're currently a 7-2 delegation there with 7 Republicans, 2 Democrats. They wanted to go 8-1. You know, of course, President Trump had encouraged states to redraw their lines, at least the states where Republicans have a majority in the state house, redraw their lines in order to pick up more Republican seats. Republicans did that, but challengers to the redistricting invoked a Missouri referendum law and got a certain number of petitions signed, delivered those petitions. Basically, officials in Missouri ignored the petitions, refused to certify them, and slowed down the process. But eventually, the Missouri Supreme Court said, we're not going to allow this redistricting to move forward. The case then moved into federal court, which said, we are going to move forward with the redistricting. And essentially, the Supreme Court, through its action this morning, basically said that they're going to put a hold on federal courts getting involved here, which leaves the Missouri Supreme Court's decision as the controlling one. And they said no redistricting this year. The earliest it could happen would be the next cycle. And let's put the issue in front of the voters this fall. So it is a setback for Trump and the Republicans, unless there's some unforeseen development over the course of the next week or two.
17: Josh, before we let you go, the mail-in ballot hearing, the Trump administration challenge that's before the Supreme Court, do you have any sense or inkling of when we might get a decision from the justices there?
9: Well, they may have been waiting for this ruling from the First Circuit because usually they don't like to cut off, you know, the appeals courts if there's an imminent decision. So I think you could expect that by the end of the day today, and if not that, by the end of the day tomorrow, we'll hear from the Supreme Court. They put this on a pretty tight deadline for a response up there. And so I think we'll be hearing from the justices one way or another within the course of the next, say, 36 hours.
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10: Could be a little slippery on your ride first thing this morning, so be alert. Southbound on 270. A lot of wet pavement in the traffic cameras south of Montgomery Village down towards Rockville on the lane divide. Outer loop of the Beltway, incident-free from Greenbelt and College Park through Silver Spring and Bethesda. Over on the Virginia side, Lake Clearing Construction, northbound on 395. That's slow from the Beltway. Heading up past Edsel Road and Duke Street, you only get by over to the far right until they get the last of those barrels out of the way. Also at a fender bender on the ramp from the inner loop of the Beltway in Springfield to go south on 95. That's on the left shoulder. I'm Robert Workman, your next traffic report in 10 minutes.
0: Let's check that forecast this morning with Veronica now.
11: Expect what rain we get to come to an end mid-morning. Skies, though, will stay mostly cloudy. Humidity levels will drop with northerly winds. Temperatures will rise anywhere between 80 and 87 degrees on this Friday. I'm 7 News Chief Meteorologist Veronica Johnson in the Storm Alert Weather Center.
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1: News happens here.
0: Artificial intelligence company Anthropic is confirming this morning reports about people trying to use its AI models to help develop biological weapons. ABC News correspondent Matt Rivers with more on that.
18: Anthropic says in each instance, it banned the associated user accounts for engaging in efforts to obfuscate the purpose of their research to evade our safeguards, adding that they do not know if the users intended harm or were performing legitimate scientific work. The report comes after a former Anthropic and OpenAI researcher issued a dire warning about the possible dangers of AI, accusing developers of endangering humanity.
0: The FBI has arrested this week a California football mom accused of stealing hundreds of thousands raised through youth football fundraising efforts.
19: Orange County authorities say Julie Molina, treasurer of the Booster Club, boosted more than $400,000 to pay off her mortgage and her credit cards. A real gut punch to the high school football team and donors, says Max Duncan, the mayor of Aliso Viejo.
20: It'll feel like a gut punch to all the people who went out there and raised the money and put on all the events.
19: The 56-year-old is charged with wire fraud that could get her 80 years if convicted. She allegedly hid the payments with made-up reports, her husband saying he had no idea how the house got paid for.
21: I really don't know anything.
19: Wayne Cabot, ABC News.
0: Tennis star Ben Shelton headed down to the U.S. Open semifinals. Fans have likely noticed the pink, orange, and yellow bracelet that Shelton wears during these matches. Now, WCLP's Luke Luker tells us this morning, Friday, there's a local connection here behind that special bracelet.
25: Tough like Taylor.
26: And she just was so tough, like there was no complaining.
25: That is Taylor's mother, Andrea McLeod, describing when Taylor was diagnosed with B-cell leukemia last December. She's now undergoing a 2.5-year treatment plan.
26: She approached it with so much bravery.
25: Taylor's always been a huge soccer fan and was asked to be an honorary team captain for the Washington Spirit this year, where she met Trinity Rodman and eventually Rodman's boyfriend, Ben Shelton.
26: Really cool moment to see these, you know, absolute superstars, because they were so good with Taylor.
25: She and Taylor were shocked to see the bracelet they gave him on his wrist in his latest victory.
26: You've got these really awesome people who are able to bring smiles and show her that people still care about her.
25: McLeod says they are working on making more bracelets to sell, but T-shirts with Tough Like Taylor can be bought online. Luke Luger, WTOP News.
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4: The Commanders again had all players available to practice to varying degrees, the only downgrade being Daron Payne's addition to the injury list with a knee that kept him limited. But it looks like Washington should be healthy heading into Philadelphia to open a pivotal 2026 season that also appears to be the last for three-time Pro Bowl punter Tress Way after a 13-year run.
5: When I got claimed on the waiver wire, dude, I just felt wanted here. And talk about cutting onions. I've felt wanted here my whole career. And so I didn't want to play anywhere else.
4: His departure would make his longtime teammate and fellow team captain Jeremy Reeves the new longest tenured commander, making him emotional knowing his ninth season playing alongside Way on special teams is coming to a close.
5: I sent him off on a high note, you know. Send them off the right way.
4: And I think they do. I lay out a case for a Commander Super Bowl run on WTOP.com, both in my NFL preview and a deep dive column set to publish Friday morning. If you want to feel old, Suitland native and four-time NFL All-Pro linebacker Navarro Bowman has a son who just committed to a top college basketball program. Five-star prospect Navarro Bowman Jr. has committed to play at UConn. Rob Woodfork, WTOP Sports.
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0: It's Friday, September 11th at 4:58. Good morning to Robert Workman in the WTOP Traffic Center.
10: Good morning, Dean. Slippery going out there. Mind your speed and your braking distance. Had a fender bender northbound on I-95 just before 234 in Dumfries. That's been moved out of the way now. I think they have even left the shoulder, so you should be okay through there. Erase, erase, erase. You're okay up into Springfield, but it's slow on 395. Late clearing construction from the Beltway going up past Edsel Road is still along the left side. Pretty congested up to Duke Street and then better on the way to the Pentagon. Over in Prince George's County, check in the report of a crash now. Southbound BW Parkway at 202. I'm seeing a little bit of slow traffic form up as you come down from Capitol Plaza. 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I'm Robert Workman, your next traffic report in 10 minutes.
11: Cloudy skies this morning and some wet weather moving through. I expect this wet weather to end by around 8, 9 a.m. So a few scattered showers out there this morning and a few rumbles of thunder. Temperatures early this Friday morning, running between 72 and 75 degrees. We'll have high temperatures on the cooler side compared to yesterday, between 80 and 87 degrees. Skies will stay mostly cloudy. I'm 7 News Chief Meteorologist Veronica Johnson in the Storm Alert Weather Center.
0: You're waking up to 72 degrees in our nation's capital at 4:59. 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
0: Good Friday morning, September 11th. I'm Dean Lane. Coming up this 5 a.m. hour on WTOP, today marks 25 years since the attack on September 11th. WTOP remembers the day that changed America.
9: Cracking down on fare evasion while keeping Metro bus drivers safe. I'm Lynn Bowie.
12: Our Flock cameras on their way out of one local city. I'm Steve Karish.
14: UDC gets sued by the federal government over in-state tuition and undocumented immigrants. I'm John Domi.
0: It's 5 o'clock.
17: From ABC News, I'm Chuck Severson. This morning, Americans will mark 25 years since the terrorist attacks of 9/11, with remembrance ceremonies planned across the country, including in New York City, which will hold its annual event at Ground Zero.
22: Four former presidents will stand on the plaza this morning. Biden, Obama, Bush, and Clinton, together and silent. The memorial hasn't allowed political speeches in 14 years. Only the families speak, reading 2,983 names. President Trump will mark this day at the Pentagon, where 184 people died that day.
17: ABC's Mary Bruce. Already people are beginning their pilgrimage to the site of the attacks, with many first responders like retired Chicago Battalion Chief Patrick Maloney, who made the trip to reflect on

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2: One topic we didn't hear Vance talk about was President Trump's proposal revealed Wednesday to send $5,000 to every American adult if Republicans hold on to their House and Senate majority.
3: Oil prices are still on the rise this morning. Brent crude reaching over $108 a barrel. 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
4: It is 5:02 on Friday. It is September 11th. We are at 72 degrees. We have some rain in the area going up to the low 80s later. Good morning. I'm John Aaron.
5: Hi there. I'm Kristen Diaz. Good morning.
6: I can hear you. The rest of the world hears you. And the people... And the people who knocked these buildings down... We'll hear all of us soon.
5: Today marks 25 years since the September 11th attacks, a day that changed the country and claimed nearly 3,000 lives. The attacks brought down the World Trade Center towers, damaged the Pentagon, and sent a fourth plane crashing into a field in Pennsylvania after passengers fought back against the hijackers. Americans are gathering memorials around the country to honor those who died, including here in the D.C. area. President Trump is expected at the Pentagon for a ceremony this morning. There will also be commemorations in New York and at the Flight 93 Memorial in Pennsylvania.
4: And WTOP's Neil Augenstein has more about some of the commemorations in our area.
7: The Pentagon's September 11th observance ceremony starts at 9 this morning. 184 people, including 125 inside the Pentagon, were killed when American Airlines Flight 77 from Dulles to Los Angeles crashed there. President Trump will speak this morning. About a mile away, Arlington County is holding its remembrance at Fire Station 5 on South Hayes Street. It's honoring those who lost their lives in the crash, as well as public safety personnel and community members who responded in the September 11th attacks. That event starts at 11 this morning. D.C.'s mayor and council are paying tribute to first responders in a ceremony at D.C. Fire and EMS's Engine 16 near McPherson Square. Montgomery County is honoring those killed in the attacks, including 11 county residents, in an event this morning at Courthouse Square Park. Neil Augenstein, WTOP News.
5: In other news, a new policy change aims to protect Metro bus drivers. You may remember viral video last month showed a rider repeatedly punching a bus driver in Montgomery County after being told how much it costs to ride. WTOP's Lynn Bowie tells us about the updated safety measure.
8: The fare quoting policy began in May to crack down on fare evaders.
9: Every time a bus operator quotes the fare, it puts them at risk of getting attacked.
8: The union representing Metro employees now says bus drivers will only be required to announce fares on buses equipped with fully enclosed driver workstations. Spokesperson Ben Lynn describes what that might look like.
9: There's a few different designs out there, but we're talking about something that would be a fully enclosed protective barrier that would go from the ceiling of the cab to the floor.
8: Metro says it's committed to outfitting its entire bus fleet with those barriers by May of next year. Lynn Bowie, WTOP News.
4: Alexandria is weighing whether to keep a controversial police surveillance system. Here's WTOP Steve Karish.
10: Tarek McGuire is Alexandria's police chief, and he has a difficult balancing act to do.
11: I am of the opinion, as leaders, our responsibility is not to choose between public safety and civil liberties.
10: Police have used security cameras for decades to solve crimes, but what makes the flock cameras so controversial and why Alexandria is considering getting rid of them is because they passively detail and log every car that passes by and puts them into a database. Critics say it's the kind of surveillance that violates the Fourth Amendment. Aaliyah Gaskins is Alexandria's mayor.
12: While I do think there's a role for technology, and I do think we have seen the role that that has played and the benefit it has, I do not think there's a role for Flock in this community.
10: The city has not yet made a decision about Flock. They plan another council meeting to discuss it further. Steve Karish, WTOP News.
5: We're learning more about a shooting in Centerville. Fairfax County police say a man shot his wife and then turned the gun on himself. This happened Wednesday afternoon at a home on Sharps Drive. Brandon and Lavinia

0: Brown were both 31 years old. They died at the scene. Three kids were inside the home at the time, but they were not hurt. Detectives are investigating, and anyone with information is being told to contact them.
1: Coming up,
2: 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I'm John Werdahl.
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4: It's time to check our roads and our weather this morning. Here's Rita Kessler. Good morning. Make that Rob Stallworth.
5: Good morning, Kristen. I wish I was Rita because I'd have an extra hour of sleep. That was
6: Sorry.
5: But that's not it this morning, guys. Look, it's a little wet out there and soggy, so please watch your speeds and braking distance from the other vehicles around you and use caution and common sense while driving this morning. We already have a couple of problems to tell you about. First, northbound I-95 leaving Triangle headed toward Dumfries. The crash before Dumfries was blocking the left lane and just cleared to the left shoulder. All your travel lanes are open, but still some slowdowns as you leave Triangle headed toward Dumfries. Otherwise, pretty clear getting to the Springfield interchange, but once you get on the 395, it's still with the left side block for the work zone. Yeah, at this point, you have now two right lanes getting by. They're picking up those cones, but hopefully they'll be gone pretty soon. Keep in mind, northbound 395 in the express lanes, your traffic is expected to be diverted at Washington Boulevard as a result of today's events taking place at the Pentagon and in the district for the celebration or the remembrance of 9/11. Keep in mind, if you're traveling on 66, you're in good shape, leaving Gainesville, headed inside the Beltway toward Roslyn. No problems on the Beltway in Maryland through Prince George's and Montgomery counties. 270 is pretty smooth. I-95 is decent. The BW Parkway is clear. If you're traveling on Route 50, you're looking pretty good coming across the Chesapeake Bay Bridge. We do have a problem southbound on the Baltimore Washington Parkway near 202 and Landover Road. That was a report of a crash. No problems in the district on I-295 or DC-295. The Suitland Parkway looks pretty good right now. No problems on the Southeast-Southwest Freeway. You guys are pretty clear. Northbound in the 3rd Street Tunnel as you head toward New York Avenue. No problems on New York Avenue inbound between Bladensburg Road and, of course, the 3rd Street Tunnel. 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I'm Rob Stallworth. Your next traffic report in about 10 minutes.
6: And here is 7 News meteorologist Eileen Whalen.
7: Tracking wet weather here for the Friday morning commute. We'll have shower chances in the forecast through about 10 to 11 a.m. and then we'll be dry this afternoon. Cooler, highs only around 80, and skies will be brighter for the evening drive. Dry for your Friday night plans, but another chance for rain tomorrow morning. Tomorrow will become more humid with highs in the upper 70s. A few thunderstorms Saturday afternoon and evening. Maybe a lingering rain chance Sunday morning. Morning, but hot, humid, and sunnier Sunday afternoon in the upper 80s. I'm 7 News meteorologist Eileen Whalen in the Storm Alert Weather Center.
4: 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Right now it is 72 degrees in DuPont Circle, 71 degrees in Germantown, 73 degrees in Annandale. 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
6: Money news. Hospitals are getting better at posting prices online, but many are still not giving patients the actual cost up front. Federal rules require hospitals to post their prices so patients can see what they might pay before getting care. PatientRightsAdvocate.org reviewed 2,000 hospitals and found 49% are following the rules, up from 21% in its last review, but only 18% are posting clear dollar and cents prices for at least half of their services. The group says some hospitals are still using complicated formulas that make it difficult for patients to figure out what they will actually have to pay.
4: Uncle Sam provides an important update on inflation today. A preview from WTOP business reporter John Wardock.
8: This report on consumer prices could influence whether the Federal Reserve decides to hike interest rates when policymakers meet next week. A hot reading could prompt the Fed to act. MarketWatch surveyed experts, and they think the consumer price index rose 0.4% last month after barely rising in July. John Wardock, WTOP News.
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6: Coming up, thousands of immigrants here are waiting to find out what happens to their legal status. 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
4: It's now 5:14. I'm Kristen Diaz.
6: And I'm John Aaron. A deadline passed this week for thousands of Salvadoran immigrants in the D.C. area, but for now, their legal status remains unchanged. WTOP's Kate Ryan reports a possible loss of temporary protection could have a big impact on Montgomery County's workforce.
24: Montgomery County Executive Mark Elrich says up to 10,000 county residents could be affected by the loss of temporary protected status for Salvadorans.
25: They've built homes, paid taxes, raised their children, and they've had their lives here for a long period of time.
24: Jaime Contreras with 32BJSEIU, the union that represents office cleaners, construction workers, and security guards, for example, says half of the immigrants that make up the union local are Salvadoran, and he's getting calls from worried employers.
26: And they're all really freaked out because they just don't, you know, some of them said, Jaime, I'm going to lose 20% or 25% or 26% of my workforce.
24: Contreras and Elrich spoke during Elrich's weekly media briefing. Kate Ryan, WTOP News.
4: The leaders of a few major league football teams are getting through some hurdles.
27: The new NFL season is getting underway. And as it stands right now, there are only three black head coaches. One of them, Aaron Glenn of the New York Jets, is entering a very important season. He and the team are under a lot of pressure to improve. Former New York Jets player and now NFL analyst Bart Scott says he thinks Glenn's ready to rebound after a rocky first year at the helm.
28: Because to a certain extent, when you're a new coach, it's because something bad happened with the other coach, right? Mm-hmm. So then you come in and you inherit their players, but it's not really specific maybe to how you envision your team. And they made a lot of moves last year, and Aaron Glenn understood that it was going to be tough sledding. He always says that, you know, big ships turn slow. Mm-hmm. You know, but in this league, in this market, sometimes you've got to turn a little faster than normal.
27: Initially hired in 2025, Glenn is in year two of a five-year deal. If he can turn that ship around a little faster, he's in line to earn around $60 million total by the end of his contract. I'm Bloomberg's Justin Milliner on the Black Business Beat.
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7: The war in Iran doesn't seem to be ramping down anytime soon.
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8: Thanks, Kristen. We'll start with the southbound Baltimore-Washington Parkway. The crash we reported a few moments ago at 202 is at the bottom of the on-ramp from 202, causing a quick merge from 202 to the southbound BW Parkway. Watch out for that if you're southbound on the BW Parkway near 202 and Landover Road. Seeing some delays southbound on DC 295 as you approach East Capitol Street, which is nothing new. If you're traveling on the freeway, you're pretty clear between the 14th Street Bridge and the 11th Street Bridge as well. No problems on the inner loop or outer loop as you make your way through Prince George's County between Beltsville and Oxon Hill. The Beltway in Montgomery County looks pretty smooth between Silver Spring and Bethesda. No problems on 270. I-95 looks pretty good. If you're traveling on Route 50, you're pretty clear right now. No problems on 301 or Route 5 as you make your way between Brandywine and Clinton. Looking pretty smooth headed toward Joint Base Andrews. No problems being reported in Virginia. Northbound I-95, the crash near Dumfries is clear to the left shoulder. All your travel lanes are open. Still some rubbernecking delays, but still some slowdowns approaching and passing Dale City headed toward the Prince William Parkway. Beyond that, you're clear toward the Springfield Interchange. 395 northbound, the express lanes. At this point, as you head toward Washington Boulevard, may be blocked as a result of the event traffic control related to events today. A poor 9/11 at the Pentagon. Keep in mind, northbound 395, earlier work zone cleared. As you come past Etzel Road headed toward Duke Street, we did have past Duke Street a crash on the right shoulder drawing some rubbernecking delays as well. No problems being reported if you're traveling on 66, you're pretty clear. Leaving Gainesville, headed inside the Beltway toward Roslyn, with travel lanes open. 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I'm Rob Stallworth, your next traffic report in about 10 minutes.
6: And here is 7 News meteorologist Eileen Whalen.
9: Morning clouds and rain will give way to mostly cloudy skies this afternoon. We'll have highs today in the lower 80s and humidity will fall this afternoon. Heading into the weekend, increasing humidity for your Saturday. A chance for morning rain and then some afternoon and evening thunderstorms possible. Sunday, an early morning rain shower, but then hot, humid, and sunny by the afternoon in the upper 80s. Heat index values in the 90s. And looking really beautiful early next week, but definitely wet out there this Friday morning. I'm 7 News meteorologist Eileen Whalen in the Storm Alert Weather Center.
10: And we do have widespread rain right now from Reston to Leesburg to Columbia and D.C. and even just east of Waldorf. 72 degrees in DuPont Circle, 71 degrees in Germantown, 73 degrees in Annandale. 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
10: 522.
6: The Old Farmer's Almanac is now out and has some interesting predictions about the coming winter months for us. Here's WTOP's Alan Etter.
16: Walking in a winter wonderland.
17: Winter temperatures are expected to be above normal, but there will be some exceptionally cold periods.
18: Sarah Perrault is the managing editor of the Old Farmer's Almanac.
17: Arriving in early to mid-December, early to mid-January, and yet again in early and late February. So it will still be winter, but it will feel a little bit warmer than normal.
18: And that's because of an active El Nino system that will keep temperatures warmer. That'll also keep the snowfall totals slightly lower. They've used the same prediction method since the almanac started in 1792, combining solar science, climatology, and meteorology. The almanac, by the way, is correct about 80% of the time. Alan Etter, WTOP News.
16: Walking in the winter wonderland.
10: Well, meanwhile, we told you earlier this week how August was the Earth's hottest month on record, and now we're learning why from the European Union's Climate Monitoring Service.
19: Scientists pointing to the El Nino event growing in the Pacific Ocean, leading to short-term temperature spikes occurring on top of global warming. Scientists say the heat is coming from human-caused greenhouse gas emissions.
20: By and large, the majority of that is the long-term trend that we see in our warming climate from the burning of fossil fuels.
21: The West will continue to be unseasonably hot, with extreme heat warnings for Los Angeles, where it will feel like 107 degrees, and San Diego feeling near 100 degrees. Heat advisories also in place across Arkansas, Tennessee, and Mississippi. Jacqueline Lee, ABC News, Los Angeles.
6: Artificial intelligence giant Anthropic says it has blocked misuse of its AI that could have supported biological weapons.
22: The tech giant behind Claude detailing dozens of incidents since the end of last year where the company says it disrupted potentially malicious use of its AI, including several examples of, quote, biological misuse. In one such instance, Anthropic says a lab outside the U.S. gained access to Claude from an unsupported region, using the model to help research a highly pathogenic bird flu variant and its potential transmission to humans.
6: That is ABC's Matt Rivers.
10: 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Dave Preston.
23: Good morning and happy football Friday, guys.
6: Are we ready
23: for the weekend?
10: Right. Yeah. Who are you wearing today?
23: I've got Syracuse 44 jersey. So
10: all
23: a little
10: right,
23: Jim Brown,
10: hat.
23: A little Floyd Little, a little Ernie Davis, a
10: nice.
23: Little, Terry Richardson, who did not have nearly as good a career as the others. NFL Down Under delivered a blowout. San Francisco stops the Los Angeles Rams on a crucial fourth and goal in the third quarter on their way to a 27-7 rout of their NFC West rivals. Commanders also have a division game in week one. Offensive coordinator David Blau's offense tries to contend with a tough Philadelphia defensive line.
24: We as a group have the utmost respect for their defensive line, Coach Fangio, what they've been able to accomplish over the last few years. And, you know, Jordan and Jalen, like, they both bring a different element to, you know, with physicality and stopping the run and rushing the passer.
23: Burgundy and Gold won this past January's meeting, but the Eagles have taken 14 of the last 19 in the series. Coming up at 5:55, we'll give you an injury update. U.S. Open tennis women's fourth seed Coco Gauff comes up short in the third set to Elena Rybakina, 6-4. Top seed Aryna Sabalenka edges Jessica Pegula in straight sets. College football, the weekend begins early in the area with Virginia playing tonight. Coach Tony Elliott's team taking on Norfolk State.
25: They got depth on the D-line. They can roll a lot of guys. They get after it. They're multiple. They can play multiple fronts, four-man fronts, three-man fronts. Their linebackers are athletic. They got some long dudes in the secondary. They got some transfers from the P4 level.
23: 7 p.m. kickoff at Scott Stadium, so you might want to get down there early because of traffic on 95 and 66. Mm-hmm. Dave Preston, WTOP Sports.
6: All right, Dave, coming up, we continue our team coverage as we remember 9/11. It's 5:27.
26: This is the sound of Claire cooking dinner at home. And that's the sound of a fraud alert from Wells Fargo flagging a charge for a pricey restaurant in Paris. considering Claire isn't in Paris right now, that seemed odd to the bank and to Claire. Two taps later, Claire says nope to the charge and Wells Fargo is on the case. However you make money work, Wells Fargo can work with that.
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7: Top trouble spots right now, Kristen. On the Interloop in Maryland, new crash reported near I-95, so watch out for that. Also in Chevrolet, on the ramp from 202 to go southbound on the BW Parkway, crash blocking the on-ramp from 202, causing a quick merge. Northbound I-95 in Virginia before Dumfries Route 234, that crash cleared to the left shoulder. 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I'm Rob Stallworth. Your next traffic report in about 10 minutes.
6: Do have some rain in spots this morning. Many spots, in fact. It is heavier near Centerville, Rockville, Columbia, and Landover. It is 72 degrees in Columbia, 72 in Alexandria, 75 in Penn Quarter.
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10: 5:30, good morning. I'm Kristen Diaz.
6: I'm John Aaron. Pablo Rocco is our producer.
10: We are marking 25 years since the 9/11 attacks, which left nearly 3,000 people dead and the nation shaken. In 2001, terrorists hijacked four commercial jets and rammed them into New York's World Trade Center, the Pentagon, and a field near Shanksville, Pennsylvania. Here's what then President George W. Bush had to say later that day.
8: America today is on bended knee in prayer for the people whose lives were lost here, for the workers who work here, for the families who mourn. This nation stands with the good people of New York City.
10: Today's milestone anniversary will bring rituals, including wreath laying, moments of silence, vigils, and the readings of victims' names. President Trump plans to attend the Pentagon's anniversary ceremony this morning. Vice President Vance is expected at the observance at the National September 11th Memorial in New York. Their relatives will read all of their victims' names, punctuated with moments of silence. For the first time, this year's ceremony will add a moment to honor people who were exposed to clouds of toxic dust and who have since died of cancer and other illnesses. Other administration officials are headed to the Flight 93 National Memorial in Pennsylvania.
6: And today we're also remembering how 9/11 transformed the U.S. Capitol. WTOP's Mitchell Miller has that story today on The Hill.
27: God bless America.
5: Congressional members of both parties singing together on the Capitol steps after the stunning attacks on September 11th. The Capitol itself might have been struck by a hijacked commercial jetliner if not for the brave people who stormed the cockpit, causing the plane to crash in Shanksville, Pennsylvania. 9/11 led to the creation of the Department of Homeland Security, and it spurred lawmakers to quickly approve funds for an underground Capitol visitor center with new security checkpoints. After years of delays and increasing costs, due in part to the new security concerns, it was dedicated in 2008. Then Senate Majority Leader Harry Reid spoke at the ceremony.
9: For the thousands of people that work in the Capitol and the members of Congress, it's going to make it safe.
5: It's also safer for the millions of visitors who come to the Capitol each year, even if they may not know that 9/11 played a key role in getting the center built. On Capitol Hill, Mitchell Miller, WTOP News.
6: And we're hearing amazing stories from 25 years ago. Yesterday, I spoke to retired New York City firefighter Kevin Kelly. He says that on 9/11...
11: received the alarm to go when the second plane hit. At the time, I was in Engine 289 in Corona, Queens.
6: But he says they were told to stop along the way to the Twin Towers to get additional equipment for firefighters.
11: We went towards Randall's Island, which holds the fire academy. We were sent to get extra air cylinders. And while we were there, the South Tower collapsed.
6: He says the North Tower collapsed as they were arriving on the scene. He says if they had not stopped for those air tanks,
11: we probably would have been in the North Tower when it came down.
6: Kelly now works with the group Paws of War, which trains and places shelter dogs to help first responders and veterans. All this week, WTOP is bringing you stories of loss, courage, and resilience as we reflect on 25 years since the September 11th attacks.
10: In other news, President Trump closed out the second night of the GOP midterm convention in Dallas. He spoke again about his proposal that promises a cash payout to Americans.
12: If we win the midterms, we will, on the other hand, provide a, let's call it Trump dividend, $5,000 for every adult citizen in our country. And we can do that because our country has never done better. We're taking in trillions of dollars.
10: Vice President Vance was also front and center last night as he and Trump urged Republicans to turn out for fall elections.
6: However, the Trump administration continues to be hamstrung by the war in Iran.
13: The president is eager for the war to end, but there are no clear signs that is happening. And with the midterms looming and gas prices soaring 14 cents in just the last week, averaging $4.28 per gallon, the president now saying,
12: I think the war will end immediately after the election. Because they can't hold out any longer.
13: With 9 warplanes damaged in Jordan and attacks on U.S. bases and warships in the region, the Iranians are clearly not done fighting.
6: That's ABC News Chief Global Affairs Correspondent Martha Raddatz.
10: Visitors are now being told to steer clear of one of Hawaii's most picturesque islands.
17: Officials in Hawaii are assessing the damage after Hurricane Lowell skirted the island's western edge earlier this week. Governor Josh Green has asked for a major disaster declaration. In Lanai, the island's only harbor for cargo was deemed inoperable. State officials say they'll fly in supplies and rush to repair the pier, a lifeline for the island's 3,300 residents. Kauai was also hard hit. Responders on the south end found the body of a 74-year-old man near the shoreline. The storm blew out windows, knocked down trees, and tossed lava rock boulders into resorts and onto roadways. So there are boil water advisories and road closures in some areas. The Hawaii Tourism Authority is recommending travelers with plans to visit Kauai consider visiting a different island as recovery efforts continue. I'm Jennifer King.
6: Coming up,
18: Walmart will soon deliver pizza from this chain. I'm John Werdahl.
6: Also, what to expect from our weekend weather. It's 5:36.
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7: In Maryland, on the Interloop ramp to northbound I-95, crash clear to the shoulder. All your travel lanes are open. Crash in Cheverly on the ramp from 202 to the southbound BW Parkway wrapped up and gone, but still seeing some delays. Southbound on the BW Parkway as you approach 202. Interloop and Outer Loop, Prince George's County looks pretty good between Beltsville and Oxnell. Outer Loop slows, leaving New Hampshire Avenue, headed down toward Georgia Avenue, then toward Connecticut Avenue, but your travel lanes are open. No problems on I-95. 270 looks pretty good as you leave Frederick headed toward Rockville. Things are clear on the Beltway in Virginia. If you're northbound on 28 after Braddock Road and Walney Road, the crash reported near Westfields Boulevard may be taking up at least one lane. Northbound I-95 now on the brakes as you leave Dale City Boulevard. As you head toward, of course, 123, travel lanes open as you continue toward Lorton and Newington. No problems on 395 northbound going up to and across the 14th Street Bridge. You guys are pretty cool right now. In the district, southbound DC 295, CMO volume. As you approach East Capitol Street, no problems being reported on the freeway, but keep in mind northbound I-295 as well as southbound DC-295 on the ramp to the inbound 11th Street Bridge. May have some slowdowns there because of the wet roadway, so watch out for that. 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I'm Rob Stallworth, your next traffic report in about 10 minutes.
6: 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Your 7 News meteorologist, Eileen Whalen.
22: Morning clouds and rain on this Friday will give way to mostly cloudy skies and cooler highs this afternoon in the upper 70s. Might see a little sun before sunset, and we've got really nice conditions for your Friday evening plans. Higher humidity for the weekend, especially Sunday. Tomorrow we'll have a chance for rain and a few thunderstorms, highs around 80, but hotter with more sunshine. Sunday afternoon, highs in the upper 80s, heat index values in the lower 90s, but definitely have the umbrella for your Saturday and have the umbrella out there this morning. I'm 7 News meteorologist Eileen Whalen in the Storm Alert Weather Center.
10: Still have widespread rain from Manassas to Centerville and Germantown, Rockville, Silver Spring, Bowie, Waldorf, Chesapeake Beach, even further away. Right now it is 74 degrees in Reagan National, 74 at BWI Marshall, 71 degrees in Dulles.
6: Money news, that new car is pricey. The average transaction price for a new vehicle in the U.S. moved back above $50,000 in August. Kelley Blue Book says the cost was driven up in part by price hikes for subcompact SUVs and compact cars. If you are looking for a car, some may be much harder to find on the lot than others. Cox Automotive says Toyota, Lexus, Honda, and Subaru have the least inventory. Buick, Lincoln, Dodge, and Ram have the most vehicles in stock.
10: You'll soon have to have yet another food delivery option. We get more from WTOP business reporter John Wardock.
18: You can add Papa John's to the list of restaurants Walmart is partnering with. The retail giant will soon deliver pizza and other menu items right to your doorstep. Walmart recently announced similar deals with Subway and Dunkin'. Restaurant Business reports Walmart wants to use its growing delivery business to compete with DoorDash, Uber Eats, and Grubhub. John Werdock, WTOP News.
6: 541, can the Commanders reach the Super Bowl this year? WTOP's Rob Woodfork thinks so. More in today's DC Sports Filtered.
0: Look, I know this sounds like a homer take. Washington, a team one pundit called the most confusing in football, shut out of the NFL's top 100, an offensive line I've questioned more than once here this summer. Two rookie coordinators running rebuilt units, still advancing to a Super Bowl. I get how it sounds optimistic at best and insane at worst, but I'm still saying it. 11 regular season wins, 3 more in the playoffs against Dallas, Green Bay, and even the juggernaut LA Rams in their own building to steal the home Super Bowl berth everyone says is inevitable. Jaden Daniels grew up an hour from SoFi Stadium. If he leads this team there, outduels Joe Burrow and the Bengals after all the legacy talk this summer about their LSU days in front of the people who watched him grow up, that is a story Hollywood would reject as too storybook, even if it happens in Hollywood. But I didn't pick this just because it's a fun story. I picked it because we just watched a Super Bowl between two teams priced at the same 7.5 wins odds makers gave Washington this year. So if we get a Super Bowl surprise, why not the Commanders? I lay out the receipts in my column on WTOP.com, and don't you argue with me unless you've read it first. Either way, I'm standing 10 toes down on this one. I'm Rob Woodfork. And that's a slightly louder version of DC Sports Filtered.
10: Well, more alarm bells are going off after that major sewage spill into the Potomac River earlier this year. An aging sewer line ruptured in January in Montgomery County, releasing over 200 million gallons of untreated wastewater. Now there are claims that other sections of the same line are also in really bad shape. The Washington Sun reports WSSC Water has now joined a federal lawsuit against DC Water, which operates the pipeline. The suit warns that the line suffers from years of inadequate maintenance and that another break could threaten the region's drinking water supplies.
6: Today, of course, marks 25 years since the terror attacks of September 11th, 2001, and we are pausing to remember the lives lost at the World Trade Center in New York, at the Pentagon, and in Shanksville, Pennsylvania, as well as those who lost their lives to illnesses in the years after.
1: It appears to be something more than an accident. Both of the Twin Towers, the World Trade Center in New York's lower Manhattan, have been struck by planes this morning within 20 minutes.
6: That is audio from WTOP moments after the second plane hit. Stay with us for continuing coverage of the 25th anniversary of the 9/11 attacks.
10: Coming up on WTOP, on a lighter note, we hear what is in theaters this weekend. It's 5:44.
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10: Welcome back. It's now 5:45. I'm Kristen Diaz.
6: I'm John Aaron. Sandra Bullock and Nicole Kidman are back on the big screen this weekend as witches.
28: You don't believe we're cursed?
29: No.
30: Here's the thing about magic. It won't be silenced.
6: And Practical Magic 2 is this one. It's a sequel to a 1998 fantasy film.
10: Kuya P of Nerds Rule the World tells us all about it.
31: I was like, Practical Magic 2? Did we really need another one? And after seeing the first one, there was like a lingering question. Mm. So I'm like, if you're going to do the second one, you better answer this question. And basically, you know, in a nutshell, there's a curse that befalls, you know, the loved ones of this family. And are we going to resolve this curse? And that is kind of like the underlying theme of this second film with Nicole Kidman and Sandra Bullock returning, all the people you love from this universe. But now we have like the children of Sandra Bullock's in this new film that are trying to deal with love. So we got to solve this curse, especially with them, you know, finding love. We have Lee Pace also in this. But yeah, I had a great time with this. If you love the original film, you'll see kind of like some throwback sequences. I actually enjoyed this one more than the first one, even though I had to catch up. But yes, a lot of fun, very sweet, all about sisterhood, all about family. With a little magic thrown in there. So I think you'll be very pleasantly surprised, Kristen, or at least you tell me when you finally see it.
10: You got it.
4: All right. And we also have a sci-fi movie that you checked out called Hope. Tell us about this.
31: Yes, John, Hope is a Korean export, much like Squid Games that we got on Netflix. You know, they're taking over with like BTS with the music, but here they are taking over with sci-fi. When I first saw the trailer for this, it instantly grabs you. The camera work, the big alien monster or supposed monster that they're chasing after. I was really excited to see this film. I had a lot of hope, John, per the title. But as of this recording, I'm post the day after seeing this. I don't know if it lived up to the hype in my head. A lot of other critics are giving it praise. I enjoyed it. Again, the spectacle of the action carries it through. But this is a 2.5-hour film, John and Kristen. Ooh. So you can only be on your toes or, you know, and biting your nails so much that it gets a little bit old in between. But it is a good time. It is a good ride. It is very cool in what it gives as a viewer to somebody watching this spectacle that they've displayed. Maybe just lower your expectations or your hope, but there's a lot to love. But there also is some stuff that, yeah, I wasn't fully satisfied, if you will, John and Kristen, but a lot of cool stuff to see, especially if you love aliens and you love monsters. It's about, you know, this monster coming into this harbor town in Korea and how he resolved this issue because a lot of people are being taken out.
4: That is Kuya P of Nerds Rule the World, which previews the latest in film, TV, and streaming.
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4: The nation pauses to mark 25 years since the 9/11 attacks. Ceremonies include one at the Pentagon this morning.
10: A new move to improve safety on our region's buses.
4: Another part of the area debates controversial surveillance cameras.
10: Keep it here. Full details on these stories in the minutes ahead.
4: 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Now let's get a look at traffic and weather now, starting with Rob Stallworth.
7: Right now, John, southbound on the Baltimore-Washington Parkway near the Beltway, that's where we have the report of a crash. Watch your lanes as you come past Greenbelt Road headed toward the Beltway. If it's southbound on the Baltimore-Washington Parkway, in a loop, slowdowns, leaving Route 1 in College Park headed toward the BW Parkway. Your travel lanes are open, though. In a loop, south of town, delays approaching 210 in the local and through lanes as you head toward the Wilson Bridge. Outer loop slows briefly as you pass University Boulevard, head around to and pass Georgia Avenue toward Connecticut Avenue. No problems on 270. You guys are pretty cool. In Virginia, the inner loop and outer loop look pretty decent between Alexandria and McLean. New problems on Route 7 Leesburg Pike eastbound near Utterback Store Road. That's where the right side is blocked for the crash with response on scene. Northbound 28 in Chantilly after Westfields Boulevard. That's where we have the report of a crash. Watch your lanes there. If you're traveling at this point on I-95 northbound on the brakes as you leave Dale City headed toward 123, then again brief slowdowns passing Lorton toward Newington with travel lanes open once you get to the Springfield Interchange and no problems on 395 up to and across the 14th Street Bridge. Little River Turnpike near Backlick Road is also the report of a crash in the district. Southbound DC 295 heavy on the brakes approaching East Capitol Street. Inbound on the 11th Street Bridge may have some slowdowns there coming from I-295 and southbound DC 295. 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I'm Rob Stallworth, your next traffic report in less than 10 minutes.
10: 7 News meteorologist Eileen Whalen.
22: We'll take it easy out there on the roads this morning as we have areas of rain. Also, this time of year with the wet leaves, it makes it extra slick. We'll see rain chances taper off late morning. The afternoon and evening will be dry and skies will brighten just a bit. It'll also be cooler. Highs today, upper 70s to lower 80s. And that's actually seasonable for this time of year. But by Sunday, we're back to near 90. I'm 7 News meteorologist Eileen Whalen in the Storm Alert Weather Center.
4: Light rain in spots, some pretty moderate rain in many other spots around the region. Right now, we are at 72 in Silver Spring, 73 at Fort Belvoir, 74 in Foggy Bottom, brought to you by Dulles Glass. 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
4: It's 5:52.
10: A federal immigration crackdown is now affecting the district's only public college. WTOP's John Doman reports.
13: The Justice Department is suing the University of the District of Columbia over its practice of allowing undocumented immigrants who are city residents to pay in-state tuition while not letting out-of-state students do the same. In its opening, the lawsuit says it's blatant, unequal treatment favoring illegal aliens over U.S. citizens, treatment prohibited by Congress. It also wants a judge to stop UDC from awarding scholarships or financial aid to non-U.S. citizens who aren't legally in the country. Tuition at UDC costs D.C. residents a little less than half of what it costs out-of-state students. UDC leaders did not have any comments about the lawsuit. John Dome in WTOP News.
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14: Cover cuts, wear shower shoes, don't share personal items, and have suspicious spots evaluated early.
15: Another thing?
14: Football helmets, chin straps, and backpacks can cause acne. This is called acne mechanica.
15: So it could be those causing acne breakouts in areas where they touch. Mike Murillo, WTOP News.
16: I'm gonna pop some tags, only got $20 in my pocket. I'm hunting, looking for a come up.
10: All right, here's a few ways to have some fun this weekend without spending a lot of cash. Free donuts at Western Market in D.C. again this weekend, Saturday from 11 to 5. They're going to have giveaways and other activities, and then art all night Friday and Saturday. That will be tonight and tomorrow. You can check out free art, music, performances across all 8 D.C. wards. There are events happening all over the city. Also, you have Afro-Brazilian Beats. You can head over to the Go-Go Museum and Cafe on Sunday at 2 p.m. for free drumming workshops and a live capoeira. I can never say that word correctly. Capoeira.
4: I'm not even going to try.
10: 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That starts at 3 p.m. There's this and so much more going on this weekend. You can check out Friday freebies at WTOP.com.
4: And we've got sports powered by Maximus, moving people and technology forward. Dave Preston's all decked out in his football gear.
17: Yes, happy football Friday, gang. Hey. The NFL's kickoff weekend this year involved the first ever regular season game in Australia and a scientific experiment of sorts. San Francisco arrived in Melbourne last week. The Los Angeles Rams flew over a few days ago. 49ers looking sharper last night in a 27-7 thumping. Commanders have a much shorter commute as they visit Philadelphia Sunday. Defensive coordinator Durante Jones focusing on containing Eagles running back Saquon Barkley.
27: His explosiveness, his playmaking ability,
0: he's very dynamic, and they've done a great job of using him in that way and finding different spaces to get him touches. And so you take your hat off to the organization, how they utilize their personnel over there.
17: Burgundy and Gold coming off a season where they ranked 30th in stopping the run. Injury updates: defensive tackle Deron Payne, running back Bill Crosky Merritt, both limited in practice yesterday. U.S. Open tennis last night. Women's fourth seed Coco Gauff's run ends in the semifinal. She drops the third set to Elena Rybakina 6-4. Number one Arena Sabalenka sweeps Jessica Pegula in the other semi. College football has Maryland going on the road this weekend. Terps visiting Connecticut. Coach Mike Locksley's defense will have to contend with dual threat quarterback Caleb Osborne.
1: I think the big thing is staying in your rush lanes up front. You know, we got to do a great job of containing the ball. When you think about what a dual threat quarterback does for to a defense, the back end is going to be important that we do a good job of plastering.
17: Got to focus on plastering. Other action includes Virginia Tech taking on Old Dominion. Howard's at sixth-ranked Indiana. I don't think he means like spackling.
8: Right. Is this a home improvement
17: thing? I think so, yes. One to grow on. Dave Preston, WTOP Sports.
10: Thank you very much. Coming up on WTOP, somber ceremonies today mark 25 years since the 9/11 attacks. It's 5:57.
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7: Top trouble spots right now. Out of Loop near Connecticut Avenue. That's where we have the report of a crash. Also on the Clara Barton Parkway inbound near the Beltway. Report of a wreck as well. In Reston, eastbound Route 7 near Odeback Store Road. That crash blocks the right side of the roadway. And if you're in Virginia, northbound I-95 coming past Dumfries. That's where the crash was cleared to the left shoulder. 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I'm Rob Stallworth, your next traffic report in about 10 minutes.
10: Thank you very much. And to Eileen Whalen.
22: Cloudy with areas of rain early this morning, tapering off to showers, and it'll be dry by lunchtime. Cloudy and 78 at noon. Highs may get into the lower 80s, and we may see skies brighten just before sunset, but it'll be dry and very pleasant for your Friday evening plans. And we are tracking rain chances this weekend, especially Saturday. I'm 7 News meteorologist Eileen Whalen in the Storm Alert Weather Center.
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8: Good morning, I'm John Aaron.
10: I'm Kristen Diaz. Coming up,
8: a day that changed the nation. Today marks 25 years since the 9/11 attacks.
7: Some of the local remembrances on this 25th anniversary. I'm Neil Augenstein.
28: Updated safety measures after Metro bus drivers said a new policy put them at risk. I'm Lynn Bowie.
10: Virginia's U.S. senators continue their efforts to reduce the number of flights at Reagan National.
29: From ABC News, I'm Chuck Sievertson. Americans sharing their stories of what happened the day of the 9/11 terrorist attacks exactly 25 years ago, including the hope and heartbreak that has come in the years since. ABC's Andrea Fujii.
32: Time has healed a lot.
28: Chad Creevy from Fenville, Michigan, had just graduated college and was attending a conference in the World Trade Center's South Tower when the planes hit. But he got out, escaping down a stairwell.
32: I
3: felt the comfort of God.
28: In Indiana, Chris Colbert was a fighter pilot in the Air National Guard, just starting his shift when he heard about the attack. He was quickly assigned to escort a plane.
6: I could see the colors, and they were blue and white.
28: Not realizing it was Air Force One.
29: Remembrance ceremonies will take place in New York City, Shanksville, Pennsylvania, and Washington, D.C., to mark the loss of the 2,977 victims. President Trump will mark the occasion at the ceremony at the Pentagon. At the Republican midterm convention in Dallas last night, President Trump appearing happy with his party's performance.
9: Well, that was a tremendous success. Two absolutely sold out big arenas. I mean, they were big. That was the Mavericks arena. It was a fantastic night tonight, and yesterday was likewise a fantastic night.
29: As Vice President J.D. Vance gave the keynote speech, ABC's Mary Bruce.
11: The Vice President asking voters who may not be convinced yet essentially to look past what

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2: Today, our fellow citizens, our way of life, our very freedom came under attack in a series of deliberate and deadly terrorist acts.
1: Today marks 25 years since the September 11th attacks, a day that changed the country and claimed nearly 3,000 lives. Those attacks brought down the World Trade Center towers, damaged the Pentagon, and sent a fourth plane crashing into a field in Pennsylvania after passengers fought back against hijackers. Americans are gathering at memorials around the country to honor those who died, including memorials here in the D.C. area. President Trump is expected at the Pentagon for a ceremony this morning. There will also be commemorations in New York and at the Flight 93 Memorial in Shanksville, Pennsylvania.
3: WTOP's Neil Augenstein takes a look at some of the local commemorations.
4: The September 11th observance ceremony at the Pentagon begins at 9 this morning. President Trump will speak. 184 people died at the Pentagon, including 125 inside the building, when American Airlines Flight 77 from Dulles to Los Angeles crashed there. One of the first fire companies on the scene that morning was from Fire Station 5 on South Hayes Street in Arlington. The county's holding its remembrance there, honoring those who lost their lives and first responders. That event begins at 11. D.C.'s mayor and council are paying tribute in a ceremony at D.C. Fire and EMS's Engine 16 near McPherson Square. Montgomery County's remembering the 2,900 victims of the 9/11 attacks, including 11 county residents, in an event at Courthouse Square Park. Neil Augenstein, WTOP News.
1: An update this morning on Metro's quote, the fare policy for Metro bus drivers that has raised serious safety concerns, especially after a viral video showed a driver being assaulted last month. WTOP's Lynn Bowie explains the changes.
5: Metro reinstated a policy this year that required bus drivers to verbally remind passengers to pay the fare.
6: Sometimes, unfortunately, when bus operators quote the fare, it leads to fare disputes, and fare disputes lead to violence.
5: Metro's largest union called for an end to the practice, and spokesperson Ben Lynn says a compromise has now been reached.
6: Bus operators would only be required to quote the fare if their driver's cab, their workstation, is fully protected and enclosed with a full protective barrier.
5: He says earlier this year, about 40% of buses had these barriers, but that number has probably gone up. Metro's entire fleet will have them by May 2027. Lynn Bowie, WTOP News.
3: Three adults and three juveniles are under arrest in connection with a fire this summer at a Lorton training facility. Fairfax County Police say the June 27th blaze on Furnace Road caused an estimated $1 million in damages. The suspects were caught on surveillance video entering the facility before the fire and leaving immediately after. The footage generated several tips from the community, which led to the arrest last week of 26-year-old Ricky Torres of Fairfax, 18-year-old Bryce Bartley of Fairfax, and 18-year-old Aiden Smith of Clifton. Three 17-year-olds were also taken into custody. All six are charged with burglary and trespassing.
1: The automated license plate readers known as Flock cameras are causing controversy nationwide and in this area over privacy concerns. As WTOP's Steve Karish tells us, leaders in one local city are considering getting rid of them.
7: But I do think what I heard loud and clear is there is still a role for technology.
8: Aaliyah Gaskins is mayor of Alexandria.
7: But there is agreement that we need to be moving away from the current vendor.
8: That current vendor is Flock. Alexandria's police chief, Tarek McGuire, says his department is looking into replacing the Flock cameras with equipment from someone else.
9: We have also been meeting with additional vendors that I believe that have stronger safeguards that will address what the needs are of our community.
8: No official decision about what to replace the Flock cameras with, or even to replace them at all, has been announced. The council will continue to discuss the matter at a later meeting. Steve Karish, WTOP News.
3: Coming up, a pleasant surprise in the forecast for the holiday shopping season. It's 6:07.
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4: Traffic and weather. Let's see how we're doing on our Friday with Rob Stallworth in the traffic center.
5: Thanks, John. On the outer loop near Connecticut Avenue, crash activity is along the right side. Watch out for delays as you come past University Boulevard, past Georgia Avenue as you head toward Connecticut Avenue. Then on the outer loop near the Clara Barton Parkway, that crash on the right shoulder drawing some rubbernecking delays there. Northbound 270. This is after 28. That's where we have the report of a wreck, maybe taking up a lane. Also eastbound I-70, crash near 29 and Ellicott City is along the right side of the roadway. Traveling on I-95 looks pretty decent right now. BW Parkway northbound a little sluggish as you head toward 197. No problems on the inner loop as you make your way between Beltsville and Oxon Hill, but slowdowns approaching 210 headed across the Wilson Bridge with travel lanes open and available there. Keep in mind, if you're traveling on the Beltway in Virginia, pretty decent shape right now on the inner loop as you leave I-95 in Springfield headed toward 236 and Little River Turnpike. Eastbound 66, slowdowns approaching Route 28 in Centerville. Earlier crash northbound on 28 after Westfields Boulevard should be wrapped up and gone. Selling your car? Watch out for fake payments, unsafe meetups, endless haggling, or you could just sell to Fitzgerald and know exactly who you're dealing with. 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I'm Rob Stallworth, your next traffic report in about 10 minutes.
6: 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Now to 7 News meteorologist Eileen Whalen.
7: Wet pavement and slick leaves could impact your morning commute, but we will be drier by lunchtime. It'll still be cloudy, and skies will slowly brighten as we head through the late afternoon and evening hours. Cooler highs today in the upper 70s to lower 80s. We fall into the 60s tonight. We're around 80 tomorrow, but near 90 Sunday, and rain and storm chances likely tomorrow. I'm 7 News meteorologist Eileen Whalen in the Storm Alert Weather Center.
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4: Money news, the outlook for the holiday shopping season is brighter than expected. Deloitte says holiday retail sales could rise as much as 4.8% this year, topping last year's growth rate. Researchers say higher disposable incomes are helping consumers spend, even as they continue to feel pressure from fuel, grocery, and household costs. Online shopping is expected to be a major driver, with e-commerce sales projected to approach $320 billion.
6: If you've been shopping for a home, you may finally have more room to negotiate. New data shows the number of homes on the market has reached its highest level in more than 10 years, creating the largest supply surplus in over a decade. Now, housing experts say it gives buyers more options and leverage, but affordability remains a challenge. Mortgage rates are hovering near 7%, and the median home price is still above $429,000. As a result, home sales continue to struggle despite the growing economy.
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9: 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I'm Kate Ryan.
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4: It's now 6:14. It is one of the coolest art sculptures in the nation's capital you might not know about, made from 200 arms. Now that we have your attention, today's episode of Mad About Town features WTOP's Matt Koufax's continued exploration of the Smithsonian American Art Museum.
17: When visitors first encounter this piece, a lot of people think it's a dinosaur spine.
18: It almost looks like a DNA helix. 200 pieces suspended in midair by wires, dominating the center hall of the Luce Center on Sam's third floor.
17: It's a piece called Bridge by the artist Glenn Kino, and it pays tribute to Olympic athlete Tommy Smith, who won the 200-meter dash gold medal in the 1968 Olympics in Mexico City.
18: Wonder Education Chair Carol Wilson, my guide for the day, explained. In a stunning gesture on the podium in 68, Smith raised his fist in solidarity with oppressed peoples around the globe, particularly in the U.S.
17: 68, of course, was a time of great kind of upheaval in the country, in the world, the Vietnam War and civil rights and all kinds of things happening.
18: The sculpture was only recently added to the Luce Center, and the arms, all parallel with one another, move up and down in kind of a wave pattern. If you haven't guessed yet, they aren't real arms, rather gold casts, all raised in the same fist. Carol told me the contemporary artist who designed this, Glenn Kino,
17: actually visited Tommy Smith, who is living today, and he cast his arm and his fist.
18: The ebbs and flows of this 100-foot sculpture create a unique rhythm that helps illustrate how life moves backwards and forwards, and how the ripple effect of just one gesture can change the world. It's one of the most stunning pieces in an underrated wing of the American Art Museum that the Smithsonian has on display.
17: One person's efforts can be repeated again and again and again. Absolutely. And can make change.
18: In the district, Matt Koufax, WTOP News.
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6: Oh, whether temporary protected status for immigrants from El Salvador will stay in place or will expire is not clear, according to advocates. Thursday, the Department of Homeland Security issued a statement saying that TPS for Salvadorans would remain in place for now and that an announcement would be made at an appropriate time. That has raised questions, though, among the tens of thousands of Salvadoran immigrants who could be affected. Here's WTOP's Kate Ryan.
9: Jaime Contreras is with 32BJSEIU, a labor union in the D.C. area, and he says if TPS for Salvadoran immigrants is terminated,
19: You know, the biggest industry that's going to be affected is definitely construction. You know, my union represents members at the airports in the area. We represent members in commercial office cleaner, in government facilities. We represent security officers.
9: Anna Frimpong, an immigration lawyer with We Are CASA, says anyone who could be affected should keep vital records in a safe place.
20: Things like their birth certificate, their passport, any previous immigration documentation. Every minute counts if someone is arrested. And so really being able to have these key documents on hand is essential.
9: Kate Ryan, WTOP News.
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6: Quick look at the top stories we're working on at WTOP. 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
4: 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Right now, we've got your traffic and weather, starting off with Rob.
5: On the Antelope in Prince George's County, as you come toward the Wilson Bridge, this is before I-295. We understand the right lane of the local lanes is blocked for the broken down vehicle. Watch for delays now approaching and passing St. Barnabas Road and the local lanes as you head toward the Wilson Bridge. Through lanes are a little clogged as well. If you're leaving, of course, Maryland headed into Virginia. Outer Loop past Connecticut Avenue, that crash should be wrapped up and gone. If you're traveling on an Outer Loop near the Clara Barton Parkway, that crash is cleared to the right shoulder. The problem is northbound 270 after 28. That's where we had the left side block for the crash with response on scene. Southbound is rubbernecking. BW Parkway southbound near the Beltway, that crash is wrapped up and gone. Northbound BW Parkway on the brakes as you leave Greenbelt Road headed toward 197. Starting to slow down as well as you go further northbound toward 198. No problems on Route 50 coming across the Bay Bridge. I-70 eastbound near Ellicott City. That crash is cleared to the right shoulder. All your travel lanes have been reopened. If you're traveling in Virginia, northbound I-95 slows in the usual spot between Dill City and Lorton as you head toward the Springfield Interchange. Getting on the 395 is a slowdown as you make your way past Etzel Road headed toward Duke Street and beyond toward King Street. Interloop, brief delays off and on between Braddock Road and 236 for Little River Turnpike. Earlier crash on Route 7 Leesburg Pike eastbound near Outerback Store Road, completely wrapped up and gone with travel lanes open. In the district, southbound DC 295 on the brakes approaching East Capitol Street, inbound on the Suitland Parkway, slowdowns approaching Stanton Road. 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I'm Rob Stallworth, your next traffic report in about 10 minutes.
6: Thanks, Rob. 7 News meteorologist Eileen Whalen.
7: Tracking wet weather here for the Friday morning commute. We'll have shower chances in the forecast through about 10 to 11 a.m. and then we'll be dry this afternoon. Cooler, highs only around 80, and skies will be brighter for the evening drive. Dry for your Friday night plans, but another chance for rain tomorrow morning. Tomorrow will become more humid with highs in the upper 70s. A few thunderstorms Saturday afternoon and evening. Maybe a lingering rain chance Sunday morning, but hot, humid, and sunnier Sunday afternoon in the upper 80s. I'm 7 News meteorologist Eileen Whalen in the Storm Alert Weather Center.
4: Moderate, even heavy rain in some spots. It is heaviest near Lincolnia, Vienna, Langley, and into Maryland. Spots like Silver Spring up to Laurel. Right now it is 71 in Rockville, 70 in Ashburn. 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
22: The Old Farmer's Almanac just dropped its winter forecast for the D.C. area. I'm Alan Etter.
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4: It's 6:23.
6: The Old Farmer's Almanac has released its seasonal outlook for the DMV. It looks like a milder trend is trying to take hold. We'll hear from WTOP's Alan Etter.
22: For the D.C. metro area, Northern Virginia, and Maryland, the almanac points to a milder, drier winter overall. But don't pack away the heavy coats just yet. The forecast notes the DMV will still see distinct, sharp blocks of cold weather and winter precipitation in December, January, and February. But it'll be lower than normal. An El Nino system dominates the Mid-Atlantic, and that'll keep temperatures above normal. The almanac has been correct about 8 in 10 times, using the same methodology it used in 1792 when the first almanac was published, says managing editor Sarah Perrault.
25: That formula is based on solar science, climatology, and meteorology, which are simply the study of the sun and the activity on the sun, study of the atmosphere and climate trends over a certain amount of time.
22: Alan Etter, WTOP News.
4: On this somber day, we're getting tips for preserving important memories.
26: Today marks 25 years since September 11th. Some families have held onto a single voicemail for all 25 of them. A voice carries what a photo just can't. I'm Kim Commando. 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No occasion needed. That's the recording you'll be glad that you have in years to come. My mother died 5 years ago. I still listen to her laugh from time to time. And if you need all these steps, just hit my website, commando.com. 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
27: NFL's Thursday Night Football went down under for an NFC West showdown in Australia. San Francisco dominates the second half of their 27-7 victory over the Los Angeles Rams. Commanders begin their season Sunday in division play as well by facing Philadelphia. Offensive coordinator David Blau.
28: The team that blocks better, the team that tackles better, the team that throws and catches better. Team that takes care of the football better, you know, will win the game. And we've been drilling it. We've been teaching. So I'm excited for people to see what our unit's about.
27: Bumps and bruises, defensive tackle Deron Payne and running back Bill Kroski Barrett both limited in practice yesterday. U.S. Open tennis women's fourth seed Coco Gauff takes her first semifinal set from Helena Rybakina before losing the second and third sets to fall out of the tournament. Rybakina meeting top seed Aryna Sabalenka Saturday after she disposes of Jessica Pegula in straight sets. College football has revenge on the menu in Blacksburg. Virginia Tech almost 1 year removed from getting smoked at home to Old Dominion, hosts the Monarchs tomorrow. Coach James Franklin, wary of ODU's defense.
2: I think the thing that stands out to you right away, and it showed up in last year's game, and it showed up to start this season as well, I think Coach Seiler does a really good job of getting those guys on defense to play fast and physical. You know, they make their mind up and they are triggering and they are downhill and they are running the ball.
27: Other action includes Navy visiting FAU. James Madison meets Wagner. Dave Preston, WTOP Sports.
4: All right, Dave, coming up.
3: The shock of 9/11 and how it transformed the U.S. Capitol and the federal government. I'm Mitchell Miller, today on The Hill.
4: It's 627.
27: Hi, this is Dave Preston. 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
5: Interloop in Maryland before I-295. As you head toward the Wilson Bridge, the broken down is cleared from the travel lanes. Your lanes are available to you, but delays remain back to St. Barnabas Road. Outer loop near Connecticut Avenue, that crash is wrapped up and gone. Southbound I-95 before 216, crash with a car off the road into the woods along the left side of the roadway, so watch out for that. Also, keep in mind in Clinton, Woodyard Road eastbound at the turn lane for Branch Avenue to go northbound. That's where the intersection is blocked as a result of the three-vehicle crash. 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I'm Rob Stallworth, your next traffic report in about 10 minutes.
4: We are looking at rain this morning. Some of the heavier rain is right over the district into Alexandria, and afternoon highs will top out around 80 degrees. Right now, 70 in Frederick, Maryland, 70 in Manassas, 72 at Metro Center.
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6: Well, good morning, everyone. I'm Kristen Diaz.
4: I'm John Aaron. Pablo Rocco is our producer.
6: Top stories we're following. We are marking 25 years since the 9/11 attacks that killed nearly 3,000 people and left the nation shaken. In 2001, hijackers took command of commercial jets, flying them into New York's World Trade Center and the Pentagon. Passengers and crew fought back on another flight, which crashed in a field near Shanksville, Pennsylvania. Here's what then President George W. Bush had to say at the time.
12: The pictures of airplanes flying into buildings, fires burning, huge structures collapsing, have filled us with disbelief, terrible sadness, and a quiet, unyielding anger.
6: Today's milestone anniversary will bring rituals including wreath laying, moments of silence, vigils, and the readings of victims' names. Now, President Trump plans to attend the Pentagon ceremony this morning. Vice President Vance is expected at the observance at the National September 11th Memorial in New York. There, relatives will read all of the victims' names, punctuated with moments of silence. For the first time, this year's ceremony will add a moment to honor people who were exposed to clouds of toxic dust and who have since died of cancer and other illnesses. Other administration officials are headed to the Flight 93 National Memorial in Pennsylvania.
4: And as WTOP Capitol Hill correspondent Mitchell Miller reports, 9/11 brought about a huge change at the Capitol that most of its visitors probably don't know about.
3: More than 10,000 people come through the Capitol Visitor Center on its busiest days, going through an underground security checkpoint that didn't exist before 9/11. It was on that fateful day that members of Congress of both parties stood together on the Capitol steps and spontaneously broke out into God Bless America. Lawmakers approved a new Department of Homeland Security and quickly approved funding for the new Capitol Visitor Center after learning a hijacked jetliner might have crashed into the Capitol if not for the bravery of passengers who stormed the cockpit, causing it to crash in Shanksville, Pennsylvania. Security improvements drove up the cost of the center, but it was dedicated in 2008. Then House Minority Leader John Boehner praised the project, which was accelerated by what happened on 9/11.
9: It's important to note that this is the first addition to the U.S. Capitol that was built to accommodate the needs of the people, not just the members of Congress.
3: On Capitol Hill, Mitchell Miller, WTOP News.
6: We're also hearing remarkable stories from 9/11. Yesterday, John spoke to retired New York City firefighter Kevin Kelly. He says that on the way to the Twin Towers, his truck stopped to get extra air cylinders for firefighters to use.
13: I was able to find a open compartment that we could fit 30 more cylinders in. I grabbed my lieutenant, and that delayed us an extra 5 or so minutes, maybe 10 minutes. And when we got down to the site, to Ground Zero, we were walking. We were about a block away, maybe a block and a half away from the North Tower when it came down.
6: He says if it were not for that 5 to 10 minute delay, he likely would have been in the North Tower. Kelly now works with the group Paws of War, which trains and places shelter dogs to help first responders and veterans.
4: In other news this morning, Election 2026 news. Republicans have now wrapped up their two-night convention in Dallas ahead of the midterms. Last night featured more speeches from top administration officials.
14: Vice President J.D. Vance gave the keynote address, the potential 2028 candidate, drawing from his personal story of a difficult upbringing and urging voters to keep Republicans in control of Congress.
15: Because the Democrats have become such a nightmare, we will never let them win. We're going to beat them back in November.
14: One topic we didn't hear Vance talk about was President Trump's proposal revealed Wednesday to send $5,000 to every American adult if Republicans hold on to their House and Senate majorities.
4: That is ABC's Nick Notario.
6: Well, there are more developments involving the Iran-backed Houthi rebels. According to a senior military official with Yemen's internationally recognized government, the Houthis have taken the island of Mayun after government forces withdrew from there. A Houthi official confirmed the rebels were on the island, which is also known as the Param. It is about 2 miles off of Yemen's west coast. The area is a key alternative to the Iran-choked Strait of Hormuz. And the Houthis say their advance is part of an effort to target Saudi shipping. The action comes a day after the Houthis entered Mocha on the Red Sea. The Houthis' advance further threatens commercial shipping. Also today, Iran's government called for an end to Saudi Arabia's blockade of Yemen, and it threw its support behind the Houthis.
4: President Trump is pushing back on what he calls untrue reports on the war in Iran. News Nation's Robert Sherman had an exclusive phone call with the president.
16: So we had some significant reporting coming down indicating that in some of Iran's most recent attacks against U.S. service members, American aircraft were damaged or possibly even destroyed. So we put this question to President Trump directly in our phone conversation, and this was the exchange on this. I asked him, there are reports that Iran was able to damage some of our aircraft in this latest retaliation. Is there any truth to that? He said no. We pushed back on that. No truth to that. And he said none whatsoever, no damage, no nothing.
4: The president also repeated the claim the war with Iran will be over right after the midterm elections.
6: There are growing concerns about inflation as diesel fuel, for the first time ever, is now hitting $6 a gallon.
0: Oil prices now topping $100 a barrel. President Trump says prices will fall when the war ends.
1: I think it'll end very shortly after the election. The prices will go down to less than $2 a barrel, $2 a gallon for oil.
0: But it's not just gas prices. Wholesale prices overall are climbing, up 0.4% from July to August, after just a 0.1% increase the previous month.
6: And that is ABC's Hannah Batah reporting.
4: Coming up,
7: a key update on inflation and consumer prices due out this morning. I'm John Werdahl.
4: And we're looking at rain this morning at 637.

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7: Rain falling in the area, Kristen. Please remember, folks, it's slippery when wet, so please use caution and pay attention to your distance from the other vehicles. We're not going anywhere fast today. On the outer loop of the Beltway, as you come past New Hampshire Avenue, headed toward Connecticut Avenue, crash activity should be clear to the right shoulder, but of course, delays remain there. Then on the outer loop, watch out for delays coming off the southbound 270 spur, headed past River Road toward the American Legion Bridge. On 270 southbound, you're on the brakes, leaving 80 in Urbana, headed down to and past 109. Then again, approaching, of course, Germantown toward Rockville, your travel lanes are open, though. Northbound 270 after 28. That's where we had the left side block for the crash to respond on scene. Traveling on the BW Parkway northbound, headed past 197. Some slowdowns there as you continue toward 198. Southbound I-95 before 216. That crash activity was along the left side of the roadway. That's drawing some rubbernecking delays as you leave the Howard County rest area. If you're traveling on Route 50, looking pretty good coming across the Bay Bridge, the problem remains in Clinton. Woodyard Road eastbound at the left turn lane for Branch Avenue to go northbound. That's where the crash was in the intersection. Section causing some problems as well. In loop south of town, delays as you come past St. Barnabas Road and the local and through lanes toward the Wilson Bridge, earlier broken down on the interloop near I-295, completely clear to the shoulder. Your travel lanes are available to you. Northbound I-95 in Virginia, off and on the brakes anywhere between Dale City and Newington as you head toward the Springfield Interchange. No problems really on 395, just some slowdowns approaching Edsel Road, headed past King Street. Once you get past Washington Boulevard, you're in good shape going across the 14th Street Bridge. In the district, the westbound freeway bogged down between the inbound 11th Street Bridge and Main Avenue as you head toward 395 southbound and the Southwest Freeway. Kind of headed past Park Police and Potomac Park, you're in good shape there. 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I'm Rob Stallworth, your next traffic report in about 10 minutes.
8: 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Here's 7 News meteorologist Eileen Whalen.
9: We'll take it easy out there on the roads this morning as we have areas of rain. Also, this time of year with the wet leaves, it makes it extra slick. We'll see rain chances taper off late morning. The afternoon and evening will be dry and skies will brighten just a bit. It'll also be cooler. Highs today, upper 70s to lower 80s. And that's actually seasonable for this time of year. But by Sunday, we're back to near 90. I'm 7 News meteorologist Eileen Whalen in the Storm Alert Weather Center.
6: As she just mentioned, widespread rain right now, so be careful on the roads. 71 degrees in Upper Marlboro, 71 in Woodbridge, 72 degrees in D.C.
8: Money news. Hospitals are getting better at posting prices online, but most are still not giving patients the actual cost up front. Federal rules require hospitals to post prices so patients can see what they might pay before getting their care. PatientRightsAdvocate.org reviewed 2,000 hospitals and found 49% are following the rules. That is up 21% from its last review, but only 18% are posting clear dollar and cents prices for at least half of their services. The group says some hospitals are still using complicated formulas that make it difficult for patients to figure out what they will actually have to pay.
6: Uncle Sam provides an important update on inflation today. Here's WTOP business reporter John Wardock.
10: This report on consumer prices could influence whether the Federal Reserve decides to hike interest rates when policymakers meet next week. A hot reading could prompt the Fed to act. MarketWatch surveyed experts, and they think the consumer price index rose 0.4% last month after barely rising in July. John Wardock, WTOP News.
8: 6:43, the district's only public college is being sued by the Justice Department over its in-state tuition rates. Here's WTOP's John Doman.
11: The lawsuit accuses the University of the District of Columbia of illegally providing in-state tuition rates to city residents who the Trump administration says are in the country illegally. The lawsuit's asking a judge to prevent UDC from offering in-state tuition rates to undocumented city residents if it won't provide in-state tuition to out-of-state Americans, something the administration calls blatant unequal treatment favoring illegal aliens over U.S. citizens. It's a difference of thousands of dollars each semester. The DOJ also wants UDC to stop providing scholarships and financial aid to anyone not in the country legally. UDC leaders did not have any comments about the lawsuit. John Doman, WTOP News.
6: Well, Metro bus drivers have been raising concerns over a new policy that requires them to verbally remind passengers to pay the fare. Now, after a viral video circulated of a driver being assaulted by a passenger, the union that represents Metro employees says bus drivers will only be required to announce fares on buses that are equipped with fully enclosed driver workstations. Ben Lin is a spokesman for the union.
12: Every time a bus operator quotes the fare, it puts them at risk of getting attacked. It doesn't happen every time, but sometimes, unfortunately, when bus operators quote the fare, it leads to fare disputes, and fare disputes lead to violence. What the union and WMATA announced is we were able to reach an agreement where bus operators would only be required to quote the fare if their driver's cab, their workstation, is fully protected and enclosed with a full protective barrier.
6: Metro says it's committed to outfitting its entire bus fleet with those fully enclosed driver barriers by May of 2027.
8: It's 6:45.
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6: 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I'm Kristen Diaz.
8: And I'm John Aaron.
18: This is the Bloomberg Business of Entertainment Report. It was a record summer at U.S. and Canadian movie theaters with $4.77 billion worth of tickets sold, according to market researcher Rentrack. Hollywood is having its best year overall since 2019. Daniel Loria, senior vice president at the box office company, credits the power of word of mouth.
19: When a movie is good, when a movie can connect with an audience, we are seeing audiences that hear about it, come out giving it a shot in weeks 2, 3, 4, and 5. That's something we really hadn't seen at the beginning of the decade.
18: While 5 films have already topped the $1 billion mark, Loria said mid-sized films like Project Hail Mary and Obsession also deserve credit and could help the North American box office clear $10 billion for the first time this decade.
19: And this is going to be happening because the big movies are working and the mid-sized movies are working. That's something that had been missing from the market in the last couple of years.
18: Karen Moscow, Bloomberg Radio.
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8: And today, WTOP is remembering the lives lost in the terror attacks of September 11th. WTOP's Neil Augenstein was one of those who was a witness to the events that day.
23: In Pentagon City, where I'm surrounded by Defense Department employees who are walking out of the area, many of them looking to the sky, hoping against hope that there are no more planes heading this way.
8: We will be remembering those lost throughout the day, so stay with us here on WTOP.
6: And Neil Augenstein will be joining us live at the top of the next hour to also talk about some of the commemorations happening here around town.
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6: After a Metro bus driver was seen on a viral video being repeatedly punched, there was a policy change intended to protect them.
8: Some controversial security cameras may be pulled out of part of the area.
6: Keep it your full details on these stories in the minutes ahead.
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24: Problems on the road right now. Westbound I-66 near 50 in Ferg's crash and a vehicle fire reported to be along the right side of the roadway. The westbound express lanes are blocked near 50 in Fairfax as a result of the crash and response on scene. Traveling eastbound, rubbernecking expected as you leave Fairfax County Parkway headed past 50 in Ferg's. Then delays continuing toward the Beltway. I-95 northbound off and on the brakes anywhere between Dale City and Newington as you head toward the Springfield interchange. Within a delay, northbound on the I-95 near Lorton. That's where we also have the report of a crash. No problems on 395. You're pretty decent shape right now going up to and across the 14th Street Bridge. Southbound 28 in Sterling. Near the Dulles Toll Road, we have the left side block with a wreck with response on scene. Outer loop in Montgomery County, slowdowns leaving New Hampshire Avenue, headed around toward Connecticut Avenue from the earlier crash that cleared to the shoulder. If you're on southbound 270, you're on the brakes, leaving Germantown, headed toward Rockville on the lane divide, getting onto the outer loop of the Beltway to go toward River Road. Northbound on the Baltimore-Washington Parkway, slowdowns leaving Greenbelt Road toward 197. Southbound after 197 is the report of a crash, then delays inside the Beltway on the BW Parkway. If you're headed toward 410, traveling westbound on 50, headed inside the Beltway past 202, delays getting onto New York Avenue. Inbound New York Avenue slows after South Dakota Avenue as you head toward Blaine'sburg Road. Southbound DC 295, heavy on the brakes, approaching Burroughs Avenue toward East Capitol Street. Inbound Suitland Parkway off and on between Alabama Avenue and Firth Sterling. Northbound I-295 slows, leaving Blue Plains, headed toward, of course, Malcolm X. This report is brought to you by Joe Hadid. It's back to school and time for a little class. 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I'm Rob Stallworth. Your next traffic report in less than 10 minutes.
6: All right, and let's go to 7 News meteorologist Eileen Whalen.
9: Morning clouds and rain will give way to mostly cloudy skies this afternoon. We'll have highs today in the lower 80s, and humidity will fall this afternoon. Heading into the weekend, increasing humidity for your Saturday. A chance for morning rain, and then some afternoon and evening thunderstorms possible. Sunday, an early morning rain shower, but then hot, humid, and sunny by the afternoon in the upper 80s. Heat index values in the 90s, and looking really beautiful early next week. But definitely wet out there this Friday morning. I'm 7 News meteorologist Eileen Whalen in the Storm Alert Weather Center.
8: 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And we are getting a live look at the Pentagon this morning, where that huge American flag has been unfurled over the side of the building as we mark 25 years since the 9/11 attacks. A remembrance ceremony will take place later this morning. Stay with WTOP for the very latest.
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8: It's 6:54.
6: Yeah. Back to school. Sports are back. And so are some skin problems that can tag along with them. WTOP's Mike Murillo reports a local dermatologist says what's in your gym bag could be causing more trouble than you really think.
22: You know, the sweaty uniform should really not spend 3 days fermenting in the bottom of a gym bag.
25: That's one warning from Dr. Adam Friedman, chair of dermatology at the GW School of Medicine and Health Sciences, who says athletes need to think beyond what's happening on the field.
22: Fungal infections known as tinea corporis or ringworm, impetigo, which is a bacterial infection, and other infections, even herpetic infections, can spread quickly through teams.
25: To lower that risk,
22: cover cuts, wear shower shoes, don't share personal items, and have suspicious spots evaluated early.
25: And if acne keeps showing up where sports equipment touches your skin?
22: Sometimes when your acne treatments are failing, they really aren't. It's really the football helmet is winning.
25: Mike Murillo, WTOP News.
8: Sports powered by Maximus, moving people and technology forward. Got to cover up those cuts, Dave Preston.
26: Yeah, you do.
8: Good life advice.
26: Just, it's good, yeah. Good hygiene. Yes. I am against leaving exposed sores and cuts.
8: Wow, what a tough stance you're that. Taking.
26: NFL's Thursday Night Football saw the first regular season game in Australia. San Francisco dominating the second half in their 27-7 victory over the Los Angeles Rams. Commanders are preparing for the start of their season, while punter Tressway may be preparing for the end of his career.
27: I am pretty sure this is going to be my last season. Talked with AP and DQ, just kind of gave him a heads up. I didn't want to just, like, spring that on him. But, yeah, it's just one of those, like, taking it all in. Like, feel like everybody's cutting onions all the time around here.
26: Wade's the longest tenured player for the Burgundy and Gold, having been with the team since 2014. Washington facing Philadelphia Sunday. Somewhat banged up. Defensive tackle Deron Payne, running back Bill Crosby Merritt, both limited in practice yesterday. U.S. Open tennis women's semifinals. Fourth seed Coco Gauff loses the third set to Elena Rybakina, 6-4. Rybakina will face Aryna Sabalenka in Saturday's final after the number one seed swept Jessica Pegula out of the bracket. College football has Navy beginning conference play tomorrow at FAU. Owls quarterback Caden Veldkamp threw for 299 yards last season against the Mids. Coach Brian Newberry
28: has the ability to run the football. He's deceptively athletic. Hurt us running the ball last year a little bit, but I think in that game against us last year, he wasn't 100% healthy, you know, just throwing arm. He's healthy now, and he's a really good player. I think he's an NFL prospect. got some really good skill players around him.
26: Other action includes Virginia hosting Norfolk State this evening. Howard visiting sixth-ranked Indiana tomorrow. 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
8: I think that's a good policy.
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6: Thank you, Dave. Coming up on WTOP. Americans are preparing to gather memorials around the country to honor those who died 25 years ago during the 9/11 attacks. It's 6:57.
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8: Traffic and weather, here's Rob Stallworth.
24: Top trouble spots right now, southbound I-95 in Springfield. After the Beltway, that's where the right side was blocked for the crash. Westbound 66 express lanes, we had all lanes blocked for the crash and vehicle fire. We believe the vehicle fire is now clear. Southbound 28 near the Dulles Toll Road, that's where the left side is blocked for the wreck worth response on scene. And the outer loop, as you head toward Connecticut Avenue, may have a new crash in the roadway, so watch out for that. 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I'm Rob Stallworth. Your next traffic report in about 10 minutes.
6: Thank you, Rob. 7 News meteorologist Eileen Whelan.
9: Morning clouds and rain on this Friday will give way to mostly cloudy skies and cooler highs this afternoon in the upper 70s. Might see a little sun before sunset, and we've got really nice conditions for your Friday evening plans. Higher humidity for the weekend, especially Sunday. Tomorrow we'll have a chance for rain and a few thunderstorms, highs around 80, but hotter with more sunshine. Sunday afternoon, highs in the upper 80s, heat index values in the lower 90s, but definitely have the umbrella for your Saturday and have the umbrella out there this morning. I'm 7 News meteorologist Eileen Whelan in the Storm Alert Weather Center.
8: Rain heavier near Burke, Landover, and Bowie right now. It is 70 degrees in Arlington.
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6: Good morning. I'm Kristen Diaz.
8: I'm John Aaron. Coming up,
6: today marks 25 years since the attack on September 11th. We remember the day that changed America.
10: Cracking down on fare evasion while keeping Metro bus drivers safe. I'm Lynn Bowie.
11: Our Flock cameras on their way out of one local city. I'm Steve Karras.
12: UDC gets sued by the federal government over in-state tuition and undocumented immigrants. John Dobin.
13: From ABC News, I'm Chuck Severson. Americans reflecting on the impact of the 9/11 terror attacks 25 years later, including Senator Chuck Schumer, who delivered remarks on the anniversary yesterday.
14: When the Twin Towers fell, they brought down with them a shroud between the comfortable normalcy of the past and the uncertain and fragile future. America was never the same after 9/11.
13: With a new addition to remember the later impacts of the tragic events, ABC's Olivia Rubin.
15: Today, a seventh moment of silence will be held to honor the lives lost in later years from 9/11-related illnesses. More than 9,000 people, including 453 New York City firefighters, a toll that now exceeds the number killed on the day itself, some dying from cancers related to toxic air at Ground Zero.
13: Ceremonies are scheduled to take place in New York City, Shanksville, Pennsylvania, and Washington. Former Presidents Biden, Obama, Clinton, and Bush will be in New York City. President Trump will be at the Pentagon. At the first ever Republican midterm convention last night, Vice President J.D. Vance was briefly interrupted by a protester. ABC News Chief White House Correspondent Mary Bruce was there.
0: The vice president was quick to sort of turn that protest into a moment that he could pounce on politically to his advantage. A protester who we saw just off the vice president's stage waving a Mexican flag. The vice president sort of pounced on that moment as security took the protester out of the arena and saying he should be waving the American flag, and if he wants to go back to Mexico, that he would gladly help him get a ticket.
13: President Trump calling the event a tremendous success with two sold-out big arenas. A senior military official with Yemen's internationally recognized government says the Iran-backed Houthi rebels have taken the island of Mayan after government forces withdrew from there yesterday. The strait that is there is a key oil route alternative to the Strait of Hormuz. 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
2: And sent a fourth plane crashing into a field in Shanksville, Pennsylvania, after passengers fought back against the hijackers. Americans are gathering in memorials around the country to honor those who died, including here in the D.C. area. President Trump is expected at the Pentagon for a ceremony this morning. There will also be commemorations in New York and at the Flight 93 Memorial in Pennsylvania.
3: And 25 years ago, our own Neil Augenstein was reporting live about the impact of the attack on the Pentagon. He joins us live this morning. Good morning, Neil.
4: Hi, John. 25 years ago, at this time in the morning, our top story on WTOP was that Michael Jordan was returning to play for the Washington Wizards. Sports director Dave Johnson was on the air several times an hour with anchors Mike Moss and Richard Day. But then just before 9, we saw the video of a plane hitting the World Trade Center. Then when the second plane hit, it was clear that this wasn't an accident. I remember running into the news director's office and said I should head up to New York to cover the story. But he told me to head to Reagan National Airport since air travel would obviously be affected by this. By the time I got to the airport on the upper departure level, I looked over the trees and I saw heavy smoke. I got back into my car and headed that way. Well, I tried to reach the newsroom, but we had a new phone system that week, and nobody knew how to get calls and put them on the air. Eventually, within a couple of minutes, I got onto 395 and was able to reach the office, and I described seeing heavy, heavy smoke over the Pentagon. While emergency vehicles were screaming by me. I tried to get a little bit closer to the Pentagon after that report, and I heard on my police scanner that Arlington County Police had said that the FAA was warning that another plane, a fourth plane, was still in the air and thought to be heading back to Washington, D.C., and was 15 miles out. I remember hitting the record button on my tape recorder because I didn't want to miss anything if something did happen again at the Pentagon. I sent a message to the newsroom on my Motorola pager at the time, warning about what I'd heard, and I hit send. To this day, I have no idea whether anyone in the newsroom got that message.
2: Wow, incredible recount of that day, Neil. And, you know, today so many people have similar stories of remembering exactly where they were the moment that they heard about the 9/11 attacks. There are a lot of commemorations happening. Can you tell us about a few that are happening in our area?
4: Yes, the main one at the Pentagon is the one where President Trump will speak about a mile away. Arlington County is holding a remembrance at Fire Station 5, which is just up, you know, about a mile away from the Pentagon, and that's where many of the first responders came from. Montgomery County is holding its own commemoration to remember the 11 people from the county who died at the Pentagon, and D.C. is holding its commemoration at a firehouse near McPherson Square to remember not only those who died, but also the first responders who gave their lives to deal with 9/11.
3: And thank you, Neil. As we mentioned a few minutes ago, that big American flag is now draped proudly over the Pentagon this morning. We appreciate it, Neil, and we'll have continuing coverage of this all day on WTOP. Coming up.
5: Walmart will soon deliver pizza from this chain. I'm John Werdock.
3: It's 7:07.
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6: And it's wet out on the roads this morning. Let's get an update of traffic with Rob Stallworth.
7: Not a good look, folks. Please use caution if you're driving and keep your distance. Southbound I-95 in Springfield after the Beltway. That's where the crash near the Franconia Springfield Parkway is along the right side of the roadway, causing delays on the inner loop ramp as well as the outer loop ramps to southbound I-95 and coming off of 395 to join the Springfield interchange. Inner loop slowdowns leaving Braddock Road headed toward 236 and Little River Turnpike. Eastbound 66 in decent shape right now, leaving Manassas headed toward the Beltway. Westbound 66 express lanes, that's where the left side remains blocked for the extinguished vehicle fire activity there. Southbound 28 near the Dulles Toll Road, still with the left side blocked for the crash response on scene. Watch out for delays as you leave Sterling. If you're traveling on 395 northbound as well as southbound, we believe the entrance ramp to the Pentagon are blocked off as a result of today's events taking place at the Pentagon for the 9/11 services. Also, southbound 395, as you come past at this point, Washington Boulevard, that's where we have the report of a crash. Northbound 395 on the brakes going across the 14th Street Bridge. Also, if you're traveling on the outer loop of the Beltway in Montgomery County, headed toward Connecticut Avenue, that crash should be clear to the right shoulder, but delays remain back to New Hampshire Avenue. No problems really on the Beltway in Prince George's County, but slowdowns any stretch of the roadway between Beltsville and Landover on the inner loop in the local and through lanes as you head toward the Wilson Bridge. Slowdowns, of course, passing St. Barnabas Road. Northbound DC 295 looking pretty decent. Southbound DC 295 heavy as you leave Eastern Avenue toward East Capitol Street. Southbound on the Baltimore-Washington Parkway ramp to 50. That's where we have the report of a crash as well. Watch out for that if you're southbound on the BW Parkway headed toward the New York Avenue. 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I'm Rob Stallworth, your next traffic report in about 10 minutes.
6: 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And to 7 News meteorologist Eileen Whalen.
8: Tracking wet weather here for the Friday morning commute. We'll have shower chances in the forecast through about 10 to 11 a.m. and then we'll be dry this afternoon. Cooler, highs only around 80, and skies will be brighter for the evening drive. Dry for your Friday night plans, but another chance for rain tomorrow morning. Tomorrow will become more humid with highs in the upper 70s. A few thunderstorms Saturday afternoon and evening. Maybe a lingering rain chance Sunday morning, but hot, humid, and sunnier Sunday afternoon in the upper 80s. I'm 7 News meteorologist Eileen Whalen in the Storm Alert Weather Center.
6: Thank you very much. It's 69 degrees in Reston, 69 in Bethesda, 71 degrees at the National Mall. And we are still seeing a large swath of rain moving from west to east across the area. Starting to get a little bit quieter now as far as rainfall in Reston, Oak Hill, South Riding, and also in Chantilly. 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
9: 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Kelley Blue Book says the cost was driven up in part by price hikes for subcompact SUVs and compact cars. 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
6: Well, good morning. I'm Kristen Diaz. It's now 7:15.
9: I'm John Aaron. A new policy change aims to protect Metro bus drivers. You may remember viral video last month showed a rider repeatedly punching a bus driver in Montgomery County after being told how much it was to ride. WTOP's Lynn Bowie tells us more about the updated safety measure.
23: The fare quoting policy began in May to crack down on fare evaders.
24: Every time a bus operator quotes the fare, it puts them at risk of getting attacked.
23: The union representing Metro employees now says bus drivers will only be required to announce fares on buses equipped with fully enclosed driver workstations. Spokesperson Ben Lynn describes what that might look like.
24: There's a few different designs out there, but we're talking about something that would be a fully enclosed protective barrier that would go from the ceiling of the cab to the floor.
23: Metro says it's committed to outfitting its entire bus fleet with those barriers by May of next year. Lynn Bowie, WTOP News.
6: Alexandria is weighing in whether or not to keep a controversial police surveillance system. WTOP's Steve Karish reports.
25: Tarek McGuire is Alexandria's police chief, and he has a difficult balancing act to do.
26: I am of the opinion, as leaders, our responsibility is not to choose between public safety and civil liberties.
25: Police have used security cameras for decades to solve crimes, but what makes the flock cameras so controversial and why Alexandria is considering getting rid of them is because they passively detail and log every car that passes by and puts them into a database. Critics say it's the kind of surveillance that violates the Fourth Amendment. Aaliyah Gaskins is Alexandria's mayor.
27: While I do think there's a role for technology, and I do think we have seen the role that that has played and the benefit it has, I do not think there's a role for Flock in this community.
25: The city has not yet made a decision about Flock. They plan another council meeting to discuss it further. Steve Karish, WTOP News.
9: We are learning more about a shooting in Centerville. Fairfax County police say a man shot his wife and then turned the gun on himself. This happened Wednesday afternoon at a home on Sharps Drive. Brandon and Lavinia Brown, who were both 31 years old, were found dead. Three children were also inside the home but were not hurt. Detectives are still investigating. Anyone with information is being asked to contact them directly.
6: A deadline passed this week for thousands of Salvadoran immigrants in the D.C. area, but for now, their legal status remains unchanged. WTOP's Kate Nate Ryan reports on how that would impact Montgomery County's workforce if they were to lose their temporary status.
0: Montgomery County Executive Mark Elrich says up to 10,000 county residents could be affected by the loss of temporary protected status for Salvadorans.
1: They've built homes, paid taxes, raised their children, and they've had their lives here for a long period of time.
0: Jaime Contreras with 32BJSEIU, the union that represents office cleaners, construction workers, and security guards, for example, says half of the immigrants that make up the union local are Salvadoran, and he's getting calls from worried employers.
2: And they're all really freaked out because they just don't, you know, some of them said, Jaime, I'm going to lose 20% or 25% or 26% of my workforce.
0: Contreras and Elrich spoke during Elrich's weekly media briefing. Kate Ryan, WTOP News.
9: Now, a quick look at some of the other top stories we're working on at WTOP.
6: President and Vice President help wrap up the GOP midterm convention in Dallas, Texas.
9: War in Iran certainly does not seem to be winding down.
6: Keep it here. Full details on these stories coming up.
9: And right now, we've got traffic and weather, starting off with Rob Stallworth.
3: Not good if you're in Arlington. Southbound I-395 after Route 27 for Washington Boulevard. Left and right sides blocked for the crash activity. Mainly, the left side of the roadway is blocked in response on scene. The right side also has activity as well. In Arlington, southbound 395 after Washington Boulevard. Northbound 395, you can expect to be off and on the brakes anywhere between Alexandria and Arlington as you head up to and across the 14th Street Bridge. Southbound 28. Near the Dulles Toll Road, still with the left side blocked for the crash scene there. Southbound I-95 after the Springfield Interchange, headed toward the Fairfax County Parkway, still with the left side blocked, the right side blocked for the crash with response there. Delays on the inner loop and outer loop ramps to go southbound onto I-95. If you're traveling in Maryland, outer loop of the Beltway still bogged down between New Hampshire Avenue and Connecticut Avenue from an earlier crash that happened there. If you're on southbound 270, off and on the brakes anywhere between Germantown and Rockville, getting onto the lane divide, southbound onto the outer loop, your delays continue toward River Road. Southbound I-95, the problem near 216 is the crash activity along the left side with the car off the road and into the trees. If you're on the BW Parkway, northbound delays leaving Greenbelt Road toward 197, your travel lanes are open. Southbound delays as you come past 198 headed toward 197. The travel lane to open as it continued toward Powder Mill Road. Outer loop in Prince George's County, pretty decent right now, but slowdowns, of course, leaving Pennsylvania Avenue all the way to the BW Parkway. On the inner loop side, in a local and through lanes, delays toward the Wilson Bridge. Your travel lanes are open. Southbound on DC 295 heavy as you leave Eastern Avenue toward East Capitol Street, and the freeway starting to get bogged down a little bit more between the 11th Street Bridge and the 14th Street Bridge as people try to get to the Pentagon from the opposite side of the road. Way, so watch out for that. 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I'm Rob Stallworth. Your next traffic report in about 10 minutes.
6: Thank you very much, Rob. And now to 7 News meteorologist Eileen Whalen.
4: Morning clouds and rain will give way to mostly cloudy skies this afternoon. We'll have highs today in the lower 80s and humidity will fall this afternoon. Heading into the weekend, increasing humidity for your Saturday. A chance for morning rain and then some afternoon and evening thunderstorms possible. Sunday, an early morning rain shower, but then hot, humid, and sunny by the afternoon in the upper 80s. Heat index values in the 90s and looking really beautiful early next week, but definitely wet out there this Friday morning. I'm 7 News meteorologist Eileen Whalen in the Storm Alert Weather Center.
9: Some of the more moderate rain is now over Prince George's and Anne Arundel County. We are at 72 degrees in Oxon Hill. 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
6: Coming up.
7: 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We take a look at what the Old Farmer's Almanac predicts. I'm Alan Etter.
6: 721.
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6: Well, the Old Farmer's Almanac is out, and it has some interesting predictions about our winter. Here's WTOP's Alan Etter.
13: Walking in a winter wonderland.
14: Winter temperatures are expected to be above normal, but there will be some exceptionally cold periods.
7: Sarah Perrault is the managing editor of the Old Farmer's Almanac.
14: Arriving in early to mid-December, early to mid-January, and yet again in early and late February. So it will still be winter, but it will feel a little bit warmer than normal.
7: And that's because of an active El Nino system that will keep temperatures warmer. That'll also keep the snowfall totals slightly lower. They've used the same prediction method since the almanac started in 1792, combining solar science, climatology, and meteorology. The almanac, by the way, is correct about 80% of the time. Alan Etter, WTOP News.
13: Walking in the winter wonderland.
9: It's 7:24.
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16: Airfares and hotel rates are still very high, but when the going gets tough, the tough apparently drive. The latest data from Hertz indicates that 60% of all fall travelers plan to drive rather than fly. Millennials are nearly four times more likely than baby boomers to use a rental car this fall. And Gen Z, they're even planning their car travel even further ahead, with 34% of them booking much earlier than in previous years. In the midst of economic uncertainty, it appears that we'll still be traveling, but how we get there may be changing. And on trips of under 500 miles, the biggest change will be in how we get there. For more information, visit PeterGreenberg.com. I'm Peter Greenberg, and this is today's Worldwide Travel Minute. Peter Greenberg here. Get the best in news you can use right now. 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
17: The NFL Down Under delivered a blowout. San Francisco stopping the Los Angeles Rams on a crucial fourth and goal in the third quarter on their way to a 27-7 round of their NFC West rivals. Commanders also have a division game in week one. Offensive coordinator David Blau prepares his unit for a stout Philadelphia D.
28: We as a group have the utmost respect for their defensive line, Coach Fangio, what they've been able to accomplish over the last few years. And, you know, Jordan and Jalen, like, they both bring a different element to, you know, with physicality and stopping the run and rushing the passer.
17: Bumps and bruises, running back Bill Kroski Barrett and defensive tackle Jerron Payne both limited in practice yesterday. U.S. Open tennis, women's fourth seed Coco Gauff comes up short in the third set to Elena Rybakina, 6-4. Top seed Aryna Sabalenka edges Jessica Pegula in straight sets. College football, the weekend begins early in the area with Virginia playing tonight. Coach Tony Elliott's team taking on Norfolk State.
29: They got depth on the D-line. They can roll a lot of guys. They get after it. They can play multiple fronts. Their linebackers are athletic. They got some long dudes in the secondary. They got some transfers from the P4 level.
17: Also tonight, Richmond visits NC State. For more on the matchups, plus Kippy and Buffy's tailgate selection, read Presto's picks on the sports page at WTOP.com. And I will return at 8:15 for our look inside the college football corner. Dave Preston, WTOP Sports.
9: All right, Dave, coming up.
30: How 9/11 brought about a major change at the U.S. Capitol that many of its visitors may not know about. I'm Mitchell Miller, today on The Hill.
9: 7:27.
31: I'm Alex Witt. 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
6: Welcome back. Traffic and weather on WTOP. A little rainy start, making the roads slick out there, isn't it, Rob?
3: Definitely is. On the outer loop near New Hampshire Avenue, crash reported. Watch out for delays there. Southbound I-95 near 216. Off-road activity along the left side of the roadway. Traveling in Virginia, northbound I-95 in the express lanes near 123. We understand the right lane is blocked for the crash. Southbound 395 after Washington Boulevard, still with the left side blocked for the crash response on scene. Also, 28 southbound just before the Dulles Toll Road or north of the Dulles Toll Road. That's where the left side is blocked for the wreck as well. 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I'm Rob Stallworth. Your next traffic report in about 10 minutes.
9: Some heavier rain now near Brandywine, Waldorf, Mayo, and Edgewater. We are going up to the 80s today. Right now it is 69 degrees at Farragut Square.
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6: Well, good morning, everyone. I'm Kristen Diaz.
9: I'm John Aaron. Pablo Rocco is our producer.
6: And our top story we are following, we mark 25 years today since the 9/11 attacks, which killed nearly 3,000 people and left the nation shaken. Days following the attacks, then-President George W. Bush delivered a bullhorn address from Ground Zero.
18: America today is on bended knee in prayer for the people whose lives were lost here, for the workers who work here, for the families who mourn. This nation stands with the good people of New York City.
6: Today's milestone anniversary will bring rituals, including wreath laying, moments of silence, vigils, and the readings of victims' names. President Trump plans to attend the Pentagon's anniversary ceremony this morning. Vice President Vance is expected at the observance at the National September 11th Memorial in New York. There, relatives will read all of the victims' names, punctuated with moments of silence. For the first time, this year's ceremony will add a moment to honor people who were exposed to clouds of toxic dust and who have since died of cancer or other illnesses. Other administration officials are headed to the Flight 93 Memorial, National Memorial in Pennsylvania.
9: Today we're also remembering how 9/11 transformed the U.S. Capitol. WTOP's Mitchell Miller has that story today on The Hill.
30: Congressional members of both parties singing together on the Capitol steps after the stunning attacks on September 11th. The Capitol itself might have been struck by a hijacked commercial jetliner if not for the brave people who stormed the cockpit, causing the plane to crash in Shanksville, Pennsylvania. 9/11 led to the creation of the Department of Homeland Security, and it spurred lawmakers to quickly approve funds for an underground Capitol visitor center with new security checkpoints. After years of delays and increasing costs, due in part to the new security concerns, it was dedicated in 2008. Then Senate Majority Leader Harry Reid spoke at the ceremony.
19: For the thousands of people that work in the Capitol,
4: and the members of Congress is going to make it safe.
30: It's also safer for the millions of visitors who come to the Capitol each year, even if they may not know that 9/11 played a key role in getting the center built. On Capitol Hill, Mitchell Miller, WTOP News.
6: And we are also hearing amazing stories from 25 years ago. Yesterday, John spoke with a retired New York City firefighter named Kevin Kelly. He says that on 9/11,
5: received the alarm to go when the second plane hit. At the time, I was in Engine 289 in Corona, Queens.
6: But he also says that they were told to stop along the way to the Twin Towers to get additional equipment for firefighters.
5: We went towards Randall's Island, which holds the Fire Academy. We were sent to get extra air cylinders. And while we were there, the South Tower collapsed.
6: He says the North Tower collapsed as they were arriving on the scene. He says if they had not stopped for those air tanks,
5: we probably would have been in the North Tower when it came down.
6: Kelly now works with the group called Paws of War. They help train and place shelter dogs to help first responders and veterans. All this week, WTOP is bringing you stories of loss, courage, resilience, as we reflect on 25 years since the September 11 attacks.
9: In other news this morning, there are new developments involving the Iran-backed Houthi rebels. According to a senior military official with Yemen's internationally recognized government, the Houthis have taken the island of Mayoun after government forces withdrew from that area. A Houthi official confirmed the rebels were on the island about 2 miles off Yemen's west coast. The area is a key alternative to the Iran-choked Strait of Hormuz, and the Houthis say their advance is part of an effort to target Saudi shipping. The action comes a day after the Houthis entered Mocha on the Red Sea. The Houthis' advance further threatens commercial shipping. Also today, Iran's government called for an end to Saudi Arabia's blockade of Yemen and threw its support behind the Houthis.
6: Well, meanwhile, the Trump administration continues to be hamstrung by the war in Iran.
8: The president is eager for the war to end, but there are no clear signs that is happening. And with the midterms looming and gas prices soaring 14 cents in just the last week, averaging $4.28 per gallon, the president now saying,
10: I think the war will end immediately after the election. Because they can't hold out any longer.
8: With 9 warplanes damaged in Jordan and attacks on U.S. bases and warships in the region, the Iranians are clearly not done fighting.
6: Now, that is ABC News Chief Global Affairs Correspondent Martha Raddatz.
9: Election 2026, Republicans have now wrapped up their first ever midterm political convention. President Trump had the final word last night in Dallas, but it was Vice President Vance who was technically the keynote speaker. ABC News political director Avery Harper says Vance gave a presidential-style speech.
19: He weaved in sort of the cultural grievance and resentment that many in the Trump base feel. But he did something that was different than any of the other speakers that we saw take the stage over the past 2 nights. He made an explicit appeal to those who were undecided, folks who have not figured out who they are going to cast their ballots for, and also to folks who do not agree with the Trump administration on every single issue.
9: At one point during the vice president's speech, there were chants of JD 48, as the crowd indicated it wanted to see him succeed Trump and become the 48th president.
6: Well, the defense lawyer for Lindsey Clancy is now asking a judge to throw out her triple murder case.
20: Nearly a week after Lindsey Clancy's trial ended with this.
21: I'm going to declare a mistrial.
20: Her attorney is asking the judge to step in and do what the deadlocked jury could not. Find the Massachusetts mother not guilty of murdering her children by reason of insanity.
6: That's ABC's Aaron Katursky. Now, Clancy's defense says that she was suffering from postpartum psychosis when she killed her kids.
9: Coming up, how much are you expecting to spend this holiday shopping season? Also, the latest on the morning rain at 7:37.
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6: Time to check our traffic this morning on a Friday. 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
3: Entering the Springfield Interchange, southbound I-95, as you head toward Franconia Road, still with the left side block for the crash response on scene, causing delays on the inner loop and outer loop ramp to go southbound on I-95, as well as 395 leaving Alexandria, headed toward Springfield. Southbound I-395 in Arlington, coming past Washington Boulevard, still with the left side block for the crash scene there, and also activity along the right side as well. So watch out for that. If you're southbound on 395 headed toward Arlington, northbound 395, you can expect to be off and on the brakes, leaving, of course, King Street, headed toward, of course, Washington Boulevard. Keep in mind the northbound 395 express lanes entrance ramps to Washington Boulevard coming past the Pentagon are blocked off today as a result of the events taking place for 9/11. Also, northbound 395 delays coming across the 14th Street Bridge onto the eastbound freeway. But once you get to the 3rd Street Tunnel on the eastbound side, you're in better shape. Westbound freeway slows, leaving M Street and Navy Yard headed toward the outbound 14th Street Bridge. Southbound DC 295 remains heavy, leaving the BW Parkway headed toward Eastern Avenue. Inbound Suitland Parkway heavy on the brakes, approaching Branch Avenue off and on toward Alabama Avenue, then Firth Sterling as you continue toward South Capitol Street. Keep in mind, if you're traveling on the outer loop of the Beltway near New Hampshire Avenue, that's where we have the report of a crash. Southbound 270 heavy on the brakes as you leave Germantown headed toward Rockville onto the outer loop of the Beltway. Back in Virginia, southbound on 28, prior to the Dulles Toll Road, that's where we have the left side block for the crash and response on scene. 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I'm Rob Stallworth. Your next traffic report in about 10 minutes.
9: 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Your 7 News meteorologist, Eileen Whalen.
13: Morning clouds and rain on this Friday will give way to mostly cloudy skies and cooler highs this afternoon in the upper 70s. Might see a little sun before sunset, and we've got really nice conditions for your Friday evening plans. Higher humidity for the weekend, especially Sunday. Tomorrow we'll have a chance for rain and a few thunderstorms, highs around 80, but hotter with more sunshine. Sunday afternoon, highs in the upper 80s, heat index values in the lower 90s, but definitely have the umbrella for your Saturday and have the umbrella out there this morning. I'm 7 News Media Meteorologist Eileen Whalen in the Storm Alert Weather Center.
6: Currently, we are seeing temperatures in the lower 70s and upper 60s. It's 68 degrees at Tyson's, 71 in Waldorf and Lafont Plaza. And that swath of rain now moving out to the east, starting to dry out a little bit more on the west side of town. It's 741.
9: Money news now. The outlook for the holiday shopping season is brighter than expected. Deloitte says holiday retail sales could rise by nearly 5% this year, topping last year's growth rate. Researchers say higher disposable incomes are helping consumers spend, even as they continue to feel pressure from fuel, grocery, and other household costs. Online shopping is expected to be a major driver, with e-commerce sales projected to approach $320 billion.
6: Well, if you've been shopping for a home, you may finally have more room to negotiate. Today, data shows the number of homes on the market has reached its highest level in more than 10 years, creating the largest supply surplus in more than a decade. Housing experts say it gives buyers more options and leverage, but affordability remains a challenge. Mortgage rates are hovering near 7%, and the median home price is still above $429,000. As a result, home sales continue to struggle despite growing inventory.
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15: I'm Eric White. Here are your top headlines from Federal News Network. The National Park Service has designated the 9/11 Pentagon Memorial as an affiliated area. The National Park Service, the Department of Defense, and the Pentagon Memorial Fund signed a memorandum of agreement earlier this week to create a formal affiliation with the National Park Service. The agreement leaves ownership and day-to-day management of the memorial by DOD unchanged. And House Democrats are looking to add more safeguards for federal employees through a new bill called the Federal Worker Protection Act. The legislation would restrict agencies' ability to require feds to sign non-disclosure agreements. It would also expand whistleblower protections for workers who come forward with reports of wrongdoing. For more on these stories, go to federalnewsnetwork.com.
9: Of course, today does mark 25 years since the terror attacks of September 11th, 2001.
16: It appears to be something more than an accident. Both of the Twin Towers, the World Trade Center in New York's lower Manhattan, have been struck by planes this morning within 20 minutes.
9: That is audio from WTOP moments after that second plane hit. Stay with us for continuing coverage of the 25th anniversary of the attacks. And up next, we will go deeper on how the Trump administration is remembering 9/11. It's 7:44.
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27: Never forget.
28: Oh my goodness. We're looking at a live picture from Washington, and there is smoke pouring out of the Pentagon.
29: There is a large fire at the Pentagon. The Pentagon has been evacuated.
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27: September 11th, 2001.
32: He said, Mom, I just want to tell you I love you. 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
34: Freedom itself was attacked this morning by a faceless coward, and freedom will be defended.
27: WTOP remembers the civilians and first responders we lost on 9/11, their families, and the brave men and women who fought to make our country safe for the last 25 years.
6: It's now 7:45. I'm Kristen Diaz.
9: I'm John Aaron. President Trump is set to observe the 25th anniversary of the September 11th attacks today by attending a ceremony at the Pentagon. At an event earlier this week, the president vowed to never forget the victims.
6: Joining us live is CBS White House correspondent Weijia Zhang, who will be filling in as moderator on Sunday's Face the Nation on CBS. Good morning, Weijia. Thank you for joining us today.
35: Good morning, Kristen and John, and good morning to everybody.
6: It appears that the vice president will be attending ceremonies in New York today. What other observances are being planned?
35: Well, as you mentioned, he will be there, and the president will be observing ceremonies here in the Washington area. But of course, those are just 2 of the national ones. But there are observances all across Washington for this really historic anniversary. And when you talk to people at the White House, when you talk to anybody in Washington, it feels different this year, right? Because it is the 25th marker. And we have been talking about the fact that many of people in the newer generations don't remember 9/11, or they weren't born. And so, officials at the White House believe it's really important to highlight this and to continue ensuring that Americans never forget.
9: And this comes on the heels now of a political event, Weijia, the Republican midterm convention, a bit of a hard turn for the president and vice president. Did that convention, though, do you think achieve its goals in the minds of Republicans?
35: Well, that's to be determined. Of course, this is an unprecedented event. And the president made very clear his objective, which was to try to convince voters that even though he's not technically on the ballot, he is on the ballot. And not all Republicans want voters to think of the races that way, because it's no secret that the president's approval ratings are underwater right now. So there is time. But in terms of the excitement that the party that the president hoped to gin up, it's still unclear whether that will translate into votes in just a couple of months.
6: And real quickly, who's going to be on the show this weekend?
35: Well, you know, we still have 2 days left, and that's a lifetime in television. So we can tell you that the governor of Utah, Spencer Cox, will be with us, as well as the current chair of the DCCC, who is Susan Delbini. That is the official campaign arm of the Democrats. So we will see what they have to say, because you know, when school's in session and there is an election coming up in November, that means it's everyone's barreling toward election day. So we will be talking a ton about the midterms and about both of their parties and the challenges that they both face.
9: Thank you, Weijia. We appreciate it.
35: Thanks.
9: That is CBS White House correspondent Weijia Jiang, who will be filling in as moderator of Sunday's Face of the Nation on CBS.
6: And now to our top stories we're working on at WTOP.
9: The nation pauses to mark 25 years since the 9/11 attacks.
6: A new move to improve safety on our region's buses.
9: Another part of the area debates controversial surveillance cameras.
6: Keep it here. 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
3: Starting between Dale City and Woodbridge, the express lanes are clogged as you continue toward 123. In the express lanes near 123, that's where the right side is blocked for the crash with response on scene. It's about a 4 mile backup in the express lanes if you're northbound on I-95. Southbound I-95 entering the Springfield interchange, that crash cleared to the right shoulder, but still delays on the inner loop and outer loop ramps to go southbound on I-95 in Springfield. Southbound 395 after Washington Boulevard, that's Route 27. That's where the left side is blocked for the crash scene there. Northbound 395 slows. Approaching, of course, 120 in Glebe Road as you head across the 14th Street Bridge. Keep in mind the northbound express lanes to Washington Boulevard and the Pentagon are blocked off as a result of today's activity. Outer loop in Montgomery County coming past New Hampshire Avenue. Earlier crash reported should be cleared and gone. Traveling southbound 270 still off and on the brakes anywhere between Germantown and Rockville, getting onto the outer loop of the Beltway. Back in Virginia, southbound on the Dulles Toll Road just before, southbound on 28 just before the Dulles Toll Road. That's where we had the left side block for the crash response there. 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I'm Rob Stallworth, your next traffic report in about 10 minutes.
6: Thank you very much. 7 News meteorologist Eileen Whalen.
13: We'll take it easy out there on the roads this morning as we have areas of rain. Also, this time of year with the wet leaves, it makes it extra slick. We'll see rain chances taper off late morning. The afternoon and evening will be dry and skies will brighten just a bit. It'll also be cooler. Highs today, upper 70s to lower 80s. And that's actually seasonable for this time of year. But by Sunday, we're back to near 90. I'm 7 News meteorologist Eileen Whalen in the Storm Alert Weather Center.
9: Got some rain in southern Prince George's County, southern Anne Arundel County right now. 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
6: A federal immigration crackdown is now affecting the district's only public college. Here's WTOP's John Doman.
9: The Justice Department is suing the University of the District of Columbia over its practice of allowing undocumented immigrants who are city residents to pay in-state tuition while not letting out-of-state students do the same. In its opening, the lawsuit says it's blatant, unequal treatment favoring illegal aliens over U.S. citizens, treatment prohibited by Congress. It also wants a judge to stop UDC from awarding scholarships or financial aid to non-U.S. citizens who aren't legally in the country. Tuition at UDC costs D.C. residents a little less than half of what it costs out-of-state students. UDC leaders did not have any comments about the lawsuit. John Dome in WTOP News.
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6: That's right. 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It starts at 3. 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
5: Okay, and Kristen, I know that you compile these, but people should know that you also love to go out and do these things. 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
6: Tonight, I'm going to go to Art All Night.
5: Okay.
6: Definitely going to go check that out. You know, as I'm still a newbie here to the area, I'm trying to go out as much as possible to all the things, and it's kind of exhausting.
5: Yeah, I know. The Friday freebies I would compile would be John takes a nap on his couch for free.
6: For the free.
5: Nothing at all.
6: Yep, and then, you know, we'll see how this rain holds up too. That's the other thing. I'm hoping that it'll go away by tonight so everyone can enjoy all of that for sure.
5: Listen closely in the forecast ahead. Sports Now, powered by Maximus, moving people and technology forward. Here's Dave Preston.
7: Hey, who's ready for a science experiment?
6: Okay.
7: NFL weekend kicking off this year, involving the first ever regular season game in Australia and two teams playing, San Francisco arriving in Melbourne last week. Los Angeles Rams flew over a few days ago. That's a 17-hour flight to arrive for a game that they played 24 hours later. Guess who won, boys and girls? 49ers looking a lot sharper in last night's 27-7 thumping of the Super Bowl favorites. Commanders have a much shorter commute this weekend. They'll visit Philadelphia Sunday. Defensive coordinator Durante Jones focusing on containing Eagles running back Saquon Barkley.
8: His explosiveness, his playmaking ability, he's very dynamic, and they've done a great job of using him in that way and finding different spaces to get him touches. And so you take your hat off to the organization, how they utilize their personnel.
7: Now, to continue with our science experiment thing, you could say that Saquon Barkley defies physics with some of his moves. This guy will bust big runs, I think 60, 68, 69 yards the last couple years against the Commanders. U.S. Open tennis last night, women's fourth seed Coco Gauff's runs ends in the semifinal. She drops the third set to Elena Rybakina. 6-4 number one, Aryna Sabalenka sweeps Jessica Pegula in the other semi. College football has Maryland going on the road this weekend as they take on UConn. The Terps have won 19 straight non-conference games. Other action includes Virginia Tech taking on Old Dominion. Howard's at 6th-ranked Indiana. Of course, check out Presto's picks on the sports page at WTOP.com. I'll be back at 8:15 for a deeper dive of preview of this weekend's games, and I'll also clarify exactly who Kippy and Buffy are and why you should care.
5: Yes.
7: Dave Preston, WTOP Sports.
6: Always looking forward to that. Thanks, Dave. Coming up on WTOP, President Trump is expected at the Pentagon for a ceremony this morning. It is one of many observances across the region today. We're glad you're with us. It's 7:57.
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5: Traffic now with Rob.
3: Northbound 95 in the express lanes near 123, still with the right side blocked for the crash scene there. Southbound I-395 after Washington Boulevard, still with the two left lanes blocked for the wreck with response on scene. Also, southbound 28, just before the Dulles Toll Road, had the left side blocked for that wreck. Outer Loop in Montgomery County near Georgia Avenue, crash cleared to the right shoulder, but your travel lanes are delays back to I-95. 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I'm Rob Stallworth. Your next traffic report in about 10 minutes.
5: We're looking at rain toward the east of the district now. We are at 69 degrees at DuPont Circle.
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6: Well, good morning. I'm Kristen Diaz.
5: I'm John Aaron. Coming up,
6: it's a day that changed the nation. Today marks 25 years since the 9/11 terror attacks.
15: Some of the local remembrances on this 25th anniversary. I'm Neil Augenstein.
16: Updated safety measures after Metrobus drivers said a new policy put them at risk. I'm Lynn Bowie.
5: Six people are under arrest after a suspected arson in Lorton.
6: Good morning, everyone. It is a rainy start to this September 11th. It's now 8 a.m.
17: From ABC News, I'm Chuck Severson. Four former presidents and the current vice president expected to gather at Ground Zero in New York City in less than an hour to mark 25 years since the 9/11 attacks. ABC's Whit Johnson at what was Ground Zero.
18: On this 25th anniversary commemoration, moments of silence will be observed, corresponding with the timeline of the attacks, including for the first time a seventh moment of silence to honor those who have died from 9/11-related injuries or illnesses. Family members selected through a lottery will read the names of every single person who died from both the 2001 attacks and the 1993 World Trade Center bombing.
17: President Trump will attend a ceremony at the Pentagon this morning. There will also be a gathering in Shanksville, Pennsylvania for those lost on United Flight 93. ABC's Stephanie Ramos is there.
16: The morning's observance will include wreath lanes near the visitor center, marking the times of each of the attacks in New York City, Arlington, and here in Shanksville. The 40 names of the passengers and crew will be read and bells will ring in remembrance. United Flight 93 left Newark bound for San Francisco with 40 people on board, 33 passengers and 7 crew members.
17: President Trump last night declaring the first Republican midterm convention a wild success after his running mate, Vice President J.D. Vance, delivered the keynote address talking about voter concerns ahead of the November election. But as ABC's Jay O'Brien points out, what Vance did not touch on was also of note.
19: He didn't make a case for the war in Iran. He instead said to voters, you can disagree with us on that issue and other issues, but you should still vote for us because the alternative, in his view, in Vance's view, is worse.
17: The streak of rain-free days in the Dallas-Fort Worth area has hit 57 with little relief in the forecast. Dry conditions have complicated efforts of crews battling a massive wildfire. 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
6: 8:02, Friday, September 11th. It's currently 69 degrees at WTOP. Rain moving out of the area this morning. And good morning to you. We're glad you're with us. I'm Kristen Diaz.
5: I'm John Aaron. Our top story.
20: Today, our fellow citizens, our way of life, our very freedom came under attack in a series of deliberate and deadly terrorist acts.
5: This marks 25 years since the September 11th attacks, a day that changed the country and claimed nearly 3,000 lives. The attacks brought down the World Trade Center towers, damaged the Pentagon, and sent a fourth plane crashing into a field in Pennsylvania after passengers fought back against hijackers.

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1: Responders. D.C.'s mayor and council are paying tribute in a ceremony at D.C. Fire and EMS's Engine 16 near McPherson Square. Fairfax County is holding a ceremony at its public safety headquarters, including first responders who were at the Pentagon 25 years ago today. Neil Augenstein, WTOP News.
2: In other news this morning, we have an update on Metro's, quote, the fare policy for its bus drivers. That has raised serious safety concerns, especially after a viral video showed a driver being assaulted last month. WTOP's Lynn Bowie explains the changes.
3: Metro reinstated a policy this year that required bus drivers to verbally remind passengers to pay the fare.
4: Sometimes, unfortunately, when bus operators quote the fare, it leads to fare disputes, and fare disputes lead to violence.
3: Metro's largest union called for an end to the practice, and spokesperson Ben Lynn says a compromise has now been reached.
4: Bus operators would only be required to quote the fare if their driver's cab, their workstation, is fully protected and enclosed with a full protective barrier.
3: He says earlier this year, about 40% of buses had these barriers, but that number has probably gone up. Metro's entire fleet will have them by May 2027. Lynn Bowie, WTOP News.
5: Three adults and three juveniles are under arrest in connection with a fire this summer at a Lorton training facility. Fairfax County Police say the June 27th blaze on Furnace Road caused an estimated $1 million in damages. The suspects were caught on surveillance video entering the facility before the fire and leaving immediately after. The footage generated several tips from the community, which led to the arrest last week of 26-year-old Ricky Torres of Fairfax, 18-year-old Bryce Bartley of Fairfax, and 18-year-old Aiden Smith of Clifton. Three 17-year-olds were also taken into custody. All six are charged with burglary and trespassing.
2: The automated license plate readers known as flock cameras are causing controversy nationwide and in this area because of privacy concerns. As WTOP's Steve Karish tells us, leaders in one local city are considering getting rid of them.
6: But I do think what I heard loud and clear is there is still a role for technology.
7: Aaliyah Gaskins is mayor of Alexandria.
6: But there is agreement that we need to be moving away from the current vendor.
7: That current vendor is Flock. Alexandria's police chief, Tarek McGuire, says his department is looking into replacing the Flock cameras with equipment from someone else.
8: We have also been meeting with additional vendors that I believe that have stronger safeguards that will address what the needs are of our community.
7: No official decision about what to replace the Flock cameras with, or even to replace them at all, has been announced. The council will continue to discuss the matter at a later meeting. Steve Karish, WTOP News.
5: And coming up,
9: a key update on inflation and consumer prices due out this morning. I'm John Werdock.
5: 807.
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5: Traffic and weather on WTOP. Let's bring in Rob Stallworth. Rob, the rain is starting to move out, but how are the roads?
14: The roads suck. In a word, that's pretty simple. Northbound 95, the express lanes at 123. That's where the right side is blocked for the crash and response on scene. About a 4 to 5 mile backup between Dale City and Woodbridge. If you're northbound on I-95 in the express lanes, that's what you're paying for. Southbound I-95 on the brakes, leaving Lorton headed down to and past 123. Your travel lanes are available. If you're traveling on the inner loop and outer loop of the Beltway trying to get to I-95 in Springfield, there are crash

0: that was southbound cleared and gone, but travel lanes are open. Of course, delays remain there. Northbound 395, delays leaving the Beltway headed toward Etz Road. Your travel lanes are available to you. Keep in mind, southbound 395 coming past Washington Boulevard, still with the left side block for the crash, and also activity on the right side, drawing delays back to Glebe Road if you're southbound on 395. Northbound 395, entrance to the express lanes near the Pentagon are blocked off, as well as northbound 395, delays toward Boundary Channel Drive and across the 14th Street Bridge. No problems on the freeway for now. Eastbound, at least, headed toward the 3rd Street Tunnel. Westbound freeway delays continuing past M Street and Navy Yard toward the outbound 14th Street Bridge. Southbound DC 295, really heavy on the brakes as you leave the BW Parkway headed toward Eastern Avenue. Within the delay near Eastern Avenue is a report of a crash. Westbound 50 delays passing 202 to get onto New York Avenue as well. If you're on the outer loop of the Beltway, this is near Georgia Avenue. That crash was reported to be along the right side, just clear to the right shoulder, but your travel lanes open and available. I-95 right now, pretty good shape in the northbound direction, headed toward the Baltimore Beltway. 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I'm Rob Stallworth, your next traffic report in about 10 minutes.
1: All right, and here is 7 News meteorologist Eileen Whalen.
2: Tracking wet weather here for the Friday morning commute. We'll have shower chances in the forecast through about 10 to 11 a.m. and then we'll be dry this afternoon. Cooler, highs only around 80, and skies will be brighter for the evening drive. Dry for your Friday night plans, but another chance for rain tomorrow morning. Tomorrow will become more humid with highs in the upper 70s. A few thunderstorms Saturday afternoon and evening. Maybe a lingering rain chance Sunday morning, but hot, humid, and sunnier Sunday afternoon in the upper 80s. I'm 7 News meteorologist Eileen Whalen in the Storm Alert Weather Center.
3: 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It's 70 degrees in Alexandria, 71 in Penn Quarter, 70 degrees in Columbia, and it's brought to you by Long Fence. 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
1: Money news. Hospitals are getting better at posting prices online, but many are still not giving patients the actual cost up front. Federal rules require hospitals to post prices so patients can see what they might pay before getting care. PatientRightsAdvocate.org reviewed 2,000 hospitals and found 49% are following the rules. That is up 21% from its last review, but only 18% are posting clear dollar and cents prices for at least half of their services. The group says some hospitals are still using complicated formulas that make it difficult for patients to figure out what they will actually have to pay.
3: Well, Uncle Sam is providing us with an important update on inflation today. We get a preview from WTOP business reporter John Wardock.
4: This report on consumer prices could influence whether the Federal Reserve decides to hike interest rates when policymakers meet next week. A hot reading could prompt the Fed to act. MarketWatch surveyed experts, and they think the consumer price index rose 0.4% last month after barely rising in July. John Wardock, WTOP News.
5: 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With just one pill, Aleve provides up to 12 hours of pain relief, so you're ready for sunny skies ahead. 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
3: Welcome back. It's now 8:15. I'm Kristen Diaz.
1: And I'm John Aaron. College football's week two sends two of our area FBS teams on the road, offers revenge on the menu in Blacksburg, and kicks off this evening in Charlottesville.
3: All right, WTOP's Dave Preston is an AP Top 25 voter, joins us now. Okay, so tell us, what does this mean and why is it so significant, Dave? This sounds like a very prestigious honor.
4: Well, I became an AP Top 25 voter in football a few years ago. I'd been handling the basketball Top 25 since 2018. Uh-huh. I was asked, because I cover a lot of college football and basketball in the area, Dave Ginsburg of the Associated Press needed somebody to vote, and he's like, hey, well, would you like to come on for basketball? And then a few years ago, they
1: nobody ever second guesses you either.
4: Pretty much, yeah. So it's fun. It's so cool. Way to, yeah, and I love watching college football and college hoops, and not just the local schools, but I'll watch the games when I get up Saturday morning and before I go to bed Saturday night.
3: Wow.
4: It's a lot of fun.
3: And it's an all-day thing.
4: I love the college football regular season journey from the last days of August to the first day, days of December. It is really something special. Even with the expanded playoff, it's still a regular season that I think is the best in all of sports.
1: Okay, yeah, so let's get to it. Virginia hosts Norfolk State. That is tonight. Tell us what to expect.
4: Well, Friday Night Lights, you know, it's always a lot of fun. Former nemesis of the Cavaliers, Michael Vick, is the head coach of Norfolk State. Unfortunately, he doesn't have Michael Vick playing quarterback for him. So I think Cavaliers, even though they had a bye week last week, they'll show more rest than Russ this Saturday. They should win handily, as you know, they're number 25 in the country after their impressive week zero win over NC State. This is a team, given its schedule, that could contend for an ACC championship and a college football playoff berth this year.
3: Okay, so you know, I always say this, I'm the newbie. There's a lot of things I got to learn, but I'm sure I'm not the only one listening right now. But Kippy and Buffy, you've talked about them a couple of times. Who are they?
4: They are composite characters. If anyone has been to a University of Virginia tailgate, there's often a lot of fun, but there's often a little bit of wine and cheese. You know, the University of Virginia has this thing where they don't have freshmen, sophomores, juniors, or seniors your first year, because you're always learning. You have the grounds, not a campus.
3: Okay.
4: It's exercises instead of graduation. So, and it's Thomas Jefferson, third president of the United States, founded the school. So there's a bit of
1: He's kind of important.
4: Yes,
3: kind of
4: exactly.
3: Yeah.
4: So, what's kind of cool about Virginia is you've moved to the area the last year.
3: Yeah.
4: There's a lot of really good wines out there. Mm. Virginia wine country. It used to be more of a principality, maybe a dukedom. Now there's a lot of interesting reds and whites. And I like to explore the different wines that you might want to tailgate with.
3: I love that.
4: On a week by week basis. And there are simple rules.
0: Red wine for ACC games, white wine for non-conference affairs. By week, you have sparkling.
3: Nice.
0: And then you have rosé every so often
1: as
0: well.
1: It's in the charter.
0: And it's fun because I love college football. I love the tailgating aspect as well. And I love to explore the different reds and whites. And these are wines, some of them I've had, most of them I've tried, and a lot of them are very affordable and very enjoyable too for our fans out there.
3: That is so dope. That's so cool.
1: All right, moving on to Virginia Tech Old Dominion. The Monarchs have been a thorn in the Hokies' side. Can ODU shock the Hokies again?
0: I don't think so, because there are guys on this team right now in Virginia Tech who were embarrassed, humiliated at home last year. They was 31-0, 45-26. They lost to ODU at home. Coach Brent Pry was fired within the next week. So, I mean, and the Hokies are a much better team this year than last year. ODU lost their quarterback to transfer. The guy's now playing at Wisconsin, which I think is the home for former DMV area quarterbacks. Hokies should win handily tomorrow. And if they don't, I don't want to be around.
3: Oh, man. Well, you know what? We can never have enough time with you, Dave.
0: Yes.
3: And we will have you in just a few moments here for more sports. But ladies and gentlemen, WTOP's Dave Preston right here.
1: You can read full previews of this weekend's action and Presto's picks on the sports page at WTOP. That includes Maryland and Navy both playing on the road.
3: Quick look at our top stories we're working on at WTOP.
1: 25 years after the attacks on America, we remember September 11th.
3: A battle continues between the Houthi rebels and Saudi Arabia for control of a key port airport in the Middle East.
1: Keep it here. Full details on these stories in the minutes ahead.
3: Traffic and weather on WTOP with Rob Stallworth.
2: The rain may be moving out, folks, but the problems left in the wake are really biting a number of people in the tailpipe, especially in Virginia, where you're paying extra to sit on the express lanes northbound I-95 at 123. That's where the right side remains blocked for the crash scene there. Southbound on the on the 28. As you come past the Dulles Toll Road, that's where we had the left side block for the wreck. Delays remain back to Sterling and 625. If it's southbound on 28, eastbound Route 7, Leesburg Pike, coming past 28 is the report of a wreck, so watch out for that. Southbound 395, after Washington Boulevard, had the left side block for the crash scene there. Also activity on the right shoulder. Northbound I-395 on the brakes as you come past King Street, headed toward the 14th Street Bridge. Keep in mind the northbound 395 express lane's entrance to the Pentagon is blocked off today. Keep in mind if you're traveling across the 14th Street Bridge, you're in a delay, headed toward the eastbound freeway, but travel lanes are open once you get to the 3rd Street Tunnel. Westbound freeway or westbound I-695 delays on the inbound 11th Street Bridge, headed toward M Street and Navy Yard, headed toward the 30th Street Tunnel as well. Southbound DC-295 heavy on the brakes as you leave the BW Parkway, headed toward East Capitol Street. Westbound on 50 inside the Beltway, coming past 202 toward Columbia Park Road. That was a report of a crash. Traveling on the outer loop of the Beltway, this is near Georgia Avenue. That crash should be wrapped up and gone. But a new problem on the inner loop near Route 1 College Park is a report of a wreck as well. It's Longhorn's biggest Labor Day savings ever. 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I'm Rob Stallworth. Your next traffic report in less than 10 minutes.
1: And here is 7 News meteorologist Eileen Whalen.
5: Cloudy with areas of rain early this morning, tapering off to showers, and it'll be dry by lunchtime. Cloudy and 78 at noon. Highs may get into the lower 80s, and we may see skies brighten just before sunset, but it'll be dry and very pleasant for your Friday evening plans. And we are tracking rain chances this weekend, especially Saturday. I'm 7 News meteorologist Eileen Whalen in the Storm Alert Weather Center.
3: Thank you very much, Eileen. Yeah, that rain is now starting to move out to the east. We're seeing temperatures in the 70s still this morning. Reagan National, 70 degrees. 71 at BWI Marshall. 69 degrees at Dulles. 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
6: 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I'm Alan Etter.
1: It's 8:22.
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3: It's 8:24.
1: Well, this week we are bringing you stories of lost courage and resilience as we reflect on 25 years since the September 11th attacks. WTOP's Alan Etter talked about airport security with the TSA's brand new chief.
11: The good news is that it hasn't happened again.
6: Therefore, according to Administrator David Cummins, TSA has fulfilled its mission in keeping Americans safe. But there's more to do.
11: But as we look forward to the next 25 years and beyond, we know that we need to modernize. We need to modernize our aviation checkpoints in particular. And so some of that technology stretches back. Those magnetometers have been around for a long time.
6: And that's in the process now with new facial recognition technology, 3D scanners, and advanced body scanning equipment coming soon.
11: We're spending 10 times what we spent in the previous administration on lane technology. And so we're going to ensure that the ID verification, the baggage, and the body scanning.
6: In the coming months, new technology will be in place at pre-check. That, according to Cummins, will increase safety and decrease the time it takes to get through the line. And one more thought.
11: I'd encourage your listeners the next time they're at an airport checkpoint to look the TSA officers in the eyes, smile, and say thank you.
6: Alan Etter, WTOP News.
3: 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Sports on WTOP. We told you we were going to bring them back. It's all brought to you by Amentum, delivering advanced solutions for space and defense. Dave Preston.
0: NFL's Thursday Night Football went down under for an NFC West showdown. San Francisco's Brock Purdy throws three touchdown passes. The 49ers dominate the second half in their 27-7 victory over the Los Angeles Rams. Commanders begin their season Sunday in Philadelphia. Offensive coordinator David Blau.
12: The team that blocks better, the team that tackles better, the team that throws and catches better, team that takes care of the football better, you know, will win the game. And we've been drilling it. We've been teaching. So I'm excited for people to see what our unit's about.
0: Bumps and bruises. Defensive tackle Deron Payne and running back Bill Kroski-Merritt were both limited in practice yesterday. WTOP's George Wallace not wearing sunscreen today because it's rainy. He will join us at 9:15.
1: See, that's when the sun gets
3: you. Yeah, poor choice. Exactly. You should wear it every day.
0: Inside, too.
3: Rain or shine.
1: Oh, okay.
3: Yes.
1: Then you're safe.
0: U.S. Open tennis women's fourth seed Coco Gauff stumbles in the semifinals to Elena Rybakina while Aryna Sabalenka wins over Jessica Pegula in straight sets. College football has revenge on the menu in Blacksburg. Virginia Tech, almost 1 year removed from getting smoked at home to Old Dominion, hosts the Monarchs tomorrow. Other action includes Navy visiting FAU. James Madison meets Wagner. 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
13: 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I'm Neil Augenstein.
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3: Time for traffic and weather on WTOP with Rob Stallworth. Rob, did it get any better in the past 10 minutes?
27: Nope.
3: Oh.
0: Figured. Listener updates the crash in College Park is in the merge lanes from Route 1 to the Inner Loop, so watch out for that. It's along the right side in Virginia. Northbound 95 in the express lanes at 123, still with the right side block for the wreck there. If it's southbound on 28, just before the Dulles Toll Road, we have the left side block for the wreck scene. Southbound I-395 in Arlington after Washington Boulevard, that's where we have the left side block for the crash response as well. It's Longhorn's biggest Labor Day savings ever. 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I'm Rob Stallworth. Your next traffic report in about 10 minutes.
1: Right now, we've got a little bit of rain near Frederick, Maryland, and west of Frederick near Hagerstown. We're going up to around 80 degrees today. It is 71 in Foggy Bottom.
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3: Good morning, everyone. I'm Kristen Diaz.
1: I'm John Aaron. Pablo Rocco is our producer.
3: Top stories we're following for us today. We are, of course, marking 25 years since the 9/11 attacks that killed nearly 3,000 people and left the nation shaken. In 2001, hijackers took command of commercial jets, flying them into New York's World Trade Center and the Pentagon. Passengers and crews fighting back on another flight, which crashed into a field near Shanksville, Pennsylvania. Here's what then President George W. Bush had to say at the time.
30: The pictures of airplanes flying into buildings, fires burning, huge structures collapsing, have filled us with disbelief, terrible sadness, and a quiet, unyielding anger.
3: Today's milestone anniversary will bring rituals including wreath laying, moments of silence, vigils, and the readings of victims' names. President Trump plans to attend the Pentagon ceremony this morning. Vice President Vance expected at the observance of the National September 11th Memorial in New York. Now there, relatives will read all of the victims' names, punctuated with moments of silence. For the first time, this year's ceremony will add a moment to honor people who were exposed to clouds of toxic dust and who have since died of cancer and other illnesses. Other administration officials are headed to Flight 93 National Memorial in Pennsylvania.
1: Of course, most people will never forget where they were and what they were doing on September 11th, 2001. That includes WTOP anchors and reporters like WTOP's Neil Augenstein.
31: You know, it's impossible to describe the emotional swing on that day, September 11th.
32: Dave Johnson was the sports director that morning.
31: I woke up at 3:30 in the morning, giddy. I was going to be reporting the lead story that morning. Michael Jordan coming back to play for the Washington Wizards.
32: But that changed just before 9. After the second plane hit, I was sent to Reagan National Airport. As soon as I got there, I saw smoke over the trees and an airport employee heard over his two-way radio that the Pentagon had been hit. When I got there, I described the heavy smoke that I was seeing.
2: I spent my day at the White House, on the National Mall, and in the streets of downtown D.C.
32: Reporter Amy Morris.
2: Trying to talk to anybody who could spare a moment to tell me about what they were experiencing.
4: There had been no plan for getting people out of the city. There was no evacuation plan.
32: Afternoon anchor Sean Anderson lobbied hard to resume our traffic reports.
4: I wanted to create a sense of normalcy, at least one sense of normalcy for everybody who was trying to get out of the city.
32: Anchor and reporter Chaz Henry, a combat decorated Marine, says his friends told him that they heard him on the radio.
5: I'm still at a loss, though, on this pivotal moment in our national history and as to why I can't remember what happened that day.
32: Neil Augenstein, WTOP News.
3: As WTOP's Capitol Hill correspondent Mitchell Miller reports, 9/11 brought about a huge change at the U.S. Capitol that most of its millions of annual visitors probably don't even know about.
7: More than 10,000 people come through the Capitol Visitor Center on its busiest days, going through an underground security checkpoint that didn't exist before 9/11. It was on that fateful day that members of Congress of both parties stood together on the Capitol steps and spontaneously broke out into God Bless America. Lawmakers approved a new Department of Homeland Security and quickly approved funding for the new Capitol Visitor Center after learning a hijacked jetliner might have crashed into the Capitol if not for the bravery of passengers who stormed the cockpit, causing it to crash in Shanksville, Pennsylvania. Security improvements drove up the cost of the center, but it was dedicated in 2008. Then House Minority Leader John Boehner praised the project, which was accelerated by what happened on 9/11.
8: It's important to note that this is the first addition to the U.S. Capitol that was built to accommodate the needs of the people, not just the members of Congress.
7: On Capitol Hill, Mitchell Miller, WTOP News.
1: We are also hearing remarkable stories from 9/11. Yesterday, I spoke to retired New York City firefighter Kevin Kelly. He says that on the way to the Twin Towers, his truck stopped to get extra air cylinders for firefighters to use.
10: I was able to find a open compartment that we could fit 30 more cylinders in. I grabbed my lieutenant, and that delayed us an extra 5 or so minutes, maybe 10 minutes. And when we got down to the site, to Ground Zero, we were about a block away, maybe a block and a half away from the North Tower when it came down.
1: He says if it weren't for that 5 or 10 minute delay, he likely would have been in the North Tower. Kelly now works with the group Paws of War, which trains and places shelter dogs to help first responders and veterans.
3: Well, there are now more developments involving the Iran-backed Houthi rebels. According to a senior military official with Yemen's internationally recognized government, the Houthis have taken the island of Mayoun after government forces withdrew from there. A Houthi official confirmed the rebels were on the island, which is also known as Param. It's about 2 miles off of Yemen's west coast. The area is a key alternative to the Iran-choked Strait of Hormuz, and the Houthis say their advance is part of an effort to target Saudi shipping. Now, the action comes a day after the Houthis entered Mocha on the Red Sea. The Houthis' advance further threatens commercial shipping. And today, Iran's government called for an end to Saudi Arabia's blockade of Yemen, and it threw its support behind the Houthis.
1: Coming up,
15: Walmart will soon deliver pizza from this chain. I'm John Werdock.
1: It's 8:36.
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3: Traffic and weather on WTOP. 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
11: Thanks, Kristen. And on the ramp from Route 1 Collins Park to the inner loop, that's where the left lane of that merge lane is blocked as a result of the crash. Delays leaving I-95 head around toward Route 1 and Collins Park. Outer loop slows, leaving I-95 head around toward Georgia Avenue. Earlier crash near Georgia Avenue completely wrapped up and gone. New Hampshire Avenue northbound after Valleybrook Drive. The crash at Vernice Drive is blocking the right side of the roadway there. If you're traveling at this point on 270 southbound, you're good, leaving Frederick headed toward Rockville. Once you get onto the spur, delays continue toward River Road. Traveling at this point on the Beltway in Prince George's County, inner loop slows in the local and through lanes as you come past St. Barnabas Road headed toward the Wilson Bridge. Your travel lanes are open. Outer loop, as you leave I-95 in Springfield, watch out for delays headed toward Van Dorn Street and anything in the roadway there. On the northbound 95 flyover ramp to the inner loop, still with delays there as you continue toward Braddock Road and 236 for Little River Turnpike. No problem really on 66. You guys are pretty cool. The sticking point remains northbound I-95. The express lanes near 123. That's where the right lane had been blocked for the crash. It should be cleared to the shoulder with a state trooper still on scene. But within the delay, northbound after the Prince William Parkway, we had the left side blocked for the broken down vehicle in the express lanes there. Northbound 395 slowdowns passing Boundary Channel Drive headed up to and across the 14th Street Bridge. It was southbound 395 after, of course, Washington Boulevard. That's where we had the left side blocked for the crash. Response as well. In the district, the freeway is still bogged down between the 14th Street Bridge and the 11th Street Bridge, but your travel lanes are open. 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I'm Rob Stallworth, your next traffic report in about 10 minutes.
1: 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Here is 7 News meteorologist Eileen Whalen.
12: Wet pavement and slick leaves could impact your morning commute, but we will be drier by lunchtime. It'll still be cloudy, and skies will slowly brighten as we head through the late afternoon and evening hours. Cooler highs today in the upper 70s to lower 80s. We fall into the 60s tonight. We're around 80 tomorrow, but near 90 Sunday, and rain and storm chances likely tomorrow. I'm 7 News meteorologist Eileen Whalen in the Storm Alert Weather Center.
3: And right now it is 70 degrees at College Park, 70 degrees in Fairfax, 72 degrees at the National Mall.
1: Money news, that new car is pricey. The average transaction price for a new vehicle in the U.S. moved back above $50,000 in August. Kelley Blue Book says the cost was driven up in part by price hikes for subcompact SUVs and compact cars. If you are looking for a car, some may be much harder to find on the lot than others. Cox Automotive says Toyota, Lexus, Honda, and Subaru have the least inventory. Buick, Lincoln, Dodge, and Ram have the most vehicles in stock.
3: You'll soon have yet another food delivery option. We get more from WTOP business reporter John Wardock.
15: You can add Papa John's to the list of restaurants Walmart is partnering with. The retail giant will soon deliver pizza and other menu items right to your doorstep. Walmart recently announced similar deals with Subway and Dunkin'. Restaurant Business reports Walmart wants to use its growing delivery business to compete with DoorDash, Uber Eats, and Grubhub. John Werdock, WTOP News.
1: It is back to school time. That is also back to sports time for many, and some skin problems can tag along with that. WTOP's Mike Murillo is hearing from an expert.
13: You know, the sweaty uniform should really not spend 3 days fermenting in the bottom of a gym bag.
14: That's one warning from Dr. Adam Friedman, chair of dermatology at the GW School of Medicine and Health Sciences, who says athletes need to think beyond what's happening on the field.
13: Fungal infections known as tinea corporis or ringworm, impetigo, which is a bacterial infection, and other infections, even herpetic infections, can spread quickly through teams.
14: To lower that risk,
13: cover cuts, wear shower shoes, don't share personal items, and have suspicious spots evaluate it early.
14: And if acne keeps showing up where sports equipment touches your skin?
13: Sometimes when your acne treatments are failing, they really aren't. It's really the football helmet is winning.
14: Mike Murillo, WTOP News.
3: 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Right now, there are members of the New York City Police Department and Fire Department walking in, marching in to the beat of this drum, holding the United States flag. 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
19: Never forget.
22: One of the firemen from Rescue One looked up and said, "We may not live through today."
23: I'm on the 100th floor of the World Trade Center with 30 people in the...
24: They had a lot of emergency workers around the building. And, of course, everybody's hoping that these people were able to get out of there.
19: September 11th, 2001.
22: We took the time to shake each other's hands and wish each other good luck. And it's great knowing you. Out of all those guys I was surrounded by, I'm the only one that's alive the whole time.
25: They went up and put themselves back in harm's way just to save other people. They were true heroes.
19: WTOP remembers the civilians and first responders we lost on 9/11, their families, and the brave men and women who fought to make our country safe for the last 25 years.
1: It's now 8:45. I'm John Aaron.
3: I'm Kristen Diaz. Glad you're with us.
1: The district's only public college is being sued by the Justice Department. Here's WTOP's John Doman.
26: The lawsuit accuses the University of the District of Columbia of illegally providing in-state tuition rates to city residents who the Trump administration says are in the country illegally. The lawsuit's asking a judge to prevent UDC from offering in-state tuition rates to undocumented city residents if it won't provide in-state tuition to out-of-state Americans, something the administration calls blatant unequal treatment favoring illegal aliens over U.S. citizens. It's a difference of thousands of dollars each semester. The DOJ also wants UDC to stop providing scholarships and financial aid to anyone not in the country legally. UDC leaders did not have any comments about the lawsuit. John Doman, WTOP News.
3: It was 25 years ago that the terror attacks of September 11th began to unfold in New York City. To remember the victims, we observe a moment of silence now at 8:46 when American Airlines Flight 11 struck the North Tower of the World Trade Center in New York.
1: And they are observing a moment of silence in New York City right now at the National September 11th Memorial and Museum. We are standing by for the reading of the names of the victims. Right now we can see a New York City police officer standing ready to ring the bell each time a victim is named. It's now 8:46, and in other news, a D.C. man is facing drug charges after police say he delivered drugs, including hallucinogenic mushrooms, MDMA, and marijuana to an undercover officer. An indictment was unsealed yesterday by the U.S. Attorney's Office in D.C., charging Perry Young with numerous offenses. Authorities say he operated a website where customers could order drugs and get them through in-person deliveries. The indictment accuses him of delivering drugs to an undercover officer within 1,000 feet of Catholic University. Authorities say a search of Young's home and storage unit turned up guns, ammo, $250,000 in cash, and dozens of pounds of drugs.
3: And now to the top stories we're working on at WTOP.
1: After a Metrobus driver was seen on a viral video being repeatedly punched, there's a policy change intended to protect bus drivers.
3: Controversial security cameras may be pulled in one northern Virginia city.
1: Keep it here. Full details on these stories coming up in the minutes ahead.
3: 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Traffic and weather on WTOP with Rob Stallworth.
11: Still some delays coming northbound on I-95 as you leave Dale City, headed toward Woodbridge. Once you get past Lorton, your travel lanes are open and available. The express lanes, we believe, are clear. If you're northbound on I-95 and the express lanes underneath of 123, that should be clear to the right shoulder. Interloop, slowdowns leaving I-95 in Springfield, headed toward Braddock Road and 236. Once you get past Little River Turnpike, much better delay, slowdowns as you continue toward I-66, but travel lanes are open and available there. Your roads are wet, so keep that in mind. Southbound on 28, headed past the Dulles Toll Road, that crash wrapped up and gone. All your travel lanes are open and available. If you're traveling on 395 southbound after Washington Boulevard, that crash activity completely wrapped up and gone. Northbound 395 slows. Approaching the Pentagon up to and across the 14th Street Bridge, your travel lanes are open and available to you there. Northbound on the George Washington Parkway, as you head past the Humpback Bridge toward the Memorial Bridge, getting the report of a crash as well. No problems on the inner loop as you make your way between McLean and Bethesda. The slowdowns on the outer loop leaving I-95, head around to and past Georgia Avenue. Earlier crash near Georgia Avenue is wrapped up and gone. Was northbound New Hampshire Avenue after Valley Brook Drive. We had the right lane blocked for the crash at Bernice Drive, and no problems really on the Beltway in Prince George's County, except the slowdowns in the usual spot coming past St. Barnabas Road in the local and through lanes as you head toward the Wilson Bridge. Northbound on I-295, delays easing past Malcolm X, but delays get bigger once you get to the inbound 11th Street Bridge if you're headed onto the freeway. 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I'm Rob Stallworth. Your next traffic report in about 10 minutes.
1: And here is 7 News meteorologist Eileen Whalen.
12: Morning clouds and rain will give way to mostly cloudy skies this afternoon. We'll have highs today in the lower 80s and humidity will fall this afternoon. Heading into the weekend, increasing humidity for your Saturday. A chance for morning rain and then some afternoon and evening thunderstorms possible. Sunday, an early morning rain shower, but then hot, humid, and sunny by the afternoon in the upper 80s. Heat index values in the 90s. And looking really beautiful early next week, but definitely wet out there this Friday morning. I'm 7 News meteorologist Eileen Whalen in the Storm Alert Weather Center.
3: Currently 70 degrees in Leesburg, 70 in Bowie, 71 degrees in Georgetown. 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
3: Glad you're with us. Old Farmer's Almanac has released its seasonal outlook. And for our region, maybe some better news from the snowcrete that we experienced last year. Check this one out.
6: For the D.C. metro area, Northern Virginia, and Maryland, the almanac points to a milder, drier winter overall. But don't pack away the heavy coats just yet. The forecast notes the DMV will still see distinct, sharp blocks of cold weather and winter precipitation in December, January, and February. But it'll be lower than normal. An El Nino system dominates the mid-Atlantic, and that'll keep temperatures above normal. The almanac has been correct about 8 in 10 times, using the same methodology it used in 1792 when the first almanac was published, says managing editor Sarah Perrault.
9: That formula is based on solar science, climatology, and meteorology, which are simply the study of the sun and the activity on the sun, study of the atmosphere and climate trends over a certain amount of time.
6: Alan Etter, WTOP News.
1: There are four crashes Wednesday and Thursday in Fairfax County involving cars and kids on scooters. One was deadly near Fair City Mall. Washington Post reporter Liam Scott covers transit and transportation in the area. He tells WTOP teachers, parents, and police are noticing a trend that dates back to the summer.
10: There was a 9-year-old boy in Herndon who was riding an e-scooter and crashed into a minivan and was killed. That was in a residential area. Right after that, there was another e-scooter accident, this time involving a 5-year-old boy who was injured in a hit and run. That was in Southeast DC. There are lots of these incidents happening in the DC region as e-scooters, as e-bikes have become more popular.
1: He says there are age limits on e-scooters and e-bikes in DC and Virginia, but some children who can't rent an e-bike in the area can still ride them if they are owned.
13: I'm gonna pop some tags, only got $20 in my pocket.
3: All right. 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
15: NFL's Thursday Night Football saw the first ever regular season game in Australia. The Los Angeles Rams turn the ball over twice while San Francisco gets three touchdown passes from Brock Purdy and the 49ers. 27-7 win. Commanders preparing for the start of their season while punter Tressway may be preparing for the end of his career.
17: I am pretty sure this is going to be my last season. Talked with AP and DQ, just kind of gave them a heads up. I didn't want to just, spring that on them. But, it's just one of those, taking it all in. Feel like everybody's cutting onions all the time around here.
15: Well, he's the longest tenured player for the Burgundy and Gold, having been with the team since 2014. Washington facing Philadelphia Sunday. WTOP's George Wallace joins John and Kristen at 9:15 for a deeper dive. U.S. Open Tennis Women's Semifinals. Fourth seed Coco Gauff loses the third set to Elena Rybakina, 6-4. Number one Aryna Sabalenka sweeps Jessica Pegula out of the bracket. They'll meet in the finals Saturday. College football has Navy beginning conference play tomorrow at FAU. Owls quarterback Caden Veltkamp threw for 299 yards last season against the Mids. Coach Brian Newberry
20: has the ability to run the football. He's deceptively athletic. Hurt us running the ball last year a little bit. But I think in that game against us last year, he wasn't 100% healthy, with his throwing arm. He's healthy now, and he's a really good player. I think he's an NFL prospect. Got some really good skill players around him.
15: Other action includes Virginia hosting Norfolk State this evening. Howard visits sixth-ranked Indiana tomorrow afternoon. Much more on the matchups and the new Presto's picks on the sports page at WTOP.com. And coming up at 9:55 this morning, we will announce Kippy and Buffy's tailgate selection. 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
15: Hi, this is Dave Preston. 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
1: Traffic now with Rob.
11: New crash on the Interloop being reported near St. Barnabas Road. Watch your lanes as authorities head to the scene. Interloop ramp to southbound I-95 in Springfield, also with a report of a wreck as well. Northbound I-95 in the express lanes near the Prince William Parkway. We had the left side block for the crash scene there. Then southbound 395 as you come past, at this point, the Pentagon. That's where we had the left lane block for the broken down vehicle. In northbound 395 between Duke Street and Seminary Road, the center of the road block for a broken down van. 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I'm Rob Stallworth, your next traffic report in about 10 minutes.
3: Thank you very much. 7 News meteorologist Eileen Whalen.
12: We'll take it easy out there on the roads this morning as we have areas of rain. Also, this time of year with the wet leaves, it makes it extra slick. We'll see rain chances taper off late morning. The afternoon and evening will be dry and skies will brighten just a bit. It'll also be cooler. Highs today, upper 70s to lower 80s. And that's actually seasonable for this time of year. But by Sunday, we're back to near 90. I'm 7 News meteorologist Eileen Whalen in the Storm Alert Weather Center.
1: Some rain now near Frederick. It is 71 degrees in Rockville.
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3: Good morning, I'm Kristen Diaz.
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3: Today marks 25 years since the attacks on September 11th. We'll remember that day that changed America.
16: Cracking down on fare evasion while keeping Metrobus drivers safe. I'm Lynn Bowie.
18: Our Flock cameras on their way out of one local city. I'm Steve Karish.
1: Good morning. It's now 9 o'clock.
22: From ABC News, I'm Chuck Severson. A bell ringing to commemorate the first attack jetliner hitting the Twin Towers 25 years ago today in New York. This at the annual ceremony. In the crowd now, Vice President Vance and the living former presidents, Biden, Obama, George W. Bush, and Clinton, and the reading of the names of those 2,753 killed that day. There'll also be ceremonies in Shanksville, Pennsylvania, and in Washington at the Pentagon. President Trump will be on hand. So is ABC's Martha Raddatz.
23: One thing to remember about this place, and I watched it burning from the State Department, a huge cloud over the city of Washington. Of course, aircraft, fighter jets going down the Potomac River. But everybody here who had to continued to work. They worked overnight because they all knew they were going to war.
22: The streak of rain-free days in Dallas-Fort Worth has hit 57. Little relief in the forecast, making it tough battling a wildfire.
24: The lack of rain isn't the only issue. For several weeks,
25: we have not really seen a day below triple digits.
24: Adam Turner of the Texas A&M Forest Service, which has had tankers in the air.
25: Dropping the pink retardant from an airplane, almost exactly where you want it delivered.
24: The Forest Service is trying something new, replacing the water in fire trucks with the pink retardant dropped from the air. On the edge of the Ross wildfire, it appears to be working. Jim Ryan, ABC News in Dallas-Fort Worth.
22: The first ever Republican midterm convention in Dallas was a success, says President Trump. Headwinds ahead from ABC's Mary Bruce in Dallas.
16: Oil and gas prices continue to rise. Oil now hovering around $104 a barrel. Gas at $4.29 a gallon. That is up $1.35 since the war began. And diesel yesterday, for the first time ever, hit $6 a gallon.
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1: 9:02 on Friday, September 11th. It is 71 degrees. A little bit of rain in the area. We're going up to around 80 later today. Good morning. I'm John Aaron.
3: And I'm Kristen Diaz. Here's a look at our top stories.
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3: You're listening to names being read off there at the 25th anniversary commemoration ceremony at the 9/11 Memorial Museum in New York City. Today marks 25 years since the September 11th attacks, a day that changed the country and claimed nearly 3,000 lives. The attacks brought down the World Trade Center towers, damaged the Pentagons, and sent a fourth plane crashing into a field in Shanksville, Pennsylvania, after passengers fought back against the hijackers.
1: Americans are gathering at memorials around the country to honor those who died. There are some in the D.C. area, of course. President Trump is attending a ceremony this morning at the Pentagon. There are also commemorations underway in New York, as you just heard, and at the Flight 93 Memorial in Pennsylvania.
3: And we observe a moment of silence now at 9:03 when terrorists struck the South Tower of the World Trade Center in New York on United Airlines Flight 1.

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1: In the September 11th attacks, that event starts at 11 this morning. D.C.'s mayor and council are paying tribute to first responders in a ceremony at D.C. Fire and EMS's Engine 16 near McPherson Square. Montgomery County's honoring those killed in the attacks, including 11 county residents, in an event this morning at Courthouse Square Park. Neil Augenstein, WTOP News.
2: In other news, a new policy change aims to protect Metro bus drivers. You may remember viral video last month showed a rider repeatedly punching a bus driver in Montgomery County after being told how much it cost to ride. WTOP's Lynn Bowie tells us about the update for safety.
3: The fair quoting policy began in May to crack down on fare evaders.
4: Every time a bus operator quotes the fare, it puts them at risk of getting attacked.
3: The union representing Metro employees now says bus drivers will only be required to announce fares on buses equipped with fully enclosed driver workstations. Spokesperson Ben Lynn describes what that might look like.
4: There's a few different designs out there, but we're talking about something that would be a fully enclosed protective barrier that would go from the ceiling of the cab to the floor.
3: Metro says it's committed to outfitting its entire bus fleet with those barriers by May of next year. Lynn Bowie, WTOP News.
5: Alexandria is weighing whether to keep a controversial police surveillance system. WTOP Steve Karish reports.
6: Tarek McGuire is Alexandria's police chief, and he has a difficult balancing act to do.
7: I am of the opinion, as leaders, our responsibility is not to choose between public safety and civil liberties.
6: Police have used security cameras for decades to solve crimes, but what makes the flock cameras so controversial and why Alexandria is considering getting rid of them is because they passively detail and log every car that passes by and puts them into a database. Critics say it's the kind of surveillance that violates the Fourth Amendment. Aaliyah Gaskins is Alexandria's mayor.
8: While I do think there's a role for technology, and I do think we have seen the role that that has played and the benefit it has, I do not think there's a role for flock in this community.
6: The city has not yet made a decision about flock. They plan another council meeting to discuss it further. Steve Karish, WTOP News.
2: And coming up,
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5: Traffic and weather, been a rough morning, Rob.
14: Been a rough morning and getting rougher as we go along. New problem is northbound I-95 in Maryland. After 100, listener reports a tractor-trailer involved crash versus a car blocking the right side of the roadway. No response yet with it. If you're northbound on I-95, watch for delays if you're headed toward 100. 270 southbound after Father Hurley Boulevard, we had the left side blocked with a crash scene there. Northbound New Hampshire Avenue after, at this point, Valley Brook Drive crash near Vernice Drive. Should be cleared from the right travel lane. If you're traveling on the outer loop, slowdowns leaving I-95, head around toward Georgia Avenue. No problems being reported if you're northbound on 270. BW Parkway is pretty decent right now with no real issues in the southbound direction. Leaving, of course, 198, headed toward 197. You can expect those slowdowns. Inside the Beltway on the BW Parkway, delays easing trying to get on to DC 295 as you come past Eastern Avenue. Travel lanes open toward Burroughs Avenue. Inbound New York Avenue, heavy on the brakes. Approaching the Anacostia River toward South Dakota Avenue. That's a possible crash as well. In Virginia on I-95. This is the Interloop Ramp.

0: The out-of-loop ramp to southbound I-95 in Springfield crashed with a car facing the wrong way, blocking the right side of the roadway there. Northbound I-95 in the express lanes coming past the Prince William Parkway, we had the broken down in the left lane, then the earlier crash in the express lanes near 123 should be wrapped up and gone. If you're traveling on 395, as you come past Duke Street headed towards Seminary Road, that was a broken down van in the center of the roadway. Then delays continue approaching and past the Pentagon headed up toward the 14th Street Bridge. If in the district, this is inbound on the Suitland Parkway headed towards Stanton Road, may have one stop there. No problems really on the Southeast Southwest Freeway. For now, you guys are pretty cool, so watch out. Some slowdowns could be expected as you go into the northbound 3rd Street Tunnel. 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I'm Rob Stallworth. Your next traffic report in about 10 minutes.
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2: Showers moving out this morning, but we'll wait several more hours for that sunshine to appear, so it's mostly cloudy today. Then some late day sunshine with falling humidity and lower temperatures, only 82 this afternoon. Mostly cloudy overnight, we'll stay around 70 degrees, and more rain returns for your Saturday afternoon, even some rumbles of thunder as well. In the Storm Alert Weather Center, I'm meteorologist Jordan Evans.
3: And we've got some rain near Frederick, Maryland right now. It is 71 degrees there. 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
1: Money news on WTOP. Let's bring in business reporter John Wardock. Good morning.
4: Good morning, John and Kristen. We got the latest on inflation this morning. Consumer prices rose 3.4% last month. That annual rate matches expectations, but inflation remains elevated and it remains well above the Federal Reserve's target of 2%. So the Fed will have a lot to discuss next week when Chairman Kevin Warsh and colleagues meet to talk about the economy and interest rates and whether to raise interest rates to try to tame inflation. Dow futures have been way up today. The Dow futures right now up some 566 points. That's more than a 1% rise. S&P futures up 82, again, a 1% rise. NASDAQ futures up 349. Yes, a 1% rise for the NASDAQ futures. And oil prices are actually falling for the first time in more than a week. The price of West Texas crude, the U.S. benchmark, is down some $3 right now, trading under $100 a barrel. John Wardock, WTOP News.
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3: Coming up, the Commanders take on the Eagles this weekend. We will get a preview from our George Wallace. It's 9:12.
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3: 9:15, I'm John Aaron.
1: I'm Kristen Diaz. Thanks for being with us. Week one, that is, of the NFL season has the Washington Commanders in Philadelphia Sunday to take on the Eagles in an NFC East matchup.
3: All right, let's get a preview from our sports director and Commanders beat reporter, George Wallace. All right, George, lay the big picture on us here, because I have heard every witch prediction for how this team is going to be from awful to Super Bowl. So which one is it?
19: Isn't it crazy?
3: It's
19: how this has gone from... You know, we were talking in end of July, like the most competitive camp and everybody looks great. And all of a sudden now, after a couple of joint practices and the Ravens blowout, this is the worst team in the NFL.
3: Right. It's
19: truly remarkable. Look, I think, you know, if you listen to the coaches and the offensive coordinator and defensive coordinators to tell you that they have not shown anything in the preseason and just kind of wait. And Adam Peters said the same thing too. And look, coaches do that. They're very vanilla in the preseason. They don't show the media anything. The fans are in attendance at these training camps and everybody's just so, paranoid now. They don't show anything. So it's going to be interesting to see what they do come out with. From everything that we've talked to players about, and Jaden Daniels has looked great in this new system under David Blau. And, you know, he's got these new weapons and the offense is going to come out flying around. Same with the defense. I mean, we saw some takeaways in the preseason, more, almost as many as this team had the entire last full season. So I am anxious to see what they come out with on Sunday. I do not think this is going to be the worst team in the NFL. I do think that they have a chance to be a very good team and get rid of the taste from last year. The most important thing, guys, is number 5 is healthy and he's ready to go.
1: What's keeping them from being good to great?
19: I think it's the depth right now, Kristen. I mean, the offensive line is definitely banged up a little bit. Laremy Tunsil's out. We know that. Nick Allegretti missed all of camp, really. So to get on the same page with the center and the quarterback, they've had the last couple of weeks to work. So we're going to see how that all translates into this regular season. But for me, the depth is an issue right now. And look, there you can get two new coordinators. I mean, Dan Quinn's rolling the dice here. We are number 3. He's going with two brand new coordinators that have not called a play in an NFL game yet. So it's that coupled with the really, really tough schedule to start the season. So they're up against it here early. But I think that, you know, they do have a chance to be good. But the depth right now is what concerns me a little bit.
3: Yeah, George, must I point out the difficulties with Eagles running back Saquon Barkley?
19: You don't have to. I mean, you can. But,
3: I feel like it has to be brought up at some point.
19: No, you're right. He torches this defense, doesn't he? I mean, you remember the NFC Championship game a couple years ago, Dan Quinn. The only thing we can't let happen is Saquon Barkley get loose in the second play from scrimmage. He goes the distance for the touchdown. They put up 500 yards that day. So, yes, he is very tough to tackle, very tough to contain, and they're going to have to do a good job of that. Now, look, they went out and got some the guys on the defensive side to help with that. Dafe Owe is back, or is getting healthy. He should be good to go. You know, you got guys up front. Deron Payne is still there. You're bringing a Kalavon Chase on defense, Sonny Styles. So they've tried to address that a little bit on defense. But yes, that is going to be very, very tough. A guy like Saquon Barkley, who has had field days against this defense over the years.
1: You got it. All right, everyone. That is George Wallace, WTOP Sports Director and Commander's Beat Reporter with us here.
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1: 25 years after the attacks on America, we remember September 11th.
3: The president and vice president help wrap up the GOP midterm convention in Dallas.
1: The war in Iran does not seem to be ramping down anytime soon.
3: Full details on these stories coming up in the minutes ahead.
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0: Traveling in Maryland, this is the outer loop. As you come past Georgia Avenue, head around toward Connecticut Avenue. That's where we're getting a report of a crash. Inner loop slows briefly as you pass 355 headed toward Connecticut Avenue. Earlier crash was southbound 270 after follow the Hurley Boulevard, blocking the left side of the roadway. We believe that's actually wrapped up and gone with all your travel lanes open. Northbound I-95 near 100, we had the right side blocked for the crash that involved the tractor trailer. New Hampshire Avenue northbound after Valley Brook Drive, the crash near Vernice Drive completely wrapped up and gone, but a new crash is northbound on Georgia Avenue on the ramp to the eastbound Route 200, the Intercounty Connector. We understand it's the right lane and the on-ramp blocked as a result of that crash. Traveling on the BW Parkway is pretty decent right now. Beltway in Prince George's County, pretty decent. Earlier crash on the inner loop near St. Barnabas Road, completely wrapped up and gone. In Virginia, on the outer loop ramp to southbound I-95 in Springfield, now with a tow truck on scene, but the right side is blocked for that wreck with response on scene. Northbound 395, leaving Duke Street, headed towards Seminary Road, still with a broken down van in the center of the roadway, now with help behind it, so watch out for that. Once you get past that, you're in better shape toward the 14th Street Bridge. Traveling in the district, no problems on the freeway for now between the 14th Street Bridge and the 11th Street Bridge. Southbound DC 295 remains heavy as you leave Eastern Avenue toward East Capitol Street. Inbound on New York Avenue delays coming across the Anacostia River. As you head towards South Dakota Avenue, your travel lanes are open as you continue toward Blaine'sburg Road. 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I'm Rob Stallworth. Your next traffic report in about 10 minutes.
3: 7 News meteorologist Jordan Evans. What is the latest on the rain this morning?
2: Well, the rain this morning is moving out, although a few sprinkles still around parts of the region, especially north of D.C. But I'd say through this afternoon, we are done with rain showers and sunshine will be slow to break out through the rest of the day. So we'll call it mostly cloudy. Sky cover about 80% through 5 to 6 p.m. For tonight, partly cloudy. Then we track the warm front returning. That means more moisture heading into Saturday and more opportunities for rain. 30% Saturday morning. Then we're looking at 50 to 80% chances through Saturday evening, even Saturday night. Could be looking at some widespread showers. Not looking at downpours at this time, but at least some rumbles of thunder may occur, even some isolated gusty winds through Saturday afternoon. Sunday, for the most part, is dry. Some leftover showers in the morning, but quite muggy out there in the afternoon. Dew point at 73, forecast high of 88, so that's going to put the heat index toward 93 to 95 by Sunday afternoon. Talking temperatures now, we're at 72 in College Park, 70 out at Fairfax, and 69 in Waldorf.
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3: That is what it sounds like in New York City this morning at the National September 11th Memorial and Museum as the names of victims of that day are being read aloud. And 25 years after the September 11th attacks, we do remember the thousands of lives lost and the resilience that followed. WTOP's Alan Etter this morning is looking into security at America's airports.
22: Our airports since 2001 have gradually become safer and safer as we've introduced more and more advanced technology.
18: And Transportation Safety Administrator David Cummins says the technology evolution is about to shift into high gear.
22: We are now at that moment where we can pull it all together and raise the technology standard and the security standard at all of our checkpoints.
18: Coming soon, facial recognition technology will be installed in the pre-check lines to verify the identity of a traveler. 3D scanners will look inside bags and digitally unpack them to see what's under the laptop, which you won't have to remove. Then body scanners that don't require you to stop and hold up your arms to get through. Cummins says the technology will make it safer and faster through the checkpoints.
22: And with the hardware and the software integration, we're going to be able to do a quick throughput in the pre-check lanes, and as more people shift over to the pre-check lanes because they're super fast, that's going to allow us to vet that population and increase it from the 50 million today to hopefully a much greater number.
18: Alan Etter, WTOP News.
1: 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Dave Preston.
23: The NFL Down Under delivered a blowout. San Francisco stopping the Los Angeles Rams on a fourth and goal from the one in the third quarter on their way to a 27-7 rout of their NFC West rivals. Commanders also have a division game in week one. Offensive coordinator David Blau prepares his team, his unit, for a stout Philadelphia D.
24: We as a group have the utmost respect for their defensive line, Coach Fangio, what they've been able to accomplish over the last few years. And, you know, Jordan and Jalen, like, they both bring a different element to, you know, with physicality and stopping the run and rushing the passer.
23: Bumps and bruises, defensive tackle Deron Payne and running back Bill Crosby-Barrett both limited in practice yesterday. Burgundy and Gold won this past January's meeting, but the Eagles have taken 14 of the last 19 in the series. U.S. Open tennis women's fourth seed Coco Gauff comes up short in the third set to Elena Rybakina. 6-4, top seed Aryna Sabalenka edges Jessica Pegula in straight sets. College football, the weekend begins early in the area with Virginia playing tonight. Coach Tony Elliott's team taking on Norfolk State.
25: They got depth on the D-line. They can roll a lot of guys. They get after it. They can play multiple fronts. Their linebackers are athletic. They got some long dudes in the secondary. They got some transfers from the P4 level.
23: Also tonight, Richmond visits NC State. For more on the matchups, read Presto's picks on the sports page at WTOP.com. And coming up at 9:55 on WTOP, we will announce Kippy and Buffy's tailgate selection. It's nice. A non-conference affair, okay. So that means it's a white wine of some sort. Dave Preston, WTOP Sports.
1: 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Thank you so much. Coming up after traffic and weather.
26: How 9/11 brought about a major change at the U.S. Capitol that many of its visitors may not know about. I'm Mitchell Miller, today on The Hill.
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0: Outer loop ramp to southbound I-95 in Springfield, still with the right side blocked for the crash. Now a rollback on scene, so watch out for that. And delays stretching back to I-95 in Springfield. Northbound 395 as you leave Duke Street headed towards Seminary Road. The broken down vehicle clear from the travel lanes. You're open. Southbound I-95 on the brakes approaching Route 1 headed down to and past 123. No problems being reported there. If you're traveling in the district, southbound DC 295 before Burroughs Avenue, that's where we had the report of a crash, so watch your lanes as authorities head to the scene. This report is brought to you by Virtualytics. Dashboards show what happened yesterday as the Mission AI company. Virtualytics shows what's coming and what's at risk and where to focus first. Redefining readiness with Virtualytics. I'm Rob Stallworth, your next traffic report in about 10 minutes.
1: 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And now to 7 News meteorologist Jordan Evans.
2: For today, tracking showers this morning, then some late day sunshine, a nice drop in humidity for your Friday evening plans. Then tomorrow morning, starting off in the upper 60s to low 70s, mostly dry for your Saturday morning, then some storm chances do return for the afternoon. Even a couple of strong storms could not be ruled out as well. And the Storm Alert Weather Center, I'm meteorologist Jordan Evans.
3: Some rain now near Frederick and Mount Airy. It is 73 degrees in Foggy Bottom.
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1: Good morning, I'm Kristen Diaz.
3: I'm John Aaron. Pablo Rocco is our producer.
1: Top stories we're following for you today. We are marking 25 years since the 9/11 attacks, which killed nearly 3,000 people and left the nation shaken. In the days following the attacks, then-President George W. Bush delivered a bullhorn address from Ground Zero.
10: America today is on bended knee in prayer for the people whose lives were lost here, for the workers who work here, for the families who mourn. This nation stands with the good people of New York City.
1: Today's milestone anniversary brings rituals including wreath laying, moments of silence, vigils, and the readings of victims' names. President Trump is attending the Pentagon ceremony this morning. Vice President Vance is at the observance at the National September 11th Memorial in New York. There, relatives are reading all the victims' names, punctuated with moments of silence. For the first time, this year's ceremony takes a moment to honor those exposed to clouds of toxic dust and have since died of cancer and other illnesses. Other administration officials are at the Flight 93 National Memorial in Pennsylvania.
3: And today we're also remembering how 9/11 transformed the U.S. Capitol. WTOP's Mitchell Miller has that story today on the Hill.
26: Congressional members of both parties singing together on the Capitol steps after the stunning attacks on September 11th. The Capitol itself might have been struck by a hijacked commercial jetliner if not for the brave people who stormed the cockpit, causing the plane to crash in Shanksville, Pennsylvania. 9/11 led to the creation of the Department of Homeland Security, and it spurred lawmakers to quickly approve funds for an underground Capitol visitor center with new security checkpoints. After years of delays and increasing costs, due in part to the new security concerns, it was dedicated in 2008. Then Senate Majority Leader Harry Reid spoke at the ceremony.
11: For the thousands of people that work in the Capitol and the members of Congress, it's going to make it safe.
26: It's also safer for the millions of visitors who come to the Capitol each year, even if they may not know that 9/11 played a key role in getting the center built. On Capitol Hill, Mitchell Miller, WTOP News.
1: And WTOP's Neil Augenstein describes heavy, heavy smoke over the Pentagon as he shares with us what other WTOP anchors and reporters will never forget.
12: Sports director Dave Johnson started that morning reporting that Michael Jordan was returning to play for the Washington Wizards.
13: I was the lead story out of the network news at the top of the hour. We were so excited.
12: But that changed just before 9 when the first plane hit the World Trade Center. Dave had been on the air when the Gulf War started.
13: Then it was in a faraway land. But now, the incomprehensible. America was under attack.
14: I passed the Pentagon on Route 27. It was on my right, probably 10 minutes before the aircraft impacted there.
12: Anchor and reporter Chaz Henry knew the first tower had been hit when he headed to the newsroom that morning.
14: Apparently, I had worked in shock through that first day, because I have no recollections of what we did that day. Friends tell me they heard me on the radio. I can't remember what happened.
12: Brennan Hazelton was on Capitol Hill.
15: What I remember most was the police officers on the roof of the Supreme Court with binoculars, as they had not confirmed that all planes that had been hijacked were accounted for.
16: The streets, the sidewalks, metro, highways, they were coming to gridlock.
12: Anchor Sean Anderson and his co-anchor Diane Kepley took air at noon with Bob Marburg on traffic.
16: What we did have was Bob giving us assurances that if you stuck with it, you would eventually get out of the city okay.
12: And at the end of his shift,
16: I got onto the Beltway and I was around the Mormon Temple and I broke down into tears. I was sobbing. Just the enormity of what had happened, knowing how many people probably had died, knowing that maybe I knew somebody who was in the wreckage of that day.
12: Neil Augenstein, WTOP News.
1: And as we remember that fateful day, keep it right here on WTOP for continuing team coverage.
3: In other news this morning, new developments involving the Iran-backed Houthi rebels. According to a senior military official with Yemen's internationally recognized government, the Houthis have taken the island of Mayun after government forces withdrew from it. A Houthi official confirms the rebels are on the island, which is also known as Perim. It's about 2 miles off Yemen's west coast. The area is a key alternative to the Iran-choked Strait of Hormuz, and the Houthis say their advance is part of an effort to target Saudi shipping. The action comes a day after the Houthis entered Mocha on the Red Sea. Today, Iran's government is calling for an end to Saudi Arabia's blockade of Yemen. And meanwhile, the Trump administration continues to be hamstrung by the war in Iran.
17: The president is eager for the war to end, but there are no clear signs that is happening. And with the midterms looming and gas prices soaring 14 cents in just the last week, averaging $4.28 per gallon, the president now saying,
19: I think the war will end immediately after the election. Because they can't hold out any longer.
17: With 9 warplanes damaged in Jordan and attacks on U.S. bases and warships in the region, the Iranians are clearly not done fighting.
3: That is ABC News Chief Global Affairs Correspondent Martha Raddatz.
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3: Traffic and weather. 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
0: Delays starting to ease out now, John, because of this morning's rush hour, since we had it pretty much soggy all day long. Outer loop ramp to southbound I-95 in Springfield. That crash should be cleared to the right shoulder with all your travel lanes open. Just some minor delays remaining on the outer loop headed toward I-95 in Springfield. Inner loop slows coming past Braddock Road headed toward 236 and Little River Turnpike, but your travel lanes are available. No problems on 66 for now. You guys are pretty smooth. Outer loop of the Beltway looks pretty good as you roll through Prince George's County between, at this point, Oxon Hill and Beltsville. Just some brief slowdowns coming past 202 and Landover Road. Southbound on DC 295 delays headed toward East Capitol Street. Your travel lanes are open. The westbound freeway still with delays, leaving Main Avenue headed toward the outbound 14th Street Bridge. Probably the work coming past Potomac Park and U.S. Park Police along the left side of the roadway. Taking you back into Virginia, northbound 395 near Seminary Road. The broken down truck cleared from the center of the roadway. Your travel lanes are open. If you're traveling at this point on I-95 in Virginia northbound, looking pretty good as you leave Quantico headed toward the Springfield Interchange, your travel lanes are open and available as well. 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I'm Rob Stallworth. Your next traffic report in about 10 minutes.
1: 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Your 7 News meteorologist, Jordan Evans.
2: Tracking your Friday forecast, a wet start to the day with showers moving out this morning. We'll keep the clouds around through mid-afternoon, then some sunshine again after 3 o'clock. Lower humidity for tonight, so pretty pleasant Friday evening for those outdoor plans. Then for tomorrow morning, starting off around 70 degrees and more storm chances again Saturday afternoon. In the Storm Alert Weather Center, I'm meteorologist Jordan Evans.
3: Right now, some rain near Tawnytown in Westminster. It is 71 degrees in Gaithersburg.
1: Money News on WTOP. Let's bring in business reporter John Wardock. Good morning.
5: Good morning, John and Kristen. The New York Stock Exchange is marking the 25th anniversary of 9/11 with events at the opening and closing bells today. The NYSE seldom closes for long stretches of time, but the big board closed for 4 trading days after the terrorist attacks and would not reopen until the following Monday. Investors are sorting through the latest report on inflation. Consumer prices up 3.4% year over year. So the Federal Reserve will have to decide, is now the time to hike interest rates to tame inflation? The Fed meets again next week. In the early going on Wall Street, the Dow is up 572 points. The S&P 500 is up 70. The NASDAQ is adding 284 points. John Wardock, WTOP News.
3: It's now 9:42, and we continue to hear amazing stories from 25 years ago amid the September 11th attacks. Yesterday, I spoke to retired New York City firefighter Kevin Kelly. He says that on 9/11...
6: received the alarm to go when the second plane hit. At the time, I was in Engine 289 in Corona, Queens.
3: But he says they were told to stop along the way to the Twin Towers to get additional equipment for firefighters.
6: We went towards Randall's Island, which holds the fire academy. We were sent to get extra air cylinders, and while we were there, the South Tower collapsed.
3: He says the North Tower collapsed as they were arriving on the scene. He says if they had not stopped for those air tanks,
6: we probably would have been in the North Tower when it came down.
3: He now works with the group Paws of War, which trains and places shelter dogs to help first responders and veterans. All this week, WTOP is bringing you stories of lost courage and resilience as we reflect on 25 years since the September 11th attacks.
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3: It's 9:44. I'm John Aaron.
1: I'm Kristen Diaz. Thanks for waking up with us. Sandra Bullock and Nicole Kidman are back on the big screen this weekend as witches.
11: You don't believe we're a curse?
18: No.
22: Here's the thing about magic. It won't be silenced.
1: And well, Practical Magic 2 is definitely not silenced. It's a sequel to the 1998 fantasy film.
3: Kuya P of Nerds Rule the World tells us about it.
23: I was like, Practical Magic 2, did we really need another one? And after seeing the first one, there was like a lingering question. So I'm like, if you're going to do the second one, you better answer this question. And basically, you know, in a nutshell, there's a curse that befalls, you know, the loved ones of this family. And are we going to resolve this curse? And that is kind of like the underlying theme of this second film with Nicole Kidman and Sandra Bullock returning, all the people you love from this universe. But now we have like the children of Sandra Bullock's in this new film that are trying to deal with love. So we got to solve this curse, especially with them, you know, finding love. We have Lee Pace also in this. But yeah, I had a great time with this. If you love the original film, you'll see kind of like some throwback sequences. I actually enjoyed this one more than the first one, even though I had to catch up. But yes, a lot of fun, very sweet, all about sisterhood, all about family. With a little magic thrown in there. So I think you'll be very pleasantly surprised, Kristen, or at least you tell me when you finally see it.
1: You got it.
3: All right. And we also have a sci-fi movie that you checked out called Hope. Tell us about this.
23: Yes, John, Hope is a Korean export, much like Squid Games that we got on Netflix. You know, they're taking over with like BTS with the music, but here they are taking over with sci-fi. When I first saw the trailer for this, it instantly grabs you. The camera work, the big alien monster or supposed monster that they're chasing after. I was really excited to see this film. I had a lot of hope, John, per the title. But as of this recording, I'm post the day after seeing this. I don't know if it lived up to the hype in my head. A lot of other critics are giving it praise. I enjoyed it. Again, the spectacle of the action carries it through. But this is a 2.5-hour film, John and Kristen. Ooh. So you can only be on your toes or, you know, and biting your nails so much that it gets a little bit old in between. But it is a good time. It is a good ride. It is very cool in what it gives as a viewer, so somebody watching this spectacle that they've displayed. Maybe just lower your expectations or your hope, but there's a lot to love. But there also is some stuff that, yeah, I wasn't fully satisfied, if you will, John and Kristen, but a lot of cool stuff to see, especially if you love aliens and you love monsters. It's about, you know, this monster coming into this harbor town in Korea and how he resolved this issue because a lot of people are being taken out.
3: That is Kuya P of Nerds Rule the World, which previews the latest in film, TV, and streaming.
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3: A move to improve safety on our region's buses.
1: Another part of the area debates controversial surveillance cameras.
3: And the nation pauses to mark 25 years since the 9/11 attacks.
1: Keep it here for full details on these stories in the minutes ahead.
3: traffic and weather a little later on a tough traffic morning. Here's Rob Stallworth.
0: Biggest delays right now, John, in the district. Southbound 395 after the 3rd Street Tunnel headed toward Potomac Park and U.S. Park Police. That's where the long-term work zone remains along the left side of the roadway. Keep in mind on Constitution Avenue, they have some police activity between 7th Street and Pennsylvania Avenue around the National Gallery of Art. So watch out for any delays or closures there on Constitution Avenue between 7th and Pennsylvania Avenue. Outer loop, topside slows. Coming past New Hampshire Avenue, headed toward Georgia Avenue. Earlier crash northbound Georgia Avenue near the ICC wrapped up and gone. No problems on 270. I-95 is decent. BW Parkway clear. As you make your way inside the Beltway, headed toward 202 and beyond toward DC 295. Southbound on DC 295, you're on the brakes as you approach East Capitol Street. Of course, northbound I-295 delays coming up from Blue Plains as you head toward Malcolm X. In loop and out of loop in Virginia, pretty decent right now between Alexandria and McLean. I-95 southbound now on the brakes as you approach Lorton, headed down to and past 123. Your travel lanes are open and available, continuing further south toward Fredericksburg. 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I'm Rob Stallworth. Your next traffic report in about 10 minutes.
1: 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All right, 7 News meteorologist Jordan Evans.
2: Tracking your Friday forecast, showers moving out this morning, then temperatures will only get up to 82 by today. Mostly cloudy for the afternoon, a nice drop in humidity for your evening plans. Then tomorrow morning, starting off around 70 degrees. Now the clouds will stick around through your Saturday and expect some isolated storms throughout the afternoon as a warm front returns. So some downpours, lightning, thunder, and gusty winds can't be ruled out. By Saturday night, falling down to 72, we'll keep the showers going through Saturday night into Sunday. Now, it's not a complete weekend washout, but the chances for rain will continue again through Sunday. Now, the big story will be the warm front returning. That's going to rise temperatures and humidity levels. So get ready for Sunday to feel quite tropical out there. Dew points around 75, so that high temperature of 87 is going to feel more like 93 to 95 in the afternoon. But eventually, some drier weather comes in for early next week and some lower temperatures, expecting 85 by Monday and Tuesday. We'll see a lot more sunshine for the first half of next week as well. In the Storm Alert Weather Center, I'm meteorologist Jordan Evans.
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1: Well, the defense lawyer for Lindsey Clancy is now asking a judge to throw out her triple murder case.
11: Nearly a week after Lindsey Clancy's trial ended with this.
18: I'm going to declare a mistrial.
11: Her attorney is asking the judge to step in and do what the deadlocked jury could not. Find the Massachusetts mother not guilty of murdering her children by reason of insanity.
1: That is ABC's Aaron Katursky reporting. Clancy's defense says She was suffering from postpartum psychosis when she killed her kids.
3: A federal immigration crackdown is now affecting the district's only public college. Here's WTOP's John Doman.
12: The Justice Department is suing the University of the District of Columbia over its practice of allowing undocumented immigrants who are city residents to pay in-state tuition while not letting out-of-state students do the same. In its opening, the lawsuit says it's blatant, unequal treatment favoring illegal aliens over U.S. citizens, treatment prohibited by Congress. It also wants a judge to stop UDC from awarding scholarships or financial aid to non-U.S. citizens who aren't legally in the country. Tuition at UDC costs D.C. residents a little less than half of what it costs out-of-state students. UDC leaders did not have any comments about the lawsuit. John Dome in WTOP News.
1: And now the Old Farmer's Almanac is out. It has some interesting predictions about the coming winter months in our area. WTOP's Alan Etter.
17: Walking in a winter wonderland.
19: Winter temperatures are expected to be above normal, but there will be some exceptionally cold periods.
21: Sarah Perrault is the managing editor of the Old Farmer's Almanac.
19: Arriving in early to mid-December, early to mid-January, and yet again in early and late February. So it will still be winter, but it will feel a little bit warmer than normal.
21: And that's because of an active El Nino system that will keep temperatures warmer. That'll also keep the snowfall totals slightly lower. They've used the same prediction method since the almanac started in 1792, combining solar science, climatology, and meteorology. The almanac, by the way, is correct about 80% of the time. Alan Etter, WTOP News.
17: Walking in the winter wonderland.
3: There are some ways to have fun this weekend without spending a lot.
1: That's right. You don't even need $20 in your pocket. Free concert at the Smithsonian. The Kronos Quartet concert happening Saturday afternoon at the National Museum of American History. It starts at 3. You got art all night all over the D.C. area. All 8 wards will be hosting this tonight and tomorrow with art, music, and performances. And you just got to show up to the neighborhoods that are going to have it. We've got links to all of this on our website. 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
24: Never leave your place. NFL Week 1 Thursday Night Football involved the first ever regular season game in Australia and a science experiment of sorts. San Francisco arrived in Melbourne last week while the Los Angeles Rams flew over a few days ago. 49ers looking much sharper last night in the 27-7 thumping. Commanders have a much shorter commute visiting Philadelphia Sunday afternoon. Defensive coordinator Durante Jones focusing on containing Eagles running back Saquon Barkley.
25: His explosiveness, his playmaking ability, he's very dynamic, and they've done a great job of using him in that way and finding different spaces to get him touches. And so you take your hat off to the organization, how they utilize their personnel over there.
24: In sick bay, defensive tackle Daron Payne and running back Bill Kroski Merritt both limited in practice yesterday. U.S. Open tennis last night. Women's fourth seed Coco Gauff's run ends in the semifinals. She drops the third set to Elena Rybakina 6-4. Number one Aryna Sabalenka sweeps Jessica Pegula in the other semi. College football week 2 kicks off in Charlotte. Charlottesville this evening with number 25 Virginia hosting Norfolk State. Head coach Tony Elliott expects a battle from the Spartans.
26: Many of them want to be in these seats right here and believe that they should have been in these seats. And so they're going to play with a little chip on their shoulder, right? But and we got to match that. So it's going to be a good challenge. We're going to find out a lot about our football team.
24: Much more about this matchup and Presto's picks on the sports page at WTOP.com, where you will also find Kippy and Buffy's tailgate selection. This week, they are pouring a 2025 Carmen Reserva Frida Kahlo Sauvignon Blanc. It's a Chilean white and has great aromatic intensity that combines fruity and citrus notes combined by soft vegetable notes reminiscent of green chili.
1: What?
24: Don't you want a little green chili
3: in
24: your wine?
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1: Wow.
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1: All right,
3: Dave.
1: Nancy. Thanks
3: still
1: so
3: ahead
1: much.
3: Here on WTOP. It is a somber day.
27: Ford. Donald A. Foreman.
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3: 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More coverage on that just ahead. It's 9:57.
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1: Traffic and weather on WTOP. Let's bring in Rom Stallworth with another check of our traffic.
6: Thanks, Kristen. Outer loop near 210 in Ogden Hill is a report of a crash involving a tractor trailer. Uncertain if it's in the local or the through lane, so watch out for that on the outer loop near 210 in Ogden Hill. Inner loop near Branch Avenue, that work may be along the right side, so watch out for that. Southbound 395 past the Potomac Park and U.S. Park. Police are on the freeway. As you head toward the outbound 14th Street Bridge, that work remains along the left side as well. The WTOP Traffic Centers presented by Window Nation. 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I'm Rob Stallworth, your next traffic report with Mary DePompa in about 10 minutes.
3: Now to meteorologist Jordan Evans.
2: Showers moving out this morning, but we'll wait several more hours for that sunshine to appear, so it's mostly cloudy today. Then some late day sunshine with falling humidity and lower temperatures, only 82 this afternoon. Mostly cloudy overnight, will stay around 70 degrees, and more rain returns for your Saturday afternoon, even some rumbles of thunder as well. In the Storm Alert Weather Center, I'm meteorologist Jordan Evans.
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1: Good morning, I'm Kristen Diaz.
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1: Today, the nation changed 25 years ago after the September 11th terror attacks.
7: Some of the local remembrances on this 25th anniversary. I'm Neil Augenstein.
3: It's now 10 o'clock.
8: From ABC News, I'm Chuck Sievertson.
10: Dorothy J. Chicharro.
22: Luis Alfonso Chimbo.
8: Ceremonies have been underway on the 25th anniversary of the 9/11 attacks.
10: Nicholas Paul.
8: The reading of the names of over 2,700 people killed in the attack on New York's Twin Towers in the city's annual ceremony. Bells are rung, marking the times the jetliners crashed into the buildings. Vice President Vance is there, as are former Presidents Biden, Obama, George W. Bush, and Clinton. All the former First Ladies are there. At the Pentagon,
23: Petty Officer, Third Class, Melissa Rose Barnes, United States Navy.
8: The ceremony underway. President Trump and the First Lady Melania Trump, with the crowd Master hearing names Sergeant of those who perished in that attack. United Threats States remains, Army. As ABC News Chief Justice Correspondent Pierre Thomas.
29: Not only do you have the threat from ISIS and Al-Qaeda, which still have thousands of members worldwide. You're also seeing people being radicalized online and through social media. There's concern about technology, drones, and just yesterday, the Department of Homeland Security told us that they're concerned that terrorists are using AI to try to build better explosives and biological weapons.
8: The latest major inflation report is no surprise, says ABC's Jim Ryan.
30: From last August to this, the consumer price index rose 3.4%, mirroring the month before and matching analysts' expectations. Soaring gas prices continue to drive the surge. Strip out food and energy costs, and the CPI comes in at a tepid 2.5%. Fed policymakers will take today's report into account when they meet next week to consider the direction of interest rates.
8: British lawmakers in the House of Commons have voted down a bill to allow doctor-assisted dying for the terminally ill in England and Wales. Oil prices have eased somewhat today. You're listening to ABC News.
31: Crashes, car fires, closures. If it's urgent, call the WTOP Traffic Center at 866-304-WTOP. What's happening when it's happening? WTOP Traffic Updates every 10 minutes.
9: 10:02 on WTOP on this Friday, September 11th. We have clouds, 74 degrees in Washington.
11: We're expecting to see some sunshine a bit later. Temperatures heading into the 80s. Good morning. I'm Mark Lewis with the top local stories we're following this hour. Today marks 25 years since the September 11th attacks, a day that changed this country and claimed nearly 3,000 lives. The attacks brought down the World Trade Center towers, damaged the Pentagon, and sent a fourth plane crashing into a field in Pennsylvania after passengers on that jet fought back against the hijackers. Americans are gathered today at memorials across the country to honor those who died, including here in the D.C. area. Several ceremonies are continuing, special ceremony underway at the Pentagon at this hour. There are also commemorations continuing in New York and at the Flight 93 Memorial in Shanksville, Pennsylvania. At this hour, it was 25 years ago that a fourth plane crashed in Shanksville, Pennsylvania, during the unfolding terror attacks of 9/11. At this time, we observe a moment of silence at 10:03 when the plane went down as passengers and crew fought back against the terrorists. And now, as our coverage continues on WTOP, our Neil Augenstein.

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2: In some other news we're following, there is an update this morning on Metro's, quote, the fare policy for Metro bus drivers. It has raised some serious safety concerns, especially after a viral video showed one driver being assaulted last month. WTOP's Lynn Bowie explains the changes.
3: Metro reinstated a policy this year that required bus drivers to verbally remind passengers to pay the fare.
4: Sometimes, unfortunately, when bus operators quote the fare, it leads to fare disputes, and fare disputes lead to violence.
3: Metro's largest union called for an end to the practice, and spokesperson Ben Lynn says a compromise has now been reached.
4: Bus operators would only be required to quote the fare if their driver's cab, their workstation, is fully protected and enclosed with a full protective barrier.
3: He says earlier this year, about 40% of buses had these barriers, but that number has probably gone up. Metro's entire fleet will have them by May 2027. Lynn Bowie, WTOP News.
2: A D.C. man is facing drug charges after authorities say he delivered drugs, including hallucinogenic mushrooms, MDMA, and marijuana to an undercover officer. An indictment was unsealed yesterday by the U.S. Attorney's Office in D.C., charging Perry Young with numerous drug offenses. Authorities say he operated a website where customers could order drugs and receive them through in-person deliveries. The indictment accuses Young of delivering drugs to an undercover officer within 1,000 feet of Catholic University. Authorities say a search of his home and storage unit found guns, ammunition, $250,000 in cash, and dozens of pounds of drugs. The automated license plate readers known as flock cameras have become controversial across the country. That technology creates searchable databases allowing authorities to track anyone's movements, and not just those of suspected criminals. Critics say the surveillance goes too far and violates the Fourth Amendment. As WTOP's Steve Karish reports, a local city is considering getting rid of those cameras.
5: But I do think what I heard loud and clear is there is still a role for technology.
6: Aaliyah Gaskins is mayor of Alexandria.
5: But there is agreement that we need to be moving away from the current vendor.
6: That current vendor is Flock. Alexandria's police chief, Tarek McGuire, says his department is looking into replacing the Flock cameras with equipment from someone else.
7: We have also been meeting with additional vendors that I believe that have stronger safeguards that will address what the needs are of our community.
6: No official decision about what to replace the Flock cameras with, or even to replace them at all, has been announced. The council will continue to discuss the matter at a later meeting. Steve Karish, WTOP News.
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8: 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I'm John Wardock.
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2: Now, traffic and weather on WTOP. Mary DePompa in the WTOP Traffic Center.
13: Good morning, Mark. We're starting on the Beltway. A new crash being caught up Prince George's County. Interloop ramp to 450. So far, the Beltway moving pretty well. You do have some work possibly setting up. It was the Interloop near Branch Avenue. Here, watch out along the right side. At last report, you heard of the crash coming on the outer loop after or near 210. If you are taking the Woodrow Wilson Bridge, you may want to choose the local lanes. Crash is in the through lanes. We just can't see it right now. Involves a truck, and they say they're on the right side. The inner loop of the Beltway in Virginia was slowing out of the Springfield interchange and heading north. We may have a new work zone setting up. Watch for any possible flags and trucks there. And if you're selling your car, watch out for fake payments, unsafe.

0: 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I'm Mary DePompa. More traffic in 10 minutes.
1: Let's get the 7 News forecast for this Friday from Jordan Evans.
2: Tracking your forecast on this Friday, some showers moving out this morning, then drying things out for the afternoon. High temperature of 82, so some peaks of sun late in the day, and we'll see that humidity drop for your Friday evening plans. Eventually, though, warm front returns overnight, so we'll see the humidity rise for your Saturday. That's going to increase your moisture levels ahead of isolated storm chances that return as well for the weekend. Now, talking temperatures, we're at 85 for your Saturday, then we're pushing 88 on Sunday, with heat index values around 93. In the Storm Alert Weather Center, I'm meteorologist Jordan Evans.
1: We have clouds and 73 degrees in Springfield, 74 right now in Laurel, and at 74 degrees in Northwest Washington. Temperatures heading into the low 80s this afternoon. 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
3: Inflation remains front and center. Consumer prices are up 3.4% year over year. That matches expectations, but it's well above where the Federal Reserve would like inflation, so this news is boosting odds. The central bank will raise interest rates when policymakers meet next week. Adding to those inflationary pressure, diesel prices. They have hit $6 a gallon for the first time in history, and that could have a ripple effect across the economy, especially when it comes to transportation costs. And the University of Maryland is launching a one-year MBA program. The Washington Business Journal reports the school is trying to reverse a sharp drop in international enrollment. On Wall Street at this hour, the Dow Jones Industrial Average is up some 547 points. The S&P 500 gaining 78. The NASDAQ is up 277 points. Those are 1% gains right across the board. John Wardock, WTOP News.
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9: Never forget.
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11: 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The Pentagon has been evacuated.
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1: ...10:15 on Friday morning on WTOP. Thanks for joining us. I'm Mark Lewis. Looking ahead to the weekend entertainment options, there's a new adult animated comedy on Netflix. It focuses on the messy lives of a brother and sister in New York and their older sister, who's keeping a secret from their parents as her presumed perfect life is falling apart.
16: Hi, Mom.
17: Dad. Isn't it great how all three of your children are succeeding in New York?
18: One succeeding, two also around.
19: I'll take it.
1: It's called Dang, and joining us live with her review, critic Jen Chaney. Jen, what more can you tell us about this?
19: This show is such a pleasant surprise to me. It was created by Andrew Law, who is a writer who has worked on Hacks and The Good Place, two really great comedies. And he's also the voice of the brother in this series. It's about siblings in New York, kind of trying to deal with their lives. He's the voice of the brother. And then you have Stephanie Hsu from Everything Everywhere All at Once and Poppy Liu from I Love Boosters, who are the voices of his sisters. And it's really about family dynamics, but the comedy in this is very much in the vein of what Andrew Law has worked on before with Hacks and The Good Place, just kind of rapid fire jokes about pop culture and about corporate culture. And I just found it very, very funny and very engaging. And you said it's an adult animated comedy, and I want to emphasize that because sometimes people get confused with animation.
1: Mm-hmm.
19: This is very much for adults. This is not for children at all. But it's very funny, like I said, and just a great kind of hangout comedy. It reminded me a little bit also of BoJack Horseman, another Netflix show that Andrew Law did not work on, but that is one of my favorites. So I really, really enjoy this, and I recommend it.
1: It does look like a good escape. I wish I had more time at work to watch it. I'll have to watch it at home. Do you think this will be extended beyond these initial episodes?
19: You know, I sure hope so. It's really hard to predict with Netflix because some shows that catch on get, you know, canceled after a season. It's really hard to know what's going to happen.
1: Mm-hmm.
19: But I think this is really great, and I do hope that it gets some more seasons than just this first one.
1: Interesting. All right. Looking ahead to Monday night on NBC, it's the 78th Primetime Emmy Awards from Los Angeles, where it could be a really big night for the HBO medical drama The Pitt.
19: It sure could be a big night for that. That's kind of what I expect to win a lot of awards in the drama category. But, you know, some of the initial awards were given out this past weekend. And so far, the show that has the most Emmys is Widow's Bay, which is an Apple series about a possibly cursed island in New England that is still my favorite show of this year. You know, if you're trying to catch up with a show so that you're prepared for the Emmys on Monday, I would say watch Widow's Bay, because I do expect it to win a number of awards in the comedy category. I would also say DTF St. Louis, which is in the limited series category, which has already won some Emmys in the early awards that were given out this past weekend, is another one to catch up with. And certainly watch The Pitt. It's a lot more episodes than the two shows I just mentioned, but I expect that to win a lot of awards as well.
1: And it'll definitely draw you in. You'll spend some time this weekend if you're trying to catch up with last season. I understand one of the fun features of this Emmy Awards will be a special reunion for fans of Charlie's Angels.
19: Yeah, I mean, they tend to do with the Emmys these sort of like nostalgic plays to get people interested, and Charlie's Angels is certainly one of them. And the host this year is Mariska Hargitay, who, normally we see comedians hosting the Emmy Awards, but I'm kind of interested to see what she does. I think she might be kind of entertaining.
1: It certainly will be. Jen, thank you so much. That's Monday night, by the way, for those looking to catch the Emmy Awards on NBC. Jen, enjoy your weekend. Thank you so much.
19: Thank you, Mark.
1: That is critic Jen Chaney joining us live. 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
0: All right, thanks, Mark. One of the slower spots right now on the board is if you're 395 Southwest Freeway trying to go outbound toward the 14th Street Bridge. It's jammed to get across the waterfront. Left side of the road blocked, that's ongoing midday work. Now, once into Virginia, 95 will slow toward the Occoquan. No issues there. We still have the express lanes not yet flipped. The inner loop will slow through Annandale. Nothing there. And if you're on the Beltway Maryland side, watch out for a couple of things now. First, we'll travel through Alexandria on the outer loop going across the Woodrow Wilson Bridge. Take the local lanes. In the through lanes, they find the truck crash. It was on the right side. Also in Prince George's County, it's the inner loop ramp to go westbound 450 at the bottom of the ramp crash. Watch for direction. And for victims of drunken drug driving, your grief is unique. You're not alone. You'll always have a place at MADD. 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I'm Mary DePompa. More traffic in 10 minutes.
1: Let's go to meteorologist Jordan Evans as we check the 7 News forecast. How are we looking on this Friday?
2: Well, the rain's moved out so far today, although the clouds will be slow to break as we wait for this cold front to push through. Falling humidity by this evening, so pretty pleasant for your Friday night plans. As we track temperatures, also not too hot, only at 82 this afternoon. Back down to 70 overnight, and the warm front returns tomorrow. Some more humidity and storm chances for your Saturday. Some increasing data with rainfall potential tomorrow. Could have some heavy downpours out there and rumbles of thunder. For your Sunday, also starting off with showers and drying out for the rest of the afternoon. Lower humidity by early next week and temperature of only 85 degrees. So far, 75 out at Leesburg, 76 in Georgetown, and Germantown, Maryland, 72.
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1: 1023. All this week, WTOP is bringing you stories of loss, courage, and resilience as we reflect on 25 years since the 9/11 attacks. Our Alan Etter had a conversation about airport security with the Transportation Security Administration's brand new chief.
24: The good news is that it hasn't happened again.
25: Therefore, according to Administrator David Cummins, TSA has fulfilled its mission in keeping Americans safe. But there's more to do.
24: As we look forward to the next 25 years and beyond, we know that we need to modernize. We need to modernize our aviation checkpoints in particular. And so some of that technology stretches back. Those magnetometers have been around for a long time.
25: And that's in the process now with new facial recognition technology, 3D scanners, and advanced body scanning equipment coming soon.
24: We're spending 10 times what we spent in the previous administration on lane technology. And so we're going to ensure that the ID verification, the baggage and the body scanning.
25: In the coming months, new technology will be in place at PreCheck that, according to Cummins, will increase safety and decrease the time it takes to get through the line. And one more thought.
24: I'd encourage your listeners the next time they're at an airport checkpoint to look the TSA officers in the eyes, smile, and say thank you.
25: Alan Etter, WTOP News.
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3: Yes, happy Football Friday, Mark. NFL Week 1 has the Commanders beginning their season Sunday in Philadelphia. That means trying to contain Eagles running back Saquon Barkley, who is averaging 134 yards in four games for Philly against the Burgundy and Gold. WTOP's George Wallace telling John and Kristen last hour.
4: You're right. He torches his defense, doesn't he? I mean, you remember the NFC Championship game a couple years ago, Dan Quinn. The only thing we can't let happen is Saquon Barkley get loose. In the second play from scrimmage, he goes the distance for the touchdown. They put up 500 yards that day. So, yes, he is very tough to tackle, very tough to contain, and they're going to have to do a good job of that.
3: Bumps and bruises, defensive tackle Deron Payne, running back Bill Crosky-Barrett, both limited in practice. Yesterday, baseball Nationals began a home stand by hosting the Los Angeles Angels this weekend. Cade Cavalli on the mound for what is likely his final home start of the season tonight. We went ahead, looked at the rotation, did the math. This might be the final time we'll see him pitch at home this year. 6:45 game time on 1500 AM. College football has revenge on the menu in Blacksburg. Virginia Tech, almost 1 year removed from getting smoked at home by Old Dominion, hosts the Monarchs tomorrow. Coach James Franklin, wary of ODU's defense.
5: I think the thing that stands out to you right away, and it showed up in last year's game, and it showed up to start this season as well. I think Coach Seiler does a really good job of getting those guys on defense to play fast and physical. You know, they make their mind up and they are triggering and they are downhill and they are running the ball.
3: Other action includes Navy visiting FAU. James Madison meets Wagner. For more on the matchups, check out Presto's picks on the sports page at WTOP.com. 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
1: 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We're checking traffic and weather once again with Mary DePompa.
0: All righty, thanks, Mark. Here are our top issues happening right now in traffic, which not many. If you're on the Beltway, Prince George's County, it was the inner loop ramp to go westbound 450. That's where you had the crash. Watch at the bottom of the ramp for any direction. the Beltway crash that's coming out of Alexandria on the outer loop in the through lanes toward 210. Everything should be confined to the shoulder. Watch for flashing lights or perhaps take the local lanes. In the district, it's 395 Southwest Freeway trying to go southbound, outbound near the Park Police headquarters, the left side of the roadway block there with a work zone. And victims of drunk and drug driving, your grief is unique. You're not alone. There's always a place at MAD. Call the 24-hour victim helpline, 877-MADD-HELP, or visit MAD.org. I'm Mary DePompa. More traffic ahead in 10 minutes.
1: The 7 News forecast now from meteorologist Jordan Evans.
2: Tracking your Friday forecast, showers moving out this morning, then temperatures will only get up to 82 by today. Mostly cloudy for the afternoon, a nice drop in humidity for your evening plans. Then tomorrow morning, starting off around 70 degrees. Now the clouds will stick around through your Saturday and expect some isolated storms throughout the afternoon as a warm front returns. So some downpours, lightning, thunder, and gusty winds can't be ruled out. By Saturday night, falling down to 72 will keep the showers going through Saturday night into Sunday. Now, it's not a complete weekend washout, but the chances for rain will continue again through Sunday. Now, the big story will be the warm front returning. That's going to rise temperatures and humidity levels. So get ready for Sunday to feel quite tropical out there. Dew points around 75, so that high temperature of 87 is going to feel more like 93 to 95 in the afternoon. But eventually, some drier weather comes in for early next week and some lower temperatures, expecting 85 by Monday and Tuesday. We'll see a lot more sunshine for the first half of next week as well. In the Storm Alert Weather Center, I'm meteorologist Jordan Evans.
1: We have clouds across the region and 74 degrees right now in Northwest.
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1: Good morning. I'm Mark Lewis. Mike Chikaitis is our producer.
9: 9/11, 25 years later, I'm Chuck Sievertson. The annual New York City ceremony continues, most recently with a bell rung marking the time that United Airlines Flight 93 crashed into a field in Shanksville, Pennsylvania. Vice President Vance with Presidents Biden, Obama, George W. Bush, and Clinton are there. The reading of names of the other 2,700 killed from the attack on the Twin Towers and tributes.
10: My brother, Joseph Michael Giacconi. The pain is still there.
9: At the Pentagon, where President Trump and First Lady Melania are attending, Chairman of the Joint Chiefs of Staff, General Dan Crane.
11: Today is not just a story of loss. It is also a story of great American courage, selfless service, and those who've made the choice to carry those memories forward.
9: This is ABC News.
1: Most people will never forget where they were and what they were doing on September 11th, 2001. And that includes WTOP anchors and reporters who were covering the deadliest terror attack ever carried out on U.S. soil. Here's WTOP's Neil Augenstein.
12: You know, it's impossible to describe the emotional swing on that day, September 11th.
13: Dave Johnson was the sports director that morning.
12: I woke up at 3:30 in the morning, giddy. I was going to be reporting the lead story that morning, Michael Jordan coming back to play for the Washington Wizards.
13: But that changed just before 9. After the second plane hit, I was sent to Reagan National Airport. As soon as I got there, I saw smoke over the trees and an airport employee heard over his two-way radio that the Pentagon had been hit. When I got there, I described the heavy smoke that I was seeing.
14: I spent my day at the White House, on the National Mall, and in the streets of downtown D.C.
13: Reporter Amy Morris.
14: Trying to talk to anybody who could spare a moment to tell me about what they were experiencing.
15: There had been no plan for getting people out of the city. There was no evacuation plan.
13: Afternoon anchor Sean Anderson lobbied hard to resume our traffic reports.
15: I wanted to create a sense of normalcy, at least one sense of normalcy for everybody was trying to get out of the city.
13: Anchor and reporter Chaz Henry, a combat-decorated Marine, says his friends told him that they heard him on the radio.
16: I'm still at a loss, though, on this pivotal moment in our national history and as to why I can't remember what happened that day.
13: Neil Augenstein, WTOP News.
1: As WTOP's Capitol Hill correspondent Mitchell Miller reports, 9/11 brought about a huge change at the U.S. Capitol, a change that most of its millions of annual visitors probably don't know about.
17: More than 10,000 people come through the Capitol Visitor Center on its busiest days, going through an underground security checkpoint that didn't exist before 9/11. It was on that fateful day that members of Congress of both parties stood together on the Capitol steps and spontaneously broke out into God Bless America. Lawmakers approved a new Department of Homeland Security and quickly approved funding for the new Capitol Visitor Center after learning a hijacked jetliner might have crashed into the Capitol if not for the bravery of passengers who stormed the cockpit, causing it to crash in Shanksville, Pennsylvania. Security improvements drove up the cost of the center, but it was dedicated in 2008. Then House Minority Leader John Boehner praised the project, which was accelerated by what happened on 9/11.
18: It's important to note that this is the first addition to the U.S. Capitol that was built to accommodate the needs of the people, not just the members of Congress.
17: On Capitol Hill, Mitchell Miller, WTOP News.
1: There are growing concerns about inflation as diesel fuel, for the first time ever, is now hitting $6 a gallon.
19: Oil prices now topping $100 a barrel. President Trump says prices will fall when the war ends.
20: I think it'll end very shortly after the election. The prices will go down to less than $2 a barrel, $2 a gallon for oil.
19: But it's not just gas prices. Wholesale prices overall are climbing, up 0.4% from July to August, after just a 0.1% increase the previous month.
1: That's ABC's Hannah Batah. Coming up on WTOP in Money News.
21: Consumers remain in a sour mood. I'm John Werdock.
1: It's 10:36.
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1: Good morning, it's 10:38. Traffic and weather on WTOP. We check it every 10 minutes with Mary DePompa.
0: All right, Mark, just a reminder to folks, they have an event at the Pentagon, so there were various closures around the Pentagon, therefore some delays on the roads that were open, George Washington Parkway, 395, be prepared, and some stops are possible. There would be motorcades, distinguished movement in the area. But the big story is 395 going outbound near the Park Police headquarters or southbound. the work blocks the left lane. That's a big slowdown. If you're north in the 3rd Street Tunnel to access New York Avenue, that's slow. There could be new work that is set up. Beyond this, the Beltway itself is moving well all the way around. Just a heads up, Prince George's County, inner loop ramp to 450 West. That's the scene of a crash. And if you're 450 West at the bottom of that ramp, watch for any police direction as well. Questions about youth or high school sports? 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I'm Mary DePompa. More traffic in 10 minutes.
1: 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Here's 7 News meteorologist Jordan Evans.
2: Showers moving out this morning, then dry weather for the afternoon. Mostly cloudy skies and some peaks of sunshine by this evening. A nice drop in humidity for your Friday evening plans, and then wake-up temperatures tomorrow, upper 60s to low 70s. Back up to 84 Saturday. However, the warm front returns, so expect higher humidity throughout the weekend and higher temperatures, especially Sunday. We're pushing 88 degrees with heat index values around 93. Then we'll have more sunshine and humid conditions heading into early next week. In the Storm Alert Weather Center, I'm meteorologist Jordan Evans.
1: A mix of sun and clouds and 72 degrees in Germantown. Annandale's at 74 and at 74 at DuPont Circle in D.C. 1040 on WTOP, Money News with John Wardock.
21: Shoppers are feeling grumpy about the economy and business conditions. Consumer sentiment has dropped more than expected in a new survey by the University of Michigan. The report shows consumers think higher fuel prices will continue to put pressure on their wallets in the months to come. Walmart will soon deliver Papa John's pizza and other menu items right to your doorstep. Walmart recently announced similar deals with Subway and Dunkin'. Restaurant Business reports Walmart wants to go toe-to-toe with the likes of DoorDash, Uber Eats, and Grubhub. And Solace Brewing has opened another location in the DMV. The Sterling-based brewer is now in Ballston, joining locations in Falls Church and near Nats Park. On Wall Street, the Dow is up 392 points, the S&P 500 advancing 79, the NASDAQ is gaining some 269 points. John Wardock, WTOP News.
1: Election 2026 on WTOP. Republicans have now wrapped up their two-night convention in Dallas ahead of the midterms, and last night featured more speeches from top administration officials.
3: Vice President J.D. Vance gave the keynote address, the potential 2028 candidate, drawing from his personal story of a difficult upbringing and urging voters to keep Republicans in control of Congress.
4: Because the Democrats have become such a nightmare, we will never let them win. We're going to beat them back in November.
3: One topic we didn't hear Vance talk about was President Trump's proposal revealed Wednesday to send $5,000 to every American adult if Republicans hold on to their House and Senate majorities.
1: That's ABC's Nick Notario. We'll have more on that Republican convention and reaction to some of the events that occurred there coming up in just a couple of minutes. The district's only public college is being sued by the Justice Department. It's over in-state tuition rates. WTOP's John Doman reports.
5: The lawsuit accuses the University of the District of Columbia of illegally providing in-state tuition rates to city residents who the Trump administration says are in the country illegally. The lawsuit's asking a judge to prevent UDC from offering in-state tuition rates to undocumented city residents if it won't provide in-state tuition to out-of-state Americans, something the administration calls blatant unequal treatment favoring illegal aliens over U.S. citizens. It's a difference of thousands of dollars each semester. The DOJ also wants UDC to stop providing scholarships and financial aid to anyone not in the country legally. UDC leaders did not have any comments about the lawsuit. John Doman, WTOP News.
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1: At 10:45, good morning. I'm Mark Lewis. Among the headlines from this week's first ever Republican midterm convention in Dallas, a surprise video appearance by Pennsylvania Democratic Senator John Fetterman. That appearance has triggered tremendous buzz among Democrats and many of Fetterman's constituents. It is not the first time, though, he has raised eyebrows within the party. He has backed the president's strategy in Iran, and he broke with congressional Democrats in last year's government shutdown fight. Joining us live now with how Democrats are reacting to this moment is Alexander Bolton, senior staff writer with The Hill. Alex, before we get to that reaction, for those who may have missed it, what was Fetterman's reason for participating in this GOP event?
22: Well, Fetterman made a video appearance at the convention to introduce fellow Pennsylvania Senator, the Republican David McCormick, to the audience. And it was an interesting development because Fetterman, among other things, has a higher approval rating among Republicans in Pennsylvania than McCormick does. And he is a more of a national figure because of his frequent appearances on Fox News and his high profile criticisms of the Democratic socialist movement that's gaining steam. And so it was a short video. Basically, he said that he is working closely with McCormick to defend Pennsylvania's interests, to defend the steel industry in Pennsylvania, and he also pledged to work with President Trump. He described himself to the convention goers as a common sense Democrat who will stand up for the American way of life and who will stand against socialism. So it was a surprising appearance, but I think done by Fetterman out of friendship with David McCormick.
1: Well, how is it being received among Democrats?
22: Well, now I think Fetterman viewed this as just doing a favor for a colleague, a home state colleague, and he may not have fully anticipated the backlash, but the backlash has been pretty intense, especially from Democrats elected either in the House of Representatives or on the local level from Pennsylvania. There were several of them who were very outspoken in criticizing that decision. Madeline Dean, the Democrat from Pennsylvania, called the cameo video a stunt, quote, and, quote, gravely disappointing. She said that the people who went out and knocked doors for Fetterman in 2022 were, quote, absolutely livid. You had other Democrats slamming it. Brendan Boyle, a Democrat from Pennsylvania, called Fetterman Trump's favorite Democrat. Chris DeLuzio told CNN's Jake Tapper that his constituents are, quote, pretty frustrated with John Fetterman. And there was also a backlash on the local elected level. So this stirred up a hornet's nest. And I think from Fetterman's perspective, he's just touting a colleague. But the fact that this video appearance came at a GOP convention that's designed to boost Republican enthusiasm ahead of the turnout when control of the Senate and House are at stake, that angered a lot of Democrats.
1: Is there an assumption in Pennsylvania that the senator might be looking to switch parties?
22: Well, I spoke to several Democratic strategists and also Burwood Yost, who runs the Center for Opinion Research at Franklin Marshall College. And now, Democratic strategists say that this is a clear sign, the latest clear sign, that Fetterman is not going to run for re-election as a Democrat. And if he were to run for re-election as a Democrat, he would have a very tough time winning the nomination. I spoke to Mike Mikus, a Pittsburgh-based Democratic strategist, and he said that Democratic primary voters are done with Fetterman and are going to walk away from him. So that now raises a question, what is Fetterman's future? He was elected in 2022. His term runs out at the end of 2028. So will he run for re-election as an independent? Will he do it as a Republican? Republicans have tried to get him to switch parties. Most recently, Mehmet Oz, his opponent, Fetterman's opponent in the 2022 race, called on him to switch parties. John Thune, the Senate Majority Leader, has made outreach. Fetterman has said he will not do that. And I think there's some real questions as to whether he could win a Republican primary in 2028, since he votes with Democrats 90% of the time. The other option is, does he run for re-election as an independent? And that is a tough road in Pennsylvania that does not have a tradition of electing independents. So the speculation or the predictions I heard from Democratic strategists in Pennsylvania is that Fetterman, you know, may not run for re-election. That's their betting. But Fetterman himself, you know, has not laid out his plans. He says it's too early, but I will point out he is very popular with Republicans in Pennsylvania with a 73% approval rating, and he's also popular with independents in Pennsylvania. So he may try to remake himself as a third-party candidate down the road. We'll have to see.
1: Very, very interesting. All right, Alex, thank you so much for coming on. We appreciate your time.
22: Thanks for having me.
1: Alexander Bolton is senior staff writer for The Hill. Traffic and weather on WTOP. We'll start with Mary DePompa.
0: All right, thanks, Mark. The big picture, most roadways are running pretty well. So far, so good all around the Capitol Beltway. But things to watch for, we have I-295 now heading northbound toward the Navy Yard or trying to get there. Passing Suitland Parkway, you're going to hit the brakes. Crash has been reported. Going outbound 395 or southbound near Park Police Headquarters, there is work, blocks the left lane. Across the Potomac, it's north on the George Washington Parkway toward the Memorial Bridge. Single lane should be getting by work there. On the Maryland side, with bigger roads doing okay, heads up on 212. They are alternating travel near Knollwood Drive. Expect delays both ways. And discover the People's House, a White House experience. Step into the White House history just one block from the White House. Book your free passes today at thepeopleshouse.org. I'm Mary DePompa. More traffic in 10 minutes.
1: Meteorologist Jordan Evans with the 7 News forecast on this Friday. Showers are gone. How's the rest of the day?
2: Well, we're looking dry, but it's going to stay muggy out there through this afternoon, then a drop in humidity for this evening. Some of those clouds will clear, so I think it's pretty pleasant out there by 6 or 7 o'clock for any Friday night light games as well. Very pleasant weather for temperatures into the low 70s. Now, tomorrow, the warm front returns, so more humidity, more chances for rain, especially Saturday evening. Could have some downpours that may lead to some localized flooding concerns. Saturday overnight could also have some more heavy showers, and then Sunday, leftover rain, then it clears out for the afternoon. It'll stay muggy on Sunday, so a hot temperature of 88 will feel more like 94 in the afternoon. But some pleasant weather is on the way for Monday and Tuesday of next week, a drop in humidity, and then it warms up again after that. 76 in College Park right now, it's 72 out at Dulles and 71 in Waldorf.
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15: I'm Sherry Preston. At the Pentagon, a bell tolling to mark the moment United Airlines Flight 77 flew into the building. President Trump commemorating the day there.
16: In 25 years, a generation has passed since the terror attacks of September 11th, 2001. Yet time has not dimmed the honor of that day when our country came face to face with true evil.
15: In New York City, the names of those killed in the attack on the Twin Towers are being read aloud.
17: Jesus Neptali Cabezas.
18: Lillian Caceres.
15: There's also a ceremony taking place in Shanksville, Pennsylvania, where United Flight 93 crashed into a field. Those on board who lost their lives are being remembered for their willingness to protect those they would never know. This is ABC News.
1: In other news we're following today, the Old Farmer's Almanac has released its seasonal outlook. Around here, it's looking like a milder trend is taking hold. We hear more from WTOP's Alan Etter.
19: For the D.C. metro area, Northern Virginia, and Maryland, the almanac points to a milder, drier winter overall. But don't pack away the heavy coats just yet. The forecast notes the DMV will still see distinct, sharp blocks of cold weather and winter precipitation in December, January, and February. But it'll be lower than normal. An El Nino system dominates the mid-Atlantic, and that'll keep temperatures above normal. The almanac has been correct about 8 in 10 times, using the same methodology it used in 1792 when the first almanac was published, says managing editor Sarah Perrault.
20: That formula is based on solar science, climatology, and meteorology, which are simply the study of the sun and the activity on the sun, study of the atmosphere, and climate trends over a certain amount of time.
19: Alan Etter, WTOP News.
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23: NFL Week 1 sends the Commanders up I-95 for Sunday's opener at Philadelphia. WTOP's George Wallace focusing up front, telling John and Kristen last hour.
24: Offensive line is definitely banged up a little bit. Laremy Tunsil's out, we know that. Nick Allegretti missed all of camp, really. So to get on the same page with the center and the quarterback, they've had the last couple of weeks to work. So we're going to see how that all translates into this regular season.
23: Burgundy and Gold have won 4 of their last 6 regular season openers, including the last time they kicked off the season against the Eagles in 2020. U.S. Open tennis tonight. DMV native Francis Tiafoe faces number 8 Ben Shelton in the late men's semifinal round. Baseball Nationals scrubbing out the stain of an 0-6 road trip. They start a homestand by hosting the Los Angeles Angels this evening. Cade Cavalli on the hill, 6:45 airtime on 1500 AM. College football has Navy beginning conference play tomorrow at FAU. Owls quarterback Caden Veltkamp threw for 299 yards last season against the Mids. Coach Brian Newberry
25: has the ability to run the football. He's deceptively athletic. Hurt us running the ball last year a little bit, but I think in that game against us last year, he wasn't 100% healthy, you know, just throwing arm. He's healthy now, and he's a really good player. I think he's an NFL prospect. Got some really good skill players around him.
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1: Traffic and weather on WTOP with Mary DePompa.
0: All right, our tough spots right now. Well, we got a new crash. It's going to be 50 West on the Bay Bridge. We already had the two-way travel established for the afternoon, but now if you're westbound, only a single center lane is getting by with the two-way travel still in play and the new incident that's going to be in the right lane about midspan of the bridge. So expect the backlog as you head westbound to work toward Annapolis. Eastbound should have your lanes open. Now, in the district, another sore spot is 395 Southwest Freeway going outbound, southbound Park Police. The left lane is closed. North on I-295, you're going to be very heavy and slow to get to and past the Suitland Parkway. First report was a crash. Second report, it might be a work zone. Nonetheless, the lane is blocked. 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I'm Mary DePompa. More traffic in 10 minutes.
1: Now the forecast from 7 News meteorologist Jordan Evans.
2: Showers moving out this morning, but we'll wait several more hours for that sunshine to appear, so it's mostly cloudy today. Then some late-day sunshine with falling humidity and lower temperatures, only 82 this afternoon. Mostly cloudy overnight, will stay around 70 degrees, and more rain returns for your Saturday afternoon, even some rumbles of thunder as well. In the Storm Alert Weather Center, I'm meteorologist Jordan Evans.
1: We have clouds in the area and 75 degrees.
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1: Good morning, I'm Mark Lewis. Coming up, a quarter century later, we're remembering the September 11th terror attacks that changed America.
3: Cracking down on fare evasion while keeping Metro bus drivers safe. I'm Lynn Bowie.
4: Our Flock cameras on their way out of one local city. I'm Steve Karish.
5: UDC gets sued by the federal government over in-state tuition and undocumented immigrants. I'm John Doman.
1: The Dow's up 400 points at 11 o'clock.
6: From ABC News, I'm Chuck Severson. 25 years after 9/11, a solemn and tear-filled annual New York City ceremony continues. The bell rung marking the time that United Airlines Flight 93 crashed into a field in Shanksville, Pennsylvania. Vice President Vance with Presidents Biden, Obama, George W. Bush, and Clinton are there. The reading of names of the over 2,700 killed from the attack on the Twin Towers.
7: Gerard P. Dewan. Sulaimani Kasamali Danani.
6: At the Pentagon, where President Trump and First Lady Melania are attending.
9: Here at the Pentagon, service members and civilians alike entered the smoke and fire to bring their teammates home to safety.
6: Chairman of the Joint Chiefs of Staff, General Dan Crane.
9: My fellow Americans, and most importantly, the survivors and the families of the fallen that are here with us today. Thank you for being here to mourn, to honor, and to most importantly, remember those we lost here today 25 years ago.
6: No surprise to analysts in the past hours when the latest inflation report came out. The consumer price index didn't go down or up from last month, says ABC's Jim Ryan.
10: The driving force behind the 3.4% increase in consumer prices in the past 13 months is the cost of energy, specifically gasoline and diesel fuel. The Fed's favorite throttle for stubborn inflation is to hike interest rates to slow consumer spending and borrowing. A majority on Wall Street expect that to happen next week.
6: Oil prices have eased today, but the price for Brent crude, the international standard, is still over $100 a barrel. Wall Street's major indexes are rebounding, recovering much of last week's losses. You're listening to ABC News.
1: 11:02 on WTOP. It's Friday, September 11. Clouds in 76 degrees as we head near 80. Good morning, I'm Mark Lewis with the top local stories we're following this hour. Today marking 25 years since the September 11th attacks, a day that changed our nation and claimed nearly 3,000 lives.
11: A plane reportedly has crashed into the Pentagon, which is burning right now. Fire and smoke are visible at the Pentagon. There are workers being evacuated to the Washington Hospital Center burn unit. There are fears a second hijacked plane may be in the vicinity of the Pentagon, and more people are being asked to evacuate that area right now.
1: The attacks that day brought down the World Trade Center towers, damaged the Pentagon, and sent a fourth plane crashing into a field in Shanksville, Pennsylvania, after passengers fought back against the hijackers. Americans have gathered at memorials across the country to honor those who died, including here in the D.C. area. President Trump, in the last hour, spoke at a ceremony at the Pentagon. There are also commemorations underway in New York and at the Flight 93 Memorial in Pennsylvania. Our way of life certainly changed after 9/11/2001, especially when it comes to travel. WTOP's Alan Etter looks into security at America's airport with David Cummings, Administrator for the Transportation Security Administration.
12: Our airports since 2001 have gradually become safer and safer as we've introduced more and more advanced technology.
21: And Cummins says the technology evolution is about to shift into high gear.
12: We are now at that moment where we can pull it all together and raise the technology standard and the security standard at all of our checkpoints.
21: Coming soon, facial recognition technology will be installed in the pre-check lines to verify the identity of a traveler. 3D scanners will look inside bags and digitally unpack them to see what's under the laptop, which you won't have to remove. Then body scanners that don't require you to stop and hold up your arms to get through. Cummins says the technology will make it safer and faster through the checkpoints.
12: And with the hardware and the software integration, we're going to be able to do a quick throughput in the pre-check lanes. And as more people shift over to the pre-check lanes because they're super fast, that's going to allow us to vet that population and increase it from the 50 million today to hopefully a much greater number.
21: Alan Etter, WT.

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2: Hire bus fleet with those barriers by May of next year. Lynn Bowie, WTOP News.
3: Alexandria's police department is weighing whether to keep a controversial surveillance system in place. Here's WTOP's Steve Karish.
4: Tarek McGuire is Alexandria's police chief, and he has a difficult balancing act to do.
5: I am of the opinion, as leaders, our responsibility is not to choose between public safety and civil liberties.
4: Police have used security cameras for decades to solve crimes, but what makes the flock cameras so controversial and why Alexandria is considering getting rid of them is because they passively detail and log every car that passes by and puts them into a database. Critics say it's the kind of surveillance that violates the Fourth Amendment. Aaliyah Gaskins is Alexandria's mayor.
6: While I do think there's a role for technology, and I do think we have seen the role that that has played and the benefit it has, I do not think there's a role for Flock in this community.
4: The city has not yet made a decision about Flock. They plan another council meeting to discuss it further. Steve Karish, WTOP News.
3: A federal immigration crackdown is now affecting the district's only public college. WTOP's John Doman reports.
7: The Justice Department is suing the University of the District of Columbia over its practice of allowing undocumented immigrants who are city residents to pay in-state tuition while not letting out-of-state students do the same. In its opening, the lawsuit says it's blatant, unequal treatment favoring illegal aliens over U.S. citizens, treatment prohibited by Congress. It also wants a judge to stop UDC from awarding scholarships or financial aid to non-U.S. citizens who aren't legally in the country. Tuition at UDC costs D.C. residents a little less than half of what it costs out-of-state students. UDC leaders did not have any comments about the lawsuit. John Doman, WTOP News.
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8: Inflation, that nagging problem that's not going away. I'm John Werdock.
3: We'll check traffic and weather in 60 seconds.
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3: Now, traffic and weather on WTOP. Mary DePompa in the WTOP Traffic Center.
15: Hey, thanks, Mark. And for the most part, wherever you're going, not much will be in your way, but a couple of surprises, one of which was at the Chesapeake Bay Bridge. And on 50 heading westbound, they've restored two lanes now across the bay. Unfortunately, they discontinued the two-way travel after the disabled vehicle. So in both directions, it's only two lanes, bigger delays westbound, but hopefully following your signals and they'll change that pattern soon. We're checking inside of the Beltway where the issue was on I-295 heading northbound past the Suitland Parkway, getting to and past the Suitland Parkway. You're slow, possibly a crash. Maybe even a work zone. Either way, you've got a delay. And going outbound 395 at the Park Police Headquarters, we know this is a work zone that is blocking the left lane. In Virginia, bigger roads were doing okay. North George Washington Parkway near Memorial Bridge was slow with a work zone. And the Fairfax County Parkway reconfiguring northbound near Burke Center. And you'll want to stay left to get by. 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Affordable never looks so good. I'm Mary DePompa. More traffic in 10 minutes.
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16: Showers moving out this morning, then it stays mostly cloudy throughout majority of the afternoon. High temperature of 82 and northeast winds at 5 to 10 miles per hour. For tonight, mostly clear. Then we'll see a few more clouds by tomorrow morning and wake up.

0: temperature of 70 degrees. Today's high of only 83. That'll turn into 84 by Saturday. Then we're pushing 88 degrees by Sunday. A lot higher humidity as well for the weekend, so expect some storm chances both Saturday and Sunday. But heat index values Sunday afternoon could top 93 degrees. In the Storm Alert Weather Center, I'm meteorologist Jordan Evans.
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2: Mark, inflation remains that headache that won't go away. Consumer prices rose 3.4% last month. That news matched expectations, but it also shows inflation well above where the Federal Reserve would like it. So the central bank will have to decide whether the time has come to hike interest rates. They meet next week. On Wall Street right now, the Dow Jones Industrial Average is up 466 points. That's almost a 1% rise for the blue chips. The S&P 500 is gaining 60, and the NASDAQ is up some 285 points. That's a 1% gain for the NASDAQ. Oil prices have been slipping. Yesterday, they were up and away. Today, West Texas crude down some 3%, falling below $100 a barrel. John Wardock, WTOP News.
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1: At 11:15, good morning. I'm Mark Lewis. A key report from the Bureau of Labor Statistics this morning is the final inflation indicator that the Fed will see before it holds its next policy meeting next week. So will we see a change in interest rates? All indications show that multiple changes could be in store before the end of the year. Joining us live now with more, Ted Rossman, Principal Consumer Finance Analyst for Money Management International. Good to chat with you again, Ted. Let's start with the latest CPI report out this morning. What are we seeing in those numbers?
6: It was more or less in line with expectations, but that's still too high for many consumers' liking. We saw that the headline consumer price index was up 3.4% year over year, in line with estimates, 0.4% month over month. The Fed is trying to bring inflation down closer to 2%, though. And really, the most significant takeaway is that these rates are stubbornly too high. You know, we've seen mid threes throughout this year on various inflation metrics. And it seems that it may finally be time for the Fed to start hiking rates again, really showing that they're serious about fighting inflation. I know that's been a big talking point for new Fed Chairman Kevin Warsh in recent months, but it may be time to put some action behind those words. It's just been a persistent issue, really, for the last 5 or 6 years for consumers, and the cumulative effects have been really significant. Prices are up 30% from pre-pandemic.
1: Talk about some of these additional economic pressures. I mean, with prices already up, if we see rates rise again, obviously that's going to make for tougher times for consumers. At some point, you start to wonder where we're going to see a break in all of this.
6: I know that's the frustration for consumers, and that's why consumer sentiment continues to be near all-time lows. People just feel like even if they're working and even if they get a raise, it's not enough to keep pace with the rising cost of living. This is why I believe a rate hike is needed. I know on the face of it, it doesn't sound great that your credit card debt could get a little more expensive or your home equity line of credit could go up by a quarter point. I mean, those are fairly modest changes. Rates are still noticeably higher than they were pre-pandemic. I mean, right now we're talking about the net change has been plus 3.5 for the federal funds rate over the last few years, really ever since COVID. So, you know, yes, rates are higher and they may be going a little bit higher still, but I feel like that's necessary medicine just because inflation has been eating everybody's paychecks. It's the number one thing straining the household budget. I feel like from a credibility standpoint, from a sentiment standpoint, and also just from a practical standpoint, raising interest rates is something the Fed can do to hopefully bring inflation down. I just think this is really necessary at this point. We're seeing a near record amount of consumer debt. In our experience at Money Management International, it's now a 10-year high for enrollment in debt management plans. The high cost of living is forcing a lot of people to finance things like gas, groceries, medical bills, car repairs. It's really stacking up on people.
1: As you look at this report out today, obviously, energy and food prices always carry a heavy load here. Are there other things that stand out to you?
6: The big ones, as you said, are energy related. Gas up 27% year over year. Fuel oil up 52%. That's worrisome with fall and winter ahead. Airline fares up 23% year over year. That's very much a gas prices story. Other categories are more in the 3-4% range, which I suppose isn't terrible, but it's still too high. The Fed would really like to see more like 2% versus we're seeing a 3% year-over-year jump in shelter prices. It's 3.6 for apparel, 3.4% at restaurants, 4% for home electricity and utilities. So, you know, all these things are just slowly eating away at people's paychecks. And for a lot of us, our wages are not keeping pace. And you know, that's where we really do need to see a more sustained pattern of wage growth outpacing inflation. And that probably starts with a Fed rate hike next week. It would be the first in a little over 3 years if it happens. So that would be newsworthy. Possibly another one to follow by the end of the year.
1: Wow. All right, Ted, we will keep an eye as we look ahead to the next Fed meeting next week. Thanks for coming on and sharing your thoughts with us. We appreciate it.
6: Anytime. Thank you.
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7: All right, Mark, and we're going back inside of the Beltway. For the most part, you're traveling well throughout our region, but a couple of hot spots, one of which is I-295. It's said to be a crash. You're going to hit the brakes northbound after Suitland Parkway toward the 695 split. A crash with police units should be on scene. Now, 395 Southwest Freeway is jammed to go outbound Main Avenue to get across the waterfront. All the way to the Park Police Headquarters, left lane is blocked with a work zone. We're going to cross the Potomac into Virginia, 95, a little slow to get into Woodbridge. That's a normal delay. Easy Pass Express have not flipped yet. Inner loop of the Beltway, our one spot on the Beltway, is now in Montgomery County. You're going to slow to get past River Road. There is said to be some type of debris in the roadway, and help is on the way. 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It's not too late. 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You can end that wait today. Sponsor a child with compassion. 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I'm Mary DePompa. More traffic ahead in 10 minutes.
1: Let's get the 7 News forecast now from meteorologist Jordan Evans.
0: Tracking your Friday forecast, showers moving out this morning, then temperatures will only get up to 82 by today. Mostly cloudy for the afternoon, a nice drop in humidity for your evening plans. Then tomorrow morning, starting off around 70 degrees. Now the clouds will stick around through your Saturday and expect some isolated storms throughout the afternoon as a warm front returns. So some downpours, lightning, thunder, and gusty winds can't be ruled out. By Saturday night, falling down to 72 will keep the showers going through Saturday night into Sunday. Now, it's not a complete weekend washout, but the chances for rain will continue again through Sunday. Now, the big story will be the warm front returning. That's going to rise temperatures and humidity levels. So get ready for Sunday to feel quite tropical out there. Dew points around 75, so that high temperature of 87 is going to feel more like 93 to 95 in the afternoon. But eventually, some drier weather comes in for early next week and some lower temperatures, expecting 85 by Monday and Tuesday. We'll see a lot more sunshine for the first half of next week as well. In the Storm Alert Weather Center, I'm meteorologist Jordan Evans.
1: 77 degrees right now in Northwest Washington, 77 also in Bowie, 74 in Leesburg. 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
21: Airfares and hotel rates are still very high, but when the going gets tough, the tough apparently drive. The latest data from Hertz indicates that 60% of all fall travelers plan to drive rather than fly. Millennials are nearly four times more likely than baby boomers to use a rental car this fall. And Gen Z, they're even planning their car travel even further ahead, with 34% of them booking much earlier than in previous years. In the midst of economic uncertainty, it appears that we'll still be traveling, but how we get there may be changing. And on trips of under 500 miles, the biggest change will be in how we get there. For more information, visit PeterGreenberg.com. I'm Peter Greenberg, and this is today's Worldwide Travel Minute.
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2: Good morning, Mark. Commanders begin the regular season on the road for just the second time in 7 years, looking to bounce back from a 5-12 finish. WTOP's George Wallace telling John and Kristen this morning.
19: I am anxious to see what they come out with on Sunday. I do not think this is going to be the worst team in the NFL. I do think that they have a chance to be a very good team and get rid of the taste from last year. The most important thing, guys, is number 5 is healthy and he's ready to go.
2: Jaden Daniels practicing fully this week, while last year's leading rusher Bill Kroski Merritt has been limited in practice. Meanwhile, the burgundy and gold release offensive tackle DJ Humphreys. They're a 5.5-point underdog for Sunday's showdown in Philadelphia. U.S. Open tennis, Hyattsville native Francis Tiafoe tries to advance to his first career Grand Slam final tonight when he faces 8th seed Ben Shelton in the U.S. Open men's semifinals. Baseball Nationals dealing with a 7-game losing streak as they begin a series with the Los Angeles Angels. Kate Cavalli on the mound for the 6:45 pitch on 1500 AM. College football's weekend begins early in the area with Virginia playing tonight. Friday Night Lights. Clear, was it Clear Hearts, Full Eyes, Can't Lose? Something like that. Coach Tony Elliott's team taking on Norfolk State.
22: They got depth on the D-line. They can roll a lot of guys. They get after it. They can play multiple fronts. Their linebackers are athletic. They got some long dudes in the secondary. They got some transfers from the P4 level.
2: Also tonight, Richmond visits NC State. Were you a Friday Night Lights guy on TV?
23: Yeah.
2: You ever watch that show? Buddy Garrity was by far one of the best characters ever seen. The obnoxious booster. Tomorrow, Maryland visits
1: UConn. 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
2: 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Virginia Tech tangles with Old Dominion. 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And I'll be back at 11:45 this morning.
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2: We'll go inside the college football corner.
1: I'm ready.
2: And because he was a high school booster, we won't talk about Buddy Garrity.
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24: how 9/11 brought about a major change at the U.S. Capitol that many of its visitors may not know about. I'm Mitchell Miller, today on The Hill.
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7: All right, Mark, our top traffic issues. The Beltway's doing really well, but there's one sore spot. It's going to be the Interloop Montgomery County, hitting the brakes to get to and past River Road, where you want to stay left. They're cleaning up a debris spill. That's it for the Beltway. Well, Prince George's County, it was the Interloop ramp to westbound 450. Watch at the bottom of the ramp. There might be police direction. Troubles are inside of the Beltway. 395 Southwest Freeway to go outbound, passing the Park Police headquarters, left lane blocked with work. I-295 across the Anacostia heading northbound to get to 695. That's a crash. 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I'm Mary DePompa. More traffic in 10 minutes.
1: Let's get the forecast now from Jordan Evans.
0: For today, tracking showers this morning, then some late day sunshine, a nice drop in humidity for your Friday evening plans. Then tomorrow morning, starting off in the upper 60s to low 70s, mostly dry for your Saturday morning. Then some storm chances do return for the afternoon. Even a couple of strong storms could not be ruled out as well. And the Storm Alert Weather Center, I'm meteorologist Jordan Evans.
1: 76 degrees with clouds right now in the nation's capital. 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
1: Good morning, I'm Mark Lewis. Mike Chikaitis is our producer.
5: 9/11, 25 years later, I'm Chuck Sievertson at the Pentagon, where 184 people were killed in that attack. Their names were read. The top military officer, Joint Chiefs Chair, General Dan Crane, remembering.
8: Ordinary Americans answering the call to serve, but giving us the gift of a perfect selfless example.
5: Condoleezza Rice was the National Security Advisor at the time.
9: September 11 tested us, but it did not break us. As we meet the many challenges ahead, may the memory of our response to that searing experience bring hope for our future as a country and as a people.
5: In New York's annual ceremony,
10: Gerard P. Dewan, Sula Manali,
5: names of those killed are being read. This is ABC News.
1: Today, we're also remembering how 9/11 transformed the U.S. Capitol. WTOP's Mitchell Miller, today on the Hill.
11: God bless America.
24: Congressional members of both parties singing together on the Capitol steps after the stunning attacks on September 11th. The Capitol itself might have been struck by a hijacked commercial jetliner if not for the brave people who stormed the cockpit, causing the plane to crash in Shanksville, Pennsylvania. 9/11 led to the creation of the Department of Homeland Security, and it spurred lawmakers to quickly approve funds for an underground Capitol visitor center with new security checkpoints. After years of delays and increasing costs, due in part to the new security concerns, it was dedicated in 2008. Then Senate Majority Leader Harry Reid spoke at the ceremony.
13: For the thousands of people that work in the Capitol and the members of Congress, it's going to make it safe.
24: It's also safer for the millions of visitors who come to the Capitol each year, even if they may not know that 9/11 played a key role in getting the center built. On Capitol Hill, Mitchell Miller, WTOP News.
1: 25 years ago today, WTOP's Neil Augenstein was describing the heavy smoke over the Pentagon. He shares with us now what other WTOP anchors and reporters will never forget.
23: Sports director Dave Johnson started that morning reporting that Michael Jordan was returning to play for the Washington Wizards.
29: I was the lead story out of the network news at the top of the hour. We were so excited.
23: But that changed just before 9 when the first plane hit the World Trade Center. Dave had been on the air when the Gulf War started.
29: Then it was in a faraway land. But now, the incomprehensible. America was under attack.
30: I passed the Pentagon on Route 27. It was on my right, probably 10 minutes before the aircraft impacted there.
23: Anchor and reporter Chaz Henry knew the first tower had been hit when he headed to the newsroom that morning.
30: Apparently, I had worked in shock through that first day because I have no recollections of what we did that day. Friends tell me they heard me on the radio. I can't remember what happened.
23: Brennan Hazelton was on Capitol Hill.
31: What I remember most was the police officers on the roof of the Supreme Court with binoculars, as they had not confirmed that all planes that had been hijacked were accounted for.
32: The streets, the sidewalks, metro, highways, they were coming to gridlock.
23: Anchor Sean Anderson and his co-anchor Diane Kepley took air at noon with Bob Marburg on traffic.
32: What we did have was Bob giving us assurances that if you stuck with it, you'd eventually got out of the city okay.
23: And at the end of his shift?
32: I got onto the Beltway and I was around the Mormon temple and I broke down into tears. I was sobbing. Just the enormity of what had happened, knowing how many people probably had died, knowing that maybe I knew somebody who was in the wreckage of that day.
23: Neil Logenstein, WTOP News.
1: In other news we're following, there are fresh developments involving the Iran-backed Houthi rebels. According to a senior military official with Yemen's internationally recognized government, the Houthis have taken the island of Mayan after government forces withdrew from there. A Houthi official confirms the rebels were on the island. It is about 2 miles off Yemen's west coast. The area is a key alternative to the Iran-choked Strait of Hormuz, and the Houthis say their advance is part of an effort to target Saudi shipping. Also today, Iran's government called for an end to Saudi Arabia's blockade of Yemen, and it threw its support behind the Houthis. Meantime, the Trump administration continues to be hamstrung by the war with Iran.
2: The president is eager for the war to end, but there are no clear signs that is happening. And with the midterms looming and gas prices soaring 14 cents in just the last week, averaging $4.28 per gallon, the president now saying,
6: I think the war will end immediately after the election. Because they can't hold out any longer.
2: With 9 warplanes damaged in Jordan and attacks on U.S. bases and warships in the region, the Iranians are clearly not done fighting.
1: That's ABC's chief global affairs correspondent, Martha Raddatz. Coming up on WTOP in Money News.
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1: Good morning, it's 11:38. Traffic and weather on WTOP. Let's check out the roads on a Friday with Mary DePompa.
7: Well, knock on wood, Mark. If you're out and about, not many things slowing you just yet. I know it is a Friday, so it changes rapidly. Only one issue on the Beltway, Montgomery County, but the inner loop, you will hit the brakes going over the Legion Bridge to get to and past the River Road exit, which is exit number 39. You're stayed to the left to get by. There was some type of debris spill cleanup. Better news, that's it for the Beltway lanes. Inside of the Beltway, 395 is very heavy and slow to get past Main Avenue, across the waterfront, all the way on the Southwest Freeway to get to the Park Police headquarters where a left lane is blocked. I-295 across the Potomac heading north was slow to get past Suitland Parkway. The crash was reported just near the 695 split. Something blocked. Watch for any police direction. Now we check in Virginia. 95 slows south into Woodbridge. The express lanes have yet to flip, so we got the southbound delay, but it's the Fairfax County Parkway in Fairfax Station. You're always jammed in the midday as they are revamping a lot of the interchanges and heading north near Burke Center Parkway, currently staying to the left to get by. 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I'm Mary DePompa. More traffic ahead in 10 minutes.
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0: Tracking your forecast on this Friday. Some showers moving out this morning, then drying things out for the afternoon. High temperature of 82, so some peaks of sun late in the day. And we'll see that humidity drop for your Friday evening plans. Eventually, though, warm front returns overnight, so we'll see the humidity rise for your Saturday. That's going to increase your moisture levels ahead of isolated storm chances that return as well for the weekend. Now, talking temperatures, we're at 85 for your Saturday. Then we're pushing 88 on Sunday with heat index values around 93. In the Storm Alert Weather Center, I'm meteorologist Jordan Evans.
1: Clouds in 75 degrees in Rockville and Ashburn. We're at 76 in Northwest. 1140 on WTOP. Let's get to Money News with John Wardock.
12: Mark, a new government report finds consumer prices are up 3.4% year over year. And that inflation news has investors now thinking the Fed is going to do something about inflation. The Dow Jones Industrial Average is actually up 554 points. That's a 1% spike for the Dow. The S&P 500 gaining 79. The NASDAQ, Mark, is up 333 points, 1.2% rise.
1: John, you've been chatting with a local economist about this current inflation news and what it could mean for interest rates. What are you finding out?
12: Yeah, with the consumer prices too high for the Federal Reserve's liking, Dan North, a senior economist at Allianz Trade in North America in Baltimore, thinks we are now looking at a Fed interest rate hike next week and beyond.
4: Oh, we think it's a lock. There's very little that could possibly happen that would keep the Fed from hiking. And we think it's pretty likely now there's going to be a hike in December, too.
12: Yeah, so there you go. Just in time for the holiday season, a hike in interest rates. That's what North is calling for. By the way, the prediction market, Poly Market, is now pricing in a Fed rate hike for next week. Market Watch says the chance of a hike next week, Mark, is now at 80%.
1: Oh, wow. All right, John, thank you. It's 11:42. Back to school means back to sports for many kids. But one expert is telling WTOP's Mike Murillo that can also bring on skin problems if you're not careful.
8: The grossest thing in the gym bag may actually be the gym bag.
9: You know that sweaty jersey or towel festering in the bag for days? Not a good thing unless you're bacteria or fungi, according to Dr. Adam Friedman, chair of dermatology at the GW School of Medicine and Health Sciences.
8: Fungi and bacteria love dark, warm, moist environments.
9: So clean uniforms and towels after every use, and don't forget to clean the bag and equipment, too, unless you want ringworm also.
8: Cover cuts, wear shower shoes, don't share personal items, and have suspicious spots evaluated early.
9: Another thing?
8: Football helmets, chin straps, and backpacks can cause acne. This is called acne mechanica.
9: So it could be those causing acne breakouts in areas where they touch. Mike Murillo, WTOP News.
1: The Old Farmer's Almanac is out, and it has some interesting predictions about the coming winter months around here. WTOP's Alan Etter has more.
18: Walking in a winter wonderland.
19: Winter temperatures are expected to be above normal, but there will be some exceptionally cold periods.
20: Sarah Perrault is the managing editor of the Old Farmer's Almanac.
19: Arriving in early to mid-December, early to mid-January, and yet again in early and late February. So it will still be winter, but it will feel a little bit warmer than normal.
20: And that's because of an active El Nino system that will keep temperatures warmer. That'll also keep the snowfall totals slightly lower. They've used the same prediction method since the almanac started in 1792, combining solar science, climatology, and meteorology. The almanac, by the way, is correct about 80% of the time. Alan Etter, WTOP News.
18: Walking in the winter wonderland.
1: All right, we are set for another exciting weekend of college football, and maybe we'll be controversy-free this weekend. We'll see. We're heading into the college football corner next with Dave Preston. Stick around. It's 11:44.
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1: At 11:45, good morning. I'm Mark Lewis. Time now for the College Football Corner on WTOP. Oh, there you go. This is the second week of the college football season, and as we'll do throughout the season, we'll shine a spotlight on local teams and the best weekend matchups. Joining us live once again, WTOP's Dave Preston. Dave, not waiting for Saturday. Virginia kicking off the weekend tonight, hosting Norfolk State in Scott Stadium. The Spartans are coached by former Virginia Tech great Michael Vick. Now, does Coach Vick have a Michael Vick at quarterback?
13: Thankfully for the Cavaliers, no. Oh, not even close. But you know what? They do have a lot of... He does have more than a few transfers from Power 4 conference schools on his team. And Coach Tony Elliott earlier this week said that there's a lot of guys on that roster who think they should be playing in the ACC. So you see a lot of these lower-tier FCS teams that take on Division I FBS schools say and try to prove their worth, especially with the transfer portal. It's almost like they're auditioning for a spot on some of these rosters. I don't think they have the talent to stay with the Cavaliers this evening. My friends who are college football fans, they don't like Friday night games because one, it takes away from the high schools. Mm-hmm. Two, it means that they're probably going to get roped into going antiquing or apple picking on Saturday because there's no game.
1: Mm-hmm. Virginia Tech facing Old Dominion tomorrow. Those Monarchs have been a major thorn in the side of the Hokies over the years. Last year, of course, was the big stunner. Is anyone even thinking about ODU pulling a shocker again this year?
13: Oh my gosh, heaven forbid. If they do, does James Franklin resign on the spot? Because Brent Pry was let go just a couple days after they lost really badly at home. And it was 45-26, wasn't even close. They have a lot more talent. The quarterback for ODU last year is now playing at Wisconsin. So it's a different team, different animal. And the Hokies should win handily tomorrow afternoon.
1: Maryland and Navy both playing road games. The Terps visiting UConn. The Midshipmen meeting Florida Atlantic. Who's more in danger of possibly being upset here?
13: I think it's Navy. FAU has a quarterback by the name of Caden Veltkamp. He threw for 299 yards last year in Annapolis against the Mids. He's healthier this year, and I don't think that we've yet to see Navy's ceiling as far as what they can do on defense. They've changed a lot of guys around, and offensively, they passed for just 21 yards last week. I don't know if they can keep up with FAU in a high-scoring affair tomorrow.
1: All right. What national game will you be watching this weekend?
13: Number 1 Ohio State, number 4 Texas. This one is in Austin this year. Last year, we learned that Arch Manning was not ready for prime time. A lot of hype surrounding this kid. We'll see if he and Texas can answer, or it's the same old Texas that has a lot of hype and a lot of losses early in the season.
1: Any predictions on which game we'll add a second to this weekend?
13: Oh gosh, you know, oh man, let's just have some football. Let's not have any NCAA violations. Some good solid games out there.
1: And looking forward to it. All right, Dave, thank you. WTOP's Dave Preston in the College Football Corner with no seconds added. 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WTOP's traffic and weather now, starting with Mary DePompa.
7: All right, Mark. Most of your slowdowns out there are due to work zones by surprise. And inside of the Beltway, it's 395 Southwest Freeway going outbound, jammed across the waterfront to get to Park Police Headquarters. Left lane blocked, and that's right at the express entrance. That's only always reduced to one lane with ongoing work. The other side, if you're heading, continuing into Virginia South, you're okay on 395 both ways. 95 does hit the brakes out of Lorton into Woodbridge, but Easy Pass Express lanes have just flipped to go southbound. On the Beltway, our one sore spot, Interloop will slow off of the American Legion Bridge heading north to get to and past River Road. That was a debris spill that has been cleared, so all lanes open, delays remain. I-295 still crashed north near 695. Watch for direction and expect delays. And if your AC is making funny noises, just needs a once-over, or your home isn't as cool as it used to be, visit meflow.com. That's M-E-F-L-O-W, MeFlow. I'm Mary DePompa, more traffic in 10 minutes.
1: 7 News forecast now from meteorologist Jordan Evans.
0: Tracking your Friday forecast, showers moving out this morning, then temperatures will only get up to 82 by today. Mostly cloudy for the afternoon, a nice drop in humidity for your evening plans. Then tomorrow morning, starting off around 70 degrees. Now the clouds will stick around through your Saturday and expect some isolated storms throughout the afternoon as a warm front returns. So some downpours, lightning, thunder, and gusty winds can't be ruled out. By Saturday night, falling down to 72 will keep the showers going through Saturday night into Sunday. Now, it's not a complete weekend washout, but the chances for rain will continue again through Sunday. Now, the big story will be the warm front returning. That's going to rise temperatures and humidity levels. So get ready for Sunday to feel quite tropical out there. Dew points around 75, so that high temperature of 87 is going to feel more like 93 to 95 in the afternoon. But eventually, some drier weather comes in for early next week and some lower temperatures, expecting 85 by Monday and Tuesday. We'll see a lot more sunshine for the first half of next week as well. In the Storm Alert Weather Center, I'm meteorologist Jordan Evans.
1: 73 degrees in Frederick, Maryland, 75 in Manassas, 78 right now with clouds at Metro Center in D.C. 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
23: The plane has crashed into the World Trade Center.
24: We have a hijack. We have some problems.
25: 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A second plane now has crashed.
26: 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One of the two towers literally collapsed.
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7: 25 years later, I'm Sherry Preston. Just like at the World Trade Center and at the Pentagon, there were commemorations in Shanksville, Pennsylvania today as well. A bell tolling the moment the plane crashed, and in honor of the 40 people on board who brought it down, singer-songwriter Josh Gallagher performed in honor of those killed.
32: Never forget. Mm-hmm.
4: won't ever forget.
7: In New York City, as they are every year, the names of those killed in the towers are read aloud.
8: George John Bishop. Chris Romeo Bashinda.
7: A third of the country isn't old Jeffrey enough to have any Donald memories of Bittner. The September 11th Albert attacks that Balea killed nearly 3,000 people. And the remains Joseph of 1,100 Blackwell. People who died in New Carrie York City Rosetta when the Twin Towers Blackwell. Fell still have not
8: Susan
7: been identified. This is ABC
8: Carrie
7: News.
8: Landing Jr.
1: 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Dave Preston is back. What do you have now?
9: NFL Week 1 sends the Commanders up I-95 for Sunday's opener at Philadelphia. WTOP's George Wallace's focus is up front, telling John and Kristen this morning.
12: Offensive line is definitely banged up a little bit. Laremy Tunsil's out. We know that. Nick Allegretti missed all of camp, really. So to get on the same page with the center and the quarterback, they've had the last couple of weeks to work. So we're going to see how that all translates into this regular season.
9: Burgundy and Gold have won 4 of their last 6 openers, including the last time they kicked off the season against the Eagles in 2020. Roster readjustment. Commanders release offensive tackle DJ Humphries. U.S. Open tennis tonight. DMV native Francis Tiafoe faces number 8 Ben Shelton in the late semifinal on the men's side. Baseball Nationals scrubbing out the stain of an 0-6 road trip. They start a homestand this evening by hosting the Los Angeles Angels. Cade Cavalli, 7-1 with an ERA of 1.95 since the All-Star break. He pitches this evening at 6:45 on 1500 AM. College football has Maryland visiting UConn tomorrow. The Huskies, led by dual-threat quarterback Caleb Osborne. Terps coach Mike Loxley.
14: I think the big thing is staying in your rush lanes up front. We got to do a great job of containing the ball. When you think about what a dual-threat quarterback does to a defense, the back end is going to be important that we do a good job of plastering.
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1: All right, Dave, we'll check traffic and the weekend forecast next.
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1: Traffic and weather now with Mary DePompa.
7: All right, Mark, for the most part, you're moving well. Couple of hot spots, one of which is Montgomery County Beltway Interloop. You're jammed to get to and past River Road. Debris spill was picked up and cleared. Lanes were restored and moving again. Now there is a report of a disabled vehicle. Inside of the Beltway, 395 Southwest Freeway heading outbound southbound Park Police. You'll find the left lane blocked, a work zone. Across the Anacostia, it's I-295 heading north, slow to get to and past Suitland Road or Suitland Parkway, single lane getting by a crash. 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I'm Mary DePompa. More traffic in 10 minutes.
1: Let's get to the forecast with Jordan Evans.
0: Showers moving out this morning, then dry weather for the afternoon. Mostly cloudy skies and some peaks of sunshine by this evening. A nice drop in humidity for your Friday evening plans, and then wake-up temperatures tomorrow, upper 60s to low 70s. Back up to 84 Saturday, however, the warm front returns, so expect higher humidity throughout the weekend and higher temperatures, especially Sunday. We're pushing 88 degrees with heat index values around 93. Then we'll have more sunshine and humid conditions heading into early next week.
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0: the Storm Alert Weather Center, I'm meteorologist Jordan Evans.
1: 76 and cloudy in Washington.
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1: Good day. I'm Mark Lewis. Coming up, it is a day that changed our nation. Today marks 25 years since the 9/11 terror attacks.
5: She made it out of the South Tower 25 years ago.
6: What I remember is that the building would wobble.
5: In Bowie, I'm John Doman.
10: Updated safety measures after Metro bus drivers said a new policy put them at risk. I'm Lynn Bowie.
1: It's 12 noon.
11: From ABC News. I'm Mike Dubusky. Tributes today across the country are marking those lost 25 years ago in the 9/11 attacks in New York City.
13: And my brother, Joseph Michael Giacconi. The pain is still there. The void in my family will never be completely healed.
11: Family members of the victims speaking at the World Trade Center Memorial. Right now, they're reading off the names of the victims, as they do every year at Ground Zero. ABC News Chief Justice Correspondent Pierre Thomas has more on the threat environment the attacks left in their wake.
18: Not only do you have the threat from ISIS and Al-Qaeda, which still have thousands of members worldwide, you're also seeing people being radicalized online and through social media. There's concern about technology, drones, and just yesterday, the Department of Homeland Security told us that they're concerned that terrorists are using AI to try to build better explosives and biological weapons.
11: The first ever so-called Republican midterm convention wrapping up last night in Dallas. President Trump hoping to energize his base amid high oil prices fueled by the war in Iran. ABC News Chief White House Correspondent Mary Bruce has more on what Americans are paying at the pump.
19: Oil and gas prices continue to rise. Oil now hovering around $104 a barrel. Gas at $4.29 a gallon. That is up $1.35 since the war began. And diesel yesterday, for the first time ever, hit $6 a gallon.
11: Speaking of rising costs, gas prices are driving inflation up by 3.4% in August compared to a year ago. That's according to the latest government report. It's about what analysts had been expecting, but it is a key metric for the Federal Reserve, which meets next week to consider the direction of interest rates. And federal health officials have declared the parasitic outbreak tied to lettuce over. Two people had died in the nation's largest ever cyclosporiasis outbreak. You're listening to ABC News.
9: Crashes, car fires, closures. If it's urgent, call the WTOP Traffic Center at 866-304-WTOP. What's happening when it's happening? WTOP Traffic Updates every 10 minutes.
1: 12:02 on WTOP. Yes, it is Friday, September 11. Clouds and 76 degrees in Washington. We're expecting a little more sun and temperatures heading to around 80. Good afternoon. I'm Mark Lewis with the top local stories we're following this hour. Today marks 25 years since the September 11th terror attacks, a day that changed the country and claimed nearly 3,000 lives. Those attacks brought down the World Trade Center towers, damaged the Pentagon, and sent a fourth plane crashing into a field in Shanksville, Pennsylvania, after passengers fought back against the hijackers. This is WTOP's Neil Augenstein, 25 years ago today.
20: I got in Pentagon City, where I'm surrounded by Defense Department employees who are walking out of the area, many of them looking to the sky, hoping against hope that there are no more planes heading this way. There is a calm, but it's obviously a calm that no one has experienced before.
1: Americans came together at memorials across the country today to honor those who died. Prince George's County leaders gathered in Bowie to mark 25 years. It was a solemn ceremony honoring those who responded that day and those who never made it back. WTOP's John Doman spoke with a woman from Bowie who was in the World Trade Center when the planes hit and was able to get out just in time.
5: On the morning of September 11th, 2001, Lisa Rivera was working on the 73rd floor of the South Tower of the World Trade Center when she was told to evacuate.
6: Then the South Tower was attacked, and immediately we felt, I felt like the building jumped up, like it jumped up and came down.
5: As she kept descending down the stairs, she could feel the structure straining.
6: It's very frightening because you know, when it wobbled, you just felt like, okay, is it going to fall down? You know, is it going to, you know, how much time do we have to get out?
5: When she got out, she remembered being frozen in shock and only kept going when a first responder helped escort her away. It's an image she would see on the news years later. Today, she wonders if he survived, too. In Bowie, John Dome in WTOP News.
1: Back in 2001, Robert Gray was a captain with the Arlington County Fire Department. In the aftermath of the attacks, his job was to shore up the section of the Pentagon that had been hit by American Airlines Flight Number 77. WTOP's Kate Ryan has more.
2: 25 years after 9/11.
21: Many of us still have dreams.
2: But what then Arlington County Fire Captain Robert Gray recalls is the nightmarish scene at the Pentagon where his job would be to put out fires and shore up the building. It was an assignment that lasted weeks.
21: You have to do it big.

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1: Two fair disputes, and fair disputes lead to violence.
2: Metro's largest union called for an end to the practice, and spokesperson Ben Lynn says a compromise has now been reached.
1: Bus operators would only be required to quote the fare if their driver's cab, their workstation, is fully protected and enclosed with a full protective barrier.
2: He says earlier this year, about 40% of buses had these barriers, but that number has probably gone up. Metro's entire fleet will have them by May 2027. Lynn Bowie, WTOP News.
3: A D.C. man is facing drug charges after authorities say he delivered drugs, including hallucinogenic mushrooms, MDMA, and marijuana to an undercover officer. An indictment was unsealed yesterday by the U.S. Attorney's Office in D.C., charging Perry Young with numerous drug offenses. Authorities say he operated a website where customers could order drugs and receive them through in-person deliveries. The indictment accuses Young of delivering drugs to the undercover officer within 1,000 feet of Catholic University. Authorities say a search of Young's home and storage unit found guns, ammunition, $250,000 in cash, and dozens of pounds of drugs. Coming up on WTOP in Money News.
4: A new report shows inflation still very much an issue. I'm John Werdunk.
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3: Now, traffic and weather on WTOP. Mary DePompa in the WTOP Traffic Center.
9: Hey, thanks, Mark. And it's mostly about a few work zones out there. For the most part, if you are traveling, you've got a clean ride. Nothing on 270, 95 in Maryland. The only thing currently mentioned, 95 Maryland, southbound Laurel near 198. Watch out on the right side. There's some type of debris spill. The problem in Maryland is on the inner loop where you will slow. Actually, on the inner loop of the Beltway from Virginia across the Legion Bridge, it's pretty much stop and go to get to and past River Road. A debris spill was picked up. They cleared the two lanes that were blocked, but now ahead toward the spur, a report of a disabled vehicle. Checking inside of the Beltway, it's 395 Southwest Freeway, slow to get to and past Main Avenue, across the waterfront, all the way to the Park Police Headquarters, left lane block, that's a work zone. And across the Anacostia, heading north on I-295, near the split for 695, that was the scene of a crash. No updates in a while. If you're selling your car, watch out for fake payments, unsafe meetups, endless haggling, or you could just sell with Fitzgerald and know exactly who you're dealing with. 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I'm Mary DePompa. More traffic in 10 minutes.
3: Jordan Evans now with an update to our 7 News forecast.
10: For today, cloudy skies, high temperature of 82, then we'll get some breaks in the clouds by this evening, along with some lower humidity. So pretty pleasant out there for Friday night plans and for any high school football as well. Temperatures tonight down to 70 degrees, and we're back up to 85 on Saturday. Warm front returns tomorrow, so that means higher humidity and the chance for storms once again. Saturday afternoon, even Saturday night, still could have some downpours and some rumbles of thunder, with some spots seeing up to an inch of rain. Sunday, some showers in the morning, then it dries out for the afternoon. In the Storm Alert Weather Center, I'm meteorologist Jordan Evans.
3: 77 degrees with clouds in Herndon and Hyattsville. 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
1: Inflation remains front and center in a new government report. Consumer prices are up 3.4% year over year. That matches expectations, but it's well above where the Federal Reserve would like inflation. So this news is boosting odds the central bank will raise interest rates when policymakers meet next week. Adding to those inflationary pressures, diesel prices. They have hit $6 a gallon for the first time in history, and that could have a ripple effect across the economy, especially when it comes to transportation costs. And the University of Maryland is launching a one-year MBA program. The Washington Business Journal reports the school is trying to reverse a sharp drop in international enrollment. John Wardock, WTOP News.
0: Checking the markets right now on WTOP, the Dow Industrials are up 533 points, NASDAQ up 321, and the S&P 500 up 79.
2: Imagine a child in extreme poverty waiting over 365 days to be sponsored. 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
0: Straight ahead, a look at some of the weekend entertainment options, including a new adult animated comedy on Netflix. We'll get a review of that, and we'll preview Monday's Emmy Awards on NBC. Stick around for that. It's 12:13.
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0: At 12:15, I'm Mark Lewis. There's a new adult animated comedy on Netflix that has dropped this week. It focuses on the messy lives of a brother and sister who live in New York, and their older sister who's keeping a secret from their parents as her presumed perfect life is falling apart.
11: Hi, Mom.
12: Dad.
13: Isn't it great how all 3 of your children are succeeding in New York?
14: 1 succeeding, 2 also around.
15: I'll take it.
0: It's called Dang, and we got a review from critic Jen Chaney.
16: This show is such a pleasant surprise to me. It was created by Andrew Law, who is a writer who has worked on Hacks and The Good Place, 2 really great comedies. And he's also the voice of the brother in this series. It's about siblings in New York, kind of trying to deal with their lives. He's the voice of the brother. And then you have Stephanie Sue from Everything Everywhere All at Once and Poppy Lou from I Love Boosters, who are the voices of his sisters. And it's really about family dynamics, but the comedy in this is very much in the vein of what Andrew Law has worked on before with Hacks and The Good Place, just kind of rapid fire jokes about pop culture and about corporate culture. And I just found it very, very funny and very engaging. And you said it's an adult animated comedy, and I want to emphasize that because sometimes people get confused with animation.
0: Mm-hmm.
16: This is very much for adults. This is not for children at all, but it's very funny, like I said, and just a great kind of hangout comedy. It reminded me a little bit also of BoJack Horseman, another Netflix show that Andrew Law did not work on, but that is one of my favorites. So I really, really enjoy this, and I recommend it.
0: It does look like a good escape. I wish I had more time at work to watch it. I'll have to watch it at home. Do you think this will be extended beyond these initial episodes?
16: You know, I sure hope so. It's really hard to predict with Netflix because some shows that catch on get canceled after a season. It's really hard to know what's going to happen.
0: Mm-hmm.
16: But I think this is really great, and I do hope that it gets some more seasons than just this first one.
0: Interesting. All right. Looking ahead to Monday night on NBC, it's the 78th Primetime Emmy Awards from Los Angeles, where it could be a really big night for the HBO medical drama The Pitt.
16: It sure could be a big night for that. That's kind of what I expect to win a lot of awards in the drama category. But, you know, some of the initial awards were given out this past weekend. And so far, the show that has the most Emmys is Widow's Bay, which is an Apple series about a possibly cursed island in New England that is still my favorite show of this year. You know, if you're trying to catch up with a show so that you're prepared for the Emmys on Monday, I would say watch Widow's Bay, because I do expect it to win a number of awards in the comedy category. I would also say DTF St. Louis, which is in the limited series category, which has already won some Emmys in the early awards that were given out this past weekend, is another one to catch up with. And certainly watch The Pitt. It's a lot more episodes than the two shows I just mentioned, but I expect that to win a lot of awards as well.
0: And it'll definitely draw you in. You'll spend some time this weekend if you're trying to catch up with last season. And I understand one of the fun features of this Emmy Awards will be a special reunion for fans of Charlie's Angels.
16: Yeah, I mean, they tend to do with the Emmys these sort of like nostalgic plays to get people interested, and Charlie's Angels is certainly one of them. And the host this year is Mariska Hargitay. Normally we see comedians hosting the Emmy Awards, but I'm kind of interested to see what she does. I think she might be kind of entertaining.
0: 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Traffic and weather on WTOP. 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
11: All right, moving into this Friday afternoon. So far, it's a decent travel time, but things do change swiftly. We're going to start out with things that surprise you, one of which is the inner loop of the Beltway will slow across the Legion Bridge to get to River Road. There was debris. They blocked a couple lanes. They cleared the debris, and now the report is a disabled vehicle. Unfortunately, we can't see it. Stop and go to get there. 95 is thinning out in Virginia, riding south into Woodbridge. The express lanes now go southbound. A surprise from a listener in Herndon. They say Centerville Road both ways near Wall Road, Atlantic Street. Watch out for some delays and an active water main break near Sully Community Center. Nothing affected 28 so far. Now, Fairfax County Parkway is expanding always and northbound. Passing Burke Center Parkway, you're staying to the left to get by. 395 Southwest Freeway going outbound, southbound. Slow to get all the way to the Park Police headquarters. Left lane was blocked. It's a work zone. 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I'm Mary DePompa. More traffic in 10 minutes.
0: 7 News meteorologist Jordan Evans with our forecast.
12: For today, clouds will stick around. We'll see temperatures only get up to 82 degrees thanks to this cold front pushing through. That means a pleasant evening ahead as some lower humidity moves in and temperatures in the low 70s. For tonight, we're down to 70 degrees and it's back to warm and muggy conditions for the weekend. That same cold front returns tomorrow as a warm front, so that means higher humidity and some higher temperatures for the rest of the weekend. And the storm chance is back for your Saturday afternoon. It's at 50%. But better chances for storms potentially Saturday night as that warm front continues to move through the region. Leftover showers for your Sunday, then we'll start to dry things out once again Sunday afternoon with a high temperature of 88, although the humidity stays high, so the heat index could be up to 94 for your Sunday. But some lower humidity on the way for next week, Monday night into Tuesday night, low temperatures, upper 50s to mid 60s, and we'll see dry weather Monday through Thursday, then a chance of showers may return just in time for next weekend. And the Storm Alert Weather Center. I'm meteorologist Jordan Evans.
0: 74 degrees in Gaithersburg, Arlington at 76, and we have clouds in 76 degrees in Northwest. 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
0: It is 12:23. All this week, WTOP is bringing you stories of loss, courage, and resilience as we reflect on 25 years since the 9/11 attacks.
21: The FBI indicating it is investigating reports of plane hijacking before the World Trade Center crashes this morning.
0: WTOP's Alan Enner now is hearing from the Transportation Security Administration's brand new chief.
22: The good news is that it hasn't happened again.
23: Therefore, according to Administrator David Cummins, TSA has fulfilled its mission in keeping Americans safe. But there's more to do.
22: As we look forward to the next 25 years and beyond, we know that we need to modernize. We need to modernize our aviation checkpoints in particular. And so some of that technology stretches back. Those magnetometers have been around for a long time.
23: And that's in the process now with new facial recognition technology, 3D scanners, and advanced body scanning equipment coming soon.
22: We're spending 10 times what we spent in the previous administration on lane technology. And so we're going to ensure that the ID verification, the baggage, and the body scanning.
23: In the coming months, new technology will be in place at PreCheck. That, according to Cummins, will increase safety and decrease the time it takes to get through the line. And one more thought.
22: I'd encourage your listeners the next time they're at an airport checkpoint to look the TSA officers in the eyes, smile, and say thank you.
23: Alan Etter, WTOP News.
0: Sports on WTOP, brought to you by Amentum, delivering advanced solutions for space and defense. George Wallace is here. Oh, we've got a busy weekend ahead for you.
24: We do, yes. Lots of fun to be had this weekend. Did we have fun last night watching that the 49ers game?
0: A little bit.
24: A little bit of fun?
0: Yeah. I expected more.
24: It was just like a whole, game wasn't great.
0: No, it wasn't.
24: The broadcast wasn't great. The whole production.
0: Oh,
24: You didn't think so?
0: We had problems with that, too.
24: Yeah, well, you know.
0: Right. You have high standards.
24: The 49ers take it to the Rams last night and a convincing division win in Australia, or this morning. Last night, this morning in Australia.
0: So what do you think? Friday morning. The strategy of when to fly in and how long you wait, did that not pay off?
24: Yeah, it didn't pay off for the Rams.
0: Yeah.
24: I mean, Sean McVay said he acknowledged it, didn't have anything to do with it, but of course he's not going to say that, but they just weren't ready to go.
0: Yeah.
24: And the 49ers were.
0: Didn't seem like the same team.
24: Yeah.
0: Okay.
24: So now they head back. Get ready for week number two next week. Commanders and Philadelphia coming up Sunday in Philadelphia as season opener. Team releasing offensive tackle DJ Humphreys today. We'll see if they end up bringing him back at some point. Everybody seems to be ready to go. Final walkthrough today. And they'll head to the link tomorrow and get set for the opener.
0: How are you feeling about that offensive line?
24: I'm okay.
0: Yeah?
24: I think they're going to win Sunday.
0: Oh, really?
24: Yeah.
0: Okay.
24: I do.
0: Changed my pick.
24: I didn't mean to throw you off your chair there, but.
0: Yeah, that's a stunner.
24: There you go.
0: I don't feel like we know what to expect.
24: No, that's the best part about week one.
0: Yeah?
24: I mean, Saquon Barkley, he loves seeing the burgundy and gold on the other side. But they've added some pieces on defense to help with that.
0: Yes. I think the defense is ready.
24: You don't like my answer there, do you?
0: I think the defense is ready.
24: Okay.
0: We're all waiting to see what we see on offense.
24: Yeah, absolutely. That's the fun part about it. You don't know what to expect. Right?
0: A little nervous.
24: Okay.
0: Eagles fans around us.
24: Yeah, surrounded. We're surrounded by them. That's right.
0: There's one
24: Francis
0: right there.
24: Francis Tiafoe, Ben Shelton should be fun tonight. Semifinal at the U.S. Open. That's the first one at 7. George Wallace, WTLB Sports.
0: Thank you, George. 12:27.
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11: All right, Mark, our hotspots. Listener just checked in. Inner loop of the Beltway, you are slow out of Virginia. Across the American Legion Bridge, heading north all the way to where the spur is. Listener says there is a work zone. They are blocking the right lane actively. Now, if you're inside of the Beltway, our source spot 395, trying to go southbound, outbound, you're jammed all the way to the Park Police headquarters. The work ahead blocks the left lane. DC 295 expanding in both directions with slowdowns between Pennsylvania Avenue and East Capitol Street. And this traffic report was being brought to you by the American Military University. Families may qualify for reduced tuition, affordable higher education for military service members. 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I'm Mary DePompa. More traffic in 10 minutes.
0: Let's get the forecast from Jordan Evans.
12: For today, we are drying things out with cloud cover sticking around, but breaks in the clouds are expected by this evening and temperature of 82 degrees. So cooler for today behind this cold front. It does return tomorrow as a warm front, so that means warmer temperatures and some higher humidity going into the weekend. And that storm chance is back for your Saturday afternoon. Right now, it's a 50% after 2 o'clock, and some of the storms may produce some downpours along with lightning and thunder and some isolated gusty winds. In the Storm Alert Weather Center, I'm meteorologist Jordan Evans.
0: 76 degrees right now in the nation's capital.
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0: Good afternoon. I'm Mark Lewis. Mike Chikaitis is our producer. In New York, at the Pentagon, and in Shanksville, Pennsylvania, remembrances of the most tragic day in modern American history. It has now been 25 years since the attacks of September 11th, when terrorists flew a pair of planes into the World Trade Center towers around 9 o'clock that morning.
8: In the last moments, we just saw a horrific explosion, and now a second one, much lower than the point where the plane hit the building.
0: WTOP's Mike Moss there 25 years ago, and then a bit more than a half hour later.
13: Looking across to the Pentagon, seeing heavy, heavy smoke.
0: WTOP's Neil Augenstein on the scene moments after Flight 77 slammed into the Pentagon. Later that morning, United Flight 93 crash-landed in a field in Shanksville, Pennsylvania, after passengers on board fought off their attackers. Before it was over, nearly 3,000 people were dead, and the nation was shaken. Former Presidents George W. Bush, Bill Clinton, Barack Obama, and Joe Biden, and current Vice President J.D. Vance, are at Ground Zero today in New York, where victims' relatives have been reading aloud the long list of names. Meantime, at the Pentagon, President Trump spoke.
14: At the Pentagon today, President Trump honored U.S. service members who fought in the war on terror following the September 11th attacks, saying they kept America safe. He connected their service to those who are currently fighting the war against Iran.
25: And we salute the service members working right now to ensure the world's number one sponsor of terror, the Islamic Republic of Iran, will never, ever have a nuclear weapon.
14: Karen Travers, ABC News, The White House.
0: A Virginia congressman is urging passage of a bill to provide assistance to those who kept working at the Pentagon after it was attacked on 9/11. Many continue to experience health issues 25 years later. Joining us live now with more, WTOP's Mitchell Miller, today on the Hill.
26: Virginia Congressman Suha Subramaniam is co-sponsor of the legislation.
27: There were so many service members who bravely reported for duty the next day and in the process exposed themselves to harmful toxins.
26: The bill is named after one of his Northern Virginia constituents, Susan E. Lucas. She was one of those who went right back to work at the Pentagon, even though parts of it were still smoldering the next day.
28: Tears were already streaming down my face, not from crying, but from the toxins were just, they like burned your eyes, and then my throat was burning.
26: Lucas has several health issues, including scarred lungs, and to this day says it's still difficult to take deep breaths. The legislation seeks to help people like Lucas and assist them in getting eligible for medical treatment and disability compensation that's eluded them for decades. Mark?
0: Mitchell, you've been reporting today about how the U.S. Capitol was transformed by what happened on 9/11.
26: That's right. Millions of people visit the Capitol every year, but few may realize that the biggest change to the Capitol complex came about directly because of 9/11. Congress quickly approved funds for the Capitol Visitor Center, which had been talked about for years but never been built. After 9/11, work on the underground security entrance began, and the center opened in 2008 after years of delays that were due in part to the security enhancements. Then Majority Leader Harry Reid spoke at the dedication.
29: For the thousands of people that work in the Capitol and the members of Congress, it's going to make it safe because security is the best possible any place in the world.
26: Then Senate Majority Leader Harry Reid. The Capitol Visitor Center on its busiest days now has more than 10,000 people safely enter here at the Capitol. Mark?
0: WTOP's Mitchell Miller joining us live now from Capitol Hill. There have been ceremonies across our region today on this 9/11 somber anniversary. State and local leaders gathered for a remembrance memorial in the city of Bowie this morning. Among the many speeches, there was talk of unity, talk about the bravery of first responders, and a reminder of exactly what was lost. More from WTOP's John Doman.
30: There was lots of reflection, but Prince George's County Councilmember Jolene Ivey also made sure to remember the 24 county residents who died in the attacks.
31: I'm just going to take a moment to read their names.
30: It would take her more than a full minute.
31: Carolyn Hellman from Fort Washington, Sheila Hine, University Park.
30: Those who spoke did so underneath a giant American flag held up by two ladder trucks from the county fire department. After the ceremony here, many took part in a silent commemorative walk around Allen Pond.
31: Joseph Piscior Jr., Landover.
30: In Bowie.
31: Cecilia Richard, Fort Washington.
30: John Doman, WTOP News.
31: Oxon Hill. Antoinette Sherman, Forest Heights.
0: 25 years ago, three D.C. teachers and three students boarded Flight 77 to travel to a National Geographic conference in California. Today, two of those lives were honored with a special plaque at UDC Community College in Northeast. WTOP's Jose Umana tells us the community hopes the memorial can have a lasting impact for generations to come.
9: This was a project of love.
10: That's Juanita Gray for the University of the District of Columbia. The institution unveiled a new plaque to honor teacher Sarah Clark and student Asia Khatam, both of whom were killed in the September 11th attacks. Both attended the former Birdie Baptist School that now houses UDC Community College. Council member Zachary Parker.
15: I think today's memorial is fitting and will serve as a continuous marker for the generations to come.
10: Kathy Reed was once a student for Ms. Clark in the sixth grade. Now she hopes that the memorial can carry on her favorite teacher's memory on for generations.
16: I don't want her memory to end with the flight number. I want to remember the woman, the teacher who made a child feel heard and understood.
10: In Northeast D.C., Jose Umana, WTOP News.
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17: 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I'm John Werdock.
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0: We still have our Free Lunch Friday winners to announce. Stick around for that. It's 12:38. But first, traffic and weather on WTOP. Mary DePompa in the WTOP Traffic Center.
11: Hey, thank you. And we're going, Mark, to the Beltway, where the interloop is slow. Out of Virginia, a listener says it's kind of stop and go all the way up passing River Road toward the spur. A work crew was blocking the right lane at last report. New in Virginia, if you're 66 and you're trying to head eastbound out of Centerville, it's jammed to get past 28. Yet before you get to Stringfellow, the overpass, you've got a crash. And watch for responders. They were on their way to the scene. Fairfax County Parkway perpetually expanding in Fairfax Station and heading northbound Burke Center Parkway, staying to the left to get by. A listener did check in Herndon, and now it is official. They've closed Centerville Road. Heads up, near Franklin Farm Road and Atlanta Street, both directions. Watch for police direction. And inside of the Beltway, 395 is the sore spot going southbound, outbound. As you try to get over the waterfront toward the Park Police headquarters, it's a work zone that blocks the left lane. And discover the People's House, a White House experience. Step into the White House history just one block away from the White House. You can book your free passes today at thepeopleshouse.org. I'm Mary DePompa. More traffic in 10 minutes.
0: 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Here's 7 News meteorologist Jordan Evans.
1: For today, we're drying things out with cloud cover, temperature of only 82 degrees, and our lower humidity by this evening. That'll keep things comfortable for your Friday night. Then tomorrow, we start off at 70 degrees and a warm front returns, so expect more cloud cover and storm chances back in your forecast for Saturday. Right now at 50%, so not a complete washout, but some downpours and some rumbles of thunder are likely for the second half of Saturday. Even Saturday night could have some heavy rainfall out there with rainfall amounts up to a half an inch or 1 inch in some areas. In the Storm Alert Weather Center, I'm meteorologist Jordan Evans.
0: 75 degrees in Sterling, 79 in Oxon Hill. The Wharf in D.C. also at 79 degrees. Money news on WTOP to John Wardock.
17: Shoppers are feeling grumpy about the economy and business conditions. Consumer sentiment has dropped more than expected in a new survey by the University of Michigan. The report shows consumers think higher fuel prices will continue to put pressure on their wallets in the months to come. Walmart will soon deliver Papa John's pizza and other menu items right to your doorstep. Walmart recently announced similar deals with Subway and Dunkin'. Restaurant Business reports Walmart wants to go toe-to-toe with the likes of DoorDash, Uber Eats, and Grubhub. And Solace Brewing has opened another location in the DMV. The Sterling-based brewer is now in Ballston, joining locations in Falls Church and near Nats Park. John Wardunk, WTOP News.
0: On Wall Street, the Dow Industrials are up 556 points, NASDAQ up 278, and the S&P 500 up 72 points. 1242 now to the escalating fighting in the Middle East. Yemen's Iran-backed Houthi rebels have captured a strategic island at the southern entrance to the Red Sea. This follows yesterday's seizure of the key port of Mocha. It's the Houthis' biggest territorial gain in years, and it could boost Iran's strategy of driving up world oil and gas prices to pressure the U.S. Election 2026 on WTOP. Republicans have now wrapped up their two-day midterm convention in Dallas ahead of the midterm elections. Last night featured more speeches from top Trump administration officials.
2: Vice President J.D. Vance gave the keynote address, the potential 2028 candidate, drawing from his personal story of a difficult upbringing and urging voters to keep Republicans in control of Congress.
3: Because the Democrats have become such a nightmare, we will never let them win. We're going to beat them back in November.
2: One topic we didn't hear Vance talk about was President Trump's proposal revealed Wednesday to send $5,000 to every American adult if Republicans hold on to their House and Senate majorities.
0: That's ABC's Nick Notario. Protesters marched in the streets of Dallas last night, but they were stopped by police before they got close to the arena. Straight ahead, we continue to look back at what unfolded a quarter century ago today. WTOP reporters are sharing their memories of the 9/11 attack on the Pentagon. 1244.
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8: Debate over National Guard troops in D.C. is heating up. The deployment tied to President Trump's crime initiative could stay in place through Inauguration Day 2029.
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0: At 1245, I'm Mark Lewis. We continue to observe the quarter of a century since the 9/11 terror attacks on New York, the Pentagon, and the downing of a jet in Shanksville, Pennsylvania. It certainly was chaos when American Airlines Flight 77 hit the Pentagon at 9:37 in the morning that day. WTOP's Sean Anderson was anchoring that afternoon.
9: D.C. is under a state of emergency. Mayor Tony Williams has declared a state of emergency in the district.
0: And many of our staff here, like many of you, are remembering where they were that day. WTOP's Neil Augenstein has more.
13: You know, it's impossible to describe the emotional swing on that day, September 11th.
14: Dave Johnson was the sports director that morning.
13: I woke up at 3:30 in the morning, giddy. I was going to be reporting the lead story that morning. Michael Jordan coming back to play for the Washington Wizards.
14: But that changed just before 9. After the second plane hit, I was sent to Reagan National Airport. As soon as I got there, I saw smoke over the trees and an airport employee heard over his two-way radio that the Pentagon had been hit. When I got there, I described the heavy smoke that I was seeing.
15: I spent my day at the White House, on the National Mall, and in the streets of downtown D.C.
14: Reporter Amy Morris.
15: Trying to talk to anybody who could spare a moment to tell me about what they were experiencing.
24: There had been no plan for getting people out of the city. There was no evacuation plan.
14: Afternoon anchor Sean Anderson lobbied hard to resume our traffic reports.
24: I wanted to create a sense of normalcy, at least one sense of normalcy for everybody who was trying to get out of the city.
14: Anchor and reporter Chaz Henry, a combat decorated Marine, says his friends told him that they heard him on the radio.
25: I'm still at a loss, though, on this pivotal moment in our national history and as to why I can't remember what happened that day.
14: Neil Augenstein, WTOP News.
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26: Today marks 25 years since September 11th. Some families have held onto a single voicemail for all 25 of them. A voice carries what a photo just can't. I'm Kim Commando. 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Okay, one more step if you're up for it. 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No occasion needed. That's the recording you'll be glad that you have in years to come. My mother died 5 years ago. I still listen to her laugh from time to time. And if you need all these steps, just hit my website, commando.com. I'm here to help you live a better digital life. That's Commando with a K, of course. Here's the thing about artificial intelligence. It's not just for tech people. It's for anyone who wants to save money, save time, and stop feeling left behind. I'm Kim Commando. Every Thursday, I send out Splash of AI. 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
11: All right, Mark. Thanks, and always thanks to our listeners keeping us in the loop. If you're U.S. 50 to and from the Eastern Shore, all things are grand. But if you take 424 north of 50, listener says the roadway completely blocked. Tree is down just north of the Charles Court area, or I guess it's the Charles Mann Court. North of Charles Mann Court, all lanes are blocked and a power outage, and that's near 450 as well. So it's causing a lot of damage. On the Beltway, Inner Loop will be slow in Maryland to get to and past River Road. The work zone is blocking a right lane. And in Virginia 66, eastbound, crash is after 28, closer to the Fairfax County Parkway. Only the left lane will get you by. And for victims of drunk and drug driving, your grief is unique. 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I'm Mary DePomp. More traffic in 10 minutes.
0: The 7 News forecast now from Jordan Evans.
1: For today, we'll keep the clouds around with a temperature of 82 degrees. Now some lower humidity moves in for your Friday night, so expect some pleasant conditions out there for Friday night football as well as any outdoor plans. For tonight, temperature only down to 70, then it's back to warm and muggy conditions for the rest of the weekend. Warm front returns tomorrow. High temperature of 85, the heat index around 88 to 90, and those storm chances back for the afternoon and evening. And some better chances for storms even by Saturday night. Could have some downpours and rumbles of thunder. Even some localized flash flooding could not be ruled out if some of those rain totals exceed 1 inch in some neighborhoods. For Sunday, we start off with some showers and then some sunshine late in the day. It'll stay muggy out there for your Sunday, so with high temperature of 88, heat index could be up to 95 in some spots. Then some drier air for Monday and Tuesday. Temperatures at night will cool off into the upper 50s and low 60s by early next week. Sunshine to go with that, and then Thursday back to a chance of showers and a temperature close to 90. And the Storm Alert Weather Center, I'm meteorologist Jordan Evans.
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0: It's 12:54. Kids have been back in the classroom for a few weeks now, and back-to-school sports are underway. And for some, that means skin issues are back as well. WTOP's Mike Murillo tells us an area skin doctor has some advice for making sure that athletic equipment is cleaned.
22: You know, the sweaty uniform should really not spend 3 days fermenting in the bottom of a gym bag.
27: That's one warning from Dr. Adam Friedman, chair of dermatology at the GW School of Medicine and Health Sciences, who says athletes need to think beyond what's happening on the field.
22: Fungal infections known as tinea corporis or ringworm, impetigo, which is a bacterial infection, and other infections, even herpetic infections, can spread quickly through teams.
27: To lower that risk,
22: cover cuts, wear shower shoes, don't share personal items, and have suspicious spots evaluated early.
27: And if acne keeps showing up where sports equipment touches your skin?
22: Sometimes when your acne treatments are failing, they really aren't. It's really the football helmet is winning.
27: Mike Murillo, WTOP News.
0: Sports on WTOP, powered by Maximus, moving people and technology forward. George Wallace is here. It's a football Friday, and we've got a busy football weekend ahead.
2: We do. You want the good news?
0: Oh, I'd love some good news.
2: Yeah, I try to bring you good news.
0: Thank you.
2: Everybody has been medically cleared to play for your Washington football team.
0: That is excellent.
2: Yeah, Bill Kroski Merritt going to play. Dafe Owe going to play. Daron Payne would have been limited some this week, so Dan Quinn making the announcement just moments ago that everybody has been cleared. So that is good news as they head into Philadelphia. Two new coordinators. That's been a lot of the talk this offseason. And can't wait to see what their systems look like. For Durante Jones, they got to stop a running back named Saquon Barkley.
3: His explosiveness, his playmaking ability, he's very dynamic. And they've done a great job of using him in that way and finding different spaces to get him touches. And so you take your hat off to the organization, how they utilize their personnel over there.
2: Yeah, no doubt about it. And Saquon loves to run against Washington, that's for sure. We've seen that in the past, but hopefully they can stop him on Sunday.
0: That'd be nice.
2: That would be nice. Team releasing offensive tackle DJ Humphreys today as well. And the other game captain for Sunday, we know we have this, they have the season captains now, but we see Dan Quinn named their name Sam Cosmi, the game captain for this week. And last night in Australia, it was the 49ers all over the Rams in a division matchup. They played that game. Over 100,000 people there last night. Pretty impressive, that stadium.
0: Yes, indeed.
2: It just, the vantage points looked like you're far away from the field.
0: Yes, definitely.
2: You know, it's cricket. It's a cricket stadium.
0: So. Yeah, a lot of grass.
2: Mm-hmm. Yeah.
0: Yeah.
2: Francis Tiafoe, Ben Shelton, that'll be the fun match tonight at the U.S. Open. Nationals back home welcoming the Angels tonight. George Wallace, WTOP Sports.
0: RIG, traffic and weather next.
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0: Mary DePompa in the WTOP Traffic Center.
11: All right, Mark, our hot spots in traffic. Got a crash on 66 going eastbound out of Centerville. Jammed to get to and past 28 toward the Fairfax County Parkway. Single file to the left is all that will get you by. On the Beltway, the inner loop slows out of Virginia heading north all the way passing River Road. It is a work zone. You'll find it blocking the right lane. 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I'm Mary DePompa, more traffic in 10 minutes.
0: Jordan Evans now with our forecast.
1: For today, cloudy skies, high temperature of 82, then we'll get some breaks in the clouds by this evening, along with some lower humidity. So pretty pleasant out there for Friday night plans and for any high school football as well. Temperatures tonight down to 70 degrees, and we're back up to 85 on Saturday. Warm front returns tomorrow, so that means higher humidity and the chance for storms once again. Saturday afternoon, even Saturday night, still could have some downpours and some rumbles of thunder, with some spots seeing up to an inch of rain. Sunday, some showers in the morning, then it dries out for the afternoon. In the Storm Alert Weather Center, I'm meteorologist Jordan Evans.
0: Clouds and 76 degrees.
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0: Good afternoon. I'm Mark Lewis. Coming up a quarter century later, we remember the September 11th terror attacks.
17: How Prince George's County honored the memory of 9/11. In Bowie, I'm John Doman.
23: For many first responders, the 9/11 attacks were the start of a long recovery effort. I'm Kate Ryan.
0: The Dow is up nearly 600 points at 1 o'clock.
12: From ABC News,
6: I'm Mike Dubusky. Underway right now across the U.S., remembrance ceremonies for the victims of the 9/11 terror attacks. Today marks 25 years since the attacks in New York City and on Washington, D.C. 184 people were killed at the Pentagon when American Airlines Flight 77 crashed into the building. Today, President Trump spoke at the site of the attack.
8: President Trump said this anniversary of the September 11th attacks is a time to remember the lives lost and cherish their memories, and also honor the heroes who saved lives that day through their bravery. In his remarks at the Pentagon, the president said September 11, 2001 reminded America of the, quote, terrible power of hate.
9: The 25 years since have shown us the even greater power of the American spirit to endure and prevail and to win.
8: Karen Travers, ABC News, the White House.
6: President Trump was in Dallas last night wrapping up the Republican midterm convention. ABC News chief White House correspondent Mary Bruce was there.
13: President Trump closing out the night here after rallying his supporters for 2 days, hoping to energize his base amid high gas prices and the ongoing war with Iran. The president painting a dark picture of what could happen if Democrats win big in November, and the president asking his supporters to raise their right hand and pledge to vote or else.
6: The president also reiterated his promise to give $5,000 checks to every American adult if Republicans win in November, but even members of his own party have expressed skepticism about that plan. Some new numbers on the economy with a new consumer price index.
14: The driving force behind the 3.4% increase in consumer prices in the past 13 months is the cost of energy, specifically gasoline and diesel fuel. The Fed's favorite throttle for stubborn inflation is to hike interest rates to slow consumer spending and borrowing. A majority on Wall Street expect that to happen next week.
6: ABC's Jim Ryan. And according to Gas Buddy, diesel prices have hit a new record, $6.07 a gallon on average. You're listening to ABC News.
0: 102 on WTOP. It's Friday, September 11. We have clouds and 76 degrees as we head near 80. Good afternoon. I'm Mark Lewis with the top local stories we're following this hour.
15: Go rest high on that mountain.
0: It is a somber Friday today as we mark 25 years since the September 11th attacks, a day that changed our nation and claimed nearly 3,000 lives.
24: Now, something new going on right now. Here in Washington, a senior government official has said the FBI suspects the events in New York and here in Washington are part of an organized terrorist campaign.
0: Some of the sounds here on WTOP 25 years ago, those attacks bringing down the World Trade Center towers, damaging the Pentagon, and a fourth plane was sent crashing into a field in Shanksville, Pennsylvania, after passengers fought back against the hijackers that day. Americans have gathered today at memorials across the nation to honor those who died, including here in D.C. President Trump spoke at a ceremony this morning at the Pentagon, and commemorations have also been happening in New York and at the Flight 93 Memorial in Pennsylvania. Leaders in Prince George's County gathered in Bowie today to commemorate the day. WTOP's John Doman has more now on how leaders made sure to remember everyone who sacrificed.
17: Standing underneath a giant American flag held by two fire department ladder trucks, Bowie leaders like Mayor Michael Estev and City Councilman DeFore Wolfley spoke about the first responders that day.
25: They came to run into the fires.
28: And still we have amongst us today a strong cadre of people who are willing to do that.
17: To the side, a City of Bowie fire truck, Tower 839, bought by Dennis Sheffer from the NYFD and used here today.
29: And it served at the World Trade Center for over a year during the search and recovery of individuals.
17: Near the end of the ceremony, County Councilmember Jolene Ivey read the names of the 24 county residents killed that day.
30: Zoe Falkenberg, University Park.
17: A commemorative walk around Allen Pond concluded the solemn ceremony. In Bowie, John Dome in WTOP News.
0: Our way of life changed forever in September of 2001, especially when it came to travel. WTOP's Alan Enner looks into security at the nation's airports with David Cummins, Administrator for the Transportation Security Administration.
31: Our airports since 2001 have gradually become safer and safer as we've introduced more and more advanced technology.
32: And Cummins says the technology evolution is about to shift into high gear.
31: We are now at that moment where we can pull it all together and raise the technology standard and the security standard at all of our checkpoints.
32: Coming soon, facial recognition technology will be installed in the pre-check lines to verify the identity of a traveler. 3D scanners will look inside bags and digitally unpack them to see what's under the laptop, which you won't have to remove. Then body scanners that don't require you to stop and hold up your arms to get through. Cummins says the technology will make it safer and faster through the checkpoints.
31: And with the hardware and the software integration, we're going to be able to do a quick throughput in the pre-check lanes. And as more people shift over to the pre-check lanes because they're super fast, that's going to allow us to vet that population and increase it from the 50 million today to hopefully a much greater number.
32: Alan Etter, WTOP News.
0: Now, for Robert Gray, a former Arlington County fire captain, it wasn't just an immediate crisis when the Pentagon was hit 25 years ago. It was an ongoing and dangerous recovery effort. More from WTOP's Kate Ryan.
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7: Hey, thanks, Mark. Big picture, it's not too shabby for a Friday afternoon, although it does get worse rapidly. Here are the few things to watch out for on 66. Eastbound out of Centerville, you're jammed to get toward the Fairfax County Parkway. As we speak, all lanes are now open. They pushed everything to the right shoulder. That's your breakaway. Nothing else ahead. 95 in Virginia. Stop and go traffic south and stretches Fairfax County into Woodbridge. Easy Pass Express lanes are now pointed southbound. Therefore, a couple of slowdowns now north into Fairfax County, but all lanes are said to be open. The trouble spot on 395 is the Southwest Freeway. And you're jammed to get past Main Avenue, across the waterfront to the Park Police headquarters. Left lane will be blocked. And on a Friday, DC 295 turning it out to go outbound 11th Street Bridge and northbound. Expect some extra volume, but no incidents thus far. We're checking now on the George Washington Parkway. Things have thinned out as you head northbound. It was slow toward the Memorial Bridge, but that has since been cleared. 424 Davidsonville Road is closed north of 50. A tree came down and a few power outages being reported. 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Affordable never looks so good. I'm Mary DePompa. More traffic ahead in 10 minutes.
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8: For today, we are drying things out with cloud cover sticking around, but breaks in the clouds are expected by this evening and temperature of 82 degrees. So cooler for today behind this cold front. It does return tomorrow as a warm front, so that means warmer temperatures and some higher humidity going into the weekend. And that storm chance is back for your Saturday afternoon. Right now, it's a 50% after 2 o'clock, and some of the storms may produce some downpours along with lightning and thunder and some isolated gusty winds. In the Storm Alert Weather Center, I'm meteorologist Jordan Evans.
4: 75 right now in Germantown, clouds and 78 in Annandale. 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
9: Mark. Solid 1% gains for the major stock averages right now. The Dow Jones Industrial Average is up 583 points. The S&P 500 is gaining 76, and the NASDAQ is up some 307 points right now, as it looks like the Fed is about to fight inflation. Inflation remains that headache that won't go away. Consumer prices rising 3.4% last month. Blame higher prices for oil and gas right now. That, according to Dan North, he is tracking inflation as a senior economist at Allianz Trade North America in Baltimore.
10: We're seeing very clearly the effects of the war and the fact that oil prices and energy prices aren't coming back down.
9: And since this news shows inflation hotter than the Federal Reserve would like, North thinks the Fed is going to hike interest rates next week when they meet. John Wardock, WTOP News.
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0: Coming up on WTOP, there is a bit of outrage within the Democratic Party as one of their own takes part in the Republican midterm convention. We'll have the story next. It's 112.
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3: Debate over National Guard troops in D.C. is heating up. The deployment tied to President Trump's crime initiative could stay in place through Inauguration Day 2029.
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5: Thanks for joining us on a Friday. I'm Mark Lewis. Among the headlines coming from this week's first ever Republican midterm convention, a surprise video appearance by Pennsylvania Democratic Senator John Fetterman. That appearance has triggered tremendous buzz among Democrats and many of Fetterman's constituents. It's not the first time he's raised eyebrows within the party. He has backed President Trump's strategy in Iran, and he broke with congressional Democrats in last year's government shutdown fight. We talked about his appearance at the midterm GOP convention with Alexander Bolton, senior staff writer with The Hill.
6: Fetterman made a video appearance at the convention to introduce fellow Pennsylvania Senator, the Republican David McCormick, to the audience. And it was an interesting development because Fetterman, among other things, has a higher approval rating among Republicans in Pennsylvania than McCormick does. And he is a more of a national figure because of his frequent appearances on Fox News and his high profile criticisms of the Democratic socialist movement that's gaining steam. And so it was a short video. Basically, he said that he is working closely with McCormick to defend Pennsylvania's interests, to defend the steel industry in Pennsylvania, and he also pledged to work with President Trump. He described himself to the convention goers as a common sense Democrat who will stand up for the American way of life and who will stand against socialism. So it was a surprising appearance, but I think done by Fetterman out of friendship with David McCormick.
5: Well, how is it being received among Democrats?
6: Well, now, I think Fetterman viewed this as just doing a favor for a colleague, a home state colleague. And, he may not have fully anticipated the backlash, but the backlash has been pretty intense, especially from Democrats elected either in the House of Representatives or on the local level from Pennsylvania. There were several of them who were very outspoken in criticizing that decision. Madeline Dean, the Democrat from Pennsylvania, called the cameo video a stunt, quote, and quote, gravely disappointing. She said that the people who went out and knocked doors for Fetterman in 2022 were, quote, absolutely livid. You had other Democrats slamming it. Brendan Boyle, a Democrat from Pennsylvania, called Fetterman Trump's favorite Democrat. Chris DeLuzio told CNN's Jake Tapper that his constituents are, quote, pretty frustrated with John Fetterman. And there was also a backlash on the local elected level. So this stirred up a hornet's nest. And I think from Fetterman's perspective, he's just touting a colleague. But the fact that this video appearance came at a GOP convention that's designed to boost Republican enthusiasm ahead of the turnout when control of the Senate and House are at stake, that angered a lot of Democrats.
5: Is there an assumption in Pennsylvania that the senator might be looking to switch parties?
6: Well, I spoke to several Democratic strategists and also Burwood Yost, who runs the Center for Opinion Research at Franklin Marshall College. And now, the Democratic strategists say that this is a clear sign, the latest clear sign, that Fetterman is not going to run for re-election as a Democrat. And if he were to run for re-election as a Democrat, he would have a very tough time winning the nomination. I spoke to Mike Mikus, a Pittsburgh-based Democratic strategist, and And he said that Democratic primary voters are done with Fetterman and are going to walk away from him. So that now raises a question. What is Fetterman's future? He was elected in 2022. His term runs out at the end of 2028. So will he run for re-election as an independent? Will he do it as a Republican? Republicans have tried to get him to switch parties. Most recently, Mehmet Oz, his opponent, Fetterman's opponent in the 2022 race, called on him to switch parties. John Thune, the Senate Majority Leader, has made outreach. Fetterman has said he will not do that, and I think there's some real questions as to whether he could win a Republican primary in 2028, since he votes with Democrats 90% of the time. The other option is, does he run for re-election as an independent? And that is a tough road in Pennsylvania that does not have a tradition of electing independents. So the speculation or the predictions I heard from Democratic strategists in Pennsylvania is that Fetterman, you know, may not run for re-election. That's their betting. But Fetterman himself, you know, has not laid out his plans. He says it's too early. But I will point out, he is very popular with Republicans in Pennsylvania with a 73% approval rating. And he's also popular with independents in Pennsylvania. So he may try to remake himself as a third-party candidate down the road. We'll have to see.
5: That's Alexander Bolton, senior staff writer with The Hill. WTOP's traffic and weather now with Mary DePompa.
7: All right, Mark. Our sore spot on the Beltway is definitely going to be the inner loop where you're jammed out of McLean in Virginia all the way across the Legion Bridge getting past River Road. Work crew is in the right lane per listener. Now, inside of the Beltway, the getaway has begun in 395 off of 695, heading southbound, outbound over the waterfront to get to Park Police. The left lane is closed. That is a work zone. Now north in the 3rd Street Tunnel, a crash being reported. Expect delays to get to and past Massachusetts Avenue and the getaway on the 11th Street Bridge onto DC 295, heading northbound to work toward Benning Road. That's underway as we speak. 95 in Virginia, stop and go traffic and stretches south into Woodbridge. Easy Pass Express now pointed in the southbound direction. And 66 easing coming eastbound out of Centerville, crash Fairfax County Parkway cleared to the shoulder. At American Military University, families may qualify for reduced tuition, affordable higher education for military service members. 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I'm Mary DePompa. More traffic in 10 minutes.
5: Let's get that forecast from Jordan Evans.
8: For today, clouds will stick around. We'll see temperatures only get up to 82 degrees thanks to this cold front pushing through. That means a pleasant evening ahead as some lower humidity moves in and temperatures in the low 70s. For tonight, we're down to 70 degrees and it's back to warm and muggy conditions for the weekend. That same cold front returns tomorrow as a warm front, so that means higher humidity and some higher temperatures for the rest of the weekend. And the storm chance is back for your Saturday afternoon. It's at 50%, but better chances for storms potentially Saturday night as that warm front continues to move through the region. Leftover showers for your Sunday, then we'll start to dry things out once again Sunday afternoon with a high temperature of 88, although the humidity stays high, so the heat index could be up to 94 for your Sunday. But some lower humidity on the way for next week, Monday night into Tuesday night, low temperatures upper 50s to mid 60s, and we'll see dry weather Monday through Thursday, then a chance of showers may return just in time for next weekend. And the Storm Alert Weather Center, I'm meteorologist Jordan Evans.
5: We have 80 degrees right now in Arlington. It is 75 in Northwest Washington with clouds still hanging in. 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
5: It's 1:24. Alexandria's police department is weighing whether to keep a controversial surveillance system in place. WTOP's Steve Karish has more.
11: Tarek McGuire is Alexandria's police chief, and he has a difficult balancing act to do.
12: I am of the opinion, as leaders, our responsibility is not to choose between public safety and civil liberties.
11: Police have used security cameras for decades to solve crimes, but what makes the flock cameras so controversial and why Alexandria is considering getting rid of them is because they passively detail and log every car that passes by and puts them into a database. Critics say it's the kind of surveillance that violates the Fourth Amendment. Aaliyah Gaskins is Alexandria's mayor.
13: While I do think there's a role for technology, and I do think we have seen the role that that has played and the benefit it has, I do not think there's a role for Flock in this community.
11: The city has not yet made a decision about Flock. They plan another council meeting to discuss it further. Steve Karish, WTOP News.
5: 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Let's hear from George Wallace.
14: All right, Mark, good news. Everybody's healthy and ready to go for game one.
5: Oh,
14: week one
5: news.
14: In Philadelphia. Dan Quinn said that the goal when you run a tough camp is the goal to have everybody, whatever the injuries are, to have everybody ready to go week number one. And that is going to be the case on Sunday in Philadelphia. And didn't know if that was going to be possible the way these injuries piled up during camp. But that is the case today, as he had made that announcement after practice. And they get set to go to the link tomorrow to get set for Philadelphia Sunday afternoon.
5: You know, it's been coming up in my feed a lot today. Remember that Eagles-Commanders matchup that was here 2 years ago? Came back to
14: win. Turnovers.
5: Five turnovers in that game.
14: Won the game with five turnovers.
5: Yes, sir.
14: Jaden Daniels, Jameson Crowder late in the game.
5: Mm-hmm.
14: I remember it well. Yeah.
5: That's,
14: what are you trying to say?
5: Let's hope we have a little, you know, a little of that mojo on Sunday.
14: There you go. There's some people in the newsroom that hope that would not be the case.
5: I see them over there.
14: The team releasing offensive tackle DJ Humphreys today as well, and the game captain for Sunday will be Sam Cosmi.
5: Okay.
14: Okay.
5: Mm-hmm.
14: Just stop Saquon Barkley. That's a big part of it.
5: That would help.
14: That's a big part of it. last night, the Niners beat up on the Rams in Australia to take the big division matchup in the opener. Tonight, Francis Tiafoe, Ben Shelton at the U.S. Open. That's the first match, 7 o'clock this evening. That should be fun. Nats return home. Face the Angels this weekend. College football, big weekend. You know, you got college football tonight.
5: Yes, sir.
14: Virginia, Norfolk State.
5: Folks are heading there now.
14: Is that right?
5: Listening to us.
14: Okay, that's good. Well,
5: I've gotten a few texts.
14: Okay, well, that's good.
5: Tailgating starts soon.
14: Are they expecting you to go? You want me to finish up for you?
5: Well,
14: here?
5: We're busy at work right
14: okay.
5: now.
14: Maryland, UConn this weekend. Howard, Indiana. Presto's picks up on the sports page at WTOP.com to get you set. I mean, Friday tailgate's the best.
5: Isn't it?
14: Yeah, Friday afternoon.
5: That's the best part of the whole
14: tailgate,
5: thing.
14: Really,
5: I'm not a big fan of college football on Friday.
14: Right.
5: But, you know, Friday tailgate. Can't beat that.
14: You might as well. I hope everybody drives safe and gets
5: there. Please.
14: Yes. Mm-hmm. All right. George Wallace, WTOP Sports.
5: Coming up.
15: She made it out of the South Tower 25 years ago.
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15: In Bowie, I'm John Doman.
5: 1:27.
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5: WTOP's traffic and weather with Mary DePompa.
7: All right, our top stories right now in traffic. Interloop of the Beltway jammed out of Virginia into Montgomery County. Passing River Road, work zone was blocking a right lane. In Virginia, the Fairfax County Parkway heading north through Fairfax Station, passing Burke Center Parkway, only a left lane gets by a work zone. 395 Southwest Freeway going outbound, southbound. It is work. Passing the Park Police headquarters, it had been in the left lane. It seems to be loosening up. 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I'm Mary DePompa. More traffic in 10 minutes.
5: Well, let's check that tailgating forecast with Jordan Evans.
8: For today, we're drying things out with cloud cover, temperature of only 82 degrees, and our lower humidity by this evening. That'll keep things comfortable for your Friday night. Then tomorrow, we start off at 70 degrees and a warm front return, so expect more cloud cover and storm chances back in your forecast for Saturday. Right now at 50%, so not a complete washout, but some downpours and some rumbles of thunder are likely for the second half of Saturday. Even Saturday night could have some heavy rainfall out there with rainfall amounts up to a half an inch or 1 inch in some areas. And the Storm Alert Weather Center, I'm meteorologist Jordan Evans.
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5: Good afternoon. I'm Mark Lewis. Mike Jakaitis is our producer.
21: A day

0: 9/11, 25 years to the day. And part of today's ceremony in Shanksville, Pennsylvania, they are marking exactly 25 years since passengers on board Flight 93 fought off hijackers as that plane crashed into a field. Ceremonies have just wrapped in New York City, where victims' family members read the names of the more than 2,000 people who died at the World Trade Center towers on 9/11. President Trump honored those who died at the Pentagon earlier today.
1: In 25 years, a generation has passed since the terror attacks of September 11th, 2001. Yet time has not dimmed the honor of that day when our country came face to face with true evil.
0: Other communities in our region also pay tribute today. Leaders in Prince George's County gathered in Bowie to mark 25 years. It was a solemn ceremony honoring those who responded that day and those who never made it back. WTOP's John Doman spoke with a Bowie woman who was in the World Trade Center when the planes hit and was able to get out just in time.
2: On the morning of September 11th, 2001, Lisa Rivera was working on the 73rd floor of the South Tower of the World Trade Center when she was told to evacuate.
3: Then the South Tower was attacked, and immediately we felt, or at least I felt, like the building jumped up, like it jumped up and came down.
2: As she kept descending down the stairs, she could feel the structure straining.
3: It's very frightening because, you know, when it wobbled, you just felt like, okay, is it going to fall down? You know, is it going to, you know, how much time do we have to get out?
2: When she got out, she remembered being frozen in shock and only kept going when a first responder helped escort her away. It's an image she would see on the news years later. Today, she wonders if he survived too. In Bowie, John Doman, WTOP News.
0: A Northern Virginia congressman is sponsoring legislation that seeks to provide health benefits for the many people who returned to the Pentagon and immediately went back to work after a jetliner slammed into the building. Here's WTOP's Mitchell Miller, today on the Hill.
4: We owe it to Susan and to all the brave service members who recorded for duty at the Pentagon after 9/11.
5: Virginia Congressman Suha Subramaniam speaking about Susan E. Lucas, who bears the name of his bill. While Congress has approved legislation to help first responders deal with chronic health issues, his bill would fill an assistance gap involving those who went to work at the Pentagon even as fire smoldered and toxic fumes filled the air. Lucas has dealt for years with complications from scarred lungs and breathing issues, and is thankful for efforts to try to help her and others.
6: I'm coping with health issues every day, every hour, everything that I do. And you know what? I feel grateful to be alive.
5: On Capitol Hill, Mitchell Miller, WTOP News.
0: 25 years ago today, WTOP's Neil Augenstein was describing heavy, heavy smoke at the Pentagon. And now he's sharing with us what other anchors and reporters at WTOP will never forget.
7: Sports director Dave Johnson started that morning reporting that Michael Jordan was returning to play for the Washington Wizards.
8: I was the lead story out of the network news at the top of the hour. We were so excited.
7: But that changed just before 9 when the first plane hit the World Trade Center. Dave had been on the air when the Gulf War started.
8: Then it was in a faraway land. But now, the incomprehensible. America was under attack.
9: I passed the Pentagon on Route 27. It was on my right, probably 10 minutes before the aircraft impacted there.
7: Anchor and reporter Chaz Henry knew the first tower had been hit when he headed to the newsroom that morning.
9: Apparently, I had worked in shock through that first day because I have no recollections of what we did that day. Friends tell me they heard me on the radio. I can't remember what happened.
7: Brennan Hazelton was on Capitol Hill.
10: What I remember most was the police officers on the roof of the Supreme Court with binoculars, as they had not confirmed that all planes that had been hijacked were accounted for.
11: The streets, the sidewalks, metro, highways, they were coming to gridlock.
7: Anchor Sean Anderson and his co-anchor Diane Kepley took air at noon with Bob Marburg on traffic.
11: What we did have was Bob giving us assurances that if you stuck with it, you'd eventually get out of the city okay.
7: And at the end of his shift,
11: I got onto the Beltway and I was around the Mormon Temple and I broke down into tears. I was sobbing. Just the enormity of what had happened, knowing how many people probably had died, knowing that maybe I knew somebody who was in the wreckage of that day.
7: Neil Augenstein, WTOP News.
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0: 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Traffic and weather on WTOP. Checking out the roads with Mary DePompa.
19: All right, Mark. And thanks to our callers on 66, our crash that happened a bit ago going eastbound Fairfax County Parkway entrance. They cleared it to the shoulder. They have reblocked the right lane, possibly a tow truck on scene. Overhead signs are also referencing possible mobile work ahead, and they too would be along the right side. Can't see anything. We're checking out the Beltway, which will be jammed on the inner loop out of Tysons all the way across the American Legion Bridge, passing River Road. Work zone was blocking the right lane. 395 north out of Springfield Interchange, now slow to get toward and past Edsel Road, may have another work zone set up. 395 Southwest Freeway, that did clear, but that worked. But a lot of people are now going outbound 11th Street Bridge north on 295. I believe that's Friday getaway traffic. And the Crohn's Colitis Foundation has been at the forefront of inflammatory bowel disease research and care for over 50 years. Learn more about research, education, and support at Crohn'sColitisFoundation.org. I'm Mary DePompa. More traffic in 10 minutes.
0: 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Here's 7 News meteorologist Jordan Evans.
20: For today, we're drying things out with cloud cover, temperature of only 82 degrees, and our lower humidity by this evening. That'll keep things comfortable for your Friday night. Then tomorrow, we start off at 70 degrees and a warm front returns, so expect more cloud cover and storm chances back in your forecast for Saturday. Right now at 50%, so not a complete washout, but some downpours and some rumbles of thunder are likely for the second half of Saturday. Even Saturday night can have some heavy rainfall out there with rainfall amounts up to a half an inch or 1 inch in some areas. And the Storm Alert Weather Center, I'm meteorologist Jordan Evans.
0: 80 degrees at Reagan National, Dulles at 77, and at 79 right now at BWI Marshall. 1:40 on WTOP. Let's go to John Wardock for Money News.
12: Mark, the major stock averages are pushing higher this hour, adding more than 1% each after crude prices fell 3%. West Texas crude dropping back under $100 a barrel. Yesterday it was pushing higher. Well, today it's down. The Dow Jones Industrial Average is up 575 points right now. The S&P 500 advancing 83, and the NASDAQ is up 310 points. Shoppers are feeling pretty grumpy these days about the economy. Consumer sentiment has dropped more than expected In a new survey by the University of Michigan, the report shows consumers think higher fuel prices will continue to put pressure on their pocketbooks. And Solace Brewing has opened another location in the DMV. The Virginia-based brewer is now in Ballston, joining locations in Sterling Falls Church and near Nats Park. John Werdunk, WTOP News.
0: John, thank you. 142. In Rob Woodfork's NFL season preview on WTOP.com, he turned some heads and raised a few eyebrows by picking the Commanders to reach Super Bowl 61. And in today's DC Sports Filtered, he is not hedging on his prediction.
14: Look, I know this sounds like a homer take. Washington, a team one pundit called the most confusing in football, shut out of the NFL's top 100, an offensive line I've questioned more than once here this summer. Two rookie coordinators running rebuilt units, still advancing to a Super Bowl. I get how it sounds optimistic at best and insane at worst, but I'm still saying it. 11 regular season wins, three more in the playoffs against Dallas, Green Bay, and even the juggernaut LA Rams in their own building to steal the home Super Bowl berth everyone says is inevitable. Jaden Daniels grew up an hour from SoFi Stadium. If he leads this team there, outduels Joe Burrow and the Bengals after all the legacy talk this summer about their LSU days in front of the people who watched him grow up, that is a story Hollywood would reject as too storybook, even if it happens in Hollywood. But I didn't pick this just because it's a fun story. I picked it because we just watched a Super Bowl between two teams priced at the same 7.5 wins odds makers gave Washington this year. So if we get a Super Bowl surprise, why not the Commanders? I lay out the receipts in my column on WTOP.com, and don't you argue with me unless you've read it first. Either way, I'm standing 10 toes down on this one. I'm Rob Woodfork. And that's a slightly louder version of DC Sports Filtered.
0: All right. Coming up on WTOP, inflation still with plenty of teeth. We'll break it down for you with financial analyst Ted Rossman next. It's 11:44.
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0: 1:45 on a Friday. Great to have you with us. I'm Mark Lewis. A key report from the Bureau of Labor Statistics today is the final inflation indicator for the Federal Reserve before it holds its next policy meeting next week. Is there a change in interest rates coming? All indications show that multiple changes could be in store before the end of the year. We talked about the latest CPI report with Ted Rossman, Principal Consumer Finance Analyst for Money Management International.
26: It was more or less in line with expectations, but that's still too high for many consumers' liking. We saw that the headline consumer price index was up 3.4% year over year, in line with estimates, 0.4% month over month. The Fed is trying to bring inflation down closer to 2%, though. And really, the most significant takeaway is that these rates are stubbornly too high. You know, we've seen mid threes throughout this year on various inflation metrics. And it seems that it may finally be time for the Fed to start hiking rates again, really showing that they're serious about fighting inflation. I know that's been a big talking point for new Fed Chairman Kevin Warsh in recent months, but it may be time to put some action behind those words It's just been a persistent issue really for the last 5 or 6 years for consumers. And the cumulative effects have been really significant. Prices are up 30% from pre-pandemic.
0: Talk about some of these additional economic pressures. I mean, with prices already up, if we see rates rise again, obviously that's going to make for tougher times for consumers. At some point, you start to wonder where we're going to see a break in all of this.
26: I know that's the frustration for consumers, and that's why consumer sentiment continues to be near all-time lows. People just feel like even if they're working and even if they get a raise, it's not enough to keep pace with the rising cost of living. This is why I believe a rate hike is needed. I know on the face of it, it doesn't sound great that your credit card debt could get a little more expensive or your home equity line of credit could go up by a quarter point. I mean, those are fairly modest changes. Rates are still noticeably higher than they were pre-pandemic. I mean, right now we're talking about the net change has been plus 3.5 for the federal funds rate over the last few years, really ever since COVID. So yes, rates are higher and they may be going a little bit higher still, but I feel like that's necessary medicine just because inflation has been eating everybody's paychecks. It's the number one thing straining the household budget. I feel like from a credibility standpoint, from a sentiment standpoint, and also just from a practical standpoint, raising interest rates is something the Fed can do to hopefully bring inflation down. I just think this is really necessary at this point. We're seeing a near record amount of consumer debt. In our experience at Money Management International, it's now a 10-year high for enrollment in debt management plans. The high cost of living is forcing a lot of people to finance things like gas, groceries, medical bills, car repairs. It's really stacking up on people.
0: As you look at this report out today, obviously energy and food prices always carry a heavy load here. Are there other things that stand out to you?
26: The big ones, as you said, are energy related. Gas up 27% year over year. Fuel oil up 52%. That's worrisome with fall and winter ahead. Airline fares up 23% year over year. That's very much a gas prices story. Other categories are more in the 3 to 4% range, which I suppose isn't terrible, but it's still too high. The Fed would really like to see more like 2% versus we're seeing a 3% year-over-year jump in shelter prices. It's 3.6 for apparel, 3.4% at restaurants, 4% for home electricity and utilities. So, you know, all these things are just slowly eating away at people's paychecks. And for a lot of us, our wages are not keeping pace. And you know, that's where we really do need to see a more sustained pattern of wage growth outpacing inflation. And that probably starts with a Fed rate hike next week. It would be the first in a little over 3 years if it happens. So that would be newsworthy. Possibly another one to follow by the end of the year.
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19: All right, if we start on the Beltway, it's one side, the west side, jammed in Virginia all the way across the American Legion Bridge, working toward River Road. Listener found the work after River Road had been blocking the right lane. No updates in a while. Now, inside of the Beltway, 395 jammed heading north out of the Springfield Interchange, said to be work near Etzel Road or beyond Etzel Road. That's where your delay goes. In the district, trying to leave 295 is heavy and slow off the 11th Street Bridge and heading northbound after Pennsylvania Avenue. North in the 3rd Street Tunnel near New York Avenue, that is report of a crash. 66 eastbound Fairfax, passing the Fairfax County Parkway, there is work or remnants of the crash. They were in the right lane. 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I'm Mary DePompa. More traffic in 10 minutes.
0: Jordan Evans with our forecast.
20: For today, we'll keep the clouds around with a temperature of 82 degrees. Now some lower humidity moves in for your Friday night, so expect some pleasant conditions out there for Friday night football, as well as any outdoor plans. For tonight, temperature only down to 70, then it's back to warm and muggy conditions for the rest of the weekend. Warm front returns tomorrow. High temperature of 85, the heat index around 88 to 90, and those storm chances back for the afternoon and evening. And some better chances for storms even by Saturday night. Could have some downpour and rumbles of thunder. Even some localized flash flooding could not be ruled out if some of those rain totals exceed 1 inch in some neighborhoods. For Sunday, we start off with some showers and then some sunshine late in the day. It'll stay muggy out there for your Sunday, so with high temperature of 88, heat index could be up to 95 in some spots. Then some drier air for Monday and Tuesday. Temperatures at night will cool off into the upper 50s and low 60s by early next week. Sunshine to go with that, and then Thursday back to a chance of showers and a temperature close to 90. And the Storm Alert Weather Center, I'm meteorologist Jordan Evans.
0: A little more sun breaking through the clouds, 77 degrees. Still, though, more overcast skies in Northwest. 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
5: Police in Silver Spring are seeking information.
25: WTOP, news happens here.
0: 153. The artificial intelligence giant Anthropic says it blocked misuse of its AI that could have supported biological weapons.
6: The tech giant behind Claude detailing dozens of incidents since the end of last year where the company says it disrupted potentially malicious use of its AI, including several examples of, quote, biological misuse. In one such instance, Anthropic says a lab outside the U.S. gained access to Claude from an unsupported region, using the model to help research a highly pathogenic bird flu variant and its potential transmission to humans.
0: ABC's Matt Rivers there. Now to a ceremony in D.C. to honor the lives of a teacher and student who were victims of the 9/11 attack on the Pentagon. Here's WTOP's Jose Umana.
8: For Kathy Reed, Sarah Clark was more than a teacher.
27: She was like a mother, I mean, to us, even though she had her own children. But she was like our mother away from home.
8: Clark, along with student Asia Khatam, were killed on September 11th. 25 years later, they were honored with a special bronze plaque that sits outside UDC Community College's campus in Northeast. ANC 5 Commissioner Keith Sellers.
28: This is very fitting for a proper memorial for the two lives that were lost.
8: The campus once housed Bertie Bacchus Middle School, which Clark and Khatam attended. Volunteer Salam Daniel says now their memories will live on forever.
29: We remember the joy they carried, the futures they imagined, the lasting place they hold in the heart of this community.
8: In Northeast, Jose Umana, WTOP News.
0: Sports on WTOP, powered by Maximus, moving people and technology forward. George Wallace is here as we're getting ready for a busy weekend of football.
30: We are, yes, definitely a busy football weekend coming up. And the big one's going to be Sunday in Philadelphia. Commanders Eagles kick off the season. Dan Quinn, how about some good news?
31: Good news on the injury front, that all those guys, they're cleared. We're ready. And thought they worked extremely hard, you know, to get back along with the training staff. And so I guess almost 6-7 weeks ago, we said we were going to throw a tough camp and there would be, you know, some, you know, issues that would come up. And the goal at that time was to get them all back by the season opener. You know, when you do throw a tough camp, that's part of doing business.
30: It is, and it seems to be everybody's ready to go on Sunday. You're going to need everybody against the Philadelphia Eagles. Team did release offensive tackle DJ Humphries. Don't know what the corresponding move is. They had brought him in for some depth along the offensive line, but that will be Sunday. Last night, Niners beat up on the Rams in Australia, and college football. Did you see last night Miami? I mean, I know we have some Miami fans in the newsroom as well. They beat Florida A&M 77-7.
7: Wow.
30: 856 yards. 42 first downs. That sets an ACC record. 856 yards, a program record, and second most in any ACC game.
9: Mm, no mercy rule.
30: You got to run the clock in those kind of games. Tennis tonight at the U.S. Open should be fun. Tiafoe Shelton in one semifinal. That'll be at 7 o'clock. Get ready for that. And then the college football tonight. We're talking about Virginia and Norfolk State.
9: Yes.
30: Apparently everybody's already making their way towards Charlottesville.
9: That's what I hear.
30: That's what you hear. Howard in Indiana this weekend.
9: Ooh.
30: That's going to be interesting. Mm-hmm. Mm-hmm. Maryland, UConn among those also tomorrow. Check out Presto's picks up on the sports page to get you set for the weekend. George Wallace, WTOP Sports.
9: Thank you, George. Traffic and weather next.
10: 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Dad sleeping through the 9 o'clock news. 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
9: Mary DePompa in the traffic center.
19: All right, our top spots, the Beltway on the west side, jammed out of Virginia into Maryland past River Road. That was a work zone blocking the right lane. 395 jammed off of the Beltway, passing Etzel Road. That, too, is a work zone. And 66 heading east out of Centerville, the work was past the Fairfax County Parkway right lane. 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I'm Mary DePompa. More traffic with Dave Gildine in 10 minutes.
9: Becoming partly sunny as we work through the afternoon. Temperatures heading up around 80 degrees. We'll be down in the upper 60s tonight under cloudy skies. Clouds and some scattered showers tomorrow. Temperatures around 80 degrees. Right now, we have overcast skies in northwest Washington. Our temperature at 78 degrees.
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9: Good afternoon. I'm Mark Lewis. Coming up, a lot of tears and hugs around the nation today as we remember the 9/11 terror attacks.
12: Prince George's County honors the victims of 9/11 in Bowie. I'm John Doman.
13: Every anniversary, it just feels different.
14: A first responder to the Pentagon remembers 9/11. I'm Kate Ryan.
9: Inflation jumping again as gas and oil prices rise in the wake of the U.S.-Iran war. The Dow is up 579 points at 2 o'clock.
15: From ABC News, I'm Mike Dabusky. It's been a quarter century since the 9/11 attacks, with remembrance ceremonies being held nationwide today. ABC's Sherry Preston has more from New York.
16: And my aunt, Maria Teresa Concepcion.
17: At the reflecting poles and around the footprint where the Twin Towers once stood, the names of those who lost their lives on 9/11 were, as they are every year, read aloud. There are always 6 moments of silence preceded by a bell. To commemorate when each plane was struck, when each one toppled, one for Shanksville, one for the Pentagon, and this year, a 7th moment of silence held for those who've died of 9/11-related illnesses. Sherry Preston, ABC News, New York.
15: Earlier this week, the city of New York committed to releasing documentation about what city officials knew about the dangerous air quality in the city after the 9/11 attacks. Meanwhile, in Shanksville, Pennsylvania, a ceremony commemorating the passengers and crew of Flight United 93, which fought back against the Al-Qaeda terrorists who had hijacked that plane. It was said to be en route to the U.S. Capitol before it crashed.
1: Their collective sacrifice saved an untold number of lives and preserved one of the most iconic symbols of our nation. As we remember their sacrifice, we also gather here today to honor the 2,977 innocent lives taken on September 11th, 2001.
15: Stephen Clark there, the National Park Superintendent in Western Pennsylvania. Gas prices on the rise again.
2: Diesel fuel for the first time ever now hitting $6 a gallon. Gas Buddy, which tracks fuel prices, says every truck, every delivery, every package, every grocery run just got more expensive. The price is partly driven by the war in Iran, which has squeezed global oil supplies. Oil prices now topping $100 a barrel.
15: ABC's Hannah Bittai, you're listening to ABC News.
3: It's 2:02 on this September 11th, 2026. We have cloudy skies in Washington and 82 degrees. And good afternoon. I'm Sean Anderson.
4: And I'm Ann Kramer. We are observing what happened to our country at the hands of terrorists on September 11th, 2001. The first planes hit the Twin Towers in New York City on this day. Then the American Airlines jetliner hit the Pentagon 25 years ago. WTOP's Neil Augenstein was there after the attack.
5: I'm in Pentagon City, where I'm surrounded by Defense Department employees who are walking out of the area, many of them looking to the sky, hoping against hope that there are no more planes heading this way. There is a calm, but it's obviously a calm that no one has experienced before.
4: In addition to ceremonies and remembrances in Washington and New York, there was also a ceremony in Shanksville, Pennsylvania, where Flight 93 went down as some of the passengers on that hijacked plane were able to storm the cockpit before the crash.
3: To Prince George's County, where those who died on 9/11 were remembered earlier today. WTOP's John Doman has the story from the memorial service in Bowie.
12: There was lots of reflection, but Prince George's County Councilmember Jolene Ivey also made sure to remember the 24 county residents who died in the attacks.
7: I'm just going to take a moment to read their names.
12: It would take her more than a full minute.
7: Carolyn Hellman from Fort Washington. Sheila Hine, University Park.
12: Those who spoke Jimmy did Irish so Hall, underneath a giant Hall, American flag held up by two ladder trucks Heights, from the county fire department.
7: Moran,
12: after the ceremony Jr., here, many took part in a Odessa silent commemorative Ross, walk around Allen Pond.
7: Joseph Piscior Jr., Landover.
12: In Bowie.
7: Cecilia Richard, Fort Washington.
12: John Doman, WTOP
7: Russell,
12: News.
7: Oxon Hill. Antoinette Sherman, Forest Heights.
4: The stories of heroes that day include police, firefighters, and military members who responded to crash sites around the country and continue to be shared on this day. WTOP's Kate Ryan has a story of a local firefighter who had a big task at the Pentagon after the attack.
18: 25 years after 9/11.
20: Many of us still have dreams.
18: But what then Arlington County Fire Captain Robert Gray recalls is the nightmarish scene at the Pentagon, where his job would be to put out fires and shore up the building. It was an assignment that lasted weeks.
20: You have to do it bit by bit to make sure that our teams didn't lose their lives or be severely injured by a second collapse.
18: Now retired, Gray wrote a book about his experience shoring up ourselves, an inspiring story of never giving up. While the memories are difficult, Gray says, the day can never be forgotten.
20: Because it changed not only the U.S., it changed the world. It's a singular incident against our country.
18: Kate Ryan, WTOP News.
3: And questions still remain about the lessons learned when it comes to security around our nation after those terrorist attacks. WTOP's Alan Etter has more on what the new leader of the Transportation Security Administration says about airport security. 25 years removed from 9/11.
0: The good news is that it hasn't happened again.
6: Therefore, according to Administrator David Cummins, TSA has fulfilled its mission in keeping Americans safe. But there's more to do.
0: As we look forward to the next 25 years and beyond, we know that we need to modernize. We need to modernize our aviation checkpoints in particular. And so some of that technology stretches back. Those magnetometers have been around for a long time.
6: And that's in the process now with new facial recognition technology, 3D scanners, and advanced body scanning equipment coming soon.
0: We're spending 10 times what we spent in the previous administration on lane technology. And so we're going to ensure that the ID verification, the baggage, and the body scanning.
6: In the coming months, new technology will be in place at PreCheck. That, according to Cummins, will increase safety and decrease the time it takes to get through the line. And one more thought.
0: I'd encourage your listeners the next time they're at an airport checkpoint to look the TSA officers in the eyes, smile, and say thank you.
6: Alan Etter, WTOP News.
4: Keep it here on WTOP throughout the day. We'll continue to get reflections and share stories of 9/11. Coming up in Money News on WTOP.
8: 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I'm John Werdahl.
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21: Want to sell your home? It's your home, so it should be about you. This is Dave Johnson. That's how you'll feel with my friend Jennifer Young of Jennifer Young Homes. 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Sellers in Springfield, Virginia, needed time to get ready. Jennifer, her team worked for

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3: Traffic and weather here on WTOP Friday roads. Dave Dildine in the traffic center.
4: Driving southbound from Laurel toward College Park on I-95. Some slow traffic near 212 passing Beltsville. In the right lanes that go onto the outer loop of the Beltway, there is a crash and a fire rescue response just about to roll up on scene. That's 95 southbound. Baltimore-Washington Parkway southbound, you're fine. Northbound traffic a little heavy leaving Greenbelt and also bunching up near Fort Meade. Slowest on the Beltway's inner loop between McLean and Bethesda. Near River Road and just north of it, the work zone blocking the right lane on the inner loop. Taking off on 270 without further delay, 50, coast is clear out to the Bay Bridge. DC 295 northbound after Benning Road, one spotted stopping in the right lane, likely breaking down. Heavier traffic northbound on DC 295. In Virginia 66, some slowdowns westbound from the Beltway, audited off toward Fair Oaks. Eastbound beyond 28 near Fairfax County Parkway, a work crew blocking the right travel lane. 395 northbound north of Edsel Road. Crews are wrapping up and reopening the northbound lanes. If you're selling your car, watch out for fake payments, unsafe meetups, endless haggling, or you could just sell to Fitzgerald, know exactly who you're dealing with. 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Dave Dildine, next traffic report in 10 minutes.
5: Weekend forecast over to 7 News First Alert meteorologist Jordan Evans.
6: For today, clouds will hold on, although we'll get breaks in the cloud cover by this evening and lower humidity for your Friday night. Very pleasant out there with temperatures in the low 70s. Then tomorrow, it's back to warm and muggy conditions as a warm front returns. We're back up to 84 degrees. A chance of showers and thunderstorms during the afternoon. Some of them may be strong or severe. In the Storm Alert Weather Center, I'm meteorologist Jordan Evans.
7: Okay, cloudy skies all around the WTOP listing area. 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
8: Hi there, Sean and Ann. The major stock averages are posting 1% gains right now as investors get more clarity on interest rates following a new report on inflation. The Dow's up 584 points, the S&P advancing 80, the NASDAQ is up 295. That latest report on consumer prices shows inflation too hot for the Federal Reserve's liking. And Dan North, a senior economist at Allianz Trade North America in Baltimore, thinks we are going to get a rate hike next week and beyond.
9: Oh, we think it's a lock. There's very little that could possibly happen that would keep the Fed from hiking. And we think it's pretty likely now there's going to be a hike in December, too.
8: And prediction market Polymarket is now pricing in a Fed rate hike for next week, with odds set at 80%. John Wardock, WTOP News.
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7: Up ahead on WTOP, as President Trump shared remarks about 9/11 at the Pentagon earlier today, there are a lot of questions about his comments earlier in the week to pay Americans thousands of dollars if Republicans win the midterm elections in November. We're going to break it down with NBC Meet the Press host Kristen Welker. That's 2:11.
11: Hi, it's Jonathan Cotton with the Good Feet Store. 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
10: American 11, Boston. 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
11: Flight 11 from Boston to Los Angeles was hijacked.
9: September 11th, 2001.
12: The plane has crashed into the World Trade Center.
13: We have a hijack. We have some problems.
14: My goodness. A second plane now has crashed.
15: 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One of the two towers literally collapsed.
16: The World Trade Center is no more.
17: The people who knocked these buildings down will hear all of us soon.
9: WTOP remembers the civilians and first responders we lost on 9/11, their families, and the brave men and women who fought to make our country safe for the last 25 years.
18: At 2:14, I'm Ann Kramer.
19: And I'm Sean Anderson. Thanks for being with us.
18: Well, ceremonies and moments of silence around the U.S. to observe 25 years since one of the darkest days in American modern history, the attacks of 9/11. And while that has been happening today, all throughout the week as well, President Trump said the war in Iran earlier this week would likely come to an end after the November midterm election. The GOP held its first ever midterm political convention in Dallas, and a former artificial intelligence researcher sent up alarm bells by saying AI could mean the end of humanity.
19: Well, joining us now to go into some detail on these developments, NBC Meet the Press host Kristen Welker. It's good to have you back, Kristen. Thank you so much.
20: Hi, Sean and Ann. Good to be with you on this somber anniversary.
19: And as we do mark this 25 years since the terrorist attacks on September 11th, what comes to your mind today on the reflection of this?
20: I think what is top of mind for me, it's something that President Trump highlighted in his speech, which is that an entire generation has gone by, 25 years. And there are so many people who had not been born yet, so many people who were too young to remember, and yet what happened on the horrific events of that day shapes the world in which we live, whether we are talking about national security, whether we're talking about foreign policy. I had the extraordinary opportunity to interview Andy Card yesterday, Leon Panetta. Andy Card, of course, was chief of staff to then President George W. Bush. We all remember that iconic moment when he leaned in and whispered to the president that America was under attack. Of course, the president was talking to a group of children, reading to them. And I talked to them about their reflections and their concern, Sean and Ann, and their concern is that the country's not doing enough to make sure that we don't forget, that there isn't enough instruction in schools. And so they are really making a push to make sure that this is a part of the education of every student across this country. And I think there's just a somberness, a heaviness. And so many people I've spoken to today, including myself, quite frankly, have remarked that this anniversary has hit so hard.
18: Kristen, President Trump promised during the GOP midterm inaugural convention in Dallas a $5,000 payout to American adults if the GOP wins a November midterm election. Now, there's been a lot of criticism about that, like how would he pay for it? Was it a bribe? And even Republicans have had to do some damage control on his pledge. What are you hearing about what he said?
20: Well, it is notable that he made this promise of basically saying, look, if Republicans are reelected, we're going to give each and every American $5,000. He was pressed on this by Laura Ingraham, who said, well, if you have the money, why not give Americans the money right now? I'm sure they'd appreciate it. And the president effectively arguing, look, because there's not large enough majorities in each chamber, he doesn't feel like it could necessarily pass through Congress. Does he even think he needs congressional approval? By the way, that's another question looming large over all of this. How realistic is it? And we also know that President Trump has made promises of cash payouts in the past. Some of them he's followed through on, others has not. And so all of that has raised a lot of questions, including from some Republicans, like Governor Ron DeSantis of Florida, who noted that the national debt is already so high that to add another, what would be an estimated $1 trillion plus, is that really the right direction to go in? So you have Democrats arguing this amounts to a bribe, as you said, Ann, and you even have some Republicans questioning whether this is realistic.
19: Now to the quick immersion of artificial intelligence and the huge red flag that a former AI researcher set up to Americans this week. He said it could be the end of our human race in the coming years with how quickly AI is moving to all aspects of our lives. Are you hearing if his comments are actually going to slow anything down?
20: Well, what his comments are doing is raising alarm bells, Sean and Ann. And so you have lawmakers coming forward and saying, wait a minute, we need to take a hard look at this, and we need to take a hard look at this right now. There's already been legislation that's been discussed and proposed about creating more regulations around AI. I think you are going to see that legislation come to the forefront this week, in the coming weeks, because there is a consensus that does there need to be an effort to slow down the construction of AI until there's a broader understanding of how exactly it operates and what the potential pitfalls, challenges, and risks really are. You also, though, have some people, Senator Ted Cruz, for example, who say, well, wait a minute, we don't want to lose the AI race to China, for example, but the broader issue here, could this potentially be a threat to all of humanity? That's what this warning is. We're going to be talking actually to Jacob Coxon, that former Anthropic employee who resigned and then gave this dire warning. We're going to talk to him on Sunday and get the contours of exactly what he's talking about. How exactly does he think AI could threaten all of humanity, Sean and Ann?
18: Kristen, who else is on the show on Sunday with you?
20: We've got a packed one. In addition to Mr. Coxon, we're also going to be talking to the Speaker of the House, Mike Johnson, significant coming on the heels of the two-day Republican convention. We will talk to him about President Trump's promise of that $5,000 dividend payout if Republicans win and get reelected. And then we are going to talk to former Biden Transportation Secretary Pete Buttigieg exclusively. He has been crisscrossing the country, a part of the effort to get Democrats elected in 2026 to take back the House for Democrats and the Senate as well. But what about his own future prospects? He's indicated he is seriously considering a run for president in 2028. So we'll talk to him about all of that, Sean and Ann.
19: All right. Looking forward to the show. Thanks, Kristen.
20: Thanks so much. Great to be with you as always.
19: Mm-hmm. Kristen Welker, host of NBC's Meet the Press. Watch it Sunday at 10:30 on NBC4.
18: Let's head to the traffic center. 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
6: Well, near Annandale, Fairfax County firefighters and police are blocking Braddock Road both ways near Twinbrook Road. Wires came down across Braddock Road, and authorities want to verify that the lines aren't energized before reopening the roadway. There was a close call up in Reston last month, so they're not taking any chances. Braddock Road's going to stay blocked out of an abundance of caution near Kings Park. Slowest Beltway traffic is on the Interloop once again this afternoon from McLean into Bethesda. Near River Road, the work zone had the right lane blocked on the Interloop. Southbound out of Laurel through Beltsville on 95, traffic slow but a little steadier. Authorities got the crash lined up on the right shoulder near the Beltway. Should have all four lanes back in service, but drivers are moving out of that rightmost lane that bears onto the outer loop. DC 295 northbound, extra slow, leaving the Anacostia River bridges. Had one stalled or crashed in the right lane between Benning Road and Burroughs Avenue on 295. The Crohn's and Colitis Foundation has been at the forefront of inflammatory bowel disease research and care For more than 50 years, learn more about research, education, and support at Crohn'sColitisFoundation.org. I'm Dave Dildine. Next traffic report in less than 10 minutes.
19: Let's go to 7 News meteorologist Jordan Evans.
13: For today, clouds will hold on, although we'll get breaks in the cloud cover by this evening and lower humidity for your Friday night. Very pleasant out there with temperatures in the low 70s. Then tomorrow, it's back to warm and muggy conditions as a warm front returns. We're back up to 84 degrees. A chance of showers and thunderstorms during the afternoon. Some of them may be strong or severe. And the Storm Alert Weather Center, I'm meteorologist Jordan Evans.
18: Right now, we have some peaks of sun. At least it's trying to come through. It's lightening the sky a bit. Lots of clouds, though. 80 at Metro Center, 79 in Manassas. Frederick's coming in at 77 degrees. We are brought to you by Gutter Helmet. Fall storms are on the way. Help protect your home from hidden water damage. 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
18: 224.
19: Remembering what happened on this day back on September 11th, 2001, we are marking the major milestone since the terror attacks. Ceremonies and remembrances held in New York, in Shanksville, Pennsylvania, and at the Pentagon, where the moment was marked when American Airlines Flight 77 hit the Pentagon. President Trump was among the speakers for the Pentagon ceremony. Former Presidents George W. Bush, Bill Clinton, Barack Obama, and Joe Biden, along with the first ladies, were on hand for the ceremony in New York.
18: Well, for many people, the stories are still so crystal clear about what happened that day and their personal experience. Like for New York City firefighter Kevin Kelly, he says he was on his way to the Twin Towers, but his fire truck stopped to get extra tanks of air for firefighters to use.
25: I was able to find an open compartment that we could fit 30 more cylinders in. I grabbed my lieutenant, and that delayed us an extra 5 or so minutes, maybe 10 minutes. And when we got down to the site, to ground zero, we were walking. We were about a block away, maybe a block and a half away from the North Tower when it came down.
18: Kelly tells WTOP's John Aaron if he was not running late, he likely would have been inside the North Tower when it collapsed.
19: Sports here on WTOP brought to you by Amentum, delivering advanced solutions for space and defense. George Wallace is here as we count down to the season opener for the Commanders.
26: That's right. Sunday afternoon, Sean. The good news is everybody is healthy. Dan Quinn said everybody is ready to go, and that is positive news. Didn't know we'd get there because of the injuries during camp, but that's where we are right now, and he is happy to say that everybody is ready to go. As far as what the coach wants to see on Sunday,
27: week one, you want to play one with good play style. That's important, and you want to make sure like that you're playing with good discipline. You know, that comes in the form of the turnover margin, that comes in the form of penalties, where you're playing as clean as you can. And so those are the things I think in a early seasons that can be the margin, you know, where both sides will have new wrinkles and new looks. That's part of it. Both sides have some new play callers, so you know there'll be new, you know, looks that they haven't practiced here.
26: And hopefully they can contain Saquon Barkley. Easier said than done on Sunday.
19: Yeah.
26: 4:25 kickoff. Team did release offensive tackle DJ Humphreys today. College football, Virginia Norfolk State get things going tonight. Tomorrow you get the likes of Maryland taking on UConn, Howard, Indiana. I'd say it's a tough task for the Bison.
19: Eeks.
26: Presto's picks up on the sports page to get you set for a big weekend. Francis Tiafo and Ben Shelton highlighting tonight's men's singles action at the U.S. Open semifinals. They will be the first matchup. One other NFL note, by the way, Tua has just been ruled out by Atlanta, getting hurt in practice yesterday. Michael Penix is not ready since he tore his ACL, so it's the Cooper Rush show against your Steelers on Sunday.
19: Yeah, I remember when Cooper Rush won, what, like six games in a row coming in for the Cowboys?
26: At Dallas, that's right. Yeesh. There you go. George Wallace, WTOP Sports.
18: Thank you, George. Up ahead after traffic and weather, we continue to remember what happened on this day, September 11th, 2001, and the lives lost a quarter century ago, how the terror attacks changed the landscape of America. 227.
1: 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And that's the sound of a fraud alert from Wells Fargo flagging a charge for a pricey restaurant in Paris. Considering Claire isn't in Paris right now, that seemed odd to the bank and to Claire. Two taps later, Claire says nope to the charge and Wells Fargo is on the case. However you make money work, Wells Fargo can work with that.
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19: It's 2:28 on WTOP with traffic and weather. Dave Dildine in the traffic center.
6: The top traffic incidents we're tracking. DC 295 northbound after Benning Road. One stopped in the right lane, slowing us down. In Maryland, 95 southbound after 212. The crash lined up on the right shoulder. 270 northbound near Montrose Road. Have a couple vehicles stopped in the second lane from the left. In the path of northbound traffic on 270. And in Virginia, it is Braddock Road that's blocked near Twinbrook Road. Wires down. Braddock Road traffic turned around. 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There are thousands of kids waiting over a year for a sponsor. You can end their wait today by sponsoring a child with compassion. 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I'm Dave Dildine. Next traffic report in 10 minutes.
18: The WTOP forecast. Clouds with some peaks of sun as we head through the afternoon. Highs are where we are right now. Supposed to be in the low 80s. Mostly cloudy, showers possible tonight. Overnight lows in the 60s. And then we have a day of clouds and scattered showers as well as some thunder on Saturday. Tomorrow's highs in the upper 70s to low 80s. Right now, clouds 80 at Metro Center. We've got 79 in Manassas.
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18: Good afternoon. I'm Ann Kramer.
19: And I'm Sean Anderson. Mike Jakaitis is our producer.
18: In New York, at the Pentagon, and in Shanksville, Pennsylvania, remembrances of the most tragic day in modern American history. It's now 25 years since the attacks of September 11th, when terrorists flew a pair of planes into the World Trade Center towers around 9 that morning.
29: In the last moments, we just saw a horrific explosion, and now a second one, much lower than the point where the plane hit the building.
18: WTOP's Mike Moss, and then a little more than a half an hour later,
30: looking across to the Pentagon, seeing heavy, heavy smoke.
18: WTOP's Neil Augenstein on the scene moments after Flight 77 slammed into the Pentagon. Later that morning, United Flight 93 crash-landed into a field in Shanksville, Pennsylvania, after passengers on board fought off the attackers. Before it was over, nearly 3,000 people were dead, and the nation was shaken.
19: Former Presidents George W. Bush and Bill Clinton, Barack Obama, and Joe Biden joined current Vice President J.D. Vance for ceremonies at Ground Zero in New York. That's where victims' relatives read aloud the long list of names. Meantime, President Trump spoke at the Pentagon.
7: At the Pentagon today, President Trump honored U.S. service members who fought in the war on terror following the September 11th attacks, saying they kept America safe. He connected their service to those who are currently fighting the war against Iran.
9: And we salute the service members working right now to ensure the world's number one sponsor of terror, the Islamic Republic of Iran, will never, ever have a nuclear weapon.
7: Karen Travers, ABC News, the White House.
18: Well, other communities in our region are also paying tribute. Prince George's County leaders gathered in Bowie to commemorate the day. WTOP's John Doman has more on how leaders made sure to remember everyone who sacrificed.
12: Standing underneath a giant American flag held by two fire department ladder trucks, Bowie leaders like Mayor Michael Estev and City Councilman DeFore Wolfley spoke about the first responders that day.
13: They came to run into the fires.
14: And still we have amongst us today a strong cadre of people who are willing to do that.
12: To the side, a City of Bowie fire truck, Tower 839, bought by Dennis Sheffer from the NYFD and used here today.
15: And it served at the World Trade Center for over a year during the search and recovery of individuals.
12: Near the end of the ceremony, County Councilmember Jolene Ivey read the names of the 24 county residents killed that day.
16: Zoe Falkenberg, University Park.
12: A commemorative walk around Allen Pond concluded the solemn ceremony. In Bowie, John Doman, WTOP News.
18: A Virginia congressman is urging passage of a bill to provide assistance to those who kept working at the Pentagon after it was attacked on 9/11. Many continue to experience health issues 25 years later. WTOP's Mitchell Miller has Today on the Hill.
17: Virginia Congressman Suhas Subramaniam is a co-sponsor of the legislation.
20: So many service members gravely reported for duty the next day and in the process exposed themselves to harmful toxins.
17: The bill is named after one of his Northern Virginia constituents, Susan Lucas. She was one of those who went right back to work at the Pentagon, even though parts of it were still smoldering after the attack.
22: Tears were already streaming down my face, not from crying, but from the toxins were just, they burned your eyes.
17: Lucas has several health issues, including scarred lungs. The legislation seeks to help people like Lucas, making them eligible for medical treatment and disability compensation that's eluded them for decades. On Capitol Hill, Mitchell Miller, WTOP News.
19: And it was 25 years ago when three D.C. teachers and three students boarded Flight 77 to travel to a National Geographic conference in California. Well, today, two of those lives were honored with a special plaque at UDC. WTOP's Jose Umana tells us the community hopes the memorial can have a lasting impact for generations to come.
30: This was a project of love.
31: That's Juanita Gray for the University of the District of Columbia. The institution unveiled a new plaque to honor teacher Sarah Clark and student Asia Khatam, both of whom were killed in the September 11th attacks. Both attended the former Bertie Bacchus Middle School that now houses UDC Community College. Council member Zachary Parker.
32: I think today's memorial is fitting and will serve as a continuous marker for the generations to come.
31: Kathy Reed was once a student for Ms. Clark in the sixth grade. Now she hopes that the memorial can carry on her favorite teacher's memory on for generations.
33: I don't want her memory to end with the flight number. I want to remember the woman, the teacher who made a child feel heard and understood.
31: In Northeast D.C., Jose Umana, WTOP News.
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18: It's 2:38. Time for traffic and weather on WTOP. Time for Dave. He's in the traffic center.
0: In Laurel, Maryland. Well, actually, from Laurel to College Park, southbound on 95, rolling past Beltsville and 212. You'll see the remains of the crash confined to the right shoulder of 95. It's still slow getting past it. Lanes are open. Better to stay left. 212 is jammed through Beltsville because of road work near Paint Branch. You don't want to take that instead. New Hampshire Avenue blocked near Valley Brook Drive for a police matter. 270 northbound near Montrose Road. We had two stopped in the center of the main lanes, but they drove off. In Bethesda on the Beltway, the road work on the interloop near River Road in the right lane, that is leading to longer delays to and across the American Legion Bridge for drivers coming out of Virginia on the interloop. Outside the Beltway in Fairfax County, Braddock Road shut down near Twin Brook Road, and that is for wires that came down across Braddock Road. Want to make sure they're not energized. And until that happens, until we get the all clear, it's going to be a turnaround on Braddock Road. 66 westbound getting very crowded in those main lanes between the Beltway and Fair Oaks. 95 Friday traffic is Friday slow. Southbound at the Occoquan, northbound near Dumfries, Newington, and Springfield. DC 295 northbound. We had one stopped in the right lane north of Benning Road. That looks to have cleared. The Danny Did Foundation closes gaps in epilepsy care in memory of Danny Stanton, a child lost to sudden unexpected death in epilepsy or SUDEP. Visit DannyDid.org if someone you know has seizures. Dave Dildine, next traffic report in 10 minutes.
19: 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Trust PJ.com. 7 News meteorologist Jordan Evans.
3: Cloudy skies for the rest of today. Temperature at 82 degrees, a northeast wind at 5 to 10 miles per hour. We'll get breaks in the clouds by this evening. A very pleasant Friday night with lower humidity. Wake up temperature tomorrow at 70 degrees, and Saturday it's back to warm and muggy conditions. High temperature of 84 and a chance of showers and thunderstorms after 2 o'clock. In the Storm Alert Weather Center, I'm meteorologist Jordan Evans.
18: We have clouds right now, 81 in D.C. and 79 in Upper Marlboro.
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34: Hi there, Sean and Ann. The major stock averages are posting 1% gains. A new report on consumer prices shows inflation is still elevated, and investors now expect the Federal Reserve to hike interest rates next week and fight inflation. The Dow Jones Industrial Average is up 524 points. The S&P 500 is advancing 75, and the NASDAQ is up 303 points. Walmart will soon deliver Papa John's pizza and other menu items right to your doorstep. Walmart recently announced similar deals with Subway and Dunkin'. Restaurant Business reports Walmart wants to use its growing delivery business and go up against DoorDash, Uber Eats, and Grubhub. John Werdock, WTOP News.
18: Thank you, John. It is 2:41 to the escalating fighting in the Middle East now. Yemen's Iranian-backed Houthi rebels have captured a strategic island at the southern entrance of the Red Sea. Now, all this follows yesterday's seizure of the key port city of Mocha. This is the Houthis' biggest territorial gain in years, and it could boost Iran's strategy of driving up world oil and gas prices to pressure the United States.
19: The CDC says the lettuce outbreak that sickened thousands across the country is over.
4: Federal health officials have declared an end to that parasitic food outbreak with cases that were spanning back all the way to mid-July. A total of nearly 13,000 people had become infected after eating tainted lettuce supplied by Taylor Farms. Of those, nearly 600 were so sick they became hospitalized, and two people with underlying conditions died. The CDC says that the recalled lettuce products are no longer available in stores or restaurants. Yuri Benajad, ABC News, New York.
18: Coming up on WTOP, more of the remembrances and ceremonies as we continue to remember here on WTOP what happened 25 years ago. We are going to talk live with a George Mason history professor about what college students today should know about the attacks of September 11th. That's next. It's 2:42.
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19: It's 2:44. I'm Sean Anderson.
18: And I'm Ann Kramer. Thanks for being with us.
19: We continue to mark 25 years since the terror attacks of September 11th. Here's President Bush speaking on a bullhorn from Ground Zero, thanking first responders and others just days after the planes hit the World Trade Center towers.
24: The nation sends its love,
25: Harry,
24: and compassion to everybody who is here. Thank you for your hard work. Thank you for making the nation proud. And may God bless America.
19: The mantra that emerged in the weeks and months following the tragedy was never forget. But how do you teach young college students to never forget when they weren't even alive yet to remember?
18: George Mason University Associate History Professor Meredith Lehr is trying to do just that as she is teaching a class to help students understand 9/11 and what happened afterward. She joins us now live. Professor, good to have you on with us. So what inspired you to create a class like this?
26: It actually was several years ago where I started to clock that 9/11 was receding from memory, that the anniversaries were marked with indifference in a lot of quarters, certainly not for families of people who died or for survivors, but just for regular people going about their day, it seemed like it was becoming just another day. I was also bothered by the misinformation that's swirling online about 9/11 and a kind of glibness that was setting in to how people would talk or even joke about 9/11. And so around 2019, 2020, I decided to do what I could do to correct that and to try to create a space for my students to engage with 9/11 thoughtfully and productively. And so I asked if I could teach the class in the fall of 2021 and to teach it every 5 years on the occasion of these big anniversaries. And I feel very honored and privileged that so many students wanted to spend this time with me thinking about it. And I find that very reassuring that young people are very interested in it.
19: What's the first thing you want your students to learn about 9/11?
26: That's a great question. Obviously, as an historian, I have an obligation to contextualize the event, to think very specifically about the causes, the impacts, and the legacies. But I have a kind of broader agenda with it, which is that I want my students to understand what it was like for people who were alive that day, for survivors and direct witnesses, surely, but for everyone. It was extremely traumatizing, disorienting, frightening. And there are so many people walking around today with very direct stories. Your coverage today has been amazing in terms of surfacing just regular people's experiences. And so I want them to understand that this is something that lives very largely in the lives of their people in their families, their neighbors, their communities. And then I think there's also a lot of inspiration to be drawn from the way that so many Americans responded to 9/11. The first responders, certainly, but also bystanders who went out of their way to assist one another, literally saving lives. Or here in D.C., I've heard amazing stories of generosity because the day was marked by so much chaos and people just wanted to get home to their families or go pick up their kids. And it meant that communities had to come together, strangers had to offer rides. You know, it was an odyssey for a lot of people just to make it home that day. And I think it's really important to remember that when Americans were challenged to an extreme degree that day, they came together and they worked together and they accomplished some extraordinary things. And that, I think, can be very reassuring and hopefully inspiring for young people.
18: Your young students would inevitably have a different perspective on 9/11 and the aftermath than those of us who witnessed it that day. How are they reacting during your discussions?
26: So far, so good. We're only in the third week of the semester, so we're still getting to know one another. And thus far, our conversations have been about antecedents to 9/11, thinking about causes, thinking about what life was like in the United States prior to 9/11. On Tuesday, we're going to start talking more deeply about the attack on New York. So far, they are very game. They are very interested. They have interesting things to share about their connections to the event. Because it's George Mason University and we're one of the most diverse universities in the country with over 80 languages spoken on our campus, we have a lot of different kinds of students in the class. So I have about 20 students. Four of them were adults on 9/11 and have shared their memories and reflections and also their very deep connections to the event. And then the rest of the students were not alive at the time, but they also don't necessarily hail from the United States. I have students from Central Asia, China, Europe, who are the Middle East, who are in the class. And they've also talked about their families' remembrances of the event. And that was very interesting to me. And I think to all the students that 9/11 was truly an international event. It affected people around the world deeply, just who were like us watching it from, I should say like myself, watching it from a distance through the television. So they are very interested, I'm very appreciative that they were willing to invest so much of their time and especially their tuition in learning about this for 14 weeks.
19: Professor Laird, we really appreciate you teaching the history of 9/11. It's so needed. We thank you so much for joining us this afternoon.
26: Thank you.
19: Mm-hmm. George Mason University Associate History Professor Meredith Lair.
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0: Near Kings Park in Annandale, Fairfax County, police and firefighters keeping Braddock Road closed near Twinbrook Road as the power company inspects wires that came down across Braddock. 66 westbound, very slow off the Beltway. Main and express lanes are open. There's a crash at the end of the Nutley Street, Vienna Metro Service Road. That's causing some friction, but the ramps are open. It's very time-consuming on the Interloop into Maryland. Delays from Tyson's across the Legion Bridge. Road work near and north of River Road in the right lane on the Interloop usually wraps up by 3. Through Beltsville on 95 southbound between 212 and the Beltway. Crash on the right. Crews reblock the right lane to tow. 212 near the Army Research Lab. That's bottlenecked by a work zone, so don't take that. Montgomery County Police are also still blocking a couple of lanes of New Hampshire Avenue near Valley Brook Drive. In the district through Rock Creek Park, slow and single file northbound on Rock Creek Parkway past the rehab of Waterside Drive. 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Dave Dildine, next traffic report in less than 10 minutes.
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3: For today, clouds will hold on, although we'll get breaks in the cloud cover by this evening and lower humidity for your Friday night. Very pleasant out there with temperatures in the low 70s. Then tomorrow it's back to warm and muggy conditions as a warm front returns. We're back up to 84 degrees. A chance of showers and thunderstorms during the afternoon. Some of them may be strong or severe. In the Storm Alert Weather Center, I'm meteorologist Jordan Evans.
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19: 253.
18: We continue to observe the quarter of a century since the terrorist attacks of 9/11 on New York, the Pentagon, and the downing of that jet in Shanksville, Pennsylvania. It was chaos when American Airlines Flight 77 hit the Pentagon at 9:37 in the morning that day. This is how it unfolded on WTOP that morning.
19: All right, that's the latest from New York City, but we've got enough on our hands right here in Washington. An aircraft crashed near the Pentagon, and the Capitol and White House and some other buildings have been evacuated after bomb threats.
18: And many of our staff here, like many of you, are remembering where you were that day when you saw what was happening. WTOP's Neil Augenstein has the story.
14: You know, it's impossible to describe the emotional swing on that day, September 11th.
15: Dave Johnson was the sports director that morning.
14: I woke up at 3:30 in the morning, giddy. I was going to be reporting the lead story that morning. Michael Jordan coming back to play for the Washington Wizards.
15: But that changed just before 9. After the second plane hit, I was sent to Reagan National Airport. As soon as I got there, I saw smoke over the trees and an airport employee heard over his two-way radio that the Pentagon had been hit. When I got there, I described the heavy smoke that I was seeing.
16: I spent my day at the White House, on the National Mall, and in the streets of downtown D.C.
15: Reporter Amy Morris.
16: Trying to talk to anybody who could spare a moment to tell me about what they were experiencing.
17: There had been no plan for getting people out of the city. There was no evacuation plan.
15: Afternoon anchor Sean Anderson lobbied hard to resume our traffic reports.
17: I wanted to create a sense of normalcy, at least one sense of normalcy for everybody who was trying to get out of the city.
15: Anchor and reporter Chaz Henry, a combat decorated Marine, says his friends told him that they heard him on the radio.
20: I'm still at a loss, though, on this pivotal moment in our national history and as to why I can't remember what happened that day.
15: Neil Augenstein, WTOP News.
19: Sports here on WTOP, powered by Maximus, moving people and technology forward. George Wallace is here. The Commanders now down to the final preps for the opener against the Eagles.
22: The Eagles on Sunday, yep. They got to stop Saquon Barkley. Easier said than done. But yes, Washington is heading to Philadelphia. The good news is everybody is healthy and ready to go. Did not think we'd see that based on this training camp, but Dan Quinn's goal was to get everybody obviously ready for week one, and they have done that. We'll see the beginning of the new offensive system from David Blau, and Jaden Daniels coming back from an injury-plagued year. Dan Quinn, what have you seen from your quarterback coming back?
25: It honestly started like towards the end of the season last year, okay? So that was where it began. But from that point, new system and changes, which are hard to go through, like his consistently working at it and going after it to like demonstrate readiness, he was more accurate than he's ever been. So those are the things I saw. He's just a confident player and he's clutch.
22: Yes, he is. And we'll see if he gets, he's got some new weapons this year as well. The game captain for Sunday is Sam Cosmi to go along with all the season captains. Team did also release offensive tackle DJ Humphreys today. Tua is out for the Falcons. Hurt himself in practice yesterday. Cooper Rush will start. Michael Penix coming back from that ACL. He said that he is not feel ready yet for game action. So it will be Cooper Rush against Sean on Sunday and the Steelers. Francis Tiafoe, Ben Shelton, the first semifinal tonight at the U.S. Open. That should be some fun. That's Angels begin a series. And check out Presto's picks on the sports page. Get you ready for college football beginning tonight. George Wallace, WTLB Sports.
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19: 258. Dave Dildine in the traffic center.
0: The top traffic incidents we're tracking, the work zone on the Beltway in Bethesda, interloop north of River Road, right lane blocked for now, hopefully not for much longer. The crash on 95 southbound south of Maryland 212 did clear. Delays are gradually easing. And in Virginia, Braddock Road stays blocked near Twinbrook Road because of downed wires. WTOP Traffic Center, presented by Window Nation. 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Dave Dildine, next traffic report in 10 minutes.
18: Weekend forecast, Jordan Evans.
3: For today, clouds will hold on, although we'll get breaks in the cloud cover by this evening and lower humidity for your Friday night. Very pleasant out there with temperatures in the low 70s. Then tomorrow, it's back to warm and muggy conditions as a warm front returns. We're back up to 84 degrees. A chance of showers and thunderstorms during the afternoon. Some of them may be strong or severe. In the Storm Alert Weather Center, I'm meteorologist Jordan Evans.
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19: Good afternoon. I'm Sean Anderson.
18: And I'm Ann Kramer. Coming up,
19: solemn observances, stories, and tributes to the victims, survivors, and heroes of the 9/11 attacks on America. On 25 years since the day that changed America forever.
4: She made it out of the South Tower 25 years ago.
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6: 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I'm Kate Ryan.
18: U.S. inflation accelerated last month.
19: And the Commanders are in Philly for week one of NFL football.
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7: From ABC News, I'm Mike Dubusky. At the Pentagon today, 25 years after the attacks of September 11th, 2001.
8: Today is not just a story of loss. It is also a story of great American courage, selfless service, and those who've made the choice to carry those memories forward.
7: Chairman of the Joint Chiefs, Dan Kane, speaking. Those in attendance also hearing from President Trump. It's one of hundreds of remembrances also happening across the country today, like this one in Shanksville, Pennsylvania, where United 93 went down.
27: It is our duty to remember the heroism and bravery of the 40 American heroes aboard Flight 93, and to pause and reflect on the American spirit that they embodied, and on our nation's collective response to that unspeakable tragedy.
7: That's Pennsylvania Governor Josh Shapiro. Nearly 3,000 people were killed on 9/11. Amid increasing warnings from those in the artificial intelligence industry, one major player is reportedly considering slowing down development of the controversial technology. Bloomberg says OpenAI is trying to get other companies to commit to this slowdown.
9: The outlet reporting AI giant OpenAI is considering slowing down the development of cutting-edge AI models, potentially even in conjunction with several of the other big AI firms. Though CEO Sam Altman reportedly telling employees this week he's not sure if those other labs would actually agree to that. Now, OpenAI not directly commenting on the report, and it's worth noting other calls to slow down development like this in the past have not really gone anywhere.
7: ABC's Matt Rivers. OpenAI is expected to go public in the coming months. In a court filing today, prosecutors say a CIA officer who was found with more than $40 million worth of gold bars in his home has reached a tentative plea deal with the DOJ. You're listening to ABC News.
18: It is 3:02, Friday, September the 11th. We have clouds, we have some peaks of sun, and high temperatures right now holding in the upper 70s. Made it to 80 in Lanham. Good afternoon, I'm Ann Kramer.
19: And I'm Sean Anderson. Today marks 25 years since the September 11th attacks, a day that changed our country forever and claimed nearly 3,000 lives.
10: A plane reportedly has crashed into the Pentagon, which is burning right now. Fire and smoke are visible at the Pentagon. There are workers being evacuated to the Washington Hospital Center burn unit. There are fears a second hijacked plane may be in the vicinity of the Pentagon, and more people are being asked to evacuate that area right now.
19: That's WTOP's Mike Moss on the air 25 years ago in the moments after the plane slammed into the Pentagon Flight 77. And of course, the attacks brought down the twin towers of the World Trade Center as well. And a fourth plane was sent crashing into a field in Shanksville, Pennsylvania, after passengers fought back against the hijackers. Americans have been gathering at memorials around the country to honor those who died, including here in the D.C. area. President Trump spoke at a ceremony this morning at the Pentagon. And there were also commemorations in New York and at the Flight 93 Memorial in Pennsylvania.
18: Also paying tribute today were several communities around our region. Prince George's County leaders got together this morning in Bowie to mark the 25 years of the solemn ceremony there. WTOP's John Doman talked with a woman who was in the World Trade Center when the planes hit in New York. Was able to get out just in time.
4: On the morning of September 11th, 2001, Lisa Rivera was working on the 73rd floor of the South Tower of the World Trade Center when she was told to evacuate.
5: Then the South Tower was attacked, and immediately we felt, or at least I felt, like the building jumped up, like it jumped up and came down.
4: As she kept descending down the stairs, she could feel the structure straining.
5: It's very frightening because, you know, when it wobbled, you just felt like, okay, is it going to fall down? You know, is it going to, you know, how much time do we have to get out?
4: When she got out, she remembered being frozen in shock and only kept going when a first responder helped escort her away. It's an image she would see on the news years later. Today, she wonders if he survived too. In Bowie, John Doman, WTOP News.
19: But for Robert Gray, a former Arlington County fire captain, it wasn't just an immediate crisis when the Pentagon was hit. It was an ongoing and dangerous recovery effort. That part of the story from WTOP's Kate Ryan.
11: Every anniversary, it just feels different.
6: For millions of Americans too young to remember 9/11, the attacks are history. For Robert Gray, a now retired Arlington County fire captain, it's a vivid memory of a dangerous mission, putting out fires, shoring up the building to prevent a second collapse, and recovering remains.
11: It's getting so far from that day, but in the mind, it never changes.
6: Gray wrote about his experience in a book, Shoring Up Ourselves, an inspiring story of never giving up. And he said there are conflicting feelings around the anniversaries.
11: Most of us wish we could forget.
6: But he adds,
11: the phrase never forget is extremely important at this time.
6: Kate Ryan, WTOP News.
18: Well, so much of our lives, many of us remember, changed dramatically after that day on September 11th of 2001. And so much changed when it came to us hopping on planes. WTOP's Alan Etter has talked with the new administrator for the TSA.
12: Our airports since 2001 have gradually become safer and safer as we've introduced more and more advanced technology.
13: And Cummins says the technology evolution is about to shift into high gear.
12: We are now at that moment where we can pull it all together and raise the technology standard and the security standard at all of our checkpoints.
13: Coming soon, facial recognition technology will be installed in the pre-check lines to verify the identity of a traveler. 3D scanners will look inside bags and digitally unpack them to see what's under the laptop, which you won't have to remove. Then body scanners that don't require you to stop and hold up your arms to get through. Cummins says the technology will make it safer and faster through the checkpoints.
12: And with the hardware and the software integration, we're going to be able to do a quick throughput in the pre-check lanes. And as more people shift over to the pre-check lanes because they're super fast, that's going to allow us to vet that population and increase it from the 50 million today to hopefully a much greater number.
13: Alan Etter, WTOP News.
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14: 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I'm John Werdock.
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1: But the inner loop between the Dulles Toll Road and River Road seems worse. The road work was blocking the right lane near River Road. Usually that clears by 3 o'clock on weekdays, but that didn't happen today. Hopefully they're backing up and picking up and reopening that right lane on the inner loop because we're losing a lot of time across the American Legion Bridge. Over near Annandale and Kings Park, Braddock Road remains closed near Twin Brook Road, between Pickett Road and Twin Brook Road because of downed wires. 95, normal north and southbound Friday slowdowns in Maryland and Virginia for that matter. 66, a westbound service road crash near Vieta Metro is out of the way. Westbound traffic, the main lane's heavy. In Maryland, 270 is okay. Baltimore-Washington Parkway and 95, some north and southbound congestion to cope with, but nothing unusual. 212 Powder Mill Road near the Army Research Lab. Only one lane gets by alternating around a work zone. Route 50, you are good between the Beltway and the Bay Bridge. In the district, Rock Creek Parkway northbound, slow and single file past the Waterside Drive Rehabilitation Project. Southeast Southwest Freeway, D.C., and Interstate 295, some congestion, no major incidents, nothing unexpected. 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Dave Dildine, next traffic report in 10 minutes.
2: Your weekend forecast from 7 News meteorologist Jordan Evans.
3: Cloudy skies for the rest of today. Temperature at 82 degrees, a northeast wind at 5 to 10 miles per hour. We'll get breaks in the clouds by this evening, a very pleasant Friday night with lower humidity. Wake up temperature tomorrow at 70 degrees, and Saturday it's back to warm and muggy conditions. High temperature of 84 and a chance of showers and thunderstorms after 2 o'clock. In the Storm Alert Weather Center, I'm meteorologist Jordan Evans.
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5: Solid gains for stocks today. Some investors may now be betting that the Federal Reserve is getting ready to hike interest rates to fight inflation next week after we got a report that showed that consumer prices are just too high right now. The Dow Jones Industrial Average is up 498 points. The S&P 500 is advancing 73. The NASDAQ is up 275 points. 1% gains right across the board there for the major averages. With those consumer prices still too high, one of those who's betting on a Fed hike is Dan North. He is the senior economist at Allianz Trade in North America.
6: We think it's a lock. There's very little that could possibly happen that would keep the Fed from hiking. And we think it's pretty likely now there's going to be a hike in December, too.
5: The Fed meets next week on Tuesday and Wednesday, so mark your calendars, folks. John Wardock, WTOP News.
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4: Up ahead on WTOP, Commanders hitting the road, heading to Philadelphia to take on the Eagles on Sunday for game one of the NFL regular season. We will talk about it with Commanders beat reporter and WTOP sports director George Wallace. We'll talk to him live next. It's 312.
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4: News happens here.
6: 3:14. I'm Sean Anderson.
7: I'm Ann Kramer. Thanks for being with us.
6: We are heading into the first full weekend of NFL regular season games after coming off an early start in Seattle and in Australia. And up next, it's the Commanders and Eagles for their opener Sunday, and it is in Philadelphia.
7: Joining us live with the preview is WTOP Sports Director, Commanders beat reporter George Wallace. All right, George, let's start with the positive here.
8: Okay.
7: There's a lot of injuries at the end of training camp, and how are they looking headed into Philadelphia on Sunday?
8: Well, we always like to start with good news, so I'm going to give you the good news. Okay. Is that everybody has been cleared to play for Sunday. We don't usually, yes, the opener, it's usually a clean slate, but the way this training camp has gone,
6: yeah,
8: it had been tough. We didn't know if we were going to get there, but Dan Quinn did say today, and it's good because it's linebacker Dafe Owe, who has missed some time towards the end of camp. Kalyvon Chaisson with a knee injury, the other linebacker, and Deron Payne also had been missing time these past couple weeks. So those three have been cleared, and Bill Kroski Merritt, the running back, also cleared today to play. So that is huge, especially for the defense, because in case you haven't heard, the Eagles have a pretty good running back, Saquon Barkley.
6: Yeah. Now, all eyes will be on quarterback Jaden Daniels. He had that injury-plagued season last year, but he's back healthy now. He's got some new weapons. So how dangerous could this offense be?
8: Yeah, it could be, Sean. There's no doubt about it. I mean, the thing you worry about is the offensive line. Without Laremy Tunsil, is going to be out for quite some time. We know that. Nick Gallegretti had missed most of camp with the aggravated calf. So, but he is back healthy. So that is good. So the offense does have a chance. And now with David Blau as the new offensive coordinator, he's going to be calling his first game. And they have constantly told us that we have not seen anything in this preseason, which is fine, which is the way all coaches go about it. So maybe they will unleash some things on Sunday. And Dan Quinn actually said today that you're going to see it in phases. You're not going to see all the packages this week. But I do think the offense has a chance. You brought in Stephon Diggs, Rashad White as a running back, Chig Okonkwo, a tight end, who basically is a wide receiver to go along with Terry McLaurin. So they do have some weapons. The key is just going to be protecting Jaden Daniels. I mean, he's not going to be able to throw the football if he's lying on his back, right? So that is a big key. But they do have a chance to be pretty good.
7: George, starting the season with two division games, Super Bowl champs, how important is it for a fast start for the Commanders?
8: Yeah, very important, and that's the thing about this year. I mean, the schedule is brutal to start. The two division games could be great. Also, you could get a leg up quickly in the division. Mm-hmm. Saturday or Sunday in Philly, and then Dallas, and then come home to face the Seahawks before going to London, which is always just a toss up. Those kind of trips. So it is important to start fast. It is a tough schedule, especially with two games in the division. You could look at it positively also because you are more familiar with those teams. Now, the Eagles do have another new coordinator, so they will have some different things. Dallas is supposed to be a little bit better this year, too. But they're both not only division games, but they're both on the road. So it is very important going into year three of this regime with Dan Quinn, Adam Peters, and Jaden Daniels. So it is very important to start fast, especially with the schedule.
6: I want to put you on the spot here. There has been a lot of negativity about this team going into the season, and maybe rightfully so because of what happened last year.
8: Right.
6: But as you've been looking at it, is this negativity maybe a little overdone?
8: Yeah, I think it is. I really do. And I think it's, you know, we talked a lot about how this camp started and how competitive it was and how good they looked early on. Then they brought in Stephon Diggs, and then the joint practice with the Ravens happened, and then the game with the Ravens when there's 41-3, and yes, there were 41 players not playing, but it does leave that taste in your mouth, and you have the injuries. But I do think that is overstated. I do not think this is going to be the worst team in football, like you've seen some, you know, national guys talking about.
6: Right.
8: And Jaden Daniels is not going to get back to where he was 2 years ago. But I do think that it is the important thing is this early schedule and to get off to a good start. And hopefully this new defense, this new offense, they come together and you're going to see some things that we haven't seen. I really do think that. I think Sunday they're going to come out and you're going to see a different team.
7: That sounds exciting.
8: Yeah, I think they're going to win. Okay. You didn't ask me, but I think they're going to win.
7: Well, you never know how you feel about these things.
8: Me?
7: Yeah.
8: Oh, okay. Well, I'm telling you.
7: Always say, always going to make a W for
8: them. That's right.
7: Okay. Against the Eagles, I bet there's somebody in the newsroom that's not going to be happy to hear that.
8: That doesn't agree with me. It's fine.
7: Okay. Thank you, George. WTOP Sports Director, Commanders Beat Reporter George Wallace.
6: 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WTOP's Traffic and Weather, Dave Dildine in the Traffic Center.
9: Fairfax County Police keeping Braddock Roadblock near Twin Brook Road. Wires came down earlier this afternoon. And they need to make sure they're de-energized and the pole is stable. County firefighters had a close call late last month with a pole and wire, so not taking any chances. Braddock Road stays blocked near Kings Park. New crash on Route 7 near Difficult Run and the Colvin Run Mill. Expect westbound delays on 7. On the Beltway, you can always expect delays on the Interloop from McLean to Maryland. But taking longer this afternoon to cross the American Legion Bridge, the work zone near River Road should be clearing from the right lane. Better be. It's past due on the Interloop, and we're late because of it. Outside the Beltway in Prince George's County, delays through the long-term work zone on Pennsylvania Avenue. Beyond Suitland Parkway, Prince George's County, medics went for a crash at Dower House Road. And in the district, on Rock Creek Parkway, northbound traffic is very slow getting into the work zone near Waterside Drive. There's flagging on Waterside Drive up to Embassy Row. And on Rock Creek Parkway, only one lane is able to get by. 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Dave Dildine, next traffic report in 10 minutes.
7: Let's get our weekend forecast. Here is Jordan Evans.
10: For today, clouds will hold on, although we'll get breaks in the cloud cover by this evening and lower humidity for your Friday night. Very pleasant out there with temperatures in the low 70s. Then tomorrow, it's back to warm and muggy conditions as a warm front returns. We're back up to 84 degrees. A chance of showers and thunderstorms during the afternoon. Some of them may be strong or severe. In the Storm Alert Weather Center, I'm meteorologist Jordan Evans.
6: Okay, 82 at National Harbor. We have 80 at the wharf in Southwest D.C. 79 degrees now in Sterling, and we are brought to you this afternoon by Len the Plumber Heating and Air. 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
6: 3:23.
7: We continue to mark the September 11th, 2001 attacks. It's been 25 years now. Nearly 3,000 people died that day in the attacks. And after the day of the attacks, President George W. Bush delivered a bullhorn address from Ground Zero.
15: America today is on bended knee in prayer for the people whose lives were lost here, for the workers who work here, for the families who mourn. This nation stands with the good people of New York City.
7: Now, the milestone brings rituals, including wreath layings, moments of silence, vigils, and readings of the victims' names. That happened earlier today in New York and in Shanksville. President Trump was at the Pentagon ceremony that was this morning. Vice President Vance was in New York for the ceremony there. For the first time, this year's ceremony takes a moment to honor those who are exposed took a moment, I should say, to honor those exposed to clouds of the toxic dust at Ground Zero and have since died from cancer and other illnesses. Other administration leaders are at the Flight 93 National Memorial in Pennsylvania.
6: A Northern Virginia congressman is sponsoring legislation that seeks to provide health benefits for the many people who returned to the Pentagon and immediately went back to work after that jetliner slammed into the building. WTOP's Mitchell Miller today on the Hill.
16: We owe it to Susan and to all the brave service members who recorded for duty at the Pentagon after 9/11.
11: Virginia Congressman Suha Subramaniam speaking about Susan E. Lucas, who bears the name of his bill. While Congress has approved legislation to help first responders deal with chronic health issues, his bill would fill an assistance gap involving those who went to work at the Pentagon even as fires smoldered and toxic fumes filled the air. Lucas has dealt for years with complications from scarred lungs and breathing issues and is thankful for efforts to try to help her and others.
17: I'm coping with health issues every day, every hour, everything that I do. And you know what? I feel grateful to be alive.
11: On Capitol Hill, Mitchell Miller, WTOP News.
7: Time for sports on WTOP, brought to you by Amentum, delivering advanced solutions for space and defense. George Wallace back with us. What you got?
8: Well, we're talking football. We've got a big college football weekend coming up and professional, of course. We'll start tonight. Virginia takes on Norfolk State. A little Friday night action in Charlottesville this evening. Mm-hmm. Maryland, UConn tomorrow. Terps looking to get to 2-0. Howard and Indiana tomorrow.
6: Mm.
8: You're asking me what the point spread was.
6: What is the point?
8: I'm going to tell you.
6: Well,
8: anyway.
6: Is it in the dozens?
8: In the dozens. Begins with a 5.
6: Oh my god.
8: 56.5.
6: Wow.
7: I thought you were going to say 500.
6: No.
8: 56.5 for Indiana over Howard tomorrow.
6: Hopefully, 500,000 is the minimum amount of money that Howard will get for its football
8: program.
6: To play there. That's what I'm hoping.
8: That's exactly right. Check out Presto's picks up on the sports page to get you set for the weekend. Commanders going to Philadelphia Sunday. Durante Jones's new defense has to stop Saquon Barkley.
18: His explosiveness, his playmaking ability, he's very dynamic, and they've done a great job of using him in that way and finding different spaces to get him touches. And so you take your hat off to the organization, how they utilize their personnel over there.
8: Yeah, they do a good job of it. Jalen Hurts, of course, and defense is pretty good also. So we'll see if Washington can stop that. Sam Cosmi has been added as a game captain this week, and the team releasing offensive tackle DJ Humphreys. Tua is not ready to go for the Falcons. Hurt himself yesterday. He's been ruled out. So Cooper Rush will get the start against the Steelers in week number one. Steelers have a new coach this year. You heard that, right?
6: Mm-hmm.
8: You know who else has a new coach, Sean?
6: Yeah.
8: Woo! Ravens have a new coach.
6: I know.
7: Bring
8: it. Who do you guys?
7: Jesse Minter.
8: Who do you guys play this weekend?
7: We play the Colts.
8: Okay.
7: In
8: the old Baltimore territory. Colts.
7: Yep, exactly.
8: Okay. How do you feel about that one?
7: I'm feeling really good. I think we're going to hit the ground running. I think we're going to get solid, like 5 wins in a row.
8: Wow. Ooh. I only asked you about Sunday.
7: I don't care. I'm looking ahead.
8: George Wallace, WTOP Sports.
6: Thank you, George. 3:27.
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9: The top traffic tie-ups in the district. Rock Creek Parkway northbound at Waterside Drive. Road work causing a long backup to the Kennedy Center on Rock Creek Parkway. In Virginia, it's emergency utility work near Kings Park closing Braddock Road at Twinbrook Road. There's a crash on Route 7 westbound west of Difficult Run causing a backup. And in Maryland, a crash in Brandywine on Route 5 Branch Avenue. Northbound north of Morris Road, units are getting the lanes open. Still at work on a crash on Pennsylvania Avenue at Dower House Road. That slows the southbound pace through the long-term work zone. 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Dave Dildine, next traffic report in 10 minutes.
6: The WTOP forecast could get some late-day sunshine as we will top out around 83. Tonight, cloudy and some showers possible into the upper 60s for a low. For tomorrow, mostly cloudy and scattered showers, maybe a thunderstorm and a high of 83. We're at 80 right now in the nation's capital.
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6: Good afternoon. I'm Sean Anderson.
7: And I'm Ann Kramer. Mike Chiquitis is our producer. A day to live.

0: forget.
1: Part of today's 9/11 memorial ceremony in Shanksville, Pennsylvania, marking exactly 25 years since passengers on board Flight 93 fought off hijackers as the plane crashed into a field. Ceremonies have wrapped up in New York City, where victims' family members read the names of more than 2,000 people who died at the World Trade Center towers. And President Trump honored those who died at the Pentagon.
2: In 25 years, a generation has passed since the terror attacks of September 11th, 2001. Yet time has not dimmed the honor of that day when our country came face to face with true evil.
3: To Prince George's County now, where those who died on 9/11 were remembered earlier today. WTOP's John Doman has the story from the memorial service in Bowie.
4: There was lots of reflection, but Prince George's County Councilmember Jolene Ivey also made sure to remember the 24 county residents who died in the attacks.
5: I'm just going to take a moment to read their names.
4: It would take her more than a full minute.
5: Carolyn Hellman from Fort Washington. Sheila Hine, University Park.
4: Those who spoke did so underneath a giant American flag held up by two ladder trucks from the county fire department. After the ceremony here, many took part in a silent commemorative walk around Allen Pond.
5: Joseph Piscior Jr., Landover.
4: In Bowie.
5: Cecilia Richard, Fort Washington.
4: John Doman, WTOP News.
5: Oxon Hill. Antoinette Sherman, Forest Heights.
1: WTOP's national security correspondent J.J. Green now joins us live to talk about his experience on September 11th. J.J., what first do you remember about that day?
6: That day, I remember now thinking what must have been going through the minds of the people that were on those planes. And one particular, you mentioned Shanksville, Todd Beamer. What must have been going through his head and those who rushed the cockpit on that plane? And the reason for that is because on that day at about 9:50, I was standing on the roof of the Voice of America building, watching this thick black smoke just billow up into the sky on this crystal clear, beautiful day, thinking, what the heck is going on? And it wasn't until later that I learned that plane that crashed in Shanksville, according to numerous sources, was very likely headed for the Capitol, which was about 500, 600 yards from where we were standing. So there's a very strong possibility that some of us would have been injured or killed that day, too, had it not been for Todd Beamer and the folks with him on that plane making the decision, recognizing that they couldn't be saved to save others, to save us. That's the thing I remember quite often, but every year on this day, I think about him and that plane, United 93.
3: I think about strength and courage with the action that they did that day.
6: Yeah.
3: Talk to us about, because there was so much chaos, JJ, at the Pentagon in New York and in Shanksville. Obviously, they didn't even see it when it first hit the ground there. Talk to us about national security. The president was in Florida. It was chaotic.
6: Yeah, you know, earlier today, a colleague asked me about when I knew that day. And it was probably in the 8 o'clock hour, 15 minutes or 20, whenever, right around the time the first plane crashed. Shortly thereafter, I got a phone call from a source who said, you folks in D.C. need to keep your head on a swivel today. Because I think somebody had figured out that these planes were already in, weren't going where they're supposed to go. And so we were kind of on alert at that time, but that day, the folks in the national security world knew something wasn't right, and they knew they couldn't fix it. They knew they couldn't address it in time, so they did everything they could to try to get us back to a place where there was no harm, no danger, but it was too late at that point. And national security since then has really grown. It's really changed. A big industry around it has been built. The government has been built to prevent us from being helpless like that again. But we still can't kill that ideology that drove it, and we never will be, at least in my lifetime.
1: Were we really, I hate to use the word naked, but were we naked at that time as far as our knowledge of this kind of attack?
6: No, because one of the people, and in this week's episode of Target USA, I interviewed a guy by the name of Hans Jacob Schindler. He is a German, and he was, at that time, the Germans number one expert on terrorism. And on the day it happened, maybe an hour before it happened, somebody had walked into his room and told him, we have information suggesting that sometimes within the next month or so, the U.S. is going to be hit by Al-Qaeda. If they knew that, we knew it, because the Germans and the U.S. were, you know, lockstep at that time. The U.S. knew about it. There was this problem that later came out of the 9/11 Commission called the failure of imagination that many people remember. There were those who didn't believe it, those who didn't go along with it, those who resisted it, but it was there. We weren't naked. We simply chose not to put clothes on that day on that problem.
3: So are we where we need to be now when it comes to terrorists, these sleeper cells, these groups that are out there?
6: So it's a really interesting question, Ann. The thing is, we can't get any closer because they don't need a training camp out in the middle of nowhere to do what they do, to do what they did. They're not trying to do that anymore. All they want is a Jessica Bowie, perhaps, in Albany to do what the FBI alleges that she was trying to do. All they need is a person with a knife, a car, a gun, a stick, a rock, anything. And if you have 100 of those taking place a year, as opposed to one big attack that killed 3,000 that day, I mean, honestly, it's more like 10,000 when you consider how many people have died because of the air in New York since then. That's all they need. And they need us to remember this. And so we are as close as we can get because of technology, because of the way in which all of these lessons that the terrorists learned out in the training camps are now, they're all digital and they're out there where people can access them. People are learning things now on phones and social media apps, et cetera, that they were being taught back then. So you can't stop that and you can't kill the ideology. You simply have to keep trying to be better.
1: JJ, thanks for your insight. We appreciate it.
6: Thank you.
1: WTOP National Security Correspondent JJ Green.
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0: Wall Street looking to wrap up the week with strong gains. I'm John Wardock.
1: Traffic and weather next.
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3: Time for traffic and weather on WTOP. We start the traffic center with Dave.
10: In the district, Rock Creek Parkway, we're about 20 minutes from the afternoon one-way pattern. So road work at Waterside Drive is going to be wrapping up and clearing for the day. The two northbound lanes coming back and southbound lanes starting to close down shortly for that reversal. Delays near Virginia Avenue in the near term both ways. Heavy traffic on I-395 both ways through southwest, and on DC-295 both ways, north and southbound to and from northeast. In Maryland, Pennsylvania Avenue, outbound delays leaving the Beltway off Suitland Parkway, a crash at Dower House Road. Route 50 is fine between the Beltway and the Bay Bridge. Eastern Shore, eastbound past 213, a crash getting cleared. Volume delays around the Beltway in Maryland and Virginia, kind of reminiscent of weekend congestion on the Beltway. Lots of it. No major incidents. Slowest on the inner loop in McLean to get across the American Legion Bridge. Virginia Route 7, westbound beyond difficult run, a crash getting worked on. And down wires, closing Braddock Road in Kings Park, near and west of Twin Brook Road. 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Dave Dildine, next traffic report in 10 minutes.
1: 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TrustPJ.com. 7 News meteorologist Jordan Evans.
11: For today, clouds will hold on, although we'll get breaks in the cloud cover by this evening and lower humidity for your Friday night. Very pleasant out there with with temperatures in the low 70s. Then tomorrow, it's back to warm and muggy conditions as a warm front returns. We're back up to 84 degrees. A chance of showers and thunderstorms during the afternoon. Some of them may be strong or severe. In the Storm Alert Weather Center, I'm meteorologist Jordan Evans.
3: Clouds right now, 79 in Tysons.
1: Monday news here on WTOP. Let's get to John Wardock.
0: Sean and Ann, stocks are enjoying 1% gains as we wait for the closing bell in just a few minutes. Consumer prices came in hot last month with the annual inflation rate hitting 3.4%. That's well above where the Federal Reserve would like inflation. So many investors are now betting the Fed is going to hike rates to tame prices next week. On Wall Street right now, the Dow Jones Industrial Average up 526 points. The S&P 500 is advancing 74, and the NASDAQ is up 284 points. And Wall Street is not the only one betting the Fed will act. Prediction market Polymarket now puts odds of a hike next week at 80%. John Wardock, WTOP News.
3: Thank you, John. 342. We have an update this afternoon to a rideshare driver story. That person accused of abducting two women last week in the Woodbridge area. The police department in Prince William County now says a suspect has been arrested. The victims told investigators that they used the Lyft app to arrange a ride home from Maryland to Woodbridge this past Sunday. Police say that the driver, 25-year-old Adar Bootlet of Falls Church, convinced the women to pay him directly rather than go through the app. There was some kind of dispute between them over the fare. That's when police say he refused to let the women leave his car and drove away before finally letting them out. He is now charged with two counts of abduction and one count of reckless driving.
1: Coming up here on WTOP, we will talk to Pulitzer Prize-winning investigative journalist Dana Priest, who once worked for the Washington Post and is now professor at the University of Maryland. She was the expert on the changing national security landscape in the years following 9/11. It's 3:43.
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17: Never forget.
19: One of the firemen from Rescue One looked up and said, "We may not live through today."
20: I'm on the 100th floor of the World Trade Center with 30 people in the
21: bed. They had a lot of emergency workers around the building. And, of course, everybody's hoping that these people were able to get out of there.
17: September 11th, 2001.
19: We took the time to shake each other's hands and wish each other good luck. And it's great knowing you. Out of all those guys I was surrounded by, I'm the only one that's alive the whole time.
22: They went up and put themselves back in harm's way.
2: just to save other people. They were true heroes.
4: WTOP remembers the civilians and first responders we lost on 9/11, their families, and the brave men and women who fought to make our country safe for the last 25 years.
3: At 3:45, I'm Ann Kramer.
1: And I'm Sean Anderson. Thanks for being with us.
3: This is a day, 25 years since the attacks of September 11th, 2001. It is not only a day to remember, but for some, it is a day to act and to do service projects. Big group of volunteers marking today by helping D.C. area families who don't have enough to eat. WTOP's Lynn Bowie has the story.
22: Inside the D.C. Convention Center, thousands of volunteers pack red lentil jambalaya, providing 700,000 meals for local families.
23: September 11th was a tragedy, but we really try to focus on what happened after that. So Americans coming together, looking to see what they can do for their neighbor and do good in their community.
22: Maika Sanderson with a nonprofit 9/11 Day says they're hosting more than 50 of these meal packing events across the country. Former Commander's wide receiver Josh Morgan is making boxes and sizing up other teams.
24: Oh man, they put the competition on. See, they like Bill Belichick and the Patriots. They over there cheating.
22: It's the sixth year of the D.C. meal packing event, and former WTOP sportscaster Dave Johnson was MC.
25: On this day, we never forget. What do? We unite for good.
22: In Northwest, Lynn Bowie, WTOP News.
1: A surviving piece of steel from the World Trade Center site is now proudly being displayed at the D.C. Fire and EMS Training Academy. WTOP's Kyle Cooper was on hand for the dedication ceremony.
26: This steel survived one of the darkest days in American history. Today it stands where generations of D.C. Fire and EMS members will begin and continue their training.
27: D.C. Assistant Fire Chief Tony Kelleher.
26: May they look at it and remember those who we lost. May they honor those who answer the call, and may it remind every one of us of the responsibility we carry forward.
27: The surviving steel piece is about 3 feet tall and 18 inches wide. It's fastened to a base that resembles the Twin Towers. The steel also carries the inscription, WTC 9/11, Never Forget. International Association of Firefighters Local 36 President Dave Hoagland.
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0: Congress in the District of Columbia.
1: The steel was given to the training academy by the Tunnel to Towers Foundation. In Southwest, Kyle Cooper, WTOP News.
2: 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At 3:48, we're going to head to the traffic center, check out the traffic and the report with Dave.
3: All right, DC, -295, slow traffic both ways between the 11th Street Bridge and Eastern Avenue. Southeast Southwest Freeway, crowded as ever, but no lane blocking incidents in the work zone on Rock Creek Parkway near Waterside Drive is wrapped up in time for the PM reversal. Around the Beltway in Maryland and Virginia, volumes around average, lots of congestion, nothing unexpected, slowest on the interloop in McLean as per usual, lots of congestion elsewhere though. Route 7 westbound near Difficult Run and Colvin Run Mill, the crash almost clear. Braddock Road though stays closed for emergency utility work near Twinbrook Road. Near Annandale and Kings Park, Braddock Road, over in Prince George's County. Still slow through the long-term work zone on Route 4, Pennsylvania Avenue, near and south of Suitland Parkway, past the remains of a crash that happened at the end of that work zone, and Dower House Road. 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Dave Dildine, next traffic report in 10 minutes.
4: On to 7 News meteorologist Jordan Evans.
5: For today, cloudy skies, high temperature of 82. Then we'll get some breaks in the clouds by this evening, along with some lower humidity. So pretty pleasant out there for Friday night plans and for any high school football as well. Temperatures tonight down to 70 degrees. And we're back up to 85 on Saturday. Warm front returns tomorrow, so that means higher humidity and the chance for storms once again. Saturday afternoon, even Saturday night, still could have some downpours and some rumbles of thunder, with some spots seeing up to an inch of rain. Sunday, some showers in the morning, then it dries out for the afternoon. In the Storm Alert Weather Center, I'm meteorologist Jordan Evans.
2: Right now, we have clouds. There are some peaks of sunshine. At least the sun appears to be trying to come out. 78 in Germantown, 79 DuPont Circle, 79 in Annandale. 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
2: 351.
4: We continue to remember the horrific events that overtook America on September 11th, 2001. The bell sounded earlier today in New York, in Washington, and in Shanksville, Pennsylvania, to mark the times when the attacks occurred 25 years ago. President Trump and Joint Chiefs Chair Dan Kane shared remarks at the Pentagon.
11: Today and every day here at the Pentagon and around the nation, we remember the 184 lives taken here at the Pentagon and aboard American Airlines Flight 77. The thousands we lost in New York and the 40 heroes aboard United Airlines Flight 93.
2: Now, like many of you, we here at WTOP are remembering that day 25 years ago. WTOP's Neil Augenstein was looking at the time at the heavy smoke over the Pentagon. He talked to some fellow anchors and reporters about what happened that day.
12: Sports director Dave Johnson started that morning reporting that Michael Jordan was returning to play for the Washington Wizards.
13: I was the lead story out of the network news at the top of the hour. We were so excited.
12: But that changed just before 9 when the first plane hit the World Trade Center. Dave had been on the air when the Gulf War started.
13: Then it was in a faraway land. But now...

0: the incomprehensible. America was under attack.
1: I passed the Pentagon on Route 27. It was on my right, probably 10 minutes before the aircraft impacted there.
2: Anchor and reporter Chaz Henry knew the first tower had been hit when he headed to the newsroom that morning.
1: Apparently, I had worked in shock through that first day because I have no recollections of what we did that day. Friends tell me they heard me on the radio. I can't remember what happened.
2: Brennan Hazelton was on Capitol Hill.
3: What I remember most was the police officers on the roof of the Supreme Court with binoculars, as they had not confirmed that all planes that had been hijacked were accounted for.
4: The streets, the sidewalks, metro, highways, they were coming to gridlock.
2: Anchor Sean Anderson and his co-anchor Diane Kepley took air at noon with Bob Marburg on traffic.
4: What we did have was Bob giving us assurances that if you stuck with it, you would eventually get out of the city okay.
2: And at the end of his shift,
4: I got onto the Beltway and I was around the Mormon Temple and I broke down into tears. I was sobbing. Just the enormity of what had happened, knowing how many people probably had died, knowing that maybe I knew somebody who was in the wreckage of that day.
2: Neil Augenstein, WTOP News.
5: Sports here on WTOP, powered by Maximus, moving people and technology forward. George Wallace is here. We've got a little Commanders action going before the opener Sunday.
6: We do. Now, do you remember Terry McLaurin, you know, how he's had these big games against Philly? Always makes these big plays. Remember his first year, he had the big touchdown.
5: Mm-hmm.
6: So everybody's kind of hoping Terry gets back at it, you know, against Philly. In Philly, the opener.
5: Okay.
6: All right. He's got some help, though, this year.
5: That's good.
6: No, that is good news.
5: He's not getting double-teamed every time.
6: That's correct. Yeah. Stephon Diggs, of course, has been added to this roster. Jaden Daniels is healthy under David Blau's new offense. Durante Jones with the new defense. Dan Quinn, what do you want to see on Sunday?
7: Week one, you want to play one with good play style. That's important. And you want to make sure, like, that you're playing with good discipline. You know, that comes in the form of the turnover margin. That comes in the form of penalties where you're playing as clean as you can. And so those are the things, I think, in a early seasons that can be the margin, you know, where both sides will have new wrinkles and new looks. That's part of it. Both sides have some new play callers, so you know there'll be new, you know, looks that they haven't practiced here.
6: And this team hasn't shown much either. See, this is, you know, it's, you won't play a team like Philly. Yes, it's a division game, that helps too, but week one, we all know, it's just it's always a toss-up, right?
5: True.
6: Look at last night's 49ers Rams game.
5: Rams
6: are going to the Super Bowl, right?
5: Oh, well, so we and we're going to be undefeated.
6: That's true. That's right. That's right. See, so you never know.
5: Yeah.
6: So we'll see. Sunday, good news is everybody has been cleared to play. The team did release offensive tackle DJ Humphreys today. Other NFL news, Tua Tagovailoa has been ruled out for the Falcons against the Steelers this weekend. Cooper Rush will play quarterback for Atlanta. We haven't talked enough about the Steelers and the new head coach, Mike McCarthy, and Aaron Rodgers.
8: And like, Aaron Rodgers and all his talk. Like,
6: what do we expect?
5: What do we expect?
6: You expect, I guess. You. Are we confident?
5: Well, I don't know. I don't know if confidence.
6: Okay.
5: I'm cautiously optimistic only because McCarthy will probably upgrade the offense to a more modern system than probably better accommodate Aaron Rodgers' abilities at this point of his career.
6: Okay.
5: And they've got better, and they've got somebody to go opposite DK Metcalf and Michael Pittman.
6: That's right, Pittman.
5: Same thing with Terry McLaurin. You know, you get a guy on the other side, then your top receiver's not double teamed all
6: right.
5: the time.
6: And a chance to make some plays.
5: Yeah.
8: Spoken like a true Steelers.
6: Yeah, well, you've got a new head coach too.
8: I know. I told you. I'm ready for five.
6: Oh, that's
8: five
6: right.
8: Straight.
6: You're winning five straight.
8: Straight.
6: We're moving on from
8: yeah,
6: that. That's right. Francis Tiafoe, Ben Shelton tonight, semifinals at the U.S. Open. That should be fun. George Wallace, WTOP Sports.
8: 357.
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5: Where we have Dave Dildine in the traffic center.
14: The top three traffic incidents are near Annandale, Kensington, and Camp Springs. Braddock Road closed because of downed wires near Twin Brook Road. Connecticut Avenue northbound north of University Boulevard for a crash. And a crash on Pennsylvania Avenue southbound south of Suitland Parkway near Dower House Road. Interstates in Maryland and Virginia congested but without any major incidents. WTOP Traffic Center presented by Window Nation. 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Dave Dildine, next traffic report in 10 minutes.
8: Jordan Evans in the forecast.
15: For today, clouds will hold on, although we'll get breaks in the cloud cover by this evening and lower humidity for your Friday night. Very pleasant out there with temperatures in the low 70s. Then tomorrow, it's back to warm and muggy conditions as a warm front returns. We're back up to 84 degrees. Chance of showers and thunderstorms during the afternoon. Some of them may be strong or severe. In the Storm Alert Weather Center, I'm meteorologist Jordan Evans.
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5: Good afternoon. I'm Sean Anderson.
8: And I'm Ann Kramer. Coming up.
5: Today marks 25 years since the September 11th terror attacks, a day that changed the nation and the world.
8: Across the country, ceremonies honoring the nearly 3,000 people who were killed in New York, at the Pentagon, and in Shanksville, Pennsylvania.
17: How Prince George's County honored the memory of 9/11. In Bowie, I'm John Doman.
5: And the events of 9/11 are still etched into the memories of an entire generation.
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18: From ABC News, I'm Mike Dubusky. Ceremonies in New York and Washington, D.C., and a field in Pennsylvania today. ABC's Sherry Preston has more on the September 11th commemoration in Shanksville.
19: Just like at the World Trade Center site and at the Pentagon, there was a commemoration in Shanksville, Pennsylvania, to mark the 9/11 attacks and to honor the 40 people who were killed there. That plane, we now know, was bound for the Capitol building, but never made it there.
20: Never forget.
19: Singer-songwriter Josh Gallagher performed for the crowd in honor of those who took down that plane to protect those they would never know. Sherry Preston, ABC News.
18: President Trump, meanwhile, attending the 9/11 ceremonies at the Pentagon. It comes as he continues to claim that he'll give out $5,000 checks to every American adult if Republicans win big in the midterms. ABC's Stephen Portnoy says the plan would add to the national deficit.
21: The cost of this proposal is estimated to be about $1 trillion, and that would represent about a fifth of the amount of money the government is set to collect this year in taxes and in tariffs. The president, defending this idea, has talked about growth as a way to pay for it, but he has not explained that, nor have his allies in Congress explained it, and it appears that they weren't consulted on the idea before the president announced it the other night.
18: Diesel prices in the U.S. have hit a new record, with Gas Buddy now estimating the national average is at $6.07 a gallon. Paul Mitchell, a professor of agricultural and applied economics at the University of Madison, Wisconsin, says those prices also take a toll on farmers who need diesel for their machinery.
22: Those prices hurt, and that it's not just the harvesting, it's the hauling of everything, moving the grain or the silage from the field to the farm, and then from the farm to the wherever they're selling it, someone's going to pay those hauling costs. And so those are all going to increase the diesel prices.
18: And Dallas, Texas has been without rain for 57 days. 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
5: 4:02 here on WTOP on this September 11th, 2026. We have cloudy skies and 80 degrees in D.C. Good afternoon. I'm Sean Anderson.
8: And I'm Ann Kramer. We continue to remember what happened on this day in America on September 11th, 2001. Ceremonies were held today in New York at the Pentagon in Washington and in a field, as you just heard from ABC News, in Shanksville, Pennsylvania. After the planes hit the World Trade Center towers in New York, another hijacked jet slammed into the Pentagon across the Potomac in the morning hours of September 11th. WTOP's Brennan Hazelton at the time was outside the White House.
0: A plane went overhead when I was near the old executive office building, some sort of jet, maybe it was a military plane, but everywhere you looked, people were looking up into the sky with concern and fear on their faces that this might be another incoming terrorist attack. Just mind-boggling. You wouldn't think, you don't generally think of danger lurking above and coming down toward you. But when there's a plane going overhead, it gets everybody's attention now.
8: And the hijacked plane that was in the air and then crashed in Shanksville, Pennsylvania, Flight 93. Passengers on board that plane were able to storm the cockpit. Investigators say they did fight back and prevented the plane from reaching its intended target, which was believed to be the U.S. Capitol building or the White House.
5: And communities across our region have been marking this day. In Bowie, Prince George's County leaders gathered to remember the victims of 9/11 and to honor those who answered the call in its aftermath. Here's WTOP's John Doman.
17: Standing underneath a giant American flag held by two fire department ladder trucks, Bowie leaders like Mayor Michael Estev and City Councilman DeFore Wolfley spoke about the first responders that day.
1: They came to run into the fires.
3: And still we have amongst us today a strong cadre of people who are willing to do that.
17: To the side, a City of Bowie fire truck, Tower 839, bought by Dennis Sheffer from the NYFD and used here today.
23: And it served at the World Trade Center for over a year during the search and recovery of individuals.
17: Near the end of the ceremony, County Councilmember Jolene Ivey read the names of the 24 county residents killed that day.
24: Zoe Falkenberg, University Park.
17: A commemorative walk around Allen Pond concluded the solemn ceremony. In Bowie, John Dome in WTOP News.
8: Roughly 4 minutes after American Airlines Flight 77 hit the Pentagon, Arlington Fire Station 5's ladder truck was the first unit to arrive on the scene. Hundreds of people gathered at that same firehouse today to mark this day 25 years ago. That part of our coverage right now from WTOP's Jimmy Alexander.
25: Asia Khatam, Rodney Dickens, and Bernard Brown, three 11-year-old D.C. schoolchildren.
26: Retired Arlington County Fire Chief James Schwartz was the incident commander at the Pentagon on September 11th.
25: They had won a geography contest and were being rewarded with a trip to a National Geographic conference. They perished that day without their parents. We know the story of John Yamnicki,
26: who was a 71-year-old decorated Navy fighter pilot and test pilot.
25: After retiring from the Navy, worked in the industry to continue to improve air travel. Ironically, he died on the airplane.
26: Schwartz went on to say, while we gather on a day like today, a day of remembrance,
25: their loved ones are reminded every single day of their loss.
26: Jimmy Alexander, WTOP News.
5: For 25 years, one question has lingered. How could the 9/11 attacks happen here in the U.S.? WTOP National Security Correspondent J.J. Green says the warning signs were there, but intelligence and law enforcement agencies failed to connect the dots.
27: In this week's episode of Target USA, I interviewed a guy by the name of Hans Jacob Schindler. He is a German, and he was, at that time, the Germans' number one expert on terrorism. And on the day it happened, maybe an hour before it happened, somebody had walked into his room and told him, we have information suggesting that sometimes within the next month or so, the U.S. is going to be hit by Al-Qaeda. If they knew that, we knew it, because the Germans and the U.S. were lockstep at that time. The U.S. knew about it. There was this problem that later came out of the 9/11 Commission called the failure of imagination that many people remember. There were those who didn't believe it, those who didn't go along with it, those who resisted it, but it was there. We weren't naked. We simply chose not to put clothes on that day on that problem.
5: JJ says the biggest concern now isn't another 9/11 style attack, but a so-called lone wolf who can be radicalized online.
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2: 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Dave Dildine, next traffic report in 10 minutes.
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4: For today, we are drying things out with cloud cover sticking around, but breaks in the clouds are expected by this evening and temperature of 82 degrees. So cooler for today behind this cold front. It does return tomorrow as a warm front, so that means warmer temperatures and some higher humidity going into the weekend. And that storm chance is back for your Saturday afternoon. Right now, it's a 50% after 2 o'clock, and some of the storms may produce some downpours along with lightning and thunder and some isolated gusty winds. In the Storm Alert Weather Center, I'm meteorologist Jordan Evans.
3: 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We have 80 in Penn Quarter, downtown D.C. 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
5: The major stock averages would notch 1% gains across the board on Friday. The Dow Jones Industrial Average up 509 points. The S&P 500 added 65. And the NASDAQ was up 251 points. Helping things out today, oil actually declined. It was down about 2%. And a survey from the University of Michigan shows consumers remain in a sour mood due to prices at the pump. Consumer sentiment falling more than expected last month. Meantime, AAA says the national average for gas is $4.29. If you're thinking, geez, that's high, you're right. That's a 13-cent jump in just 1 week. John Wardock, WTOP News.
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15: Never forget.
16: 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We're looking at a live picture from Washington, and there is smoke pouring out of the Pentagon.
17: 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The Pentagon has been evacuated.
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0: 2001.
1: He said, "Mom, I just want to tell you I love you. There are three guys on board who've taken over the plane."
2: It's starting to look like extraordinary heroism and selflessness played out on board United Flight 93.
3: Freedom itself was attacked this morning by a faceless coward, and freedom will be defended.
0: WTOP remembers the civilians and first responders we lost on 9/11, their families, and the brave men and women who fought to make our country safe for the last 25 years.
4: It's 4:14. I'm Sean Anderson.
5: I'm Ann Kramer. Thanks for joining us.
4: Where were you 25 years ago today when the 9/11 attacks unfolded? Well, for many Americans, it is a moment frozen in time. Nearly everyone old enough to remember that day can recall exactly where they were, what they were doing, how they learned about this event that changed the nation and the world.
5: Joining us live is WTOP Capitol Hill correspondent Mitchell Miller. Mitch, we know you have been front and center covering many major stories over the years. We've been sharing throughout the day what it was like 25 years ago to hear the coverage on WTOP. But on 9/11, you were actually far from D.C. Where were you when all this took place?
6: I was actually in a remote part of Italy hoping to propose to my future wife. We were in a medieval walled city called San Gimignano and initially had no idea what had happened. Having arrived in that town in the evening, we learned about the attacks not from a cell phone, not from radio, TV, or newspapers, but from the direct word of mouth of some German tourists. They saw us laughing at a table while we were having lunch, and one of them turned to me in a heavy accent and said, "You don't know what happened, do you?" And we paused and we were kind of confused. When he first described it, I was in denial. I thought there was something literally lost in translation. And then he said something about the big military building in Washington being struck by a plane. And it felt like somebody had punched me in the gut because I knew it was a terrorist attack. And we waited on the afternoon newspapers from Europe. It was something surreal, like out of a World War II movie. And we read them in the town square with countless others. We were all in stunned silence before we all started to share our disbelief.
4: Now, air travel came to a standstill on that day and nothing moved for quite a while after the attack. So what was it like for you trying to make your way back from Europe into the United States?
6: Well, of course, I was desperate to get back and we rushed to Rome and tried for days to get on any plane we could. I actually filed a report on WTOP from a payphone, desperate to do something. And that day, security personnel at the airport were understandably on edge. They actually opened gunfire on a suspicious package that had been left in the terminal. So as I said, I was beside myself trying to get back. One bright spot in the middle of all this is that I proposed to Nancy outside of the Roman Colosseum while we were there, but that was a quick moment. And then not long after that, we were in different parts of the airport, and I was stunned when I got to the front of the line and the ticket agent said, "Where do you want to go?" I couldn't believe it. I said, "Two tickets to anywhere in the United States," and I didn't even ask what they cost. At that moment, Nancy appeared. She works for one of the airlines and said she could get a jump seat on another plane. Don't buy the ticket. So in shock, I got on a plane by myself that flew to Philadelphia. I remember the passengers broke out in applause when we landed, and ultimately I made my way back to D.C.
5: And what was that journey like, Mitch, once you got back to work and back to D.C.?
6: I was so anxious to get back in. I wanted to get to work so badly. In addition to trying to take in this immense human tragedy, I was also aware that this would be the biggest news event of my lifetime, and I just wanted to get to work in any way that I could to help people. First responders, of course, had been working 24 hours a day for days, and I wanted to do something in my own small way to help people get useful information. So I was actually relieved to be on the producer's desk at midnight that following Monday. And then, like it was for so many others, the next weeks and months were just a blur.
4: And as we look back 25 years later now, what do you see as the biggest changes here in Washington that resulted from 9/11?
6: Well, one of them was the new set of restrictions on the airspace around the National Mall, the White House, and here at the Capitol. I was in the Capitol just a few years after 2001 when a small plane carrying Kentucky's governor violated the airspace. The Capitol was immediately evacuated, and along with our then Capitol Hill correspondent Dave McConnell and thousands of others, we rushed out onto the lawn as people tried to determine what happened. Military jets were set into the air. So that's a huge change. Also big, of course, was the congressional approval of the Department of Homeland Security, which brought more than 20 agencies under one umbrella. Also on a brighter note, 9/11 led the Capitol Visitor Center to be built. So it's nice to see so many tourists come to the home of Congress here, going through underground checkpoints, and they probably have no idea that they're linked to what happened 25 years ago.
5: Mitch, and stories are still so amazing all this time later. We really appreciate you sharing.
6: You bet.
5: WTOP Capitol Hill correspondent Mitchell Miller.
4: WTOP's traffic and weather. Let's get back to Dave Dildine in the traffic center.
7: DC Fire and EMS checking the Capitol exits off the Southeast-Southwest Freeway looking for a crash. We can see the red light bars in our COVID cameras moving down the freeway. I think they're going to find it on the 695 westbound ramp to the 3rd Street Tunnel near the Capitol Power Plant, but there's a building blocking our view there, so can't quite make it out if that's where it ends up being. D.C. Police also heading for one southbound on I-295 near Joint Base Anacostia Bowling. Southbound traffic will be getting slower in the near term. North and southbound traffic congestion is certainly a factor on D.C. 295 between the 11th Street Bridge and Eastern Avenue, as it is around many segments of the Capitol Beltway in Maryland and Virginia. It's very thick on both loops, especially the inner near the American Legion Bridge and Cabin John. Outer loop loads up near Van Dorn Street. Slow from there to cross the Woodrow Wilson Bridge. Volume delays on 66, 95, 270 in the Baltimore-Washington Parkway, more or less in the range of normal. And Fairfax County Police still have Braddock Road blocked near Twin Brook Road for emergency utility work. 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Dave Dildine, next traffic report in 10 minutes.
5: Let's head over to the 7 News Weather Center. Chief Meteorologist Veronica Johnson joins us now live. Veronica, wondering if we're going to be able to squeak out some time outside and have some kind of activity for the weekend, because I'm hearing about a lot of rain going on.
8: Yeah, most of that, though, is going to be very late on Saturday. So we've got tonight here with overcast skies, a few scattered showers down through southern Maryland, and upper 60s to around 70 degrees. So it is going to be a bit of a muggy night and overnight for us. Temperatures 80 to 84 degrees tomorrow with mostly cloudy skies. We'll get some of those scattered showers by the afternoon, starting at around 4 or 5 o'clock. But as we get later into the evening, the rain chances will start increasing. Some thunderstorms also getting in on the mix. And right now, western Maryland has a chance to see some isolated, stronger, maybe even a severe thunderstorm or two. And then right along I-95, some moderate to heavy rain that could prompt a few flash flood warnings. That would be very late, again, going into Sunday morning. So the soggiest time period is going to be late on Saturday. We'll have your higher temperature Sunday, close to 90 degrees, looking drier but quite humid. We're back to that tropical style air for Sunday. 81 now in D.C., Ashburn at 77, 79 now in Germantown.
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4: 423.
5: We continue to observe what happened to our nation 25 years ago in the terrorist attacks of September 11th. WTOP's Mike Moss was on the air that day.
15: It appears to be something more than an accident. Both of the Twin Towers, the World Trade Center in New York's lower Manhattan, have been struck by planes this morning within 20 minutes.
5: Now, those attacks brought down the World Trade Center towers, damaged the Pentagon, and then sent a fourth plane crashing into a field near Shanksville, Pennsylvania, after the passengers fought back against the hijackers.
4: Questions remain about what lessons have been learned in the 25 years since those attacks, especially when it comes to protecting the nation's transportation systems. WTOP's Alan Etter tells us how the head of the Transportation Security Administration views airport security today.
16: The good news is that it hasn't happened again.
9: Therefore, according to Administrator David Cummins, TSA has fulfilled its mission in keeping Americans safe. But there's more to do.
16: But as we look forward to the next 25 years and beyond, we know that we need to modernize. We need to modernize our aviation checkpoints in particular. And so some of that technology stretches back. Those magnetometers have been around for a long time.
9: And that's in the process now with new facial recognition technology, 3D scanners, and advanced body scanning equipment coming soon.
16: We're spending 10 times what we spent in the previous administration on lane technology. And so we're going to ensure that the ID verification, the baggage, and the body scanning.
9: In the coming months, new technology will be in place at pre-check. That, according to Cummins, will increase safety and decrease the time it takes to get through the line. And one more thought.
16: I'd encourage your listeners the next time they're at an airport checkpoint to look the TSA officers in the eyes, smile, and say thank you.
9: Alan Etter, WTOP News.
5: Sports on WTOP, brought to you by Amentum, delivering advanced solutions for space and defense. George Wallace with us as we talk about the Commanders getting ready for the Eagles.
17: That's right. The opener coming up Sunday. It's almost time to go. 4:25 kickoff, and everybody wants to know about all this new offense, this new defense. Dan Quinn, are we going to see the whole package this week?
18: Yeah, it's definitely won't see everything in terms of a package. And that grows as the season goes. There could be some things based on players and matchups, but there's definitely, of all the things that we put in, that's good. You want that for the camp. What you want to avoid doing is, that looks like a cool play, let's put that in, and then not knowing the details of the ins and outs of it. So there's a lot that we have in, and so kind of today is the last part. This is in, this is out. Like, what are the ones that trim down just a little bit more?
17: But the ones where you draw up the plays in the dirt, those are the ones that always work.
4: Yeah.
17: Those are the fun ones. You want to put those in.
4: And Jaden Daniels did that, about a half dozen times a game for rookie year, right?
17: A number of times. That's right.
4: Yeah.
17: Sam Cosby has been added as a game captain this week, and the team has released offensive tackle DJ Humphries. Tua is out for the Falcons. Cooper Rush will start against the Steelers as he suffered an injury in practice. ESPN reporting this afternoon in 49ers have given a multi-year extension to Kyle Shanahan today.
4: Ooh.
17: After the season-opening win, 27-7 over the Rams yesterday in Australia. Francis Tiafo, Ben Shelton, center stage tonight in the U.S. Open semifinals. College football gets underway tonight. Virginia, Norfolk State. Check out Presto's picks to get you set up for the weekend on the sports page. George Wallace, WTOP Sports.
4: Thank you, George. Up ahead on WTOP, continuing coverage here as we pause to remember the terrorist attacks of September 11th, 2001. It's 4:27.
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7: The top traffic times we're watching: crashes on DC freeways, 695 westbound near the 3rd Street Tunnel, crash on the right side, and one on the I-295 Anacostia Freeway southbound beyond Bowling past Malcolm X Avenue. Only one lane was getting by. Near Annandale, nobody getting by on Braddock Road. That's closed for utility work. Near Twinbrook Road, where wires came down. Braddock Road, get ready for the turnoff by County Police. 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I'm Dave Dildine. Next traffic report in 10 minutes.
4: The sun is trying to pop through here this afternoon. We'll top out in the low 80s, then drop down to the 60s tonight with a chance of some showers. Better chance of showers Saturday night. On Saturday, we'll have a high of 83. Right now, we're at 80 in the nation's capital.
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4: Good afternoon. I'm Sean Anderson.
5: I'm Ann Kramer. Mike Chikaitis is our producer.
4: In New York, at the Pentagon, and in Shanksville, Pennsylvania, remembrances of the most tragic day in modern American history. It's now 25 years since the attacks of September 11th, when terrorists flew a pair of planes into the World Trade Center towers around 9 o'clock that morning.
15: In the last moments, we just saw a horrific explosion, and now a second one, much lower than the point where the plane hit the building.
4: WTOP's Mike Moss, then a little more than a half hour later,
24: looking across to the Pentagon, seeing heavy smoke.
4: WTOP's Neil Augenstein on the scene moments after Flight 77 slammed into the Pentagon. And later that morning, United Flight 93 crash-landed in a field in Shanksville, Pennsylvania, after passengers on board fought off their attackers. Before it was over, nearly 3,000 people were dead, and the nation was shaken.
5: Well, ceremonies and remembrances held in New York at the Pentagon and in Shanksville today. Other communities in our region also paid tribute. In Prince George's County, leaders there gathered in Bowie to mark the 25 years, a solemn ceremony that honored those who responded that day and those who never made it back. WTOP's John Doman has talked with a Bowie woman in the World Trade Center who was in the World Trade Center when the planes hit and was able to get out just in time.
25: On the morning of September 11th, 2001, Lisa Rivera was working on the 73rd floor of the South Tower of the World Trade Center when she was told to evacuate.
26: Then the South Tower was attacked, and immediately we felt, or at least I felt, like the building jumped up, like it jumped up and came down.
25: As she kept descending down the stairs, she could feel the structure straining.
26: It's very frightening because, you know, when it wobbled, you just felt like, okay, is it going to fall down? You know, is it going to, you know, how much time do we have to get out?
25: When she got out, she remembered being frozen in shock and only kept going when a first responder helped escort her away. It's an image she would see on the news years later. Today, she wonders if he survived too. in Bowie. John Dome in WTOP News.
4: And it was a quarter century ago when three D.C. teachers and three students boarded Flight 77 to travel to a National Geographic conference in California. Today, two of those lives were honored with a special plaque at the UDC Community College campus in Northeast. WTOP's Jose Umana tells us the community hopes the memorial can have a lasting impact for generations to come.
0: This was a project of love.
2: That's Juanita Gray for the University of the District of Columbia. The institution unveiled a new plaque to honor teacher Sarah Clark and student Asia Khatam, both of whom were killed in the September 11th attacks. Both attended the former Bertie Bacchus Middle School that now houses UDC Community College. Council member Zachary Parker.
3: I think today's memorial is fitting and will serve as a continuous marker for the generations to come.
2: Kathy Reed was once a student for Ms. Clark in the sixth grade. Now she hopes that the memorial can carry on her favorite teacher's memory on for generations.
6: I don't want her memory to end with the flight number. I want to remember the woman, the teacher who made a child feel heard and understood.
2: In Northeast D.C., Jose Umana, WTOP News.
5: 4:34 on WTOP. Now to the crisis in the Middle East. Iran has made it clear it's not going to surrender to the U.S., and now it's brought in one of its allies to make sure that America can't end the war as that they are fighting either. WTOP National Security Correspondent J.J. Green has been tracking these late-breaking developments. J.J. joins us live.
8: Iran-backed Houthi forces have seized Mokta, moved on to Purim Island inside Bab el-Mandeb Strait, and they've taken the Hanish Islands. Saudi Arabia has responded with airstrikes around Mokta, but President Trump has reportedly rejected Saudi requests for direct U.S. strikes on the Houthis as Washington tries to keep American combat power focused on Iran and the Strait of Hormuz. We now appear to be in a situation that Nick Redman, director of analysis at Oxford Analytica and Dow Jones, predicted recently.
11: But right now, I think the default situation is shipping is back to a standstill. Tit-for-tat attacks look very likely. And the prospect of escalation stepping up and us going back to something like the kind of fighting that we had in March looks increasingly possible.
8: And that's what makes this so consequential. Iran can threaten shipping through Hormuz on one side of the Arabian Peninsula, and the Houthis are now positioned to increase pressure around Bab el-Mandeb on the other. And if they resume sustained attacks on commercial shipping, vessels moving between Europe and Asia could face serious threats at both gateways. Reporting live, J.J. Green, back to you, Ann and Sean.
4: J.J., what is the status of things in the Strait of Hormuz now, that we have this situation going on in the Red Sea? Is the blockade working? Do the Iranians still have the upper hand? Where do things stand on the Strait of Hormuz?
8: They totally have the upper hand based on the sources that I've spoken to. And just looking at some of the images of what's coming through the Strait of Hormuz, it's not the kind of traffic that the world economy wants to see going through there. And even if it were thicker or heavier or more vessels were passing through than the five or six that we think have gone through, at least on Wednesday and perhaps yesterday, there is this element of threat. There is this element of concern, risk, and something that is putting heavy pressure on the economic system. Certainly the legal people that ensure these vessels going through there don't want to engage with that. And that is something that could be lingering for a long time and couldn't seriously tank the global economy even more than it is right now and do it in a sustained way.
5: JJ, thank you.
8: You're welcome.
5: WTOP National Security Correspondent JJ Green up ahead in Money News after traffic and weather.
13: 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I'm John Huerta.
4: 4:36.
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5: 438. Traffic and weather on WTOP. We start with Dave in the traffic center.
7: On the freeways in the district, one crash down, one to go. I-295 southbound beyond Malcolm X Avenue. All lanes are open. On the 695 Southeast Freeway, westbound from the Navy Yard toward the Capitol, the crash remains on the right side. Near the 3rd Street Tunnel, traffic slowly getting by westbound toward 395, where traffic is a bit congested, especially inbound the other way coming off the 14th Street Bridge. DC 295, heavy as always, near Pennsylvania Avenue, East Capitol Street, and Benning Road. Over in Virginia, Fairfax County Police are going to keep Braddock Road closed near Twin Brook Road, where a utility crew inadvertently downed wires earlier today. Braddock Road closed there near Kings Park. Herndon into Chantilly, the heavier southbound traffic on Fairfax County Parkway and 28 is in part because of people detouring around water main work on Centerville Road near Franklin Farm Road. On the interstates through the Commonwealth, though, the afternoon congestion, very typical. 95 southbound in Lorton, northbound near Quantico, Beltway near Old Town, and McLean across the big bridges. Over in Maryland, same deal. 495 congested both ways through Bethesda. Lots of braking on the Interloop into Silver Spring and through College Park. No major incidents, though, on the Beltway. 270, 95 for Baltimore-Washington Parkway. Just the commonplace slowdowns. 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Dave Dildine, next traffic report in 10 minutes.
4: 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Updated forecast from 7 News meteorologist Jordan Evans.
9: Dry weather for your Friday night plans. Temperatures in the low 70s. We'll get breaks in the clouds and that humidity. Tries to back off some for tonight, but it's back tomorrow eventually as a warm front returns. That means more clouds and sunshine, and we'll see some scattered storms develop later in the day. Some of the heavy downpours may occur Saturday night and early Sunday. In the Storm Alert Weather Center, I'm meteorologist Jordan Evans.
5: Lots of clouds, 78 in Fairfax. National Mall coming in at 80 degrees.
4: 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Back we go to John Wardock.
13: Sean and Ann, the major stock averages enjoyed 1% gains on Friday. A drop in oil prices, the first in more than a week, also helping out here. We got a report showing that consumer prices are still elevated, so Wall Street is now betting the Fed is going to hike interest rates starting next week and then try to tame inflation. At the closing bell, the Dow Jones Industrial Average up 509 points, the S&P 500 advanced 65, and the NASDAQ was up 251 points. And Pulte is one of the largest home builders in the country, and the company now wants to tear down a vacant building in North Bethesda and put up a new residential building there. The Washington Business Journal says the new project would have more than 100 condos and townhomes. John Wardock, WTOP News.
5: Thank you, John. It's 4:42. He turned heads and raised eyebrows by picking the Commanders to reach Super Bowl 61. WTOP's Rob Woodfork's NFL season preview that he posted to WTOP.com. And in today's DC Sports Filtered, Rob isn't hedging on his prediction.
12: Look, I know this sounds like a homer take. Washington, a team one pundit called the most confusing in football. Shut out of the NFL's top 100, an offensive line I've questioned more than once here this summer. Two rookie coordinators running rebuilt units, still advancing to a Super Bowl. I get how it sounds optimistic at best and insane at worst, but I'm still saying it. 11 regular season wins, three more in the playoffs against Dallas, Green Bay, and even the juggernaut LA Rams in their own building to steal the home Super Bowl berth everyone says is inevitable. Jaden Daniels grew up an hour from SoFi Stadium. If he leads this team there, outduels Joe Burrow and the Bengals after all the legacy talk this summer about their LSU days in front of the people who watched him grow up, that is a story Hollywood would reject as too storybook, even if it happens in Hollywood. But I didn't pick this just because it's a fun story. I picked it because we just watched a Super Bowl between two teams priced at the same 7.5 wins odds makers gave Washington this year. So if we get a Super Bowl surprise, why not the Commanders? I lay out the receipts in my column on WTOP.com, and don't you argue with me unless you've read it first. Either way, I'm standing 10 toes down on this one. I'm Rob Woodfork. And that's a slightly louder version of DC Sports Filtered.
4: 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It's 4:43.
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5: 4:44, I'm Ann Kramer.
4: And I'm Sean Anderson. Thanks for being with us.
5: On the anniversary of the 9/11 terror attacks, we often hear it described as the day that changed America, September 11th, 2001. That evening, President Bush addressed the nation after the attacks.
20: Today, our fellow citizens, our way of life, our very freedom came under attack in a series of deliberate and deadly terrorist acts.
5: Now, September 11th can also be described as a day that changed the presidency, expanding executive power and government secrecy as American leaders worked to hold responsible the people who devised the attacks.
4: University of Maryland journalism professor Dana Priest is a Pulitzer Prize-winning investigative journalist as well for The Washington Post. Among her many accomplishments, she uncovered the secret CIA prisons during the wars in Iraq and Afghanistan. Dana, thanks for being with us. We appreciate it.
21: Thanks. Glad to be here.
4: We are focusing so much today on the heroism of 9/11 from the first responders and paying attention to the folks who died on that day. But it was the aftermath of 9/11 that really changed America, and you were in the middle of that. Where did this all start as far as the executive power of the president changing after 9/11?
21: Well, it started on that day when President Bush made a declaration and then took his presidential power and decided himself, along with his cabinet, and especially the vice president, Dick Cheney, that this would be a secret war against Al-Qaeda and their affiliates. And, you know, you need two to tango, because if Congress had ever pushed back, it probably wouldn't have gone so far as it did. But Congress, since 9/11, really has allowed the executive to run with the responsibility, really, of dealing with threats overseas. And now we see it much more as, well, threats that the current president deems are in the United States. There's a through line, which is that each executive, maybe Biden not so much, but each executive, including President Obama, continued the vast amount of secrecy imposed when you asked the CIA, for instance, to do a lot of your fighting overseas. And they really did not hold the government, that's being the Congress, did not hold the executive accountable for some of the misuse of power. And you referred to the black sites, which were extrajudicial places that they held prisoners and suspected terrorists, but also torture and surveillance, not only overseas, but of Americans, that the media had to find out about first, and that's when the American people found out about it, and eventually revolted against Bush when the wars were not going so well, and said, well, you know, we don't really like this. But Obama carried it on. He launched more fatal predator drone attacks overseas than certainly any other president. He was successful as Bush was in taking out the leaders of Al-Qaeda. But we see today that President Trump has taken secrecy, censorship of government information that's even not classified, and also the weapons and technology used on the battlefield, and brought it back to the United States in the form of what I would call a paramilitary that operates in the Department of Homeland Security, which, by the way, was created after 9/11, and ICE in its new, very expanded mission of not only detaining immigrants, some of whom are in a legal process, but also of manhandling and doing many things that are shocking against peaceful protesters. And obviously, I mean, not only the masking of their agents, but also the use of tear gas and very rough techniques against Americans. And they are using technology that was developed for the battlefield as well to surveil Americans who are in these protests. And it doesn't seem that Congress is pushing back or even really has the power, because they need the Republicans, to ask for the rules. Just the rules. What are the rules these forces use to make sure they don't go too far? But we see for our own eyes that they often do go too far.
5: And certainly as a result of creating those agencies, creating more executive power for the presidency, and then what President Trump has been doing, the challenge is getting the information down to the public is even greater for journalists, because so much of that gets shut down. Bureaucracy gets in the way. So right. How do we overcome that to keep the Fourth Estate doing its job so that the public knows what the government is doing?
21: Well, luckily, I think we still have very experienced national security reporters, and then a lot of new people coming along who are dogged, and they're doing a pretty good job against the ban at the Pentagon. However, you see every day in the big media and also some of the new media reports of what is actually going on there. So the Secretary of Defense of War, whatever you want to call him, is not able to stop people from giving information to the American public, which is very much a tradition. And I also think that the idea that you need reporters to unearth what's going on right before in our own communities, including Spanish-speaking reporters, who some of whom have been deported for doing their job. So President Trump has really taken all of this so much farther than anyone could imagine, and I would suspect that the next government, if we get one, is going to put some guardrails up. So the other thing I really want to say is that the threats from abroad, we don't hear anything about that. And I am not at all convinced that President Trump has a handle on those. What happened to the terrorists did not go away. They've morphed into different forms. But certainly because of the wars in the Middle East, in Gaza, and now in Iran, we have many more enemies than we did before. Mm-hmm. And in Iran, for instance, they're very skilled at hacking, at cyber attacks. And we are not hearing about any of that, including in the states against the election system. Mm-hmm. And that's partly because the Department of Homeland Security does not have a good relationship with the states and is not doing what it used to do before President Trump's second term of feeding intelligence constantly to the states from what they are seeing in cyberspace by foreign adversaries.
4: Dana, we're going to have to leave it right there, but we so appreciate your insight. You've done so much great work over the years on this subject. We appreciate it and hope to talk to you again about it.
21: Thank you, Ann and Sean.
4: Mm-hmm. University of Maryland journalism professor Dana Priest, Pulitzer Prize-winning Washington Post investigative journalist.
5: We are front. Let's head to the traffic center, find out what's happening with Dave.
7: On the Southeast Southwest Freeway, the crash happened westbound at the end of I-695 near the last ramp for the 3rd Street Tunnel. So after the humpback ramp near the Capitol Power Plant, that'll slow you down if you're headed downtown from the 11th Street Bridge. It'll be on your right. Inbound traffic on the I-395 is heavy from the 14th Street Bridge toward the 3rd Street Tunnel, but unimpeded. Around the Capitol Beltway and on the interstates through the close-in suburbs, volume delays, yes. Major incidents, no. Near Annandale, Braddock Road remains closed near Twin Brook Road for utility work. Traffic brought to you by Navy Federal Credit Union. All active duty veterans and their families are eligible to join. Navy Federal says our members are the mission. I'm Dave Dildine. Next traffic report in about 5 minutes.
4: Let's get to Jordan Evans for the forecast.
9: Tracking your Friday night forecast, temperatures falling into the low 70s. We'll see breaks in the cloud cover and that humidity backs off some for your Friday evening plans. Then it's back to muggy weather for the weekend as a warm front returns. More clouds and sunshine for your Saturday. We'll see if you storms develop late in the day, but some of the downpours may wait until Saturday night around the D.C. area. Then Sunday starts off with clouds, scattered showers once again, then we'll see some drier weather by Sunday afternoon. Sunday, however, turns hot and humid with 88, feeling more like 93. In the Storm Alert Weather Center, I'm meteorologist Jordan Evans.
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5: 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George Wallace, Commanders fans getting super pumped for Sunday's action against the Eagles.
6: They are, yes. As a new offense, a new defense, Jaden Daniels back healthy. Dan Quinn, what have you seen from your quarterback?
15: It honestly started like towards the end of the season last year. Okay, so that was where it began. But from that point, new system and changes, which are hard to go through, like his consistently working at it and going after it to like demonstrate readiness. He was more accurate than he's ever been. So those are the things that I saw. He's just a confident player and he's clutch.
6: Yes, he is. And now he's got some new weapons around him this year, including Stephon Diggs. So it should be fun. Let's hope on Sunday against the Eagles. Team did release offensive tackle DJ Humphreys today, and Sam Cosmi has been added as a game captain this week. Elsewhere around the NFL, Tua Tagovailoa is out for the Falcons. He won the starting job, but he's not going to play this week. Hurt himself in practice yesterday, so it's Cooper Rush against the Pittsburgh Steelers. Kyle Shanahan gets a new contract extension from the 49ers on the heels of, not just because of yesterday's win or this morning's win, whatever.
4: Whenever it was.
6: But, he's done. All right. It's prediction time on Friday afternoon.
4: Okay.
6: You want to start with the game in Philadelphia?
5: Do it.
6: Sean?
4: I'm still concerned about the Commanders' offensive and defensive lines.
6: Uh-huh.
4: Philadelphia 27, Commanders 20.
6: Okay.
5: I'm going to say it's 30-7, Philly.
6: Philly?
4: Wow.
6: 30-7.
5: Yeah, but can I do my Ravens one, too?
6: I guess
5: one's going to be 21-17 Ravens over the Colts.
6: Okay.
5: Right. I don't know where I came up with 30-7, but it sounded good.
6: They're not going to lose 30-7. If they lose 30-7, well, look, Philadelphia's good. Anything can happen. But I think this team's going to come out. I think they're going to win. I think you're going to see something that you haven't seen.
5: It's awesome.
6: And it's week one.
5: All right.
6: They play well there sometimes.
5: Come on.
6: They play well sometimes. They're going to score some points, too.
5: All right.
6: 27-23. It's going to be close, but they're going to win by more than a field goal.
5: Wow.
4: All right.
6: How do you feel about Steelers-Falcons?
4: Steelers. I think Steelers win at home to open, open the season 23-17.
6: Okay. Got all that?
5: All right.
6: And unlike that one. George Wallace, WTOP Sports.
4: 457.
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5: To the traffic center today.
7: The top traffic incident we're tracking is on the Southeast Southwest Freeway. Westbound near the 3rd Street Tunnel, it is a crash. It is on your right side. Traffic slows beyond the Navy Yard toward the Capitol. WTOP Traffic Center, presented by Window Nation. 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Dave Dildine, next traffic report in 10 minutes.
4: Let's go to Jordan Evans for the forecast.
9: Mostly cloudy tonight. Temperature down to 70 degrees. We'll get a break from humidity this evening. Then that warm front returns tomorrow. So plan on a muggy weekend with more clouds and sunshine. Scattered storms for your Saturday evening through the overnight, and then drier weather for Sunday, but it's going to turn hot and humid with upper 80s feeling like the low 90s. In the Storm Alert Weather Center, I'm meteorologist Jordan Evans.
5: Some sunshine, clouds, 77 in Rockville.
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5: Good afternoon, I'm Ann Kramer.
4: And I'm Sean Anderson. Coming up,
5: Americans gathered at memorials across the country today to mark 25 years since September 11th, 2001.
4: We have team coverage here on WTOP as we reflect on that day and remember those who died.
22: Prince George's County honors the victims of 9/11. In Bowie, I'm John Doman.
5: On Wall Street for the day, the Dow closed up 500 points.
4: It's 5 o'clock.
23: From ABC News, I'm Mike Dubusky. At the 9/11 Memorial in New York City today, where the names of the victims were read, the last person to speak had this to say.
24: I've had to grow up and spend the past 25 years seeing people use it to hate on our Muslim brothers and sisters, to hate on people who don't look like them. And that's wrong. And that does no honor to the victims here. And I want to use the little platform I have to ask for that to please stop. I want to thank everyone who's come. I want to thank all the dignitaries that are here and the families that have stayed till the end, because every one of these names matters.
23: New York City Mayor Zoran Mamdani and Vice President J.D. Vance were in attendance at Ground Zero, though the vice president did leave before the end of the ceremony. Meanwhile, President Trump was marking the day at the Pentagon.
25: On days like 9/11, we learn what a country is truly made of. We're learning right now what we're made of, and we have to be strong and we have to be smart.
23: New inflation numbers show the cost of living is on the rise, with today's CPI index finding inflation for the month of August was 3.4% higher than a year ago. ABC's Karen Hua has more.
26: Diesel fuel, for the first time ever, now hitting $6 a gallon. The prices, partly driven by the war in Iran, has squeezed global oil supplies. President Trump says prices will fall when the war ends.
27: I think it'll end very shortly after the election.
26: Oil prices now topping $100 a barrel.
23: The TSA says it found a homemade explosive device hidden in a man's bag this week at an airport. The man's family says it was a firecracker and that the man actually had no idea it was in a bag of gifts that was given to him. A judge has ruled to release that man. The ATF is now investigating. And that cyclosporiasis outbreak is now over, according to the Centers for Disease Control. The disease, which has been linked to contaminated lettuce from Taylor Farms, sickened thousands across the country. This is ABC News.
5: It is 5:02, Friday, September the 11th. We have clouds with some peaks of sunshine. Temperatures holding in the upper 70s right now. We've got 80 in Fort Washington. Good afternoon. I'm Ann Kramer.
4: And I'm Sean Anderson. Today marks 25 years since the September 11th attacks, the day that changed the nation and claimed nearly 3,000 lives. as the Pentagon burned and the country struggled to understand what was happening. WTOP's Neil Augenstein was there reporting from the scene just moments after the attack.
1: Looking across to the Pentagon, seeing heavy, heavy smoke.
4: The attacks brought down the World Trade Center, damaged the Pentagon, and sent Flight 93 crashing into Pennsylvania, into a field in Shanksville after passengers and crew fought back against the hijackers. Americans gathered at memorials across the country today, including here in the Washington area, to honor those who were lost. President Trump spoke during a ceremony at the Pentagon.
5: Other memorials and ceremonies around our region, including in Prince George's County, where those who died on 9/11 were remembered. WTOP's John Doman has that part of our coverage from Bowie.
22: There was lots of reflection, but Prince George's County Councilmember Jolene Ivey also made sure to remember the 24 county residents who died in the attacks.
10: I'm just going to take a moment to read their names.
22: It would take her more than a full minute.
10: Carolyn Hellman from Fort Washington. Sheila Hine, University Park.
22: Those who spoke Jimmy did Irish so Hine, underneath a giant American flag held up by two ladder trucks Heights, from the county fire department.
10: Gerard P. Moran,
22: after the ceremony Jr., here, many took part in a Odessa silent B. commemorative Morris, walk around Allen Pond.
10: Joseph Piscior Jr., Landover.
22: In Bowie.
10: Cecilia Richard, Fort Washington.
22: John Doman, WTOP
10: E.
22: News.
10: Oxon Hill. Antoinette Sherman, Forest Heights.
4: A quarter century after the attack on the Pentagon, Arlington is highlighting the firehouse whose crew was first to reach the scene. Hundreds gathered today at Station 5 to remember the 184 people killed at the Pentagon. Here's WTOP's Jimmy Alexander.
12: For those who arrived to the first site of the wreckage with axe and hose line and timber, every tool our hands could carry.
13: Arlington County Fire Department Chaplain Reverend Ashley Goff gave the invocation.
12: For the images we carry still, some that weigh heavy and some that are held close, we remember so we do not forget.
14: For many responders, September 11th did not end when the fires were extinguished or when the recovery operation ended.
13: Arlington County Fire Chief David Pavlitz.
14: The physical and emotional consequences continue. Some have died from 9/11 related illnesses. Others still live with lasting injuries and health conditions. We remember them, and we renew our obligation to support all who serve.
13: Jimmy Alexander, WTOP News.
5: The September 11th attacks transformed national security here in the United States and led to the creation of the Department of Homeland Security. So all these years later, have those threats evolved?
16: They don't need a training camp out in the middle of nowhere to do what they did. They're not trying to do that anymore. All they need is a person with a knife, a car, a gun, a stick, a rock, anything. And if you have 100 of those taking place a year, as opposed to one big attack that killed 3,000 that day, that's all they need. And they need us to remember this. And so we are as close as we can get because of technology, because of the way in which all of these lessons that the terrorists learned out in the training camps are now, they're all digital and they're out there where they can, people can access them. People are learning things now on phones and social media apps, et cetera, that they're being taught. So you can't stop that. And you can't kill the ideology. You simply have to keep trying to be better.
5: WTOP National Security Correspondent J.J. Green.
4: 506, another news, an update to a story we've been following about a rideshare driver accused of abducting two women in Woodbridge. Prince William County Police say the suspect has now been arrested. Investigators say the women used the Lyft app to book a ride home from Maryland to Woodbridge last weekend. Police say the driver, Adar Balut, persuaded them to pay him directly instead of through the app, and that led to an argument. Balut allegedly refused to let the women out and drove away before eventually releasing them. He's charged with two counts of abduction and one count of reckless driving.
5: Up ahead in money news here on WTOP.
17: 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I'm John Werdahl.
5: Traffic and weather next.
20: 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And that's the sound of a fraud alert from Wells Fargo flagging a charge for a pricey restaurant in Paris. Considering Claire isn't in Paris right now, that seemed odd to the bank and to Claire. Two taps later, Claire says nope to the charge and Wells Fargo is on the case. However you make money work, Wells Fargo can work with that.
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4: 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Let's get to Dave Dildine in the WTOP Traffic Center.
3: From the Potomac and Anacostia Rivers, heading downtown on the interstate freeways, I-695, Southeast Freeway, westbound slow from the 11th Street Bridge toward the 3rd Street Tunnel. Crash past the tunnel humpback ramp near the Capitol Power Plant. That blocks the right side of 695. I-395, Southwest Freeway, delays from the 14th Street Bridge toward the 3rd Street Tunnel. That is just our heavy afternoon traffic. No incidents blocking on the 395 portion. Likewise, DC 295 carrying heavy traffic both ways between Pennsylvania Avenue Southeast and Eastern Avenue Northeast. Around the Beltway in Maryland and Virginia, congestion is hovering right around average for a Friday late afternoon. No major incidents. Lots of braking happening on the inner and outer loops near the American Legion Bridge. Cabin

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1: Day evening plans. Then tomorrow morning, we'll start off in the upper 60s. We'll get more clouds and sunshine throughout the day, and storm chances increasing by Saturday evening, especially through Saturday night. Some of those downpours may wait until the overnight hours, so I'm not expecting a weekend washout, but there is opportunities for rain, especially Saturday evening and Sunday morning as well. Now, the humidity really starts to increase by Sunday, so expect those dew points well into the 70s. That means a high temperature of 88 is going to feel more like 93 to 94 later in the day, especially as that sunshine starts to return. But a nice cold front comes in by early next week. That's going to bring a taste of fall heading into Tuesday. Morning temperatures will be well into the 50s, and the afternoon only at 78 degrees. Then we'll start to warm things up again by Thursday and Friday, along with increasing thunderstorm chances second half of next week. In the Storm Alert Weather Center, I'm meteorologist Jordan Evans.
2: We had a little bit of sunshine here this afternoon. Hopefully more is on the way. We've got 78 in Manassas. 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
4: A new report shows consumer prices are still too high for the Federal Reserve's liking. And now Wall Street appears to be betting the Fed will hike interest rates and fight inflation. Dan North, a senior economist at Allianz Trade North America in Baltimore, sees higher interest rates coming at next week's Fed meeting.
5: We think it's a lock. There's very little that could possibly happen that would keep the Fed from hiking. And we think it's pretty likely now there's going to be a hike in December, too.
4: And Wall Street is not the only one betting the Fed will act. Prediction market Polymarket now puts odds of a hike next week at 80%. At the closing bell Friday, just about 1% gains for the major averages. The Dow up 509 points. The S&P added 65. The NASDAQ adding 251 points. John Wardock, WTOP News.
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2: Coming up here on WTOP, as chaos gripped Washington on September 11th of 2001, WTOP's Alan Etter was at that time working with the D.C. Fire Department. He joins us next to reflect on that experience. 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
16: 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I'm

0: Ann Kramer.
1: And I'm Sean Anderson. Thanks for being with us.
0: Well, as we pause today to remember the terrorist attacks of September 11th, 2001, we also remember the people who were here in Washington and watched the unimaginable unfold, suddenly finding themselves at the center of the huge emergency response. Well, that morning, American Airlines Flight 77 slammed into the Pentagon. 184 people were killed.
1: Our own Alan Etter was the spokesman for DC Fire and EMS at the time. Today, he is back here at WTOP as one of our working journalists. Alan joins us live to talk about his experience on 9/11. And first, what was it like, Alan, to respond that morning without really knowing what had happened or whether there were even more attacks coming?
2: Well, let me start at the beginning. In my experience, anyway, I was in a situation when I had just been, I've had two young children at the time, and I had a pretty flexible schedule in the fire department, and I could drive them to their school out in Maryland and then drive back up in town and go to work. Well, this particular morning, I'm driving northbound up 295, and I look over to my left, and there's this airplane about 100 yards off the water. And it was odd. My brain goes immediately to, oh, there's something wrong with this plane mechanically. They're trained to set it. That's the reason the path is that goes up the Potomac River. In case something happens, they can set it down in the river. So that's my mindset. Now, I've had the radio on, so I know what's happened in New York. And it didn't even dawn on me until the security analyst comes on and says, well, look, security's tight all over the country, and we're grounding all the planes now, but except we're missing two planes. And I'm going, there's one right there. So now I get closer to my exit at South Capitol Street. The plane just kind of lifts up and goes over the horizon. Now I'm sitting in traffic. And as I get up on the Douglas Bridge, I see the Capitol now. And as I'm sitting there in traffic, multiple plumes of black smoke start to rise over top of the trees and the buildings. And so I know the plane is down. I just don't know where it is. So this is going to be a big deal. So then everything breaks loose after that. I get a call as I'm sitting in traffic. You know, we're getting ready. We're lining a second alarm up on the 14th Street Bridge to go for the report of a plane into the Pentagon. And I'm looking at it. I definitely something's happened over there. So we tried to group in D.C. as best as possible. We went into the fire department headquarters because we didn't know if there were more attacks coming. We didn't know what was going on. It got to a point where I felt that, I don't know, I felt like I had to be over there. And so I went over there and helped as best I could. I was the spokesperson, but, you know, we were helping with some ancillary things. And the next day, I don't know if you remember, Metro had pulled a couple of buses up on the fire ground. And I learned later that it was for family members who were missing family members. They wanted to come. If you remember, it was pretty hot that time. And what you remember, just the non-fire department related, I mean, obviously it was overwhelming, but it's the people that just mattered so much in that moment. And I remember the next day I was up on the bus. I'd gotten some Gatorade to put it up and store it up on the bus. And there's this older gentleman, I think he's probably the age that I am now, just sitting there by himself looking out the window. And after a while, I just said, well, you know, you don't look like a policeman or a fireman. What are you doing here? And he just looked at me and said, he said, well, my wife didn't come home last night.
0: The stories are the hardest part to share because they are so personal, Alan. And just wondering, when you think about the families and you think about the courage that they had to try and fight through all of this, is there one other component that maybe grabs your attention every year, not just on the 25th year, where you look back and reflect on this?
2: People have said that, you know, these anniversaries come and go, and you know, I don't know. It's I think it's because of all the attention and the number 25. I think that's what's driving it. But there's something different about it this year. What I recall is just the magnificent response of the firefighters and the police officers and the EMS providers. And the military, everybody who responded there. While that was obviously the worst experience any of us ever had or will ever have, the brilliance of their response was stunning. And this country can rest knowing that we have the best people in those positions.
1: Alan, so well said. Thank you so much for sharing.
2: Thank you, guys.
1: Mm-hmm. WTOP's Alan Etter, who was the spokesman for DC Fire and EMS on September 11th, 2001.
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3: On the Suitland Parkway at the Naylor Road intersection, that's a crash-prone spot. Prince George's County Fire Rescue Unit sent to another collision there about 10 minutes ago. D.C. police are still working a crash on the Southeast-Southwest Freeway westbound at the 3rd Street Tunnel. That'll be on your right. Expect delays inbound from the 11th Street Bridge. On 395, just some inbound congestion, which is typical at the 14th Street Bridge past the District Wharf. Around the Beltway in Maryland and Virginia, all the slowdowns we're accustomed to. No worse for the wear, but a lot of brake lights on the inner loop from Tysons toward Bethesda, on the outer loop in Bethesda, and pretty slow on the south side of the Beltway from Van Dorn Street to get across the Woodrow Wilson Bridge. Might have had a fender bender or something beyond Route 1 Old Town. Can't see it in any of the cameras, though. Braddock Road is still closed near Twin Brook Road for emergency utility work. 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Dave Dildine, next traffic report in less than 10 minutes.
1: Let's go to 7 News meteorologist Jordan Evans.
4: For this evening, temperatures falling into the low 70s and a break in the humidity by tomorrow morning. Upper 60s to start your Saturday, then we'll get those clouds to return and that humidity as well. Eventually, some scattered storms try to develop in the afternoon and evening. I'm not expecting it to rain throughout the entire day, or for the evening that matter, with most of the downpours likely waiting until Saturday night. Then by Sunday, starts off with a few showers. We'll get sunshine for the afternoon, but hotter temperatures in the upper 80s. Feeling like the low 90s. And the Storm Alert Weather Center, I'm meteorologist Jordan Evans.
0: Right now, we have 79 in Upper Marlboro. It's 81 in Washington, D.C., and 78 in Woodbridge. 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
0: 523.
1: It is still unclear how President Trump would deliver his proposed $5,000 payments to American adults. Plan, he says, would move forward if Republicans retain control of Congress.
11: The cost of this proposal is estimated to be about $1 trillion, and that would represent about a fifth of the amount of money the government is set to collect this year in taxes and in tariffs. The president, defending this idea, has talked about growth as a way to pay for it, but he has not explained that, nor have his allies in Congress explained it, and it appears that they weren't consulted on the idea before the president announced it the other night.
1: That's ABC News correspondent Stephen Portnoy.
0: Percival has lifted its boil water advisory. It was put into place earlier this week after there was a broken water main, actually two broken water mains. And the town says it has now confirmed the water is safe. Residents and businesses in Percival can once again use their tap water normally.
1: 5:24, and since it's Friday, it's time for Brennan Hazelton and his fresh edition of WDTOP's Beer of the Week.
12: I am with Greg Angert, beer director for the Neighborhood Restaurant Group. What is on tap this week?
13: This week we have Hill Farmstead Memoria, an incredible Helles lager aged for 3 months in oak barrels.
12: I mean, if you are into craft beer, this, how do I describe this place?
13: It's the Mecca. It's up in Greensboro, Vermont. You have to check it out. We're lucky to see some in D.C. from time to time, but definitely make the trip.
12: It's very cool. Bring a picnic, bring your dog, you can bring your kids, too. What would you pair it with?
13: I love this with brats, schnitzel, pretzels, Caesar salad, buttery scallops, and roast chicken.
12: Greg, thank you as always. Everyone, be sure to bring your thirst next time for another Beer of the Week.
1: Check out Brennan's more detailed video version of this week's report at WDTOP.com. 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
0: Sports on WTOP brought to you by Amentum, delivering advanced solutions for space and defense. Rob is with us as we're watching to see what the Commanders are going to do and as they're getting ready for the Eagles.
14: Hey, look, I'm going to tell you what they're going to do. They're going to have all 53 available. All hands on deck.
1: All right.
14: Perfect attendance at today's final practice before the season opener in Philadelphia. And I heard you guys' prediction last hour. Ann is offensive with that 30-7 pick. If that's true, I quit.
0: I had to be the odd one out.
14: Yeah, I know. You always just got to be different.
0: It's just got to be.
14: I like that about you, but not in this case. I know George gave the 27-23 score. I like the Commanders by that same score, actually. I just really like those numbers. Jaden Daniels throws for two touchdowns, rushes for another, eases into that comeback player of the year campaign I have predicted for him.
1: Uh-huh.
14: Defense gets a takeaway. Saquon Barkley under 100 yards. I'm just going to put on the Swami hat.
1: You're on the Commanders in the Super Bowl that wagon, though.
14: I did. Yeah. I've been saying it on air. I've been saying it in print. I think it's going to happen just because the NFL is crazy and you predict none of it. This I can predict. Sean Steelers are going to go ahead and beat the Falcons on Sunday.
1: All right.
14: Atlanta already down to its third string quarterback. We haven't even started the season yet. Cooper Rush gets the week one start while Tua Tagovailoa nurses an oblique injury suffered in practice yesterday. And of course, Michael Penix Jr. still working his way back from knee surgery. Still waiting for local product Francis Tiafoe to take the court. Win or lose tonight, he'll be a part of tennis history at the U.S. Open. His match against Ben Shelton marks the first semifinal between black men. And it happens at Arthur Ashe Stadium, named for the last black American to win the title in the men's draw all the way back in 1972. Perhaps one of them ends that drought this year. Their next opponent is playing right now. Top seed Alexander Zverev just won a second set tiebreaker against Karen Khachanov, going for the straight sets victory now. Level 1-1 in the third set. Rob Woodwork, WTOP Sports.
1: Thank you, Rob. It's 5:27.
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3: The top traffic incidents near the metro area are crashes in the district. 695 westbound at the 3rd Street Tunnel, right side of the freeway blocked. And on New York Avenue, westbound, past North Capitol Street on the right side of the avenue. Eastbound delays on New York Avenue and Ivy City past a fire department investigation near Montana Avenue. Getting through Alexandria on the outer loop is a slow prospect. A couple of people were blocking the center local lane at the Woodrow Wilson Bridge on the outer loop. 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Dave Dildine, next traffic report in 10 minutes.
4: The WTOP forecast, we will have cloudy skies tonight. Got a chance of a shower or two, and we'll have lows in the upper 60s. Then for tomorrow, mostly cloudy, scattered showers, maybe a thunderstorm. Saturday night, it seems to be when we might get the most rain. We're looking for a high of 83 tomorrow. Right now, we check in at 80 in the nation's capital.
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4: 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I'm Sean Anderson.
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0: Sound from today's 9/11 memorial ceremony in Shanksville, Pennsylvania, marking 25 years since passengers on board Flight 93 fought off hijackers as the plane crashed into a field. 40 passengers and crew members tried to take over the controls of the plane, believed to be headed to Washington. Pennsylvania Governor Josh Shapiro reflected on their courage.
1: Their heroism inspired a nation and brought people together. Their call of "let's roll" became the mantra of a grieving nation.
2: Communities across our region marking the somber anniversary, somber 25th year since September 11th. WTOP's John Doman tells us in Prince George's County, leaders there got together to remember the victims in Bowie.
3: Standing underneath a giant American flag held by two fire department ladder trucks, Bowie leaders like Mayor Michael Estev and City Councilman DeFore Wolfley spoke about the first responders that day.
4: They came to run into the fires.
5: And still we have amongst us today a strong cadre of people who are willing to do that.
3: To the side, a City of Bowie fire truck, Tower 839, bought by Dennis Sheffer from the NYFD and used here today.
6: And it served at the World Trade Center for over a year during the search and recovery of individuals.
3: Near the end of the ceremony, County Councilmember Jolene Ivey read the names of the 24 county residents killed that day.
7: Zoe Falkenberg, University Park.
3: A commemorative walk around Allen Pond concluded the solemn ceremony. In Bowie, John Dome in WTOP News.
0: There was a dedication ceremony today at the D.C. Fire and EMS Training Academy. That's where a surviving piece of steel from the World Trade Center site is now permanently on display. WTOP's Kyle Cooper has that story.
8: The section of steel dedicated before it's moved into place is V-shaped, about 3 feet tall and 18 inches wide. It's fastened to a base that resembles the Twin Towers. It was given to the Academy by the Tunnel to Towers Foundation.
9: It will now forever serve as a reminder to all who blaze their paths as future firefighters of the courage and the sacrifice that took place on 9/11.
8: Vito Maggiolo, former public information officer for D.C. Fire and EMS, who spearheaded getting the steel, D.C. Assistant Fire Chief Tony Kelleher says the training academy is the appropriate place to display it.
10: But September 11th also reminds us of something else. When the unimaginable happens, someone still has to answer the call. That is what I hope this steel teaches every recruit and cadet who walks past it.
9: I will never forget. I hope none of us ever do.
8: In Southwest, Kyle Cooper, WTOP News.
2: 534, now to the U.S. war in Iran. The Houthis continue taking territory in southern Yemen near the Red Sea, trying to cut off Saudi Arabia's access to Red Sea shipping routes. It's a key part of Iran's strategy to fight the United States. Another key part is happening deep inside an Iranian mountain. And WTOP National Security Correspondent J.J. Green joins us live with that. J.J.
11: That place is called Pickaxe Mountain, a deeply buried underground complex near Iran's damaged Natanz nuclear facility. Satellite analysis from CSIS shows a significant increase in construction there this year. But here's the critical point. There's no public evidence that Iran is enriching uranium inside that mountain. That uncertainty is becoming increasingly dangerous. President Trump has warned Iran against renewed sensitive nuclear activity there, and inspectors still cannot fully account for important elements of Iran's nuclear program. So Washington may soon confront a difficult intelligence question. How long does it wait for proof of what Iran is doing inside a facility specifically designed to be extraordinarily difficult to penetrate? Reporting live, J.J. Green, back to you, Sean and Ann.
0: And J.J., we mentioned at the top as well about the Houthis taking over a key port in the Red Sea and also a strategic island there. Give us an idea of how important this is as far as the conflict.
11: Well, this is in the southern part of the Red Sea and basically the Strait of Mandel Deeb, and taking territory down there gives them a foothold, gives them places to stage, gives them the opportunity to block off places where essentially there are natural bottlenecks there. So it gives them essentially some leverage there, physical military leverage there. And the thing about the Houthis people need to understand is that they're not some ragtag group that just got together last night and decided they were going to do this. This is one of the best trained organizations in the world to do this kind of asymmetric warfare and engagement. And they have ships, they have drones, they have people that are trained, they know how to do this. But it gives them leverage, and by that same token, it gives Iran leverage. It makes Iran essentially have control of two of the key waterways in the world when it comes to shipping oil, food, and other things through them. So this is a significant advancement for Iran's cause.
2: JJ, thank you.
11: You're welcome.
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12: 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I'm John Werdock.
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16: 538. We've got traffic and weather, and Dave Dildine in the WTOP Traffic Center.
17: Fairfax County Police keeping Braddock Road blocked for several hours now so that Dominion Energy can mend wires that came down on Braddock Road near Twinbrook Road. Over on I-66, the westbound pace is slow as always from the Beltway to Oakton and Fairlakes through Centerville. On the Beltway, still a lot of interloop volume from the Dulles Toll Road to River Road. Outerloop also heavy in Bethesda near Carter Rock. But outerloop traffic is at its worst from Van Dorn to the Woodrow Wilson Bridge, where we had one or two stopped in a center local lane. Not in camera if it's still there at all. At the Bay Bridge, the coast is clear. Little slowdown eastbound on 50 near the Severn River and Ritchie Highway. North of town on 270, 95 of the Baltimore-Washington Parkway. Volume delays, but no disruptive incidents. In the district, on the 695 Southeast Freeway, westbound near the 3rd Street Tunnel, crash remains on the right side. New York Avenue westbound near North Capitol Street had a crash on the right side as well. 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Dave Dildine, next traffic report in 10 minutes.
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18: Tracking your Friday night forecast, temperatures falling into the low 70s. We'll see breaks in the cloud cover, and that humidity backs off some for your Friday evening plans. Then it's back to muggy weather for the weekend as a warm front returns. More clouds and sunshine for your Saturday. We'll see a few storms develop late in the day, but some of the downpours may wait until Saturday night around the D.C. area. Then Sunday starts off with clouds, scattered showers once again. Then we'll see some drier weather by Sunday afternoon. Sunday, however, turns hot and humid with 88, feeling more like 93. In the Storm Alert Weather Center, I'm meteorologist Jordan Evans.
16: Okay, 77 in Gaithersburg. We're at 79 in Lanham, 80 degrees in Arlington. Money News here on WTOP to John Wardoff.
12: Inflation remains a headache that won't go away. Consumer prices came in hot last month, according to a new government report, with the annual inflation rate above where the Federal Reserve would like inflation. So many investors are now betting the Fed will hike rates to try to tame inflation. The Fed meets again next week. At the closing bell Friday, just about 1% gains across the board. The Dow Jones Industrial Average up 509 points. The S&P 500 added 65. And the NASDAQ added 251 points. And Solace Brewing has opened another location in the DMV. The Virginia-based brewer is now in Ballston, joining locations in Sterling, Falls Church, and near Nats Park. John Werdock, WTOP News.
16: All right, John, 541 now on WTOP. The CDC says the lettuce outbreak that sickened thousands across the country and marked the largest cyclospora outbreak in American history is now over.
19: Federal health officials have declared an end to that parasitic food outbreak with cases that were spanning back all the way to mid-July. A total of nearly 13,000 people had become infected after eating tainted lettuce supplied by Taylor Farms. Of those, nearly 600 were so sick they became hospitalized, and two people with underlying conditions died. The CDC says that the recalled lettuce products are no longer available in stores or restaurants. Yuri Benajad, ABC News, New York.
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16: We'll come back with that coming up soon here on WTOP. Coming up on WTOP a little later, how do you teach young college students to never forget the tragedy of the 9/11 terror attacks when they weren't even alive yet to remember? We'll talk about it with a history professor who's been teaching a class on 9/11 at George Mason University this semester. It's 543.
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25: American 11, Boston. 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
28: The plane has crashed into the World Trade Center.
29: We have a hijack. We have some problems.
30: 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A second plane now has crashed.
31: 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One of the two towers literally collapsed.
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27: WTOP remembers the civilians and first responders we lost on 9/11, their families, and the brave men and women who fought to make our country safe for the last 25 years.
2: 544, I'm Ann Kramer.
16: And I'm Sean Anderson. Thanks for being with us.
2: And as we remember what happened on September 11th, 2001, President Bush went to Ground Zero 3 days after the attacks. He used a bullhorn to thank first responders and others after the planes had hit the World Trade Center towers.
34: The nation sends its love.
35: Harry.
34: And compassion.
35: No, sorry.
34: To everybody who is here.
35: The line on that one.
34: Thank you for your hard work. Thank you for making the nation proud. And may God bless America.
2: The mantra that emerged in the weeks and months after the tragedy was never forget. But how do you teach young college students to never forget when they weren't even alive yet to remember?
16: George Mason University Associate History Professor Meredith Lair is trying to do just that as she's teaching a class this semester to help students understand 9/11 and what happened afterward. She joined us here on WTOP with more on that class and what inspired her to create it.
36: It actually was several years ago where I started to clock that 9/11 was receding from memory, that the anniversaries were marked with indifference in a lot of quarters, certainly not for families of people who died or for survivors, but just for regular people going about their day, it seemed like it was becoming just another day. I was also bothered by the misinformation that's swirling online about 9/11 and a kind of glibness that was setting in to how people would talk or even joke about 9/11. And so around 2019, 2020, I decided to do what I could do to correct that and to try to create a space for my students to engage with 9/11 thoughtfully and productively. And so I asked if I could teach the class in the fall of 2021 and to teach it every 5 years on the occasion of these big anniversaries. And I feel very honored and privileged that so many students wanted to spend this time with me thinking about it. And I find that very reassuring that young people are very interested in it.
16: What's the first thing you want your students to learn about 9/11?
36: That's a great question. Obviously, as an historian, I have an obligation to contextualize the event, to think very specifically about the causes, the impacts, and the legacies. But I have a kind of broader agenda with it, which is that I want my students to understand what it was like for people who were alive that day, for survivors and direct witnesses, surely, but for everyone. It was extremely traumatizing, disorienting, frightening. And there are so many people walking around today with very direct stories. Your coverage today has been amazing in terms of surfacing just regular people's experiences. And so I want them to understand that this is something that lives very largely in the lives of people in their families, their neighbors, their communities. And then I think there's also a lot of inspiration to be drawn from the way that so many Americans responded to 9/11. The first responders, certainly, but also bystanders who went out of their way to assist one another, literally saving lives. Or here in D.C., I've heard amazing stories of generosity because the day was marked by so much chaos and people just wanted to get home to their families or go pick up their kids. And it meant that communities had to come together, strangers had to offer rides. You know, it was an odyssey for a lot of people just to make it home that day. And I think it's really important to remember that when Americans were challenged to an extreme degree that day, they came together and they worked together and they accomplished some extraordinary things. And that I think can be very reassuring and hopefully inspiring for young people.
2: Your young students would inevitably have a different perspective on 9/11 and the aftermath than those of us who witnessed it that day. How are they reacting during your discussions?
36: So far, so good. We're only in the third week of the semester, so we're still getting to know one another. And thus far, our conversations have been about antecedents to 9/11, thinking about causes, thinking about what life was like in the United States prior to 9/11. On Tuesday, we're going to start talking more deeply about the attack on New York. So far, they are very game. They are very interested.
16: Meredith Lair is a George Mason University Associate History Professor.
2: 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Find out what's happening now with Dave.
0: In the Capitol Beltway, the congestion around College Park, Silver Spring, McLean, the American Legion Bridge is all fairly normal. On the outer loop, though, from Van Dorn Street to the Woodrow Wilson Bridge, it's slower than it should be. Local lanes earlier had a crash at the Wilson Bridge. Through lanes remained open, but they're full. Braddock Road blocked Twin Brook Road for almost 4 hours now. That's wire work. Route 7 westbound through Round Hill, a crash reported westbound near the Beer Garden, just west of West Loudoun Street. District Southeast Southwest Freeway westbound at the 3rd Street Tunnel, a crash on 695 on your right side. 395 heavy inbound across the 14th Street Bridge. New York Avenue, North Capitol Street, the crash should be clear, but westbound traffic is always slow there. And there's a backlog getting to the 3rd Street Tunnel via New York Avenue. 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Dave Dildine, next traffic report in less than 10 minutes.
16: Got the weekend forecast. Jordan Evans in the 7 News Weather Center.
1: For this evening, we'll see temperatures slowly fall to the 70s and breaks in the cloud cover. That'll set the stage for a pleasant night as humidity backs off some for your Friday night plans. Then Saturday, it turns muggy again thanks to a warm front. More clouds and sunshine and some scattered storms developing late in the day. Some of those downpours may occur for Saturday night into early Sunday. Then eventually, we'll see some drier weather starting Sunday afternoon. But it's going to stay hot and humid throughout the weekend with Sunday's high temperature of 88, feeling more like 93. In the Storm Alert Weather Center, I'm meteorologist Jordan Evans.
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16: A Northern Virginia congressman is sponsoring legislation to provide health benefits for the many people who returned to the Pentagon and immediately went back to work after the jetliner slammed into the building back on September 11th of 2001. Let's go to WTOP's Mitchell Miller today on the Hill.
7: We owe it to Susan and to all the brave service members who recorded for duty at the Pentagon after 9/11.
8: Virginia Congressman Suha Subramaniam speaking about Susan E. Lucas, who bears the name of his bill. While Congress has approved legislation to help first responders deal with chronic health issues, his bill would fill an assistance gap involving those who went to work at the Pentagon even as fires smoldered and toxic fumes filled the air. Lucas has dealt for years with complications from scarred lungs and breathing issues, and is thankful for efforts to try to help her and others.
9: I'm coping with health issues every day, every hour, everything that I do. And you know what? I feel grateful to be alive.
8: On Capitol Hill, Mitchell Miller, WTOP News.
2: 554.
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10: 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Here are your top headlines from Federal News Network. The National Park Service has designated the 9/11 Pentagon Memorial as an affiliated area. The National Park Service, the Department of Defense, and the Pentagon Memorial Fund signed a memorandum of agreement earlier this week to create a formal affiliation with the National Park Service. The agreement leaves ownership and day-to-day management of the memorial by DOD unchanged. And House Democrats are looking to add more safeguards for federal employees through a new bill called the Federal Worker Protection Act. The legislation would restrict agencies' ability to require feds to sign non-disclosure agreements. It would also expand whistleblower protections for workers who come forward with reports of wrongdoing. For more on these stories, go to federalnewsnetwork.com.
16: Sports here on WTOP, powered by Maximus, moving people and technology forward. Rob Woodfork here as we talk about the Commanders.
11: Yeah, Dan Quinn today spending his 56th birthday coaching up the Commanders in their final practice before kicking off the 2026 season in Philadelphia. His present, apparently, having all hands on deck for the Eagles. All 53 on the roster, healthy enough to play for DQ.
12: Thought they worked extremely hard, you know, to get back along with the training staff. And so, I guess, almost 6-7 weeks ago, we said we were going to throw a tough camp and there would be some, you know, issues that would come up. And the goal at that time was to get them all back by the season opener. You know, when you do throw a tough camp, that's part of doing business.
11: And no such luck in Atlanta, his former stomping grounds, as the Falcons will open the season in Pittsburgh with Cooper Rush at quarterback. He'll start while Tua Tagovailoa is dealing with an oblique injury suffered in yesterday's practice. Of course, Michael Penix Jr. not available because he's still working his way back from a knee injury. Alexander Zverev over at the U.S. Open. He is serving for match point here as he is on the brink of a straight sets victory over Karen Khachanov, which would send him to the U.S. Open final, where the Americans will await either way. Francis Tiafoe, Ben Shelton. Looks like they may even start that match on time.
16: Whoa. Well,
11: that's really. Let me not jinx it here. But supposed to start at 7. And so if Zverev handles business here in straight sets, that match can begin on time. The Nationals back home. They open a 5-game homestand against the LA Angels. Cade Cavalli, the starter tonight, and plenty of 9/11 memorials at the ballpark tonight in recognition of the 25-year anniversary. And like the Nats, the Orioles back from a day off. They visit Toronto. Our old friend Max Scherzer, the starter for the Blue Jays, opposite the O's, Chris Bassett. Rob Woodfork, WTOP Sports.
2: 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Up ahead on WTOP, we continue to observe the 25 years since September 11th, 2001. We'll take you to several ceremonies around our region. 557.
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16: 558. Dave Dildine in the traffic center.
0: The top traffic incidents, a crash on the Southeast Freeway westbound near the 3rd Street Tunnel in Virginia, crash on the outer loop of the Beltway local lanes near the Woodrow Wilson Bridge, and the wire work closing Braddock Road near Twin Brook Road and Kings Park. 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Dave Dildine, next traffic report in 10 minutes.
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1: Mostly cloudy tonight, temperature down to 70 degrees. We'll get a break from humidity this evening. Then that warm front returns tomorrow. So plan on a muggy weekend with more clouds and sunshine. Scattered storms for your Saturday evening through the overnight, and then drier weather for Sunday. But it's going to turn hot and humid with upper 80s feeling like the low 90s. In the Storm Alert Weather Center, I'm meteorologist Jordan Evans.
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16: Good evening. I'm Sean Anderson.
2: I'm Ann Kramer. Coming up,
16: tonight we pause to remember the September 11th terror attacks, the day that changed the nation and the world.
2: Across the country, ceremonies honored the nearly 3,000 people killed in New York, at the Pentagon, and in a field near Shanksville, Pennsylvania.
18: How Prince George's County honored the memory of 9/11. In Bowie, I'm John Doman.
19: How a D.C. community honors a teacher and student killed on 9/11. In Northeast, I'm Jose Omana.
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21: From ABC News, I'm Mike Dubusky. A ceremony at the 9/11 Memorial in New York City today, where the World Trade Center once stood. The last person to speak at that remembrance ceremony, which included the reading of the nearly 3,000 names of those lost that day, told the crowd that the best way to honor the victims is to stop spreading hate.
22: I think the one parting thing I want to leave everyone with is that you do
3: my dad's legacy and the legacy of all these victims no honor by using this tragedy to spread hate.
21: Meanwhile, President Trump was at the Pentagon marking 25 years since the attacks. ABC News White House correspondent Karen Travers.
4: At the Pentagon today, President Trump honored U.S. service members who fought in the war on terror following the September 11th attacks, saying they kept America safe. He connected their service to those who are currently fighting the war against Iran.
22: And we salute the service members working right now to ensure the world's number one sponsor of terror, the Islamic Republic of Iran, will never, ever have a nuclear weapon.
4: Karen Travers, ABC News, the White House.
21: Diesel prices in the U.S. have hit a new record, now sitting at $6.12 a gallon on average, according to Gas Buddy. Diesel's especially important to people like Jason Kurtz, a corn and soybean farmer near Forest City, Missouri. He says even before this record high, he was paying twice as much for diesel in his farm equipment.
23: We have to harvest. We have to run the machines. We have to use the diesel. So bottom line is it cuts into our bottom line. Things are already tight with input prices on the front end when we plant, and everything is going way up. Chemical, fertilizer.
21: And in Dallas, Texas, that city's been without rain for 57 days now, as drought there ties up efforts to stop the spread of the fast-moving Ross wildfire. 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
16: 6:02 here on WTOP, September 11th, 2026. We have some sunshine right now. We're at 80 degrees in D.C. Good evening. I'm Sean Anderson.
2: And I'm Ann Kramer. There were ceremonies earlier today in New York, here in Washington, and in a field in Shanksville, Pennsylvania, to remember the almost 3,000 people who were killed on this day, September 11th, 2001, as Americans watched in disbelief as terrorists carried out the deadliest attack on U.S. soil. After the planes hit the Twin Towers in New York, another hijacked jet slammed into the Pentagon across the Potomac. And WTOP's Mike Moss was on the air at the time.
24: A plane reportedly has crashed into the Pentagon, which is burning right now. Fire and smoke are visible at the Pentagon. There are workers being evacuated to the Washington Hospital Center burn unit. There are fears a second hijacked plane may be in the vicinity of the Pentagon, and more people are being asked to evacuate that area right now.
2: And that last plane crashed, Flight 93 in Shanksville, Pennsylvania. In a field there, investigators do say the passengers and the crew fought back against the hijackers and were able to storm the cockpit before the plane reached its intended target, which investigators believe was going to be the Capitol, the U.S. Capitol, or the White House.
16: Now, communities all around our region pay tribute to the victims today. Prince George's County leaders gathered in Bowie to mark the 25 years since the 9/11 attacks. WTOP's John Doman spoke with a woman who has a remarkable story about that day.
18: On the morning of September 11th, 2001, Lisa Rivera was working on the 73rd floor of the South Tower of the World Trade Center when she was told to evacuate.
25: Then the South Tower was attacked, and immediately we felt, or at least I felt, like the building jumped up, like it jumped up and came down.
18: As she kept descending down the stairs, she could feel the structure straining.
25: It's very frightening because, you know, when it wobbled, you just felt like, okay, is it going to fall down? You know, is it going to, you know, how much time do we have to get out?
18: When she got out, she remembered being frozen in shock and only kept going when a first responder helped escort her away. It's an image she would see on the news years later. Today, she wonders if he survived too. In Bowie, John Doman, WTOP News.
2: There was a ceremony in D.C. to honor the lives of a teacher and student who were the victims of the attack on the Pentagon that year. WTOP's Jose Omana has the story from the University of the District of Columbia.
19: For Kathy Reed, Sarah Clark was more than a teacher.
26: She was like a mother, I mean, to us, even though she had her own children. But she was like our mother away from home.
19: Clark, along with student Asia Khatam, were killed on September 11th. 25 years later, they were honored with a special bronze plaque that sits outside UDC Community College's campus in Northeast. ANC 5 Commissioner Keith Sellers.
27: This is very fitting for a proper memorial for the two lives that were lost.
19: The campus once housed Bertie Bacchus Middle School, which Clark and Khatam attended. Volunteer Salam Daniel says now their memories will live on forever.
28: We remember the joy they carried, the futures they imagined,
5: the lasting place they hold in the heart of this community.
19: In Northeast, Jose Omana, WTOP News.
16: For 25 years, one question has lingered. How could the 9/11 attacks happen here in the U.S.? WTOP National Security Correspondent J.J. Green says the warning signs were there, but intelligence and law enforcement agencies failed to connect the dots.
7: In this week's episode of Target USA, I interviewed a guy by the name of Hans Jacob Schindler. He is a German, and he was at that time the Germans' number one expert on terrorism. And on the day it happened, maybe an hour before it happened, somebody had walked into his room and told him, we have information suggesting that sometimes within the next month or so, the U.S. is going to be hit by Al-Qaeda. If they knew that, we knew it, because the Germans and the U.S. were lockstep at that time. The U.S. knew about it. There was this problem that later came out of the 9/11 Commission called the failure of imagination that many people remember. There were those who didn't believe it, those who didn't go along with it, those who resisted it, but it was there. We weren't naked. We simply chose not to put clothes on that day on that problem.
16: JJ says the biggest concern now isn't another 9/11 style attack, but so-called lone wolves who can be radicalized online.
2: Well, some folks today marked this 25 years since September 11th by doing service projects. WTOP's Lynn Bowie has our story from the D.C. Convention Center.
8: Volunteers are busy packing 700,000 bags of red lentil jambalaya for local families.
9: It's really important to take the time and kind of zoom out and see what your community needs.
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8: 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We unite for good.
11: And we show our strength in numbers. That's how we do it in Washington, D.C., right?
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2: Traffic and weather on WTOP. Dave Dildine starts us off from the traffic center.
0: Okay, on the Beltway, the outer loop from Van Dorn Street to the Woodrow Wilson Bridge. There has been a minor incident that's been allowed to sit in the right local lane on the Wilson Bridge for over an hour now. Over an hour without any action on the part of Maryland or Virginia DOT. It's amazing how often it happens in that spot on the biggest bridge in the D.C. metro area. VDOT.

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2: 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Dave Dildine, next traffic report in 10 minutes.
3: On to 7 News meteorologist Jordan Evans.
4: For this evening, temperatures falling into the low 70s and a break in the humidity by tomorrow morning. Upper 60s to start your Saturday, then we'll get those clouds to return and that humidity as well. Eventually, some scattered storms try to develop in the afternoon and evening. I'm not expecting it to rain throughout the entire day, or for the evening that matter, with most of the downpours likely waiting until Saturday night. Then by Sunday, it starts off with a few showers. We'll get sunshine for the afternoon, but hotter temperatures in the upper 80s, feeling like the low 90s. And the Storm Alert Weather Center, I'm meteorologist Jordan Evans.
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5: A new survey from the University of Michigan shows consumers remain in a sour mood due to prices at the pump. And economist Dan North at Allianz Trade North America in Baltimore thinks higher energy costs are with us for the foreseeable future, even if the war with Iran ends soon.
6: I would say there's virtually no progress on the U.S.-Iran war front. And who knows when that's going to end. As I say, even if it ends tomorrow, those elevated energy prices don't come down right away.
5: AAA says the national average for gas is $4.29. That's a 28-cent jump in a month. At the closing bell Friday, just about 1% gains across the board. The Dow Jones Industrial Average up 509 points. The S&P 500 added 65, and the NASDAQ rose 251 points. John Wardock, WTOP News.
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8: Coming up on WTOP, we've been sharing with you today stories from everyday Americans affected and impacted, obviously, by what happened on September 11th, 2001. We've also been taking time to share what some of the stories have been from WTOP's own family here, the anchors and the reporters that day. We're going to check in with WTOP Capitol Hill correspondent Mitchell Miller next. It's 6:12.
9: This is George Wallace, and as summer comes to a close, we know the weather here in D.C. can be very, very unpredictable. One minute it's sunny out, next minute it's a torrential downpour with a severe thunderstorm. 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
10: Never forget.
11: One of the firemen from Rescue One looked up and said, "We may not live through today."
12: I'm on the 100th floor of the World Trade Center with 30 people in the building.
13: They had a lot of emergency workers around the building. And, of course, everybody's hoping that these people were able to get out of there.
10: September 11th, 2001.
11: We took the time to shake each other's hands and wish each other good luck. And it's great knowing you. Out of all those guys I was surrounded by, I'm the only one that's alive. They all died.
14: They went up and put themselves back in harm's way just to save other people. 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
10: WTOP remembers the civilians and first responders we lost on 9/11, their families, and the brave men and women who fought to make our country safe for the last 25 years.
3: 6:14, I'm Sean Anderson.
8: I'm Ann Kramer. Thanks for being with us.
3: Where were you 25 years ago today when the 9/11 attacks unfolded? For many Americans, it is a moment frozen in time. Nearly everyone old enough to remember that day can recall exactly where they were, what they were doing, and how they learned about this event that changed the nation and the world.
8: WTOP Capitol Hill correspondent Mitchell Miller has a unique story about where he was, not in the USA at the time.

0: time and about his recollection of what happened that day and the days after.
1: I was actually in a remote part of Italy hoping to propose to my future wife. We were in a medieval walled city called San Gimignano and initially had no idea what had happened. Having arrived in that town in the evening, we learned about the attacks not from a cell phone, not from radio, TV, or newspapers, but from the direct word of mouth of some German tourists. They saw us laughing at a table while we were having lunch, and one of them turned to me in a heavy accent and said, "You don't know what happened, do you?" And we paused and we were kind of confused. When he first described it, I was in denial. I thought there was something literally lost in translation. And then he said something about the big military building in Washington being struck by a plane. And it felt like somebody had punched me in the gut because I knew it was a terrorist attack. And we waited on the afternoon newspapers from Europe. It was something surreal, like out of a World War II movie. And we read them in the town square with countless others. We were all in stunned silence before we all started to share our disbelief.
2: Now, air travel came to a standstill on that day and nothing moved for quite a while after the attack. So what was it like for you trying to make your way back from Europe into the United States?
1: Well, of course, I was desperate to get back, and we rushed to Rome and tried for days to get on any plane we could. I actually filed a report on WTOP from a payphone, desperate to do something. And that day, security personnel at the airport were understandably on edge. They actually opened gunfire on a suspicious package that had been left in the terminal. So, as I said, I was beside myself trying to get back. One bright spot in the middle of all this is that I proposed to Nancy outside of the Roman Colosseum while we were there, but that was a quick moment. And then not long after that, we were in different parts of the airport, and I was stunned when I got to the front of the line and the ticket agent said, "Where do you want to go?" I couldn't believe it. I said, "Two tickets to anywhere in the United States," and I didn't even ask what they cost. At that moment, Nancy appeared. She works for one of the airlines and said she could get a jump seat on another plane. Don't buy the ticket. So in shock, I got on a plane by myself that flew to Philadelphia. I remember the passengers broke out in applause when we landed, and ultimately I made my way back to D.C.
0: And what was that journey like, Mitch, once you got back to work and back to D.C.?
1: I was so anxious to get back in. I wanted to get to work so badly. In addition to trying to take in this immense human tragedy, I was also aware that this would be the biggest news event of my lifetime, and I just wanted to get to work in any way that I could to help people. First responders, of course, had been working 24 hours a day for days, and I wanted to do something in my own small way to help people get useful information. So I was actually relieved to be on the producer's desk at midnight that following Monday, and then like it was for so many others, the next weeks and months were just a blur.
2: And as we look back 25 years later now, what do you see as the biggest changes here in Washington that resulted from 9/11?
1: Well, one of them was the new set of restrictions on the airspace around the National Mall, the White House, and here at the Capitol. I was in the Capitol just a few years after 2001 when a small plane carrying Kentucky's governor violated the airspace. The Capitol was immediately evacuated, and along with our then Capitol Hill correspondent Dave McConnell and thousands of others, we rushed out onto the lawn as people tried to determine what happened. Military jets were set into the air. So that's a huge change. Also big, of course, was the congressional approval of the Department of Homeland Security, which brought more than 20 agencies under one umbrella. Also on a brighter note, 9/11 led the Capitol Visitor Center to be built. So it's nice to see so many tourists come to the home of Congress here, going through underground checkpoints, and they probably have no idea that they're linked to what happened 25 years ago.
0: WTOP Capitol Hill correspondent Mitchell Miller.
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3: Virginia Beltway, Annandale to Alexandria on the outer loop. Past Braddock Road, crash response blocks the right lane. Staying on the outer through Springfield, you'll be back on the brakes near Van Dorn Street. Heavy and slow past Old Town. Long-standing minor crash on the Woodrow Wilson Bridge was allowed to block the right side of the local lanes for way too long, and it might still be there. Can't see it, though. Interloop, volume delays from the Dulles Toll Road up to River Road across the Legion. Around Kings Park, part of Braddock Road still blocked for utility work near Twin Brook Road. I-66, halfway decent. Congestion at the Manassas-Bristow exits to get to a concert at Jiffy Loop Live. Inbound traffic is slow near Ballston and at the Roosevelt Bridge off the GW Parkway getting there as well. Inbound traffic at the 14th Street Bridge still crowded. Out in Maryland on 270, the pace is improving. Baltimore-Washington Parkway still dealing with slow stretches of northbound traffic from Riverdale and Greenbelt on and off toward Laurel. 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Dave Dildine, next traffic report in 10 minutes.
0: Let's get our weekend forecast from 7 News meteorologist Jordan Evans.
4: Dry weather for your Friday night plans. Temperatures in the low 70s. We'll get breaks in the clouds, and that humidity tries to back off some for tonight, but it's back tomorrow eventually as a warm front returns. That means more clouds and sunshine, and we'll see some scattered storms develop later in the day. Some of the heavy downpours may occur Saturday night and early Sunday. In the Storm Alert Weather Center, I'm meteorologist Jordan Evans.
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0: Apparently one of the coolest art sculptures in the nation's capital you might not know about, and it's made from 200 arms. Well, now that we have your attention, today's episode of Mad About Town features WTOP's Matt Koufax's continued exploration of the Smithsonian American Art Museum's Luce Center.
13: When visitors first encounter this piece, a lot of people think it's a dinosaur spine.
14: It almost looks like a DNA helix. 200 pieces suspended in midair by wires, dominating the center hall of the Luce Center on Sam's third floor.
13: It's a piece called Bridge by the artist Glenn Kino, and it pays tribute to Olympic athlete Tommy Smith, who won the 200-meter dash gold medal in the 1968 Olympics in Mexico City.
14: Wonder Education Chair Carol Wilson, my guide for the day, explained. In a stunning gesture on the podium in 68, Smith raised his fist in solidarity with oppressed peoples around the globe, particularly in the U.S.
13: 68, of course, was a time of great kind of upheaval in the country, in the world, the Vietnam War and civil rights and all kinds of things happening.
14: The sculpture was only recently added to the Luce Center, and the arms, all parallel with one another, move up and down in kind of a wave pattern. If you haven't guessed yet, they aren't real arms, rather gold casts, all raised in the same fist. Carol told me the contemporary artist who designed this, Glenn Kino,
13: actually visited Tommy Smith, who is living today, and he cast his arm and his fist.
14: The ebbs and flows of this 100-foot sculpture create a unique rhythm that helps illustrate how life moves backwards and forwards. And and how the ripple effect of just one gesture can change the world. It's one of the most stunning pieces in an underrated wing of the American Art Museum that the Smithsonian has on display.
13: One person's efforts can be repeated again and again and again. Absolutely. And can make change.
14: In the district, Matt Koufax, WTOP News.
0: 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We have it for you at WTOP.com and search Matt Koufax.
2: 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Rob Woodfork here. The Nationals need some help.
10: Yeah, they do. And at least they got their ace on the mound tonight. 20 minutes away now from Cade Cavalli throwing the first pitch of the opener of the Nats' final multi-opponent homestand of the season. They start with a three-game set with the L.A. Angels tonight. And Cavalli, every bit the Nationals' ace of late. He hasn't lost a start since August 2nd. He's in the midst of a streak of five straight starts with seven or more strikeouts while allowing two or fewer runs. And they could use that because they've lost seven in a row. The Orioles, again, playing a series key to their wild card playoff hopes. They took two of three against the Guardians to remain three games behind Cleveland for the third wild card. And now they're in Toronto for another three-gamer against one of the two teams between them and Cleveland. At the U.S. Open, men's top seed Alexander Zverev just finished off a tough straight sets victory over Karen Khachanov to advance to Sunday's final. He'll face either local product Francis Tiafoe or Ben Shelton. Their historic match at Arthur Ashe Stadium, minutes from getting underway. And after a season defined by injuries, the Commanders relatively healthy entering kickoff for 2026 in Philadelphia as everyone practiced to varying degrees all week long. All 53 now are available to play against the Eagles, and we'll see Dan Quinn talking today about a little bit about the element of surprise, since you don't know what you're going to get in week one. I think that's going to play in Washington's favor personally, and we've got some college football at the top of the hour down in Charlottesville, 25th ranked Virginia, a 46.5 point favorite against Norfolk State. So you're saying there's a chance. Rob Woodfork, WTOP Sports.
0: Thank you, Rob. Up ahead on WTOP, continuing coverage as the nation marks 25 years since the terror attacks of September 11th, 627.
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3: The top traffic incidents we're watching for the metro area are beltway crashes, old and new. In Virginia, Outer Loop, past Braddock Road, one on the right shoulder. Bigger headaches farther around the Outer Loop through Alexandria. Long-standing, neglected crash at the Woodrow Wilson Bridge, still tying up the right local lane. Maryland units are heading for a new one in College Park on the Interloop beyond Route 1. Look ahead for brake lights. 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Dave Dildine, next traffic report in 10 minutes.
0: The WTOP forecast, cloudy for tonight. Showers are possible. Lows expected to be in the upper 60s to around 70. Then we do have clouds for Saturday, and we understand that the heaviest of the rain, or the rain, should start to move in the later part of the day, maybe towards the nighttime hours and continue into the overnight hours. Highs tomorrow expected to be in the upper 70s to low 80s. And right now we've got 78 at DuPont Circle, 77 in Germantown.
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0: Good evening. I'm Ann Kramer.
2: And I'm Sean Anderson. We have Mike Jakaitis as our producer.
0: We are marking 25 years since September 11th, 2001, as Americans watched in disbelief when terrorists carried out the deadliest attack on U.S. soil.
20: It appears to be something more than an accident. Both of the Twin Towers, the World Trade Center in New York's lower Manhattan, have been struck by planes this morning within 20 minutes.
0: WTOP's Mike Moss that day. Now, after the planes hit the World Trade Center Twin Towers in New York, another hijacked airplane slammed into the Pentagon just across the Potomac. And WTOP's Neil Augenstein was nearby.
21: Looking across to the Pentagon, seeing heavy, heavy smoke.
0: WTOP's Brennan Hazelton was outside the White House that day.
22: You look over past the Washington Monument and you can see the smoke billowing up from the Pentagon. If you didn't know what was going on, it would look like sort of a hazy, smoggy sort of normal cloud you might see, but certainly that is not the case.
0: And then United Flight 93 crash landed in a field in Shanksville, Pennsylvania, after the passengers and crew fought off their hijackers. Those ceremonies happened in all three spots today, at the Pentagon earlier this morning, in New York as well, and again in Shanksville, Pennsylvania.
2: And in Prince George's County, the community there gathered to remember those who died on 9/11. WTOP's John Doman has that part of our coverage from Bowie.
10: There was lots of reflection, but Prince George's County Councilmember Jolene Ivey also made sure to remember the 24 county residents who died in the attacks.
23: I'm just going to take a moment to read their names.
10: It would take her more than a full minute.
23: Carolyn Hellman from Fort Washington. Sheila Hine, University Park.
10: Those who spoke Jimmy did Irish so Hall, underneath a giant Hall, American flag held up by two ladder trucks Heights, from the county fire department.
23: Gerard P. Moran,
10: after the ceremony
23: Jr.,
10: here, Marlboro, many took part in a Odessa silent commemorative Morris, walk Marlboro, around Allen Pond.
23: Joseph Piscior Jr., Landover.
10: In Bowie.
23: Cecilia Richard, Fort Washington.
10: John Doman, WTOP
23: Russell,
10: News.
23: Oxon Hill. Antoinette Sherman, Forest Heights.
0: To Arlington now, where Arlington's Fire Station 5 was the first to reach the Pentagon after the American Airlines Flight 77 hit the building. The anniversary ceremony returned to the same firehouse today. WTOP's Jimmy Alexander tells us state and federal leaders among the hundreds who gathered there.
24: This was the saddest day in American history. Sadder than our assassinations, sadder than D-Day, Antietam, even Pearl Harbor.
25: U.S. Congressman Don Beyer, whose district includes Arlington.
24: Because these are the deaths of 3,000 innocents, men and women who are going to work, not to war.
26: 9/11 was a national tragedy and a day of unimaginable horror.
25: Virginia Governor Abigail Spanberger.
26: But it is also a day that motivated millions of Americans and people the world over
25: to choose to come together and help and serve others.
26: I am grateful for the heroism of Station 5 and all of the first responders who joined with you all.
25: Jimmy Alexander, WTOP News.
2: A surviving piece of steel from the World Trade Center site is now proudly being displayed at the D.C. Fire and EMS Training Academy. WTOP's Kyle Cooper was on hand for that dedication ceremony.
27: This steel survived one of the darkest days in American history. Today it stands where generations of D.C. Fire and EMS members will begin and continue their training.
28: D.C. Assistant Fire Chief Tony Kelleher.
27: May they look at it and remember those who we lost. May they honor those who answered the call. And may it remind everyone of us of the responsibility we carry forward.
28: The surviving steel piece is about 3 feet tall and 18 inches wide. It's fastened to a base that resembles the Twin Towers. The steel also carries the inscription, WTC 9/11, Never Forget. International Association of Firefighters Local 36 President Dave Hoagland.
1: This piece of steel represents that tragedy and our commitment to persevere and continue our service in the District of Columbia.
28: The steel was given to the Training Academy by the Tunnel to Towers Foundation. In Southwest, Kyle Cooper, WTOP News.
0: Well, moments of silence today also included a moment of silence for the people who have died since September 11th, not a result of the actual attacks that day, but a result of the toxic air. And a Virginia congressman is now urging passage of a bill to provide help to those who kept working at the Pentagon after it was attacked on 9/11. Many continue to experience health issues 25 years later. Details from WTOP. Mitchell Miller today on the Hill.
4: Virginia Congressman Suha Subramaniam is a co-sponsor of the legislation.
5: So many service members gravely reported for duty the next day and in the process exposed themselves to harmful toxins.
4: The bill is named after one of his Northern Virginia constituents, Susan Lucas. She was one of those who went right back to work at the Pentagon, even though parts of it were still smoldering after the attack.
6: Tears were already streaming down my face, not from crying, but from the toxins were just, they burned your eyes.
4: Lucas has several health issues, including scarred lungs. The legislation seeks to help people like Lucas, making them eligible for medical treatment and disability compensation that's eluded them for decades. On Capitol Hill, Mitchell Miller, WTOP News.
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2: It's 6:38. Time for traffic and weather. Dave Dildine in the WTOP Traffic Center.
3: Capitol Beltway, Springfield through Alexandria, heavy and slow on the outer loop. Worse in the local lanes, and that's because that's where the crash happened. In the local lanes, right lane at the Woodrow Wilson Bridge. Through lanes crowded, but both open. On I-66, westbound, the concert traffic is thick in the main and express lanes to exit at University Boulevard and Prince William Parkway and get down to Bristow and Jiffy Lube Live. 95 southbound, getting down to the Occoquan, always slow, 7 days a week. That's just volume delays. Likewise, interlooped across the American Legion Bridge, still taking time. In College Park, there's a crash on the interloop beyond U.S. Route 1, exit 25. Fire rescue units had the left lane blocked. I think they got that out of the way onto the shoulder, but it's still slow working past the IKEA on the interloop. 270 is cleared out. A smooth ride from Rockville up to Frederick. 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Dave Dildine, next traffic report in 10 minutes.
0: Now to the P.J. 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Over to 7 News meteorologist Jordan Evans.
11: Tracking your Friday night forecast, temperatures falling into the low 70s. We'll see breaks in the cloud cover, and that humidity backs off some for your Friday evening plans. Then it's back to muggy weather for the weekend as a warm front returns. More clouds and sunshine for your Saturday. We'll see a few storms develop late in the day, but some of the downpours may wait until Saturday night around the D.C. area. Then Sunday starts off with clouds, scattered showers once again. Then we'll see some drier weather by Sunday afternoon. Sunday, however, turns hot and humid with 88 feeling more like 93. In the Storm Alert Weather Center, I'm meteorologist Jordan Evans.
2: Now it's 78 in Annandale. We've got 76 in Germantown, 78 DuPont Circle downtown.
0: Money news on WTOP. Here is John Wardock.
7: Pulte is one of the largest home builders in the country, and the company wants to tear down a vacant building in North Bethesda and put up a new residential building there. The Washington Business Journal says the new project would have more than 100 condos and townhomes. A new report finds consumer prices still elevated, so Wall Street's now betting the Federal Reserve will hike interest rates next week and try to tame inflation. The major stock averages enjoyed 1% gains on Friday. A drop in oil prices, the first in more than a week, also helping. And at the closing bell Friday, the Dow Jones Industrial Average up 509 points. The S&P 500 added 65, and the NASDAQ was up 251 points. John Wardock, WTOP News.
2: 641, now to the crisis in the Middle East. Iran has made it clear it is not going to surrender to the U.S. And now it's brought in one of its allies to make sure the U.S. can't end the war. WTOP National Security Correspondent J.J. Green.
12: Iran-backed Houthi forces have seized Mokhtar, moved on to Purim Island inside Bab el-Mandeb Strait, and they've taken the Hanish Islands. Saudi Arabia has responded with airstrikes around Mokhtar, but President Trump has reportedly rejected Saudi requests for direct U.S. strikes on the Houthis as Washington tries to keep American combat power focused on Iran and the Strait of Hormuz. We now appear to be in a situation that Nick Redman, director of analysis at Oxford Analytica, and Dow Jones predicted recently.
15: But right now, I think the default situation is shipping is back to a standstill. Tit-for-tat attacks look very likely. And the prospect of escalation stepping up and us going back to something like the kind of fighting that we had in March looks increasingly possible.
12: And that's what makes this so consequential. Iran can threaten shipping through Hormuz on one side of the Arabian Peninsula, and the Houthis are now positioned to increase pressure around Bab el-Mandeb on the other. And if they resume sustained attacks on commercial shipping, vessels moving between Europe and Asia could face serious threats at both gateways.
2: That's WTOP National Security Correspondent J.J. Green.
0: Up ahead on WTOP, more of the stories of what people remember and where they were on this day 25 years ago, September 11th, 2001. We're going to check in with one of our colleagues, Alan Etter, who was the spokesman for D.C. Fire and EMS. It's 6:43.
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2: 6:44. I'm Sean Anderson.
0: I'm Ann Kramer. Thanks for being with us.
2: As we pause today to remember the terror attacks of September 11th, 2001, we also remember the people who were here in Washington watching the unimaginable unfold and suddenly finding themselves at the center of a massive emergency response. That morning, American Airlines Flight 77 slammed into the Pentagon. 184 people died.
0: Our own Alan Eder was a spokesman for D.C. Fire and EMS at the time. He's back with us here as a journalist at WTOP. And Alan joined us earlier to talk about what he remembers and reflect on that day of 9/11.
1: I was in a situation when I had just been, I've had two young children at the time, and I had a pretty flexible schedule in the fire department, and I could drive them to their school out in Maryland and then drive back up in town and go to work. Well, this particular morning, I'm driving northbound up 295, and I look over to my left, and there's this airplane about 100 yards off the water. And it was odd. My brain goes immediately to, oh, there's something wrong with this plane mechanically. They're trained to set it. That's the reason the path is that goes up the Potomac River. In case something happens, they can set it down in the river. So that's my mindset. Now, I've had the radio on, so I know it's happened in New York. And it didn't even dawn on me until the security analyst comes on and says, well, look, security's tight all over the country, and we're grounding all the planes now, but except we're missing two planes. And I'm going, there's one right there. So now I get closer to my exit at South Capitol Street. The plane just kind of lifts up and goes over the horizon. Now I'm sitting in traffic. As I get up on the Douglas Bridge, I see the Capitol now. And as I'm sitting there in traffic, multiple plumes of black smoke start to rise over top of the trees and the buildings. And so I know the plane is down. I just don't know where it is. This was going to be a big deal. So then everything breaks loose after that. I get a call as I'm sitting in traffic. We're getting ready. We're lining a second alarm up on the 14th Street Bridge to go for the report of a plane into the Pentagon. And I'm looking at it. Definitely something's happened over there. So we tried to group in D.C. as best as possible. We went into the fire department headquarters because we didn't know if there were more attacks coming. We didn't know what was going on. It got to a point where I felt that, I felt like I had to be over there. And so I went over there and helped as best I could. I was the spokesperson, but we were helping with some ancillary things. And the next day, I don't know if you remember, Metro had pulled a couple of buses up on the fire ground. And I learned later that it was for family members who were missing family. If they wanted to come, if you remember, it was pretty hot that time. And what you remember, just the non-fire department related, I mean, obviously it was overwhelming, but it's the people that just mattered so much in that moment. And I remember the next day I was up on the bus. I'd gotten some Gatorade to put it up and store it up on the bus. And there's this older gentleman, I think he's probably the age that I am now, just sitting there by himself looking out the window. And after a while, I just said, well, you know, you don't look like a policeman or a fireman. What are you doing here? And he just looked at me and said, he said, well, my wife didn't come home last night.
0: The stories are the hardest part to share because they are so personal, Alan. And just wondering, when you think about the families and you think about the courage that they had to try and fight through all of this, is there one other component that maybe grabs your attention every year, not just in the 25th year, where you look back and reflect on this?
1: People have said that, you know, these anniversaries come and go. And, you know, I don't know. I think it's because of all the attention and the number 25. I think that's what's driving it. But there's something different about it this year. What I recall is just the magnificent response of the firefighters and the police officers and the EMS providers and the military, everybody who responded there. While that was obviously the worst experience any of us ever had or will ever have, the brilliance of their response was stunning. And this country can rest knowing that we have the best people in those positions.
0: WTOP's Alan Eder, who was the spokesman on September 11th, 2001 for D.C. Fire and EMS.
2: 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WTOP's traffic and weather, and Dave Dildine in the traffic center.
3: In Virginia, on the outer loop, we've got delays from Van Dorn Street to the Woodrow Wilson Bridge, but they're going to start decreasing, and congestion should start breaking apart. Took long enough, but the crash in the local lanes was finally cleared a few minutes ago at the Wilson Bridge. All lanes open, but still backed up on the outer. Interloop to a lesser extent in McLean at the Legion. 66 eastbound past the East Falls Church Metro Station. Had one stopped in a lane. Westbound concert traffic's heavy near Prince William Parkway and 29 destination Jiffy Lube Live. Braddock Road eastbound still blocked at Twinbrook Road for utility work. Over in Maryland, a few pockets of congestion on the Beltway in Montgomery County. And in Prince George's County on the Interloop and College Park beyond Route 1, the crash cleared out of the way. 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Dave Dildine, next traffic report in 10 minutes.
0: Let's get details on our forecast. 7 News meteorologist Jordan Evans.
11: For this evening, we'll see temperatures slowly fall to the 70s and breaks in the cloud cover. That'll set the stage for a pleasant night as humidity backs off some for your Friday night plans. Then Saturday, it turns muggy again thanks to a warm front. More clouds and sunshine and some scattered storms developing late in the day. Some of those downpours may occur for Saturday night into early Sunday. Then eventually, we'll see some drier weather starting Sunday afternoon. But it's going to stay hot and humid throughout the weekend with Sunday's high temperature of 88, feeling more like 93. In the Storm Alert Weather Center, I'm meteorologist Jordan Evans.
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0: We continue to mark 25 years since the terror attacks of September 11th. The stories of heroes who responded on 9/11, the police officers, the firefighters, the military personnel. WTOP's Kate Ryan shares the story of a local firefighter who took on a critical role at the Pentagon.
1: 25 years after 9/11.
2: Many of us still have dreams.
1: But what then? Arlington County Fire Captain Robert Gray recalls is the nightmarish scene at the Pentagon where his job would be to put out fires and shore up the building. It was an assignment that lasted weeks.
2: You have to do it bit by bit to make sure that our teams didn't lose their lives or be severely injured by a second collapse.
1: Now retired, Gray wrote a book about his experience shoring up ourselves, an inspiring story of never giving up. While the memories are difficult, Gray says, the day can never be forgotten.
2: Because it changed not only the U.S., it changed the world. It's a singular incident against our country.
1: Kate Ryan, WTOP News.
3: Well, on this 25th anniversary of 9/11, the CIA is releasing several dozen newly declassified presidential briefing documents on Osama bin Laden and al-Qaeda. The briefings from April of 98 to September 12, 2001, detail the intelligence gathered prior to the hijackings that killed nearly 3,000. They trace the CIA's evolving understanding of al-Qaeda and the agency's efforts to warn of bin Laden's plotting. The documents do not appear to break any new ground on the planning of the attacks or on U.S. officials' understanding of how they unfolded.
0: Sports on WTOP, powered by Maximus, moving people and technology forward. Rob is with us as we're talking a little baseball.
4: Yeah, let's go to Nationals Park. They are opening a five-game homestand, and it is off to a bad start against the L.A. Angels as Mike Trout, he's pretty good, belted one 416 feet into the stands for the 1-0 lead for the visiting Angels, belted that home run off of Cade Cavalli, who hasn't allowed more than two runs in his last five starts. We'll see if he's able to limit the damage in this one. The Orioles back from a day off to visit the Toronto Blue Jays. They're facing our old friend Max Scherzer, the O's counter with Chris Bassitt in a game important to the American League wild card chase. We're nearing the start of the highly anticipated All-American U.S. Open battle between Francis Tiafoe and Ben Shelton. It's a duel to get in position to end the 23-year drought for American men at a major tennis tournament. Shelton, the favorite, he holds the all-time lead head-to-head, 3-1. But as I said in DC Sports Filter this week, if Tiafoe can't win this wide open tournament, I'm not sure where he does. It's basically a home court advantage for him. Winner advances to face top seed Alexander Zverev, who won in straight sets the hard way earlier today. He's on to his third straight Grand Slam final, and the Commanders going to Philadelphia healthy Sunday. Everyone participated in practice throughout the week, and the 53 are good to go against the Eagles to open the 2026 season. Rob Woodfork, WTOP Sports.
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0: To the traffic center we go. We'll find out what's happening with Dave.
10: Just the top traffic incidents we're tracking. New crash on New York Avenue reported near the National Arboretum. In Virginia, Braddock Road closed eastbound near Twin Brook Road for utility work. The Beltway back up on the Outer Loop in Alexandria, but the crash on the Wilson Bridge cleared. Crash reported in Falls Church on 66 eastbound east of East Falls Church Metro. 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I'm Dave Dildine. Your next traffic report with Dante Verme in 10 minutes.
3: Your forecast from Veronica Johnson.
11: Any spotty showers with this cloud cover this evening will be down around Fredericksburg in southern Maryland. Expect temperatures tonight down around 68 to 71 degrees. You're between 80 and 84 degrees Saturday, mostly cloudy with scattered showers and isolated thunderstorms for the afternoon and especially at night. 7 News, Chief Meteorologist Veronica Johnson in the Storm Alert Weather Center.
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0: Good evening, I'm Ann Kramer.
3: And I'm Sean Anderson. Coming up,
0: remembering September 11th, 2001, Americans gathered at memorials across the country.
3: We have team coverage here on WTOP as we reflect on that day.
14: I saw this giant cloud chasing everyone and enveloping the people behind me.
15: From ABC News, I'm Dave Packer. The country is marking 25 years since the September 11th attacks, a day that killed nearly 3,000 people. At Ground Zero, family members read the names of those killed in the attacks one by one. And when it was her turn, Terry Strada admonished the past president seated right before her for failing to hold the Saudi government accountable for its alleged role in the attacks.
16: And my husband, Tom Strada, you are missed more with each year that passes. But how can it be 25 years and still we have no justice for the role that Saudi Arabia played in your murder?
15: ABC's Aaron Katursky.
17: The Saudis maintain they had no role in facilitating the attacks and downplayed the new evidence in court as a document that appears to be a high school math assignment and a tourist video. Bayoumi later told investigators he was not a spy, only helped two fellow Saudis he had no reason to suspect of wrongdoing.
15: Some confirmation that several U.S. warplanes were damaged in Iran's attack on an airbase in Jordan this week. ABC senior Pentagon reporter Louis Martinez.
18: And so what we had is official confirmation from Hung Cao, the acting Navy Secretary, that yes, that though that level of significant attacks had happened, but it really has suffered a lot of damage significantly because of incoming Iranian missile attacks. Now, it raises questions about what happens in the future. This is a pretty exposed position in the Persian Gulf for the U.S. Navy, but at the same time, very vital.
15: Diesel prices in the U.S. have hit a new record, soaring past $6 a gallon on average. Jason Kurtz, a corn and soybean farmer in Missouri, said even before the record high, he was paying twice as much for diesel this year.
19: I try not to worry about it too much. We cut corners where we can, and other places we just, you can't do it.
15: A report today showing on Friday, the price is about 3.4% higher last month than a year earlier. And a 6.6 magnitude earthquake off the coast of Jakarta this past hour. 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
3: It's 7:02 on Friday, September 11th. 76 degrees, cloudy, more humid. Lows around 70 tonight. Good evening, I'm Nick Iannelli. Tonight, we pause to remember the terrorist attacks of September 11th, 2001. Nearly 3,000 people were killed in New York, the Pentagon, and in a field near Shanksville, Pennsylvania. Tariq King, a colleague at WTOP News here, worked at the World Trade Center complex in his 20s, and he knew the buildings and the surrounding area very well. He was in New York City the morning of September 11th and had actually planned to go to the World Trade Center that morning. But as he arrived by train just blocks away, the events were unfolding. The buildings were on fire, and as Tariq King watched, one of the towers collapsed, and he had to escape. King joined us to talk about his experience.
20: So many people were lining the streets, even though police were telling everyone to evacuate, to get out of the area. Those buildings were one square acre in size. They were massive. And so I, along with everybody else on the street, I don't believe that any of us thought for one second, hey, this fire might actually cause these buildings to fall. They were so huge. So everyone was kind of standing around and milling about. I didn't realize it was an attack until someone was listening to a radio and they heard from radio news that the Pentagon had been hit. And that was a clarifying moment. If it's not only happening in this one location, if it's happening in multiple cities, obviously it's coordinated. And that changed my entire outlook from that minute on.
2: You had a few moments there when you were right by the buildings. That was one of them. And then the other moment was the traumatic moment that most of us have seen in news videos from the past, but you were actually there. And that was the moment the first tower collapses and dust and debris clouds the streets. What happened around you in those moments when that first tower went down?
20: I was walking away from the towers. I had a banking transaction I had to do. I figured this would be going on for a while. Let me take care of this, turn around, come back and watch how the fire department would put these fires out. So I was walking away from the building, facing away from the buildings, and I heard this rumble. I can compare it to an earthquake. It sounded like thunder, but the thunder wasn't in the sky. It was in the ground. It was a big rumble. One moment I was facing away from the buildings. I turned back around, looked over my shoulder to see what was going on behind me as I was walking away. And everyone who had previously been facing the buildings was now suddenly turning in my direction and running towards me. Like a New Yorker, you don't ask a lot of questions. You start running yourself too. But then I glanced over my shoulder again and I saw this giant cloud chasing everyone and enveloping the people behind me. No one could outrun the cloud. And then I knew I had to find some place to get underground to be safe.
2: That's so terrifying to have been in the middle of that. It was a journey for you to make your way toward the Brooklyn Bridge. And a lot of people in that situation there had to make their way out somehow. You slowly were able to make your way to the Brooklyn Bridge. And then once you were at the bridge, you looked over and you saw that second tower collapse. How unbelievable was it to have been covered in dust with all of these people and then looking out and seeing that collapse? How do you feel in that moment?
20: When something catastrophic happens, people often say it looks like a movie. It really did. I saw the disappearance of the second of two structures that I thought were permanent. You have to understand, as someone born in the early 70s, that those buildings had been there my entire life. When you saw the World Trade Center, you knew you were getting close to home if you were coming into New York. I realized in that moment, first of all, just how much loss of life there probably was. Two buildings that seemed to be designed to last forever were now suddenly gone. It was perplexing, but it was also frightening because we were on the Brooklyn Bridge and we didn't know what was going on, if another plane was going to come and hit the bridge or anything like that. So there was just this mix of fear and sadness. And it was just mind-blowing because something you never thought would go away disappeared right before your eyes.
2: You used to work at the World Trade Center complex when you were in your 20s, and you liked it there. You say it was like a city within a city. It was a community. So when you look back on the World Trade Center complex, you look back on that place, what does it mean to you as you reflect 25 years later?
20: You can never replace the sense of community that the original World Trade Center had. It was a 24-hour place. You could live there if you needed to live there because you could find any supplies that you needed, any food that you needed. I had worked there in the daytime. I had worked there in the middle of the night. So I knew what it was like when it was at its busiest and when it was at its emptiest. It was the remnants of the analog 90s. We weren't all glued to our phones the way that we are now. We really, really, really got to know people. It wasn't just a couple of office buildings. There were cultural centers there. There were concerts that were held on that plaza. Everyone sort of knew each other, even though there were tens of thousands of people working there. It's a place that I'll never forget.
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21: 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We're looking at a live picture from Washington, and there is smoke pouring out of the Pentagon.
22: There is a large fire at the Pentagon. The Pentagon has been evacuated.
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2: Traffic and weather on WTOP. Dante Vermes in the traffic center.
1: We'll start on the Beltway. A lot of the traffic you're going to see is residual. That was delays from earlier accidents. The outer loop as you make your way towards the Woodrow Wilson Bridge is slow, but delays are dying down. It goes all the way back to Van Dorn Street. We had the earlier accident that took up a lot of space on the Woodrow Wilson Bridge. Elsewhere, 95, you're moving in pretty good shape. There is a crash that's on the right shoulder as you make your way southbound near Franconia. That isn't impeding traffic. A little bit of a slowdown as you make your way across the Occoquan, but that is par for the course. 66, if you're making your way out west towards Manassas, you'll be riding on the brakes as concert traffic making its way out to Jiffy Lube Live. Maryland, 270 running up towards Germantown. You're in good shape going all the way through towards Frederick. 95, no issues as you make your way towards Baltimore. 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I'm Dante Verme, your next traffic report in about 10 minutes.
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11: This evening, some mostly cloudy skies and overcast tonight. Some scattered rain showers well south of I-66 and down through southern Maryland. Most areas will stay dry. Now, for Saturday, we're pretty much dry until we get to the afternoon hours, but with mostly cloudy skies winning out. The cold front comes in. We'll have some stronger thunderstorms also in some pockets of moderate to heavy rain for Saturday night going into the early morning hours on Sunday. After sunrise Sunday, it's looking like it's going to be dry on Sunday. But that rain for Saturday night, that could prompt a few ice

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1: Meeting.
2: We think it's a lock. There's very little that could possibly happen that would keep the Fed from hiking. And we think it's pretty likely now there's going to be a hike in December, too.
1: And Wall Street is not the only one betting the Fed will act. Prediction market Polymarket now puts odds of a hike next week at 80%. At the closing bell Friday, just about 1% gains for the major averages. The Dow up 509 points. The S&P added 65. The NASDAQ adding 251 points. 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
7: Good evening. I'm Nick Ainelli. Thanks for being with us.
8: 25 years later, I'm Sherry Preston. Just like at the World Trade Center and at the Pentagon, there were commemorations in Shanksville, Pennsylvania today as well. A bell tolling the moment the plane crashed, and in honor of the 40 people on board who brought it down, singer-songwriter Josh Gallagher performed in honor of those killed.
9: Never forget.
8: In New York City, as they are every year, the names of those killed in the towers are read aloud.
10: George John Bishop. Chris Romeo Bashinga.
8: A third of the country isn't old
10: Jeffrey
8: enough to have any
10: Donald
8: memories of
10: Bittner.
8: The September 11th
10: Albert
8: attacks that
10: Vallejo,
8: killed nearly 3,000 people. And the remains
10: Joseph
8: of 1,100
10: Blackwell.
8: People who died in New
10: Terry
8: York City
10: Rosetta
8: when the Twin
10: Blackwell.
8: Towers fell still have not
10: Susan
8: been identified. This is ABC
10: Mary.
8: News.
7: As we pause to remember the terrorist attacks of September 11th, 2001, we remember the first responders who ran toward the danger and hear from some of the people who were there. People who suddenly found themselves responding to one of the most devastating days in American history. Robert Gray is retired now, but on September 11th, he was a captain with the Arlington County Fire Department. He responded to the Pentagon after American Airlines Flight 77 crashed into the building, killing 184 people. Gray wrote a book about his experiences called Shoring Up Ourselves, an inspiring story of never giving up. Gray joined us here on WTOP to reflect on that day and what September 11th means to him more than two decades later.
11: Every anniversary, it just feels different. It started with the first anniversary, went to the 10th, and then the 20th. And this year. So it's getting so far from that day, but in the mind, it never changes.
12: I would imagine that the particular technical work that you did required just a lot of hands-on every single day being at the Pentagon. Is that accurate?
11: Yes, it is.
12: It wasn't like an attack and then you had to get over it. It was an attack and then you just had to deal with it and deal with it. That's very different from others' experiences on that day.
11: It is. It just literally was a huge challenge. It's about planning and engineering. But yes, it's so different to have to plan things for days. It's hard to imagine. You have to do it bit by bit and then shore the building up as you go in to make sure that our teams didn't lose their lives or be severely injured by a second collapse. When we finished, the day that we called it completed and we handed it over to the evidence collection team with the FBI, we affirmed that we had placed 15 miles of 6x6 lumber to restore the building to the point where it would no longer collapse.
12: For you and for the core team members that you were with, what changes when a September 11th anniversary comes around? You have your regular year that you're going along with, and then all of a sudden the anniversary comes around. What else is different about the day compared to just any other day?
11: It takes us back. Many of us still have dreams. The phrase never forget is extremely

0: important at this time. That reaches out to everybody. But most of us wish we could forget. Basically, it's a day of remembrance of those we lost, those that were impacted physically from exposure, but also mentally. I guess to put it short, like for me, New Year's Day is September 12th. It has been for years. That starts a new year because the whole year builds into that.
1: There are so many people around now who are young, who are either too young to remember what happened or weren't even alive at the time of September 11th. How would you describe what the country was like to someone who wasn't around? How do you describe the before and the after when it comes to the September 11th attacks?
0: That's a great question, because right now, a third of our population was not here on that day. Basically, I feel the importance of an educational way to reach folks so they understand the reality. Before 9/11 and after, this changed everything. It changed what we had to know, what we had to be able to deal with, and actually what we could potentially expect to see. There's nothing that will ever reach that level, I hope, but we need to all learn from that. Things just wilt into the past, and now the educational matter, the understandable matter for the people who don't fully understand it, it becomes an essential thing for our country to progress, because it changed not only the U.S., it changed the world. It's a singular incident against our country, which turned out to be much larger than that.
2: That's Robert Gray, who's now retired, but at the time of 9/11, he was a captain with the Arlington County Fire Department who responded to the Pentagon. Gray wrote a book called Shoring Up Ourselves, an inspiring story of never giving up.
3: One man from Bethesda was the only one in his office to survive the attack at the Pentagon. He talked with WTOP's Mike Murillo.
4: I just remember it was a beautiful day.
5: Retired Army Major David King was at the Pentagon that morning, and he remembers how quickly things changed.
4: Heard about the first plane.
5: After the second strike, he got a call from a friend in the service overseas.
4: They don't know what's going on, but there's other airplanes in the air, and actually, this is probably a target waiting to happen. All right, 2 minutes later.
5: When it happened, he was close to two safe-like filing cabinets.
4: And when the fuel blasted in, those protected me from being hit.
5: He would suffer severe burns while looking for the others in his office. He never found them. He would then look down at his desk.
4: Saw my pictures of my three boys, and I went, I gotta get the hell out of here.
5: He was the only one in his office to survive.
4: The big jump master in the sky had more plans for me.
5: He would be treated for his burns at MedStar Washington Hospital Center. He says on this 25th anniversary of what happened, he hopes.
4: I just wish people would not forget what happened and the evil that caused that.
5: In Bethesda, Mike Murillo, WTOP News.
3: It's 7:18. Traffic and weather on WTOP. Dante Vermes in the traffic center.
6: Inbound going into the district on 395, the 14th Street Bridge. It is slow and heavy as you make your way towards the Southeast Southwest Freeway. After that, you are in good shape going around the district. Looks like people trying to get in to enjoy a very nice evening or trying to make their way towards the Nationals game. The Beltway itself still slow from Van Dorn Street on the outer loop through towards the Wilson Bridge. We had a crash there earlier that has cleared. The residual delays are long and slow as you try to make your way into Maryland. On the Maryland side, you're in pretty good shape. Small pocket of congestion as you make your way on the inner loop towards 355 in Bethesda. 270 is running well. And if you're making your way out on 50 through Bowie towards the Bay Bridge, you're running incident free. 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I'm Dante Verme, your next traffic report in about 10 minutes.
3: Over to the forecast and 7 News Chief Meteorologist Veronica Johnson.
7: Expect a few showers down south of I-95, Fredericksburg in southern Maryland for the evening and tonight. Our temperatures this evening will be around 70 to 76 degrees, and then about 68 to 71 degrees tonight. For Saturday, we'll have high temperatures, 80 to 84 degrees, but with mostly cloudy skies, some scattered showers, and even some thunderstorms. Strongest storms out in western Maryland, but heavy rain for Saturday night into Sunday morning. I'm 7 News Chief Meteorologist Veronica Johnson in the Storm Alert Weather Center.
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8: Heating and air. ABC News. I'm Mike Dubusky. Ceremonies took place across the country today to mark 25 years since the 9/11 attacks. Family members of those killed in the World Trade Center read out the names at Ground Zero and in Washington.
9: To mark the moment a plane crashed into the Pentagon 25 years ago, the tolling of the bell and a reminder from Joint Chiefs Chairman General Dan Kane.
10: Here at the Pentagon, service members and civilians alike entered the smoke and fire to bring their teammates home to safety.
9: President Trump was also there.
11: For 25 years, our best and bravest have kept America safe.
9: 184 people died at the Pentagon on 9/11, including those on board American Airlines Flight 77. Sherry Preston, ABC News.
8: This is ABC News.
3: A piece of the World Trade Center is now part of a permanent memorial at the D.C. Fire and EMS Training Academy. A dedication ceremony was held today for a steel beam recovered from Ground Zero, honoring the victims and the first responders. WTOP's Kyle Cooper.
12: The section of steel dedicated before it's moved into place is V-shaped, about 3 feet tall and 18 inches wide. It's fastened to a base that resembles the Twin Towers. It was given to the Academy by the Tunnel to Towers Foundation.
13: It will now forever serve as a reminder to all who blaze their paths as future firefighters of the courage and the sacrifice that took place on 9/11.
12: Vito Maggiolo, former public information officer for D.C. Fire and EMS, who spearheaded getting the steel, D.C. Assistant Fire Chief Tony Kelleher says the training academy is the appropriate place to display it.
14: But September 11th also reminds us of something else. When the unimaginable happens, someone still has to answer the call. That is what I hope this steel teaches every recruit and cadet who walks past it.
13: I will never forget. I hope none of us ever do.
12: In Southwest, Kyle Cooper, WTOP News.
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17: Subtext. 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Eric Pan, president and CEO of the Investment Company Institute, says a government requirement to send paper needs to change.
18: E-delivery is the common sense solution.
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18: 88% of the Americans we surveyed said they would prefer to have the information held electronically.
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3: 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Rob Woodfork is here talking about tennis.
0: Yeah, you know this match is a big deal when ESPN is leading into it with Matthew McConaughey and Woody Harrelson.
3: Oh, wow, that is a big deal. Sets.
0: Yeah, star-studded John McEnroe and company getting ready to talk about the first U.S. Open men's semifinal between black Americans as local product Francis Tiafoe takes on his friend and rival Ben Shelton with a spot in a Grand Slam final for the first time in either men's careers. He would also mark the first American man to reach a Grand Slam title match since 2003, the first black American to advance that far in the men's draw since Arthur Ashe, all the way back in 1972, and right there in the stadium named for the legend himself. So we wait to get the start of this match. The winner advances to face top seed Alexander Zverev, who is on to his third Grand Slam final this year. He was a straight sets winner earlier tonight. The Nationals in the third inning in D.C. trailing the L.A. Angels 1-0 on a Mike Trout solo home run off Cade Cavalli in the first inning. And that's so far the only hit allowed by Cavalli. He struck out three so far. The Orioles got a leadoff home run by Dylan Beavers off Max Scherzer up in Toronto. They have the 1-0 lead early on in the first. Back home, the Commanders' final practice before Sunday's season opener in Philadelphia again enjoyed perfect attendance, all 53 hands on deck and available to play against the Eagles in the late afternoon contest. And we go down a level as 25th-ranked Virginia playing their second game of the season. They have a 14-0 lead in the first quarter over Norfolk State in the opening quarter. Rob Woodfork, WTOP Sports.
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3: Traffic and weather on WTOP. Dante Vermes in the traffic center.
25: The top traffic incidents are falling are in Virginia. First, I-66 as you make your way eastbound near 123. Right shoulder taken up due to a disabled vehicle with the hood popped up, and VDOT is on scene. Elsewhere, going westbound on I-66, if you're in the express lanes, watch your way as you make your way towards USA 29 Canesville. Heavy concert traffic as many are making their way to go see Iron Maiden tonight at Jiffy Lube. 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I'm Dante Verme, your next traffic report in about 10 minutes.
3: Cloudy and more humid tonight, lows around 70 degrees. Tomorrow, still cloudy with scattered showers and storms later in the day, highs in the low 80s.
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3: Good evening, I'm Nick Iannelli. Juan Herrera is our producer. As we pause to remember the terrorist attacks of September 11th, 2001, we also remember the trauma that continues to this day. More than 2,700 people were killed in New York City that day when two planes crashed into the towers. 25 years later, three particular places in New York remain powerful reminders that the story of 9/11 is not over. Those places include the City Morgue, Mount Sinai Hospital, and the Federal Courthouse in Lower Manhattan. We talked about it with USA Today columnist Mike Kelly, who wrote a book called After Ground Zero, Everyday Americans and the Unhealed Scars of 9/11.
2: The morgue is still trying to identify the dead. Roughly a third of the people who died in New York City, about 2,800 of the 2,977 people who died on 9/11 died in New York City. Over 1,000 of those people have never been identified. Now, stop for a moment and think about the process of death and how we all grieve. There are funerals, there are graves. We all know that these folks are gone, but there's no real closure for their families. The hospital in New York City, Mount Sinai Medical Center, is still counting the dead. People who are poisoned by the toxins that were released by the fall of the Trade Center are dying now. And the numbers are shocking. More people have died from toxic poisoning than actually died on 9/11. And already Mount Sinai has found 60,000 cases of cancer. If just 10% of those people die, we are talking about another 6,000 dead. So we are looking at tens of thousands, perhaps, dead.
3: And we just this week learned more about the air quality in the aftermath of the attacks.
2: Some of the records about how toxic the air was at Ground Zero have finally been released 25 years later.
3: So you talked about the City Morgue, Mount Sinai Hospital. What is the relevance of the Federal Courthouse in Lower Manhattan?
2: The courtroom in Lower Manhattan is where relatives of 9/11 victims and survivors have filed a massive lawsuit against Saudi Arabia. Now, why are they suing Saudi Arabia? FBI investigative reports, which were long classified, have finally started to trickle out, and they're showing that about a dozen or so Saudi intelligence officials and others, including some connected with the Saudi embassy in Washington, D.C., not only met with the hijackers, but helped them logistically and with financial support. Now, did these Saudi officials know that this kind of attack was going to take place? We don't know that. But we do know, based on what the FBI has found, that there were connections between these officials and the hijackers, and our country still has no idea as to what that's all about, and we need to dig deeper, and that's what that courthouse scene is all about.
3: So on September 11th, every year, the nation pauses, recognizes what happened, and in New York City, there are memories, but it's very real. It's ongoing, especially for those directly impacted with their health and with their grief. What has that meant for families 25 years later who are still looking for answers? They don't have all the pieces together. You mentioned that the way we grieve, we have closure. For a lot of these families, they don't have closure.
2: No, if you were victimized by this, you have open wounds that have never healed. And this is the kind of ongoing trauma that so many folks here are living with. Those of us who lived in the New York area at the time are basically 2 degrees of separation from 9/11. We either knew someone who died or we knew someone who knew someone who died. And I would venture to say that many folks in the Washington area come close to that kind of closeness to what happened at the Pentagon. Even for those folks who were born after 9/11 or who moved into Washington or New York after 9/11, those folks see the flags at half staff. They hear the bagpipes playing. They hear the stories of the ordinary people who died. These weren't soldiers in some far-off battlefield. These were folks just like them. They were office workers and carpenters and janitors and secretaries, firefighters and police officers. And at the Pentagon, there were soldiers and clerks and civilians who died over there as well. And people on the airlines. There was a 2-year-old child on one of the planes who was going to see Disneyland. There was an 85-year-old man on one of the planes who was going to his son's wedding. These are the kinds of stories that still resonate with people, and that's why so many in our country can still relate to this in a very, very personal way.
3: That's USA Today columnist Mike Kelly. Kelly wrote a book called After Ground Zero, Everyday Americans and the Unhealed Scars of 9/11.
4: I'm John Doman. Most of the casualties came from the impact, the fire, and the crumbling buildings. But the death toll keeps rising as those who responded to the attack sites develop cancer. Some of them end up dying.
5: They were rendering aid when they first got there and helping other victims. And then that transitioned into the investigative phase.
4: Darren Cox is the assistant director in charge of the Washington field office, which has seen more than a dozen people who responded to the Pentagon on 9/11 develop cancer and die.
6: Looking back on it, we did not have adequate protective gear. We improved that after about the fourth day, then we started wearing better protection.
4: John Adams was one of those in charge of that field office's evidence response unit. He was at the Pentagon 15 minutes after the crash there. 3 years ago, he was diagnosed with stage 4 cancer. Today, he's cancer-free and considers himself lucky.
6: It's actually a rare form of melanoma, and that's an interesting piece of information about the individuals that have died. It has been cancers that are rare.
4: At the National Law Enforcement Officers Memorial, John Dome in WTOP News.
7: I'm J.J. Green. On 9/11, America learned what helplessness feels like. Alan Etter, a colleague here at WTOP, was the spokesman for DC Fire and EMS. He reached the Pentagon shortly after American Airlines Flight 77 slammed into the building. What he remembers most is a man waiting for his wife.
8: He said, "My wife didn't come home last night."
7: He can still see the man's face.
8: I think of this man every single day of my life and just the utter helplessness that you feel.
7: The last quarter century has been spent making sure it never happens again.
9: Complex terrorist attacks which aim to kill masses of people.
7: Counterterrorism expert Hans Jacob Schindler.
9: We've got very good at preventing exactly those.
7: But terrorism has evolved. Just weeks ago, FBI Albany special agent in charge Craig Temeroli announced the arrest of a woman planning to attack the state capitol.
10: There are still adversaries intent on conducting terrorist attacks on American soil.
7: 25 years after 9/11, America's better prepared. But the battlefield's changed. J.J. Green, WTOP News.
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3: Traffic and weather on WTOP. Dante Vermes in the traffic center.
25: Still dealing with residual delays on the outer loop as you make your way towards the Wilson Bridge. They're not as far back as Van Dorn Street, but past Telegraph Road. It is slow and heavy through Huntington as you try to make your way into Maryland. Elsewhere on the Virginia side, slow going into the district on 395 across the 14th Street Bridge. It is just volume making its way into the city. If you're going outbound, you're in good shape going through Sherlington to the Springfield Interchange. The rest of the Beltway is moving in pretty good shape. A little bit of a slowdown as you make your way across the Legion Bridge on the inner loop. I-95 is slow and heavy through the Occoquan. Still dealing with delays on 66 westbound as you make your way through Gainesville with some concert traffic around Jiffy Lube. But outside of that, you're moving in good shape. For victims of drunk and drug driving, your grief is unique, but you are not alone. You always have a place at MAD. Call the 24-hour victim helpline at 877-MAD-HELP or visit MAD.org. I'm Dante Verme, your next traffic report in about 10 minutes.
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0: Expect mostly cloudy skies this evening with some showers south of I-66. Temperatures between 70 and 76 degrees. Cloudy tonight, 68 to 71 degrees. Some showers around southern Maryland. And then your mostly cloudy Saturday, 80 to 84 degrees, with showers and thunderstorms, mainly the afternoon and evening. 7 News Chief Meteorologist Veronica Johnson in the Storm Alert Weather Center.
3: It's 75 degrees in Washington. Money news now with John Wardock.
1: Inflation remains a headache that won't go away. Consumer prices came in hot last month, according to a new government report, with the annual inflation rate above where the Federal Reserve would like inflation. So many investors are now betting the Fed will hike rates to try to tame inflation. The Fed meets again next week. At the closing bell Friday, just about 1% gains across the board. The Dow Jones Industrial Average up 509 points. The S&P 500 added 65. And the NASDAQ added 251 points. And Solace Brewing has opened another location in the DMV. The Virginia-based brewer is now in Ballston, joining locations in Sterling, Falls Church, and near Nats Park. John Wardock, WTOP News.
3: Tonight, we pause to remember the terrorist attacks of September 11th, 2001. Nearly 3,000 people were killed in New York, the Pentagon, and in a field near Shanksville, Pennsylvania. ABC News correspondent Michelle Franzen spoke to some of the victims' family members.
12: 25 years ago, Marion Fontana was planning to celebrate an anniversary with her husband, Dave, a New York firefighter.
13: It's my 8th wedding anniversary, and Dave, my late husband, was coming off a 24-hour shift to start a vacation.
12: When word came a plane had struck one of the Twin Towers, Dave, like other firefighters on 9/11, rushed to Lower Manhattan.
13: Of course, watching the towers come down, I just kind of knew that my life would never be the same.
15: The second building that was hit by the plane has just completely collapsed.
13: I knew he was gone.
12: Marion says it's been a long journey coping with the loss, becoming a politically active widow, and raising their son, Aiden, who is now 30.
13: I think because of what he'd been through, I think a lot of the 9/11 kids really struggled. He is resilient too, thank God, and we've become very, very close. I love adulting with him.
12: In New Jersey, Lisa Patterson says she had just dropped off her twins, Lucy and Wyatt, at preschool when she learned about the attacks. Her husband, Stephen, worked as a trader at Cantor Fitzgerald.
16: He was plucked horrifically and unexpectedly from our lives.
12: Through the years, Lisa has helped advocate for her son, Wyatt, who has a brain injury, and she keeps her husband's memory alive through stories, laughter, and grief counseling.
16: And I felt like over the years, I've been picking up pieces of shattered, you know, heartaches along the way in the three of us. But we're doing remarkably well, and I'm so thankful. And it's really a tribute to my children because they've been my compass.
12: Her daughter, Lucy, recently moved to New York City for work.
17: I'm loving being here. I'm starting a new job. I have friends here and making my own memories and not letting it define my experience.
12: Every year, hundreds of relatives, members of the public, and politicians gather at the memorial where the Twin Towers once stood. But many families have chosen to honor their loved ones in other ways and in private. Lucy says her family will go to the beach and then a concert.
17: We just wanted to do something that is going to make us happy and not be so solemn that day. I think that's what we feel best doing, what I think what our dad would have wanted.
12: Marion and her son will also go to the beach and have a quiet remembrance.
13: We're going to write some poems in the sand and talk about him and, you know, pay tribute to what a wonderful man he was.
12: Both mothers say it is important to remember the lives lost on 9/11, but also to live life to the fullest.
16: I just want to relax and take time and not feel guilty, like, you know, read on the beach and ride my bike and take beach walks and see a lot of friends. And then I've always done theater.
12: Marion says she's getting back to doing some of the things she did before 9/11.
13: I've tried to, you know, continue to try to return toward happiness because we only have one life and I'm not going to spend all of it grieving.
12: Michelle Franzen, ABC News, New York.
3: New York volunteers work to never forget those who died as they go to the 9/11 memorial every day and place a single white rose next to the names of victims on their birthday. That tradition began as a way to remember the victims, not simply as names on the memorial, but as people who had full lives. CBS News correspondent Jared Hill.
2: At the 9/11 memorial in New York, these people, they live. Volunteers like Bill Fazzolari leave a special token.
4: Every day we put roses
2: at the names of victims with a birthday on that day. A bit of a beacon for visitors.
4: The person was loved, the person had family, and the person is missed.
2: The Birthday Flowers program started in 2013, about 2 years after the National September 11th Memorial and Museum opened to the public. The names of the 2,977 people killed at the World Trade Center, the Pentagon, and near Shanksville, Pennsylvania that day, plus six who died in the 1993 World Trade Center bombing, are inscribed around the twin reflecting pools. And every day, at least one has a birthday.
5: What keeps you coming back?
4: It's a promise. It's a promise I made to myself. For the victims.
2: Fazzolari was here on September 11, 2001, working as a volunteer firefighter.
4: Long time.
2: Michael Colarone was also here that day, responding as an EMT. Now he's affectionately known as Mikey Flowers and serving in a different way, donating about 100 white roses each week from his shop nearby.
6: Who wouldn't want to be the provider of the vehicle that people are able to get their emotions going for, you know, to clear their heads.
2: On this day, there were five birthdays, including Brooke Alexandra Jackman. She had just turned 23 and started a new job in the North Tower.
4: Someone needs to make sure that they're not forgotten.
2: A simple symbol, not of the lives lost, but of the lives lived. Jared Hill, CBS News, New York.
3: For Robert Gray, a former Arlington County fire captain, it wasn't just an immediate crisis when the Pentagon was hit. It was an ongoing and dangerous recovery effort. Here's WTOP's Kate Ryan.
8: Every anniversary, it just feels different.
18: For millions of Americans too young to remember 9/11, the attacks are history. For Robert Gray, a now retired Arlington County fire captain, it's a vivid memory of a dangerous mission, putting out fires, shoring up the building to prevent a second collapse, and recovering remains.
8: It's getting so far from that day, but in the mind, it never changes.
18: Gray wrote about his experience in a book, Shoring Up Ourselves, an inspiring story of never giving up. And he said there are conflicting feelings around the anniversaries.
8: Most of us wish we could forget.
18: But he adds,
8: the phrase never forget is extremely important at this time.
18: Kate Ryan, WTOP News.
3: 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It's 7:48. We've got traffic and weather. Dante Vermes in the traffic center.
25: The car that was on the right shoulder on I-66 eastbound near 123 that was disabled has been cleared. They got the battery up and running and the car went on its way. The cones have been cleared as well. You're at full speed, 66, making your way inbound towards D.C. 495, meanwhile, still dealing with delays on the outer loop as you make your way towards the Woodrow Wilson Bridge. Some Friday evening traffic making things slow there. Springfield Interchange is running at without incident at the moment. I-95 is good southbound through Lorton, slow and heavy through the Occoquan as per scheduled. And after that, you're good towards Dale City. 66 is moving pretty well on the outer loop. As you make your way towards Gainesville, be conscious of the concert traffic that really is taking up a lot of the express lanes on the left-hand side there. In Maryland, the inner loop, a little bit of a delay as you make your way through Bethesda towards I-95 going towards Baltimore, which is running at speed. 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I'm Dante Verme, your next traffic report in about 10 minutes.
3: 2-7 News Chief Meteorologist Veronica Johnson.
0: Well, rain is still in the forecast for the upcoming weekend. Higher temperatures and climbing humidity, especially by Sunday. Now, this evening, we're mostly cloudy. Tonight, also overcast with some scattered showers around areas of southern Maryland and south of I-66. Temperatures to start the day Saturday about 68 to 71 degrees. Mostly cloudy throughout the day on Saturday. Clouds went out again, and there'll be some scattered showers. showers and stronger thunderstorms. For the afternoon, evening, and night, expect a high in the lower 80s. 7 News Chief Meteorologist Veronica Johnson in the Storm Alert Weather Center.
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3: 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Rob Woodforks following some tennis tonight.
4: Yeah, still in the early going in New York, where there's DC flavor at the U.S. Open. Trinity Rodman on hand to see her boyfriend Ben Shelton take on the DMV's own Francis Tiafoe to see who becomes the first black man to reach the U.S. Open final since Arthur Ashe went on to win it in 1972. The opening set, 1-1 between these friends and rivals, dueling to end the American men's 23-year drought, title drought at Grand Slam tournaments. Winner faces top seed Alexander Zverev, who won in straight sets the hard way to reach his third Grand Slam final of the year. Over at Nationals Park, the LA Angels with a 1-0 lead over the Nats in the bottom of the fourth inning, but with the home team threatening. Men on first and second base, only one out. Cade Cavalli, 5 strikeouts on the mound tonight. He's allowed only one hit in 4 innings, but that hit happened to travel 416 feet into the stands off the bat of one Mike Trout. The Orioles erupted for 5 runs in the second inning. They lead 6-0 in Toronto. That one now in the third. Dan Quinn spent his 56th birthday coaching up the Commanders today, their final practice before kicking off the 2026 season in Philadelphia. His present, having all hands on deck for the Eagles, all 53 healthy enough to play in the season opener. And down a level, we go to Charlottesville, the Virginia Cavaliers, 21-0 lead over Norfolk State as that game is now in the second quarter. Rob Woodfork, WTOP Sports.
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3: 7:58, traffic and weather. Dante Vermes in the WTOP Traffic Center.
25: The top things we're tracking here in the WTOP Traffic Center. Volume delays as you make your way on the outer loop near the Woodrow Wilson Bridge. And in Virginia on a Braddock Road, they've opened up the westbound span near Twin Brook as the earlier ongoing power line cleanup continues there to de-energize the lines and make sure everything was safe for the work to get done. Westbound is open. Eastbound is still closed. The WTOP Traffic Center is presented by Window Nation. 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I'm Dante Verme, your next traffic report in about 10 minutes.
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0: Rain this morning and mostly cloudy skies today, and we've got more rain and cloud cover in the forecast for the weekend with even higher temperatures and higher humidity by Sunday. Now, this evening, we do have mostly cloudy conditions out there. Some showers, very spotty south of I-66, and southern Maryland tonight could also see a few showers. Temperatures tonight and first thing Saturday will be anywhere between 68 and 71 degrees. Saturday afternoon, 80 to 84 degrees with scattered showers for the afternoon and some isolated stronger thunderstorms. And it's heavy rain in pockets for Saturday night going into the early morning hours on Sunday. So Sunday right now, you've got morning rain chances and clouds and afternoon sunshine. We'll have high temperatures in the lower 80s on Saturday, just shy of 90 degrees for Sunday. Next week, Monday, Tuesday, delightful. In fact, Tuesday morning could have our lowest temperature in 104 days. I'm 7 News Chief Meteorologist Veronica Johnson in the Storm Alert Weather Center.
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7: From ABC News, I'm Dave Packer. He was president on 9/11. 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